0: 26 starters, can you believe, are going to be thundering up that Ascot Strait. Pass, of course, is the favourite, a drifting favourite, I might add. He sits at the top of the market for this next. Let's get you to Bjørn Baker. I caught up with him a little bit earlier on to find out how Overpass had travelled across to the UK.
1: There's quite a grueling flight. He went from Sydney to Singapore, Singapore to Bangalore, Bangalore to Amsterdam, Amsterdam to London. But he's a tough older gelding, and he'd been to Perth six times. He'd been on 12 separate flights prior to this trip, and that's definitely held him in good stead. Visually, he looks great. We had a little bit probably up our sleeve to work with. So from that point of view, we wanted him to have him fit, but not absolutely nailed down. And then I've had Luke Hilton, my racing manager. He flew in last night, and he's very, very happy with him as well. He said he's full of beans this morning, the day before the race, which is always a little bit of an encouraging sign. He had a gallop on Friday at Royal Ascot. Josh Parr was able to ride him that day, give him a good look at the track. And as much as that, give him a look around the tie-ups and the pre-race facilities. So hopefully on Tuesday, he parades well, is relaxed, and can save his energy for the race. Josh Parr was very happy with how he galloped, and he definitely had a little bit of a glow on afterwards, which often we can pick up on that body language as much as anything. So Josh was thrilled with him. He thought he handled the rise pretty well. The straight track, he's raced down the straight track at Flemington three times for a win, albeit in a three-year-old sales race. He was an unlucky fifth to Home Affairs in the Coolmore, and then he didn't fire over 1,200 in the Champions Sprint. So he's a little bit mixed, but we have got probably a 700 or 800 metre straight track at Warwick Farm that he's been down a number of times. And he had a jump out down at Flemington, and where he pre-trains, he actually goes up a little bit of a rising hill at Wild Oaks. So he's probably, when I think about it, done a little bit more up the straight than I would think. So yeah, I must say, when they come up that hill at Ascot, it looks like they're not moving. So sort of like the way the angle is. So it's a little bit deceiving, but Josh was happy with him, and he probably knows him better than anyone. Fantastic to be involved, and I love a challenge. So it is about extending your horizons. I guess I grew up with my father. He was always aiming his better horses at Australia, and this is probably another step on from that. So no, it's really, really exciting. It's pretty special to be here and to take a horse like Overpass for Derby racing. He's been, Derby have been remarkable for me. We've had so much success together, but he's really been the backbone of a lot of my success over the past 5 or 6 years. So he's just been a great horse. He's competed against the best. He's met a lot of them at various times. So if he can run up to that really high level, and what looks by all accounts a fairly open sprinter's ranks over here, saying that there's 26 runners, that I haven't got the patience to go through the form of all of them. So it's hard to know what we're up against. I think he can run really well. I think he's in good order, and it definitely, if it doesn't happen this year, I'm going to make it happen.
0: What an exciting time for the Bjørn Baker stable, Derby racing, and of course Josh Parr. And by all accounts, looks like he's worked really well at Ascot during the week, and the stage is set for him to be able to take his spot as the favourite of the Group 1 on the first day of Royal Ascot. Did think it was worth mentioning a couple of others through that pre-start market, and one of those was Mission Central. Aidan O'Brien does the training of Mission Central, just a lightly raced type. Ryan Moore to ride $11, some value there as well. Has had the 5 wins in 8 starts and has been unbeaten this campaign. Hard to ignore the Aidan O'Brien that stable when they bring those runners across to Royal Ascot. How could we talk about this race without mentioning Asphora? Has had the 2 runs back from that freshen up, and obviously there's been genuine excuses each time. Just needed the run fresh, and then last time to the races seemed that the track conditions didn't really suit that day. The blinkers go back on, and Henry Dwyer has made it very clear to anyone who listens that he feels he's got Asphora exactly where he needs her. She's beaten a number of the other rivals in the race, and if she shows up at her best, she could really be the one to beat at $10 in pre-start betting. Speaking of Henry Dwyer, let's find out if he's a little more prepared to meet King Charles this year.
2: It was a bit of a nerve-wracking situation. You're at Royal Ascot.

0: you've never had a runner overseas, you're standing there, probably yourself in fairness. One of the representatives from the royal family comes over and says, oh, the king will see you now. And it hadn't been discussed at all prior to it. I'm that nervous, it's just like, well, righto. And there was no etiquette lesson, there was no this is how you approach this situation. Finished tightening the horse up, it's gone out the walks. I've sort of run down to the mounting yard with these guys sort of flanking me. The king's there waiting and the queen next to him, and I've rolled in, and with the benefit of hindsight and the benefit of everyone telling me, you're supposed to bow, and I didn't know whether it was a Your Majesty or Sir or Your Highness or what it was. I can't remember what I rolled with. It was all a bit of a blur. We just chatted about his time in Australia and where I was from, and he said he was coming out here in the not-too-distant future, and he said, yeah, we'll catch up down at the pub or whatever. He was very, very casual about it. He was very laid back. He wasn't what you'd expect. All his minders get quite serious about life, and I got told off a couple of times for the Aussie handshake, when you shake someone's hand and just you grab their elbow or something like that, you can't do that. But I don't see the funny side of that. I was supposed to take off my top hat, which obviously didn't happen, so there's some great photos of the King and I both in our top hats reading the form guide, which not too many people have got a photo of because they've all got their hats off. It was almost like this Aussie from nowhere has come over and he's talking to the king like they're mates or something like that. And it wasn't like that at all, but it sort of looked like that looking back on it, and a ridiculous experience, to be honest. And I said, it's great to meet you before the race, terrific, but can we just put a lay-by on it for after the race? I'd love to meet you more then when you're presenting the trophy. And he said, oh, we'll see if we can make that happen. And then after the race, he said, I told you I'd make this happen. He said, I had something on it and the rest of it, so he was very jovial about it. It was just one of those extraordinary experiences in life, and one that I'll never forget.
1: What a yarn, an incredible story, and for Henry Dwyer, what an incredible ride that As4 has taken him on the stable on over the past couple of years, and that looks set to continue in that feature race this evening. Talking of feature races and feature race wins, well, the next race we get to is the Queen Anne Stakes, and a previous winner of this race, well, it is the incredible, the mighty Frankel, an absolute legend that he was, unbeaten in 14 starts, such a dynamic galloper. Some of his wins sort of go down in history, don't they, as all-time greats. And of course, now he leads that wonderful legacy in the breeding barn as well, in those very famous Judmont colours. Speaking of the Queen Anne Stakes, let's get across to the pre-start market and take in some of the chances in the Group 1. 1:30 a.m. will be the start time for the mile contest. First horse we wanted to highlight was Docklands, a horse that we know relatively well down under. Mark Zara to ride for Harry Eustace, pretty well-travelled galloper who was successful in this contest last year. Looking to defend the crown, he's well-travelled, brings a last start third in the FWD Champions Mile at Sha Tin in April, and looks well set up to be able to give a good account of himself in that Queen Anne Stakes this evening. Of the other chances in this, worth mentioning the favourite in that Godolphin Blue, Notable Speech. 250 just drifted out to 280 in pre-start betting. Notable Speech posted a career best performance, landing the lock-in stakes for William Buick and Charlie Appleby at a last start. Charlie Appleby with another nice chance in this, in the form of Opera Barlow, who you can see there on screen at $4.20. He's won 7 of his 9 starts and brings a last start win at Sandown in the Bet 365 mile. Just a stat around Charlie Appleby: only one winner in 38 starters at Royal Ascot recently, so certainly looking to turn the tables on those recent stats. That is the Queen Anne Stakes. The next feature that we get to is, of course, the St. James's Palace. A previous winner of this race is Circus Maximus, who's now a sire here in New Zealand.
2: It's Circus Maximus who leads the St. James's Palace field. Too darn hot down the outside. King of Comedy is coming as well. Circus Maximus trying to hold off Too Darn Hot.
1: He's a wonderful galloper, isn't he? Circus Maximus, a champion miler, a 3 and 4, a triple Group 1 winner, and now, of course, the sire of a New Zealand Classic winner, with Road to Paris taking out the 2026 New Zealand Derby. Speaking of the St. James's Palace, we need to get you across to the small but select field that can test this year's edition. It's highlighted by the short-priced favourite in Boeco, a dazzling winner of a recent 2,000 guineas. Numbers really stack up for that and meets a very similar field to what we saw in that 2,000 guineas. Boeco, of course, on top as the short-priced favourite, maybe one of the shortest-priced favourites of the day, from the George Bowie.

0: stable. Main rivalry comes in the form of the two there, Stade. Stade obviously brings a second to Boeco two starts ago, and then went on to frank that form at a most recent start when taking out the Irish 2000 Guineas by a considerable margin. So definitely worth the watch, but based off the market and what we saw in the Newmarket 2000 Guineas, Boeco a good stranglehold on the St. James's Palace. That's a look at the three Group 1s. 3:20 a.m. will be the kickoff for the St. James's Palace. Here's a breakdown of Tuesday, the 16th of June, and all the races that you're going to be seeing. It's a seven-race programme, and we're straight into it with Group 1 racing as the first on the card. The Queen Anne Stakes over the 1,609 metres will kick off proceedings at Royal Ascot on day one. If you're keen to follow and see what James McDonald is up to, well, he's got the three rides on day one. Best of his chances, market-wise, would be in race number seven, Singers of Song, but a couple of nice chances elsewhere through that first day on the programme. All of the action coming your way across the week. Enjoy tonight's racing. We're looking forward to what is ahead of us. Royal Ascot 2026. We'll be back tomorrow with more reviews and previews as we look at day two.
1: Well, it's a very special time of year, isn't it? And exciting from an Australasian point of view to have plenty to look forward to across the next couple of evenings and with dedicated coverage, really in-depth coverage over the next couple of nights as well. We'll feel like we're a part of the action. The first of seven this evening gets underway at 1:30 a.m. But as you've just seen, dedicated coverage from 1 a.m. onwards, three Group 1s. Elite racing from the other side of the world. Speaking of racing, we're back to domestic action here with six races out of Riccarton Park, not too far away at all. This an additional meeting, six races on the turf before we have another meeting at Riccarton on Saturday. It was a pretty chilly start here in Canterbury, overcast skies, albeit at the moment it's looking pretty clear out. There's some north easterlies. A soft seven is the track rating. The rail out a few metres to the 1,000 and then out to 8 metres to the winning post. Dan Fogarty is doing all of the calling for us today. Good afternoon to you, Dan. You're going to have one eye on the racing there at Riccarton and of course one eye on the FIFA World Cup as well. And I'm sure you're one of those that will be tuning into Royal Ascot tonight. Also, you're across all things racing and sport, but today, six races and six competitive races as well.
2: I'm looking forward to it. It's been excellent so far, the FIFA World Cup, and hey, anything is possible. Go the All Whites. I think you can multi maybe the All Whites slash draw with a few of these today. I think Ogun will be winning the first event of the day. I think from the low draw, Amber Adele will fire Ogun forward and prove awfully hard to beat. I think you can play it with Tenuvial. Top threes, top fours, and same race multis with a fair bit of confidence. Just looked a wee bit lost on the poly track the other day. I think today will be a lot sharper with that low gate. The next best, Lee Docks in race two, the best version of this horse fresh, would be winning as a listed company winner in a rating 60. Pretty Fly has very good form. Fourth behind Way Out West, fourth behind Line Saturn, and then won again on Sunday at Oamaru. This is a horse that's been able to beat Perfect Tycoon. Up from the 14 to the mile, I think can win. And the long shot bet, Overheated, didn't think was the worst working through the line at Timaru over the same trip today with a positive enough gate, can be there at the back end of the contest. Same race multi-multi, because these are fun now that we can do them. Now, I actually have gone race five, those two runners to run top six, and race six, those two runners to run top six. It cuts down the dividend, but it's well worth a bit of a play there. I think Meninja Girl and Freedom Reigns, the two standouts form-wise. I think Ogun and Tenuvial will be fighting out the first, and Yoo-Hoo join Pretty Fly as well. 3:15 in the first here, Britt, for Ogun and Tenuvial to fight out the finish top four, I think is a pretty good bet, because I think Ogun and Tenuvial are probably the two standouts on the card.
1: Wonderful stuff, Dan. We'll be back to you for the first shortly. That gets underway at 12:30. We're just shy of 15 minutes away. And I'm looking forward to seeing how Ogun goes today, because the Pitmans were pretty keen on its chances on debut there last Wednesday. And I think that there's certainly some improvement to come. That's Dan's best bet, striking nice and early. We're one race down out of Wanganui down the straight. Justin Evans found us the winner of the first. Justin, we're 2.5 minutes out from the second. This is a little more open, and of course we've got the full field of eight to do battle here as well. Can you split the six and the eight, or is there something else that's flying under the radar?
3: Oh, there's plenty flying under the radar here, Britt. This is probably one of the toughest of the day on what I think overall is quite a tough day. I think we'll be doing well to back even just a few winners today. Thankfully, we got the first home. Look, value of the day, though, having said that, is number two, Sunbird Striker. So I think in a tough race, and certainly not full of confidence here, but we're getting $8 and I think worth a little bit of a play, the two here at value. Sunbird Strike, a very hard dog to follow. I know Craig Rowell, who was calling it hat-trick on Friday, actually tipped this fellow, and look, he did run down the track, but that was his downgrade run, so he'd come off a bit of a stint in Class 5. He just hasn't been copying those niggly draws. He's been up with the play there on the Manawatus and the hat tricks, and just he's a dog that probably just needs a few things to go his way. So another run here at Class 4. What we can take from some confidence from is the fact that he runs this track really well, and that's obviously very important. Straight track is an island of its own. It's the most unique track in the country. So the straight track form is really, really important. He has been pretty good here. Not that the others haven't. There's plenty of straight track form here. But look, he has performed really well here. You go back sort of five or six runs, you'll see a pretty good second there to Blazing Maeve, who I think is a hot chance to win race three. This dog is capable, so each way for mine in an open race. Number two, Sunbird Striker. Let's hope for a clean break and he can put himself in the race. Opawa Keith has been favourite up until the last few minutes. He's got a very good record here. He doesn't win them out of turn. Opawa Keith often finds one better, and he is the older statesman of the race. So there's no improvement in those old legs of Opawa Keith, but he's very competitive here. And he can certainly win. The money has come for Forever a Fairy, number eight. She's my fourth pick in the race, Forever a Fairy. She's only recently graduated to Class 4, but she is a very strong straight track performer. Was a winner here, three back, albeit only Class 3, but ran really good time that day. Beat Mailman's Coming, who's been in very good form since. So I can understand why there's been a good push for Forever a Fairy. The other one I had in the mix was We Ride, and that's another that's had good backing. Probably not his track, really. He's only won once from 17, albeit nine placings, and going very, very well, We Ride. He's won two of his last three, but this is a minefield, really. Green light is there. Race two, good luck. Set to go. Favourite Forever a Fairy, an open go racing. Jumped out pretty well, Forever a Fairy. Straight on the pace there with Black Mold in the centre. That's Contact, Sunbird Striker, Opawa Keith further back of the field. We Ride as well back. Beauview Luca and Jillaby Eaton. The leader though, Black Mold. Black Mold in front. Forever a Fairy charging late. Oh, photo finish. They've hit it as one. Black Mold, Forever a Fairy in a very close go. Third, I think, Opawa Keith just in front of Sunbird Striker. We Ride, Beauview Luca, that's Contact, Jillaby Eaton. Wait for the number here. Black Mold and Forever a Fairy who lunge, but the three, Black Mold, the white has gone up, just beat an eight, Forever a Fairy. It's three to beat eight, six Opawa Keith and two Sunbird Striker. So it's 3-8-6 and two in a competitive go, 17-27, and Black Mold has just beaten Forever a Fairy. There's only going to be a nose in that by the looks. So Power Keith, another placing for him. Sunbird Striker runs fourth. 3-8-6-2. 17-27. Run home of 5.87 for the Pruden Archer Kennel. Of course, some very good chances to come. Blazing Maeve in the next, and the king of the straight track, Lovable Rogue. He'll line up a little bit later on as well. Black Mold has got there by the barest of margins at a good each way price. I know Pip, who was originally down to be doing this shift, I know she was pretty keen on Blackwell, so hopefully Pip's made a dollar or two there, Britt, at $10. The third back with it at 12.44.
1: Thanks, Justin. 3-8-6-2. And yes, if you've been following our experts here on Trackside through the early part of this Wanganui card, then you're certainly on the right side of the ledger to start your Tuesday. But the 3, 3, 8, 6 and 2 to race number 2 from Whangarui. We're going to take a break here on your Trackside One Tuesday afternoon, where one domestic meeting down, another is about to kick start with Riccarton's 6 race card on the other side of this break.

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0: We're two races down on a 12-race card out of Wanganui Greyhounds today, and the first of six from Riccarton Park. Runners are presently leaving the mounting yard and heading out onto the track for this maiden event. Over 1,200 metres, three of the races today being maidens, and the other three for the rating 62 runners. Dan Fogarty's best bet goes around here in the opener, Ogun. Start number two for this Pittman trainee, fourth on debut, which we'll show you here, the replay of Ogun, who made race day start number one on the synthetic track last Wednesday. On that occasion, got back and probably, as Dan rightly pointed out, was just that fraction lost in behind. You can see in the South Island Racing Enthusiast colours, the green and the orange getting to the outside here. Wasn't too bad through the line, all things considered. There was a tearaway eventual winner and just continued to chip away over the concluding stages. So comes from the synthetic track onto the turf surface on the relatively quick backup. The 6 day turnaround has clearly taken no ill effects from that debut effort, and punters and Dan alike hoping that the necessary improvement can be made with some race day experience. Tenue Vial is, however, the favourite at $4.20 presently. Has had a couple of starts here for Mark Walker and Sam Burgesson. Actually started her career in Australia, has had a handful of runs here in New Zealand, including a last start second. She's been placed in two of her three. She went south to Wingatui on a heavy eight at the end of May. She was solid, indeed, all things considered, when you pick up at the top of the straight just how much ground she had to make up. So that being on a heavy eight, today's soft seven should really prove no issue. And she really did get through her gears over the concluding stage. She showed a decent turn of foot considering the track conditions. And this was certainly the effort of a horse who's getting close to that maiden victory, she being a three-year-old filly by Too Darn Hot. And despite that super last start effort to the eye, she has been an ease at $3.40 out to $4.20. Dan, because your best bet of the day comes up here in the opener and is a market mover and hot runner, $6.50 now into $4.60. For those who missed a preview, sell it to us. Why does this Pittman trainee break through at start number two?
1: Well, we saw in the trials, he just rolled out so quickly, and he looked under a very tight grip in a few of his trials. He's had plenty under the belt, both in the North Island and a run in the South at the trials, and then he's, of course, gone on debut. And I think the key here with this horse is making sure he behaves himself on the way down to the gate.

0: draw. Amber Adela board should fire forward. Let him low. I thought at $7 yesterday. It was very generous. $4.60 today. I didn't think there was a lot between it and Tenuville. I thought they were the two clear standouts. The side winkers go on, so that should just help him focus a bit more. And, of course, being by Alabama Express should have a fairly potent sprint on him. And I think if he can roll along toward the front, he might be able to kick away. Tenuville, of course, drawn out in the deep in comparison to Ogun here in Barrier 9. And Tenuville, we've seen, does enjoy the cut out of the ground, but can just take a stride or two to really warm up into her races. And she has just been pipped, running out of time, both here at Riccarton in the Dakota race on Southern Alps Day and down in Dunedin when Turn the Tide was able to kick clear. So if there's a similar race shape, Ogun out in front might be able to pinch it ahead of Tenuville. I thought they were the two clear standouts. Tenuville gets a kilogram off. Will appreciate getting onto the wetter surface. I don't think the poly track was for her a couple of starts ago. A bit of a blemish on the record, but the other runs on the grass have been good, flashing home late, and should appreciate getting the toe in. So I think the 3 and the 11 probably fight this out. One, If You Start Me Up. Another, who always runs very consistent good splits, is usually one of the quickest last 4 and 200 meter runners in each and every start that If You Start Me Up has. The only problem is he gets back in his runs and drawn out wide. He's probably going to be just looking for a bit of luck to flash home late. And with the rail so far out today, it's out 6 meters, then onto the course proper, it's out 8 meters. It could prove to be vital, especially today, to be right up on the rail. And then on Saturday, when we come back here, it might be a bit preferable to be drawn a bit wider on the track. So the way it's shaped here today, If You Start Me Up is going to have to do a bit of work to get there. And then 4, Knocking at the Door, fresh up today, hasn't raced since the 14th of January. That was over the mile behind Villa Sandy. And Villa Sandy's gone on and done an excellent job since then. I thought was really good at the trials, clearly just a learner. And the 2 trial wins suggested that he can definitely go on with it. I think a bit of time off has definitely helped him. He went down to the start first. He looked bright and alert. I think he's one to note heading forward through the campaign. And number 2, Neuvern, of course, was first past the post here over a year ago and has got relegated that day and has yet to taste success. Looked likely on the coast circuit when well-backed on a few occasions, but yet to really show he might be able to run a solid enough race fresh up. And the one that more money's coming for is number 12, Honor the Name. Just want to take notes on how she runs today. Being by Brazen Bow, she should be able to fire up. The Norton bit comes off. The standard bit comes off. Is now with Sam Wynn, and Tina Komanyagi's riding, and she was riding absolutely fantastically, running, winning 4 races on Sunday at Oamaru, and of course running 2nd by a nose in the other race. So she's definitely one you'd want to respect here, and I'm sure whatever she does today down from the North Island will have followers as well. 3, 11, 1, and 4. I think if Ogun brings his manners here today and can fire forward off the low gate, he is awfully hard to beat. So 3 to beat 11, 1, and 4. I think the 3, 11, same race multi, not a bad wee play.
1: Wonderful, Dan. We'll be back to you shortly just to tick over 60 seconds out from starting time. But we do have a new equal favourite. Ogun joins Tenuville as the $4.60 public elect. And really nipping at their heels is If You Start Me Up. Despite the wide gate of 11, he's kept nice and safe. Has been certainly around the mark in recent times. Just interesting with Honor the Name as well. This 4-year-old mare by Brazen Bow brings northern form south. We haven't seen her for a couple of months and she hasn't trialled either. And taking that Norton bit off after getting quite keen last time out, maybe Samet the Win has worked the oracle with her just to get her to settle that fraction better, because that would be an indicator of that gear change, taking that Norton and putting the standard bit on. And just on Neuvern as well, I see they've notified a tie-back surgery on him since his last campaign, so he could certainly be a rapid improver if that surgery has been successful fresh up this campaign. And there's a sprinkling of support around for him as well, $15 into $12, but a wide open way to start the day here. Dan Fogarty's best bet, Ogun, now an outright favourite at $4.40. The first of 6 on a soft 7 out of Riccarton Park. A couple more to come up into line. Let's head back on course.
0: Thanks, Britt. As our trackside audience joins us, no doubt a day of channel surfing between the races and the All Whites kicking off their World Cup campaign. What a proud moment to see them on the global stage. Knocking at the Door, and the Richie's colours about to come forward.

0: He went down to the start nice and early, and at the moment he's just digging the toes in a fraction. He's had two successful wins at the trials to prepare for this, has knocking at the door. Neuvern fresh up today, along with knocking at the door, on debut, El Toro Pado, which is the motto at Christchurch Boys High School, to seek higher things. So good luck to owner Tom Bagri there. Globalist, the So You Think gelding, also on debut, second behind Spanx, who's a race rival here. Spanx is also fresh up, the Darcy Brahma mare, as knocking at the door is about to come forward. Drawn off the inside, the all trick with the chequered cap. Vinovese Truck Parts starting stalls, first of six. Rickerton Park. Tenuvial on the jump will start the 440 favourite ahead of Ogan at 450. Tenuvial just a wee bit flinchy in barrier number nine. Knocking at the door, the attendants just helping to get the big lad into the gates. The field almost set. First of six, Rickerton Park. We're on a seven today after a considerable amount of rain yesterday. Other than that, the track's been in very good condition with the good weather we've had here. On to the name, an interesting runner. First up for Sam Wynn, down from the North Island. Spanx nodding the head up and down in barrier number seven, as they're still trying to get knocking at the door about three quarters of the way into the gates. And it looks as though they've almost won the battle. Next to If You Start Me Up in Neuvern. First of six. I think he's in. He's knocking on the door, and we're knocking on the gates, and we're racing. Ogan away well from barrier two with Got a Hunch and El Toro Pado. Down towards the inside, the all trick. Going forward, the most speed is Globalist, and behind it, Spanx. Then came Honor the Name heading forward from Tenuvial out deeper. Next in the run, Vin Sway, courting deeper, knocking at the door. Tenuvial gets on its tail. Then came Neuvern, Got a Hunch, drifting back with the old trick out deeper, knocking at the door and shuffle back Vin Sway. Globalist in front, there's no real deal of pressure. They're going a wee bit up and down. Globalist in front of Spanx, then knocking at the door behind it. Honor the Name, then Tenuvial from El Toro Pado. Next and behind them, Ogan is under a ride from Got a Hunch, out deeper, Neuvern knocking at the door, Vin Sway, and out the back is the all trick. Into the running, Spanx in front from knocking at the door, then El Toro Pado, they got to Globalist, out wider on of the name, then Tenuvial and knocking at the door. If You Start Me Up in front now from Spanx, then El Toro Pado, knocking at the door, then on of the name. It's If You Start Me Up from El Toro Pado, If You Start Me Up, knocking at the door, warming up late, If You Start Me Up and knocking at the door, they go to the post, and knocking at the door, won it by a head. If You Start Me Up, El Toro Pado third, then came Honor the Name, Neuvern, Got a Hunch, Spanx, then came Vin Sway from Globalist, and behind them Tenuvial, with also well back in the run we had Ogan, and Tenuvial back with also the all trick. Knocking at the door, went down to the start first, was the last one to get fully locked and loaded in the gates. Is going to stride its head out in front and is going to win the first at a 1-2 trials to prepare for this. Is going to beat If You Start Me Up, who gets another placing in the record book. El Toro Pado for the Boys High fans will run third at $8 a place, and then 12 Honor the Name runs fourth. 4-1-6-12 in the Pavilion opening November 2026 maiden. Knocking at the door takes the prize. It's going to be an interesting one to watch back there, Brett. I'm not sure if everyone was too happy in the ground there, but Knocking at the Door gets a well-deserved win.
1: I think it's fair to say Ogan didn't travel a yard, to be fair, was never in the fight, but fresh up Knocking at the Door has. Had trialled up nicely and has come with a well-timed run and a sprinkling of late market support as well. $13 into $9.50. Andrew Carsten and Yogesh Achimar combining in the Richie's colours takes out the maiden win at start number five, the Gelded Sun by Super Seth. 4-1-6-12, the numbers past the post. Another good run from If You Start Me Up, and El Toro Pado, certainly a very promising debut from that runner. That's the first of six down from Riccarton Park. We'll be back for race number two from that venue, a rating 60 event over 1,200 metres at 2 minutes past one.
2: Greatness doesn't begin at the finish line.
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2: It starts here in the quiet of dawn, passed down through generations. 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
1: Great to have you joining us as a part of our Trackside Tuesday afternoon. The live racing is well and truly underway. Of course, our two meetings in Play Hattrick and Riccarton Park. But it's a big day in sport as well. Of course, the FIFA World Cup is well and truly underway itself. And for the Kiwis, it's a first step in their campaign. Joining me to chat through all of that is Ricardo Ball. Hello to you, Ricardo. As an Aussie, I was pretty happy with the results for them. What about as a Kiwi? How confident are you heading into this first game?
6: I'm a little bit nervous, actually, Britt. I mean, there's a lot of things to take into account here, and not all of it's sporting related, right? So the Iranians, we all know what's going on in the Gulf at the moment. Their domestic league hasn't played since February, and 17 of the 26 players they've got play in the domestic league. So they haven't played a lot of football, but sometimes adversity can gel teams together. So I'm really interested to see how it plays out. Normally, New Zealand would be the underdog, and we are still the underdog here. So there is value in New Zealand in the markets.
1: Yeah, just on that as well, I just had a quick squiz at a few of the markets and we're going to go through them. It's pretty lopsided, isn't it?
6: Yeah, it is really lopsided. You know, New Zealand, I think, started at about $4.50. They're now out to $5, which shows you that the weight of money is on Iran. And you can also get the Iranians to win at about $1.85. So those are the markets to look at. I actually don't mind, given the Iranians have to fly in and out on game day, which is not going to be ideal prep for them. I don't mind the thought that New Zealand do get something out of the game. I think from a New Zealand point of view, they'll want to win this game. They see this as their best chance to get a win at a World Cup. But I don't mind the double chance option, which is New Zealand or the draw, which is double your money at $2.
1: Okay, so there is the head-to-head as such. Iran 180, the draw 330, and New Zealand at $5. I think, well, there's a multitude of markets available, but are there any others that have caught your eye? And I also believe that there is a bit of a super boost available, which could certainly be of intrigue to some tuning in today.
6: Yeah, it is. New Zealand to win or draw on its own was $1.85. It's been boosted to $3. That is the super boost on Betcha. There's a couple of other boosted markets as well, which I don't mind. The Iranians don't score a heap of goals. They're a good

as well. And I do have some team news for you too. Brett Morgan Rogerson has been called into the All Whites squad, and their starting 11 has been named for this match. Max Crocombe starts in goal. Finn Sermon and Michael Boxall are the centre backs. Tim Payne plays right.

0: Eli Just with Chris Wood up top.
1: Oh, okay. So a little change, certainly not something that you probably want going into a first match, but all things being equal, he's hoping the All Whites can maybe draw on some team spirit and put up a real fight for themselves. This game, of course, is less than half an hour away now. So from your perspective, if you're perched up and you're going to tune in, is there a same game multi that you've put out for us that maybe we can follow right across this game?
0: Yeah, I like the, I mentioned it already, New Zealand double chance to win or draw. So I put that in. Jesse Randall on the left-hand side had a great season at Auckland FC. He's moving to the Scottish Premier League with Dundee United next season. So him to score or assist in the second half to be the highest scoring half. I just wonder if the Iranians are going to, you know, haven't played a whole heap of football. They might fade towards the end of the second half. And in the World Cup so far, the second half has tended to be the highest scoring half. So put all those three together, you're getting nearly $12.
1: $20 is the suggested multi, could return over $220. So that would not be a bad way to spend a Tuesday afternoon. Where will you be perched up to tune in, Ricardo?
0: I'm going to be live with the Sport Nation crew in the Sport Nation studio with Daniel McCarty and former All White Fred de Jong calling the game. So yeah, I've

0: run by run commentary, so to speak, across the next little while. Come on, the Kiwis. Here's hoping they can get away to a smart start. Wanganui down the straight. Race number three is up. 2 minutes out from a start. Justin Evans, $2.90 about Blazing Maeve, but looks as though the majority of the interest here is drawn down low.
1: Yes, indeed. Although she's been very well backed here, Brit Blazing Maeve, I'm pretty confident myself. Didn't make her a best of the day, almost made her a best of the day. I think she's one of the better bets of the day. She's been really heavily tried here. She was $4.60 this morning. I think she was originally $7. That was when Sprinkle Jean though was in the market. So then went $4.60. So $4.60 now to $2.35. So look, that's a pretty strong market move. Very keen on her myself. She runs this track really well. She's only had the six runs here, but she's won a couple of them. They've been fairly recent, actually, in the last month or two. A couple of class four wins. That's important. Two class four wins. So this class, she's got them on the board. And even her fourth there, two back, that was in a pretty strong class five with some of the better straight track sprinters. So I think she's got the yardstick form. The vacant under her now with Sprinkle Jean coming out is only an assist to her. Map looks pretty good in terms of can't see any dog sort of cutting down on her or any dog running out on her. So I think she's very hard to beat, and I think she's a great chance for the prudent archer, Kennell, to go back to bat. Seven Hay driver, big strong dog, racing really well, this fellow. He's another who's good here. Not a real sprinting type, but he is very good here, and we know the strong jogs are suited up the straight track here, so he's in fine form. He's a definite player. One big time Ashton, well, he's probably just about got the best record here. He's been a very good straight track performer. He's getting on a bit, but he loves an inside draw. Drops back in trip. He's very strong. He's a winning chance for sure. And two, I've got Swagger, who just keeps finding one or two better over recent weeks, but she is another who's racing well. But I can understand the strong push, and it really is a strong push here. 220 for Blazing Maeve. It's the TAB box dog, of course. That's Scratch, Blazing Maeve in the blue, set to go. Hot favourite, the blue, Blazing Maeve racing. Missed the kick, bouncing out nicely. Big time Mariah, the inside. Big time Ashton, favourite, trying to wind up. Blazing Maeve, I've got Swagger handy through the back of the field. Mystic Lunar out the back, Hay driver. And starting over, here's the hot pot. Oh, they put it on like she was unbeatable. Blazing Maeve ranged up and got up late. Got up late in the Betcha Blue. Blazing Maeve has got up right where it mattered to beat Big Time Ashton. I've got Swagger. Hay driver, Big Time Mariah starting over Mystic Lunar. Well, she's made you sweat for it. She has made you sweat for it. She missed the kick, so she's spent the entire length of the straight having to gun down Big Time Ashton. But she's managed to do it where they pay out on the line, 4.127. Very smart time. This track does seem quite quick today. 17.06. It's a PB for her, but like I say, it is running quite quick. Big effort. This 4.127. 4.127. Jamie Pruden and Nastasia Archer go back to back, and some good chances to come. Some very good chances to come as well. So I don't think that'll be the last of their winners, and they've gone two in a row here after winning race two. Always love to see it, Britt, when the punters get plenty. That was a very strongly backed favourite. To be fair, she was probably a little overs there. I think the bookmakers might have made a mistake there, which is always good for the punters, and they get plenty after the third.
0: My word, $8.50 into $2.15, and you needed the entirety of that 313-metre straight, but as mentioned, she has managed to get up where it counts. Blazing Maven, the size differential between she and Big Time Ashton late was quite significant. She was merely taking two strides to his one, but she's been able to get the job done. 4.127, Blazing Maeve. Very, very well tried eventual favourite takes at the third of 12 from Wanganui. Our next live race for coverage here on your Trackside One Tuesday afternoon will be Riccarton Park race number two. But between now and then, of course, we're going to have another focus in on Royal Ascot. It's night one tonight.

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2: St. James's Palace Stakes.
3: Paddington, the leading three-year-old miler, comes up and wins the St. James's Palace.
2: Eclipse Stakes.
3: From Emily Upjohn, beats the youngster. Paddington won the Coral Eclipse.
2: And the Sussex Stakes.
4: Paddington, he's still going to be unbeaten this season. He's going to win the Sussex Stakes.
2: Four Group 1 wins, all in 68 days. 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
6: The Australians are unbearable in a sporting sense.
7: The great Australian sprinter.
6: They feel they have the best sprinters in the world.
8: Jolly Star, well, she is a star. She's at the peak of her powers.
6: Talk is one thing, but to travel halfway across the world and do it on the biggest stage is a challenge.
9: The Aussie's going to do it. What a famous victory.
6: What makes the international challenge at Royal Ascot so captivating for us, the fans, is the unknown. We're mixing form lines, running on a different track to what they're used to, and trying to work out which ones will adapt the best to the challenge of Ascot. The Australians are unbearable most of the time in a sporting sense, and when they come into Britain, you know, they're coming in with their chests out, whether it's the environment that they're bred in, their racing program, their climate, you know, whatever it is, they feel they have the best sprinters in the world. The Australians look to be bringing an exceptionally strong team of sprinters to the Royal Meeting this season, and top of the pecking order, you'd have to say, looks to be Jolly Star.
8: Jolly Star's, well, she's well named. She is a star. She's got this amazing race winning record at the moment. She's won all the best sprint races here in Australia.
6: Trained by Chris Waller, owned by Cambridge Stud, Sir Brendan, Lady Jo Lindsay, the most decorated stud in New Zealand, and to be ridden by New Zealand's most decorated son, in jockey terms, James MacDonald. To me, this mare sounds more like a Kiwi than an Aussie.
10: We feel like we're the racing All Blacks at the moment.
6: And look, she looks a very, very formidable prospect.
8: She's won a Group 1 over a mile, a 6 furlongs at Ascot is just going to be, you'd think, tailor-made for her, especially that last furlong. She's at the peak of her powers. She's a 5-year-old, well-matured, ready to travel, and she is trained by an absolute master.
11: We're very fortunate to have a horse that can actually go to Ascot.
10: The travel, you know, when you sort of think about putting a horse on a plane for 30 hours, but he explained to us, look, the horses travel fine, they're used to standing up, they get looked after. And it's just too big of an opportunity to come from Australia and be part of all this, to, you know, to turn it down.
11: The most exciting thing is getting to the races on race day and watching her win.
3: Jolly Star in front of Giga Kick, and she does it again, Jolly Star. 5 Group 1s. Jolly Star, what a marvel.
10: You know, it's an adventure, all right? And gosh, we can't wait to get on the plane and start the adventure. You know, life's about making new memories. This is going to be a new memory that Joe and I can make together. This is next level stuff compared to what we're used to.
12: She's off to Royal Ascot now.
13: Very familiar with Jolly Star and been able to compete against her numerous times. Unfortunately, I've come off second best the large majority of those.
6: Overpass is, I think he's really interesting. You know, he brings a very high level of form to the table. It sounds like they will go for the King Charles III, potentially to avoid Jolly Star.
13: Overpass has been a remarkable horse. He has been sound and healthy and such a stable stalwart for so long.
14: Overpass makes his way up now into the gates.
7: Overpass, par for the course. Overpass, it's 4 for 4.5.
13: So first up this year, he went straight into the Everest against Ka Ying Rising, who's the world's best horse, then came back in the autumn. And only the one run, the TJ Smith, which is one of Australia's, if not the best sprint race outside the Everest. He ran a very gallant fourth after running second the previous year. So his form has definitely been very consistent at that very high level.
6: He's a gelding, you know, and I think that does offer some advantages as an Australian horse coming across, for horses to come from all around the world, not just to prove their talent, but their constitution, their versatility on the stage that is Ascot.
13: The aim is to have him pretty much ready to go when he travels across, so we don't have to put too much pressure on when he arrives. It's going to be a great thrill, and I think I've got the horse to be competitive as well.
6: And I think he's really interesting there. I really wouldn't be sleeping on Overpass. Well, we've been enjoying Asphora in Britain and in France and in Ireland for the last two seasons. And she's such an interesting example because she was not one of the better sprinters on the domestic scene. So Henry Dwyer was so brave to bring her over, to embrace the challenge, and the fact that she has done so well, you know, just underlines the strength and depth of their division. But look, adaptability is another thing. Not every Australian horse that comes to Ascot and comes to Britain is as successful as she has been.
14: Here's Asphora, the light blue sleeve. She's grabbed the lead from Big Ed's, and Asphora has gone on to win the King Charles III.
6: Asphora has been running riot in the sprint division in Europe, and she has done so having travelled over from Australia both times. But it's a slightly different preparation this time around. She has stayed in Britain over the winter. God help her, I can't imagine she enjoyed it too much. But perhaps the most pertinent factor that she's facing into this season is that the international challenge that's arriving over to meet her would seem quite a bit stronger than it's been in the last 2 years. As great as Royal Ascot already was, in the last 25 years, the influx of international challengers from all over the racing world just has greatly enriched the meeting. That clash over the years, over the decades now, is just absolutely magical. What I particularly love about the Japanese and Japanese racing is the ambition they have shown in an international sense.
15: It's a dream to attend Royal Ascot once in a life. He is still improving, so I think he has a good chance to win and become the first Japanese-trained winner at Royal Ascot.
16: Yeah, what a night it's going to be tonight and across the next week or so when it comes to Royal Ascot. It all gets underway this evening from just after 1 a.m. And I guess as much as it's an Australian team of three of sorts, there's certainly great Kiwi flavour, particularly surrounding Jolly Star and Overpass. And Overpass and Jolly Star, Overpass and Asphora go around tonight in the third event on the card, that being the King Charles III Stakes over 1,005 metres, where Overpass is favourite at $3.50.

0: celebrations if Overpass does happen to win. We know Bianco Royal's got something that they have never seen before. If Overpass can get the job done, I know it's an awful lot further to head across to the UK, but he's done plenty of travelling in his racing life, and probably his best performances have been when he's travelled away from home. Just his domination of Perth sprinting races in the last couple of years has been something to behold. So he is the favoured way in one of the three group ones out of Royal Ascot this evening. Can't wait to tune in. We're back to the live racing here on the home front, and Riccarton Park race number two will be our next port of call, this being the NZB Weanling Sale, the 25th of June, rating 60 over 1200 metres. We're your favourite there on screen. Ledox heads out to the barriers 5.5 minutes from a start, is equal favourite alongside Mystic Ocean, Explosive Lice at $5.50. I'm Feeling Lucky at $6 and Good Crack at $8. A few of these horses on the 6-day turnaround from the Riccarton Synthetic meeting last Wednesday. In regards to this contest, Dan Fogarty, I might bring you in nice and early as we try and pick apart the form a fraction. Another pretty tough race to digest, but Lee Docks, you mentioned off the top of our preview, brings some pretty strong form lines, has the benefit of Ashley Strawbridge aboard to take a couple of kilos off. Steph Faulkner's team is going superbly well, as it so often does. Fresh up, has been two-time placed from a couple of attempts, so you can kind of understand why he's favourite. And the $7 on opening may have been a little kind, because that's long gone.
1: It's a tricky wee race here, Brett. The best version of Ledox would win this every day of the week. Whether or not we're getting the best version of him, that remains to be seen. But gets the weight off with Ashley Strawbridge's claim. She's riding well, gets down to 56.5. Low gate to use here, which is a big positive as well with the three. This is a horse who, you go back to its two-year-old campaign, now that's a few moons ago, was winning at listed level, and then all of a sudden in the spring was running fourth in the Hawke's Bay Guineas behind Pierre and Mr. Mojo Rise. And we see Mr. Mojo Rising again over the weekend, and Pierre's racing really well at that elite level. So there's no doubt in my mind, if fresh up after 267 days with a bit of that Steph Faulkner polish and that low gate and that weight off, the best version of Ledox would be awfully hard to beat. 10's the one I reckon here in this particular surface, Brit, that could play a massive part in a big price. Maury beat home 6 Du Jour, 8 Mystic Ocean, 11 Hazar, and did beat home That's Charming, who has subsequently been scratched when fourth here behind Pure Artist. I think getting the toe in helps as well. He's the type of horse who gets back, Maury, but can come home with one big run, the grey, and I'm sure he's got plenty of fans out there. And I thought into the 60-rated event, he's not going to get a much better chance to try and get back in the placings. 5, I'm Feeling Lucky, 107 days between runs. She's a beautiful chestnut. She's very well put together. She looks alert and ready to go. And runner number 6, Du Jour, I think she won the first race at Cupweek a few years ago. Did Du Jour, her form last fresh up this prep pretty good behind Pure Artist, running through that line well in that same race that Maury was finishing into fourth position there that day, and I think can come on with the run. Whether or not she's wanting the 14, we will wait and see. Explosive Lass perhaps wants it further, but speaking with Stephen Woodsford, he was pretty happy with how Explosive Lass and Avitus are, and they can both come with one run late in the piece. But if Ledox is ridden positively, and he does like to get his toe in, which does help here, Ledox, then he'd have to be a major chance. And the money is gravitating as well here with Mystic Ocean, but you can't have them all. 2.10, 5.6 for mine here. Brett, we're 2 minutes out.
0: Yeah, Ledox, that soft record stands out, doesn't it? 5 attempts for 2 wins and a minor placing. So he really does get, I guess, conditions pretty favourably for him, a kind draw as well. So $4.20 now the price around Ledox. Mystic Ocean, a couple of placings heading back a few starts ago. Hasn't won in a little while, but was 3.5.

0: that little buffer as well on her rivals when it comes to that apprentice's title, only with what now 6 weeks of the season remaining. Explosive Lass, fresh up this campaign. This now 7-year-old mare has just had the 2 wins from 45 starts, but her fresh record, despite it maybe being a little short of what is desirable, certainly reads nicely. 4 attempts for 3 minor placings, so would not surprise at all. And I'm Feeling Lucky is another who is first up this campaign. Has just had the 1 from 22 overall. The last time she was seen was back on the 28th of February at Wingatui. Good crack, certainly better probably than what we've seen in recent times. Maybe coming off the synthetic track and getting back onto the grass surface will suit her chances. She's had plenty of experience on soft tracks in the past. This is a 2nd of 6 from Riccarton, a last look at the market. And your market mover, Ledox, is a $4.20 public elect. Certainly an even amount of support surrounds Mystic Ocean. Explosive Lass is in the same boat. A little easy around I'm Feeling Lucky first up this campaign, despite the inside alley. And some support for a few at longer odds, Good Crack and Maury, given a decent push by Dan Fogarty there at a price, is now into $12. We're less than 60 seconds out from scheduled starting time under beautiful clear skies, Dan. A stark contrast to what we experienced yesterday in Canterbury. It's certainly a little more positive, which is helpful considering this track will be on the quick backup itself to Saturday.
1: Absolutely it will, and those nominations out for Saturday. Looking forward to seeing that 2-year-old race. Plenty of noms there for that 2-year-old race. And we saw Sway Lock win a trial before the meeting. It's in the noms as well. So looking forward to seeing if it shows up, because it won the trial pretty well a little earlier. 4.20 for Ledox. It was a listed winner at 2. Ran 4th in a Hawke's Bay Guineas behind Pear, who then won the 2,000 Guineas here on this track. What a wonderful edition of the Guineas that was. You just look through Group 1 winner after Group 1 winner. Desert Lightning, Prowess. It's a very good edition. Legato, of course, took out the 1,000 Guineas, recently sold at the Magic Millions Broodmare sale. Ledox will come forward shortly with Hanalei Star, third up this prep, the El Rocker mare. Went to Riverton last start. Tristan not claiming here. So 4.20 for Ledox. Mystic Ocean with the red cap. Usually runs its best races when it's right there and positive and ready to strike. Mystic Ocean, I'm Feeling Lucky off the inside. The quartered cap, Explosive Lass, the white cap, Avitus. Race 2. NZB Weanling sale, 25th of June. Ledox a wee bit agitated in barrier 3. Attendance with Ledox, the favourite, who is awfully agitated and is... I'm sure that wouldn't have been that comfortable for rider Ashley Strawbridge. Drawn in 3, standing well, barrier 1. I'm Feeling Lucky, and the field is set. Ledox now stands on his mark. Maury the Grey as peaceful as ever. Race 2 of 6. Second event up the chute. Ledox and Dujour just a little agitated in the gates before we go. Hazar has stood well. And we're just about set. 1,200 metres, stalls are back, and they're racing. Ledox took a brush at the start, beginning with urgency. Dujour slow off the inside. I'm Feeling Lucky right to the back. Explosive Lass is going forward to the Vetus, then Hanalei Star. Good Crack gets cover. Then came Mystic Ocean with I'm Feeling Lucky. Drifting back, Maury, Ledox along the fence, and Hazard toward the end. Dujour is the leader by design, leads a length over a Vetus and Explosive Lass. Maury down on the fence, then Good Crack. Between runners, Hanalei Star out deeper on the track. Hazard around Mystic Ocean. I'm Feeling Lucky, and Ledox to the back. Taking over now of Vetus, down to the inside of Dujour, then Explosive Lass up 4 wide. Good Crack. In behind them, Hanalei Star ridden along. Maury saves every inch along the rail. Then I'm Feeling Lucky, Mystic Ocean. Ledox went from the rail to hook right to the outside and on its tail, Hazard. 400 to go. Avitus in front of Dujour. Then Explosive Lass, Good Crack out wide to Ledox. Maury gets right up on the rail. Then Hanalei Star, the leader of Avitus from Explosive Lass. Ledox finding better ground now, starts to warm up. Explosive Lass with Avitus, and here comes Ledox. Ledox letting down, goes up and takes the lead. Ledox half a length in front of Explosive Lass. And Ledox won it. Ledox by 2 beat Explosive Lass, Avitus and photos with Dujour. Then came Mystic Ocean, Good Crack, I'm Feeling Lucky, Hanalei Star, Maury and Hazard. Ledox was not the most

0: most pleasant horse probably to be aboard in the gate. It was going up and down on its toes. It was slow away down towards the inside, then hooked right to the outside and looked much happier in that part of the ground and has come over the top to win. Two beats the four. Third will be the three of Vitas, and then it's tight for fourth between six Du Jour and eight Mystic Ocean, a number two lead ox. On his absolute best day, he was always going to be hard to beat here. Of course, went to Hong Kong after being based in the north, and things didn't really pan out in Hong Kong. Now back with Steph Faulkner and Timaru, and fresh up a little too good after 267 days. So a nice training effort there. Two will win. Lead ox too good in the second of the day. The NZ being Weanling Sale, 25th of June handicap. Nice to see him get to somewhat of his best form, because on his day he's been very good. Race three, the Varley and Herbert Maiden 1400. We'll have the next at 20 minutes to two.
1: Yes, his first win in quite some time, that's for sure and certain. Lead ox heading right back to July of 2023 before he had his international sojourn. He came back, he had those two runs late last year and a super, super training performance by Steph Faulkner, all things considered. First up since September, no trials on a testing track. He's been far too good, to be fair, for his rivals over the concluding stages, and he did put on quite the performance in the barriers, didn't he? So Ashley Strawbridge has done a great job to refocus him and get the best out of him to make it win number three in his career, the six-year-old. 2, 4, 3, the numbers after the running of race number two out of Riccarton Park today. Greyhounds are behind the boxes here at Whanganui for race number four on the card. This over the 313 metres. Justin O'Parr with Simpson, the even money play.
2: Yeah, one or two very strong winning chances, I think, Britt, and I reckon we go the Quinella path here, because it's a bit of a toss-up for mine between O'Parr with Simpson. He is the one they seem to be backing here into quite a dominant favourite at $2. I'm not so sure it's that easy, because if Child Prodigy turns up here, she will take a lot of beating. I thought it might be the way to go, the 4 and 7 Quinella. I've actually got Child Prodigy on top of the favourite. She's a funny dog, Child Prodigy. Anybody who follows her will know that she's very hot and cold, to put it bluntly. She's a real winner bust type, very moody Child Prodigy. But the thing is, she's very much at her best here. She has turned it on a few times here. She's won 5 of 8 here. A few of those wins have been by big margins and quick time. She's quite a talented dog, but doesn't take much for her to give up the ghost, particularly at sort of Manawatu and over the fence at Hattrick. So she's very good when she decides she wants to get out there and get out and after the lure. Got to take a lot of confidence from just the way she's performed here. She's been excellent here. I think if she turns on one of her best performances, I think O'Power Simpson will be flat out beating her. So for that reason, I'm with her to beat O'Power Simpson. Got to be a big chance, though. Having said that, he's been a quality canine. He's performed at the highest level on this track. He hasn't won over recent weeks, but he has been racing some very, very good dogs. If you have a look at the sort of company he's been behind, that's that Judy Spaghetti Max Effort. Got crowded at the start at Manawatu last week. He could absolutely win. I reckon it's the Quinella. Pushy Buttons goes in third. She's been a good performer here. A lot of that was early on. She sort of sparked up pretty well here early in her career. She goes in third. Grass Cutter Mo just lacks a little bit of speed early to be a huge winning chance, but a very good record here, Grass Cutter Mo, and she'll be getting home well. 7 to beat 4, should be a good little battle. On Child Prodigy, let's just hope she knuckles down with one of her best efforts. Set to go, the fourth, Jolt Coffee House Racing. Child Prodigy fair away. O'Power Simpson a bit slow. Abbey Road pushing buttons. Child Prodigy gets after them pretty quickly, and so does O'Power Simpson. Grass Cutter Mo. Further back, Pumba and Timon and Tiramisu. Oh, she gave them a cold. Child Prodigy went straight on by, and Child Prodigy has won it by 4 lengths going away. Doesn't she love the straight track? Second, O'Power Simpson, I think, just over Grass Cutter Mo. Further back, pushing buttons, Abbey Road, Pumba and Timon, Tiramisu. So it was indeed the 7-4 Quinella. Gee, she's good when she turns it on. She's becoming a little bit of a straight track specialist, to be fair. She's just so suited to this style of racing. Child Prodigy. She wasn't great away, but such is the speed she's got. She gave them a Winburn, really, and she's won going away, and he's no slouch, Opawa Simpson. So, yeah, she's been very good. Now, that 17.10 has equaled her PB. Trackers on the far side today, but she did miss the kick, so she's had to work for that 17.10. It's a very good gallop, though. Four runs second, Opawa Simpson. Grass Cutamo third, Pushing Buttons. 3 3/4, a half length. 3 3/4 at a half length. 17.10, the winning time. The bitch by Hooked on Scotch at a big time, Izzy Lisa Cole with another victory. She's very good, Brit, when she decides she's going to turn up. She often does that here on the straight track. Another well-back favourite, and she's won very comprehensively in the end.
1: And another well found by you, Justin. Thanks for that, Quinella, as well. Spot on in your assessment, but you're right. She does just love it here. That's now 6 wins from 9 starts and a placing for Child Prodigy. That's 4 races down. We're a third of the way home out of the Wanganui straight track for your Tuesday afternoon. As we have been doing right throughout the early part of the afternoon when time permits, we're looking forward to Royal Ascot, which gets underway tonight.
3: When you go to Ascot, you really need to have a certain level of horses to go there.
4: Darius, one of the very best horses on the planet.
3: You could not be more impressed.
5: Rayef in the St. James Palace Stakes
4: is going to be one of the clashes of the week.
3: You're dealing with the cream of the cream, the classic. It's a World Cup final.
6: It's going to be tough, but I hope I have at least one winner.

0: For the French to go abroad, especially in England, it's always been a very big challenge. In the past, one horse would come over with a chance, try to get something out of Ascot. But the last few years, especially with the young trainers, we've seen the French horses doing quite well at Ascot. Crafar is the prototype.
1: In 2024, it was Calandigan's turn, without question, one of the superstars at the Royal Ascot meeting.
2: And they're off, racing away. It's a mile and a half.
1: Trained by Francis-Henri Griffard, he just produced the most phenomenal turn of foot.
2: Calandigan's building up an effort towards the outside in the green.
1: To go and win by six lengths or so.
2: But Calandigan's going to be a runaway winner. Calandigan for France.
1: It was a sensational performance.
3: To be a successful trainer, you have to prove you can train and win races abroad, especially in these big meetings like Royal Ascot. They are the best racing in the world, the competition is very high. To be competitive there and win races there is so important.
0: The rise of Francis Graffard has been very progressive. He's always been a very good trainer, a very smart trainer. He has reached the full maturity. He's the complete horseman.
1: One of the headline acts of the entire Royal meeting is Darragh. He is one of the very best horses on the planet, very much erupted to international prominence when he won the Prix de l'Arc de Triomphe.
4: Darragh and Barcelona have won the Ultra Mini Hawk.
0: He won the Arc, which is a real big deal.
4: Darragh and Mikel Barcelona in the colours of the Aga Khan stud.
0: And this year, it seems to have reached a certain maturity.
3: Darragh this year is very much stronger, very powerful, and also much more mature mentally.
0: When we watch him race the two races this year, it was just incredible.
2: They're off.
1: On his return in the Prix Ganay, I thought he was brilliant.
0: The way he won, you could not be more impressed. Barcelona pressed the button, the horse went for it.
3: The power he can develop when he quickens, it's incredible.
2: And Darragh dazzles on return. What a performance in the Prix Ganay.
0: I'm not saying he's the ultimate racehorse, but we're not far from that. He's going to face a very strong challenge.
1: But the Goslins have an exceptional record at Royal Ascot. Ombudsman is going to represent a formidable opponent. He burst on the scene in the Prince of Wales Stakes last season.
2: Ombudsman, a devastating winner!
0: He's the title holder and he's very good, simply very good.
1: His finishing effort was extremely strong. The performance on the clock was excellent.
0: He's a horse that is full of experience, but I think those horses with more experience like him, they are very vulnerable to a rising force like Darragh's, because this is an exceptional horse. It's going to be a privilege to see Darragh's in action. The Prince of Wales, a mile and a quarter, it's gold.
1: I think it's fair to say it's going to be one of the clashes of the week, and I can't wait to see it happen.
3: Royal Ascot is very special. It's really a meeting I really target. Now, I think we have a very strong team, but as everybody knows, it's so hard to win races at Ascot.
0: Raif in the St. James Palace Stakes is the French Guinness winner.
3: The way I train my horses, I always use racing to get them fit for a target. With Raif, my horses were sick for the trial for the French Guinness, so I couldn't run him. So I went straight to the big race.
4: Raif is the winner with Barcelona.
0: But this is going to be an amazing race because Raif, Stad and Boeco are going to clash. Everyone was very impressed with Boeco when he won at Newmarket. Stad, who was second, just won the Irish Guinness, so the form is outstanding. But I don't recall such a race with so many top-class winners. You're dealing with the cream of the cream, the classic. There is everything, and it's taking place at Ascot. It's a World Cup final. I'm going to upset a little bit my English colleagues. You will have to be confident with Raif, because I think he's very good.
3: The horse is really strong and seems really well. I don't think he's really a soft ground horse. I'm quite keen to see him on fast ground also.
0: It's going to be a fascinating, the most exciting race of the World Week.
1: Another French-trained contender will be the Francis-Henri Griffard-trained Raifka
5: in the King Charles III.
3: Raif and Raifka, they are brothers and sisters. They're both really good in their mind. They love their job.
0: It's very unusual when you've got two horses, two brother or two sister running on the same day.
2: To complete the line, the filly, Raifka.
1: Of course, she ran very, very well in the Commonwealth Cup last year.
3: She was a big outsider, but she ran really, really well.
2: Time for saddles, Arizona Blaze, then came Raifka.
3: I always wanted to drop her back in distance. 5 furlong with fast ground. The preparation is going really well with her. It's going to be tough. I'm really looking forward to take her back here.
2: And Rajewka's getting going now in the green and a storm through.
0: The way she won last time at Longchamp, and it was probably one of her best performances ever, you'd have to consider she's got a big chance. When you go to Ascot, you really need to have a certain level of horses to go there. The level of opposition, it's going to be tough.
3: We will go with a lot of humility and fingers crossed. But I hope I have at least one winner.
0: There's one horse that should make the show here. This is Darius. Just one horse sometime can bring the whole team forward.
6: Big trip ahead. She's in terrific form. This preparation, she's undefeated.
2: She does it again, Jolly Star. What a preparation.
7: She's off to Royal Ascot now.
1: Talk is one thing, but to travel halfway across the world and do it on the biggest stage.
8: The experience of riding in Royal Ascot, God, is like nothing else, to be honest with you.
6: A collection of seven or eight major countries coming together and racing.
8: You have to be there to experience it and feel it and breathe it.
6: If she could win at Royal Ascot, she's going to be seen as a champion sprinter on both sides of the hemisphere.
8: To ride a winner at Ascot is just the most amazing feeling.
9: Some incredible racing to come out of Royal Ascot over the next five evenings with some super Southern Hemisphere flavour to boot as well. Some great pieces of content as well to really allow us to understand the enormity of what is about to transpire and give us some great insight into all of the feature races which are to come, three of which at Group 1 level this evening. Our Royal Ascot coverage here on Trackside will begin from 1 a.m. in the morning, tomorrow morning, and the first of those races at Group 1 level gets underway at 1:30. Back to the live racing action here as a part of your Tuesday afternoon. Of course, we have the two domestic cards in play. We're four races down out of the Wanganui Strait with a further eight races to come and two of six down at Riccarton Park. Our first Australian race for coverage as a part of your Trackside Tuesday is Healesville, race number two on the card. They're also racing down the straight and we're 90 seconds out from scheduled starting time. Your favourite is runner number two, Miss Galore, $3.50 on opening. It's your market mover now into $2.50, whereas Highway to Hell was the initial market push, and that, I guess, support, I don't want to say, has dried up, but after touching a low of $2.35, is now out to $2.90. James Vandermart is doing the calling. His selections here in race number two, four to defeat two, three and five as we link in.
10: Two.

0: at the start. Bacali surprise, a bit of an outsider at 26. Queen Kate doesn't win out of turn. Take a Panther draws the three alley, given a bit of a hope. Miss Galora winner two back here. And they're at the starting boxes now. So we're 30 seconds off jump time. It's now 260 about Highway to Hell. 1708 winner here 4 runs ago. And then a fifth behind Guardian. That looks a pretty good form line. Does have early speed. We'll be looking to charge across and set up shop in front. It is the favourite Highway to Hell. Last two starts have been down the track. It's had a little freshen of a couple of weeks. About 3.5 weeks off, and resumes here as the runner to beat. Not a super strong field, and that 17-0's victory 4 starts ago might be a shining light in this race. So they're getting set now. Right on starting time here for race number 2. Steve, the starter, about to switch that starting signal on. And they'll be right to load away. And I think they're now right to move in. Yep, starting signal is flashing just in the top left-hand corner of the screen. We can't see it from the broadcast vantage point with the gum tree, the well-known gum tree at the 100-metre mark, which just blocks that green light and starting signal. So they're just about set now. Favoured here, 280 off box number 2. Now Miss Galore overtakes Highway to Hell, and they're set to bounce. Off and racing, a Highway to Hell's bomb. The start up with the leads was 3 lengths last early. Miss Galore went out fast to lead over Taker Panther, who's moving up. 3 deep Extreme Dash, wide and near a Bullet Dart Knights, and coming through now Highway to Hell. And then Bacali Surprise and Queen Kate. Extreme Dash, Highway to Hell. It's a stretch across the track, diving through Taker Panther. Close go here. It's between Extreme Dash and Taker Panther. They're the main two. Third, I think Miss Galore and Nira Bullet have hit that together. Then Highway to Hell, who might just miss out back in fifth, but there was a line of 5 going to the line. Hold on to all your tickets there. Then Queen Kate, Dart Knights, and at the end, Bacali Surprised. That was stretching across there. The 5's got it. Extreme Dash has done enough. Number 5 in the middle will beat the 3 Taker Panther. Wasn't sure where to look there. Miss Galore slicing through as well. She'll pick up third. And fourth might be near a bullet, and that's been confirmed. And just missing out Highway to Hell, who 50 metres out looked a real big chance of winning the race after bombing the start.
1: 5, 3, 2, and 6 with runner number 5, Extreme Dash, running, I guess, bringing a run of midfield finishes to an end, getting back to the winner's circle at around a $5 price point. 5, 3, 2, and 6, Healesville, race number 2. We're going to take a break. Wanganui on the other side, race number 5.
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0: into $1.28 after solid markets. Not what a greyhound he's been. And when you look at his record here, 47 starts, 33 wins, and another 13 minors. If my math serves me correctly, he's only missed the board once.
1: Yeah, he's incredible. He's been very, very special over the last couple of years since we've had the straight track, and of course only 6 weeks to go with the industry. He will be the goat of the straight track. He's been unbelievable, really. Lovable Rogue. At times he's been basically unbeatable. Just an incredible straight track greyhound. He's got speed, he's got strength, and he just loves this style of racing, hence the record. So he's the undisputed king of the straight track. Is he unbeatable today? Well, I don't think he is, but I fully expect him to win. He's obviously starting to get on a bit now, and I reckon he's just lost maybe a tad of that invincibility that he has had at times in his career here. He's been beaten in two of his last four, and if you go back sort of 6 months or a year ago, that would have been one unheard of, really. He just won them in a row. I don't know. I think he got up to, well, it was well into double figures at the streak at one stage. He's still the yardstick. He's still very much the dog to beat, and he is still going to take a lot of beating here. There's no doubt about that. So he's clear top pick, and although he has been beaten two of his last four, he missed the kick. He was very much on the back foot when he ran sixth here. He just couldn't get into the race, which, as I say, probably at times in the last year or so, that would have been unheard of. So it probably does underline that he's slightly vulnerable these days, but only slightly. Look, last start, he beat Child Prodigy, and we've just seen how talented Child Prodigy is. A runaway winner of the previous. It did take him the entire 313 to run Child Prodigy down. It probably emphasises just how good Child Prodigy can be here, but he was able to knock her off. He's the dog to beat, there's no doubt about that. And look, I've only had the privilege of calling him just a few times, and in those 33 wins, of course, most of them would have been called by the great Mark Rosinowski. Yeah, a few of us callers who have had the duties here at the straight track would have called him home, and I've probably called him three or four times. It's always a joy, isn't it, to call the champs of our game, and although champ is probably overstating it, when it comes to the straight track, you could probably call him the champion of the straight track. He's been that dominant. So he's on top. Where do we look outside of him? Well, Seven goes in second for mine. Need an Uber. Might not be a bad Quinella play. He's only the third favourite. He's got a very good record here, Need an Uber. He's a very good straight track dog himself. He's won 15 of 46 all up, so he's got a tidy record. But his record here, 11, 5 wins, 4 placings. 17-19 PB, drops back from the middle distance racing. I think he's a real chance of running second here. Starboy Express, well, he is the brother, of course, an incredible litter. He is the litter brother of Lovable Rogue. Usassi Minx in there as well, she's the sister. What a record between the litter mates on the straight track. He's always been second fiddle to Lovable Rogue as Starboy Express, but gee, he's done a great job himself for Wayne Morrison. He's ticking along pretty well, Starboy Express. So, look, he's very much a live Quinella chance. I haven't counted up how many Quinellas they've had over the last sort of 18 months. Would have been a few, but like I say, he's been very much second fiddle to Lovable Rogue, but he's a very capable dog and racing well, and be surprised if he's not thereabouts again. And the sister, Usassi Minx, well, as much as Starboy Express has been second fiddle to Lovable Rogue, she's probably sort of been the third on the list, Usassi Minx. But again, she's no slouch, but probably just lacks the pace of her brothers, tends to get back, winds into it, hits the line well. She's always been a good top three sort of player in these sorts of races. 6, 7, 8, and 5, so very much expecting the action to come out wide here. It'd be some surprise if the inside four were able to win. Run the Gauntlet's always interesting. He's a hell of a dog, Run the Gauntlet. Very big talent, but this just is not his go. He's pretty slow early. He'll take most of the 300 to even get warm, but gee, over the 500s, he's got a huge engine. Set to go, the great Lovable Rogue. Ready now, we're set. Racing, Lovable Rogue jumps pretty clean. He's going to be there early, along with Need an Uber, Starboy Express, and then Big Time Ali, Bacardi, Knight, Mailman's Crossing. Further back, Usassi Minx, and Run the Gauntlet can't get warm. I took over, the undisputed king of the straight track. Off he goes. Here's Win 34. What a champion.

0: is Lovable Rogue. Too good for Starboy Express. The brothers, one and two. Third there was Need an Uber. Then You Sassy Minx. So all the good straight track sprinters to the fore here. Further back, Mailman's coming. Big time alley, Bacardi Knight, and Run the Gauntlet never got going. He just makes it look so easy, doesn't he? 6, 8, 7, and 5. I said he might have lost a tad of his invincibility. Well, he might have just put paid to that theory, because he's just too good for this opposition. And he's broken 17 seconds, albeit on quite a good track today, but too good for them. 6, 8, 7, 5. So again, it's a brother, Quinella. They've Quinella'd these sprints so many times in the last sort of 12 to 18 months. It's just a joy to call them. Starboy Express tried hard. Need an Uber, another good run. And You Sassy Mint. 6, 8, 7, 5. 16.98. 3 1/4 lengths by a half length. The run home, 5.60. As you know, Britt, I'm sure you get a real kick out of presenting some of the greats of the harness game or the thoroughbred game. And it's always a joy to call these class acts home. And Lovable Rogue, that is win 34. He is clearly the king of the straight track.
1: I think that that's a great way to describe him, Justin, for sure and certain. And that was a dominant win, wasn't it? He's done that with a fair bit in hand. 6, 8, 7, and 5, now up and over $110,000 to his name as well. He's done a wonderful job for his connections. And yes, his 36th career success, but 34 of them at this very track that he has made his own. Lovable Rogue, he drifted late. If you're patient, $1.50 you're able to snag. Doesn't that look a gift now in hindsight? Race number 6 out of Wanganui is 19 minutes away. That's a class 1. And your favourite is So Long Farewell at $3 presently. Back to our thoroughbred action, and this time we've got another maiden out and over the 1400 on this occasion out of Riccarton, and we're just on 5 minutes from scheduled starting time. Your favourite is Unshackled at $4.20. Trent Yesberg prepares second up this campaign and gets the services of Tina Kominagi, $5 into $3.90, your market mover. First up this campaign, She's Gifted, Not Without Fans, at $7.50 after touching a high of $10. And the Peony Express second up at $7.50. I think we have a trial to bring you from Ashburton when it regards our favourite, Unshackled, who second up this campaign today. Things didn't go to plan fresh up, and I'll talk you through maybe some excuses that she may have had, but you can see why she was well favoured first up off the back of this trial going back to May 20, so only a few weeks ago, and this was on a soft five as well, so it's more comparing apples with apples, so to speak, here, as opposed to the heavy 10 that she did strike first up this campaign. But she did it really comfortably, didn't she? This was a sharp piece of work in preparation for this next campaign. She does look ready to break through. When you look, Dan Fogarty, at her overall record, 10 starts, yet to win or place, but it's been subsequently reported off the back of that first up disappointment that she pulled a shoe not long after the start, and she probably didn't pull up 100% soundness-wise due to that. If she can keep all four shoes on today, that will go a great deal to helping her. And that trial performance, maybe we just put a line through the first up effort and go back on that, should be more than competitive here.
2: Yeah, it'd be a good start if she could keep all her shoes on. I really think she's the one to beat here. It's a race that there's not a huge deal of exposed form that jumps out to you race day wise, but I thought the fact that the trial was on a similar surface to what we have today and beat home race rivals there and King's Bear, I thought it was a nice enough effort, and She's Gifted as well. I thought she clearly had grown a bit, just put a pen through that first up run last start, never really got into it with the race shape, gets a good low gate again today, and hopefully will be there or thereabouts. It's a tricky wee race to try go all in on one particular runner. You may be looking for a few outside of the square. Of course, this is the Vale Anne Herbert. Of course, we sadly lost Anne a few weeks ago. It would be wonderful to see the King's Bear colours here. David Walsh, of course, the sister-in-law of Anne Herbert, married to Julie Walsh, who works here at Rickenham Park, and She had some really nice horses through her career, Anne Herbert, and she also had a very good relationship with Tony Croon, who her ownership colours are aboard I Kid You Not, who's fresh up now with Lynn Prendergast. So it would be nice if we could see the three of the four put in a really solid effort. I think on the exposed form, the 11 had the best trial. Of course, it's actually the sister to full sister to Lucelli. So if that's for anything, Unshackle might be worth a bit of a gold coin. Eight, She's Gifted, fresh up for 159 days. Gets Amber aboard a kilo off. Was good second at the trial behind Unshackle to prepare for this. Placed nicely second over 2,000 metres on the coast. Maybe looking for further as we get deeper into the prep. Four, King's Bear. The blinkers go on. I think that will take him a long way to success here. After an okay run last start, he should be a natural improver. And number 12, Enchanted Dream. I thought never really got any favours in the into the wind race, where if you were back, you might as well just forget about it. I think here on the 14 up a furlong can be a little bit closer in the run and wouldn't be the worst each way chance. So hopefully for that Anne Herbert connection, the 3 and the 4 run a really nice race. No doubt still affecting quite a few here in the race, the New Zealand racing industry with the passing of Anne Herbert. So 11, 8, 4, 12 for mine. Unshackled off that trial. Hopefully second up, ready to rock and roll.
1: Now just out a fraction once more to $4. She's Gifted at $7. The Peony Express at $7.50 in King's Bear. Second up, watching him in the yard last Wednesday, King's Bear, he was fairly well on toe. Certainly an intriguing runner. A five-year-old, so not far from turning six. He's only had the three starts, and he's basically, to this point, had one start a year in 24, 25, and 26. So you would think, you know, in the quick backup and having that run under the belt, it wouldn't be a complete surprise if he improved markedly from run to runner, and maybe just taking the edge off a fraction. He was quite above himself, I noted, in the yard last Wednesday. He's kept safe, $8.50. David Walsh prepares. Loading well for race number 3 at the halfway point of this rapid fire 6 race card out of Riccarton Park. Dan Fogarty, we rejoin.
2: Thank you, Brittany. As fame goes forward and flavours first up in the south for trainer Jess Land, we'll complete the line. We're over on the 1400 on the circle this time around. Unshackled is the favourite after that strong trial win, beating a few race rivals. The Valet Anne Herbert, we're about to get underway at the 1400. Rufus drawn off the inside and the field is set. They're off and racing at the 1400. Rufus jumped away well and heading forward with King's Bear and Give Me a Dance is close enough early. Taking a positive position, King's Bear and pushing forward. I Kid You Not as well and pushing forward the Peony Express. So I Kid You Not and the Peony Express. And from out deep, fame goes forward quickly. Then Give Me a Dance throwing their head around. King's Bear taken back on the fence. Next is Enchanted Dream, followed in turn by Rufus. To its outside as they work along the side of the course, Unshackled. Two lengths away, She's Gifted. And at the back is Costanza. And just in front of them is Flavors. As they work down the side of the course, the leader, I Kid You Not, from fame. And behind them racing third, the Peony Express. Then Give Me a Dance, one out and one back from King's Bear. The Peony Express, Flavors under a ride. Next in the run, Unshackled with about 8 to pick up. Then Rufus, She's Gifted. And Costanza sees them all. Around the corner, 500 to go, I Kid You Not, with fame. Clearing out, Give Me a Dance. Then came King's Bear looking for clean room. Up along the inside, Rufus, our deeper fame, and also Enchanted Dream. Up the running they come, I Kid You Not, in front from the Peony Express. Then Give Me a Dance, wider fame. I Kid You Not with the Peony Express. Then Give Me a Dance, King's Bear and fame. The leader still, I Kid You Not, in front of the Peony Express. I Kid You Not, 100 to go from the Peony Express. I Kid You Not, I Kid You Not, wins the Valet Anne Herbert. Beat home the Peony Express, Unshackled third. Then came King's Bear, Give Me a Dance, Rufus, Costanza, Flavors, She's Gifted, fame, and Enchanted Dream. And the colours of Tony Croon, who had a very strong friendship with Anne Herbert, is going to take the prize. So a good win there. Tristan Moodley aboard for Lynn Prendergast. Fresh up for 192 days. The Mongolian Khan Gelding is going to get it. Three will win. Beats nine, the Peony Express. They've cleared away from the rest. 11, Unshackled third, and then fourth, four, King's Bear. But number 3, I Kid You Not, takes out the Valet Anne Herbert maiden, 1,400 metres. Nice effort there, of course. Those Tony Croon colours we've seen recently aboard Contemplation Bay, a very nice mare down in the south who was with the late Anne Herbert, now with Terry Ray. So a very apt win there in the third of the day. Race 4, Grand National tickets on sale now. Maiden, the new start time is 9:09.
1: Nice touch, wasn't it, Dan? Lovely to see, I kid you not, in those colours return and prove successful. Had a fair fight on the hands with a very strong challenge from the Peony Express. But in the end, I kid you not, at a nice price, continues a great run of form that Lynn Prendergast's team is having. Moon Money successful last Wednesday. Captain Roy ran a great race for her first up last Wednesday as well, and she's back in the winner's circle this time with, I kid you not, 3, 9, and 11 to race number 3 out of Riccarton Park. I don't think you should be jumping off the favourite anytime soon. Unshackled got back in the ruck, but has finished off pretty well, all things considered. We'll take a breather here on your Tuesday afternoon of trackside racing action. On the other side, back to Hattrick, race number 6.

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set for a start. Race 6, Ipoh, 1360. Ready to get out. Jamala was just a little bit on the back foot early. Mr. Mojo Rising began well. Turn the Aces showing more speed, heading towards the top. Running third early is Urinui, followed over on the outside. Love Janie and the inside, Mr. J8. Bilardo Boy just a little keen back between runners as the leader put the brakes on pretty quickly, and now Jamala gets around it. So Turn the Ace, the leader. Turn the Ace, the leader, a length and a half over Urinui. Mr. Mojo Rising in the green silks, the Jamara Bloodstock silks, is running third. Three wide, Love Janie, followed by Mr. J8, then Al Jamala and Bilardo Boy back with it. There's only four or five covering them, working across the top towards the 650, and the leader is Turn the Ace over Urinui, Mr. Mojo Rising. Then behind them now, Al Jamala getting into the race for Taplin. Love Janie under pressure. Bilardo Boy starting to weave up between runners of the inside, Mr. J8, but they've all got a shot at the gold. There's only three lengths, first to last. They scout wide. Mr. Mojo Rising stakes his claim. Went up to Turn the Ace, trying to poke through there. Mr. J8, no room.

0: Major Rising to beat either Turn the Ace and now Jamala, close there second, and Mr. J8 competitive finish. But Kelly Myers will get another victory on Mr. Mojo Rising. She rode him to win at Waverley, and he's got home here. Turn the Ace will be second, I think, in front of our Jamala. 2, 3, 4, 5 running numbers here. 2, 3, 4, 5 and Mr. Mojo Rising salutes Beth.
1: Gee, he was really strong through the line today.
2: He was strong. Yeah, I like this horse. This is my second ride on him for a second win, and I can't fault him. He's easy to ride. He just cruises along, and I thought he fought really hard.
1: There was a moment of stickiness just before you got to the corner to get out there.
2: Oh, honestly, it makes it for tough racing when it's like this, you know, when there's a beeline to that outside fence and not everyone can get there, so it does make it a little bit tricky, but we're in better, good enough part of the track for him to win anyway.
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0: Race number six down the Wanganui Straight Track is 4.5 minutes out from scheduled starting time. A full field of eight greyhounds to take their place in the President's Dash, where it's certainly a tricky race to sort through, according to the market anyway, with five of the eight runners at single figure odds and only really $3.50 separating them at the present time. Not a whole lot to separate the top five in betting, where at present your favourite and market mover, to be fair, is So Long Farewell. And there's actually in the last probably 60 seconds been a pretty considerable push in this direction. $2.60 each time I look. This chaser, she is certainly firming. Now just out to 270 once more, but in the last 60 seconds it's been sort of $3 into 270. $4 about La Vida Loca and $5 for Remington Magic, who's been the easer of those in consideration. Justin Evans, I know you're keen on La Vida Loca, and whilst a few of these have had their fair share of experience, she's not necessarily in that camp, but you've seen enough in the two starts to date.
1: Yeah, for sure. I do like upside generally when it comes to, well, any form of racing, any code. Love that potential that they bring in a race where a few have had a few goes. And this is her last start. This was at Palmy the other day. Now, what you're not seeing there is the head on. She got walloped at the start. That's her in the green. Got a bad squeeze. Hence, she abruptly was out the tail. Did pretty well, I thought, to run third. The winner, very, very smart. The winner there shows promise. Now, this is only a maiden, but yes, she did get squeezed up at the start. That was on the back of a maiden win, albeit slightly fortuitous win. So just going on the upside, look, if I'm being honest, though, I'll say straight off the bat, this is a real...

but not really confident that any means a good thing. But it is the way I've gone. She's got upside. She's shown me enough here. Always a big question mark. First time in the straight track. First time on any track, particularly in greyhound racing, is a question mark. But straight track even more so. I reckon you double that question mark. You have it in big bold. Big bold font, because it's just really, really niggly. And we've seen dogs, as I was touching on earlier when we were talking about the first race, we've seen dogs who have their first look at the straight track and you don't really know what they're going to do. But I'm happy with what I've seen of her. If she cops the straight track, I thought she could win. Remington Magic is a dog with ability. Number four, he's another that brings in a bit of upside. He's only had the five runs, first time here. Bit of a tardy box dog, but he is going to be nice and strong here, and that's a real plus on the straight track. Look, I think we forget about the last two. He hasn't had all the luck of the world. He missed the kick the other day, and he was accelerating. He was pushing up with the leaders down the back, and

0: over the others. So that'll be a real tick. And I think that's probably why 21 starts have been here. No world beater, Miss Issues, and she's very finicky. She's a bit of a moody sort of chaser, Miss Issues. But when she's got it right here, she's been pretty handy, and she's very competitive, and she is not without a winning chance for sure. So I was 5.483. Difficult race, though. Field drops away a little bit. Dolly Drama is very consistent. Struggling to win one, though, the two, but you wouldn't have Exotics without her. President Stash at the halfway point here. Race six, green light there, set to go. Favourite up on the outside, Racy missed the kick, So Long Farewell, very slow, Remington Magic, first away, Wild Ones, Pixie Scooter, here's So Long Farewell chiming in, Dolly Drama now running on, Miss Issues, makes me wonder, further back, Remington Magic, La Vida Loca, but the well-back favourite took over and drew away, So Long Farewell has beaten Wild Ones and makes me wonder, so a couple of roughies behind the favourite here, fourth over, Pixie Scooter, Remington Magic getting going very late from Miss Issues, and well-back towards the tail there was Dolly Drama and La Vida Loca. Didn't fire first up on the straight track. 8-6-1 over the line, and the punters, well, they've got their eye in. These well-back favourites, the market moves. It's been the way to go, and So Long Farewell fresh here for Lisa Cole, but with that key race day experience here previously, has got home, but Trifecta and first four will be pretty good here. In fact, I think just about the three roughies have run second, third and fourth. Length and a half, length and a half, 8.617. Big place dividends here for Wild Ones. It makes me wonder behind So Long Farewell. Always a question mark, first time on the track, and they just haven't copped it here. Remington Magic, La Vida Loca. When I say haven't copped it, they just have not really known what they're doing there on the straight track. They've missed away, and they've haven't really played a part, particularly La Vida Loca. Remington Magic warming up. Ladies probably one to keep an eye on in the next few weeks here on the straight track if he has another go. He was getting home pretty strongly there late. But another well-played favourite here. Brett Punters will be having green ticks all over the place as we move to race seven at 2.19.
1: It was a very, very solid push, wasn't it? Particularly in those last few moments of betting, punters narrowed in on one dog, and really one dog only, that being So Long Farewell, and they've been duly saluting, all things considered. That's now three wins from nine career starts, so she's starting to build a pretty nice record in the process. $3.70 into $2.45. Very well backed, and So Long Farewell takes out race number six from Wanganui. Spot on, some rough results in behind. The Trifecta paying $431, and if you manage to snag the first four, just shy of $3,000, albeit there were

0: Newsom is 4 to defeat 1, 7 and 8. Let's join him.
1: Rightio, down behind the boxes here for the running of race number 2 on the program. And the race favourite is number 4, Buckle Up Mooney, who has been racing in very good form his last 2 wins at Launceston from box number 5, going 15.99 is a good run. And one here last time from box number 8, going 19.42, defeating Buckle Up Allura, who's also in this race, and it's a $7 chance. The red for Robin Johnson as well, Buckle Up Savani, was 4th last time from a

0: Japanese racing is the ambition they have shown.
1: Japan takes the classic, the land of the rising sun.
2: Santoni River, you can't get any better than that.
3: He's one of the best sprinters in Japan in history.
0: Revenge, no one will want it more.
3: I lost my mind. I hit the disc.
0: When you're coming into someone else's backyard, you're definitely not going to get any favors. Well, the rise of Japanese racing and bloodstock really has been a joy to behold, and such a long process as well. You can trace it back to the 1970s. What I particularly love about the Japanese and Japanese racing is the ambition they have shown in an international sense. We've seen it at the Breeders' Cup.
4: They've won the Breeders' Cup Classic.
0: We've seen it in the Middle East.
4: Terrific night for Japan.
0: We've seen it in Europe. They are just a formidable force in world racing now. Well, for all the success that Japanese trained horses have had all over the world, the Royal Ascot is a big one for them as well.
3: Horse racing fans in Japan, it's a dream to attend that Royal Ascot once in their life. And it's a dream for all owners and trainers to have a runner at Royal Ascot.
0: They came so close last year with Satono Rev.
3: I was working in commenting, very much excited. Japanese trained horse has never ever won a race at the Royal Ascot.
0: Satono Rev came over with such a wave of expectation behind him, with all the form in the book, with carrying rising. Everything looked to be lining up.
4: And they're off. Satono Rev is on the extreme right under Joe Moreira, the favorite. And Lazat goes on in the early stages, red cap.
3: Joe Moreira started to make a grand on the stand side.
4: Down the near side, here comes the favorite, Satono Rev.
3: I lost my mind. I shouted and I hit the disc and come on, come on, come on.
4: Satono Rev is trying very hard. Lazat.
3: Very exciting moment.
4: Holding Satono Rev in a terrific battle. It's Lazat who wins the Jubilee.
0: And he got nipped by Lazat. It was particularly heartbreaking, I'd imagine, for all concerned. But he will be back in 2026. I'm sure his connections will have every box ticked in his preparation, in his bid to gain revenge for what would have been a tough defeat last year.
3: Competition this year is as tough as last year. I've heard, you know, very, very speedy sprinter from Australia, Jolly Star. Competition is very, very tough.
2: Santoni Rev, well, he's competed everywhere around the world. He's got the best form lines in terms of behind Ka Ying Rising. You can't get any better than that.
3: Satono Rev is now 7, but he is still improving. So I think he's a very, very, very good horse. One of the best sprinters in Japan in history. I think he has a good chance to become the first Japanese-trained winner at Royal Ascot.
0: Well, last year, Satono Rev was ridden by Joe Moreira, an absolute legend of world racing. Another one that has yet to tick the box of a Royal Ascot winner, having gone close a number of times. When you're coming into someone else's backyard, you're definitely not going to get any favours. He will be back this year to ride Satono Rev again, and no one will want it more than the Magic Matt.
5: And racing in the Alquaz Sprint.
0: Well, another contender from Japan is Lugal.
5: A length in advance of Lugal in second position.
0: While his body of work might suggest that he's a little way behind Satono Rev in terms of the pecking order, he is coming into the race off the back of a career best

0: a bit away from the favourites. Went with number 9, Friend of the Devil. I thought third up was very good. Friend of the Devil running second gets a good low gate to use today. Kylie Williams aboard. You're looking for that black distinguishing cap of the two Carsten runners, and I thought at 7th, worth a go. The long shot bet of the day, number 7, Overheated. I think the mile will suit again. Ran some of the better splits home late in the piece. Last start in that Kaz race. Should hold tight to the rail and be there for a fair way. And we've seen you want to stick to the rail and then just inch one or two places off as you come for home as the rail gets even further out from the 6 to the 8 metre out at the top of the straight. So I think Overheated can definitely play a part. 3, Just a Brown Horse gets Kendra's 2 kilos off. Was in the fight at Timaru when second behind Cambalachi. Just went off the times there that the Kaz race was slightly quicker. So definitely a chance, just leaning that form reference. A nice each-way chance. Ultra-consistent type, placed in 4 of its 16. Has to be some sort of a hope. You know that the Stewart's horses will be nice and fit and should cope here quite well. And number 4, Baggio, another who was in that Cambalachi race, brings form behind Dorothea and Student of War. Poznov gate to be ridden with a bit more aggression, I imagine, today. If he can do that, would have to be some sort of a hope. So very tricky we race here, Britt. 2 minutes out from the start. You wouldn't give up on the 12 backing up from Sunday from what I've been able to hear. Robert Dennis is on course with us today, which would have to give you some sort of confidence push that he's headed back up the road to Oamaru rather than heading back home to Invercargill. So that should give you some sort of an indicator that Surprise Inside is ready to back up after 2 days after running second on Sunday. We've also got another Invercargill visitor getting 3 kilos off Out of the Barn, who's owned by Craig Ferguson and Mark Harrell. So all the best to them. Of course, a half to the Grey Goose, who was a wonderful performer for the Joanne Gordon stable. Interesting race, 9.7.3.4 for mine. I think there's a lot of value there with Overheated at around that $13 mark.
1: Yeah, I don't mind it at all. Start number 4 for Overheated. Denny Crozier prepares this 4-year-old gelded son of Too Darn Hot. So it's sort of got here all in one campaign, so to speak. And a high of $18 was available, but a few jumping on the bandwagon of Dan Fogarty's Ruffy of the Day into $13. Now, a couple at around that price have been pretty significant drifters of note as well. Liquid Blue for John Blackadder and Amber Adele, $8.50 on opening, now up to $17. And Saracina is in the same boat, $9.50 on opening, out to $26. So whilst there's a couple at the top here that have been popular, conversely, there's a few that were kept safe early that have had very little support.

0: the picture, a maiden no longer, the son of Click Back Up, No Worries. That certainly came to the fore with both the first and second runners on the 48-hour turnaround. Nice and fit, and is clearly freshened up nicely in the last couple of days to come back to the races and run 1 and 2. A great finish. Didn't really know where to look, about 200 metres from home. They were coming from here, there and everywhere, and very little separating the first four or five past the post. But with big bounds late, out of the picture, gets that first win on the board. 5, 12, 4 and 1. The numbers past the post after the running of race number 4 from Riccarton Park, with two more to come. Back to Wanganui now for race number 7, 4 minutes out from a start here, and another open contest to try and find the winner of. $3.50 around positive penny. Certainly deserves another win. Was able to do so two starts back, but on either side of that win have been runner-up checks. 3 of the last 4 being that variety. Second, looking to get another win on the board, a 5-time winner from 29 career starts. $3, touched $3.50 back into that opening quote late, albeit the better backed second favourite is runner number 3, Taylor's Sport, $6 into $4.20. You like wanted a little bit of value here by the looks, Justin, and you certainly couldn't put anyone off from finding value in a race where there's certainly more than one winning hope.
1: Yeah, 100%. It is pretty open, and he's definitely one of those winning chances for mine. Rockin' Roger, number 7, Lisa Cole. Dog with a very good record here. I'd be surprised if he's not in it, Rockin' Roger. I will be surprised if he's not in it. So I'm not sure why he's getting out so far in the market here. He is a dog who, as I say, very good record here. His Achilles heel is he does tend to miss the kick a little bit. He's not great as a rule from the lids, but that's okay. He winds into it pretty well, and he'll be getting home very strongly here. Can he get over the top? Well, we will know in a few minutes. I thought he just about could. Certainly on the times that he's produced in his career, he can absolutely win this race. He hasn't won for a little while. His last win was back in March, but that was the same class. A Class 3 beat Sunbird Striker that day. That's pretty good form for this. And he's been sort of there or thereabouts recently. You go back 3 back, he ran second to Child Prodigy, and although Child Prodigy won by 7 lengths, it was a very, very fast time. 4th to Mojito Dreams, 4th to Forever a Fury. Look, that's very good form for this. I think that's a crazy each-way price for Rockin' Roger. I know Pip Morris, who originally was down to do this shift as well, she was pretty keen on Rockin' Roger each way, so... I agree. I thought he was a good chance in an open race. 8 Millie's Choice. Well, she's thereabouts as well. She's very competitive. $4.20 probably about right for her. She's a greyhound that generally doesn't win out of turn. It may well be her turn here. She downgraded the last start. Ran second to Big Time Ashton, who ran well earlier. She's very competitive here. And the Pruden Archer Kennel looking for their 4th today. She's right in it, Millie's Choice, absolutely, each way all day. 6 positive penny. Look, she's $2.80. I'm a big fan of hers. Thing is, she's not really an out-and-out straight track dog. Now, you'll look at the record here and go, what are you talking about, Justin? Her record here is very good. That is true. That is true. Just getting up to Class 3 here, though. She's actually quite a strong dog, and we've seen her unleash some unbelievable finishes at Hattrick. She's got quite a lot of ability, but there's no doubt her best is sort of beyond this distance. And yes, her record here very good. And as we constantly point out, the strong dogs actually have a very good record here at the straight track. That last 100 metres, things can change, and she will be storming home. But just getting up to into a grade now where she won't want to be giving some of these too much of a start. Can she win? Yes. 280 seems very tight. Do like her as a dog, though. Look forward to her getting back to Hattrick, where she's put in some devastating finishes. At 2 Sister Shadow, well, Class 3 will be a test, I think, for her. But look, box speed, early pace, puts herself in the race, but a few of these might be a bit strong, but she'll be in it a long way, 7, 8, 6 and 2. Almost set for a start. Green light is there. Punters are with positive pick.

Penny number six, racing now. She actually jumps pretty well. Positive Penny, Fast Away Sister Shadow up on the outside, Millie's Choice. The inside, Taylor Sport. Here's Positive Penny. Gee, she's very handy. And Rock and Roger looking to run on. But Positive Penny, gee, once she was so handy, it was game over. Off she goes. Positive Penny won it easily. Now, photo second, Sister Shadow, Rock and Roger. I think in that order, that'll be close and wider, Millie's Choice. Further back of the field, Maple Leaf, never there was Zelda's Planet, Taylor's Sport. Goodness me, 17-19, Positive Penny has been far too good. It's funny, you know, these dogs like Positive Penny, a child prodigy, Positive Penny particularly, who we see week in and week out at Hattrick, gets so far out of her ground, but it's just such a different beast here, isn't it, the straight track, and she certainly enjoys it, and that's been a very good time for her. Once she was sort of a couple of lengths off them, it really was ominous for the others. She's so strong, Positive Penny, and she's got a way to beat Sister Shadow.

0: and that has been very dominant. The favourite backers, Get It and Movers, have just about won all day long. Hopefully that continues in race eight with I Am Fragile, who I'm sure will be very popular. I've made it the best bet of the day, Britt, and fingers crossed for that rudder. Race eight at 2:39.
1: We'll rejoin you then, Justin. 6, 2, 7, and 8 to race number 7 out of Wanganui. We've been previewing Royal Ascot all afternoon when time permits. We've had a look at the Aussies. We've had a look at the Japanese. Now it's Team USA.
2: USA Racing, precocious, fast, bullet-like American two-year-olds.
3: Absolutely blasts away from them. Outfielder, less than a second off.
2: Outfielder was billed as Wesley's big hope coming to the Royal Meeting. A very interesting ownership group. Jason Worth, this man seems to be a very big deal.
4: In horse racing, I have zero control over what happens. That's wild.
5: Whether it's a grade one race or it's a handicap, Royal Ascot is massive.
2: Cyfair should be there with a very serious shot. Well, I guess there wouldn't have been a tradition of American-trained runners coming across to Europe until Wesley Ward started to take an interest in Royal Ascot. He burst onto the scene in 2009 with 2 two-year-old winners at the meeting. He just went on the most incredible tear, showcasing precocious, fast, bull-like American two-year-olds. He is a trailblazer for USA Racing at the Royal Meeting. He has had 12 winners, 8 of them in two-year-old races. It is genuinely mind-blowing that he has accumulated so much success in a relatively short period of time.
5: Royal Ascot is right up there with the Breeders' Cup, an international stage every owner is trying to get to.
6: When you come over here and you just feel the magnitude of racing, it's just something that draws you back like a magnet. The feeling you get there and the feeling you get from winning, it's unbelievable. It's such a great international event. It's very special.
5: Some of the best racing in the world, some of the best horses in the world, and in an environment that is unmatched in global racing.
2: Well, if I was

0: genuinely jaw-dropping.
1: And she absolutely blasts, was absolutely home and hosed here, 7 or 8 lengths in front.
0: It was like watching a cartoon.
1: And Wesley Ward is going to have his 7th winner at Royal Ascot, and Frankie Dettori salutes the crowd.
0: It was really special. The impression that she made visually on that day really does stay with me. It was genuinely spectacular. So Wesley Ward, his leading contender for this year, looks to be Outfielder.
2: And they're off.
0: Who is an exceptionally interesting horse.
3: Outfielder. Look at this debut.
0: But a very interesting ownership group, first and foremost, led up by Ammo Racing, but with Jason Wirth as well. I know very little about baseball, but this man seems to be a very big deal. He's a former player, he's a big character.
4: These emotions that I have with horse racing, it's wild. You have zero control over what happens. You're not riding the horse, you're not training the horse, you just hope for the best. It's an amazing game. They're amazing creatures. You know, I kind of look at them as the athlete.
0: To have him involved in what is a very good racehorse is great for the profile of the game. The principal owner of Outfielder is Ammo Racing, headed up by Kia Jerabshan. They have just become a global power, spending huge amounts of money, but also having great success. And the Royal Meeting is clearly of great importance to them. Outfielder was billed as Wesley's big hope coming to the Royal Meeting in 2025. Unfortunately, he had a very late setback that ruled him out. He's been winning since. He's very fast. In terms of which race Outfielder might go for, the Commonwealth Cup over 6 furlongs against his own age group. When you break down Wesley Ward's record at the Royal Meeting, at 5 furlongs, absolutely deadly. 6 furlongs, not so much. And that might just be weighing on their minds. Well, it's important to say that American success at Royal Ascot hasn't all been about Wesley Ward.
1: Zeroff.
0: Because George Weaver has got in on the act in more recent years.
1: Crimson Advocate with a clear advantage.
0: A 20-year veteran of the training ranks.
5: We know what these Americans are like. It is early speed.
0: Well, this year, George Weaver is going to be represented at Royal Ascot by Cyfair.
6: Cyfair, filly, beat the boys last time at Woodbine, and boy, did she look impressive doing it.
0: This is a very, very fast filly that shot to prominence in the Breeders' Cup Juvenile Turf Sprint last year.
1: Cyfair is a Breeders' Cup winner!
7: Cyfair winning the Breeders' Cup at Del Mar was just this huge moment of relief for us.
8: To win a Breeders' Cup race, a grade one, named after my mom, like, come on, man.
7: You know, it's a feeling I'll try to recapture, you know, for the rest of my life.
0: And I think we'll all look forward to welcoming Cyfair's ownership group to the Royal Meeting as well. I know I personally remembered the post-race interviews after the Breeders' Cup.
9: July 4th, in a span of mere hours, Camp Mixtec, a private Christian girls' school, hit with a devastating flood. 27 students and counselors had died.
8: My family and many families were impacted by the floods. Lives were lost. Our friends lost their kids at summer camp. 6 days later, this horse runs in her first race and wins. Cyfair provided a great needed high five and smile. For her to continue to do that for our family is just incredible. Horse racing is the best because the lows are very low, but the highs are so high. It is just the best sport in the world.
0: Her form, she looks all speed. She's going to face an international cast of equine characters that are going to make it very tough for her. But look, I think she'll be there with a very serious shot. One of the headline acts of the entire Royal Meeting is Darius.
1: Darius have won the Arc!
0: He is one of the very best horses on the planet.
10: He's won the Arc, which is a real big deal.
1: What a performance in the Prix Ganay!
10: And this year, you could not be more impressed.
0: Well, the Goslins have an exceptional record at Royal Ascot.
1: Ombudsman, a devastating winner!
0: Ombudsman is going to represent a formidable opponent.
10: It's going to be a privilege to see Darius in action because this is an exceptional horse.
0: The clash between them is going to be one of the clashes of the week, and I can't wait to see it happen.
11: It really is a truly international week, isn't it? Contenders coming from here, there and everywhere, from all corners of the globe, and it all gets underway tonight from 1 a.m. right here on Trackside 1.

0: Off to Townsville for their first of eight on a Tuesday afternoon out of North Queensland. Very shortly, they'll be underway. Violetta is your favourite as we head on course.
1: One for a Stoonie. So Cryptic Mistress about to come up. And then we've got Noble Legacy to move in. So Cryptic Mistress goes into the gates. Noble Legacy.

0: We might be waiting for Heart of Vienna back from the gate a little way. Lieutenant's running down there to get it now. So Heart of Vienna about to come up. Via Rada off the inside gate, favourite. Oh, just about set. Now Heart of Vienna coming up. Now we're ready. There's the light. Set. Ready to go. Two-year-old Zebra 1000. Gates are back. They're off and running. Via Rada jumped out well. Heart of Vienna was fast away. Astuni showing some speed and Foxy Chevelle. It's going very fast. Foxy Chevelle, but Via Rada's got the pace to join it and head it. Into third was in the outside Foxy Chevelle. Kicking up was Monday Close into second now. Then Heart of Vienna followed by Astuni and his Kiss off the track. Cryptic Mistress in that group as well with Worthy Bell as they come up towards the home turn. And they've got away about five lengths to Tiger Rock. Rocket is a long way back and Noble Legacy's last of all. Down to the home turn, Via Rada held together. It's Via Rada in front on the outside, having a crack at it now, Monday Close. They were followed next out wider by Heart of Vienna. Astuni's running on pretty well. And then came Foxy Chevelle, but inside the 200, Via Rada's the leader. Monday Close sticking on. It's Via Rada in front of Monday Close. Heart of Vienna's coming late. Via Rada's holding them though. And Via Rada gets in to win from Heart of Vienna. A great run second. Third in, Monday Close. A top run, and fourth in then was Foxy Chevelle, followed by Astuni, and then came Anders Kiss, followed well back by Worthy Bell, Noble Legacy, Cryptic Mistress, and Tiger Rockets, the last one home. So Via Rada gets in to win. Had to be really shaken up, about 200 to go, this hot pot, $130 and $1.
1: Short but sweet, Via Rada duly salutes for the husband and wife team of Georgie and Aiden.

0: yesterday underway with a win for favourite backers. We'll stay in Australia. We'll head south. We'll head across to Angle Park now for race number two, 90 seconds out from a start. Just if you're, not keeping up with the play when it comes to the FIFA World Cup, we caught up with Ricardo Ball earlier to preview the New Zealand-Iran game, which is underway. New Zealand were the heavy outsiders, the All Whites, but they're currently up 2-1 at the 62-minute mark. So certainly exciting times from that perspective. They're in the lead, 2-1 up in their first game of the World Cup. If you're wanting to keep up to date on that game and run-by-run commentary, well, the boys over on Sport Nation are in the depths of what is going to be an exciting last 40 minutes or so. Angle Park, race number two, 30 seconds out from a start. Carriage is a $2.50 favourite, just over Pants, drawn directly alongside it. They're in boxes one and two, respectively.
1: It's come in slightly from 280. Cash Carriage is actually pushed out a touch from 170. Swift Ascent seeing the biggest movement, though, from $11 into $6. Centre Bounce in slightly from $7 to $6.

0: potentially there is a possibility of a good performance in there. Quickest PB time by about 0.3 of a second. Now, if it gets a clean run, that's why I'm backing it. But I will say that's as a value option. Getting loaded in now. Cash Carriage in the one, Pants in two, Tasmaniac in four, Swift Ascent in five, Tough Cookie in seven, and Centre Bounces in the eight, Vacancies in three and six. This one, the Sky Racing PBD stake. Runners with 1-4 wins. Green light is on. Cash Carriage the favourite out of the one. Racing, really good jump there made from Tough Cookie, who heads to the front, now takes the lead ahead of Swift Ascent. A little bit further back, Centre Bounce, and then also Pants is trying to put on the afterburners, but now drops behind. Tasmaniac getting right up underneath it, and Cash Carriage as well. Neck and neck here between Swift Ascent and Tough Cookie, and Tough Cookie will get the job done. Great run from Tough Cookie, trained by Clint Trengove. I mentioned it was a value option, and certainly that has come to the fore, so Tough Cookie gets it Swift.
1: Well done if you followed that value play. Seven defeats, 5-1-2 after the running of race number two from Angle Park. We're going to take a very quick breather here on your Trackside Tuesday afternoon. Back to domestic racing, the eighth from Wanganui on the other side of this break.
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1: Race number eight out of the Wanganui Straight Track 12 race card today is the Baldrick's Cunning Plan, Class 3, where we've got a great battle for favouritism here between two Lisa Cole trainees. The market mover now, Lightning Space, after an opening price of $3.80 was bet, touched $2.30 at a low, now back out to $2.60 as the late market push comes from your best bet of the afternoon, Justin. Your fans are starting to pile on I'm Fragile into $2.90.
4: Been keeping a close eye on that betting. It's interesting, isn't it, Britt? All the early money, Lighting Space. But yes, money is coming for I Am Fragile. And what I will say is I think it would be a surprise if one of these two don't win. I just hope I've opted the right way here. There was a couple of options earlier who have lobbed, who I was thinking about going best bet of the day, Blazing Maeve, Child Prodigy. So in the end, I have gone I'm Fragile, number five, as the best bet. I think he's a cracking chance here in a race without many winning hopes. These dogs just taking a little while to get to the track here. But anyway, a couple of minutes out. So let's make the case for I'm Fragile now. The money's thick and fast. $2.50, this is a very big push. And whether it's because of me tipping it or not, I doubt it. The favourite backers have been on song all day. The late market moves have really been winning most of the day as these dogs are just heading their way towards the track now. Look, I think he's hard to beat, I'm Fragile, number five. He's a dog who's suited to the straight track. He's got a handy record here. Six starts, two wins, two placings. His last start here was two starts ago. It was a good run. He ran third to Forever a Fairy in pretty decent time. Forever a Fairy just missing earlier in a photo finish. Just missed beating Black Malt. And considering that was a Class 4 race, that's a good lead, isn't it? I'm Fragile running third to that runner. Rock and Roger was in that race, ran fourth. We've just seen him run third in the previous. So I think that lead is pretty good, that run two starts ago. I'd forget the

I think it's a very winnable race for Iron Fragile. So I was happy to make him best bet of the day without completely saying he's a moral or anything like that. But I do like him, and it's where the late money has gone. Certainly, you have to respect Lighting Space, number three. She's an interesting dog, though. She's a dog who really started her career with a real hiss at a roar. She looked really, really smart. I think she had some issues along the way because we didn't see her for a while. Don't really know where she's at. I've got no doubt she's good enough to win this, but to be fair, she's only won one of her last 15. Now, some of those have been a very, very good fields and far better fields than this, but just not so sure where she's at, Lighting Space. She's only ever had the three runs here. She hasn't been great here. She had one decent placing. The other two were pretty plain. So the fact that she hasn't

straight track setup, but I have to have him in there. I actually think if he's in on Friday night or not, he probably will be at Hattrick. I think he's going to be a winner soon. He's going a lot better than the form says. I actually quite like this dog, Groot's Galaxy, but he's quite strong. Not really suited to this setup here at the straight track. He's run five placings from 11. I think he can certainly get some of it here, Groot's Galaxy, but I'd be keeping an eye on him, particularly if he can get a downgrade shortly. Well, in fact, he has downgraded to Class 3, so if he's in like a Class 2 or 3 or a Class 3 soon at Hattrick, I think he'd be a winner shortly. He's going really well, keeps hitting the line strong. He hasn't had a lot of luck at his last couple. And Big Time Fern, who hasn't won here in 22 starts, but has a very high top three strike rate, goes in fourth. Gee, they've really piled in here to I'm Fragile. $2 the money. Almost set, ready to go. Race 8, hot pot now. I'm Fragile, ready, racing, jumps well, jumps really well. He's gone straight to the lead over Light End Space, Groot's Galaxy, followed by Big Time Brutal. Further back, Big Time Fern and Big Time Nico. It's I'm Fragile, the leader, draws a length on Light End Space, but he's coming away at another strongly back favourite, too good. I'm Fragile beat Light End Space. Well, it's almost a three-way go for third. It's very, very tight very close there. Groot's Galaxy, Big Time Fern, Big Time Brutal, and further back, Big Time Nico. Wait on the call for third, but no dramas with the favourite. Gee, these favourite backers are having an absolute fill-up on the straight track on a lazy old Tuesday. 5-3-2, 5-3-2, 17-37. So Groot's Galaxy gets the nose in for third. And I think he's certainly a dog to follow there at Hattrick when he gets back over the fence. Favourite delivers, I'm Fragile. 5 to beat 3-2, straight to the lead, no dramas. 17-37, the Son of Bernardo and Big Time Izzy. It's another one for Lisa Cole. This one owned by Brendan.

0: The ninth race will start away the late quaddie. So race number nine coming up at 3:05. So you've got about 25 minutes up your sleeve to sort through your late quaddie. But I'm Fragile, the best bet of the day for Justin Evans, saluting in race number eight on the card. Riccarton, race number five will be our next live race for coverage. Two races to come out of our domestic thoroughbred venue. Their next, a rating 62 over the mile. We'll be there on the other side of this break.
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0: There's your favourite on screen, Proclamation, to race number 5 of 6 out of Riccarton Park today. Shankar Moneyandy brings this runner north, a 5-year-old gelded son of Water Cree, who's done, in the big scheme of things, very little racing, and his efforts have been spread across several preparations. Sort of been a case of having a couple of starts and a break. He's second up this campaign, and the money is with him today, $6 into $4.60. And saying that, the same could be said for Meninja Girl, who's $9 into $5.50. Dan Fogarty, I know you're keen on her chances, and to be fair, the Southerners are right at the pointy end of the market here, and they were 2-4 in the prior race, so they certainly cannot be discounted. In fact, the market's gravitating towards them again.
1: Absolutely not, and they ran 1 and 2, and both of them were on a 2-day backup, which in the thoroughbred code is pretty unusual. Usually we see it in the trots you can run on a Friday at Addington and backup on a Sunday, and it's not a huge drama, but usually it's quite an ask, especially coming all the way up the road on a 2-day backup. So that was a great effort there with the team involved, with the first two runners in the previous getting the business done there. Pretty keen here on number 10, Meninja Girl. Thought had a really good gait. You look through her form, last start was fourth to Way Out West, was fourth to DuPont behind American Chevelle and Vendabelle. Vendabelle then went on to win and has been pretty good up over the distance of 2,000 metres and a bit more. Has form and beating home Trader N last start at Wingatui. That was in that Way Out West run. And of course, Way Out West then went on to win again once getting clear and on good ground at Oamaru on Sunday. So I think there's a lot of nice form there around Meninja Girl. And with the low gait, with a low-ish rating, gets him with a pretty achievable weight and gait. So I think is going to be in this for a long way, Meninja Girl. Suppose she wants it really soft. It's a soft 7, so you're probably right in that happy zone with Meninja Girl. The heavier it gets, the better for her, and I just think today there are a lot of conditions that line up well for her. Freedom Reigns, Simo won't claim all three. He'll take 2 off, so that gets her down to 54 kilos. Had the best last 200 metres last start, and a very competitive effort behind Ren on the poly track. Prior to that, Ren second to Purple Prose. Those last couple of seconds, clearly she's in good form at the moment, and she loves the mile. She had 22 goes and been in the money 10 times out of those 22, so Freedom Reigns has to be a real chance. 5 Hayworth comes back up in trip from the 2000 to the 1600. A new stable was caught deep and did a lot of work in the War Step Stakes last start. Now with Jess Land, has had a month and a bit off now and comes out of Stakes Company behind Perlino, and she runs up north. Clearly gave it the opinion that the team who had her thought that she could be competitive at that listed level, so she'd have to be some sort of a chance here in a rating 62. Number 7, Trader M, was okay. 2 starts to go behind Way Out West. I think we'll enjoy getting back up to the mile this time, or getting up to the mile for the first time today with that Almanzor breeding. Maybe just asking for that extra furlong and gets it here today, does Trader M. So 10 to beat 8, 5, and 7. We did have the late scratching here of the 6. You're a Sky Full of Stars. We've got Caputo having start 47 today. Ashley Strawbridge takes 3 off, wearing the

0: Undisputed run fresh up onto a better surface today. It's hard to, including stages, but Undisputed was so far ahead of them, it's hard to get a real line on whether or not Proclamation would have done any better than 8th, but gets up an extra couple of furlongs, which should definitely suit this Water Creek gelding. 10.8.5.7 for mine. Just want to take further notes on your favourite before diving in.
1: Thanks for that, Dan. 90 seconds out from a start. We'll be back to you shortly, but looks a real picture, doesn't he, Proclamation? He's a lovely looking son of Water Cree, and he's clearly been certainly waited on by his connections. He's done very little racing for an now rising 6-year-old, and he's hoping that patience can be rewarded with a win here today. 1200 first up, gets out to the mile. He is second up, has a wide gate and a decent weight to lug, but all things being equal, the market continues to gravitate towards Proclamation. Meninja Girl, we've just been given a really good push by Dan Fogarty, and the market agrees, trade in around the mark in recent times. And then we're getting out to Freedom Reigns, who's certainly knocking on the door with back-to-back runner-up checks at her last two starts, including last time out here on the synthetic over the mile, steady at $7.50. Two to come out of Riccarton today, whilst we still have four to come out of our Greyhound venue of Wanganui down the straight, and their quaddie gets underway shortly. Loading

Our start with its former stables in the War Step Stakes behind the race favourite Proclamation for Wingatui trainer Shankar Muniyandi, Daniel Bothamley doing the riding. Can Team Small Town Bell go race to race after success in the previous with out of the picture? Proclamation about to come forward.

second from the back, and Ruby Sunrise is at the end. 1,200 to go. The Soroa Hanoka Small Town Bell Proclamation, and a half length away, Ruby Sunrise. At Karamu they head. It's Freedom Reigns in front, three quarters of a length over Hayworth. Highlighted third, the inside, then Trader.

0: beat home, proud to be here in that run, and that horse has gone on to win again. And just found beats 2 Proclamation, 13 Small Town Bell, and 7 Trader in 10-2. 13 and 7 in the Cup Week Hospitality on sale 29th of June. Handicap mile. Nice win there for the connections of Meninja Girl, getting win 2 at start 48 with 13 minors. I'm sure there have been plenty of occasions where the owners have just been hoping that today was their day, and today I hope they enjoy it. Well, I hope Lee Calloway enjoys it because it is her day in the sun. One to come, the Racecourse Hotel and Motor Lodge Handicap will wrap the day at 25 after 3, where we scratch out runner number 13, leaving us with a field of 13.
1: Well found, Dan. You're on Top Selection Salutes, and she was well backed also, yes, owned and trained by Lee Calloway. And I guess it's a little easier to keep the faith when you own the runner yourself. She hasn't won since June of 2023, so just a tick over 3 years since that maiden success. Luckily for Lee, I guess she's run a few placings to keep the bills paid, but she gets back into the winner's circle and does it pretty comprehensively late as well. She's defeated Proclamation, who I thought was really good in second. 10, 2, 13 and 7 after the running of race number 5 out of Riccarton Park. One more to come. Race number 6 over the mile gets underway at 3:25. We're off to Albury for the first time on our Tuesday afternoon here on Trackside 1, just shy of 2 minutes out from the starting time here to what is a maiden over the 11:75. Hot Toddy is the $2.25.

0: And Carrays Road completes the line. 775, nine going round in the second. Starters on the ladders, waiting on a red light. Stand by. They stand up pretty well. No red light as yet. There it is now. They're about to go. Off they go. Very nice start to race number two. Tosin Fury was away to a good start with Artie's a Star. And Brutal the Max isn't far away as they sort their order out, being followed by Distant Stripes. Hot Toddy the favourite. A little worse than midfield, covered up by the first starter, Carrays Road. Smoke and Anniversary in the second half of the field. And two lengths to four S's, a length last of all to Iroquois, who's about eight off the lead with 7.50 to go. Artie's a Star by half a length to Tosin Fury. They're three in front of Brutal the Max. And then comes Distant Stripes from Carrays Road. Hot Toddy the favourite travels nicely. And they're followed by Smoke and Anniversary, four S's, and Iroquois sees them all with around 4.70 to go. Tosin Fury goes up to Artie's a Star just before the turn. And then comes Distant Stripes. And they're followed by Brutal of the Max, and Hot Toddy comes to the outside with Smoke and Anniversary. Iroquois trying to make ground closer to the inside. They're down to the 250-metre mark. Hot Toddy's coming after Distant Stripes. And right in the mix there is Iroquois getting up along the inside. Tosin Fury still right there, but it's Distant Stripes. Iroquois, the inside's flying home, and Iroquois got up to win it. Iroquois won it from either Tosin Fury or Distant Stripes. Hot Toddy ran fourth, and they're followed by Smoke and Anniversary. Then came four S's, being followed by Carrays Road, Artie's a Star, and Brutal to the Max, the last one home. Iroquois.
1: Iroquois, the second favourite, runner number 11, takes out the second from Albury, hard up against the inside running rail under Blake McDougall. $5.30 and $2.20 a result if you found it. Tight go for second and third. The four on the outside looks to have got the bob in after the three hit the front and just tied over the concluding stages, but very little separating the second and third. No doubt about the winner, though. Timing its run to perfection to break the maiden. 11 straight into the frame. Let's see if this super slow-mo can help us at all with second. It doesn't look as though it's going to. That's very, very close indeed. Very excited after the running of race number two out of Albury. Ballarat on the synthetic, race number one over 1,200 metres. It's only 2 minutes away. This being a two-year-old maiden, Valeur is the $3.70 favourite. Omen, not without fans, at $4.60, and Famous Rosie at $4. They're the three key runners in contention in quite a big field for the babies going around here on the synthetic track. On the other side of this, we'll be back to Wanganui for the first leg of the late quaddie with Justin Evans.
2: Clean economical run. He probably has or had the ability to run top three, I think. But look, he is a horse that is sort of struggling to let down, and I think that's mentally. So you know, once he mentally can you know, realise how to drop and get low and put a race away, you know, he's going to definitely be a better horse for it. But you know, that could be next prep.
3: Hard read this race because a lot of first starters and few of them are given a good chance. Where are you hoping to lob in the run? It's a bit of a trick map.
2: Yeah, I'd probably say that we end up three wide with no cover, which probably is going to suit me down to the ground and just stay out of trouble. But look, I'm tipping Will will just make an assessment of it himself. Hopefully he doesn't get it wrong.
3: Okay, good luck, and be good to see you in the winners list with this horse at start number four. Let's go to Ben now. What's the latest in the market as they move in for the first?
4: Yeah, we've got a new favourite here. It's Sam's On Topper in Valeur. $3.50, clearly the biggest firmer in this race. Famous Rosie, $4 from A Man. That's been the drifter, $4.80. And all eyes on Aaron in the VRC Oaks, winning colours, if you don't mind, at $7. 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
3: Making a good line of it for the first, let's go to Adam Crittenden.
5: Going up riderless into his gate. Just had a good look at his vacant stall before he occupied it, but he's gone in now. Pulp Friction is about to come along, a $42,500 yearling. First starter here for the McAvoys. A wider gate for Notified has joined them. Of those in the market, the late one firming is Valua, who's been $4 down to $3.50 just in the last couple of minutes. So that's where the late money is flowing. Number five here, who's a half to a Caulfield Guineas winner in Griff.

0: All eyes on Erin, who's drawn a wider gate. She comes up into her stall. Shield of Athena to load. Also Valua and Halo Boom. And Pulp Friction still not up into her gate yet, so they're trying her riderless. She's pretty close. She's just not shifting her weight forward without some persuasion from the barrier attendants. She's almost there now, though. So these last three can come along. So 350 Valua, 420 for Famous Rosie, 460 Oman, $7 All Eyes on Erin, and Torto Bar next best at $10. The first is the Porter Plant two-year-old maiden. First race this winter on the Ballarat Synthetic. We'll see how it performs after it's been completely resurfaced since we last raced on it. And Valua goes up into a middle gate and Halo Boom's just drifted a fair distance back behind the stalls. Two Clarks, of course, and a couple of attendants are in pursuit of her. She went around big odds on debut. There's not that much interest in her again today. She's out.
1: Okay, with this delay out of Ballarat, a few of these lightly tried two-year-olds proving a little tough to load. Here's a look ahead to Wanganui. A reminder, this is the first leg of the late quaddie, so if you do wish to get involved, certainly take note that we'll be straight there off the back of Ballarat, where they look very close to start. Let's head back on course as the seven's jogged up and is looking a little more positive there at Ballarat. Favouritism at Wanganui is held by runner number six, Stolen Sapphire, at $2.50. We're only 2.5 minutes away, so here's hoping Ballarat we can get run and won before we double back.
0: Close enough. So she's in her gate and the field is ready to go for race one. 1,200. Halo Boom's rider getting back on. Valua's got a middle gate. Oman in barrier one. They're set to go. They're away. And last out, Famous Rosie. Missed it by a couple of lengths. Oman and Circus Prince, two of the quicker ones out. Shield of Athena, Valua and Pulp Friction are amongst the early speed as well. Then Torto Bar. Next was Stunning Kitty, followed next by Notified. And then All Eyes on Erin, Halo Boom and Famous Rosie as they head into that first turn. Circus Prince up outside of Oman. They share the lead. 700 left to go. A length and a half away. Travelling third, Shield of Athena on the outside of Pulp Friction. Two further back then to Valua, and then came next over on the inside to Torto Bar. Wider is Notified, Famous Rosie, All Eyes on Heron, and last is Halo Boom as they swing. 400 to go. Oman still nursed in the lead. Circus Prince having everything thrown at him to stay with it. A length on Shield of Athena. Getting a gap is Pulp Friction, and then Valua down the middle with Famous Rosie starting to join in. Oman led, 200 to go. Pulp Friction in pursuit with Famous Rosie, then Valua and Shield of Athena. It's Oman in front. Out wide, Famous Rosie's getting close now with Pulp Friction between them. Oman, Famous Rosie and Pulp Friction. Pulp Friction hit the lead the last few strides and won it. Pulp Friction first from either Oman.
1: Should be 11, 10 and 2. Looks as though Pulp Friction has arrived in the nick of time at $14.50 and $3.70 under Fred Kersley. 11, 10, 2 and 4 the numbers after the first from Ballarat on the synthetic. Straight to Wanganui now for race number 9. Stolen Sapphire is your favourite here, Justin. How do you line them up? You're keen on the fave?
2: Yeah, definitely with her, although she is a greyhound who's quite hard to sort of bet your life on, because she has got her quirks, Brit. She does have her quirks. She wears blinkers. That says it all. Her application at times has let her down in the past. In fact, she is a dog that's had a couple of stand-downs previously in her career. Having said that, she has a very good record here, and she's certainly good enough to win. And her last two placings have had a lot to like about them. Let's just hope, focus is on today. I think it's a very winnable race, Stolen Sapphire, and I think off the strength of her last two performances, she'll be hard to beat here. I thought Need a Dollar might be the danger here, and that's where the market is, 6.472. So I'm very much in agreement with the market here. Favourite is Stolen Sapphire. Prudent Archer looking for their fourth. Just about ready. Race 9. Favourite the green rug. Set to go. Stolen Sapphire, her name set, ready, racing. She jumps nicely. Big Time June quickly into stride. Stolen Sapphire getting going with Need a Dollar. Wider Mobile Beth up with the play through the back of the field. Honky Tonk High. No visual running on. And Big Time Carly. Now it's out wide. Bobel Beth at a price. Here's Stolen Sapphire lunging but misses. And Bobel Beth got there. Bobel Beth beat Stolen Sapphire. Third over was No Visual, followed by Need a Dollar. Big Time Carly, Honky Tonk High, Big Time June. Bobel Beth. Wins are rare for her these days, but it's always a joy to call her home for Mark Goodyear. And the eight has got the money, looking very pretty in pink out there on the outside of the track. Well, she's come up short, Stolen Sapphire, but a good effort. 7-3rd, No Visual, and 4 Need a Dollar. So 8-6-7-4, a 17.40 the time, and 6.47 at 11.52, 5.88 the split, 17.40, just slightly off her previous PB, and she's no spring chicken, Bobel Beth, so very nice. That'll be really popular for the Goodyear team, of course, getting closer to the end of the game, and to pick up a win at this stage of her career, very much in the twilight of her career, Bobel Beth, that'll be really, really cool for them. So 8.67.4 there, Brit, after race 9. We'll be back race 10 at 3.35.
1: Thanks, Justin. 8.67.4 to race number 9 of 12 from Whanganui. The first out of Menangle today on an 8-race card in their regular Tuesday afternoon time slot is a Trotters event from behind the mobile over the short course. Your favourite is the Ricky Auchin trained and driven What's Up the Hill. Very well bred runner by What the Hill out of What's Up Rainbow, who's been a super producer. He has had just the 4 career starts. He's made mistakes in a couple of them, and he did make a mistake fresh up here a fortnight ago. He's subsequently been back to the trials and done everything right, but he's nice and short over Tarantai, so has experience on its side, and Princess Defer for Zara Fitzpatrick coming off her biggest career success on Saturday night. Let's head on course to Menangle for the first.
3: About set, favourite about to pick up its spot, What's Up the Hill. They're ready, all galloping off the inside. It's all right now, and they're off. And another tardily away was Winberg Watch. So Taran Tays gets the first call. Frankie the Frenchman was away well. Princess Dufour, Donnie Gall, and then came What's Up the Hill, getting mobilised to be about fifth as they leave the straight. Ewing was behind them from Winberg Watch, La Volonte, and Majorette and Taylor.

0: 29-2 first quarter. Taryn Tays, What's Up the Hill, takes closer order. And they were followed by Princess Dufour, who's fourth, and fifth on the outside is Ewing, 1-1. Against the pegs then is Donnie Gal, and they were followed then by Winberg Watch, a break in the field then to Majorette, off stride galloping La Volonte, and tailed right off is It's All Right Now. So a new leader, the third of the race, going to the front now is the favourite What's Up the Hill. Heads past the 800 in 29.4 and a 58.6 half. In second, Posse Frankie, the Frenchman, Ewing now without cover, and they were being followed then by Taryn Tays, Winberg Watch, Princess Dufour, and Donnie Gal. They've got separation on Majorette, forget the other pair. They run by the cages now with 500 left to go, the leader. Here's What's Up the Hill. Frankie the Frenchman second. Third spot, Ewing puts that one in a pocket. And they were followed by Winberg Watch, three out. Four out and making a move, Donnie Gal, and Taryn Tays held up on the inner. Princess Dufour is looking for clear air. 29-3. What's Up the Hill, the leader, off the inside at the right time as Frankie the Frenchman to try and give chase to the favourite. They were followed further back then by Taryn Tays, who's trying to poke through. Princess Dufour launches late. The leader narrowly. What's Up the Hill, inch by inch the Frenchman's trying, but What's Up the Hill's doing enough, and What's Up the Hill beats Frankie the Frenchman. Princess Dufour got third, and they were followed then by Taryn Tays fourth, Winberg Watch, Ewing, Donnie Gal, then Majorette, followed then by La Volonte, and last It's All Right Now in 156.
1: What's Up the Hill back in winning form for Ricky Olchin. The favourite salutes, despite being a little tardy in the score up, has managed to make a mid-race move to find the front, control the tempo, and under the urgings of his trainer driver, he's managed to fight off the challenge of Frankie the Frenchman, who certainly got on terms, if not put a little margin on the eventual winner, has had to settle for second once more. Princess Dufour back in third, so a pretty popular trifecta to race number one from Menangle. Down to Angle Park we head once more for race number four on their card, just a four-dog field as well, where Enhance is a $1.50 favourite. Nice and short, was short on opening at 185, but punters were still more than happy to take that price and see her firm into $1.50, as I say that, back to 155. $2.80 about sponsorship, who's been a little easy, as has Vintage Flair, despite back-to-back successes. And the outsider of the small field, Seven Knight, went up at $15. It's been the drifter of significance out to $51. But it's all about Enhance, the winner of six from 29, a last start runner-up check, looking to go one better this time around. On the other side of this, we'll bring in Bathurst, race number one, with a maiden over 1,200 metres before we wrap up Riccarton Park with their sixth and last, scheduled for 3:25. On course to Angle Park we head, race four.
2: Ahead of sponsorship with a 31.18 and Vintage Flair with a 31.55. Sabon Knight seeing its first attempt over this particular journey. That said, plenty of racing so far under its belt. 45 starts, 2 wins, 8 seconds, 13 further places. Doesn't mind box one. 7 starts, 1 win, 1 second, 1 further minor placing. Form hasn't been great though. Last win coming all the way back in mid to late October last year at Gawler. And for Enhance, its last win not too long ago, just over a month, late April at Murray Bridge over the 5:30. And of course, coming off a second place finish over this same journey less than a week ago. Outside of that though, pretty mixed form prior to that second place finish, just the one other placing inside the past five. All getting loaded in now though. Final check of the market here once again, and Enhance still staying firm as the favourite, 160 the price. Sponsorship then at 280. And Vintage Flair, 750. Sabon Knight pushing further out to $41 here. All loaded in on a wet and soggy track at Angle Park. Rain has been tumbling down. Green light is on over 5:30. Last leg of the early quaddie, race four. Racing, very even start, and now looking to hit the front.

0: Fun here as Enhance does exactly that, but plenty of pressure from sponsorship now neck and neck with it. A little bit further back, Vintage Flair is then forced wide. Sabon Knight certainly at the rear, and as a result, Enhance can start to push away with sponsorship just tracking out towards that right-hand side whilst Enhance hugs the railing. But sponsorship closing that gap here. Enhance only has the lead by 1.5 lengths. Vintage Flair further back in third. Sabon Knight still at the rear. Going to be tight on the straight here. Sponsorship coming home with a wet sail. Very tight. But I think Enhance still held on for the win, only just. Yes, it does look like Enhance by probably half a nose in the end. I'm going to say Enhance in front of...
1: Yeah, by a narrow margin indeed. Enhance, the short price favourite, has held off the late challenge of sponsorship to cling on to victory. 3, 5, 7, and 1. The numbers past the post to Angle Park race number 4. If you've just missed the result... New Zealand and Iran in the first game of the World Cup for those two teams. A 2-2 draw is the eventual result there. So hopefully you took advantage of that Betcha Super Boost when we were chatting to Ricardo Ball earlier on. That was certainly an option, the draw or a win, upwards of $3. So that's the way the cookie crumbles, a draw to the first game of the FIFA World Cup for New Zealand, which probably isn't a bad result considering how the market was against them. Let's head to Bathurst for race number 1 on the card. Don't Say No, beg your pardon, Don't Say Do is the $2 favourite here to the opener.
2: From Tyres Park today at Bathurst, under beautiful skies, barely a cloud amongst them. And we start on a heavy 9, take note. May well not be a true heavy 9 white right the way around, though. It seems that the home straight looks significantly better than a 9. So we're just about good to go with one to come up. Argyle Springs just doing its last turn before it's being led up. Under Grant Buckley, we'll have to take one more turn. It's just getting a little bit fizzed up over there behind the barriers, but... seemingly is happy enough to move forward now. So the red light's on. They're good to go for the opener. Just the 6 for us to get underway here. Over 1,200 metres. They're set. Ready. Starter still holding them. And now he's let them go. The gates are back and they're off and racing. Edo Darker was one of the first to show out with DeJoker. Up on the inside, Don't Say Do in a handy enough spot with Smoke and Genie and Argyle Springs working forward. Palen's back to the end of the field, but no more than 3 off them as they run past the 1,000 in the direction of the 800. And out 3 wide, DeJoker is trying to make a claim for the front with Argyle Springs. And up on the inside, Adarka's content to take some cover now. Smoke and Genie's next. Don't Say Do drifts back through the field and Palen's last of all. So as they make their way to the top side, the leader is DeJoker and it has it by 3 parts now. And Argyle Springs and Adarka up on the inside. Smoke and Genie's next and still the last pair. I Don't Say Do and Palen as they run towards the 400 and they're about to swing the final bend. So DeJoker, he's going to try and lead them most of the way from Argyle Springs, who's shuffled along out 3 wide. Smoke and Genie, Don't Say Do under the pub. And Adarka's now produced to the middle of the course and Palen's last. But DeJoker's going okay. Put up 2 lengths at the furlong pole. Under heavy pressure is Argyle Springs. Don't Say Do can't reach them. Adarka's trying to get through between them, but DeJoker is running them off their hooves late on, and DeJoker's going to be far too strong for Don't Say Do. Argyle Springs and fourth a photo between Adarka and Palen. Last to pull up was Smoke and Genie, and that was a real good performance from DeJoker. Runs them off their hooves and proves too strong. So DeJoker... for Chad Lever and Angus Stewart has just got that one well and truly won. Put up a really dominant display there. That'd have to be at least 5 lengths at least. Beating Don't Say Do and Argyle Springs, and it's a bob of the heads for fourth between Palen and Adarka. But in the end, that was just... all about DeJoker there.
1: DeJoker takes out the first from Bathurst in very much convincing fashion, has done it with a fair bit in hand over the concluding stages there out of Bathurst on a heavy track today, it must be said. We're about to wrap up Riccarton Park with their sixth and last, but of course Royal Ascot gets underway tonight.
3: Jolly Star claims her fourth Group 1.
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4: She's coming for the crown with Team New Zealand beside her. All Kiwi, all in. All hail the Queen.

0: Star between now and then. However, we still have quite a few horse overpass and as for tonight, but with all of the build up towards early Sunday morning where we cheer home the Cambridge Stud colours aboard Jolly Star with Chris Waller, James McDonald, of course, Sir Brendan and Lady Jo Lindsay and the Cambridge Stud team. It's going to be an exciting build up. He's hoping she can bring home the title. We're back to Riccarton for the sixth and last on their card this afternoon. It's been a super competitive day of racing from start to finish, to be fair. And as I say hello to you once more, Dan Fogarty, that's no different here in the last, albeit probably one of the shorter priced favourites on the day here. Verdiana at $2.60. Jamie Bullard's having a wonderful run at the present time. He's had a super season from only limited starters with a handful of horses in the team, and he's looking to add to that haul here today.
1: Yeah, nice enough type. He seems to be very hit or miss, does Verd, and he's yet to really fire up this particular preparation. There hasn't really been a run yet that just screams he's going to come out and win this for fun. It is a rating 62. He does get in at the top of the ratings, and suppose you go back two starts ago, whilst it says he was sixth, he was beaten less than three lengths behind Purple Pros. We've seen that form. The horse who ran second, Purple Pros, came out and won a little bit earlier in the day. So could be a wee bit of a line through that form line. I was just keen to play value here. I thought number 10, Pretty Fly. Corey Campbell ride half a kilo over. Robert Dennis went very close a little bit earlier with surprise.

0: and behind it three places further back, went on to win the previous. So good enough form there for Pretty Flow. Well, at Riverton, ran fourth behind Line Satin last year. That horse has gone on to win again up over distance. So never that far away is Pretty Fly, so I think she's a good enough each way bet. And if you go back to October, she actually beat Perfect Tycoon, who's gone right through the grades and won three or four in a row before taking on an ODT Southern Mile. So never that far away, Pretty Fly. I think she's got to be a nice each-way chance. Nine Yoo-Hoo Joy, Terry Kennedy's only runner here today. Well, Pretty Fly was fourth, and she was fifth, and she gets a better gate potentially than Pretty Fly. So she should be handy enough and drops a kilogram and a half from that effort. Two back behind Way Out West. She'd have to be a chance. Iron Maiden would have to be some sort of an each-way hope as well. I thought the win on the Polly in this same grade was pretty good last start, and only has to carry a kilogram more than that. And I suppose the only real factor is that wide gate. So as long as Kendra can get her moving at the right time, she can definitely play a part. And for Don Pauly, has been hard to catch on the right day. He has all the ability to be up to that 75 grade, if not better, particularly up over that 2,000 metres, 1,600 to 2,000. But he can just let one or two run past him when he needs to kick late, which has been a wee bit of a concern if you have dived in around him. You'd also probably be looking around David Moss, representing the South. They've had a good afternoon. The blinkers go on him today. He likes to be forward enough, and if he's close enough, he might be good enough late in the piece, even under the 59 kilos. So Verdium, definitely not that far off them two starts ago. If he brought that form, could be in with a shout. But it's been one of those each-way day pips where you just have to find one and just make a case for it each way. And I just think the form stacks up nice around the 9 and the 10. And I think you can double dip there. And if one of them gets home, you'll be thinking happy days as we head forward into your Tuesday afternoon.
1: Of course, this was a bonus card of racing. So if you found a winner, that's certainly been a nice little Tuesday afternoon fillet, because we weren't expecting to have this card, but with those few abandonments in recent times, it was programmed as an additional meeting. It's been well supported, and we'll be back on this Riccarton track on Saturday for

0: Morley is never too far away. He doesn't win out of turn, but he's never too far away. And You Who Joy at $8. Dan Fogarty's final on top selection for the afternoon, Pretty Fly at a $9 each way price. Let's rejoin him for his description of the sixth and last.
1: Thanks, Brittany. As the last few come forward, this is the sixth and final event today out of Riccarton Park. Of course, we'll be back here for Amberley Cup Day on Saturday. Dom Pauly about to take its place with Pretty Fly for Southern trainer Robert Dennis. They've had a pretty good afternoon, the Southern trainers. A couple of wins, a couple of placings. Iron Maiden was a good Pauly winner, two back. She comes forward. And David Moss will complete the line. Of course, great trotter of yesteryear, David Moss. The stable looking for another success with Out of the Picture winning a little bit earlier in the day. 30 in the favourite, Barrier 1, ready for the final event over at the mile. David Moss goes in and we are ready to go. Vernon Avesi Truck Parts, starting stalls, attendance clear away. Race 6 of 6.

Dom Pauly coming with a commanding run. 300 to go. Verdian splitting Dom Pauly. It's Dom Pauly with Pretty Fly and Verdian sitting down to fight it out. Dom Pauly with Pretty Fly. Dom Pauly, Pretty Fly and Verdian. Dom Pauly, Verdian trying to come back. Dom Pauly with its neck in front. Won it. Dom Pauly beat Verdian, Pretty Fly. 5 lengths away, David Moss, 4th and Iron Maiden. Shooting Stride, Yoo-Hoo Joy, Awesome Dude, El Fuego, House of Tudor, Cutout, Wild and Truve. Good finish, Dom Pauly. He's always well-backed, and today he gets it done. He came with a swooping run wide for Tristan Moodley, and he had to be gallant to shrug off Verdian and Pretty Fly. They put a space on the rest with Dawn, with David Moss getting fourth. Iron Maiden, after being pushed a long way out, finished off okay for fifth, but it'll be fourth to win. Beats 2 Verdian, 10 Pretty Fly, and 1 David Moss. 4-2, 10-1 in the race course. Hotel and Motor Lodge, handicap, rating 62 mile. Number 4, Dom Pauly. Often he's taken a great deal of support since he's come down south here, Brett. And for those loyal backers, he's finally got it done. Terry Ray with the prize there for Mr. P.W. Ryan. The Setono Aladdin Gelding gets win 3 at start 42. Thanks to everyone here at Trackside who picked up a day of work to bring you the racing action today that otherwise wouldn't have happened. Thanks to everyone all behind the scenes who made the race card even get up off the ground, as you can see.

0: or share the fizz out wide. The global turf maiden is... They're all in. Set to go. Oh, beautiful bevy tried to break through the front early. And I wouldn't be surprised if she's going to be vetted here. She took a lunge. Tried to anticipate the start. And the $1.50 favourite is being backed out to be inspected here.
1: It's not what you want to see, the favourite trying to anticipate the start. She's been backed out and will have the eye run over her by the vet. In the meantime, here's an early look to Wanganui, race number 10, which will be hard off the back of Ballarat Synthetic once more. Your favourite is Pick the Gap at $2.30 over Spin Me Round at $3.90 and Cloud Booming at $4.40. Those drawn out low to the four, according to the market, in race number 10 from Wanganui. Looks as though they're leading this favourite up once more. Let's head back to Ballarat.
0: So she moves in. All loaded once more, set for race two.

0: So she really had the job in front of her. But again, the money to these dogs that have had the late money have saluted. Big effort this, 3 to beat 2, 4 and 6. Spin Me Around has got up to beat Cloud Booming, who's quite a strong sort of dog as well. Cloud Booming was a 520-metre winner a few starts ago. So for Spin Me Around to run that dog down, that's it's been full of merit this. 3-2-4-6, 17.56 the winner's time. And a good performance, Spin Me Around. And yet another well-back favourite salutes here, Britt, after race 10.
1: It's been the theory of the day, hasn't it? Follow the money and follow yourself as well, Justin. You found us the trifecta straight there in race number 10 out of Whanganui. 3, 2 and 4. The numbers past the post. Spin Me Round defeating Cloud Booming and Pick the Gap. The top three in betting have run the trifecta, and the eventual market mover and favourite takes out race.

0: and the 8 Gold Classic from the Graham Hughes stable. Courtney Bellamy to ride gate 8 might be a little bit too sharp nowadays. All they want here is the top weight. Mind over matter has been $1.75 when markets opened, $1.50 this morning, now into $1.33. So he is stifling the betting. Two Dragon Tails, $6.50 out to $9, now $9.50. The Seven Hot Cocoa, $6 to $9. You've also got the Four Aspen Cowboy, $10 into $9.50. So Mind over matter is the one they want. He looked good going out. He was on his toes. He walked out on the track like he's the king of the joint. Mind over matter. This is a three-year-old handicap over 1,000 metres on 1, 3, 2, and 4. I'm with him, Mind over matter. He's unbeaten here. He looked to be well above average last preparation. And I think Fresh, he'll just run a really, really big race. He bolted in beating Niven here Fresh last time. Niven's come out and won the previous race. So Sean Cormack aboard. He's got the 60 kilos to contend with, but he's a lovely strong type. One on top, Mind over matter. Should be too good for them. Three Nottington Prince, I thought, was a touch over the odds in this, because back to the 1,000, off a genuine speed from a good draw, he's going to be in the mix for sure. Two Dragon Tails, I think he's better suited back to his own age against the three-year-olds. He just found the older horses a bit too rough and tumble last start. And the four Aspen Cowboy did nothing wrong last preparation with three very good wins, Atherton, Cairns and Townsville. 1,000 metres, it's going to be a little sharp for him, though, you'd think, here, Fresh against some handy ones. 1, 3, 2 and 4 are my numbers. $1.30 now about this. Mind over matter. $1.50 this morning into $1.30. Four Aspen Cowboy on the second line. He's pretty steady at $10. Two Dragon Tails is $6.50 out to $10. You've got the seven there, two Hot Cocoa, $6 out to $10. Then the three Nottington Prince, he's $9 out to $15. So, yeah, it's one-way traffic. Easily, isn't it? Mind over matter. It's the only one they want. The look, on the second line, I'd say Aspen Cowboy is kept somewhat safe, but it's a big gap when you're shopping nearly double figures about the second favourite. Here's Tony Wode for the third at Townsville.
1: Just Dragon Tails just got a bit off the speed last start. Prior to that, led virtually all the way over this trip. So might get a better break today. Now, Latin Boss going up is locked in. And Gold Classic comes up. Now they're set, light switched on.

0: had to step up and face them first up, and he did a good job. It's a fucking Cowboy flash late, maybe to gun down Gold Classic, but it's a tidy for second and third. The six Penrod will run fourth, but I'm leaning probably to the inside, you'd have to say, on the slow-mo, the eight in a pimple for second, but we'll get that.
1: No doubt about the winner, though. Mind over matter loomed up to them, and you just saw changed legs and accelerated away to win really comprehensively. That was a pretty impressive win, wasn't it? Was at the short odds, but justifiably so. One beats maybe the eight over the four. What we do know is that the six was in fourth. Back to Menangle now, one race down, and their second is under the very same conditions. It's for the Trotters over the mile. From behind the mobile, the first favourite was home. What's Up the Hill was successful for Ricky Orchard. He brings an interesting runner to this second event, Titan Stride. First up for his stable, has shown a fair amount of ability, but has been through a couple of homes and comes here fresh up as the fourth favourite. San Juan Mountain, on the other hand, has been placed in his last three starts. He gets a 5-point concession as well for Vaughan Duncan, who's doing a good job early on in his career. In fact, he wasn't even eligible for this race without Vaughan's 5-point concession claim. So that just proves how well placed he is, particularly now he's come up with this kind draw of four. And after leading and setting up a pretty frenetic pace last time out, a 154 mile, maybe he can find himself in that same position, but with a little less pressure down in grade, could give a sight. The market agrees. San Juan Mountain at $2.60 and favourite. Let's join Fred Hastings for race two out of Menangle.
2: Patrick, Zara fresh from her

0: brought up a double. It was her first Metro double as well, so it was a big night. Maintain the momentum and win this second race. They're getting set. First race to What's Up the Hill for Rick Ulchin. It was a nice effort. Now, Alpha Stride, we'll keep an eye on it. Yeah, it's gone for a gallop. Alpha Stride has made a gallop and is going to miss away. It was well and truly in the market. It's going to miss it by about 100 metres. It's down and trotting now, but very erratic. They're set. Another galloper out wide. Up there in the air is Aldebaran Suzanne. So a couple of the fancies have been a bit tardly of the way, although Aldebaran Suzanne really settled quickly. It's Fergie time, bounces out to lead San Juan Mountain. They go together, Affair de Cover. And then came further back to Should Be a Barker and Last Klansman as they leave the straight. Further back in the run then as they work towards the 1,200 was Titan Stride. And then we go back in the field to Chief Running Cloud, who's got well back in the race together with Bertinelli. And Aldebaran Suzanne is last, and there's about 100 metres away to the well-fancied Alpha Stride tailed off. 28.8 the quarter, and into the back they go. It's Fergie Time led the way. It's Fergie Time's in front. Second posse is San Juan Mountain, and third is Affair de Cover. They were followed then by Should Be a Barker, stable mate of the leader. And then came Last Klansman, 4 metres away then to Titan Stride. A break off in the, who pops off the inside at that juncture. Chief Running Cloud will get the 1-1. And then came Bertinelli, and last is Aldebaran Suzanne. Bar the one tailed off, Alpha Stride. So with 6.50 left to go, 30.8 the second quarter, 59.6 the half, and the Trotters come off the back straight where it's Fergie Time at the cages lead, but going up very boldly here is Titan Stride to almost get on terms. Being tapped up is Chief Running Cloud around the outside of San Juan Mountain, and then came Bertinelli, Affair de Cover, and Aldebaran Suzanne. But he says, catch me if you can on this leader, Ralton, and it's kicked away, Titan Stride, 28.6. The split, and Ulchin looking for an early race-to-race double. It's 10 metres in front, trying hard. Chief Running Cloud, San Juan Mountain gets a middle split to try and give chase, and further out, Bertinelli. It's Titan Stride, the leader. Still 8 metres clear below the 100-metre mark and down to the 50. He gets to work, gives it a little liven up, but it's going to hang on and beat the fast-finishing San Juan Mountain. Third home in the race goes the way of Chief Running Cloud, and it's pretty close for the first four between Bertinelli and Should Be a Barker, then Affair de Cover. They were followed further back then by It's Fergie Time. A breakaway then to Last Klansman, Aldebaran Suzanne, and tailed off Alpha Stride in 157.
1: Well, he wouldn't have wanted it a great deal further, Titan Stride, but he's managed to do enough to win first up for the new stable at $8 and $3.10, holding off the late challenge of the favourite San Juan Mountain and Chief Running Cloud. 7, 4, and 8, the numbers past the post. And Titan Stride, certainly with a New Zealand theme, he being out of Zoe's Gift, who in turn is out of Jasmine's Gift. So that Williamson family to the fore today out of Menangle. We've got a little time up our sleeve until the next, the second last from Wanganui. So let's look back on one of the highlights from the big Saturday just gone.
2: Good race, good luck to you. We're almost set for a start. Race number 5, ready, set, racing. Tukapo slow. And also Bell's Boom was a bit tardy as well. Best Away Scatterboo showing up as So We Go. Sundown Sav came true, Fly Half. Rockordite the inside of those runners a little wider out. Bell's Boom recovers now. Now Midnight Train just got back midfield, followed by the Dirty D Belzoni. Well back Tukapo, back with those Bella's Boy, and last of all is Dark Deluxe. So the three-year-olds head along the back straight, and there's good pressure up top. There's three of them who are getting right on with it. Came true, forcing the pace was So We Go, and Scatterboo having to absorb a whole lot of pressure here. Two lengths away, Fly Half, Sundown Sav, Bell's Boom over on the inside, Rockord Ida, then Midnight Train working over to the 600 metres, further back Belzoni, then the Dirty D. They were followed by Dark Deluxe, two lengths away, then second to last Bella's Boy, took a pose, three lengths in arrears of the field, came true at any old odds, put the head in front of a Scatterboo, Fly Half, wide around Bell's Boom, and behind them Rockord Ida, then Midnight Train, Belzoni and Dark Deluxe to the outside, came true down to the 300, running a race, a length in front. Here's Rock All Night presenting, out wider on the track, Bell's Boom, and then Midnight Train, it's came true, Rock All Night, Scatterboo still there, Midnight Train wider, Belzoni is flashing home, came true, won't flinch, Belzoni.

runs, they're wide apart. Bell's only came true in a head bobber, and there's four of them in line for third. Bell's been Scatterboo, Midnight Train, and Rockwood Eyed. What a finish. Further back of the field then, Bell is boy. They were followed across the next over. The Dirty Dita, Fly Half, Dark Deluxe, Sundown Sam, second to last over. So we go. And Tukapo, the last, wide apart, and this angle always gets me. So I'll stay out. I thought Balzoni out wide, but you do have to bring the inside.

0: coming in?
1: Look, on his work on Tuesday morning, it was super, absolutely super. He's taken a long time to come back. We give him a let up after his runs on good tracks, and he's had a couple of trials back, and really they were very average trials. So we elected to put the hood on Tuesday morning, and you really couldn't fault his work at all, and he's raced accordingly today.
0: Okay, plan to get out there. I think Jonathan thinks it's much better out wide.
1: Yeah, look, definitely he tried it on the last race, it didn't work, but he probably had a bit more of a horse under him on this one.
0: Okay, a nice horse to go forward with now that sort of the mindset's changed?
1: Yeah, look, we'll just see how he pulls up. Look, there's some nice races, there's the Winter Cup and races like that that he might get in with a very low weight.
0: Saw you head out that way last race, so you're thinking out wide's better?
2: Yeah, well, we sort of talked about last race being her horse, we'll try it out, and I wasn't going good enough then, but the idea wasn't to get right out, but I tracked up beautifully with the hood on the first time, and yeah, his work on Tuesday with the hood, it was quite good.
0: Pretty progressive type of horse. Lisa was talking maybe a Winter Cup horse with a bit of time.
2: Yeah, he's always had a bit of ability in the spring, just nothing went right, so they've done the right thing by the horse and put him out, and his trials this time in were only average till we all just talked about the hood, and then have you seen the work Tuesday?
3: Belzoni with the blinkers on, they certainly did the trick there on Saturday, and maybe looking for some bigger targets over the winter months now with that win under the belt. This Saturday we'll race at Ellerslie and Riccarton as part of your big Saturday coverage. Back to live racing, and two races to come domestically on this Tuesday afternoon, including race number 11 out of Wanganui, which is 3.5 minutes away. We've been able to put the green tick next to I'm Fragile, Justin. Now let's do the same with My Anxiety, your next best here.
4: Yeah, really confident. I've got to say it's quite a rare occurrence here, Britt. My Anxiety, because I'm really confident he'll be winning. The market says he'll be winning. We've already talked all day about the way the market's got it right today, particularly those dogs that have been heavily backed late. And all the money is with My Anxiety.

always take on. Because he's a greyhound, he's not the bravest customer, my anxiety. He resents crowding, often at Hattrick and Palmy when he gets dogs around him or in front of him, he's very quick to put the brakes on. So he is pretty sheepish, my anxiety, and he's a dog who has always had a lot of money on him because he can gallop. There's no doubt about that, my anxiety, and he's always a pretty good lay. He's always a pretty good lay. Having said all of that, I think today is a different situation. He is back in class. He's in a very mundane class one, and he grows a leg here at the straight track. He's a very effective performer here, and the fact that he's drawn one is really advantageous for him as well. I think he'll win and win easily. I think he's better than them. I don't think we need to worry about him pulling out of this, which is usually the worry with my anxiety. I think he's got a class edge. I think he's got them beaten on the clock. And I think with a clean start, he'll just sight the lure here and be far too good. Let's hope that's the case. He's been heavily tried, but like I say, he is a dog usually I'm very, very happy to take on, but I do think he's a winner here. Fingers crossed. Two Big Time Brave goes in second. Look, she's a dog who's had a really good career, and she's been a wonderful performer, particularly at Hattrick over the fence. She sort of was a very good class five greyhound there for a long time over the 500s. There's no doubt she's well past her best. Form's dropped right away. She's been

He's certainly a top three, top four chance, probably along with his brother, who is a letter brother. They're very similar dogs, actually. Don't have a lot going on early. They'll be both winding up here. Geez, a big price, Cadrona. I wouldn't have thought he's links off Small Town Boys, so maybe a rough first four chance. But hopefully the day has arrived for My Anxiety. Set to go. Red hot favourite in the red rug. We're ready. Race 11, racing. My Anxiety, okay away. Big Time Brave wins the start. My Anxiety giving chase, followed by Big Time Slim. Further back, Ludlow Lad favourite took over. Well back, Gold Star, Carlson, Cadrona, Small Town Boy and Music Road. But he has put paid to them and he is going to make them look silly. My Anxiety...

0: it has delivered. Just one to go here, and we'll be back with it at 4:21.
1: That nearly a five-length margin on his rivals, and he showed no signs of slowing down, did My Anxiety. That was incredibly impressive, and if you were patient and backed him on the tote offering, as much as $2 was available. So, looks a good price now, doesn't it, considering the ease of his success. 1, 5, 7, and 8, My Anxiety takes out race number 11 from Hattrick. We'll be back there for the 12th and last at time of 4:21. Between now and then, we are off to Ballarat, Albion Park, and Albury. Ballarat first, though, 30 seconds out from a start. Menzies Creek is all the rage there on screen at $1.45.
2: Maps for these sort of meetings out. So one of those days where you can forgive a few runs as well.
3: Is just a small bit of resistance here late for this.
2: $1.45 you're getting now.
3: $1.45 and the Botany Frog is $6. So there are some punters who want to be with the second
2: favourite. Coming again for the Botany Frog.
4: Okay, we better find out what's going to happen. This is too short for you and I, Adam.
5: Too short to back, Terry. Prepared to tip him. He's certainly been going the right way for a little while. And he finds a very suitable maiden race here. The Botany Frog is still the curious runner of the race to me. He's been well fancied a couple of times. So there's obviously something under the bonnet, but they haven't been able to extract it yet. And Lion City Express might be the improver. He was right in the market in his debut run at Geelong on Belang Cup Day at the end of the Spring Carnival, but the heavy track that day could possibly have been something that he didn't appreciate at all. So very different surface conditions for him today. So they're loading pretty well. The Botany Frog comes up into his stall. We've got Lion City Express to come in riderless. Friend in Me, Lyrebird Lady, Etched in Blue, Tennessee Lass, and Apple Eyes. They're the remaining runners to load for the third. They've got Lion City Express.

0: 800 Tennessee Lass had to burn a bit, but she's taken up the lead. A length and a half to the Botany Frog, Etched in Blue in third. Then Lion City Express, Lyrebird Lady, followed deeper out on the track by Embodiment, who's trying to get around them from Mary Jack. Menzies Creek, about seventh or eighth, still on the fence at the moment. And then came Apple Eyes. Further back is Friend in Me. And Bucks Knight towards the tail, along with Bull Rush, as they cornered with 400 to go. Where quickly Tennessee Lass was headed, and taking over is Etched in Blue now from the Botany Frog, Embodiment, and then Lyrebird Lady. Where's this favourite? He's doing naught at the moment. Menzies Creek, he's not a hope at all. 200 to go. Etched in Blue had the lead from Embodiment, Lyrebird Lady, Mary Jack, and then Apple Eyes. Etched in Blue had the lead. Here's Bucks Knight getting through late. Bucks Knight claimed the lead in the last 50, and Bucks Knight's got up to win from Etched in Blue, Lyrebird Lady with the Botany Frog in fourth place. They were followed in by Friend in Me and...
1: 14-2 and 10, Bucks Knight, and a big price arrives in the nick of time to take out the third from Ballarat. Scoring up here at Albion Park for a two-year-old maiden event where the Chantel Turp and Pete McMullen stable certainly have a stranglehold on proceedings. They line up the first and second favourites. Sweet Times is all the rage at 150.
2: We're just about ready. Race number three over the mile. Stand by for a start. There's the light. They're off and pacing. Fast away from the inside, I'll be riding Shotgun. Crunchy Tuna from the centre of the line gets away. Will Just Sunny drops in behind the leader, races third early. Caught wide but going forward, Sweet Times, Wannabe Me, Simply Inspiring, Fan the Flame from the wide draw, wide and going back to the tail. 3.4 lead time. Out in front, I'll be riding Shotgun, holding up from the inside, leads the way. Here's the favourite, Sweet Times, moving up on the outside, Just Sunny, leaders back third, Crunchy Tuna is one by one. Down on the inside, three back, Simply Inspiring, Wannabe Me, Fan the Flame is now back at the tail. First quarter, 28-7. They slow it down here as they race past the judge and the bill. I'll be riding Shotgun. Leads out by a neck margin. Sweet Times without cover. Just Sunny. Leaders back third. Crunchy Tuna fourth. One by one. Wannabe Me racing on the outside of Simply Inspiring, and Fan the Flame is back last on the outside. They work past the halfway marker. Less than 800 metres to run. Second split, it was slow. 32 seconds into the back straight. I'll be riding Shotgun. Leads out by a neck margin. Sweet Times is going up to apply some pressure on the outside. Just Sunny leaders back third. Crunchy Tuna 1-1 from last three wide. Fan the Flame makes the move. Passing Wannabe Me. Simply Inspiring is now last on the inside. It's going to be a sprint home here. Almost at the 400-metre marker. I'll be riding Shotgun by a head. Sweet Times is without cover. Just Sunny leaders back third. Fan the Flame is under pressure. In between runners, Crunchy Tuna. Then Simply Inspiring, Wannabe Me. Third quarter, 28-5. They're at the top of the lane. I'll be riding Shotgun. Leads the way. Sweet Times needs to dig deep on the outside. Just Sunny goes to the inside. Then Crunchy Tuna. I'll be riding Shotgun. Sweet Times, Crunchy Tuna. In front, I'll be riding Shotgun, Crunchy Tuna. Crunchy Tuna over the top. Crunchy Tuna got up to beat. I'll be riding Shotgun. Sweet Times, fourth Just Sunny. Simply Inspiring, Wannabe Me. Fan the Flame. Final split, 28-8 the time. It's 157.6 for racingandsports.com.
1: Crunchy Tuna. I think we might run a watch on those dividends. Don't think I've ever seen a horse pay $301. So we might double check those after the running of race number three from Albion Park. Ben Battle and Nathan Dawson combine. She'd been a busy girl, the daughter of Captain Crunch. She'd had the eight starts already as a juvenile, and she was certainly off the bit a fair way from home there. But under the urgings of the state's leading reinsman, she's been able to get the job done there. In race number three out of Albion Park, well, she paid $91 fixed odds, as much as $126 was available. So maybe we're not too far wrong of the dividends that flashed up on screen. If you were involved, Well done. That's some Tuesday result for sure and certain. Albury, race number 4, 2.5 minutes out from a start here. Strategic Defence is the $3.50 favourite over Swinging High at $4.40 and Lord Limerick at $4.50. Donna Scott trains your hot runner. Strategic Defence, $7.50.

0: into 350 popular indeed.
1: Getting horses cheap, getting in people cheap into the game.
2: Absolutely, you know, and we've been lucky enough and fortunate enough to make some good purchases, and we're enjoying it, and a lot of the enjoyment is being held by the owners as well.
1: Yeah. Now, you'll head to Canterbury tomorrow with Norton's Bar. Doug's got a horse in that race as well, and then we've got a big meeting there at home at Wagga on Sunday. After the recent rain, how will the track be, do you think, there?
2: Oh, look, I like to think it'll hold together quite well. Got a good track staff there. It's had a little bit of a rest. Generally always holds its condition quite well. You know, we've had a bit of racing around the place. As I said, it's had a rest and should be good.
1: Yeah, well done on your season, Michael. Up to 29 winners, double last year already. So a few more winners to go before the season's out.
2: He's hoping. Thank you.
1: He's got some nice horses in his stable, nice consistent horses. And Rulotti, one of his winners there at Naranda on Saturday. And he was able to win earlier today with Iroquois as well. So these horses starting the load up as we take a look at this market. Horse number 8 is our favourite for this first leg of the quaddie. Strategic Defence, $3.60 in from $5. 5 is the second elect, which is swinging high. Michael's runner there at 4.20 expects it to improve off its recent runs. It's in from $7, but actually opened at 15. So they put a bit of money on this one as well. Lord Limerick at 4.60 will probably lead as well. So we're a minute off a start. My quaddie numbers quickly for this first leg. I did make the numbers one on top. The other main dangers I thought could be 3, 2, and 8. Then in the second leg, 3, 4, and 6, 1, 4, 2, and 6, and 1, 4, and 10. So these horses starting to get away. Blake McDougall with an early double. He rides my selection here. There's my numbers, $144 for 100%. James for the first leg of the quaddie out of Albury.
3: Sock loading up. So Lost Your Sock just backing out there, being urged up again. Blake McDougall's going for 3 straight winners here aboard Lord Limerick.

And Lord Limerick about to come forward. Just was third here at Albury over the 2000 3 weeks ago. And now Lord Limerick, who's the third favourite here at 460 to come up, and Apple Cider to complete the line, one of the outsiders. $34 on the tab, fixed odds, Apple Cider. Strategic Defence runs the favourite, $3.50, and has drawn barrier number three. Apple Cider coming up to complete the line for race four, the GPE Electrical and Communications Country Boosted, benchmark 58. First leg of the quaddie, 1600 metres the trip, nine going round. Starter on the ladder, picks up the button. Apple Cider goes in, they're all set. Red light comes on. About to go, they're ready. They stand well. Line looks good, they're racing. Beautiful start. And away to a really good start was Lord Limerick. Came out running to take the early lead over Sweet Treats. And not far off them as they sort their order out is Just Like Lem in company with Apple Cider. Sorry Sunshine, 50 inside from Discotheque. Strategic Defence in the back half of the field from Lost Your Sock, and Swinging High is the last one. Lord Limerick, 1,200 to go, leads by a length to Apple Cider. Sweet Treats runs third, and fourth is Just Like Liam. They're followed by Sorry Sunshine and Discotheque. Strategic Defence, third to last between runners. Then comes Lost Your Sock and Swinging High at the tail. Lord Limerick, the pace being controlled by Blake McDougall, leads by a length to Apple Cider. Sweet Treats enjoys a nice run third, followed by Just Like Liam. A Discotheque goes forward out three deep, and Sorry Sunshine tucked away the inside from the favourite Strategic Defence. 2.5 lengths further back to Swinging High, who's being asked to come into the race on the outside of Lost Your Sock. Lord Limerick, 600 to go, just has the lead from Apple Cider. They're followed by Just Like Liam. Sweet Treats pushed along from Strategic Defence. And then Sorry Sunshine, the centre, a gap to Swinging High. And they're followed by Lost Your Sock, and Discotheque has dropped out to last. Lord Limerick in front of Apple Cider, who's out of the middle of the track. Just Like Liam's whacking away. Now Strategic Defence, the favourite, comes to the outside from Sorry Sunshine and further back to Swinging High. Lord Limerick still in front. Strategic Defence and Just Like Liam are trying very hard. Just Like Liam takes the lead now. Strategic Defence in hot pursuit on the outside.

0: Tech Last coming past the winning post now.
1: Looks like Liam is our winner. Prepetti by Gary Worsnop. Gary also owns his six-year-old Gallop, who's by Magic Albert, and three of his career wins have come here at Albury. And he's shown a bit of an affinity for the soft and heavy tracks before, but Brendan Ward's been on this horse in all of its recent starts, and he's been able to win it. Not bad odds, $5.80. Strategic Defensive was our well-supported favourite, $1.60. Swinging High made up a huge amount of ground there to run third at $1.70. Apple Cider running fourth, and our early leader, Lord Limerick, who was shooting for three straight wins, finishing back there in fifth spot after leading. So 141.
2: 11, 8, 5 and 9 to race number 4 from Albury. One domestic race to come here on your trackside Tuesday afternoon. That's the 12th and last from Wanganui. We'll head straight there on the other side of this break and rejoin Justin Evans.
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0: ascot, the pageantry, the tradition, the who's who of the racing world. 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
0: 5 days of world-class racing, unmatched pomp and ceremony, and a bold touch of down-under determination. 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
3: And it all gets underway this evening. I really enjoyed the previews and build-up that we've had right throughout the afternoon here on Trackside One. And Murphy giving us her thoughts earlier on, a great insight into several of the international raiders, because it really is an international carnival, isn't it? That's what makes it so special from, I guess, an Australasian perspective. Three runners to follow over the next 5 days, two of which go around tonight, and we'll have to be very patient, Justin Evans, to cheer home Jolly Star early hours of Sunday morning. But it's something pretty special, not something I've been lucky enough to experience, but everyone that says they've been to Royal Ascot recommends it. So it's certainly a bucket list trip, that's for sure and certain. But we have one race to come out of Wanganui. You've had a day out on the tip. I've just jotted down seven on top selections out of the 11 races so far. Can you make it 8 from 12 in the last, please?
4: Oh, if only it was that easy, although there is a fair bit of confidence with my top tip in the market, which gives me a bit of confidence I can do that, because, as you know, they've pretty much landed all day, the ones the big money has come for. I think the straight track racing lends itself pretty well to that. I think I was just chatting to a friend earlier about this. Pretty consistent track, isn't it? You sort of get the same performance from a lot of greyhounds week in and week out, and those dogs were really strong records here, tend to perform each and every time, and also vice versa, the dogs who struggle here. You get a lot of dogs who have got very poor records here because they're just not suited at all, and you'll find a lot of the weaker greyhounds in particular, maybe those dogs who are better sort of over the fence at Hattrick, where they can sort of skip away, and with turns there, it's very hard for the back mark is to get into it. Very different here, even though there's not a lot between the two

different distances over the fence. There's only about 8 or 9 metres between them, but vastly different when you've just got essentially a straight track, and on the turf as well, it really suits those more powerful dogs. Without the turns, there tends to be not a lot of trouble. And we just saw an example in the previous, whereas My Anxiety is always a dog you're happy to take on at the Hattricks or the Palmy North here. Very different story. And we saw a dog like Child Prodigy earlier, who's just a gun here on the straight track. So the form usually holds up really well. And I think that'll be the case here with number 2, Flash Inferno. Although I think it's the 2-3 Quinella. That's what I would say. I think it'll be the 2-3 Quinella. They are the two favourites. Having said that, I think Flash Inferno is certainly the dog to beat. This field really does fall away. Flash Inferno looks really well placed. First of all, he downgrades. That's always a plus, isn't it, in this game. He's a very strong, straight track performer. Funny situation, because he comes off the last start second over 660 metres, and that was at Manawatu. And as I say, the straight track's a little bit of an island of its own, really, and some of the rules generally get thrown out. Now, usually you'd go, gee, 660 back to a sprint, that's not ideal. It's not really something you have to worry about too much in the straight track. We saw an example earlier, Positive Penny, who often gets well back over the 500s at Hattrick. Just takes to straight track racing beautifully, and all that strength shows up in the last sort of second half of these sprint trips. And even though technically it is still a sprint race, I think a dog like Flash Inferno is a very good example of that. He's very strong, can often sort of get out of his ground a little bit at Manawatu and Hattrick, and yeah, comes off a second over a distance, but this is such a weak field and he's on the downgrade, and he's a dog that's raced really well here. Prudent Archer, they've had a great day. I think at least three, got close to winning four. I think it'll be four here. I think he's clearly the dog to beat. So, yep, hopefully we can get another winner here. And as we know, you're only as good as your last tip. So hopefully, despite all the winners throughout the day, hopefully we can drive home tipping the last winner. Very hard to beat. You might want to just play the safe option, though. I think Bumper Bill is clearly the Quinella chance, and not without a winning chance. He's racing well, Bumper Bill. He's another that goes pretty well here. I think it'll be the Quinella here, 2 and 3. Big Time Vanilla has got an excellent record here. He's been somewhat of a straight track specialist over the last year or two. He's just starting to get a little long in the tooth. He's certainly still very competitive. So, look, it's almost the 2-3-6 straight try here for mine, because then this field just falls so far away, it's very hard to see anything else winning. So 2 to beat 3 and 6. So very much with the market here, I just can't make a case for anything else winning. Big Time Clark is a dog who's having his 100th start. He's yet to salute here in 20. And he goes in fourth. Good luck, Flash Inferno. Let's hope the last favourite can salute. Set for a start. The green light about to be flicked on. Favourite the last, Flash Inferno. Good late support for Bumper Bill. Set to go. This is the last racing. Flash Inferno fair. Oh, Bumper Bill missed it badly. Big Time Butler to the lead over Gold Star Olivia. Now Flash Inferno just looking for a bit of room there. Big Time Vanilla, it's not coming for Flash Inferno. Hot League took the lead. Hot League over Big Time Vanilla. Oh, the favourite nowhere to be seen. Hot League has raced away. Hot League has won it. Big Time Vanilla, short stuff third. It's an upset in the last. Well, Flash Inferno spent most of the race trying to clear the ruck, and it never really happened. He got up for fourth, and then Big Time Clark, Bumper Bill never in it, Gold Star Olivia, Big Time Butler packed right up, 7-6-8. Oh, things were going so well too. Hot League has won it. Hot League has won it. Number 7, the son of Hooked on Scotch, Felisa Cole, over 6, Big Time Vanilla, and 8 short stuff. Well, unfortunately, the head-on would tell all with Flash Inferno. He just wanted to clear those dogs around him. He spent most of the race trying to do that, and by the time he was in the clear, the race was really all over. And the other favourite, Bumper Bill, completely botched

0: Woodville on Friday. From all the crew from this Friday, very good afternoon from the Straight Track.
1: Thanks, Justin. Yes, I completely agree with your sentiments there. It's going to be a big game, isn't it? There tomorrow night, game two of the State of Origin to be played in Melbourne. A must win for the Maroons. It's been great having your company at home for what's been a pretty busy Tuesday, all things being equal. Two domestic venues. We've done plenty of Royal Ascot previewing as well. And of course, the All Whites in the draw when it came to their first game of the FIFA World Cup. That's a wrap from me for this Tuesday. I'll be back tomorrow for plenty more great racing action. Enjoy what's to come. And certainly, if you're sticking around for that Royal Ascot coverage, it will be worth your while. It gets underway from 1 a.m.
2: Be the right trip for it coming back to the 1,000 metres, but needs to improve.
3: September Moon, a first starter from the Taylor Yard at Stall by I Love This City.
2: Interesting runner. Only had the one career jump out that we can see. And this is for Deanne Taylor. And the jump out was solid enough, but it was hard to line up. It was second of three horses at Warrnambool on a day that there was only three jump outs, and it was the only one, only 800 metre jump out as well, or 1,000 metre jump out, sorry. I just find it hard to line up, but it did look to move well, and I wouldn't be surprised if it ran well on debut.
3: Reece Goodwin electing to run here with two. So first starter by Cosmic Force.
2: Yeah, plenty of jump out experience here, around eight jump outs, and this preparation, it's had a couple of them. It's been well held in all of them, but I am just wary of Reece knowing how to place a horse as well. So, look, whilst it hasn't shown a great deal, keep it safe for the stable that's been in pretty good form.
3: Caution this out of probably a fairly stronger race compared to some of these at Mornington last start.
2: Yeah, I think it is a stronger race. And whilst it didn't set the world on fire there, it jumped, sat behind the leader, sat back on the fence, had the right run in transit. I thought the work through the line was fair. That was second time at the races. Gets here now third up for the McArdle Yard, draws really well. This is a horse that you could see improving now, third time at the races.
3: Okay, interesting runner here is Del Lorenza for the McAvoy team. Third Ararat, good tough run, looked like it'd win a race. Went to Mount Gambier and got beat after leading up over 1,200, back to the 1,000 today with gear changes.
2: Yeah, it needs those gear changes, I think, after last start. It was pretty disappointing. Two back, that Ararat run, it was wide, it was really tough. Looked good on that occasion. Then went to Mount Gambier and led them up and was just gone and weak. Laid out under some pressure and then just wasn't able to finish off. So the blinkers come off, the visors go on, and hopefully they can see some improvement, because last start just wasn't good enough to be winning here.
3: Is it a race of a few chances, or do you narrow it down to be something skinnier?
2: No, it's a race of a few chances for me, and I'm prepared to take on Del Lorenza a little bit. I will say, don't be too concerned about the two-year-old taking on the three-year-olds at this time of the year, because you're a rising because you're a rising three-year-old as it is. But
3: that gets a good run every year, you know that.
4: What does?
3: The two-year-olds taking on the three-year-olds this time
4: at the back end of the year.
3: We hammer it.
4: Yeah.
3: And when we get close to August, we all get excited.
5: Well, one point you can make is that the weights are a little bit different now.
2: This is the best opportunity.
5: Yeah, exactly.
2: They're nearly going to lose that weight advantage. Yeah. So they're still getting a weight advantage. It's a good time. Highland Reel, I think is a nice backable each way price here. And I'm happy to have something on that. Caption This can improve third up. And Del Lorenza, it's the favourite. And yeah, maybe deserves to be. But I just didn't love that that effort last time out. And hopefully the gear changes help.
5: Yeah, Del Lorenza is our $2.80 favourite. She's probably going to be right there on speed for a very long way. It's just a matter of whether she can be strong at the finish. Caption This, $5.50.

0: Oh, sorry, I tuned out a little bit there. I lost all my notes to the rest of the meeting, so I'm just trying to fix that on my computer at the moment. So apologies.
1: Well, when you don't have a brain, folks, you use notes.
2: That's a setback.
1: Ryan Moore joins us now. What happened at Mount Gambier there last time, Ryan?
3: The heavy track that we thought we were going for a soft track, and we copped a heavy there at Mount Gambier, and she just didn't handle it whatsoever. She was a little bit fierce early in the race and probably made her a bit weak late. Now, dropping back to 1,000 metres is probably what she's looking for.
1: Okay, so the form guide says Ararat soft 7.

0: Oh, I think it's a bit of both. Mm-hmm. He's a good rider. That's the main thing.
1: Mm. Yeah, he's a gun rider.
2: Rightio. So as they get down to the barrier stalls, we've had a chat to all the riders, or not all the riders. The first rider wouldn't speak, but the other riders have all come out and given us their time. We thank them for that, but they should do it anyway. The track, not what it should be.
1: Nope. I would say the kickback's genuinely there. You're going to need luck and a bit of tenacity from your horse if you're back in that kickback.
2: A lot of some pebbles as well.
1: Yep. Well, what you start to see over the shorter trips, I think, too, is horses that might be happy to sit three wide without cover. Mm. And they'll start to get wide early and get their horses out of the kickback and just sacrifice saving ground.
2: But the big thing is, Sam, and I don't want to be negative, but I'm going to have to be because it's a negative result. Why is the track like this year after year?
1: Well, this is they've redone it. Now,
2: how come Pakenham Services okay and this one's not? Is it weather conditions, different weather
0: they're different
2: conditions?
0: Different services, aren't they?
1: They're different.
0: They're very different.
2: Well, why don't they use the one surface?
0: They should probably just copy Pakenham.
2: Copy Pakenham.
1: Ballarat's been there a long time. Mm. And actually, not to speak out of school, but they've got lifespans as well, so I'm not sure where they're up to exactly with that. But
2: Hasn't got off life support. It has got lifespans. It hasn't got off life support. Like, as a punter, you just don't want this, you know? And It's just not good enough.
1: No, it makes it tricky. But what it does do is it means making a correct speed map is important, and knowing where your horse is going to settle. But then on the flip side of that,
2: a lot of punters are going to sit. I'm not betting this.
1: Yeah, absolutely.
2: Turn the television off. I'm betting this.
1: Absolutely. And we don't want that.
2: We need turnover. Yep. We need punters to bet.
0: You're right about the fact that it doesn't look as bad visually, but you've got to trust what the jockeys are saying.
2: Well, that's what I'm going on. Adam, jockey's not giving it the big thumbs up, but as I mentioned before, visually it doesn't look too bad, but obviously it is.
3: The gates. Yeah, so that feedback from the jockeys is going to be crucial to how they treat this track after today. Now, we've got a synthetic meeting here on Sunday. It's a secondary meeting with Cranbourne being allocated in Victoria as well, but it doesn't give them a lot of turnaround time if there are any little issues that need to be ironed out. The jockeys have already identified a couple through the day that they've relayed through to us. So we'll just have to see how it goes. Visually, it looks better than what it did last season, and certainly the season before, which was probably the worst. Anyway, it's only the jockeys that are out there riding it, no one else, and we'll see how we go for the remainder of the day. Now, the last few getting ready. Del Lorenzo, who's the well-backed favourite at $2.80, goes in. Ryan Glow, whose rider's in the club set of colours. And the final one is Toose, who's drawn the outside gate. We're nearly set for race four. The Middies Maiden, 1,000 metres. Starters up, light on. Del Lorenzo, the well-backed favourite. All set. An attendant clears that outside gate. Signals given. And they're underway. And one of the first to get out here is the favourite, Del Lorenzo, who took the lead away from Highlight Reel and Morning Ralph in the first 50 metres with Caption This through to fourth. Don't Doubt Dottie and Boa Vista were next, followed by Not Guilty and then Toose. After a length came Ryan Glow, and very slow off the mark was September Moon, who's a clear last as they get to the 600. So Morning Ralph goes up to join Del Lorenzo in the lead. They get out 2.5 clear from Caption This and also Highlight Reel. Boa Vista's out wider, Not Guilty, Don't Doubt Dottie behind them, and then Toose and Ryan Glow best of the others. Into the straight, Del Lorenzo just had it from Morning Ralph. A couple on Caption This who starting to loom up a bit, and then Boa Vista, Highlight Reel and Not Guilty at the 200. Del Lorenzo goes for broke and got away from Morning Ralph, followed Caption This, Not Guilty. Up along the fence is Ryan Glow, but Del Lorenzo comes on strongly, handled the synthetic beautifully today. Del Lorenzo by 4 or 5 lengths on either Caption This or Morning Ralph, just in front of Ryan Glow in fourth place. Toose was next in, and then Not Guilty, followed home by Highlight Reel. Next in was Don't Doubt Dottie, then Boa Vista, and last throughout was September Moon. So a couple of runs on soft ground and getting onto a synthetic for the first time today. She's based out of the Ballarat stable, so...

0: where they might have given her a bit of a look at it the other day when it was open, and she's been able to.
1: Of course, was a winner on the heavy last time out. So six at the value, just to beat 4, 3, and 7 here in the third event on the program. Quaddie, this is the first leg. We're only up to race 3, but we've only got 6. So race 3, the first leg of today's Quaddie. I've gone all 4 here. I just want to get through this leg. So 6, 4, 3, and 7. In the second leg, I've got the 4, the 2, and the 1. In the third leg, I've got the 3, the 2, and the 1. And the last leg, 12, 14, 7, and 8. I just thought in this first leg, if Real Crystal didn't win, then there's a little bit of value around the sort of that $5, $6, $7 mark with those other runners that can hopefully get us off to a good start if we can get the favourite beat. So they're the numbers up there on screen. You don't have long to have a bet because we've got one runner left. Let's head up for the call.
2: Of the course proper to run. So the red light's on. They're just about good to go here. 2,000 metres for the benchmark 58s. They start at the top of the home straight as the gates are back. They're off and racing now. But it was a very even dispatch. Barcasterly Rock, who came away at the end of the field with Devil's Daughter. And by contrast, Charlotting was away pretty well with Lucky Star near the inside. And now they're going to huddle across. And Real Crystal's going to take up a front-running role. Back behind those is Farage. And Devil's Daughter's up on the inside. And Casterly Rock is now at the end of the field as 6 as they thunder past the judge on the first occasion with 1,600 metres left to go. And Charlotting leads the way by a full length Farage, and on the inside is Real Crystal as they turn out of the straight. Next, Devil's Daughter, which is hemmed away 3 back on the inside from Lucky Star. And last of all, 5 off the front is Casterly Rock as they head in the direction of the 1400 metres and beyond. And so the leader is Charlotting, doing it ever so easily out in front by 3 parts on Farage. And as they run to the back of the course of the 1200, third is Real Crystal, poised and ready to go on the inside of Lucky Star. Devil's Daughter is behind those, and Casterly Rock is last, and they race in 3 pairs as they stride midway down the back towards the 1000. And Charlotting's done it all the way from on the outside Farage. 3 quarters between those, and 3rd up on the inside is Real Crystal. Every conceivable chance today. There's no reason it's not getting the right run. Then Lucky Star on the outside of Devil's Daughter, who's been well and truly back from the start, and now Casterly Rock starts a 3 wide run and tries to catch them napping at the 800 and makes a play for the front. So Casterly Rock from last to first strides to the front now from Charlotting, who's trying to use the inside to keep it keep a forward position. Then comes Farage. Now Real Crystal's in an awkward spot. It went from travelling beautifully to now having some traffic around, and it's 3rd to last. Lucky Star and Devil's Daughter's last. 400 metres left to go. Casterly Rock tries to break the race wide open. Now Charlotting gets to the outside. Real Crystal's going to try and get between runners. Farage, Lucky Star right down the outside. Devil's Daughter. Casterly Rock's flat to the boards of the 200, and coming after it is Charlotting. Real Crystal can't reel them in, neither can the others. It's all about Charlotting late on. Very late, Real Crystal gets to the outside, but it won't matter. Charlotting too good. Beats Real Crystal in 3rd. Casterly Rock stuck on from Devil's Daughter. Next was Lucky Star and Farage at the end.
1: 6, 7, 4, 2, and 6. The master, Gary Lunn. Too good, Charlotting, off the back of a win at Gulgong. Don't knock the Gulgong form. Beats the favourite, Real Crystal. Looks like in 3rd spot will be Casterly Rock. Really good effort by Casterly Rock. And I applaud the ride there by Liam Blanche taking off aboard that runner. And because they were just jogging along, Charlotting was just bowling along under her own steam. And he wasn't happy with the tempo, Liam Blanche. So he made that move on Casterly Rock and really sort of, you know, set the race alight a little bit, gave his horse every conceivable chance. It finished 3rd and Devil's Daughter in 4th, but great ride there. And Charlotting, 2 in a row, 1300 Dubbo, 2 days later 1800 Gulgong, comes here 2000 today, again on the heavy track, gets the job done. Now Gary Lunn, we spoke to him earlier, here he comes. He's been a good trainer for a long, long time. He knows how to get a winner. First winner back from a little break. Two winners now. He got shot. Well, of course. First tab winner back. Well done, mate. That was good.
3: Yeah. You know, like I said, yeah, that horse was a bit disappointed. The maiden, he raced flat, so I'll turn him out. He's had 12 runs. I knew he'd had a bit, but I wanted to bring her down. But he rode it well, you know. And

0: seemed to be good when they'd put the speed on, and she chased, you know, so I was happy with her, you know. She's no champion.
1: And he didn't panic either when Blanche took off on Todd's horse. It would have been easy just to try and go with it, but he just kept it comfortable and she was good.
0: Yeah, well, she got in. Todd's horse carried the same weight the day with the claim on it and going up grade. She got in lighter and beat it home the day. I think I beat it pretty easy the day, and I weren't worried about him. My favourite was the thing I was worried about. But anyway, when you picked the favourite, I thought I was a better chance.
1: Well done, mate.
0: Thanks.
1: There he is, Gary Lunn, one of the real larrikins. Great trainer, and gets the result here in race number 3. Let's head to Whitey at Albury.

0: $12 trade. So we've got some wild fluctuations here. Always Be Cool is your on top of here, Chris.
1: Good race coming up here, Andrew. Small field, late scratching two, Beach Babe Crocker. She'll probably take something out of this race. She's a good quality filly in her own right, but we'll wait for another day for her. She came out earlier, Vet's Advice. So Magic Mickey is a last start winner, and he was able to rate 51. A Hoka Dream was first up in 2 years when he was a runner-up last week. That was in 153.7. Always Be Cool, the veteran of just three starts. His last start, he rated 52.7, but the form out of that race is enormous. He beat Fire and Passion, who since won a Group 3 Breeders Classic, and Shanky Shot was third in that race, and he won by half a lap at Reckliffe last week. So it's good form, but this is a good test as well because he's drawn outside both A Hoka Dream and Magic Mickey. Fitzroy's a talented three-year-old, and he's right in the middle here as well. He was fifth here last week behind James Alfred, so good race here. Magic Mickey, Always Be Cool, and A Hoka Dream. They're all four-year-olds. Fitzroy, a three-year-old. So these runners are being called up. Race four wraps up the early tab quaddy. Good luck if you're alive. I dare say most wouldn't be, given that last result. You need the combination of 3, 2, and 5. Freddie Drive's a Mercury favourite. Cascada, second elect scoring. And Crunchy Tuna, the odds that she started were unbelievable. I think she paid about $175 on the local tote. This is race four. The Wolf Signs Pathway Pace. Field of six, late scratching two, Beach Babe Crocker. Magic Mickey runs favourite. We're just about set. 1 mile, stand by for a start. Ready? There's the light. They're off and pacing. Best away, A Hoka Dream. He zooms across and leads Kia Oraloo. Magic Mickey lands third. Fitzroy fourth. Always Be Cool. Franco Nickelback. They're both drifting back, and they're second last and last on settling down. Lead time 3.3. An easy lead here for A Hoka Dream. Second up. He's out in front. He's on the engine, leading the way 5 metres. Race favourite is left parked out. Magic Mickey. Leaders back third. Kia Oraloo. Fitzroy lands a really good spot. He's fourth. 1-1. Tracking him forward, Always Be Cool, and Franco Nickelback is last on the outside. First section, 28-4. They come down the home.

0: He's still back at the tail. No moves going down the back straight. Five team leading out by a neck margin. Magic Mickey is without cover. He's been there from the get-go. Kia Oralu third. Fitzroy is about to make his move. Then Always Be Cool. Franco Nickelback third quarter. 27 seconds. Up towards the home corner. The leader is still Ahoka Dream. Ahoka Dream corners with a narrow lead over Magic Mickey. Always Be Cool. Cuts back to the inside. He's got first use of the sprint lane. Deeper out is Fitzroy in front of Ahoka Dream. Always Be Cool. He's starting to pick up. He's charging hard. Always Be Cool. Always Be Cool. Always Be Cool. Always Be Cool. Nailed Ahoka Dream right on the line. Magic Mickey third. Fitzroy fourth. Franco Nickelback. Kia Oralu. Final split. 27-3. Time 153 for racingandsports.com. Stand by for numbers. I think he'll arrive by a whisker. Always Be Cool over Ahoka Dream. Magic Mickey Fitzroy. Six wins it. That's a nice drive. At the top of the lane, if he comes to the outside.
1: To the barriers for our fifth race on the program. Just a little bit of housekeeping. Maruya will race on Friday. Always great racing down there. They've got a pretty strong program. Those acceptances are tomorrow. And then on Sunday, Wagga has a meeting as well. And some good quality racing there as well at Wagga and also Maruya for the rest of this week and then the early part of next week. So the top one here, Mojo Music. I thought it was over the odds at $15, has the wet track form as well. Andrew Dale's had a fantastic season as well, his team down there at Wangaratta. I think the next win for Andrew will be his 50th for the season, so pretty good going. And this horse is 11 times winner and four have been on the heavy. So it's into $15 from $18, but well behind our other ones in the market. The Big Shamrock, who's first up after 20 months, Brody Loy rides. It is a $5.50 out to $10, so it's on the drift. Swift Hit is my selections. It's out to 12 to 14. So with Brittany Button on board, not really wanted in the market, been off the scene for a long time. Then we go to Briar Rose, gets the three off for Element, 56.5, 280, 290, 280. So it hasn't changed too much. I'm Airborne, into 420 now from $7, number five. Need a winner. Craig Widdowson was fairly confident of this horse racing well. 550 now out from 350. Rich Dispute, 12's into five. So good money here for the nine is our third favourite now with Quade Crow aboard, 12s into 5s and actually opened at 15. So they've certainly come for this at decent odds. Crying Cougar, drawn the inside. Brendan Ward, $21 out to 34. Monaghan's Boy, one of our roughies, at $71 out from 41s and 81s, 101s and then back into 61 for the veteran. Magic Merv, and trained by Kevin Hanley and Siren Forkel Ride. So I thought this three Swift Hit was a really good chance at decent odds as well. It's been performing okay last campaign, but it's first up today, but it isn't wanted in the market. We lost the 7 Kazonski and Majestic Marimma. As far as the speed goes here, we'll certainly need a winner, can get up there on the speed. The Big Shamrock from out wide might go forward, but they might just want to give it a bit more like a testing trial today. Need a winner can kick up from an inside draw, and Crying Cougar from the inside can be right there as well. But Briar Rose has the speed to lead from barrier three if they so desire, but they might just take a bit of a sit. Nine Meable normally gets back a bit, and Swift Hit sort of normally settles about midfield. So 2 minutes off a start here for our fifth race on the program, our earlier

0: plays for Iroquois there for Michael Travers and Blake McDougall at $4. First up from a break, good training performance there by the Donna Scott Stable at $3.10. And the previous race, just like Liam, took our first leg of the quaddie at $6.50. The veteran of the field sweeping down the outside and winning at very, very good odds. We'll have a trial after this as well. But a minute and a half off a start, James Tate's with Brawl Rose. It looks hard enough to beat our favourite, $2.80 and $4 here about the five as well. But the money horse is certainly Rich Dispute from the David O. Prey Stable. David, talking about having great seasons, he's certainly had one of those. He was able to win a race there over the Wagga Carnival. I'm pretty sure he won one at the Aubrey Carnival as well. So he has the second favourite in Rich Dispute, who's $12 into fives here. And the other one that's there in the market is the five, I'm Airborne, $7 into $4. Nadine Cameron didn't miss too much in an earlier race. She was running very, very well with one of her horses from an earlier race and wasn't too far away at all. So she's hoping this horse can go a little bit better. So just like Liam took our first leg of the quaddie, we've got three or four horses locked away. $2.80 our favourite, Brawl Rose.
1: So about half the field have loaded up. Monaghan's Boy coming forward. The Big Shamrock's about to join the line. Drawn barrier nine. Rich Dispute's in the outside gate. And they're getting pretty close to a start. Magic Merv, still to move up. Race five, the Boss Better Living Systems benchmark. 58 handicap. Brawl Rose, the favourite, 280. $4 about number five. I'm Airborne, $5 about number nine. Rich Dispute, the second and third favourites, have both been backed very solidly on the tab fixed odds. So Magic Merv coming up to complete the line for race number five. Brawl Rose, barrier number three, the favourite. 10 going round, over the 1,000, the red light blinks away and away they go. Rich Dispute missed the start badly by five lengths. Crying Cougar was slowly away. Brawl Rose, the favourite, away to a great start. Takes the early lead from Nita Winner. Monaghan's Boy isn't far away. The Big Shamrock's out a bit deep up in that leading division. And Swift Hits running about fourth or fifth, followed by Magic Merv on the outside of Mojo Music. I'm Airborne in the second half of the field from Crying Cougar, and Rich Dispute three away. Last after bungling the start, 500 to go. Brawl Rose the favourite in front of Swift Hit, Monaghan's Boy. Behind them, Nita Winner from Mojo Music, then the Big Shamrock, and they're followed by Magic Merv, and Rich Dispute is coming to the outside. It's Brawl Rose in front of Swift Hit, Monaghan's Boy, Mojo Music. Nita Winner's coming with a strong run through in the centre and further back to Magic Merv. Brawl Rose in front of Nita Winner and Swift Hit. It's Brawl Rose by a length to Nita Winner. Swift Hit tries hard. Brawl Rose the favourite going well, and Brawl Rose beat Nita Winner and Swift Hit. Magic Merv was fourth, then Mojo Music from I'm Airborne, Monaghan's Boy. Rich Dispute missed the start badly from Crying Cougar, and the Big Shamrock the last one home. Brawl Rose.
0: She was able to lead and maintain a very good record on wet tracks. Our favourite, Brawl Rose, with Ella Ben in the saddle for Ronnie Stubbs. She has paid $2.40. Nita Winner tried really hard at $2.20. I was impressed by the performance of Swift Hit after a long time off. He's paid $3.30. And what about old Magic Merv, one of the oldest horses racing in the area? He's made up a lot of ground there for his connections. Kevin Hanley, the trainer, well done to them. He performed quite well at start number 79, the 11-year-old. So our time there was a minute 38. So 4, 6, 3 and 12, our favourite home in the fifth out of Aubrey.

0: The Vent Angle Park went up at 195, late 210, back to where it opened at 195. Second pick is in the pink, Spare. It's at $4.80, very solid around that trade. Good support for Shaka Big Chief, number 5, into $5 off $9 this morning. It is out from 420 very late, though, and they are the key contenders. James goes 7, 1, 2 and 8. Fifth event from Townsville on the other side. Best bet of the day for Michael Charge is Lazenby, number 3. And Lazenby, 650 into 6, back to 650. Very backable. Fancy Garter is the favourite best back. 440 into 370. Geraldine's Wish, 370 out to 440. And Tsunami's the one to beat both that they're backing. Number 7, 950 into $4.80. So Tsunami, very popular. And that's got the chief ones cornered. 2 minutes 50 to be precise away from the fifth event from Townsville to launch off the main quaddy. Angle Park first.
1: Very experienced, and it was a good return to form after some very, very average performances the prior four, finishing last in 3 of those and second last in the other. But a much better effort in that last run. If it can hit the railing nice and early, it's a genuine chance here. Favourite with the punters, though, is Charlie's Harley, also a very quick runner in this one, but very much in the same vein of Bingo Queen. Form hasn't been great of late. Last place finish in a field of 6 last up. Prior to that, second last. And the one before that, also a last place finish. Last time it scored a win, back on the 31st of March. But again, much like Bingo Queen, does have the speed to do something about it. So those are my top two selections there, Bingo Queen and Charlie's Harley. Charlie's Harley just out of touch now, back to $2. Shaka Big Chief continuing to look okay here in terms of a late flurry of activity to $5, and Spare dropping a touch more now into $4.80. Bit of an open race this one. Green light is on. Second last on the card. Race 9 over 3.42. Racing very even start except for Shaka Big Chief, who completely missed it. Bingo Queen also not great. Sabon Diva in front of it, but out in front overall is Spare, who has the lead by about 3 lengths on Charlie's Harley and then Our Sherilee. They round the turn onto the straight. Charlie's Harley picking up steam. It's a big, big unit and it still pushes forward, but great effort there from Spare to hold it off. It was really under duress. Our Sherilee also coming home with a wet sail back on the inside. I think in the end actually got in front of Charlie's Harley for second. Yes, it will be Spare, then Our Sherilee, and then Charlie's Harley.
2: He was a special here. His form last preparation, very, very good up in Cairns. And he had so many excuses here first up. I like the winkers going on, the tongue ties on. He's got a bit of weight, but gee, I thought he was a good bet here. I'm saying he's the best on the program. 3, Lazenby on top over the 10, Fancy Garter. That's the one I'm most terrified of. Tip by informed Tony Woad, Fancy Garter, and did close off really well here last start. 4, Better Breakout, good run at Rocky last start first up. And the 8, Hell of a Trip, was a good, strong performance in easier grade here at Townsville last run. 3, 10, 4 and 8 are my numbers, but they're backing a few here. Favourite is the 10, Fancy Garter, 440 to 390. 7, Tsunami, 950, got into 460, back out now to $5. 13, Geraldine's Wish, 370 to 5. You've got the 3, Lazenby. He's now out to 7. 1, Novella, 5 out to 8. And then the 5, Kirkall, who's been 11 to 950. Loading up well here for the 5th, the Townsville, of course, first leg of the quaddy. Let's head to Tony Woad for his call of the 5th.
3: Pfeiffer comes up to complete it. Now we're set. Ready to go. Gates are back. They're off and running now. And To Love Somebody jumped out quickly with Winning Saga. Going fast, Novella's going up looking for the lead. And out deeper, Kirkall is now crossing from a wide gate. And Tsunami is coming right across them the outside. And they were followed by Fly Pfeiffer. And further back as they settle down, Folly and getting back Hell of a Trip in the field. Geraldine's Wish is a fair way back there too, with Better Breakout out deeper on the track and dropping back to

0: Towards the tail as Lazenby, as they start to whip off the back with Twin Turbo. They come down the side now, and it's Novella in front trying to steady them from Tsunami running second. Third on the inside, Kirkall getting the favours. Next was Fly Fi for Our Folly. Then came Winning Saga. Further back on the field then came To Love Somebody as they start to swing out. Better Breakouts coming to the outside. Geraldine's Wish back in traffic, and Fancy Garter was always well back, but getting to the outside. In the straight now, Kirkall gets up to Novella, then came To Love Somebody, followed by on the outside Fly Pfeiffer. They get to the 150. Novella's just in front. Kirkall's going to it. Kirkall and Novella. Novella won't give up, and Novella. Novella gets in to win by a head on the line from Kirkall. Fly Pfeiffer will be third. They were followed by either To Love Somebody, Geraldine's Wish, Winning Saga, Fancy Garter. Got well back in the field, never really raised a hope. Then came Better Breakout from Our Folly, Tsunami. Then came Twin Turbo from Lazenby, just never in it, and well back towards the tail. Hell of a trip, another one that drifted well back.
1: Oh, the one Novella has fought hard under Lauren Gurnier and Freddie Whelan on a first-up performance with no public trials, just fought back. Gee, you thought for all money Kirkall was going to go on by, but Novella, whether Kirkall laid down or Novella fought back, it's either way. Novella's got there. Nine Fly Fire. Pfeiffer has closed off really well to run third, and possibly To Love Somebody, a much better run today, has run fourth, and it...
2: 30 Qs. I have no comeback. No comeback.
3: Who's your tip, Terry? Because Queensland were dominating the Blues up until that incident.
2: I don't understand Laurie Daly's team selection.

0: Wira, it's a send-off 1,000,000%. In the old days, head knocks are so vital. We can't have that happening, because that's putting people's lives and their future at risk. And we can't have that.
1: And we're seeing that post-career now. You're Danny Frawley's of the world, no different sport, but same sort of thing. So
0: yeah, it's vital. And he didn't even use a wrapping action. He led with his body, even though it got him on the ear or whatever it was. It doesn't make any difference. He did not give the bloke, and he got knocked out. He goes off the field. So it was the only decision. Klein's the referee under pressure. He's got the betting problem from 2019 to 2023, and he lost 4.

0: at rugby.com.
1: Rugby league. It's not rugby. Rugby's the other game that's no good.
2: It should be a good game. I'm looking forward to it.
0: I enjoy listening to your opinions. It wasn't a joke. I was like, yes. Yeah. I don't have to agree with all of them. I don't understand some of them.
1: They're the ones that I like. Anyway, we're just waiting for the seven to get down to the barrier stalls for the running of this.

as far as getting them out. And this horse is still 2 minutes away from arriving at the start. Lavangela is the favourite. One run for the stable and comes up $2.60 here. The one I fancy is El Pibe de Oro. Now, he was running in lower grade races last year on the synthetic, but he had performed very well in all four runs on this Ballarat synthetic. He'd won a 58 and a 64 grade of race right at the end of the last season here. So we know he handles the synthetic tracks well. He opened up pretty tight. He's $3.20, but he's certainly a leading player in this. For Emma Kate, which is named after an Emma Kate, so it's certainly for Emma Kate. $5 chance here.

0: on gate, racing, getting away very straight to the lead initially, but showing any amount of early toe now. Sky City will get across and head it off for fun. Always Be Good's up nice and handy to them. At the moment is going to be racing a bit wide. Gets to be one off now, and they were followed by Explosive Bronski and then Birdie Gal. The next one is Vesper Stride in the centre as they leave the straight behind them, Tried and Trusted. Well back in the race is Krusty Crunch, and they were being followed by The Exorcist and Lil's Nightmares at the tail of the field. 28-3 was the first quarter into the back, and the leader is Sky City. Shows out by 4 metres on Royal Vincent, who sits behind at second, and the race favourite, Always Be Good, doing it without cover on the outer. The next one going into the back straight is Explosive Bronski, and it's covering up Birdie Gal. And then Vesper Stride followed further back to Tried and Trusted. And the trailing trio are Krusty Crunch, Lil's Nightmare and The Exorcist. Halfway home, 30-2 the next quarter, and the half in 58-5. The pilot down the back is Sky City. Always Be Good's had to do it without cover, and covered up the inner is Royal Vincent. They were followed next on the outside by Explosive Bronski, who's had a good trip, and behind them then is Birdie Gal. Vesper Stride is three back in the moving line, covering up Tried and Trusted, and the rest are headed by Krusty Crunch as they worked in the direction of the home corner now. They've got 4:50 left to go. Sky City led. Out after it is the favourite. That's Always Be Good. 28 the quarter. Royal Vincent nowhere to go and poised to offer, and peeling out now is Explosive Bronski. Another big finish coming up. Always Be Good goes up to join Sky City and headed. Trying to get to it now is Explosive Bronski. Vesper Stride and Royal Vincent's up on the inner. It's Always Be Good, the leader. Still about 3 metres in front. Trying hard as Explosive Bronski. Have a look at Lil's Nightmare. Storm home, but too late, brother. And Always Be Good gets home. Always Be Good first. Good go the miners. Lil's Nightmare has really dived at Explosive Bronski, might have even bloused it for the minor money. And for first four players, well, there were plenty on there. Tried and Trusted, Birdie Gal, they're all up there. They were followed just in behind those by Sky City, Royal Vincent. The Exorcist was towards the back of the field, and one of the last ones to clock in was Krusty Crunch with Vesper Stride.
1: Here's El Salto going up into an outside gate, and the field is ready to go. All set. Off they go. For Emma Kate, a little bit slow off the inside. Kumbuga was out fast and had the early lead. El Pido d'Oro getting up close. El Salto is one of the wider runners with Mum and Me. They were followed next by Fugacity, Lavangela. Second last for Emma Kate, and a length and a half to All A Bent, who brought up the rear. So down to the 600. Kumbugle closest to the inside, a narrow leader from Mum and Me. El Salto wider. Then El Pido d'Oro and Fugacity. Behind them to Lavangela, who's in about sixth position, turning for home. All are bent deep, and last the inside for Emma Kate. So they swing into the straight. Kumbugle from Mum and Me. El Pibe d'Oro pops out into a wider position and travels up well. Lavangela into the open as well. 200 to go. Kumbugle led. El Pibe d'Oro within a half length. All are bent from the back is making up good ground. It's Kumbugle joined by El Pibe d'Oro, then All are bent. Kumbugle from El Pibe d'Oro, who drives. It might be Kumbugle in a close one. It's a photo finish. Kumbugle and El Pibe d'Oro from All A Bent in third, Lavangela fourth. They were followed in by El Salto for Emma Kate and Mum and Me, and the last one was Fugacity. So we'll wait the image to go up on the screen. Kumbugle was a hard horse to get past, though. And by goodness, he's won. Kumbugle, number seven's first.

now. Ed Carafe was one of the slowest in the stride. Converse forces with Lucky Monkey two further back and Smeekov up the inside. Goldfinger's three wide and working, and Carafe's at least eight off the front, which is taken by 4A past the 750. Leads by a length on Spare two further back. Pacific Diamond, the outside of Smeekov, who's in a good spot. Next is Goldfinger around Lucky Monkey, and Carafe is last of all as they've got 500 metres left to go. The leader is 4A. It has been the entire way. Spare the outside. Smeekov's trying to sneak through on the inside of Pacific Diamond. Goldfinger, these others back in the field, are going to have to really get on their skates as they swing 300 metres left to go. Now 4A's given its head. Spare to the outside.

0: 800 metres left to run, second split, 30.4. Lock and Mo, she leads 3 metres. Monopoly is working overtime without cover. Burns Bay sits third, leaders back. Waits on that Nutrien Equine sprint lane. 1-1, Better Cheer. Planted Down still locked away, 3 back. Next on the outside, War Club Ascot Showtime, A Million Chances. Still no moves as they race towards the 400 metre top turn. The leader is Lock and Var Jules. Lock and Var Jules by 4 metres. Under pressure, Monopoly. Burns Bay is third, taking off deeper. War Club, Better Cheer, just a little flat-footed, locked away on the inside. Planet Down's A Million Chances. Ascot Showtime at the top of the straight. Lock and Var Jules with the lead, and she's clear. Margin 5 metres. Burns Bay goes to second. Planet Down's taking inside runs. Lock and Var Jules still in front. Burns Bay looming on the outside. Planet Down's is absolutely flying along the inside. Lock and Var Jules. Lock and Var Jules gets in, beating Planet Down's. Burns Bay fourth. Maybe A Million Chances just from Better Cheer. Ascot Showtime, War Club, Monopoly. Final split 29-2. 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
1: Lock and Var Jules for Nathan Rothwell plays $7.240, holding on to beat Planet Down's $1.90. Burns Bay third at $1.70. 5 wide out will snatch fourth, and the main quaddie gets underway, but still 5 of the meeting to come from Albion Park. Quick break, third Geelong, other side.

money for Ella Bent, and she was able to ride that winner to victory for her boss, Ronnie Stubbs. And we talked to Ronnie before, and he's had a great season, a very memorable season, able to win the Wagga and Albury Cups, of course, with Bianca Villano. And she's done a good job so far in her career too, Briar Rose. She's raced by some regular owners with Ronnie, and she was able to win our favourite. So it's been a bit of a mixed bag. We've had a couple of rough results so far, and certainly our first winner was the

0: One from one, 340 to 460 for red. So the 11 was examination around the start. It just went around through the barriers. It's our roughie in the field, and it just had a bit of an early jump and just broke through the barrier. So it's making its way back around there, and it won't take long to get these in. So I'm 1, 4, 2, and 6, $1.80 our favourite. For guns, head of under wraps. They've just swapped around now. Wraps was impressive last, under wraps was impressive last start. And they put the blinkers on it for the first time, and it certainly paid dividends and excelled on the wet track as well. Danny Beasley, of course, with Screen Spirit winning its last two starts, and under wraps has made up part of his recent success with 3 wins from his past 5. So the former top jockey's certainly doing good things in the training ranks. He doesn't start a lot of horses. Some of them make their way over to Hong Kong, Danny was telling me the other day, to his good mate Mark Newman. So I'm hearing Sunipia is out at 324, so it's out. And Danny just saying that, yeah, he sends a lot of horses over there. They need racing product over that way, so the better ones go over there, and he keeps some of the other ones, and he's doing a really good job so far. Of course, it's been a couple of years since he retired from the saddle. So $1.80 our favourite here, Guns. We've still got a fair few to load up. Under Wraps is one of those. It's still out the back. It is our second favourite. Here's James.
1: The two favourites, Under Wraps and also Guns, just repeating, Sunipia's out at 324, late scratching on Vet's advice. 180, Guns. $5 about number 4, Under Wraps. $9 number 2, Risky Whiskey, and $9 number 6. Bifurcation. Guns coming up. Under Wraps will complete the line. Drawn barrier 5. Blake McDougall going for 3 winners for the day aboard Under Wraps. This is the North Albury Tyre Power Class 1 Handicap. 1,000 the trip, 10 going round. Starters on the ladder. Picks up the button. The red light's about to come on. Stand by. The line looks pretty good. Guns the favourite. Drawn the outside. Odds on favourite. Dita Von on the inside gate. Just waiting on the red light. They're standing up okay. They're set. About to break. Gates open. They're off and racing. They've broken a really nice line. Guns was away pretty well out wide, ridden along to take up a prominent position. Under Wraps is going very fast, up towards the lead with Risky Whiskey. And Guns, the odds-on favourites, up running third. A couple of lengths to Toys in Zooland. Dietav on the inside. Being followed by Wild Annie, and Perfectly Good is in that division of horses. 2 lengths, Hours a Cracker from Bifurcation. Caesar Besson, the last one with around 500 to go. Under Wraps has the lead. Guns is out deep. Risky Whiskey's up in that leading division, followed by Toys in Zooland, and a gap to Perfectly Good. Wild Annie, Dita Von, Bifurcation to the outside. 300 metres to go. The favourite, Guns and Risky Whiskey, go to the lead. They beat off Under Wraps. Toys in Zooland is running a good race, followed by Wild Annie. Further back to Bifurcation. It's Risky Whiskey and Guns. They're fighting it out from Toys in Zooland. Guns takes the lead from Risky Whiskey, who's pretty game, and Guns is coming away for a big win. Guns is racing on to win it well. Guns beat Toys in Zooland and Risky Whiskey. Bifurcation fourth, followed by Wild Annie, and then came Hours a Cracker. Perfectly Good, Caesar Besson from Under Wraps, and Dita Von the last one home. Sunipia a late scratching at 324.
0: Yeah, tough effort by our favourite there, 61.5 kilos, barrier 11, and Guns wins in style, and it's got a bright future ahead, this galloper trained by Stefan Jockey. They knew what they were doing, they didn't mind sitting wide, and he has been able to defeat Toys in Zooland, who's finished off quite well, a win and a second so far for Craig Whittis, and he's got still one to go yet. It's run on really well there, and Risky Whiskey running third. So a winner pays $1.70 and $1.10, $2.50 for Toys in Zooland, $2.50 Risky Whiskey, and Bifurcation running fourth. So 1826, the time 60.29 as we head up to Townsville.
2: A bit of speed and she's going to be up there.
3: Yeah, for sure. She's drawn a nice gate to lead, and hopefully, unless something tries to take her on, that's where she'll be.
4: That has been the what we've seen from her previously. Were you going to try and break them open by quite as much as you broke them open at Ballarat, Tubac?
3: Yeah, no, I don't think so. Yeah, I don't think Em realised how far she was in front, but yeah, no, probably not.
4: Well, you gave a side in the end. $61 ran second to Barari, so you managed to give him a bit of a chase, but that obviously wasn't the plan originally.
3: No, I think breaking out of the gates before the actual race might have stirred her up a little bit, so...

0: Maybe we could do that again today.
1: Now, what about proprietary going around in the next race? When Greg Urel had him, he promised the world and delivered an Atlas. How's he going to perform this preparation?
0: Well, he's first up. Just going to do something different with him today and run him a bit fresh. And he likes the synthetic, so we'll, hopefully he'll run. I think he should run a nice race.
1: What do you think of the horse? Because he's coming into the preparation at the right time of the year. The ability's there, Melody, but he hasn't always given his best sometimes.
0: No, he's very frustrating, this horse. It's a couple of times last prep that I thought he should have won, but he just likes running second.
1: Now, what about the stable? What do you got in work at the moment? This is your time of the year.

0: that I'm all event was probably the one that I really wanted to.
1: I agree. It was a terrific run today. Good luck, Melody, in this race.
0: Thank you.
1: Melanie Cunningham joining us there. Yeah, all the bench run was terrific. Just got too far back. Whoops. Well, he dropped the computer, which wouldn't be a bad thing because I've just about had enough of it. So you're Magnato. Great record. Yeah. What more can we say, Sam? What more can
2: just
1: we say?
2: Needs a touch of luck, and I'll be sad if the way they're racing today here brings the great record undone. Brings the great mare's unbeaten record undone.
3: So you think wide without cover could be the play here? Mm. We'll just see how it comes out of the barriers, I guess.
2: Oh, yeah, 1,100. It might not be the worst, but you just want to see it. I'd be happy with the 1-1, a nice up close in the 1-1 and hope that you're close enough to be tough enough late from the two runners in front if, say, the two leaders are Our Little Star and potentially Nuggies, which are the two that have really good speed. It's hard for me to say Nuggies and not laugh.
1: Okay, well, they're moving in. If you would stop laughing, we could go to Adam.
4: Ray and Cheeky Kentucky, the first couple to move in here. Wild Roses Grow with gate two. Magnato, this is the narrative of the race, isn't it? Can she win nine in a row? I can't remember a horse being able to do it at this lower benchmark level. She still hasn't got out of 56 grade yet. She probably will have to if she wins today, though. Her rating would go up to somewhere in the mid-60s. Terracotta Rose with Olivia Reese looking for her third win of the day goes up. So just a few more to load. $4 Magnato, runs favourite. Our Little Star at $5.50 on the quick backup. Failed miserably on Friday here, but ran a bottler in the race that she ran in prior to that. Terracotta Rose at $6. Brave Carol $6.50. Interest in Cheeky Kentucky down, who's been bet down to $7.50. That's all good loads. Nuggies and Secret Dream are the last two to move in. Starter heads around for race six, the high gain edge fillies and mares handicap. 1,100. Field's just about ready. All in. Set to go. There's the signal and they're away. Nuggies was clearly first into stride and as usual rips to the early lead here. From Our Little Star and Cheeky Kentucky is up there close as well. Then came Terracotta Rose. Magnato getting up into fifth position upon settling from Wild Roses Grow. Brave Carol. Then That's All Good and Liberty Ray. Further back in the field to Jenny LaRocque, Secret Dream. And Carissa Moore already struggling four or five lengths further away. 600 to go. It's Nuggies in front leading three quarters over Terracotta Rose. Cheeky Kentucky out wider. Our Little Star right behind them in fourth. And Magnato's travelling into the race well. She has this habit of just being in the right spot at the right time in her recent starts, and she's right there to challenge again today. Brave Carol's outside of her, and then That's All Good. They enter the straight. Magnato took the lead away from Cheeky Kentucky. Terracotta Rose. Brave Carol is the only thing between Magnato and nine straight wins here. 100 to go. Magnato and Brave Carol to fight it out. Brave Carol's put her head in front. She's going to be too good today, Brave Carol. Brave Carol lowers Magnato's colours and won it by three quarters. Magnato in second, Our Little Star third, and then in fourth, Jenny LaRocque. Secret Dream, Cheeky Kentucky, Wild Roses Grow were next ahead of That's All Good.
5: Be, you know, quite a few winning chances provided things break their way. A few of these have had excuses and always can look for excuses. Mordecai is one of those. He definitely needs things to break for him. Rock the Sunrise is your favourite. 320 to 340, not a dramatic drop or a shift out. Nine Mordecai, nine, got into 550 a short time ago, just back to $6, but he's still a good go. 11 Hurricane Rosie's been 550 to 650. The two Ready Tiger, $8 into seven. The three Lone Forces, seven out to 950 now. The seven Eclipse Yon's, 850 to nine. So they're just moving around a little bit. Divine Diamonds, 750 to 950. So best back runner here. Oh, you'd have to say Mordecai, to be honest. There's not a lot happening with this market because they're not really sure. But Rock the Sunrise is solid enough.

0: But now easing out to 360. Mordecai goes back out to 7. So the punters have got no idea. I'm probably not far behind them. I just think we stick with Rock the Sunrise. He just needs a positive ride. I think you're going to get that from Aiden Holt today from the good draw. He just had no luck from a horror draw last start. So tempo here. Lane Force will go forward. I'd expect Eclipsion to go forward like they did last time. I think Divine Diamonds and Rock the Sunrise won't be too far away. Loading up well from the mile, the actual spot-on metric mile, 1609 metres at Townsville. Here's Tony Wode for the sixth.
1: So the starter's ready at the platform. So Rita Maweep goes in. They're ready and they're off and running now. And Lone Force near the inside jumped away pretty well, and going fast on the outside was Divine Diamonds, and whipping around them is Ready Tiger, who's going forward. Rock the Sunrise nice and handy, taking stock to the back. Lone Force is the leader with 13.50 to go from Mr. Kipchoge running second, and deeper on the track, Ready Tiger is pressing forward. They were followed by Rock the Sunrise, Divine Diamonds, and then it came Eclipsion. A length and a half further back was Banksy, then Hurricane Rosie. Read them a weep, and there's a long gap to Raiding and Mordecai. They must have stood there and missed the kick. They're about 10 lengths away when they race off the back straight, and cruising out in front, Ready Tiger by a length and a half to Mr. Kipchoge, Lone Force, and then Eclipsion, Divine Diamonds is over in the centre, followed by Rock the Sunrise getting a nice cosy run midfield the rails, a half length to Banksy, a length further back was Hurricane Rosie, followed by Reedham and Weep, and the two that got left are well back, Raiding and Mordecai, as they come up towards the 650 metres mark, and out in front, Ready Tiger, aggressively ridden today. He's out in front. Lone Force clearing the fence from Mr. Kipchoge. Eclipsion, Rock the Sunrise is cruising just behind them on the fence. And they were followed by Divine Diamonds when they bunch up. And then came Hurricane Rosie and Banksy into the straight now. Ready Tiger leaves the fence. Lone Force the outside. Rock the Sunrise, disappointed for a run, tried to go through on the inside. Hurricane Rosie's joining in. And now Reedham and Weep is coming right down the outside. Hurricane Rosie, 100 to go. Hit the front from Reedham and Weep, and Ready Tiger and Hurricane Rosie. Hurricane Rosie gets in to win 3/4 of a length from Reedham and Weep and Ready Tiger. Fourth home in the race, Lone Force. And fifth then was Rock the Sunrise, got chopped out at a vital stage. Mordecai made up many, many lengths to midfield. Hold on to your tickets. Further back was Banksy, followed by Mr. Kipchoge, Divine Diamonds. And back towards the tail was Eclipsion, and Raiding was the other one, was left a long way behind them.
2: Hurricane Rosie for Lacey Morrison pays $5.30 and $2.10. Beats Reedham and Weep and Ready Tiger 11.12.2. Three's run fourth. And as Tony suggested, hold on to your tickets if it's back Mordecai off that very slow getaway. Two races to come at Townsville. Fifth event from Menangle sees Fugitive number five at $1.18, in from $1.30, completely dominating things. There has been a nibble or two. I Can Iramore number eight is certainly one of them, into $12 off an opening $19 figure. Freddie with Fugitive, 5.7.2.8. We join him.
3: Had a little bit of support. Fugitive. Last time it raced was at this venue in the Derby. The Derby won by Hollywood Strip. So we're just about right. It comes out of a lower barrier with a couple of scratchings. Fugitive. They're ready to go and they're off with a green light. And Whitby's Delight, Fugitive, the inside, Oshley, all the way well. And now Icon Iramore, who's been spec to upset the apple cart as far as the favourite goes, is up contesting early doors. But Fugitive punches through to lead Icon Iramore. Settling down third is Oshley, and then a Gent of Good Intent as they run out of the straight. Behind them is Whitby's Delight. And then came Looking Good Deal as they worked their way towards the 1100. Further back in the run, then came Lochinvar Tiger, and towards the back is Shoreline Dream. So 27-4, they work into the back straight, and Fugitive, the long odds on favourite, led the way. Oshley on its back is second, and third the outer is Icon Iramore. A Gent of Good Intent drops the 1-1, and they were followed then by Whitby's Delight, Three Pegs. The next pair down the back are Looking Good Deal, and they were followed then by further back to Shoreline Dream as they run off the back straight, and last of all is Lochinvar Tiger. So 28 8 and the 55.5 split as they come off the back straight, and Fugitive led the way. Iconera Moore second, Oshley is next, then A Gent of Good Intent and Whitby's Delight. They were being followed further back then by On the Outside Shoreline Dream, and Good Looking Deal heads the remainder, and last of all is Lochinvar Tiger as they run the bend. They've got 400 to go, 27.8, and Fugitive rolling in the van. Oshley is second, and then came Iconera Moore. A Gent of Good Intent peels further out but spots the leader 20 metres. Now they're in the straight. Fugitive led, pinging it. Off its back is Oshley to try and get out after it. Oshley is coming at this leader. On the inside, it's Fugitive. The favourite's got to find. Oshley levels up on the outside in a great battle, and Oshley. Oshley goes home to beat Fugitive, and third home was A Gent of Good Intent, and they spaced the rest, headed by Whitby's Delight. And then came Good Looking Deal. Behind those then came Shoreline Dream and Iconera Moore and Lochinvar Tiger at the tail. By gee, they've run some time. Clock stops at 1:50. We wait for the fractions, but that's been an impressive win at good odds for Oshley. Oshley wins it. 150.7. $11. That's going to take some out of the quaddy. That'll take some out of the quaddy. Potentially a double figure odds win.
4: Best form does seem to come on good surfaces, so just the heavy's the concern, but he is going well. The 10's out, the 11 is Elderberry Wine, lightly raced four-year-old by Holler, prepared by Alison Smith, Grant Buckley aboard. She was a winner at Narromine back on the 18th of October last year, over the 1100 metres, then was tipped out for a spell, resumed over 1100 on a heavy track at Dubbo when finishing fifth there behind Golden Vader. That horse ran well at Tamworth yesterday. Think she can improve second up here. The 12 is Zafan. Brad Draper trains this mare by Hellbent. Was beaten 4.4 lengths behind Ondelay at Warren last time out. That horse has won again since, so that's a bit of a form upgrade. In form, Michaela Weir in the saddle. And the 13, Yale's Delight, the 7-year-old by Tavistock. She's won 6 of her 51 starts. Wasn't beaten far on the Acton track last time out. Over the 1,000.

Start time here for race number 5 on the program. The penultimate market obviously was turned on its head a little bit when the second favourite was a late scratching this morning. That was very serious, listening to David Pfeiffer on the radio this morning. Just had a little bit of a mishap back in the stables after a light gallop, and was a late scratching. So that leaves

your screen. So well supported, and I've got him on by Zoostart, but without her there, hopefully it makes the assignment just that little bit easier for Pro Rata. Just back out to $1.90 now, gets Jacob Stiff aboard. If she repeats that first up run over the 1100 at Warwick Farm, that was on the 3rd of June, so just a couple of weeks ago at the midweeks, where she was only beaten 3/4 of a length there behind Mrs. Marie. She'd have to be hard to beat in a Bathurst benchmark 58, you would think. That was a 64 graded race in town. So Greg Hickman's done a fantastic job to find this race for her. He's got the 2 kilos off for Jacob Stiff's claim, just hoping that he can be in a positive enough position. We have seen it has been a bit difficult to make ground and win here today. So the closer you can be in the run, the better. But he does look to carry some good form. He is a winner here in the past, and he has won on a heavy track. I've put the two in for second, which is Baycat. She's lightly raced, she's progressive, she's doing a good job. 9 starts, 2 wins, 5 minor placings. Her record on soft tracks is good. It's just whether the heavy track might be a bit of an issue, but look, she's got ability. I've put the 1 in for third, which is Zardy, and the 11 Elderberry Wine goes in for fourth. So 3, 2, 1, 11 for me. They've started loading over there at the 1100 metre starting point. Just having a look at the jockeys challenge real quick. Reece Jones, he's on 8 points after the first.

0: one or two left to go in for the happy birthday, Paul Theobald.
1: It's on the happy birthday, Paul Theobald, benchmark 58, 1,100 metres. Ready now. The gates are back. They're off at racing. Head away well from the inside. La Cachavan was away well with Elderbury wide. Back behind those is Gidgey Guy in that next group of horses. Getting through well was Bay Cat and Yale's Delights at coursing a three wide passage forward. In the second half of the field is Cheap Shot from Zardy. Well back in the field is Pro Rata with only Zarfen behind it as they make their way to the top bend with less than 800 metres left to go. Yale's Delight leads the way. Three parts to Elderbury wide the outside, and Bay Cat, the inner of Cheap Shot, Gidgey Guy, well back. Parada's made up a bit of ground. Next on the inside is La Cachavan from Zardy, and three further back is Zarford as they swing the bend. 450 metres left to go. And on the inside, Yale's Delight's trying to run them off their hooves. It's got the beating of Elderbury wide. Down the outside, Cheap Shot, Gidgey Guy getting to the outside. Parada's trying to run on. Up on the inside, Yale's Delight won't lay down. Cheap Shot, Parada's struggling here. It's trying.

0: Delight or Zardy, which ran through the line okay. Gidgey Guy, Lakashavan, fine, and that's a knockout. A Cheap Shot returning $8.50, and more than that on the tote is going to sneak the victory for the local Gator Williams.
1: 9, 3, 1, and 13, Cheap Shot for Gainer Williams. Clayton Gallagher in the saddle had no luck at all from the wide draw. As I mentioned there in the yard, the runs leading into this had been solid enough, but it was a bit of a concern with that gate, but no drama. Wide throughout, too big, too strong. He gets the job done. Parada was good, was a bit slow out, was out the back, worked into the race. Closed off well down the extreme outside section of the track, but couldn't match Cheap Shot. Gainer Williams is here. I'm just looking for her to see if I can find her. Frank's gone out. They did have two runners in that race, so Frank's gone out to get one of their runners, and I can't see Gainer. There's Lauren. Oh, here comes Gainer. She's coming around the back of the grandstand. Frank's already in the yard getting one of the horses. Lauren, the daughter's out the front with the bub. And Gainer's made her way around the back, and we will catch up with her. Clayton might actually beat Gainer back. We'll see if we can get Gainer's attention to come over for a chat about this horse. I'm sure she'd be glad to see him back into the winner's circle. She might be having a chat to the owners, I'm not sure. Try and get her attention. Come on. She loves a post-race interview, Gainer. She's not as keen on the pre-race interviews, but she loves a post-race interview. Just having a chat. Were they the owners over there? Were they the happy owners?
2: They're the owners of Zardy. Yeah.
1: Ran well also.
2: She did, under 61.5. She did, yeah.
1: I was saying in the yard that the runs leading into this had all had some merit. Just that barrier looked a bit tricky, but didn't matter in the end.
2: It didn't. His runs haven't been that bad, and he's had a lot of setbacks in his career and never shown a great deal of positive performances on wet going. But today, I guess, being this track safe, and he didn't, as long as he doesn't slip, and which he hasn't obviously done today, and a great ride by Clayton.
1: First and third, can't complain with that.
2: No, we're thrilled with both of them.
1: Really. Well done.
2: Thank you.
1: All right, Clayton Gallagher, make his way over for a quick chat to us. Mate, that was good. Wide barrier, no concern.
3: Yeah, look, Gainer just said try and help him out as much as you can. She wasn't too sure if he'd handle the track, so I just said I'd just bounce out. Obviously, the barrier was our worst enemy, and it showed that to you today, but the horse stuffed it out.
1: It's been hard to make ground throughout the course of the day. At what stage were you confident you'd have that inside horse's measure and be able to hold hickeys off?
3: Oh, look, it's just the way the horse travelled. Obviously, being trained here is a big, big thing with him. But, look, I sat on the horse's back a fair few times, and I say to Gainer every time I ride him, I don't think he's a horse that you can just ride with cover and then really approach him late. So I thought change the tactics there today and just let him roll with his own steam, and he proved it. That's what he wants.
1: Great ride, mate. Well done.
3: So,
1: there he is, Clayton Gallagher, the winning rider here in race number 5. Cheap Shot back in the winner's circle. Another winner for the local Bathurst trainers.

favourite was for Tilly Jane, just over 7, Congo Line. Tilly Jane's $10 after opening 290. Congo Line, 270. He's found support. He's

racing in very good form. It's a tough draw, though. Gate 7 outside of the front line. Map-wise, I'm not sure where he gets to. Helheim Smooth has found really good support. He's going well, this guy, and he maps to get a really good trip here from the inside. Obi Legal, who's drawn alongside him in two, is gate, or has gate speed, so you wouldn't be shocked to see him try and make a play for the top. Tilly Jane's gone out. Tender Touch, there's been a bit of specking for Tender Touch. $4.20 after $6 was offered. Cosimo's been easy. Congo Line, $2.80 firm and currently favourite. Our Sunset Delight's been a little easy, $6. So this race over the mile. And they're about to be called forward. Starting signal. Starting signal here for race number 6 on the program. Congo Line is going to run favourite. $2.80, $3.90 for Tender Touch, $4 Helheim Smith.

0: Stu Valentine for Bloodstock Insurance Pace is race number 6. The previous, race 5, first leg of the quaddy. That was taken out by 6 Lochinvar Jewels. The gate is now starting to pick up good speed. So we're getting closer. Field of 8, our Sunset Delight, the only runner off the second line. All other runners are in position. Stand by now. Ready. There's the light. They're off and pacing. Away well from the inside. Hell, I'm smooth. Obi Legal gets away well. Tilly Jane showing speed. Deeper out. Tender Touch. He's flying across. And he's got the speed to lead. Tender Touch. He zooms across and shoots away with an early margin of 5 metres. Obi Legal lands the trail. Hell, I'm smooth. He's third. He's down on the inside. Without cover is Tilly Jane. Working around them swiftly. Cosimo. Next, Polly Put Kettle on. Our Sunset Delight. Congo Line from the wide draw goes back to the tail. 3.5 lead time, Tender Touch out in front. Here's the stablemate Cosimo going up on the outside, and he now parks at the leader's wheel. Obi Legal third, leader's back. Tilly Jane now with 1-1 cover. Hell, I'm Smooth fifth, 3 back on the inside, covered by Polly Put Kettle on. Our Sunset Delight and Congo Line, he's got them all in front of him. He's last on the outside as they race to the turn out of the straight. First quarter, 28-3. Tender Touch, he's been able to back it off here in this second quarter. Tom Callaghan leading the way, the margin 3 metres. Cosimo without cover. Leaders back, Obi Legal. Tilly Jane 1-1. Here's the move from Congo Line. He's last. He's 3 wide solo, but he sprints up quickly. Hell, I'm Smooth is down on the inside. Polly Put Kettle on. Our Sunset Delight last, but now trying to thread the needle. He's going one off the inside. Second quarter, 31.2. Down the back straight. It's Tender Touch. Tender Touch by a long neck. Cosimo. Solo 3 wide. Congo Line. Leaders back. Obi Legal, Tilly Jane the centre. Our Sunset Delight tracks up 3 wide now, then Hell, I'm Smooth. Polly Put Kettle on his back last. 27 seconds, third quarter. At the top of the straight, Tender Touch corners with a narrow lead. Cosimo's still there. Obi Legal goes to the inside with Hell, I'm Smooth. Congo Line wide around. Tender Touch still in front. Tender Touch clear from Cosimo, and Tender Touch. Tender Touch scores. Tender Touch beat Cosimo. Obi Legal, Hell, I'm Smooth. Deeper out, we've got Congo Line and our Sunset Delight. Tilly Jane, no racing room in the home straight. Polly Put Kettle on last in. Final split 27.5. The time 1:53.9 for racingandsports.com. Touch. Tom Callaghan perfectly rated in front. He pinched it with that second quarter. 31.2. Made it a real sprint home. 54.5 last half, and they couldn't catch him. Tender Touch beating Cosimo. Obi Legal. And maybe one, Hell, I'm Smooth, fourth. Confirmation of numbers about to come through. 5, 6. Third goes the way of 2, Obi Legal. And fourth. Fourth officially 1, Hell, I'm Smooth. 5, 6, 2, 1. 5, 6, 2, 1. Interim result, 5, 6, 2, and 1. 2 3/4 by 3. 157.4, the mild rate, 153.8. 3.5 the lead time, 28.3, 31.2. 27, 27 and 4.
1: So it's 5, 6, 2 and Tender Touch. Pace 4.20 and $1.60. Looks like one gets fourth there. And there's four races to come from Albion Park. Fifth event starts the main quaddy, Geelong, where the favourite is off the stripes at $2.40. It's out from $2.25, and that's Drax Bale. Poor Nilbert, number 7, is the second pick at $3. Very solid, just after going up at $2.90. And away from those top couple, Rico Bling is a $6 chance. Out from $3.80 is the pink rug. And Wyong Odram off the inside is $8.50. Went up at $9, late $10 into $8.50. And Yale Dolly, number 6, is another one, into $9.50 off $19 to attract support. Rob goes 2, 7, 8 and 1. Ballarat to follow. Race number 7 sees Mark Hunter with Celestial Splendor, number 4, to beat 7, 11 and 3. Geelong first.
2: Righto, good Mardo, thank you. They're about to move in, race 5. Drax Bale's been a big drifter. 195 to 240, back into 230. But it runs the favourite ahead of the well-tried Poor Nilbert. Race 5 here, they're about to move in. Thanks, John. Drax Bale, 195

0: Out to 240, back to 230. Poor Nilbert, 390 into 3. Ryko Bling, 6 into 5, back to 6. Wyong Odren, number 1, was 7 out to 10, is back into 850. Geelong race 5, they're moving in. Last of them in, they're right to go. Set at Geelong, green lights on, they're right to break. Set. Racing. And slow to go, Drax Bale, winning at Midoriax, going out hard, Wyong Odren. Drax Bale going up on the rail now, going after the front runner, but copped the check. Around it, Poor Nilbert, Ryko Bling, and back last, Yale Dolly. Off the back, Wyong Odren, the front runner, with Poor Nilbert going to it. Wide out, Drax Bale, and they're followed by Yale Dolly. Poor Nilbert takes the lead. Yale Dolly running on. Poor Nilbert, though, broke clear, and Poor Nilbert's going to be too good. Breaks away to beat Yale Dolly. Third, Drax Bale. Fourth, Ryko Bling. Then Wyong Odren, and last is Midoriax in 25.98. 25.98 for Poor Nilbert, number 7. 390 into 290. And wins here, number 7, Poor Nilbert. 7
1: first. Strong and kicking the prep off well.
2: So what's the number? You didn't give me a number.
1: Oh, sorry, that's all you're looking for. Go with this 8.
2: 8. I like that. Okay, good on you, Matty. Enjoy. Ben, let's have a look at the betting.
3: Yeah, Miss Tallchief remains our $2.80 favourite, but there has been a significant late go for Sierra DJ, now into $3.80. You could have got $5 only half an hour ago. Mosquito Award, $4.20 from Celestial Splendor, $11, and it's 15 and longer the rest.
2: Okay, runners down at the barrier stalls. We've got one to go after this. Let's head to the track. Here's Adam.
4: Yeah, there's no money for Celestial Splendor in the marketplace. 5.50 out to 11. So Matty Williams is 8 out of 10. You know, it makes you inclined to think you should snap up some of that $11 as they continue to load. So Count of Anjou's just moved in riderless. These last few getting set. Proprietary goes in. Sierra DJ, Prince Marionette's loaded. Pontiaco Bellino, and the last two are Stella Madame and Celestial Splendor. So two well-backed runners here are first and second favourites. Miss Tallchief, 330 into 280 favourite. Sierra DJ, $5 into 380 second pick.

0: already. Off the J Prince Marionette going up towards the lead as well. Mosquito Award wants to be part of it too. And then Pontiaco Bellino with Proprietary and Stella Madame back along the inside of runners there. Whistler Girl amongst that cluster. And then Count of Anjou, Celestial Splendor, and the last one, Stella Madame, as they moved off the back. Mont Saint Michel midfield, the inside. 700 to go. Prince Marionette had the lead from Mosquito Award. A length away, third, Miss Tall Chief with Flux in fourth. And then Whistler Girl, something's gone wrong with Sierra DJ, who's quickly being pulled out of the race. Fifth on the inside there is Mont Saint Michel from Whistler Girl, Pontiaco Bellino, Celestial Splendor, Count of Anjou, Proprietary headed the others as they swing into the straight. Prince Marionette led from Miss Tall Chief and deeper is Mosquito Award, and then Flux and Mont Saint Michel improving against the fence. 200 to go. Miss Tall Chief goes up to take the lead from Prince Marionette. Mosquito Award a length and a half away. Miss Tall Chief drives clear though in the last 100 metres. Mosquito Award into second, but Miss Tall Chief goes on to win. Miss Tall Chief two and a bit length. 2 1/4 will make it from Mosquito Award. Pontiaco Bellino third. Flux Prominent for four. Fourth, with Prince Marionette and Celestial Splendor deeper out. Proprietary and Mont Saint Michel were next in, followed in by Count of Anjou, and then Whistler Girl, Stella Madame, and pulled up at the top of the home straight as Sierra DJ. So Miss Tall Chief goes on to win, the well-backed favourite, number 11. She camped handy, and she's drawn on to score a comfortable enough victory there over Mosquito Award, who was out wider on the track but did have her chance in the home straight. Pontiaco Bellino will get through into third and fourth. Flux gets that number five. So 11, 7, 8 and 5. Favourite wins. An unfortunate thing for the second favourite, the other well-backed runner, Sierra DJ, who had to be pulled out of the race at the 600. So we hope for the best there. 11785, the result. The winner, Miss Tall Chief, with the winkers on today. A five-year-old mare by Bella Spree, trained by Tom Dabenig, and was ridden by Declan Bates. 7, Mosquito Award second. A mare by Seamus Award, Lindsay Smith and Fred Kurz.
1: I'm excited to get them back in and when the summertime comes and weather warms up and see what they're made of.
2: Yeah, well done on your success, and it's a big stable operation, I know that. And Blake, your son-in-law's had a great, great season as well, and he's had a good day at the office here as well. So good luck here in the last with Fort Chevelle.
1: No worries. Thanks, mate.
2: Yeah, it looks pretty hard to beat. So it is my on-top selection. It's our

0: Is he going to run this race? I'm not sure, but Corey Parrish is on Meet the Wife, and as we said, four runners at Melbourne tomorrow. I'm not sure if Silves had four runners down in town before on a Wednesday, and one of them was a very impressive last start winner in Joogeong as well. So these horses will start to finalise their positions now. The last start winner, Burning Issues, is about to go forward for Quade Crow. And we might head up to James for the last. We've got a barrier trial to follow after this. And our favourite for the last is the top one, Fort Cheval.
1: Snow on her, Demigod, King Encanto, and Surreal Winston. Fort Cheval, beautifully drawn. Barrier number one, the favourite, $2.73, about number six. King Encanto, heavily supported, into $2.90 now. So pressuring for favouritism, King Encanto. It's $2.80, Fort Cheval, $2.90, number six, King Encanto. $5, Demigod. And $7 about number 10, which is Burning Issues. They're making a really good line. King Encanto, the heavily supported second favourite. Still to come up. Demigod coming up for Blake McDougall. Snow on her going up. And also King Encanto for race 7, the HIB Insurance Class 2 handicap. 1,400 the trip, 10 going round in the last. Snow on her, links in, King Encanto to come up for Pierre Bouvalain. So 270, King Encanto is now the favourite. So heavily supported favourite, King Encanto is about to come up and complete the line. In goes the favourite. King Encanto, Fort Cheval, now the second favourite drawn. The inside as the red light blinks away on top of the stall. Stand by for a start. Last event of the day, they're racing. Meet the Wife is a little bit slow. Fort Cheval away to a great start. Demigod not far away as they sort their order out. And a Snow on Her's pushing up on the pace. Miss Steffi running about fourth. Demigod's over racing a little bit early on in the race. And they're followed by Regal Reggie. Two lengths to Burning Issues. King Encanto in the back half of the field. Followed by Brassy Road, Surreal Winston. And Meet the Wife's the last one. Fort Cheval setting a strong tempo in front. 1,000 to go by three to Snow on Her. And they're followed by Miss Steffi running third, and Demigod is in fourth placing with the mouth open, a length and a half to Regal Reggie. Two lengths to Burning Issues, being followed by King Encanto, who's racing on the outside of Brassy Road, Surreal Winston, and Meet the Wife's the last one. They've got about 700 to go. Fort Cheval in front of Snow on Her and Miss Steffi. Demigod's running fourth, and Regal Reggie, Burning Issues, coming with a run out deep. Further back, the favourite, King Encanto, with Surreal Winston, and well back, Brassy Road, and Meet the Wife. They straighten up. Fort Cheval went for home, shot a length and a half in front of Snow on Her. Demigod's out to the middle of the track, coming with a strong run. Then Burning Issues, King Encanto trying to get going in the centre. It's Demigod out wide, taking the lead from Fort Cheval. King Encanto's running home strongly now, though. The favourite's coming after Demigod. Demigod in front of King Encanto. It's Demigod and King Encanto. Demigod too strong, and Demigod goes on to, whoa, it's tight. King Encanto and Demigod, they've hit it locked together. They've hit it locked together, King Encanto and Demigod. Nothing between them from Regal Reggie, and they're followed by Burning Issues, being followed by Surreal Winston. Further back, Fort Cheval, being followed by, then came Meet the Wife from Brassy Road, Snow on Her, and Miss Steffi. I think Demigod may have just won it.
0: Yeah, it's close, isn't it? Close, close, close. Demigod looked home, and Demigod has won, I'm hearing. So James Tate said. So it's just won, Demigod, and that's three winners for the day for Blake McDougall. The six has run second, flew home there, King Encanto, but the winner, I'm not sure what happened there, because Blake looked home, and then the last little bit, he's eased up a fair bit on it there, so you can only call it as you see it, and he is only just held on. So the time there, 127.44, 4, 6 and 15 here on the last, 4, 6 and 15. It's been a good day racing, and Blake McDougall takes the riding honours with three winners, and he ties in the Jockey Challenge today with Corey Parrish. Thanks for everyone tuning in today. We're going to head up to Townsville.
2: Welcome back to Townsville for race 7, the penultimate, the Key Motors Open over the mile. Gee, this is a good race. Let's have a look at the one hopeful from the Graham Hughes Stable, Evo Friday Ride, gate 9, 60 kilos, a 9-year-old. He hasn't won for almost 15

100 days. He won the Mayor's Cup at Rosehill back in May 22 on a heavy track. He's had a few runs up this way, yet to show us much. Two is Corrida from the Steve Massingham stable at Cairns. Ryan Wiggins to ride gate 13, 59 kilos. Ex-Robert Heathcote galloper who went out with a couple of good wins at Eagle Farm over trips, 2,400 two back and 2,200 last start. That was back in April. So he's had a freshen up. He comes north, obviously looking towards your Townsville Cups, Cairns Cups and the like. And he does look in good order. So he's obviously got plenty of class to be in this for a way. Three is Elatiama from the Trevor and Peter Rowe stable at Cairns. Lacey Morrison to ride gate 6, 56 kilos. I thought this mare was in a race like this. Her run here last start behind Central Park was good. She looks in great order. The four is Journalism from the Lockie Mansellman stable at Mackay. Adam Sewell to ride gate 5, 56 kilos. He's in great form. He's won two of his last three and he was beaten in the Amateurs Cup at Mackay last start, but he wasn't disgraced. His effort was full of merit. Five is Going Nuclear from the Matt Maguire stable. Olivia Kendall to ride gate 3, takes 1.5 off, down to 53.5 kilos. I thought he was ready to win this horse. He's just over raced a little bit last couple of runs. His record at the mile is good. His record at Townsville is good. He just needs a right running transit. He had to be ridden upside down too close last start, but with a sit and smother run, I think he's going to be hard to hold out. Six is Central Park from the Jeffrey

0: Brad Whelan, stable at Cairns. Sean Cormack to ride gate 14. He'll ride a kilo over at 50. He's back, not showing us enough yet, but look, the mile 2,000 metres is his go. It is Canberra Legend from the Steve Massingham stable at Cairns. Tongue tie again, gate 11 on the minimum. Tongue control bit off the first time. Ex-Peter Roble Galloper, who hasn't had a few runs this preparation over trips at Eagle Farm and Doomben. Been a little disappointing, but he will find this easier. Nine is Choir Boy from the General Ryan Sable at Athenham. Wanderson Davila to ride gate 8 on the minimum. Placed at Mount Garnet and the cup over 1,800, two back, but might find this a little hot today. 10 Hyde Park from the Tommy Button Sable at Bowen. Courtney Bellamy to ride gate 12. Takes two off down to 52 kilos. He's eligible for easier, but he is a bit progressive, this horse. I thought his win at Bowen was full of merit last day. He's just got to step up a little bit today, but he's been kept very safe. 11 Olympic Korchnoi from the Trevor and Peter Rowe stable at Cairns. Nathan Thomas to ride gate 4 on the minimum. Lovely Son of Agnes Gold. He was placed at Gordon Vale, two back over 1,800 metres. He just has struggled against this sort of grade at Tabs in the past. 12 is Acclimatise from the Christian Lender stable at Innisfail. Rachel Shred to ride gate 2 on the minimum. Blinkers off again. Placed at Cairns, two back over 1,400 metres. Has won a couple over this trip, but he's just not going as well at the moment. 13 is the Penske File from the Jenny Hatfield stable at Mackay Chelsea Jockey to ride gate 1. She'll ride a kill over at 55. He's had the one run back. It was too sharp for him, 1,300 metres. This will suit better, but I'll probably just wait for another run or two yet. And the fifth. They're loading up well here. Central Park has been well back, $5 into $3.80. So good go for race 7 and open over the mile on 5, 2, 3 and 6. And with the 5 going nuclear, I thought he was good value here at around the $7 mark, provided he gets a right running transit. He just needs a suck run. He needs a smother and he can launch at the last couple of hundred metres. The 2, Corita, keen to see what he can do up this way. He might just benefit from a run or two. 3, Ella Tiama's not out of this. And the 6, Central Park, good win last start. 5, 2, 3, 6, Central Park. Parks, the one they want is Tony Wade for the call.
1: Seventh of the day, Stand Well, Central Park favourite. Racing now, Acclimatise jump well. John Joseph ridden aggressively going forward. Going Nuclear was handy on the premises, but now being eased back and out deeper, Hopefuls going forward. Ella Tiama was handy. And then came Journalism and a group of runners with on the outside working around them was Canberra Legend, Olympic Korchnoi near the inside as they worked to the back from Choir Boy about two lengths to Central Park. He's going to settle down fourth last, followed next by Hyde Park, also taken back, and back there was Stadium of Light and Coretta's last of all. Going up towards the 1,050, John Joseph, the pilot, leads by a length. Ella Tiama moved up to be second, Acclimatised third. Then came on the outside, running off the back was Hopeful, and about two lengths to the Penske File, Going Nuclear with a good trail. They were followed next as they work off the back by Canberra Legend. Then came Journalism, Olympic Korchnoi from Choir Boy, and Central Park taken to the outside starts his run. Hyde Park still a long way back when they come down the side, and then came Coretta, and last of all, Stadium of Light. John Joseph, the leader, as they come up to the turn, Ella Tiama's on terms, though, as they start to swing 450 to left to go. Then came Acclimatise. Going Nuclear comes to the outside to challenge, and they were followed just in behind them when they straighten up by Journalism, looking for room, and deeper on the track is Central Park and Choir Boy. 200 metres to go, Ella Tiama in front, but Going Nuclear quickly swept up and shot to the front. Journalism's coming out after Going Nuclear, then Ella Tiama, Olympic Korchnoi, but Going Nuclear. Going Nuclear races on to win by a length and a half. Great ride today. Second home, Journalism. Third might be Olympic Korchnoi. They were followed by Hyde Park, zipping down the outside late. In behind them then came Acclimatise with behind those, John Joseph. They were followed next in by Choir Boy, the Penske File. A long way back was Canberra Legend, Coretta, Hopeful, Journalism in that group, and Central Park never got a sighter, and right back at the tail, Stadium of Light, one of the last to pull up.
0: Oh, the 5 Going Nuclear. He got the right run in transit today. He was pulling early, but then he settled and he got the lovely run into it. He loomed up on the corner, didn't he? He went on by. He's got that extravagant
2: 6 is the odds on favourite. Wasn't odds on this morning. It was 270, so it's very popular, the favourite, Freddie, into $1.80.
3: Yeah, it's met with good support, Andrew. It's last time out finished

Well down the track behind Hollywood Strip. Seems to be a bit of a theme. We had the previous favourite beaten in the Derby behind Hollywood Strip, and You Are My Wish ran seventh in the Nutrien Classic Sale back on the 30th of May behind Hollywood Strip. But before that, its form was good. Its form was okay. And at its best is a chance. This is the Farmer Joe's Chicken Pace. And we're down to race six on this eight race card. Been a terrific afternoon.

About to run this sixth race as we tick down. Starting to go. Did win a race here back in May. And its form overall has been sound. Seven-time winner starting to go as they score up. So they're moving up. A bit of money around as well for Bettine, who has run some good races here over the last few weeks. So they're getting ready. You Are My Wishes, the favourite. Valiente Hanover comes up with Arc Alert, and against the Mobile already is Has the Courage. Getting set, Lover Bell and Bettine. Mobile rounds the bend and heads down towards the mile pole for race six. Ready to run. Racing. Near the inside, Valiente Hanover got away with them. Showing toe now is the favourite. And soon after, You Are My Wish will go to the lead. Arc Alert's being driven to try and find its back. Early doors and caught deep, Vinky B. Between runners is Surface, and against the pegs, Valiente Hanover. And then came Has the Courage. Back on the inside is Lover Bell, followed then by Bettine. Well back on the runners, Western Style. And the best part now of about 10, 15 metres away is starting to go as they go into the back straight. 27-6 the quarter, and into the back the favourite, You Are My Wish, led up. Second spot, Arc Alert, they're 5 metres on Valiente Hanover. Next is Vinky B facing the breeze, and the next pair is Surface, who covers up Lover Bell. Further back in the run then was Has the Courage in the running line, 3 back, and on the inside is Western Style. Well back is Bettine. It's been backed in the market, Bettine, as second last, and tacking on is starting to go. 28-9 the next quarter. That's on the back of a 27-6. 56-5 the half, and as they work off the back, they've got around 600 left to go. Held together, You Are My Wish led the way from Vinky B. Arc Alert's on a loose rein. They were followed by Surface, the inside Valiente Hanover, and then came Has the Curry.

run, and right off the track, finishing on is Bateen, the leader, as you are to go. The cavalry's coming, has the courage, spearing home Lovabelle. Lovabelle finishing brilliantly, dives, gets up. Lovabelle has grabbed You Are My Wish. For third, probably has the courage. Bateen's off the track. Valiente Hanover and also Arc Alert weren't far away. In that bunch of horses was Western Style, Vinky B, and Surface was back towards

0: concerned, Jacob Stiff picked up 2 points in the previous event. Reece Jones picked gap heading into the last race. Reece has just left because Fan Harder was scratched. Jacob Stiff rides Cool Space. So Jacob needs to win to tie with Reece. I'm going to try and grab the attention of Matt Griffith, get him to come over for a quick chat about Indy Springs. He's only runner of the day today. He did have this horse in the other day, I think at Muswellbrook it might have been. He elected to scratch there and save for this race today. Of course, his team going along very, very well at the moment, Mac, and Indy Springs well and truly in contention here. Mate, she's obviously come through that win at Gunnedah in good style after that really dominant win last time.
1: Yeah, she took a little bit out of her, so given 3 weeks between runs. She's bounced back really well. I think she's found the right race with a lot of scratching, set weight. She's very well in. I think she should get pretty close.
0: And the second horse out of that race, Arapawa, has come out and bolted in since just to frank the form. I know it was an advantage to be up on speed and close to the fence that day at Gunnedah, but you always like to see the second horse come out and frank that form.
1: Oh, for sure. And I think the pattern today will probably suit her as well. They don't seem to be making up a lot of ground, so she'll be up the first couple. But the form out of that Gunnedah race is strong, so let's hope it holds up today.
0: She's building a nice record. Her maiden win came here in pretty dominant fashion. Some horses like Bathurst, some don't, but at least you know that she's been able to get around it, albeit in a lower grade.
1: Yeah, she's found some really easy, not easy races, but easier than normal races, which makes her form probably look better than it is, but she's a really nice filly going places.
0: Building a nice team at the moment. Portofino, Zubba Storm, where are they heading?
1: Portofino will go to Highway in 2 weeks. Zubba Storm, go back to Dubbo. We won't sort of rush him up in grade too quick. If he puts a couple together, then we might think about going somewhere a bit stronger.
0: Very good. Happy with the way things are going? Been a good season?
1: Yeah, so far it's been good. Let's hope it continues today.
0: Best of luck.
1: Thanks, mate.
0: There is Matt Griffith, trainer of Indy Springs, here in the last. And yeah, she's a nicely bred mare. She's by Pelzer, but I mentioned the siblings that she's got. Zariza Tycoon, of course, was a country championship qualifier winner. Tags, I'm pretty sure, has won a highway. And been some really nice horses out of that mare, Nosy Tycoon. And this one, who's your $1.80 favourite, is the next in line. She's an imposing type of horse as well. You have a look at her. She's very well put together. She's got good early speed. And as Mac alluded to there, just the way the track's playing, I can see a situation where she leads and Spring Prospect is either outside her or behind her. Or if they elect to try and go to the front with Spring Prospect, they might not be afraid to sit outside or take the tag. I think they sit 1-2 just regarding which one decides to lead and which one elects to take a sit. But I think they'll be the two that sit up there. And that was the concern that I had with a horse like Cool Space, who does like to get back in his races and just build momentum and finish off. But he's the other one in the market who has a really big closing sprint on him. Giovanna Starr was good from back in the field last time out. That's the niggle with those horses. Just the way this track's played today, where it's been an advantage to be up on speed, they're the two with the likeable racing patterns, given the way that the track's playing. So I'm 12, 14, 7 and 8. I'm going to go with Indy Springs. Five starts, two wins, two minors. Gets into this with 55.5. Only carries half a kilo more than Spring Prospect, who's won the one race. But Spring Prospect arguably should have won a couple more. She's been right there on a few occasions and just beaten. She has contested a highway as well in the past, a Class 3 highway, and only been beaten.

one race, and I've put the 8 in for fourth, Giovanna Star. She'll be flooding home. We're not far away from start time here for the final event on this six race card. It's been a beautiful day weather-wise, which is surprising for Bathurst at this time of year, but we've managed to get through on the heavy nine. It's been a

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1: Yeah, join me, Sammy Hewitt, alongside Blake Ashford for free-to-air commentary of all One New Zealand home games. What are you going to be doing there, Jello?
0: I'll be there. I'll be right down there in the thick of the action on the sidelines, telling you who's coming on, who's coming off.
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0: Is it raining there, Matt?
1: It is now, yes. It's just started.
0: Okay, how heavy?
1: Pretty light.
0: Okay. That was all from me.
2: All from you, Sam?
0: Yeah, that's all. I just thought I'd chime in with that. How are you, Matt? How's things? Good?
1: Very good, thanks, Sam. Very good. Look, happily, if it does rain a bit heavier, I don't think it'll affect the track too much.
3: Okay, good on you, Matty, and hope to see you in the winner's list here with Life Sentence, who's given a great chance by Sam, punters as well, and there'll be no excuses for him today. Adam Cretton in the last. This is his best bet. He's had a wait to the last, Cretis. $4. He likes Shooter McGavin, and Shooter's going to look a real winning chance on the corner. I reckon him and Life Sentence will look the winners turning.
0: Yep, absolutely. Shooter McGavin will look the winner at some stage. He may well be the winner. He'll be up there for a long way. But, yeah, I'm still happy with Life Sentence. I just think he's well placed back. We've seen the form reversal when he gets back onto this synthetic previously. Talk about why some horses like it. It's a type of track. It's a little bit like dirt. You might not quite have that real change-up speed on the turf, and you might get run over that touch late, and that's what this horse tends to do. It sits up there and sort of grinds to the line. But on the dirt, on the synthetic at some of these tracks, you can just keep finding for that little bit longer. You see it a lot of those type of horses that go, say, up to Darwin or South Australia on the dirt, and they keep finding for a bit longer, and I think that's what happens for horses like Life Sentence here, and hopefully it happens today.
3: And in they go for the running of the last. Here's Adam.
4: So the first couple have moved into the stalls. Strike Gold with an inside gate. He got a bit keen and after jumping awkwardly and ending up a bit further back there at Bendigo last time out. Wild Vitality up into gate two. Validated moves in. Foxy Heart is already loaded. Life Sentence moves up.

Long neck, she may be better, is without cover. Let's go. Bailey secures an 8 by 1. Royal Princess, Candy Cane down on the inside. Luka Doncic, Take a Chance. Yankee CJ, Sports Bounty is at the tail. Second split, 30.7 to the back straight. Final time. There's a chance out in front. Leading the way, the margin is now 5 metres. Let's go. Bailey on the inside sits second. She may be betters without cover. Royal Princess 1-1, Candy Cane. There goes the favourite, Luka Doncic. He makes the move now. Solo 3 wide. Take a Chance, Yankee CJ and Sports Bounty whips them in. 400 metres left to run. It's still There's a Chance. There's a Chance going off the back straight in 28-4. Leading out by a long neck. She may be better. Is trying to raise an effort on the outside. Luka Doncic, a neck away 3 deep. Let's go. Bailey leaders back. Royal Princess held up the centre. Take a Chance to the outside. Then Candy Cane, Yankee CJ, Sports Bounty. There's a Chance is giving plenty into the home straight. Leads the way from She May Be Better. Luka Doncic wide out. There's a Chance still in front. Gripping on, There's a Chance, and he'll take them all the way. There's a Chance beating Luka Doncic. Photo third. We've got Take a Chance or Candy Cane late along the inside. Royal Princess.

Dealings done from the Wayne Winter Stable at Mackay. Aidan Holt to ride gate 11.61 kilos. He's sort of horse that might be suited by a race like this. They'll run along. He can be slow to begin. He'll go back, but he'll charge late. Five is Aged Care from the Gary Dixon Stable at Townsville. Nathan Thomas to ride gate 6.60.5 kilos. He might be pretty smart. This son of Brutal. He's won a couple up here before a break, and then he just probably needed that first up run 1200. Back to the 1000 today is going to suit him better. And watch for him. Eight is Ruby Chicks from the Trevor and Peter Rowe Stable at Cairns. Fiona Sankool to ride gate one, takes two off down to 58 kilos. First up, mare by Rubik. She has won three fresh in the past, but I think she'll find this a little bit too slick today fresh. Ten is Sawillo Siren from the Charlie Hoffman Stable at Tolga. Rachel Shred to ride gate two, 58.5 kilos. He's had the two runs back. He's probably had some excuses in both, but he'll need to lift for this. But he's handy on his day. 11, I Am a Marvel from the Sean Roy Stable at Richmond. Wanders and Davila to ride gate 4.58 kilos. Six-year-old who's had one run back. He was wide without cover throughout behind Dolt Jazz here in an easier race. The 12 is Dolt Jazz from the Tracy Simmons Stable at Mackay. Adam Sewell to ride gate 7, 57.5 kilos. He's had the four runs back, a couple of good wins. He did win here last start in benchmark 60 grade, but he's run prior behind

0: Coombilla and Benchmark 70 grade was very, very good. 13 is Maximum Power from the Graham Hughes stable at Townsville Evo Friday ride. Gate 10, 57 kilos. Winkers again, tongue control bit the first time. Crossover noseband again. A winner here, three back, but his last couple of runs he's been disappointing. He just hasn't seemed to want to be there. And the 14 to round them out is Gemmerdale Nip from the Alex Maloff stable at Mariba. Chelsea Jockey to ride gate 8, 56.5 kilos. He's battled on okay behind Dolt Jazz here last start. He did over a race early mid-stages. That's a look at them as they head to the gates for race 8 at Townsville. Favourite here for the last is the 3 Corbusier, 420 to 390.
1: Coming up at Geelong, race 7. Odds are right evens moving in. They're right to run. Last of them in, green lights on. They're set to go. Ready Geelong, racing, and beginning well as Indian Prince out to lead. Mapunga Spirit going up hard as Gravy Train, Paul Wonder. Very wide.

0: 5.72.
1: Source Aged Care. The four dealings in the market there. There must be a fault. There he is, $15. So I was looking for him, couldn't find him. But he's one that will rattle home off a hot tempo. The one Russian Min, he's got a lot of weight to contend with, but he's genuine and he loves 1,000 here at Townsville. I've left out Almighty Jab. I've left out, what else did I give a chance to? There's a couple of others there. So it's that sort of race. You just can't have them all, can you? But, yeah, tempo looks to be very, very solid here. Favourite is the 3, Corbusier for Freddie Wheeland. Has been 4.20 to 4.40 today. 2, Almighty Jab, $6 into 4.80, so good support. 1, Russian Mint, $7 to 5.50. 5, Aged Care, he's been 7. He got out to 7.50. He's back in now to 6.50. The 12, Dolt Jazz, is 6 out to 8. The 14 Gemmedale Nip admires 13 to 8, as I said. So, yeah, good little race. Dealings done. He got out to 19, the 4. He's back into 15. So, gee, this will be a beauty. I think the draw definitely in the favour of Corbusier. Aged Care draw as well. So, gee, they will burn turf here. Here's Tony Wode for the last at Townsville.
2: They had a winner with Talons earlier today. So, there might only be another couple. Dealings Done is drawn the outside gate to come up. Almighty Jab goes in. Dealings Done about to complete it, and we're set to go. Ready now. All set. Line good. Light flashing away. 1,000 the journey. They're off and running now. Ruby Chicks jumped away pretty well. Russian Mint fast away. Suilo Siren. Corbusier's kicking up near the inside. Dolt Jazz is going to drive hard as well. So there's plenty of speed. Dolt Jazz, Russian Mint. Take your pick for a leader here. Yeah, Russian Mint and Dolt Jazz. And driving through now, I Am a Marvel is going to lead them. Corbusier's in the box seat. Then came Aged Care. And a length further back, Maximum Power from Almighty Jab. Then Ruby Chicks, Suilo Siren, Gammadale Nip, and Dealings Done's last of all. Down to the home turn, I Am a Marvel is just in front. Running second, the outside, Dolt Jazz. Russian Mint's pulling out deeper on the track. They were followed by Corbusier's now presented with the runners coming through. Aged Care can't get a crack at them at the moment. And they were followed by Maximum Power. Down to the 200 metres mark. Here's Corbusier. Almighty Jab's getting the gap. Almighty Jab charges through, takes the lead, and Almighty Jab gets home to win by a length on the line. Corbusier, Maximum Power. Might have got third from Russian Mint, Gammadale. And they were followed by Dolt Jazz, and further back was Aged Care. Never got out, was under lock and key. Then came I Am a Marvel, and well back in the field was Dealings Done, followed by Ruby Chicks and Suilo Siren.
1: Well, the 2, Almighty Jab, will get there, didn't he? Just get that run through up the fence, and he launched at Corbusier, who looked the winner, but Almighty Jab, he's a genuine performer, isn't he? And he was very, very good. A lovely ride by Wiggins. He just waited for the split. He got it up the inside of Corbusier, and that was the winning move. 2, Almighty Jab, too good for the 3, Corbusier. Much, much better today. He's run third. Gee, was that Maximum Power? It was. He has stormed late to run third ahead of the 1 Russian Mint with the big weight running fourth. GH Care never had any

0: 1.15, went up at that figure, late $1.08 back out to $1.04. Is $8 this morning, $9 into $8, back to $8.50 is closest to it in the trade with Tab. Freddie goes for Sparkling C, 7439. Let's get to Fred ahead of the seventh.
1: This is our seventh race, and the Mobile Barrier's rolling down into position for the DM Plumbing Pace, our penultimate race of the afternoon. Mickey Cohen relieved of its assignment. It's the only scratching, so we have nine to run. I tell you what, I don't know if there would be too many people that would be, but if you happen to be alive in the quaddy today, Oshley won the first. It was double figure odds, and big, big double figure odds was Lover Bell in the second leg. So to be alive at the halfway, you need 1 and 4. And Sparkling Sea would probably anchor many quaddy bets here, but we've seen being an odds-on jolly in the first two legs hasn't really helped. Because we had two odds-on favourites go down in the first two legs. Anyway, if you happen to be alive, you may well be staring down the barrel of a nice collect. This is race 7, and the starter's calling them up. So Romany, who won last week, it gets set. Coming up on the outside, Bolter's Roll. Coming along is Lenneth, getting set as I'm rocking it. Sparkling Sea, the race favourite. It's getting mobilised. Coming up as we're back. Seaside Delight's getting ready. Tourlajour Beach comes up and Myth You Already. So they're getting ready. Sparkling Sea trying to find its spot. Gets right up onto the arm. Stand by for a start. Racing, and away all right towards the middle of the line here is Myth You Already, showing speed out wide as Lenneth, and Wareback was up on the inside. Sparkling Sea is trying to slot in, but it's going to be kept three out there as Seaside Delight pushed up in the middle. They were followed by Tourlajour Beach, and back in behind those then as Boulder's Roll, and the last couple going into the back are I'm Rocking It with Romany. So at the 1200, the leader is Myth You Already, 27.6 the split. Sparkling Sea working hard, it's three out, and they were being followed just back in behind those then by Lenneth. Now he's going to press on here, Hewitt, and take the hot pot to the lead. In the meantime, Wareback settles down in fourth spot, and then came Seaside Delight, who's fifth and 1-1. I'm Rocking It is next. The next one is Tourlajour Beach, followed well back then by Romany. Boulder's Roll is last of all. They're at the 800 metre pole now in that next quarter 28. Half in 55.6, Sparkling Sea led. Parked up second is Lenneth, and locked away on the inside as Myth You Already. Seaside Delight's 1-1. Back on the inside as Wareback, and they were followed by Tourlajour Beach, three back of the running line. Third last is I'm Rocking It. Second last on the inside, Romany. Boulder's Rolls last as they work towards the home bend. They've got 450 metres left to go, and the leader is still Sparkling Sea. Runs to the quarter pole in 28.1. Myth You Already, and then on the outside is Lenneth, followed by Wareback, and then came Seaside Delight and Tourlajour Beach, but in the stretch, and Sparkling Sea goes for home here. It's Sparkling Sea, 8 metres in front, trying hard as Myth You Already, Lenneth, and driving home late as I'm Rocking It on the inside.

0: to get your bets in order. Just a six racer tonight there from Shepparton. And we kick it off over the 1690. I'm a Wingate is the opening favourite in a very competitive betting race. It's been out the gate $3.40 to $5. Miss Hermes at the $5.50 has also been soft, and good support for Know the Score will make the best back tab firmer. Open $13, now into $5.50. Lachlan McIntosh is out there at Shepparton.
1: The betting today, and it looks like the 10, I'm a Wingate for James Herbertson, might run the favourite. It's into $4.60. $5.50 each of two for the 4, Miss Hermes, and the 8, Know the Score, and $6 now for Dreamtime Nala, and $7.50 for Ollie Oddpots, and $8.50 about a wraps. Out to $11 for the Lady Bird, and $13 the price on offer for the Tooth Fairy, who's a 10-year-old mare. It's been around, it's been its most recent racing up at Mildura, now with the Alex Ashwood stable. And Taylor French with the drive was $34 into a much shorter quote of around $10, but currently at $13, getting a little easy late. So it's been a very interesting betting race, this one, the high gain pace, the first of six tonight. Only a compact program again here at Shep. Weather conditions been a little bit overcast through the afternoon, but the track rated as good. And hopefully we can get through the six race car before any rain turns up. So the first of the night, up to 42 Raiders over the 1690. And they're forming up well. Wide open race, the first of the night. They're all set and ready for the dispatch. The sprint journey, there's the light on the high gain gate. They're away in the high gain pace from the inside. Okay to Love began pretty well. It's looking to hold up early. Miss Hermes going forward and out even deeper. Queen High Flush looking to clear them all, the Bolter. And from the outside, it's been able to get across them and lead. Going forward too now as a wraps. Moving up stylishly three deep and going with it in the middle, Miss Hermes. So they're going to duel it out and Miss Hermes will get across and lead. So a wraps will be parked. Queen High Flush takes the cover. Okay to Love is three back the picks. The Ladybird's into the 1-1 early. Dreamtime now is going to be three back on the outside. Over on the pegs is Ollie Oddpots dropping to the marker line and buried away four back the pegs. So from inside back row, Know the Score is buried alive. It's five back along the pylons underneath of I'm a Wingate. One of the favourites in the race. Second last is the veteran mare, the Tooth Fairy. And at the tail end of the field is Where's Woodward, 25 off the lead. 29-4, first quarter of the final mile, a 5.8 lead up time. And after winning the battle for the lead, Miss Hermes is in front. Cameron Maggs has been able to slow down and get a little breather through this second quarter. The Bolter is in the trail. Queen High Flush waiting on the Saddle World Shepparton sprint lane and sitting up park without cover is a wraps. The Ladybird travels well in the 1-1. On the inside, Okay to Love held up in fifth. 34.1 was the second quarter and there was no moves from that leisurely section. Dreamtime Nala is moving three deep now. I'm a Wingate's got the toe home in the middle and off the pegs but still in traffic. Know the Score. Back on the inside, Ollie Oddpots out three wide, three back on the cover. Have to come very wide, the Tooth Fairy, and between horses at the tail held up for a run. Where's Woodward? They work their way to the 400 metre mark off the back straight. The third quarter we'll check in a minute, and out on top it's Miss Hermes leads the way. He's had a good trip since it found the top, leads a metre. The outside of wraps, the Ladybird three deep at battling. Dreamtime Nala, I'm a Wingate right around the outside, then Queen High Flush in the lane. Miss Hermes giving them something to chase, trying hard as a wraps. Ladybird and I'm a Wingate storming home late. Miss Hermes in front and Miss Hermes challenging late and putting in a big dive was I'm a Wingate and they've hit it locked together. It might have cost himself wanting to duck in with 50 to go and had to be straightened up, but it's very close. The Ladybird there for third along with a wraps getting home hard. Where's Woodward along with Know the Score, Ollie Oddpots, Queen High Flush in behind them, the Tooth Fairy, and pulling up quickly toward the back there was Dreamtime Nala with Okay to Love. They've run home in 29-1, then 28-9, and a 158.9 mile rate for Aldebaran Park, and the 4, Miss Hermes, has defined.

0: Ivan Wingate, the favourite, has come charging home late. He just wanted to duck him, and that's probably cost him getting a little bit closer. 4.10.6 after the high gain pace. But number four, Miss Hermes, a well-deserved win. She's been going some good races recently and deserved to break through for a win. Her last run was up at Wagga, and prior to that, she ran a good second at Kilmore. So she's had her hoof on the till, and she gets her.
1: And Miss Hermes is going to open the night there at Shepparton, and it'll pay out to $8 there on the totes. Super Tab 5 and 280, a little bit shorter. Ima Wingate, very soft in betting the favourite. It ran second, and Araps will round out the first three home. As mentioned, just a sixth racer tonight there at Shepparton, and leads the charge for our harness racing venues around the country this evening. Heading out to Geelong Dogs in just a tick. We've also got the Wagga Trots in New South Wales, and Gloucester Park still to come in the west, which gets underway in about 2.5 hours. Now, here at Geelong, 20 seconds away from a jump. Favourites out wide, clear favourite two into $1.45. And that is Super Batman. It's been super solid in the betting. And 133 in from a 230 quote with no scratchings. It's been smashed. Let's get out there at Geelong.
2: Righto, Tim, thank you. Warm good evening to you. Welcome to the coverage at the start here. Super Batman number 8, short-priced favourite here. Dominates the market. Loves an outside box. And he runs a clear favourite number 8. 230 into $1.40 at one stage. He's just eased a fraction now. He's back to $1.50. 350 to 440, Angry Chief. 480 to 750, now 650, bit of potash. That's about it. Righto, John, thank you. They're moving in race 8 of the day. Favourite 150, Super Batman. 440, Angry Chief. 480 out to 7, bit of potash. 20 to 1 bar them. Super Batman is 230 into 145. Odds are right, evens following. Last of them going in there. Right to run at Geelong, race 8. Green lights on. Set to run.

Angry Chief leads Loudmouth Louie with Super Batman not able to get there for the moment as Angry Chief kicks strongly, and Angry Chief, I think, just won. In a photo to Loudmouth Louie, it is a head bobber right on the post. They finish clear of Super Batman and Bitter Potash, followed by Spring Watch, and well back out of play would have been Valletta Pearl, Hurricane Mist, and tailing out Zipping Cardi, and the run there's around 26.04. And we'll stand by here on race number eight. Three's got it, Angry Chief. Number three goes all the way. Beats Loudmouth Louie, and the favourite Super Batman's had every chance. 3.78. 3.78 on race eight. Five runs fourth, Bit of Potash. 3.78.5. 6.55. 11.37. 14.66 in the run. 26.029. It's ahead by 1 3/4.

$8, both October Racketeer and Western Action. And then we're going to $12 for both numbers 1 and 2, Magical Ideal, Skipper's Swan Song. So this looks a lottery here, race number 8. This is a very hard race to pull apart. But the favourite is 5, JT Tyron. He opened $15. He's now at $5. There's the starting signal. Runners are about to be called up. So this is race 8 of 10. Those fields are out for Friday night. We've got all the Inter Dominion stars here on Friday night. The free-for-all pace features Leap to Fame, The Janitor, Cheers to Lou, Minos, amongst others. Gus goes around in a mobile trot. Drawn barrier 1. So that's all here on Friday night. We look forward to that. There's no racing Saturday night here at Albion Park. Reckliffe Gold Cup night Saturday night. So Albion Park Friday night. So the favourites for both divisions of the Inter Dominion step out, Leap to Fame and Gus. They're going to have a hit out here on Friday night. Reckliffe Gold Cup night Saturday night. So they're coming forward. Last leg of the Quaddy, race 8. 6-5 and 1 to be alive. Lock and Avar Jewels into tender touch. There's a chance. The favourite, it's 4, Oyster Stride. Graham White, Tamara Battle, chasing a race-to-race double. There's a chance, winning the previous. So we're just about ready. Stand by. There's the light. They're off and pacing. Fast away. Magical Ideal. He'll lead and lead comfortably. Blue Bloods moves across into second. My Ultimate Rudy holding the back of the leader. He's third early. Oyster Stride deep but going forward. Next skipper's Swan Song. Off the track and going forward is JT Tyron, getting a nice run through at the start. October Racketeer, Madame West, I Can and I Will, when diving down to the inside, working past Western Action, drifting back, Mini Mine Yet, Got a Dream, goes right back to the tail, heading along the back straight near the mile marker. In front, Magical Ideal, Magical Ideal by 4 metres. Oyster Stride is caught without cover. My Ultimate Rudy, he's racing third, leaders back, ending up fourth, 1-1 Blue Bloods. Skipper's Swan Song went to the inside, now fifth, 3 back, working up 3 wide, October Racketeer. Next, JT Tyron, I Can and I Will down on the inside. Madame West, Mini Mine Yet, Western Action. Got a Dream is at the tail. Lead time, 37 seconds. 1,200 metres left to run. Magical Ideal out in front, and he leads the way. Oyster Stride holding his position without cover. My Ultimate Rudy, third, leaders back. October Racketeer, he's planted 3 deep, can't clear. 1 by 1, Blue Blood, Skipper's Swan Song, fifth, 3 back on the inside. JT Tyron, I Can and I Will, Madame West, Mini Mine Yet, Western Action. Got a Dream is back last to the turnout of the straight. 900 metres left to run. First quarter, 29.2. Magical Ideal leads the way. The margin, 3 metres, Oyster Stride. My Ultimate Rudy, third, leaders back. He's waiting on that Nutrien Equine sprint lane. Blue Bloods, 1-1. October Racketeer will sleep well tonight. He's off the track 3 deep. Skipper's Swan Song down on the inside, 3 back. JT Tyron, he's momentarily held up in between runners. I Can and I Will, Madame West, Western Action. Got a Dream and Mini Mine Yet is last on the inside. Second quarter, 30.1, Oyster Stride puts away Magical Ideal, but Blue Bloods, he now pounces on the outside and he races to the lead now by the 400 metre marker. Back straight quarter, 29.7. Blue Bloods racing away from Oyster Stride, starting to loom JT Tyron. Western Action is starting to make his move. He's making good ground deeper out.

0: fifth grade final here. It's a beauty with Harris Jackson, the narrow favourite at 340, draws the blue. Grace Isle has won three on the bounce as well as Harris Jackson, the 360 logical second pick. And last up winners Daisy's Max, cashed up Haven's won its past two, and Sandave Staples rounds out the last up winners. Plenty of hopes as we get out to the track here at the queue with Jared.
1: 10. She went 25 and 54 last week. She's won four from four unbeaten, track and trip, and then a line of them there at the $6 and $7 mark. So a very good race. The fifth grade final, wrapping up the quaddy. Thanks to Gorski Engineering, they're set. The favourite is four, Harris Jackson. Ready now. Racing Harris Jackson, pinged out and goes straight to the lead. The favourite, Grace Isles, working over to second though. Behind them, Sandave Staples third, followed on the inside by Daisy's Max. Back behind those, we had Spring Flick towards the end. Hold the gavel, bit of trouble there. Mojo Bone out the back now with Cashed Up Haven around the turn. Grace Isles laying it down now to Harris Jackson. Back to the inside, Daisy's Max, but Grace Isles looms. Daisy's Max coming through. Grace Isles just in front. Maybe Grace Isles a nose to Daisy's Max, but it is a photo behind them. Third, Harris Jackson. They were followed next over then by Hold the Gavel, Mojo Bone, Spring Flick in early bother, Sandave Staples next, and towards the end, Cashed Up Haven in around 25 and 5. Tight finish. 7, Grace Isle, or 3, Daisy's Max. And it's close. Grace Isle for Selena Zabot, looking to maintain the unbeaten record and will win. Number 7. Grace Isle, 5 from 5 at the 457, has been able to edge out number 3, Daisy's Max.

0: Ready? Race 60 out was Riverland Sun. Coming across was She's All My Warrior. Punching up behind those runners was Soul of Fire, followed by Annihilating Luna and Divorce Source as well back. At the tail was Arara dug into the straight. Riverland Sun took over, trying to stick with it. My Warrior out wide. She's All can't pick it up. And Riverland Sun beats She's All, I reckon, narrowly from My Warrior, but it's a camera. Next was Annihilating Soul of Fire, Arara dug, Divorce Source and Luna in 19 and 80.
1: We've got Riverland Sun winning the seventh there out of Grafton. Eight's going to beat seven for second and third spot. And they run a 19 and 85. Let's go to Menangle. We're only a minute 20 away from a jump. This is the eighth race on the card here to round out the day. The Menangle Park Community Pace over the 16.09. The betting looks like this. Mick away, now into 2.30. This has been a good move. I'm going to read from the track in a moment what the betting's doing, but they want to be with this favourite. It's 2.50 late into 2.30. It did open up $5, though. Seven career wins from 38 career starts. Right down the track at Penrith latest. Gets back to Menangle tonight, trying to chalk up career win number four here. We've got Hugo Maguire, the second pick, who's been a little bit soft with that support for the favourite. Business in Heaven is in play in the betting, and out to $7 or better the rest of the field, and nothing doing at that end of the market. One-way traffic for Mick away on top with Fred Hastings. Four to beat 9, 8 and 1. The late mail tickets to round out a Tuesday afternoon. Here's Fred.
2: Maguire. And they're about to get organised here. Our final race, the Menangle Park Community Pace. Been a good afternoon of racing. A few rough results. Definitely a few rough results, particularly in the quaddy legs. And as a consequence, Mishaway is a live ticket. Business in Heaven and Double Fear are live tickets. Hugo Maguire and Veep Manet are live tickets. Outside of that, there are five that have no combinations going into them. Let's have a look. In New South Wales, that is, of course. 1,348 for Mishaway is equal.

0: Upon us in about 60 seconds or so. Protest dismissed and all clear and paying in the first. Just in time here for race number two. Miss Hermes remains your winner. 220 for Heavenly Flyer, the next favourite. Into a short quote now. It's been tipped with Lachlan on top of the track, and the tab punters certainly agreeing. 290 down to 220. Been a decent push. Hey No Way now at 330, and 650 Touch of Reality has been specced in from $8. The only other support worth noting down the page. Pretty much one way go for the favourite Heavenly Flyer. Let's get out to the track. Here is Lachlan.
1: Touch of Reality, a local for the Steve Boyington stable. Cameron Maggs looking for an early double catch, driving. It's at 650. Went 850 to 550, back out to 650. Touch of Reality, Major Eastwood. Lee Sutton driving for the Kylie Sugars stable is at $8. Touch 7, but back out to 8 late. Aliana is at $14. Diamond Lou's at 31 on the drift. Good Morning Mickey's at 31. He's done things wrong in his first couple of starts, but showed some talent last time. Glen Ange Miss at 40 to 1 into 34, but back out to 41. And then Captain Milo, who's at 40 to 1, and Kabako Millie's the outsider at 150 to 1. Gates ready for the neat line 3-year-old maiden, race number two. Scratching the seven, so we've got six off the front. And four of them trailing through off the back row. Diamond Lou, Aliana, Good Morning Mickey, and Major Eastwood. But the favourite, well supported, continues to firm up at every update. Heavenly Flyer, number two. James Herbertson driving for Graham Lyon. Raced by prominent Kyabram Identities. They bred the horse as well. This group, a race Nisha's Jet. And Heavenly Flyer, her progeny, is looking for her maiden win at start number seven. It's had three placings from its six starts to date. It's Herbertson tonight. It's been well supported. $1.90, clear top pick, $3.40 about. Hey Now, Hey Now. Ran down the track here last week on debut. But the Craig Turnbull stable, open favourite. It's been a little easy though, out to $3.40 now. The gate swings into the back for the neat line 3-year-old maiden, race two of the night. On a six race card from the Shep Trots. They're forming up pretty well, close to the dispatch. For the second, there's the light. They're away and racing. Hey Now, Hey Now came out fast toward the middle, is going to speed across and lead. Pushing up along the pegs, Glen Ange Miss will get the back of the leader. And the favourite Heavenly Flyer's caught parked into the first turn. Galloping off the back row was Good Morning Mickey. So got pacing pretty quickly, but just attached at the back. As the favourite is caught parked here, Heavenly Flyer. Over on the inside, three back the pegs early. Diamond Lou have got a tearaway leader off the top here. Hey Now, Hey Now. Aliana's lobbed into the 1-1 and getting a nice spot touch of Reality. Three back the outside. Kabako Millie was caught deep and has to grab up and go back toward the tail. 28.4 was the lead time, so it'll settle at the back. Settling down in third last position. So they head up the straight, Major Eastwood. Going up along the pegs initially. Good Morning Mickey, but got off the inside, and Captain Milo is going up along the pegs at the tail end of the group and detached at the back after being caught wide, Kabako Millie. They go through this second quarter at a bit slower tempo, getting a bit of a breather. Hey Now, Hey Now. Ran them along early on in a fast first quarter, and the second favourite is going for the all-the-way victory. Past halfway, led by a length. Heavenly Flyer's jumped in behind the leader, so it's in a good spot now.

consistently, draws well. So he's there at 350. Has been a little easy right throughout the day, though. And then 750, Tiggy Booty, best backed of the rest, in from $10. Race 9, the Independent Liquor Group, fifth grade. Green lights.

0: Fix It Fred, your favourite. Bounce back into the winner's list. Goes to the four here. Joker Bonus. Scored off box 7 in 20-08. Gets its favoured wide draw here, box number 8. And they've rallied for it in the betting. So they're about to move them forward here. Max 150 points final. First line locked away. Karamar Raven. Fix It Fred Epifanio. And Joker Bonus will complete the line out wide. And we're all set. Green light is there. Race 8 from Grafton. Ready. Racing, Lily Bonus was away okay. Best to break the line was Fix It Fred. Showing pace was Joker Bonus around those runners. Next was Ty Keto, followed by behind those railing through Tubstar. Well back was Epifanio. It's been shuffled to the tail end with Karamar Raven as they're into the straight. Fix It Fred, the favourite, off for the prize. Fix It Fred, too good. Beats Joker Bonus. Third will go to Tubstar. Bing Bonus grabs fourth behind those Lily Bonus. Ty Keto, Karamar Raven and Epifanio in the time of 19-80. Fix It Fred. Too good from box number 4. Began beautifully. And once he cleared them in that run to the corner, he's the one that's previously put on a sub-20-second effort out of all the finalists. And he was going to be hard to toss from there. Four first, Fix It Fred. Defeats number 8, Joker Bonus. Third will go to 3, Tubstar. 7 is 4, Bing Bonus. 4, 8, 3, 7, the interim place.
1: Fix It Fred is going to win and kicks out New South Wales to around the 3:30. Joker Bonus will be second and Tubstar settles third, 19-82 the run. Here's the first of 8 races about to kick into gear at Wagga. Harness racing there tonight. The mobile is somewhere there near position. We'll get an update with the conditions with Matty Jones in just a moment. That's out there for the call. Fast and Fine says the forecast there at the minute. We're over the 1,700 metres in race number 1. There has been a big move for this Alighieri. It's 220 now into the odds-on quote at the 195. There's been a few scratchings here, but opening price their bet today was around the $6 mark, and there's been really no support for anything else noteworthy down the page. So it looks a decent little move. First favourite's been smashed with the tab. Let's get there at Wagga. Race 1. Here's Matthew Jones.
2: So $2. Very, very good go here for this one. $4.20. Wait and see for James Rattray. Second row draw. And we welcome our audience through Sky One. Good on you, Tim. The John Brazier Memorial first on the program. Just 7 going around with quite a few scratchings here in the first. The 3, 4 and the 8 all not going, leaving 7 to run, and we're just about set to see them go. So all the best of luck here in 8 race program. Still relatively warm for this time of year, and they're just about right. Set and the arms fold, and in the John Brazier Memorial they're away, and the favourite Alighieri's been very well supported. Looks as though it's going to go straight to the front here for Ray Walker. Out deep there, undeniably needy, and Blake Jones is working forward. It'll go and park itself up second. 8.7 for the lead time. They reach that first bend. Then Bling for the Girls, who's tucked away third on the inside behind the leader. In behind those Wait and See. Oh, it got itself away from the inside there. It was 3 back the inner, but it was able to brush by My Guarantee and also Stay Alpha, and the runner back in last there is Angelic Attitude. So around into the straight they come at Alighieri. So far so good. Walker had a look over the shoulder. There's no one anywhere near it, and it's Alighieri controlling the race, but down the outside 3 wide is Stay Alpha now. Jack Painting pulls out. 30.9 for the first quarter. Fairly pedestrian, and from the back of the field Stay Alpha goes around and works up into second. Leader here is Alighieri by about 3 over Stay Alpha, and Bling for the Girls, the runner who's tucked away third on the inside as they leave the straight. Further back then to Undeniably Needy, running fourth, 1-1. The inside is My Guarantee, and then came Wait and See, who's 3 back in the running line now, and last of all is Angelic Attitude, the second quarter in 29.4 to the far side in the final lap, and Alighieri has been very well backed into even money, continues to lead the race by about a metre. Stay Alpha second, third is Bling for the Girls, and then Undeniably Needy running fourth, the inside My Guarantee fifth, Wait and See for James Rattray sixth, and last of all Angelic Attitude as they reach the turn off the back straight and run to the 500. Still it's Alighieri from Stay Alpha, who's not going away in a hurry. It's only a neck away. Under Persuasion sticks on. The third quarter's 28.9. It's Alighieri by a neck. Stay Alpha put under a little bit of pressure now.

0: Pulling out is undeniably needy. Then Bling for the girls. Next on the inside, My Guarantee. Wait and See pulls out wide, and so's Angelic Attitude about five deep into the stretch, though. Alighieri goes for home, four in front. Bling for the girls on the sprint lane. Stay Alpha battles undeniably needy. Running on is Wait and See. Alighieri straggling. Bling for the girls coming at it. They're flying. Wait and See's. Wait and See. Wait and See has won the race. Wait and See first, second Alighieri, and third. Oh, possibly Angelic Attitude and Deniably Needy, and also Bling for the girls were right there. And further back in the pack there, as they've gone across the line, Stay Alpha and My Guarantee. Well, big finish in the end. The margin's going to be clear-cut in favour of the nine, but with about 100 metres to go, you did not know where to look. As Alighieri sort of, it was the one that you probably were thinking may hold on top of the straight, but once they got to it, it was up for grabs, and the nines come through and it won at 9.756.
1: Yep, 9.756, and Wait and See is going to kick the night off there at the Wagga Trots. It'll pay around that 4.70 mark, New South Wales, and makes the run pretty much with the other two that run the minus two. Certainly Angelic Attitude came with him down the middle of the track. 9.75. Alighieri, that good move in the betting, goes under to kick off the card with Matthew Jones's help tonight at Wagga. Let's move on to Geelong, race number 10. They're getting set 40 seconds time and 3.20 for Spring Espresso, who was the start number two winner around the Maitland circuits, headed down south with a month between runs to Traralgon. Started $4 and chased home Paul Pretty their last start. It leads the team of many chances. Scary Storm has been the best push with the tab, and it returns off a 71-day break. Smashed this overall, but late 390 into 350. They bet closer to $10 this. 215 all the way out to $4 for Come On Luba. Draws box number one, and they're happy to be around it. Let's get there at Geelong, race number 10. Getting set to go.
2: Righto, rain falling here for race number 10. They're at the boxes and about to move in. Good Tim. Favoured at 3.30, Spring Espresso. In fact, has lost favouritism to Scary Storm. This has been an almighty move, number four. Right, as the rain falls here, John, for race 10. We've had a significant move here, number four, Scary Storm. 10 into 3.30. Off the charts here, number four. Heavily back runner. Three out to 350, Spring Espresso. 215 to 380, Come On Luba. 10 into 8, Clear Slate. Four out to 5, Edie Monsoon.

0: though, and Spring Espresso's beaten Come On Lubo. Scary Storm has run there is around about 22.80.
1: Yeah, it's Spring Espresso making it career win number two. Dives and pays out to close enough to $4. Runs at 22.80 in a decent drop of rain there at Geelong. Come On Lubo second. Scary Storm will be third. Going to Albion Park, race number 9 on the card. They're 370, the favourite. Splasher Paints off the inside. Hot Rod Harry at 480 and 550 for both Lochinvar Camaro and Passion Shendale. Lanai's out to $9, and so as happy as can be. Movers Tab quickly, 260 out to 350. They're betting against Splasher Paint, it would seem, in the last 60 seconds. Let's get to Chris Barsby.
2: Thanks, Tim. They're at the start here. 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Hot Rod Harry, he's clearly on the second line of betting at 460. And Lochinvar Camaro, who's aiming for three in a row, he's on the third line of betting at $5. Can he overcome gate 10? We're about to find out. Others in the mix, Passchendaele, 650. He's got a wide draw outside of the front line. $8 about number 4, Lanyai, and then we're going $10 for number 8, happy as can be. So there are a few chances here for race 9, but Splash of Paint is going to run the favourite. He's at 350. They're being called forward now for race number 9, this race over the mile. This is race 9 of 10. So runners are now breaking formation. Passion.

0: He's the favourite. Third here last week behind Tilly Jane. A runner-up at Redcliffe two starts ago. He's drawn barrier one. He's looking for his first Albion Park win here. We're not too far away. Field of 10 over the mile. Racingandsports.com pace. Stand by. We're ready to go. All runners are in position. There's the light. They're off and pacing. Fast away, splash of paint. Scruffy out wide is driving forward. Lanyai gets away third. Happy as can be. Drives up along the inside. Then Hot Rod Harry kicked the switch. Caught deep early was Passchendaele. Drifting back, hell of a hand, then Denver, Colorado. And last on settling down is Lochinvar Camaro. 3.3 the lead time in front. Splash of paint, Scruffy from gate six lands leaders back. Happy as can be. Three back on the inside. Lanyai left parked out. Hot Rod Harry, he's got 1-1 cover. Down on the inside, four back, kick the switch. Next is Denver, Colorado. Lochinvar Camaro. Passchendaele, hell of a hand, goes back to the rear. 28-2 first quarter. Out in front, it's the race favourites. Splash of paint. He's controlling the tempo, leading out by a long neck. Lanyai without cover. Scruffy leaders back third. Hot Rod Harry sitting fourth, one by one. Happy as can be fifth. Three back on the inside. Denver, Colorado. Next is kick the switch. Lochinvar Camaro. Hell of a hand. Passchendaele. He's last on the outside. Second quarter. 30.1. Taking it to the back straight. It's splash of paint. Splash of paint leading the way by a long neck. Lanyai always without cover. Scruffy's going easily. He's third, leaders back, waiting on that Nutrien Equine sprint lane. Hot Rod Harry yet to peel. Happy as can be, down on the inside, fifth, three back. Denver, Colorado, kick the switch. Lochinvar Camaro, hell of a hand, and Passchendaele still last. Back straight quarter, it was timed in 27-7. Splash of paint leads narrowly. Lanyai hanging tough on the outside. Hot Rod Harry peels deeper, and he's looming three wide at the turn. Scruffy looks overloaded, he's right behind them in fourth. They corner. Splash of paint leads. Leads narrowly. Lanyai still there. Hot Rod Harry deeper out. Scruffy aims up on the inside. Charging down the outside. Lochinvar Camaro. Scruffy, Lochinvar Camaro. Scruffy, Lochinvar Camaro. Oh, this is really close. And they're wide apart. Scruffy the inside. Lochinvar Camaro. Third Lanyai. Hot Rod Harry close up. Passchendaele. He was charging home late, then happy as can be. Next in, hell of a hand. Pulling up towards the tail, we've got Splash of Paint with Denver, Colorado. Final split, 28-1 the time. It's 153.9 for racingandsports.com. Does the inside get it? He was coming through quickly, Scruffy. We'll wait on the result. It's either going to be 6 or 10, 10 or 6. Lanyai will get third. Good finish. And they're wide apart, which makes it difficult. Six is the winner. Six Scruffy down on the inside. Sprint laning. Holds off Lochinvar Camaro for Lanyai. 6-10-4. 6-10.
1: Scruffy gets it. Hard up the inside pegs and around the $15 mark across the totes. Pretty similar fix. Beats Lochinvar Camaro with a big run down the middle. And Lanyai will be third. Got to stay in Queensland. Go to the Q1 Lakeside, 45 seconds away. Federal Voodoo is the tip from Jared Wessel to beat this Utah gun. Hara's Otis in the mix of the key hopes as well. 5-1-3 and 7. Brunswick Boy rounds out Jared's late mail. We're 30 seconds away at the Q.
2: So the runners at the start here for race number 10. Runners at the start for race 10. Utah Gun 260 to 240. Now 260 again. Reciprocated 340 to 950. Hara's Otis 320 to 290. Not the Deputy 16 to 101. Federal Voodoo's been crunched 850 into $3.80. Professor Shogun 26 to 41. Brunswick Boys 9 to 850. And Craven 26 to 51. Utah Gun draws the rails. He has won 3 from 14, got the money off the red down the straight last start over the 350. Best time here of 25.38 at the 457. 280 for Hara's Otis off box 3. He's placed 3 of 8, track and trip. Yet to win, though. Best run 25.50. Federal Voodoo's got good early speed, so that'll help offset that middle draw. He's out in box 5. 390 now and has been a

clear market mover. Brunswick Boys, 2 from 2 over shorter trips, draws out in 7. Looks like he'll be suited up to the 457, so he's in the mix as well. A good race, race 10. The Q engineered by STP Consultants, 5th grade. Ready to run. Racing, Utah Gun last to begin. Good speed, Federal Voodoo from the middle, trying to cross over and lead Hara's Otis, who's kicking up behind them in third, Reciprocated. Further back in the field, Utah Gun trying to wind up from Craven, and then Brunswick Boy, a gap knob, the deputy, and Professor Shogun last up to the turn. Hara's Otis kicked through, held out Federal Voodoo behind them in third, Reciprocated. Then Utah Gun, but out in front is Hara's Otis. Hara's Otis pulls away to win by 3.5 to Federal Voodoo. Reciprocated ran third, then Brunswick.

0: Sky Racing 1, and they're over the 450. Heat number 1, this 1-3 win series is only 30 seconds away, and plenty of recent winning form amongst the key hopes. We've got $1.70 now for So Refined, who's won back-to-back races, and has been $2.40 bet down to $1.70. Vermentino's also won its past 2, 3 from 7 overall. It's been up at the Q1 Lakeside for those wins the past 2 efforts, the latest a week ago, over the 3.52. It's been $3.70 out to $4.80 now. We're on jump time. Let's find out what's happening here at Grafton.
1: Box 8 at Casino. Needed the wide draw to score in 25.58 at its last. And gets a wide draw here again tonight. So Refined. Vermentino. 3 from 7 as well. Like the favourite for Neil Falls. It's won 3 of its last 4. Q1 Lakeside in 22 even and 1983. Whiskey Addiction, 650 to 750. Zipping Beyond heads the rest under double figures at an $8 quote. So well supported here, the 7, So Refined, looking for back-to-back victories here for Bobby Arnold over the 450 metre journey. As the last of these runners are being locked away. Race number 9 on the card. Bunny into motion. We're set. Racing. Vermentino away quickly. So was So Refined. Wolfgang shows pace between those runners. A break then Nangarzina, Zipping Beyond, Whiskey Addiction, and out the back was Rob L. Seth. Favourite took over along the side. So Refined put 3 lengths now on Vermentino. Back to third was Wolfgang. Behind those runners was Zipping Beyond. They straighten. So Refined still clear. Vermentino's whacking away in second, but So Refined too good. So Refined beats Vermentino. Zipping Beyond grabs third ahead of Wolfgang. Behind those runners, Rob L. Seth, followed by Nangarzina. Whiskey Addiction at the tail in the good run of 25 and 20.
0: So Refined will beat Vermentino, and Zipping Bjorn will run third spot. Pays $1.50. Let's move on to Shepparton and race number 3 here tonight, and about 60 seconds away. Just a 6 race around to Shepparton, so we're nearly at the halfway point. 175 for I'm Dusty. Tab fixed odds favourites. So win 2 start to go bet on Aces. It's in good form. Likewise, Eagle Major at the 550. 50 seconds away from a jump. Favourite with the tab has been $2.20 down to $1.75. Over the 21.90, Lockie's tipping I'm Dusty to beat Will He Rain, the danger at around 9.50 if you want to cover. 30 seconds away, Shepparton.
2: Was put out of the draw last time out here after he... He was already out of the draw, but he messed up the start 2 starts ago at Shepparton, and then last time out at Melton, he was caught wide and restrained back to the tail and didn't get into it in a very strong race, won by Secret Service Agent. But punters expecting that he can bounce back here with Herbie aboard. $1.85, $4.60, about number 4, bet on Aces. It's been well supported on its home track. Beck Bartley trains. Liam Mulder has the drive. Third at Wagga at its most recent run. That was first up off a little freshen up. And 5.50 for the next best, which is Eagle Major. He's off a last start win here. A couple of weeks ago. Repeat. I'm Dusty, who's one of his rivals here, along with Will He Rain. $8 now for Return Serve, who was third here last time to Yarraman Jolt. Now to $12.

0: dollars will he rain? Here's been a huge drift. He was well in the market last time out here, running second. He's been placed at his last three here, but he's gone for a bath tonight in the betting. Gate swings around the corner. The Munro and Associates conveyancing pace. Race three of the night. First leg of the main quaddy. Good luck if you've had a try. Also on a six-race card tonight, the condensed program. They're ready, they're set, and they're away and racing. From the two-hole, Will He Rain was straight across to the markers, out deep, showing some good hustle. Trying to clear them was our Cheeky Devil, but not able to get over. Will He Rain will push up and hold. Going forward was Eagle Major. Return serve was deeper, but angled back in behind the leading bunch into fifth, and getting in behind the leader in the early stages, Bet on Aces. So three back along the inside, the pole marker Lover Boy. Just beyond midfield, over on the pegs was I'm All Right Jack, underneath of I'm Dusty, the favourite, who's lobbed last to the group as they work their way into the back. One of them's giving the wheels a fair old tap, and as they head down toward the mile marker, the leader is Will He Rain, leads only narrowly by about a head or so. Eagle Major on the outside, the big fellow towers up to join the leader as they go inside the mile. Travelling well is the favourite, Bet on Aces, in the trailing spot. It was a solid lead time, 41.4 for this grade. In the one out, one back, getting a nice trip as they head around the turn. Our Cheeky Devil as on the peg line, three back is the pole marker Lover Boy. The first quarter of the last mile will get shortly. They're approaching the 1200 metre marker. Three back the outside, return serve. I'm Dusty. Herbie's happy to bide his time. Back second last in this solid tempo. And attached at the back of the field was I'm All Right Jack as they travel down for the bell. 29.6 was the first quarter, and it's Eagle Major who's fired up on the outside, and he's about to pull his way to the lead. He's probably the one that's giving the wheels a tap. He's really fired up. The inside was Will He Rain as they work their way toward the 800 metre mark. Bet on Aces is in behind the leader, having a nice tuck in, but just momentarily pocketed, waiting on its exit chance on the Saddleworld Shepherd and Sprint Lane. In the one out, one back, our Cheeky Devil, he's had the run that he likes. Nicely poised off the speed. Next return serve, I'm Dusty. Herbie's about to make a move. He's trying to flush out some cover, but no one going, so he has to go it alone. And out to the tail end of the group was Loverboy. 29.2 was the second quarter, 58.8 the half, and the leader is now Eagle Major. Will He Rain was gone. Eagle Major's running on empty. He's about to be gobbled up, and it's I'm Dusty who's come from the back, the favourite. He's moved up stylishly three deep, and he dashed with the lead and ran to the pegs inside the quarter. 29.4, they went down the back, and I'm Dusty opens up with the lead. Return serve has moved into second spot. The others are battling. Bet on Aces is into the clear, but he's only labouring into the home straight. It's I'm Dusty. He's got a big lead. He's out by 8 metres, battling on return serve. Bet on Aces is coming home strongly into third position, and then our Cheeky Devil, but it's I'm Dusty. Herbie's going to get the win, runner up in the first couple of races, and gets I'm Dusty the favourite home, 6 metres. Return serve second, Bet on Aces third, about 15 away in fourth was our Cheeky Devil. Clocking at intervals, Lover Boy after over racing Eagle Major got tied, Will He Rain, and just coming up the lane was I'm All Right Jack. 28.8 was the final quarter, and 156.4 was the mile rate for Aldebaran Park. I'm Dusty, number 9 the winner. James Herbertson, was a solidly run race. They probably just overcooked it a little bit up front, and Herbie was able to sit back and bide his time, and he's come with a big run down the back straight to go straight on by the leaders at the 400 metre mark. Return serve, chase to Tourmaline to second spot was no match. Bet on Aces got shuffled back and held up at a vital stage, but he was never going to beat I'm Dusty tonight. 9.7, 4 and 5 on the Munro.
1: Well, I'm Dusty at around that, call it $2, will beat Return Serve and Bet on Aces will run third position. Heading out towards the start here at Geelong, race number 11. He's not far away, only 20 seconds or so. Carnival Kid on top with Rob Tester. It's around that sort of $5 quote out of box number 3. The Watchdog team are that way as well. 3, 6, 7, 8 if you need some late mail tickets. Favourite draws the 2. That is Vinnie Black off a last start win. Continues to hold very tight in the betting. Now into $2 flat. Let's get to Rob.

0: rain continues to fall here. Been raining for around about 30 to 45 minutes. Favourite at 210, Vinnie Black. One in conditions similar to this on Saturday night. 225 into 210, touch $2. 370 out to 5, now 480 Carnival Kid. 5 out to 7, All Net. 5 into 4, Nebula Bale. So favourite number 2 as they move in for Geelong Race 11. Coming up. Odds are right, evens following, and they are right to go. Green lights on. Said Race 11. Racing, Vinnie Black very slow to go. Winning it wide out, Tribal Advisor, straight across the lead. Going hard, All Net underneath it to take the front now. Then Nebula Bale and She Reacts, followed by Ken Sheap, Vinnie Black, Carnival Kid, the tail ender. All Net the leader on the turn. Nebula Bale looks the only danger. Clear to Tribal Advisor and Vinnie Black running on, but it's All Net the lamplighter. Nebula Bale driving hard. Oh, he's put a big dive in, Nebula Bale. And he's driven it All Net, and it's going to be pretty close. It might well be Nebula Bale. Then Vinnie Black third, She Reacts fourth, followed by Tribal Advisor, Carnival Kid and Ken She Yap. And the run there, 23.07. Photo finish. Nebula Bale's got a big stride in right on the post here, number 7. And it's a photo finish between 6 and 7. And 6 hangs on, All Net just wins. Number 6, All Net, beats number 7, Nebula Bale. 6 ahead of 7. Third, number 2, Vinnie Black. 6, 7 and 2. 6, 7, 2. Fourth, number 1, She Reacts.
1: 6, 7, 2, 1. The first four home, 23.06 in the driving rain out there at Geelong. Totes to follow in just a tick. Let's move on to Wagga. Race number 2 is only 50 seconds away. They're over the 1,700 metres. Around the $9 mark it should be for All Net. Out of box number 6 back there at Geelong. And here at Wagga, quick read of the tab betting. 330, our favourites, is Can't Hear You, drawn the inside. $4 for She's Betters Bay. Barwon Storm and Armour the Great, the other two rated a big hope in the betting. 350 down to 330, the favourite. $7 into $5, Barwon Storm has probably been the best secondary move there in the last 10 minutes or so. Let's get out there with Matthew Jones, race 2 of 8.
2: Occasion, so obviously taken way too soon. Troy Mullins and the race named in his honour, the Troy Mullins Memorial, as we welcome back our audience through Sky One again. We're down to the second on the program here. I think the speed battle will be interesting. We've got Can't Hear You, who has at times made some mistakes. Anyway, gets a chance here. It's drawn one. She's Betters Bay. Blake Jones is driving for Brett Hogan. And Barwon Storm's another one who might roll forward. So as they come up now for the Troy Mullins Memorial, it is Can't Hear You to go from one. We had Wait and See win the first. Can't Hear You is near enough to favourite. 370, just about good to go. So Can't Hear You from one. She's Betters Bay coming up to two, just about ready now. Second on an eight-race program. Tab Mobile goes to release point and they're off. Barwon Storm has come out running. Can't Hear You on the inside is up there. They'll go towards that first turn. Barwon Storm's 3 metres in front, but will he get across? Can't Hear You and Harry Ross poking up on the inside. The pace is on. 8.6 early and driving up now. Can't Hear You has held the front and Michaela Towers puts up the white flag there with Barwon Storm and immediately looking for cover. Further back there now, Ultimate Bonnie, who goes through third on the inside. She's Betters Babe 1-1. Then Nifty Ambition, who's 3 back the inside from Arklow, who's running 6 on the outer, then Glamour's Symbol, and as they come into the stretch, the last few there are Glamour Fox, and back in last as they come down the home running is Armour the Great. So it is 29.9 up on the board there for the first quarter, and the leader is Can't Hear You by about 4. In second is Barwon Storm, and then came our Ultimate Bonnie, tucked away third on the inside, and then She's Betters Babe, who at the moment is enjoying the favours 1-1, particularly with the front pair just cutting at each other a little. Now further back on the inside is Nifty Ambition, and then came Arklow, who's in the running line. The inside is Glamour's Symbol, being followed then by Glamour Fox and Armour the Great as the 9 runners go inside the half mile. It's a 31.9, so they really backed it off for the second split. Harry Ross with Can't Hear You continues to lead by 3 over Barwon Storm in the second. Then came our Ultimate Bonnie running third, leaders back. Then came Arklow, who's moving up on the outside 3 deep. In the middle there, She's Betters Bay. Labor stayed in there for Blake Jones.

Glamour Fox around it. Then came Nifty Ambition. Behind those, then Glamour's Symbol. And towards the end, Armour the Great joins the three wide line. So just having a look at She's Better's Babe. It's not going anywhere fast at the moment. Back centre field as moving up Barwon Storm to join. And Head Can't Hear You as they head towards home now. 29.1. Looking for a run is our ultimate. Bonnie and Taylor Osmond's got away from the inside with something to offer, you'd suggest. Into the home running they come. It's Barwon Storm and Can't Hear You. Locked in battle, being followed then by Nifty Ambition. And now Ultimate Bonnie is starting to warm.

0: Further back then to Arklow, being followed then by Glamour Fox in that bunch, Armour the Great back there as well, with She's Better's Babe. And that's pretty much the story. 28.4, 158.4, and 9 wins it.
1: And 9 is our Ultimate Bonnie. Pays out to $9 across the totes. Barwon Storm second. Get a quick break in here, Sky One, before the 11th out of the queue.

0: Toogee Beach draws box number 4. It's been most firm in the betting. It's going to jump a clear favourite. 280 now for Spring Rory, just a bit soft on the second line. And Gold Star Crystal rated a single figure hope out of box number 2. Let's get to Jared.
1: Though, very good winner off box 8 last week in 1971. Just has to jump cleanly from that middle draw, but if he can step well, he looks very hard to beat again in great form. So he's 210. Spring Rory off the rails box is 280. Finished second 3 back here in 1991 over the 352. That was back in March, so he's first up drawn low. So it's 7 goes track and trip, 4 wins. So he's in the mix as well, for sure and certain. 750 the 2, Gold Star Crystal. 31 goes here at the short course. 2 wins, 8 minors. Quick best, though, 1946, so she can be around the mark as well as they load forward, and $9 then for Affleck, who's trimmed up late. Affleck off box number 6. First go here at the 352. This is race 11, a fifth grade. They move in well. Favourite 4, Toogee Beach. As the second line gets set, we're nearly ready to go. Light to green. Toogee Beach back into the red. 190 late as favourite. They're set. Racing. Toogee Beach was away second. Speed it's outside. Weatherman Rick, but Toogee Beach is driving through to lead. Up to third then was Affleck. Wider out, Fuseless Flynn, and then came Spring Rory. Further back to Gold Star Crystal, Carly Boy Malloy, and last of all, Gold Star Herb into the straight though. Toogee Beach in front by 2 to Weatherman Rick, and too good. Toogee Beach wins again. Beat Weatherman Rick. Third home behind them was Fuseless Flynn. A gap to Spring Rory, and then came Gold Star Herb, followed by Carly Boy Malloy, Gold Star Crystal, and Affleck was one of the tail enders in around 19.7.

0: $1.50. Bright Dream second, two will run third. Let's move to Grafton, race number 10. Over the 450, about 30 seconds away, not half bad, is now into a short, quiet $1.50, one of two key chances. Zippy Tippy, the other. They're drawn the four and the five, the two big hopes. Let's get out there with Mark.
1: The qualifiers from the first heat were so refined, scoring in 25-23 for Bobby Arnold, defeating Vermentino, Zipping Bjorn and Wolfgang. They all progressed to the final. Just the five runners here, so four of them will go through. We've got the late scratching of the eight, Jazzy McGraw, and she was well in commission as well, Jazzy McGraw, so this is left not half bad as the $1.50 favourite. Zippy Tippy with a little bit of support late to 280, and then heading the rest is Rushforth Baz and an $11 quote. Second last here tonight, race number 10. Short price favourite to jump from box number four for Mick Patterson. Green light is there. We're set. Racing, Rushforth Baz away quickly, will lead them early. Punching up was Distortion, between runners Zippy Tippy, wide on the track Rose Marino, and beaten for speed the favourite, not half bad, but he takes off on the corner. But meanwhile, getting away was Rushforth Baz. He's the best part of six lengths clear now on Distortion. Next was not half bad, Zippy Tippy, as they're into the straight, still Rushforth Baz well clear. It's a winning break. Rushforth Baz too good. Beat Zippy Tippy, I reckon, narrowly from not half bad. Three away in fourth, Distortion. Last one in Rose Marino in 25 and 60.
0: And the pay's out to $17 there off the red. Really tight between the two big hopes in betting for second and third. Five's inside, four's outside, and they hit the line together. Rushforth Baz wins at a big quiet. Let's get to Albion Park. The 10th will round out the afternoon, and it's Uncle Tony, the last favourite. We'll call it best back with the tab as well. Let's get to Chris Barsby.
2: For Shane Graham, he was really impressive, driving through late along the inside, big sectionals. Race 5, Lochinvar Jewels led throughout. Nathan Rothwell driving for Donnie and Maureen Smith. Tender Touch got the prize in Race 6 for Tommy Gunn, Tommy Kelligan and Team Douglas. There's a chance, led all the way for Tamara Battle, Graham White. Race 8, Ricky Gordon and Matty Nielsen teamed up with Western Action. In the previous race 9, Chris Frisby, Nathan Dawson, Scruffy, and they've got a chance to round out the program with a double here because they've got the favourite, Uncle Tony. So this is the last of 10. Leading Edge Security Pace. My Alderman Cozzy, $3.90. Penny Packer, $41. 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

0: There's the light. They're off and pacing. Mildman Cozzy now drives through on the inside and holds out to sensation. Penny Packer gets away third. Mehindi drives forward. Uncle Tony fifth going into the first turn. Caught a little bit deep was Quick Change. Then Amani and Boston Bronski goes back to the rear. Mildman Cozzy holding top leads the way. Mildman Cozzy by 3 metres. Without cover out to sensation. Penny Packer went to third. Sits leaders back. Uncle Tony's not going to sit for long. He's off and going three wide and he's making a play for the leaders. They race into the back straight at the mile marker. Mehindi is fifth, one off the inside, 10 metres away in the field. Amani, Quick Change, and back of the tail is Boston Bronski. 38.6 the lead time, and we've got a brouhaha. There's a line of three. Uncle Tony eventually goes clear, but he's been stretched out. Uncle Tony taking over from Mildman Cozzy. Kicking up in the centre there was Elder Sensation. Penny Packer, four, three back the inside. Mehindi, Quick Change, Amani, and Boston Bronski sits last on the outside. 1,200 metres left to run. First quarter of the last mile. It was 28.8, and that was when the favourite was working three wide, Uncle Tony. So it's Uncle Tony leading out from Elder Sensation. Mildman Cozzy is now third. Leaders back. Mehindi 1-1. Penny Packer fifth. Three back the inside. Then Amani, Quick Change. Boston Bronski last on the outside. Dawson really stands on the brakes here with Uncle Tony during this second stanza. He needed to because that first quarter was a real stinger. Uncle Tony leads the way. Uncle Tony by 3 metres. Elder Sensation without cover. Second quarter, 31-4. Mildman Cozzy, third leaders back. Mehindi is 1-1. Penny Packer, Amani, Quick Change, Boston Bronski, travelling down the back straight. 600 metres left to go. Uncle Tony leads the way. The margin is 4 metres. Elder Sensation. Mehindi makes the move now. Solo three wide. Mildman Cozzy on the inside. Amani is starting to follow up behind Mehindi. Down on the inside, Penny Packer, Quick Change, Boston Bronski. Third quarter, it was timed off in 28-4. Leading the way, Uncle Tony. Uncle Tony by a head. Mehindi stride by stride, getting closer. It's about to draw level. Amani goes to third. Battling away, Mildman Cozzy and Elder Sensation. They corner. Uncle Tony just in front of Mehindi. Uncle Tony and Mehindi trying hard. Mildman Cozzy, then Amani. Uncle Tony, Mehindi. Uncle Tony, Mehindi. Uncle Tony! Uncle Tony just got in, beating Mehindi. Mildman Cozzy, Amani, Quick Change. Next, Penny Packer, Elder Sensation, Boston Bronski. Final split, 27.5. The time is 1:56.8 for racingandsports.com. Uncle Tony, the favourite. I think he'll grip on. Holding Mehindi, Mildman Cozzy, and Amani. 8 the winner. 8 is first, Uncle Tony. So all honours go with the winner because he had to work hard. He went early, three wide, and they kicked up. They stretched him right out, but he gets in. 8-5-1-6, 8-5-1-6, interim result. 8-5-1-6, Uncle Tony.
1: Uncle Tony rounds out the Albion Park card and pace 220. Mehindi will run second. My Ultimate Cozzy goes under into third. Rob Tester's waiting for us out here at Geelong. There's one more to go after race number 12 and 270. Just out from 250 now, this favourite off the blue, and continues just to be a little bit easy there in the betting. There's three or four key chances spread across the track. Very wet conditions at the back end of the card. Rob

Racing. Little Miss May left well. So did Where's the Gold, but Little Miss around outside. Around them, Forbes Houdini, then Jocks Legend and Slay the Tailender. Little Miss May mid-race out by a bit more than a length to Where's the Gold, Forbes Houdini. They're clear to Jocks Legend around outside. They turn Little Miss May in front. Forbes Houdini and Where's the Gold down the centre. Where's the Gold? Grab Little Miss May, and Where's the Gold has beaten Little Miss May. Third is Forbes Houdini. Fourth wide out is around outside, followed by Jocks Legend. And last is Slay in 23-0. 23.04 to Where's the Gold, number four, finishing best to win there. The best back runner salutes number four, Where's the Gold, beats one Little Miss May ahead of 8 and 3, Forbes Houdini, and around outside. 4.18 and 3, 4.18 and 3 will be fourth, 8.43 and 14.60.

0: Victor moving up. Hope Moomoo takes the lead. Hope Moomoo in front, and Hope Moomoo go Beach in around 20 seconds even.
1: Hope Moomoo gets the cash and will pay 660, best of the three. The green and the red dead set hit the line together. 106, second and third. Really tight though. Let's move to Shepparton. The fourth tonight is over the 2190. The king of the road at around the 420 mark is the second pick in betting, but on top with Lachlan McIntosh's late mail, and Ryan Phelan suggests covering at $26. Camarina might be a value play there in the race. Let's get to Shepparton. He's the fourth.
2: New South Wales chasing a Vic Breed bonus. His last win was at, or his only other win was at Wagga on the 8th of May. His runner-up here at Shep last time out to Soho Amaryllis, and Fenway Park, as I mentioned, was third in that race. So similar form line, second to Hello Possums at its first run down here in Victoria. But he was left down here with the Jacks to try and get that Vic Breed bonus. So try and get it this year because... As a five-year-old, no longer up for grabs. And it's a hell of a story. Who's at $5, one of two in the race for the inform local stable of Paul Tonkin. It's a good gate. Alan Tormey with the drive on it, ahead of its stablemate to Hold On Forever. With Tasman Potter aboard, it's inside back row. It's getting out to big odds. So not a whole lot between the top three, and then you're getting around that $10 mark for Aussie J-Mac. And also Sriracha. Long way back here in the score up off the back row is Hold On Forever. It didn't want to score up with them. So Hold On Forever's going to miss it a long way. All the others in their spots and they're on their way. Sriracha from the inside began okay. The Bolter began in a hurry. Don't Ask Again, but kicking up though to go with it and get to the pegs. Hell of a story. So the pole marker Sriracha will be behind the leader. Surging forward out deep, Camarina from the outside of the arms. Sent forward up to get parked into second, into the first turn. Three back along the inside, Aussie J-Mac, to being the lone horse on the back row in the end at the start, has got through along the inside underneath of Fenway Park, who's third over, bounced to second last. King of the Road is back last of the group, and after that bad score up, Hold On Forever, is just going to follow them around for practices a further 100 metres away. So down the back straight the first time. They've got a mile left to go in the Carrington pace, and a mid-race move here from the King of the Road. He's off and around the field, Jack, with the second favourite. He's about to move up and sit park. So the leader, hell of a story. One of the second favourites, the co-second favourite, the King of the Road, has moved up to join it as they slowed the speed right down. He took the opportunity to improve his position, Jack, and got up there pretty comfortably in the end. Sriracha's in the trailing spot. 43.5 was the lead time. Getting the cover 1-1 Camarina. So now three back on the outside. Don't Ask Again. Underneath of it was Aussie J-Mac. Three back the pegs, buried away, needing a bit of luck. Second last is Fenway Park's going to come with one late run at them, is biding its time toward the back of the field. Probably 15 off the leader as they approach the bell. 29-6 first quarter. And last of the group was bounced. He's

0: from box number two for Debbie Winners. Deb Rushforth Baz leading all the way. Ebony Valley's 330 to 295 with support into 330 Ocatani for Jake Norfield. Whispering Sally's 4-5. 6-650 swing by. 850 heads the rest, My Boy Majestic. Back to casino on Thursday. 12 events. First to kick off at 254 there. As these runners move forward. Don't forget Saturday night. Be all happening here at Grafton with the final of the Thunderbolt. Last of them locked away, Reality Zero. Green light is there. We're set for the last from Grafton, race number 11. We're ready. Racing Whispering Sally quickly into stride. So was Hurricane Freya showing pace out wide. Of those was Ebony Valley joining in with Swing By. Checked out of it, Hurricane Freya. Through goes Whispering Sally, My Boy Majestic, Reality Zero at the tail. Wide on the track, Swing By the leader, getting underneath it, Ebony Valley. Reality Zero's railed up into the fray. Reality Zero up on the fence, goes home the best. Reality Zero beats Swing By, Whispering Sally. Ebony Valley in a photo with Ocatani. Next was Hurricane Freya, followed by My Boy Majestic. It was the last one in 20 and 30. Reality Zero scraping paint was back near the rear early. And a few.
1: Reality Zero wins the last out of Grafton, runs a 20 and 38. And will pay best across the totes at the moment around $15 there with the Utah punters. Swing By second. Whispering Sally will be third. Let's move to Wagga, race number three. Just about on jump time here. 225 favourite is Forever on the Punt. It's on top with Matthew Jones.
2: Hey bro, 650 smoke and pocket. $16 little sassy boy, 23 on the dark side. Aramet Girl 34, Forever on the Punt 215. Well, the market from this morning really has turned around with Gem and M, who's been in very good touch, but it now represents a bit of value here at $5.50. I must say I didn't like it from 8 initially at the price it was being served up, but gee, it's $5.50.

Getting set now. Second time round. Let the Wick is up there. A few nervous little steps there from the 10, but it's in its position. So getting close. Here we are with the third on the program, just about right to run. Stand by. They're ready. And the green light is there and they're off in the Mick and Alice Mullins Memorial. Now, a bit rough there, restrained. One Boy Machete's gone back also. Aramet Girls going back in a hurry as well. And scooting by there, One Boy Machete second last in the meantime. First one away there is Forever on the Punt, who led over Geminem, who has gone forward from eight and takes the spot behind the leader. So that's interesting. We've got Forever on the Punt, that's the favourite leading, and Geminem has managed to get across from eight and will sit right behind the fave. So nice little spot there for Blake Micallef. Then Smoke and Pocket, who's running third. Further back then, Harjay Bro. That lead time was 8.2, so that's pretty quick. Down the home stretch they come. So Harjay Bro, three back the inside. On the dark side, 1-1. Tracked up in turn by a Little Sassy Boy, then Aramet Girl. Further back in the field, then Lit the Wick to its outside. About 5 metres, Heaven's Bad Girl. And towards the end there is One Boy Machete. First quarter's 27.5. Gee, they're not mucking around in this. Out of the straight. And it is Forever on the Punt, who led out for Jack Stockton by three. Over Smoke and Pocket, Geminem leaders back running third. On the dark side, fourth, 1-1. Next on the inside is Harjay Bro. And then came Little Sassy Boy, who's centre field up on the outside of Aramet Girl. Lit the Wick is back third, last 4 metres away. Heaven's Bad Girl, last of all, is One Boy Machete. Down towards the 600. The second quarter's in 28. My word, they're going quickly, and it's Forever on the Punt, three clear over Smoke and Pocket. Geminem right behind this leader. Then on the dark side, 1-1. Further back is Harjay Bro and also Little Sassy Boy. Aramet Girl on the

0: is Reality Einstein. It's been 170 out to $1.95. Gee, it went up short. It's been runner-up five times from five goes. We'll see if tonight's the night. And just a tick, 460 down to 390. There's been support as well for Noble Shadow at start number two. Let's get to the track with Kyle Galley and say g'day before the first.
1: Town today. It hasn't been a lot here, I don't think, by the looks of it, but a relatively cool night by the time we finish up here, I would suggest. One late scratching tonight, that's race 10, number 5, Baruga King, came out during kennelling owing to weight variation, race 10, number 5. So runners behind the boxes here for race one tonight. Well, the yellow is the favourite. It's got out two black figures on my screen now, about $2.15 here. Reality Einstein, and at that quote is out from around the $1.70 that was the opening price. Noble Shadows continue to trim up here, trained locally, $11 into $3.90 now. It's about a $4.60 chance when they went to the start. So there's been a late move there. Poor Treacle, $5.50 into $4.60, $7.50 about Twinkle Twinkle in from $9.50. Dance All Day is a big drifter on debut, 7 out to 26 now, 19. Green light on for the first, set to go. And they're racing too. And away smartly from box three there was New Haven Tears, one of the first starters. Dance All Days went quickly and shuffled right back, Twinkle Twinkle to last. Back in the field too was Soul Secret and taking off Reality Einstein and Dance All Days. They've raced by six lengths to Poor Treacle. Brindle Mosaic and Noble Shadow further back in the straight. Reality Einstein went out to the centre and beyond, but is much too good and wins by some six or seven lengths to Dance All Days, second. Third to Poor Treacle, about five away then in fourth spot as they pull up there. After some distance, we had making up some ground in the straight, Noble Shadow. There was some rough racing in behind those past the line. Soul Secret further back with the others, including Brindle Mosaic, back in the field towards the tail end in race one. The time, very good for the maidens, 22 and 87 to the winner. And the numbers...

0: move to Bull Eye for the first there tonight. We get it underway with a small field of five. Heavenly Shadows now 160 out to 215. They've had tickets on both Narrow Arrow out of box number 7 and the Singing Fox out of box number 5. They're the two best supported runners. Let's get to the track. We're only 30 seconds away. Gary Clark is waiting for us.
1: And thank you, Tim. A very good evening to you. Good evening, everyone. Welcome to coverage from Bull Eye. We've got 12 races on the card this evening. Fine conditions, certainly on the cool side. It's about 12 degrees already. Track in good order. Number two, Flash Gucci in the first. The late scratching, number two at Kenley. So the favourite, Heavenly Shadow, number one, it was $1.70. Got right out to 2.15 a couple of minutes ago. They've jumped into that, and it's now back into $1.95. So the boys in there at the Tab Fixed Odds, we're happy to let them on at the Black Odds. They've jumped into it. There has been money for 7. Narrow Arrows had 2 seconds from 6 runs, $4 into 3.10, just getting back to 3.30 as they go in. Heavenly Shadow's been runner-up 2 of its 4 career starts, both here at Bull Eye. All right, a field of five to open proceedings. Green light, Lua Travels, first of a dozen here at Bull Eye. Favourite in the red. Ready. Racing, Heavenly Shadow about second to go. Queen Canicula won the break, but Heavenly Shadow will drive through and head it. Springing Fox goes across the second. Got held up there by Queen Canicula. Scott Matrix went the second last Narrow Arrow, but Heavenly Shadow turns with a big lead. 5 clear. Scott Matrix holds second from Queen Canicula, but it's all Heavenly Shadow in the first. Does it easily by 4.5 lengths to Scott Matrix. Narrow Arrow has run third. Fourth up in the event, Queen was Singing Fox and Queen Canicula the tail ender, and the time around 19:30.

0: Gosford shortly as well. Here at Townsville, opening favourite is Hara's Pest. And the Pest has ran second the past two. It's been 260 down to $2.40. 12 wins, 45 career starts. It's going to open up the card at Townsville for us tonight. We are on jump time, and here is Joe Dyer.
1: Second and third grade, race number one over the 380. Hara's Pest 260, 480 about number eight, Aston Alicia. 550 about number four, Mad Bunch. Federal Notice, box two at 650. First runner is locked away. The evens come up. Federal Notice, Mad Bunch, Dinosaur Bones and Aston Alicia. Odd numbers, Hara's Pest, Eternal Winter, Cheyenne Peaches and Maple Wave. All set, race one. Field of eight. Way they go, Hara's Pest's a little bit slow out, fast out, Eternal Winter, the go to the front. Hara's Pest drives up the second out wide, Mad Bunch third, then follow him behind.

0: Maple Wave will get up right on the inside to win at Maple Wave over Eternal Winter. Hara's Pest, Mad Bunch fourth, and followed by Cheyenne Peaches, Aston Alicia. Well back, there was Federal Notice with Dinosaur Bones. Maple Wave for Bobby Jean Chaffee. No strangers to see her win the first. She takes it out, race number one, with number seven, Maple Wave. Over number three, Eternal Winter. And Hara's Pest third, number one. Good early split of 7.32, run home 21.80. Overall time 21.80, run home 14.48. So numbers 7, 3, 1 and 4 are neck by 1.5. Maple Wave is the winner for Bobby Jean Chaffee over number one.
1: Maple Wave opens up the card there at Townsville and will pay $9. Eternal Winter second, Hara's Pest to be third, runs the runner-up position again. Let's move to the opener on the New South Wales Central Coast, the first at Gosford tonight, and around the $2 for Big Bad Eden leads the charge of five of them in the first and draws box number two. Hardest to beat, they say, Kilcoy Pearl out of the outside draw, and Lady Lorna draws box number three down there low with the favourite. Ron Knights is at the track at Gosford.
2: Yeah, Tim, runners are at the back of the boxes here for the first, and only a field of five here. And two scratchings, one of them won a race, the other one possibly injured or sick. But yeah, we're back to a field of five here for the first as they move in behind the start. Favourite in the two, Big Bad Eden, $3 into $2 today. Kilcoy Pearl in the eight, $2.30 out to $3. And Lady Lorona, $3.10 this morning, got out as far as $4.60 back to $4. So runners all locked away, light green, Buddy Rolls, the welcome to the GBOTA Gosford. They're all set. Racing coming out well on the inside, Street Justice, Big Bad Eden, and they're scooting around the outside. Kilcoy Pearl takes up the running. It got away four or five as they bunched a bit there. Line Drive got through to go to second out wide, Lady Lorona. Back behind them was Big Bad Eden, and out the back door went Street Justice. Kilcoy Pearl with a handy break on the corner. The others went wide, give it even more advantage, and Kilcoy Pearl, little win. Second will go to Big Bad Eden. Third, Lady Lorona. Behind them was Line Drive. Then came Street Justice, 22.60-odd. And winner number eight, Kilcoy Pearl. Got the fly when they jammed. Second will go to the two, Big Bad Eden. And third to the three, Lady Lorona. 22.60 was the time. 8, 2, 3 and 6 are your interim numbers. 8, 2, 3, 6. 2.5 lengths by 3.75.
1: Kilcoy Pearl will be winning and beating Big Bad Eden in the opener. Lady Lorna will run third. Let's move to Shepparton. Second last in a small little six race tonight. Guest Artist has been $3.90, bet down to $3.40. Leads the team of Many Chances. Direct Command, Evil Eye, and Flip a Coin with Flojo's Best are all rated some sort of chance here. Good competitive betting race. Lachlan McIntosh is at the track to tell us more.
3: Here for the fifth of the night. So $3.40, the field tab fixed odds wise, and the outside is at $10. A lot of depth in this one. $3.40 for Direct Command, the Cormac Racing team, David Harris Trainer and Luke Dunn going for a race-to-race double. Direct Command was a very solid winner at Bendigo last time out in good time. It was over the middle distance, back to the short course. He led all of the way there. Last time out, Guest Artist is his co-favourite. He's drawn underneath of him, so the start will be all important here. Guest Artist has had a few runs now for the Ashwood Stable. His last couple have been up at Mildura. $6 for Flojo's Best. $7 now about Evil Eye, who was good winning at Warrigal two starts ago in Heat of the Cup there. He didn't really appreciate the backing up on the same day and had a tough trip in the final and got a bit tired, but if you give it for that, Teat Wim was solid, and Flip a Coin's at $7. Liam Alder taking the claiming drive. Gets into this race well on the ratings with his three rating points off. Moving

0: Forward well. The Saddle World Shepherd and Pace, race five of the night. Second last on a six race card. Trots in Victoria tomorrow, two meetings tomorrow. Out of the box on a Wednesday, Maribor in the afternoon, Bendigo in the evening. Field of seven, all off the back of the gate. The Saddle World Shepherd and Pace, race five. Standing by for the light on top of the high gain gate. There it is. The green light flashes and they're on their way. Jules Marie from the inside's trying to push up and hold. Ruby Wingate next door eased out of the duel and going up guest starters to look for the front but won't get by. Jules Marie's holding up early. So jumping in behind Ruby Wingate, guest artist left parked and its co-favourite Direct Commands lobs straight onto its helmet, one out, one back. And then Evil Eye. Flojo's Best going up along the inside, saving up a couple of lengths to be three back the pylons. And last of the group was Flip a Coin. A 5.5 lead time. They're approaching the 1,200. They got into their formation pretty quickly, the seven runners, and it's Jules Marie who leads the way, the local, into the straight. 29-4, only the first quarter. So had to bustle a bit for the first couple of hundred metres, but has slowed down since then. Guest Artist now Direct Command going up to make a line of three. Guest Artist is going to relent and allow Direct Command around, but just making him work for it. He's co-favourite, so as they work out of the straight. The leader, Jules Marie, up to park is Direct Command. Wasn't happy with that slow tempo, so goes up to put some heat to the leader. Taking the cover, Guest Artist in the 1-1. Over behind the leader, Ruby Wingate, in the meantime, has enjoyed a nice cushy run. Ready to use the Saddle World Shepherd and Sprint Lane. 29-9 was the second quarter. Evil Eye's now popped three deep with her move and is going up to them strongly down the back and jumping onto its helmet was Flip a Coin. In a real tactical affair, Flojo's Best has been tracking the pegs and now relegated to the rear. A bunching field heading off the back. Leader trying to stack them up, Jules Marie. Leads a couple of metres. Direct Commands trying to get level. Evil Eye three deep sustaining a run. On its helmet, Flip a Coin. Behind the leader, Ruby Wingate niggled out. Guest Artist now wedged up in the middle, and Flojo's Best trying to work into some open air. 28-5 down the back, and a bunched up field at the top of the straight. Jules Marie headed off by Direct Command. Evil Eyes sustained a run. Deep route on the track now. Flip a Coin coming with a run. Guest Artist got some clear air back to the inside. Evil Eye and Direct Command late on the scene as Flip a Coin out deep. Evil Eye, though, in front close to home, and a long sustained run. Too tough. Evil Eye first, second. Goes to Flip a Coin just in front of Direct Command, I'd say, and then came Guest Artist, who may have just held forth from Flojo's Best when I got back to them. Break back to the others, Ruby Wingate and Jules Marie together at the tail end. 28-5, third quarter, same as the fourth. 156-1, mile rate for Aldebaran Park.
1: Evil Eye wins, takes out race number five. There's only one to come there at Shepparton. The winner will pay out to $6 plus. Flip a Coin, Direct Commander run second and third. Just about where we are on jump time here for race number two at Warrigal. Around the $2 for Precious Robe is the tab favourite. There's not much in it though with Manila Panda draws the six. And they're drawn together, these top pair. Let's get there with Kyle.
2: Even money, Reality Einstein. Got out to black figures on the fixed odds. Was about 165 out to around 220. It jumped out there on fixed the favourite in the first, but it was too good for them. And they're at the start. So they're moving up straight away here, just behind start time, with only the short gap between races. And they're moving in, Shade of Odds on, Precious Robe, second on the home track at Sale last week, had box one on that occasion, after running in the maiden heats and semi-finals at Bendigo at its first two starts. So they move in nicely. And a field of six to run. They're all locked away now. The onthestraight.com.au maiden set to go.

0: Going forward first turn, sits outside Jasper One, rushing to third spot Manila Panda, Dorothy Jean back to last and Lady Latte centre field on the fence, up to the turn and Precious Robe took over, it's out to the centre but it's in front, Manila Panda goes with it back to the inside, Jasper One, Manila Panda and Precious Robe, it's a great battle, Precious Robe got there by a short half head, to Manila Panda in second placing, about four lengths away third was Lady Latte, Jasper One then Dorothy Jean was back with runners and twitching back with those in turn, 26.04 or thereabouts the run. The outside, Precious Robe will do best here. Number 7 to win it. 7, 6, 2 and 1 will be the numbers on race 2 tonight. Precious Robe ran second at DeSale, as mentioned last week, and goes one better tonight. Struck the front, Manila Panda went with it. They've had a great duel. They were the main two chances in betting. And they run 1-2 here, the favourite at about 185 on the fixed odds when they jumped. And around $1.90 on the tape. 7, 6, 2 and 1, the numbers here. 7, 6, 2 and 1, ahead by 3.5. Ahead by 3.5. 6.63 is the early mark. The second split on the race is 11.46.
1: And Precious Robe wins the second out of Warrigal. Manila Panda ran second. Lady Latte will run third. Leave it there from Warrigal. Bulleye race number 2. $1.60 dominant favourite. Lucky Biscuit at start number 2. Ran third at Gosford with the debut there a week ago. Gary's tipping 1.872. Here is Gary.
2: All right, so runners on the way to the start here for the second of the evening. Again, only a field of five. Number 4, Hope for Molly, the late scratching at Kenling. And number 1, Lucky Biscuit, the favourite, 150 to 160. He's only had the one start. Finished second at Gosford last week over the 500 off the one box. Was on speed most of the way. Look, the overall time wasn't that flash at all, but connections have just got him back to the 400 here, which will probably suit him. And when you look at his four rivals, he's certainly got a winnable race. Number 8, Blue Barney, looks really the only threat in the race. They do look the 270. Just getting out the $3 now, Blue Barney has had three starts. They've all been at Bulleye. He ran third over the 400 on debut, beaten three lengths in fair time. And then a couple of thirds over the 340 here when getting back in the field early. So back to the 400 here. Small field will certainly suit. And Blue Barney certainly looks the main threat, the Lucky Biscuit. They do look the two. There we get out the 2, Midnight Aztec. He's had four placings from 11. A couple of seconds recently at Richmond on the circle and up the straight. Very slow beginner though, but he can probably get into the placings, particularly with the small field. He's 750 out the $10. Number 7, Celestial Moon. He's had 15 starts for 6 minors. A couple of minor placings here. Another one that can probably, you know, sneak into that top three. He's the kennel mate to Midnight Aztec. He's 14 out to 23. And the bolter is Mr. Never Wrong. 15 starts without a placing. And he's a...
1: Delay race 2, Bulleye. They head to Sky Racing 2 because we are very close to go time here at Wagga for the fourth event. And it's Arundel. Now 185 in from 210. They open 360 this. So there's been good tickets being held on the favourite as we edge closer to jump time. They're just about ready to move forward as well. So here's Matthew Jones.
3: And you're in 2017. So certainly a... great contributor to harness racing in the Riverina and indeed at Wagga, and awarded life membership 3 weeks before she sadly passed away, Pat Lodge. So this race named in her honour, Pat Lodge Memorial, 22.70 the journey, and they're about to come forward. In fact, the starter calling them up now. We've got $1.90 for Arundel. It's the favourite way. Blake Jones to drive here in the... black and white silks. Looks as though it's one of the first up towards the mobile here. So they're coming along. Down to the fourth on the program. Arundel second at Wagga last time. So building up to some potentially winning form here. Trained at Leeton by Daryl Pitt. Just about ready to go. 190 Arundel. Just about set. So the Tab Mobile comes around the turn. We're going over the longer journey. They're set to run. And the green light is there, so they're racing now. Arundel's up third early on. First one away is Ava Leanne, who is going to scorch to the front and lead over Spectre. Leaders back, Arundel. Pace look pretty true here as they whiz by us with two circuits to go. So Arundel, the runner in the breeze, that's the fave. Further back is I Didn't Lose It, who's three back the inside. Now Arundel's being persuaded forward here. Looks as though Blake

Jones is going to try for the front. Jeffrey B was following it. It might be left without cover here as Arundel moves up. And I think eventually we'll get the front. It is taking a bit of urging to get around, but it's not getting any opposition from the leader, Ava Leanne. Now, back centre field, we've got Lewandon on the outside of Rocket Boy. And further back in the pack also is Follow the Money, who's racing alongside No Alibi to its outside and 4 metres away to Oak Ridge back in last. So 46.9 is the lead time. That's pretty slick.

0: Fourth on the pegs. 1-1 there is Lewandon for Shane Hawcroft. Next on the inside is I Didn't Lose It, as they've slackened the tempo now. No Alibis in the back half of the field. On the outside, a Rocket Boy, and then came Follow the Money, and last of all there is Oak Ridge as they come into the stretch. They've completed one lap, heading down towards the 1200. It's still Arundel who led, 31.7. Probably needed a breather, but it got it there. It leads out by four over Ava Leanne, and then came Spectre, who's three back the inside. Jeffrey B left without cover, and they'll being followed by I Didn't Lose It on the inside of Lewandon, and further back in the field then Rocket Boy, No Alibi, and then Follow the Money at Oak Ridge last of all as they leave the straight. So about 25 metres would cover them. Up to the 900 they go, and still the favourite Arundel leading out by four over Ava Leanne, and also Jeffrey B up on the outer. They'll being followed by Lewandon, 1-1. The inside Spectre running about fourth or fifth. Behind those in turn then to No Alibi. Then I Didn't Lose It on the pegs. Towards the end there is Oak Ridge up on the outside of Rocket Boy, and last of all Follow the Money as they race to the 600. 29.6 there for the second quarter. Arundel, Blake Jones getting a little animated here, leads out by three over Jeffrey B, who's now getting closer. This favourite's about to be challenged. Then Ava Leanne, and further back Lewandon. Now No Alibi and Ollie Arenz are coming to the outside. Further back Spectre on the inside. Follow the Money, another one from a fairway back looking to make ground, and so too Oak Ridge on the turn. They're coming from all quarters now. Arundel, 28.7 the third quarter, but the sweepers are closing in. No Alibi down the middle. Jeffrey B still battling away. Ava Leanne goes back to the sprint lane, and further back Follow the Money. It's Arundel, but here comes No Alibi, who's scorching down the middle. Arundel's fighting. No Alibi still closing in. This will be close. Oh dear. Not sure. No Alibi or Arundel, and that's awfully close. And third, probably Follow the Money ahead of Ava Leanne. We've got a close one here. Very good finish. Spectre behind those, with also Rocket Boy. Then I Didn't Lose It. Further back in the field also, as they've gone across the line, Jeffrey B. At intervals there, tight horses, Lewandon with also Oak Ridge. And number six has got it on the outside. Number six has got it on the outside with the momentum, has closed off and taken the race. Ollie Arenz with No Alibi, 6-3. 7-2. The interim, 6-3, 7-2. Arundel really fought hard after going pretty quick early, 46-9.
1: No Alibi. He's going to win 6-3 and 7. Arundel will be second, and Follow the Money will be third. Pays around the $6 down the outside. Gets the dive in right in time. No Alibi. Moving to Nagoya for race number 8. Dash here over the 920 metres. They're tipping 5179 with the crew out at the track. We're just about on official jump time over the 920.
2: Number 12, Par, is being ridden by Miss Kinomai, who has only race number 4. Nagoya is her home. The start has been raised up, and he has raised the red flag, indicating that rest number 8 can't really begin to get underway. The weather is

Final horse going to the gate should be number 12, Power, being by Miss Kinomae. Now the horses are in there already. They're off. Slow start by number 2, Feria Flores. Moving up is number 5, Martok Laurel. I'll drop back. Number 10, Royal Ibuki on the outside. Number 9, Istros. Top 10 in front. Number 9, Istros takes the lead away from number 10.

0: Number 9, East Rose, being by Mr. Ohata, comes out victorious here, race number 8. Let's take a look at the replay. Coming out of the final corner with Istros. Already in the lead. Not really getting.
1: 9, 12, and 5. Istros will win at the $1.60 and puts a big gap in them. Get a quick break in here before Townsville race 2.

0: Favourite is just King and I, number 7 at 360. Federal Arlo, number 2 at 370. $4 about White Car. So race number 2, it's a fifth grade over the 380 and 350 about Federal Arlo, box 2, the favourite here for race 2. Way they go, jumping well, White Car out quick to the lead. Federal Arlo going up the third, Panama Loca, then Boom smacking up on the inside. Then followed by into that corner, Blue Jet Train. Further back, Broke Bank Brian, well back to the corner, 7 on base, and King and I to the bend. White Car on the inside, Panama Loco. White Car, Panama Loco. White Car beats Panama Loco, then followed by third place, Federal Arlo. Fourth was Broke Bank Brian, then Boom Smacking. Blue Jet Train, well back was King and I. And last in was 7 on base.
1: It'll be 4 betting 8 and 2, and it's White Car. Pays around the $4 range. Panama Loco, Federal Arlo, second and third. 90 seconds away, Gosford, race number 2. Gloucester Park is not far away as well.

0: second tonight from Gosford is a maiden of the 388s, and Life Dream is the opening tab favourite. 260 down to 240 since the market's open today. Monstrance Clock, $4 into 330, has been the other one that they've had a ticket on. We're close to jump time here. 817, late mail with Ron Knight. The opener from the trots in the west at Gloucester Park, 8 to get through, is after Gosford.
1: Collars of Leeds come off and will be soon loaded away. Race 2 of the card. 260 to 240 to 1, 390 to 330 the 8. Both had admirers. 420 for the yellow, the other one that's short in the market. So second line going forward. And we're just about set. Race 2, the maiden for Simply Limelight at stud. Bunny's on the way. Favourite in the one. 8 said support. Racing. Come out a good line. Life Dream again. Well, go straight to the early lead. Now getting up around them. Princess Energy followed Monstrous Clock. Gets up. Works the second. Back in the inside of it was the killer. Then further back there would have been Princess Energy. Sapphire Alexi a long way back with Lola's Choice. But on the corner and Life Dream going sweetly. It's getting a bit wide, but it's well clear. And Life Dream too good. Second will go to the killer. Third would have been Monstrous Clock. Then came in Princess Energy. Further back, Tiger's Gambit. Sapphire Alexi. Well back, Lola's Choice. Senator Gunn, and they've run 22.30.
0: 178, Life Dream's going to win, pays 250. Let's get to Gloucester Park, the first of eight races there tonight. Good fine conditions. Opening favourite over the 21.30 is Dawson Shard. It's been 170 down to $1.30. Well fancied tonight. What about this six-year-old gelding? It's had the one career win from 71 career starts. It's on a duck egg from 16 here at Gloucester Park, but many think tonight is the night. Very well fancied down to $1.30. Let's get to the track and find out what's doing. Richard Bell standing by.
2: So the mobile barrier is in position here. And the field about to move off for a start. Amber Light is on. Game Time is up on the outside with Velvet Shadow and I'm Drinking Doubles.
3: Okay, bring him up, drivers.
2: Australia comes up with Time Stick and Axel Rocks in the orange colours with a white face. Dawson Shard

0: So Dawson Shard moves up into gate number two. For the first event here. Thanks, Pete. And we're just about set to go. Favourite in two, Dawson Shard. Set. Racing, speed from Australia. Dawson Shard might get crossed here. Australia's going quickly and gets over and leads from Dawson Shard early on. Up on the outside is Axel Rocks racing third, and Carmela Dominica is down on the inside. Then Time's Tick and I'm Drinking Doubles Velvet Shadow has gone to the inside, and Game Time the outside is last. Coming around the home turn, just over two laps to go, and Australia had the speed to get across the favourite Dawson Shard, and Carmela Dominica is racing in third spot. Going back to the inside is Axel Rocks, and then came Time's Ticking. Velvet Shadow had dropped to the inside, followed three wide, putting into the race now. Game Time, and I'm Drinking Doubles is back last of all. Brock Johnson has a look around. Will he pop off the pegs here? He stays in for the moment, and the leader is Australia, past the post in 38.9 only, and leads Dawson Shard, who's now trapped in behind the leader, and Game Time's up on the outside. Next of all, Carmela Dominica, followed by Little Time's Ticking, and then Axel Rotz inside of I'm Drinking Doubles, and Velvet Shadow saving ground on the inside will pop off probably shortly. They go past Tab Touch, are about to run through the first quarter, and Australia leading the way. Game Time second, Dawson Shard, that $1.50 is looking a little shaky. Time's Ticking sitting 1-1. Carmela Dominica the inside from I'm Drinking Doubles. Axel Rocks and Velvet Shadow is still back last in the hot pink colours for Marianne White. Around the turn they run 30.7 the first quarter into the straight, and Australia shows the way, leads by 4 metres as they get the bell from Game Time. Dawson Shard the inside. Time's Ticking is racing 1-1 from Carmela Dominica. I'm Drinking Doubles. Velvet Shadow is off the inside and following I'm Drinking Doubles. And last the inner is Axel Rocks. Out of the straight they go. 30.6 after a 30.7. And Game Time really attacking Australia now. It's Australia the inside and Game Time. Dawson Shard back on the inside of Time's Ticking. No moves yet from the back. I'm Drinking Doubles. One out and two back. Carmela Dominica the inside. Velvet Shadow. And last on the pegs is Axel Rocks. Down the back they run. The runs are coming now. On the outside, Game Time hitting the front. Dawson Shard immediately off the inside. Three wide as Time's Ticking. I'm Drinking Doubles. Looks to have a little bit to give. It gets to the outside. On its back is Velvet Shadow trying to improve as they come off the back in 30.2. So just in front of the middle is Game Time. He doesn't want to let Dawson Shard out for the moment. Out very wide on the track. Velvet Shadow's getting home pretty well. Followed by I'm Drinking Doubles. In the straight they run. Dawson Shard has got into the clear, but Game Time got the break. Game Time is in front from Dawson Shard, Australia, and Velvet Shadow's late on the scene, but Game Time is nicely clear from Dawson Shard near the line, and Game Time has won. Game Time from Dawson Shard and Velvet Shadow, fourth close. Australia joined by I'm Drinking Doubles, followed by Axel Rocks, Carmela Dominica, and last home is Time's Ticking. Favourite goes under, which isn't a surprise to quite a few. Dawson Shard started in the red, which is pretty stunning. And Game Time has got the money here at 360 and $1.24 on the fixed markets.
1: Game Time will open the card tonight. They're from Gloucester Park in the West. 827 numbers. Game Time will pay at north of $4. Let's move out to Warrigal. Race number three is only 30 seconds away. Kyle Galley's there. Paul Casey's the bet. It's drawn box number six. Secret Bliss and Aston Tarzan are the two most likely challengers. About 20 seconds away. Straight to Kyle.
2: And they'll be called pretty much straight up into the boxes here for race three. 1-3 win stake. At the boxes now, the runners will be caught up shortly. So scratching of one, there were some decent deductions with that runner coming out earlier today. And some of these runners trimmed right up with that change to the market. Secret Bliss opened $10, it's into $3.50. So regardless, it still had some very good market support. Had no luck after the start here last week from a wide draw, but did go 22.87, winning its maiden final from box seven here 2 runs ago. Odds right, evens coming along for race three. And we'll have them right to go. 400 the journey. Light on now. Lure's on its way. They're set for a start. Ready. Racing two. Favourite in the second half to begin. Secret.

0: Bliss winning the start out in the centre there was Grand Cassian tonight and has opened up a good lead. Got away by two lengths to Poor Casey running to second with Clyde Balin as they pack up. Secret Bliss is off three and four deep. Further back in the race, Mr. Jones with Aston Tarzan and Hope One. They turn and taking over Poor Casey straight away. Grand Cassian trying to rally again. Poor Casey in front though wins a half to Grand Cassian. Four lengths to Secret Bliss has run third. Aston Tarzan next in. They were followed further back by Mr. Jones, the last pair, Hope One and Clyde Bale, and the time is solid at 22 and a 76 to the winner. Stand by for numbers, but the winner will be number 6, Poor Casey. That's 2 from 2 after a solid maiden win at Ballarat, 390 metres last week. And tonight at around $4.70 on the win tote, successful here over 4 Grand Cassian, which was coming again at the finish, at around $2.80. 8 Secret Bliss into third. There'll be no third tote. The placings coming up officially on the third event tonight. 6, 4, 8 and 5. 6, 4, 8 and 5. 8.37 early. And a good run. First look for the winner there. 22.77 on the clock. A half length by 4. Half length by 4. The margins on the race. Well, Poor Casey at one stage was $5 into $3.60 on the fix, jumped at around 4 even there. Tote looks like paying $4.70 the win and $3.80 the place. We'll await that to become official. Grand
1: New South Wales is at the $5.30 for Poor Casey. Beats Grand Cassian and Secret Bliss. 6 beats 4 and 8 numbers. Back to Bulleye for the third, 40 seconds away. And it's a dominant favourite drawn the red. That is Zipping Cascade. Back-to-back wins at Richmond in the lead-up to this over the 400 metres. Chase time, Call Your Bluff at the shorts at Wenny Park. The debut, albeit a field of five, is $1.50, and it's gone off odds on twice since, and it's trending that way again. Let's get there and find out what happens. Third, Bulleye with Gary.
2: Yeah, good little race coming up here. Zipping Cascade, the 170 favourite. Only had the three starts, ran second at Wentworth Park on debut, went let up, got run down late. Won his next two starts over the 400 at Richmond. And although only got up in a photo finish in the maiden final last start off the six, but it was the way that he won the race very

0: and over the 450. Number three, Six Al's Memory, was a winner over this trip three starts ago, beaten twice since at Tamora Goulburn. Number three, Fantasia Shine, very close to breaking through. Runner-up the last couple here when just beaten the last start in very quick times. Big odds at $16. All right, they're all in. Good little race. The favourite in the one. We're all set. Race three, ready. Racing and Nice Your Way Out Wide was hard style. Molly going through now. Maxim and Gale in the centre. Golden Brown zipping Cascade Defence. Fantasia Shine's rushed up behind the leader and they were followed in by Old's Memory and Indy Shine down the side. Zipping Cascade finally got to the lead from Golden Brown. Fantasia Shine sneaking up on the fence. Then Old's Memory, hard style Molly in the straight and Zipping Cascade the leader. A length in front. Fantasia Shine come off at heels. Zipping Cascade a length in front. Will win. Zipping Cascade a length on the line. Fantasia Shine. Old's Memory third. Fourth home in the event, Golden Brown from Hardstyle Molly, Maxim and Gale. And back of the tail is Indy Shine. The time record, it's a quick run, 26 and 10.
1: Zipping Cascade will be winning. Fantasia Shine second, Al's Memory.

0: pretty much nothing worth noting down the page in terms of positive moves. Lots of
1: drift. The winner here, three starts ago. And has been just behind the place getters in strong races at his last couple. And back in class tonight, punters expecting can bounce back here, and it's got the Herbie factor as well. $1.35. So he's a good things price, $6 about posted Lafitte. Lee Sutton driving for Kylie Sugars. Had a whole lot of luck in recent runs. $9 for Ginger Aller. Ran a good race here last time out. Had to make its run deep from a fair way back and got to the line okay. $13 for Jillaby Illusions. Been a big drift. $19. He's a flash one. $26 about when I'm ready. He's been third at his last couple up at Mildura. And $41 for the one Watts Glendigot, with Alan Tormey taking the drive. About to be called out of their pre-race circle up. Wager Wednesday on the Shepherd and Harness Racing Club Facebook page. One of the big features of the Shepherd and Harness Racing Club socials is Abby Sanderson's Wager Wednesday. Plenty of winners come out of there. The punters are straight onto it as soon as it comes up, and straight into their black books with all of the tips from the participants. Certainly a must-watch, very entertaining segment. Wager Wednesday on the Shepherd and Harness Racing Club socials. $1.35 for Dusty Filtra, dominating the betting. And they're almost ready. Last leg of the quaddie coming up as well on the compact six-race card tonight. There's the light. They're on their way. Dusty Filter won't get involved in the early hustle, going back and away nicely when I'm ready. He's straight across to lead and jumping in behind post at Lafitte. Watts Glendigot's going to be third on the pylons. Detached about 8 metres away from the leading trio, just floating off the gate, Ginger Aller, but has a few behind it for company. Dusty Filter, along with He's a Flash One and Jillaby Illusion from the wide gate, went back to the tail. Well, two different races at the moment. The Tearaway trio are 10 metres in front from the trailing quartet as they work their way into the back. What a tactical affair it would seem. When I'm ready is in front and not going along quickly either. Second is posted Lafitte. Racing third is Watts Glendigot. Still 8 metres away. Not bustled early, Ginger Aller. It's gradually edging up closer. It's probably more the fact that the three up front are going slower, allowing those at the back to catch up. Dusty Filter is happy to sit in fifth. Some cat and mouse tactics. He's a Flash One, a Jillaby Illusion is chomping at the bit last of all in a pretty leisurely lead time, 43.9. The early part of this first quarter is pretty sedate as well. So the first lap is just a bit of a warm-up here, and it's When I'm Ready who came off the gate strongly to lead. Now Dusty Filtra, who didn't want to get involved in the ruck back in the field, so he's moved up in the position third, first over. Behind the leader in the meantime, posted Lafitte, where it's been virtually from the get-go, waiting on its chance on the Saddle World Shepherd and Sprint Lane. 32-3 first quarter, so down to get the bell. When I'm Ready leads the way, but it's about to get a bit more serious now with Dusty Filter moving up to second. Third is posted Lafitte. Fourth, Ginger Aller getting the 1-1 on the back of the favourite. The inside is Watts Glendigot. Second last, he's a Flash One, and the last one is Jillaby Illusion, where it's been from the start after going back from the outside of the arm. The seven runners going to the last 800 metres, 30.9 the second quarter. So just over 63.5, it's been a pretty leisurely affair, and it's going to be a dash home. When I'm Ready, full of running down past the 600, 3 metres clear. Dusty Filter just parked at its wheel. The inside, waiting on an exit chance on the Saddle World Shepherd and Sprint Lane post at Lafitte. Fourth is Ginger Aller. No moves yet as they about to quicken right up to top speed at the 400. Watts Glendigot has got something to offer but can't get out at the moment. He's a Flash One looking to peel deep, and Jillaby Illusion is launching very wide from the back of the field. 28-6 they went down the back, and it's When I'm Ready. Dusty Filter, they'll corner together head and head as they sprint for the judge. Posted Lafitte's about to get an inside look in on the sprint lane. Ginger Aller and Jillaby Illusion are deeper. Dusty Filter's in front on the outside. Ginger Aller

0: That lock together over on the sprint lane post at Lafitte will be third.
1: In the 1-2 position, the 3 will run third. Getting set, Townsville. Race number 3, favourite draw in the red. That is Federal Harry. It's on top with Joe Dyer. Quickly back at Shepparton. 4-5-3 confirmed. Ginger Ella, the final winner there tonight, and pays $12. Let's get to Joe at Townsville.
2: Take out 4 and 9, tender box number 4, that's Tiger Bailey. 225, Federal Harry from box number 1, 350 about needed toe, it's had good support. And number 10, into box number 4, Tiger Bailey at $4, the rest are double figures. Headed by number 2, Montebello, it's $11, and $17 about Flying Blossom. All locked away for race number 3, a fifth grade. All set, ready. Away they go, jumping well on the inside. Federal Harry out quickly, the go to the front from out wide. Miss Pumpkin driving through there was Tiger Bailey. Then coming to check, there was Needed Toe well back to the corner. Bullymore Benner, Miss Pumpkin, Kenya Goose on the bend. And it's all the favourite, Federal Harry well clear, trying in the second, Miss Pumpkin. But Federal Harry over Miss Pumpkin, then followed by Tiger Bailey. Fourth place it goes to Needed Toe. Then Bullymore Benner. Further back then we had Flying Blossom, Kenya Goose, and tailed out Montebello. Federal Harry takes it out, number 1 and 21.77. Early split 7.46, run home 14.31, 21.77. Number 1, Federal Harry takes it out for Brad Belfort. Defeats number 7, Miss Pumpkin, for Gary Farrell. Number 10, third, Tiger Bailey, trained by Philip Ruddle. And that fourth number, wait for that to come through, number 3, Needed Toe. 1-7, 10 and 3, 3 and 3 quarters by one length, and 21.77. Early split 7.46, run home 14.31, 21.77. Federal Harry takes it out for Brad Belfort.
1: Over. Yeah, and pays out to $2.80, best on the totes. It'll be 1-7, Miss Pumpkin, 10 for Tiger Bailey. Let's move on to Gosford, race number 3. Over the 5.15 and $1.80 off the blue, that is Beaver Menzies. Beaver was a really nice debut winner, put 8 lengths on them, ran a 22.38 here around the Gosford 3.88, ran second Gosford, same track and distance since, beaten at the $1.85, then ran second at Richmond there last week, beaten a very small margin behind Hard Sniff Style, trying their hand at the 5.20, just weakened out in the concluding stages. They get over the 5.15 again, it's been $1.95 down to $1.75 as they arrive at the start here with Ron.
3: Yeah, runners arriving at the boxes here. We're just about on start time. And Beaver Menzies, the favourite, box 4. Two good runs here over the shorts before going to Richmond and was just nutted on the line. We've got 4.40 for Deadly Venom. It's had some admirers. Been consistent last couple of runs at the Gardens. And Blue Moon Magic, about the 4.80 mark. It's had the one start for one win. So first line going forward. Second line about to join them. Like goes Green, Bunny's on the way. Race 3, favourite in the 4, the Beaver. Set. Racing, coming out a pretty good line out wide. Blue Moon Magic won the break. Going forward was Lacey Sarah. Now Beaver Menzies tried to get over behind it but got checked, lost 3 or 4 lengths. Back behind it there is Sakahana, battle to the inside, then over wider would have been Deadly Venom, and she's the best at the tail. Down the back, and Blue Moon Magic with a handy break. It's 5 or 6 in front. Lacey Sarah, and she's the best, give chase, trying to get around, and then the other one there would have been Deadly Venom, but this is off and gone. Deadly Venom's going to win by about 10 or 11. Second will go to Akahana. Third, not sure. Exciting four-door Deadly Venom. Back behind them, runners said she's the best was there. Beaver Menzies' last one into the pen. Exciting four was ahead of it. They've ran 29.81. Big winner number 7, Blue Moon Magic. By Fernando Bale at a ripping grace for Peter Legoziani.
1: ends up a dominant winner, and the price is north of $4. Will beat Akana and

0: Exciting four to run third. Let's move back to Wagga for race number five. Two-year-olds get around over the 1740. Runners are out on track, pretty much ready to go. Maybe just a little bit of work being done there at the track, and it's Electrocute though, the $1.55. It's dominating things. 11 to beat 385. The late mail there with Matthew Jones. Let's get an update from the track.
1: Also given claims, there's still a Hurge coming through a fourth in the final, although it still remains a maiden. It's never actually won never run a place, Estella Hurge, but it's had a couple of fourths, including a decent fourth last time. The number of the runners coming through that particular race as well. But anyway, we'll see how Electrocute goes in this, coming through that very strong

The Ian Walsh Memorial 2-year-old. So stand by. The likes of the newcomer My Event Horizon on the inside. Now, Electrocute's back in the ruck. Oh, we've got a little bit of trouble there on that first turn. A couple of them going a little roughly, but settling again. Ezra back towards the end there with Electrocute, who's second last, is going through My Event Horizon. Led 9.1 the lead. Leads out by four. Now Bartleby, another newcomer, has come through the field nicely from the second row and goes into second there. So Taylor Osman with Bartleby. They're the two stablemates. They're first and second at the moment, being followed then by Dark Outsider, and moving around them now is Estella Hirsch, three out on the track.

straight, and James Rattray with My Event Horizon leads out by three. Getting closer now is Stella Herge in the breeze, being followed Bartleby on the inside running third, and then came Dark Outsider running fourth. Next on the inside is She's Pretty.

Estella Herge led, got away from My Event Horizon, tracking through Dark Captain's Bandit, further back in the field also She's Pretty Lou with She's a Swinger, and Electrocutor's Dead Set going to be out in the car park as they come around the turn. It must be about six wide the favourite. Harry Ross calling on the odds on Pop, about 15 off the lead in the straight now. Estella Herge coming at it now, Captain.

0: first. Second goes to Dark Outsider and Estella Hirsch third. Patrick, gee, got a long way off them and then finished on OK. We've got Frith in Flight in that bunch as well, being followed then by Ezra. She's a swinger. And we got any more back there? My Event Horizon back towards the tail as well. Big finish, and it's Jimmy Locke with number two who gets up. It'll be 2, 6, 8, 10 and 4. 2, 6, 8, 10 and 4. 157.2. And it's number two, Captain's Bandit, who's taken the race there. Jimmy Locke getting the win. Well done to Jimmy, and trained by Brad Hewitt. Over number six, Dark Outsider. Number eight, Estella Hirsch.
1: Captain's Bandit is going to win. The fifth from Wagga there tonight. Dark Outsider second. And Estella Hirsch will run third. So 2, 6, 8 numbers you need. Let's move to Warrigal, the fourth. Runners are at the start, 45 seconds away from go time. Around the $2 for Game Changer. Unbeaten in two starts. Wins around Shepparton and Warrigal here last week. The win, Shepparton won by 13. That was the debut. Put three on them as a $1.40 shot here at Warrigal last week. It's the top pick to go 3 for 3. Let's get out there with the thoughts of Kyle.
2: Sundream went 22.76 last week in winning its heat. Barangi Moose 22.99 had box 8 in winning its heat last week. Game Changer had the 2 and the 3 at its first two starts. Goes out to a wide draw tonight. At odds, Power Plays kept very safe in the market. Has had 7 of its 9 career starts here. At box 4 last week, got back but made up a heap of ground in the race won by Sundream to finish 3rd in the same draw tonight. Its maiden win in 22.74 at the circuit came from box 3. Good lineup here for race 4. Runners now moving up. Quaddy, of course, 5 through to 8 tonight. Just under 20 minutes to get your quads organised for Warrigal here tonight. Moving in. Here again on Thursday, Tab Twilight Card. We're here on Saturday too for the Provincial Twilight Fixture. Those norms will close at 1 o'clock locally tomorrow. Green light on now. Set to go. Race 4. All boxed. And racing two, winning the start from box two there, Mystic Contessa tonight. She's got away with a good lead early. To second was Ringer Bluey, first turn. Out the back, Power Play, Sundream, Lucky Spin, Parangi Moose, and also Track 13, Game Changers centre field. They swing for home, paces on. Mystic Contessa leads to the outside, Ringer Bluey. Mystic Contessa, Ringer Bluey, Sundream flashing late. Ringer Bluey pulls away, scores from a photo. That's Sundream, Mystic Contessa, Power Play down the outside, Track 13. Further back then, Parangi Moose with Game Changer. Lucky Spin, and the time there is around 22.71.
1: Ringer Bluey is going to blow them out at around the $29. That's best of the totes on the New South Wales. 22.71 is the run. Let's move back to Gloucester Park for race number two. They're over the 21.30 and about 30 seconds away. Miss Vincenza is the dominant favourite. Now $1.30, the tab punters say. $7 or better the rest of them. In that position topped by Danger. Plenty of double figure hopes. Just about jump time as the mobile gets into position.
3: Field at the start. At the start, they'll come forward shortly for the running of race number two, where Miss Vincenza's got into a very low quote here at $1.28. This does seem pretty short. Favourite beaten in the first at $1.50. And the Amber Light is on. The field about to move off.

So coming up is Smokey's Shadow on the outside. Big effort last start, sizzling to the line. Apologise moves up with Star of Orient. And a Sonic Chip is coming forward in the blue colours. Bundigi Blue, Make It Happen. Miss Vincenza with Gov Stars and Danger. So they head into the back straight. About 200 metres away from the release point here. They come around the home.

0: turn into the straight. Green light goes on. Smoky Shadow out very wide on the track. Has got away very nicely indeed. Looking to try and cross Miss Vincenza. Gets about three quarters in front. Miss Vincenza kicks up the inside though. And racing third is Make It Happen. Racing behind the leader. So Smoky Shadow just without cover at the moment. And back behind them on the inside is Danger as they work around the home turn. Sonic Chip is on the move. So Smoky Shadow will end up in a great spot 1-1. And then came Bundigi Blue. Back on the inside is Gov Stars. And back second last Star of Orion. And last of all is Apollo. So into the straight they run, and it's Miss Vincenza showing the way from Sonic Chip going to second on the outside, and racing behind the leader Make It Happen. Fourth is Smoky Shadow, then came on the inside at Danger, followed by Bundigi Blue. Gov Stars on the inside of Star of Orion is second last, and about 20 metres away from the leader last of all is Apologise. Past the school, lead time in 39.1, and little Miss Vincenza shows the way from Sonic Chip running second, who'll gradually creep closer down the back. Third on the inside is Make It Happen, and fourth is Smoky Shadow for Markham, looking for a double. And down on the inside is Danger, and then 2.5 metres to Bundigi Blue from Gov Stars. Second last is Star of Orion with the Windmill Man and the Black Helmet, and last of all is Apologise. They go past the stadium, first quarter 32.3. Every opportunity for Miss Vincenza. Leads from Sonic Chip, and Make It Happen's getting a little keen on the inside. Smoky Shadow 1-1, given every hope. And then down on the inside is Danger, followed by Bundigi Blue. Star of Orion is well back on the outside. Back on the inside is Gov Stars, and last of all is Apologise. About to come past the post. Miss Vincenza in front of Sonic Chip. Racing third, Make It Happen. Smoky Shadow's fourth. Down on the inside is Danger. Then Bundigi Blue, Gov Stars, Star of Orion, and back last of all is Apologise. They go past the school. They start to sprint it up now. And the leader out in front, it's Miss Vincenza from Sonic Chip. Make It Happen. Smoky Shadow's on the outside, 1-1. And Star of Orion letting go with its run out wider on the track, followed by Danger. And back behind them is Apologise, who's pulling out deep. Down the back straight they go. Miss Vincenza has got the front from Sonic Chip. Down on the inside is Make It Happen. Just in behind them, Smoky Shadow just got held up behind Sonic Chip, gets to the outside now, and Apologise is out wider as they come around the home turn. So Miss Vincenza is in front around the bend. Make It Happen sitting behind the leader. Wider out is Star of Orion. Sonic Chip, Smoky Shadow's trying to get to the outside, but getting badly blocked in when he didn't pull out earlier. 29 seconds the next quarter. Miss Vincenza is nicely out in front from Make It Happen. Danger gets up on the inside, but Miss Vincenza has won. From Make It Happen, Danger, Star of Orion. Further back on the inside was Gov Stars. Wider on the track, Apologise. Then came Smoky Shadow, who ran third last, followed by Sonic Chip dropping off, Breezed and Knocked Up, and Bundigi Blue ran last. 28.9 last quarter, 57.9 for the final 800, 2 minutes 0.9. So number three is the winner, Miss Vincenza, beats Make It Happen, who got behind the leader, and Danger back in third. Fourth, number seven, Star of Orion, which went up three wide. And
1: as expected, at the $1.30 range, Miss Vincenza goes up and wins. Make It Happen, second. Danger will be third. Let's move to Bulleye race number four. And over the 3:40 start, Gary's tipping Wulgoo Glass. It draws the six there tonight with a vacant inside. Not definite. Perhaps the best option outside of the favourite at $12. And Mighty Savannah in the mix with the late mail tickets. Let's get out there. We're just about jump time.
2: About to be called in. So Wulgoo Glass, the favourite. 2:40 in the 2:60. She's had 15 wins, 14 seconds and 6 thirds here. Back into the Masters.

0: The $4. A little money early for Tommy's Hitman, number 8, but he's back in. Green light. Lua travels. We're set. Race 4. Favourite in the 6. Ready. And racing, and Wagoolga Lass was about third to go, winning a Sunshine Lily. Or Wagoolga Lass got cut out when Mighty Savannah took its running and getting across Tommy's Hitman. They were very tight. Tommy's Hitman led Mighty Savannah. Crafty Chap, Sassy Cross, Wagoolga Lass, Sunshine Lily in the straight, running off Mighty Savannah. Crafty Chap in front and getting through Tommy's Hitman. Crafty Chap, oh gee, it's tight. Tommy's Hitman and Crafty Chap on the inside, and Mighty Savannah a half length away. A great finish. They were followed just behind them. Sassy Cross with Wagoolga Lass, Sunshine Lily, and Not Definite. Around 1960 the time, Tommy's Hitman might have just held on from Crafty Chap on the inside. There won't be much in this. And Mighty Savannah, the outside, who took the running of Wagoolga Lass into the first corner, didn't help her chances any, and still no result. So Crafty Chap was getting right up on the fence. Tommy's Hitman the centre. Mighty Savannah's definitely run third. It's on the outside of them. And still no result. It's a very tight finish, this. The two winner, Tommy's Hitman, Tommy Shelby, My Lucky Mia, Andrew Bell, the owner trainer, and he's got it. Number 8, the winner. Number 1, Crafty Chap, John Chapman, second. 7, Mighty Savannah, Lewis Galea, third. And 6, Wagoolga Lass, No Early Luck, fourth. 8-1-7-6, the interims. 8-1-7-6. 1968 the time. It was ahead by a neck. 13-11 early, 6:57 home after race number 4.
1: Tommy's Hitman's going to fall in and win. It's around $8 New South Wales. Crafty Chap will run second, and Mighty Savannah will settle into third position. Let's move to Townsville. The fourth event is only 45 seconds away. Even money out of box number 2 is Phoenix Silver. With the tab, they say $2.50 down to $2. Six-time career winner from 34. Hardest to beat's drawn underneath the checks in the red. She's Snappy, who's been midfield home behind Valina Boy and Enzola the past couple of starts. Looks much better placed this evening. So two big chances, $9 or better. The rest of them, here's Joe.
2: Parkway, fifth grade, 498, race number 4. Phoenix Silver, the favourite at $2, $3.

0: had the one win over the journey from 15 goes. The 6 of the first 26 when I had that victory. Start and signal through for race number 4, par 5, 5th grade over the 498. She's snappy, locked away, on report, complex thinking, and Princess Toes. Phoenix Silver, the favourite in box number 2. No Power 4, Take Aim 6, Hara Suzuki. Phoenix Silver for Rob Lowndes, one of three runners in the race. It's the favourite, box number 2 for race number 4, pathway 5th grade. All set, away they go. From the inside, she snappy began fast, complex thinking, goes to the front, pushing forward, No Power to second. Up on the inside, third, she snappy, widen the track, there was Take Aim. Then followed by Phoenix Silver, widen the track, Hara Suzuki, well back to the corner, now on report, dropping out, she snappy. Up in front, complex thinking is the leader of the counter, mate, No Power runs to the second and gives chase. Then followed by Take Aim, but on the corner, it's all complex thinking in front and wins. Well, it's tight between Phoenix Silver, Maya grabbed second from No Power right in the line, but it is tight. In behind him there was Hara Suzuki, Take Aim. Further back then we had Princess Toes, got well back in company with She Snappy back towards the tail of Hara Suzuki. Complex thinking in front, it'll win. Now second will go to Phoenix Silver. He'll get up on the last stride to beat No Power number 4. And 8 will be 8 in 4th place, Hara Suzuki. So numbers in race 4, 5.
1: A 5-2-4 home from the 4th at Townsville. Complex thinking goes up and wins at the $11 to Gosford. We head for the 4th and about 45 seconds away from go time. $1.60 now, drawn out wide. Fast Thinker, who was a debut Gosford winner. That was, call it, around 2 months ago. It was dominant here, winning by around 5.5 and straight to the 5.15. They ran a 29.73. Hit the track at the very short quote tonight with the return run. 8 into $6 for Rainbow Shout's been best back to the rest. Here's Ron.
2: Yeah, 10 runners at the back of the boxes here. It won't be too long and they'll come forward. Mark is foundation stake. Favourite out in the 8, Fast Thinker. Been easy today, $1.35 out to $1.60. We've had $8 into 6 for number 1, $5 out to 6 for the 2, and $5.50 to $6.50 for the 6. So no major moves to beat the favourite, but the favourite has been slightly easy. First line locked away. Second line about to join them. LaGrange comes up now. It and Wizard King, last two locked away. Light green, Bunny Rolls will soon know for the Mark Hughes Foundation. There's that. Ready. Racing. Fast Thinker was slow out tonight. Going to the lead would have been Wizard King. It'll cut across and lead at the first corner. Now Rainbow Shout railed up into a nice spot right on the leader's heels. Then came LaGrange looking for a way through. Following it through was Zipping Lawson. They're starting to pack up. Behind them would have been Curmudgeon. Well back out of it, Anita Caroma and Fast Thinker. Off the back, getting up there was Rainbow Shout. Goes up and takes the lead. Wizard King still there, but Rainbow Shout railed through, took over, and Rainbow Shout's going to get home. Second will go to Wizard King. Behind them, maybe Anita Caroma third. There's a couple of them there. It was Curmudgeon was there. So too the other one, Zipping Lawson. Fast Thinker was never really a winning chance, and they've ran 30.02. Won the red, Rainbow Shout. By Barsha Bale at a good odds cash for Barry Howe. Second will go to the 6, Wizard King. Third to the 3, Zipping Lawson. And number 5 rounds out that first 4. Interim numbers 1, 6, 3 and 5. 1.25 by 2.25 in 30.02.
1: And the pay is out to $7 for Rainbow Shout. They specced at their fixed trade late. Short as $5 with the UTAB punters. Wizard King will be second. Zipping Lawson runs third. 1, 6, and 3 home. No third tickets there for third in the small field. Let's move to Mandurah. Kicking off the night in the west. Greyhound Racing over the 300 metres start. And heading out there. 11 to get through. 185 for Dodgy Blue.

0: is the opening tab favourite. 250 down to that odds on position there at the minute. Ryan Levitsky's out there. Happy to be with the $4 for smallest fan on top to beat Dodgy Blue. 8725. Wide draws suited here in the first. Let's get to Ryan to open the card here at Mandurah.
1: Blue number 7 showing 175 for Tanya Thomas. Approaching the start. Thank you, Tim. Welcome to Mandurah. Bit cold here tonight. And no rain about, though. Weather fine, track good. They are the official conditions. There is one late scratching. Race 7, number 6, Bluey Hook. Race 7.

0: Collins, $16. Six is Big Girl Sal, $9.80. And number eight, Smallest Fan, $4.60. They're at the boxes. Box four is vacant. Dodgy Blue, odds on, out of box seven for Tanya Thomas, a daughter of Kablans, out of Coffee Cutie. Still a maiden after 16 starts, but is dropping to this distance for the first time. And quite often, greyhounds just after giving up over 400, it's worth half the prize money. It's a shorter distance, but they often just go bang straight away and win. And favourite backers will be hoping that is the case here. They're moving in well. First three races here are maidens. This is the first of 11 on a cold night here at Mandurah. The last of them placed away. Green light flashes. Favourite wearing black. Dodgy Blue. Racing. Away swiftly, Big Girl Sal joining in, Flash of Fun, Dodgy Blue out deeper, the inside Aussie Collins, then Smallest Fan, drifting back Big Girl Sal, keep watching railing, Global Fire last, Dodgy Blue moved up to Flash of Fun, Smallest Fan's flashing home, Smallest Fan moved up, hit the lead and I think got there, photo finish, Smallest Fan or Dodgy Blue, third is Flash of Fun, fourth Global Fire, then came Keep Watching, Aussie Collins and Big Girl Sal, and the winner is number eight. Number eight, Smallest Fan, Steve van der Klashorst, the owner trainer, a son of Vice Grip out of High Sky. He breaks through at start 13, defeating seven Dodgy Blue, Tanya Thomas, and one Flash of Fun, Lexia Isaac. Numbers 8713, 1773, and the margins ahead by 1.5. Second race at 6:34, reserves out. I'm tipping 2, 1, 4, 6.
1: Smallest Fan is going to open up the card there at Mandurah. We'll pay. It's around $5 off the outside draw. Dodgy Blue goes under. And Flash of Fun will be third. A little bit soft there, the winner, to open up the card, but tipped on top from Ryan Levitsky. Let's move to Warrigal. The runners are at the start now. 2.70 off the blue, Border Beast, who ran a solid second there at Sale behind Pour In Flame there two starts ago. Midfield Home off the inside alley is a 2.60 chance, latest behind Paul Vancouver to the four wins from 15. It's a clear enough favourite. Goosebumps Rico, the obvious. It's at 3.50 out of box number two. Let's get there at Warrigal.
2: Race number five, Greyhound Racing locally, is at Sale tomorrow. And we're here on Thursday for the usual Tab Twilight card. So runners will be called up shortly here. Few chances. Border Beast has not had a look at Warrigal yet. Midfield at Geelong, 12th of June. So on the four-day backup, did run second at Sale 5 days before that, going back to the 7th of June. Overall has had the four wins and three minors from 15 tries so far, and is the favourite at 2.70, but it's an open race. 3.40 second elect Goosebumps Rico, then out to 5.50 about three Son of Witchy, so four ahead of two and three in the market. Good luck with your quaddies. 400 metres ready to go, set and racing two. Centre field to begin was the favourite Border Beast. Son of Witchy was last away and carving across. Lady Persimmon will lead them tonight. Getting back in the field now, Bub Who, Goosebumps Rico for that matter, and the leader, Lady Persimmon, joined by Poor Nelly three quarters away. Poor Quan to the fence and Border Beast goes deepest of all turning. Leader here is Lady Persimmon. Border Beast though, swept up on the outside. Favourite roll to the lead and comes on to score. From Lady Persimmon, Poor Nelly, Poor Quan, back behind those Nala's Mantis with Goosebumps Rico, Bub Who, Son of Witchy as well. 22.84 the run for the winner, Border Beast. 4, 6, 7, and 8 will be the numbers here to race number five on the card. Around $3.30 and 1.70 for Border Beast to score. That's win five at start 16. To the outside of runners turning for home, balances up and scorches away to win it over six. Lady Persimmon into second spot. Minor numbers, 7 third, that's Poor Nelly, and fourth placing there going the way of number 8, Poor Quanda. So 4, 6, 7 and 8, the placings to race number 5, and 8.35 was the sectional. Time on the race, good run, first look, 22.86 on the clock, 22.86 the time. Winner is a Black Dog, October 23, by Beast Unleashed out of Absolute Delight for Nikita Harris at Lara.
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0: for them at Warrigal, beats Lady Permission and Paul Nelly. So 4, 6, and 7 across the line. Let's move back to Bulleye, race number 5. Heading out towards the start here. The angle at the top of the betting is all for Blackmyth Wave. It's 230, 240. Hovers around that sort of position for much of the day. After the 22 career wins from 61 career starts. Well beaten its past handful though. Looking to get back into the winners lists and drops back from a stack of form from Wenty. And in a 61 start career, it's only had the 6 goes here at Bulleye for the 1 win and 3 minor placings. Flame and Joe hardest to beat, and Woolgoolga Lad, Woolgoolga Gal even, close, $4. It's rated a big hope in betting. The other side of this, we're back out to Wagga, race number 6 there on the cards, under 3 away. 8 races to get through there on the cards, a 3 to come. 165, tough as old boots, is a dominant favourite in the next. To Bulleye first.
1: $2.50. And the reserve, Sloy Wave, it's currently at $4. 8, Woolgoolga Gal, $4.20 to $4. Sorry, Sloy Wave is a $34 chance. Flaming Joe's the other one in the market, number 6, $3.60 into $3.20. So this is the first leg of the main quaddy. So Blackmyth Wave hasn't raced since April, coming off several runs back in town. We know how good he is. And he's won $140,000 in prize money. He's only had the one win here, just in 3 starts over the 400. And his last win was at Wentworth Park going back in March in 29-41. So he's normally not a flash beginner. He does have the 4 box vacant, which is going to help him. He's got a very quick beginner in box 6 in Flame and Joe, who will probably lead. But the 400's always a little bit of a question mark with him. So it's just a matter of where he gets positioned in that first 100 metres of the race here, Blackmyth Wave. 8, Woolgoolga Gal has won 2 of its last 3 here. 1 in a Masters class 3 starts ago. And then dropped back into a 4th and 5th grade, which it is tonight, here last week. And did the job nicely in 22.54. Got back in the field and really finished off strong. He has won 6 of 13 here. And as I said, Flaming Joe, he is better over the 340, where he's won a couple here recently. He's only won 1 out of 9 over the 400. He will have to lead to have any hope in the race.
0: Rightio, late running Bulleye goes to Sky 2 for their 5th event. At last look, favourite just out of box number 5 at around that sort of 290 quote. Sky 2 for Bulleye. We're moving to Wagga. We've got race number 6 fast approaching over the 1740 metres. Tough as old boots has been really well backed and even late, really solid, 185 into $1.65. They did bet 320 the open of business today. It's been some support for Jillaby Saffron as well. It's now a 350 second elect, although the support dries right up late, 290 back out to 350. The one they're happy to be against is Always at the Beach off the inside, 360 at the $6. And they also don't want to know Majors Creek, who went up sort of hard in the market around the $6 quote. It's now 17 if you want to play with the tab. The 6th of 8 from Wagga is only 40 seconds away. And here's Matty Jones.
2: Okay, so welcome back to our audience through Sky One again. And we're gearing up for what is race number 6 on the program. Tough as old boots has only had a couple of runs for the new stable after doing a good job with trainer Michael Hawk, but is across now with Trevor White. So trained a little closer to Riverina Paceway. Of course, Michael Hawke's Canberra based, and Trevor White just down the road about 20 minutes or so away at Junee. Anyway, it's trained there now and got a win last time outside the leader and was able to win. It's drawn to sort of dictate the race from that nice front row draw. It's drawn 4, but the 2 scratched and the 3 is a stablemate. So it should be relatively prominent in the run, you would have thought. There's coming up now, Jillaby Saffron coming off that win last time in 155.5. Taylor Osman in search of another win after she was victorious on our Ultimate Bonnie in the second event tonight. So they're moving up. It's the Riverina Crane Services pace, 17.40. The field is getting set. Scratching is number 2, Catch the Shark. And the favourite is Tough as Old Boots, who's been backed into around $1.50 fixed odds. They're set to go. Good luck. ready, and the arms fold and they're off. Always at the Beach was ready to go on the inside and has charged through. It's got the two stablemates, Racing Rider and Tough As Old Boots, and further out, Jillaby Saffron is coming through from the second row behind Always at the Beach as they reach the first turn, and Tough As Old Boots now is pushing on. Lead time was in 9 seconds, and it is Tough As Old Boots who takes over for Pete McRae. Has got Always at the Beach leaders back, and then came Racing Rider, who's going to work up outside its stablemate as they come towards the turn. That's for Jack Stockton. Three back the inside, Jillaby Saffron. In behind those also to Arama, who at the moment is one out, one back. In behind those also, as they come down the stretch, is Two Blues Bling, who's three back in the running line. On the outside are One Stunner Melody. Back towards the end is Crimson Rock and also Major's Creek. So it is Tough As Old Boots who led from in second at stablemate Racing Rider. And then we've got the Mikulev stablemates running third and fourth. They are Always at the Beach, leaders back. And Arama on the outside is 1-1. That first quarter was in 30.4. Jillaby Saffron buried away, three back the inside. That's the second favourite. Further back in the field, then Two Blues Bling, and then One Stunner Melody. Towards the end of the field is Crimson Rock and also Major's Creek as they go inside the half mile. 30.5 was the second quarter. It is Tough As Old Boots, the favourites, having a nice enough run at the head of affairs, looking to go back-to-back. It leads out by two over Racing Rider, Always at the Beach, and then came Arama fourth, Jillaby Saffron fifth, still buried away on the inside. Two Blues Bling six to its outer. Then came One Stunner Melody, Crimson Rock, and last of all, Major's Creek, as they head towards home now, down at the 400, that third quarter in 28.5. Still it is Tough As Old Boots, held together, just clicked up by McRae now from Racing Rider, Always at the Beach, and Jillaby Saffron's getting away from the inside, back in about fourth or fifth, but still finding a few traffic issues from Arama and Two Blues Bling. Turning in now, it's Tough As Old Boots who led. Always at the Beach is getting up on the inside, and further back is Racing Rider down the stretch. Tough As Old Boots, Always at the Beach, the one who's going to get very close, but Tough As Old Boots digs in and wins. Tough As Old Boots has won it over Always at the Beach and Jillaby Saffron third, and close up behind those then, we had the likes of One Stunner Melody, and Racing Rider wasn't too far off them as well. Then came Major's Creek right on their hammer, Arama, and further back in the field then Two Blues Bling with also Crimson Rock. And that's pretty much the tail of the race. The four gets home, Pete McRae, and runs 156.8. Number four will be first, 419. Close up, we had a few others there. One Stunner Melody wasn't too far off. So 4-1-9-6-3. 4-1-9-6-3. Confirmed, and Tough As Old Boots, it's having a terrific year. It certainly wasn't a horse that won all that often, but it's won three times this year and done a great job again tonight. And has taken the race Always at the Beach. Went out with a plan, got the front, handed up, and almost pegged back the winner, but couldn't quite get there in the end. Margin about 1.25. And number nine, Jillaby Saffron, obviously its draw dictated that it was probably going to get buried back this.
0: 419, numbers you needed. Tough As Old Boots at the clear top of the market. It'll be winning, betting Always at the Beach. And Jillaby Saffron, it's moved to Townsville. Race number five. They're now 250. Valina Boy flipping around pretty much all day with this lucky fireball. The one and the two, super well fancied. Into 750, Charlie's Begonia has been the only other one that's copped a little trim up, sort of $10 into 750. Now, Valina Boy out to 250 from a 220 open and hovered around the 250, 260 all day. Lucky fireball. Top three picks in betting, very well fancied. Let's get to Joe.
3: Valina Boy and Lucky Fireball from boxes 1 and 2. Lucky Fireball 260, Valina Boy at 250. Number 3, Charlie's Begonia. Gary Farrell at 750. Big Ears Regret, Rob Lowndes is at 850, and She's No Lady, number 4 at 950. Stud Signal. For race number five, starts the first leg of the quaddie. And 250, Valina Boy won over this journey last start. Valina Boy from box number 8 and 28.78. It's the favourite here for race number five, 250, Valina Boy. 290, Lucky Fireball. All set. Away they go. Lena Boy began well, fast out, located from out wide, speed of the front. Charlie's Begonia pushes up to second, the inside, Lucky Fireball third. Then followed by Big Ears Regatta, long way back, there's She's No Lady in company with Lena Boy and Amber Annie to that corner. And out in front, located, sped away. Trying hard, Charlie's Begonia in second, then followed by Random Lucky Fireball, but located in front and located. Big Odds wins over Charlie's Begonia, then followed by Big Ears Regret, Lucky Fireball, then Amber Annie. Further back then we had back on the inside, She's No Lady, well back for Lena Boy, and at the tail, Honey Bunny. Six located takes it out, number six located in 2902. Let's see, about $51 fixed about located, takes it out for Rhonda Essery over number three, Charlie's Begonia, Gary Farrell, and five, third, Big Ears Regret, Robert Lowndes. Fourth place, number one, Lucky Fireball.
0: 6351 located's going to win at the $26. And located will make it career win five if it's start number 47 this evening. And blows them out, really, at a big price. It's moved to Gloucester Park, race number three. 21.30 the distance. Runners are out on the track heading towards starting position. Joey James is the clear tab favourite. It's been five all the way down to 270. Little ticket on Hot Footed, now a 350 shot with the tab. And on the back foot has been one of two or three that they're betting hard against, doubling its price out to $8. Good support, Joey James, the six. Hot Foot at the five has come with Joey, now into 350. Let's get to Gloucester Park, about 30 seconds away.

Follow My Stride and Vibrant Drawn in two, Tucks and Tails in three. Chili Bee Mojito and Hot Footed. Joey James out a little bit wider in the purple colours. American Monarch on the back foot and Queen of All. And we're just about set. Green light goes on. They're

0: is out a little bit wider. Tux and Tails joined by Hot Foot at the outside, but no, Tux and Tails is going to go through and lead after an improved showing for a place last start. Getting up on the inside is Follow My Stride. Queen of All is on the move. Around the outside it goes with Jillaby Mojito back in the setter. Joey James travels well, quietly driven early. American Monarch, the inside on the back foot, is on the back foot. Last of All, 25 off the leader. Down the straight and Tux and Tails hasn't won for a while. He's out in front tonight for Lang Inward and Shannon Savalco, leading by 2.5 metres. Queen of All is second. Vibrant getting a nice run behind the leader. And next of all is Hot-Footed, who's 1-1. And then Follow My Stride. He didn't quite have the speed to hold out Vibrant tonight as he did last start. About 5 metres away is Jillaby Mojito, who's getting back on the outside of American Monarch. Joey James second last, 20 metres off the leader and on the back foot, and the black and green is last. About to run past Tap Touch at lead time in 37.7, and Tux and Tail shows the way by 1.5 metres. Queen of All's running second and Vibrant sitting behind the leader first quarter in 30.3. Next of all is Hot Footed sitting 1-1, and then down on the inside, Follow My Stride. Back behind them, Jillaby Mojito. Third last, the inside, American Monarch. Second last, the outside is Joey James, and on the back foot is last. First quarter in 30.3. Into the straight they run, and Tux and Tails is showing the way. Queen of All is running second, and racing behind the leader is Vibrant, and fourth is Hot Footed. Follow My Stride, the inside from Jillaby Mojito, American Monarch. Third last, the pegs. Joey James has got something to offer, but still 20 metres off the lead, and on the back foot is last. 30.8 past the birdcage they go. Tux and Tails leading the way in the red and white from Queen of All the outside. Vibrant the inside. Now moved from the back of the field by Joey James, but unfortunately for it, dropping back in its lap was Jillaby Mojito, so it was forced to sort of work really hard around that bend. Going into the back straight, Tux and Tails at the 550 from Queen of All. Vibrant the inside from Hot Footed, and getting into the clear, American Monarch is starting to run on three wide and push Joey James four deep. Follow My Stride, the inside, and on the back foot is latching onto the train as they come to the home turn. 29.6, a third quarter. Tux and Tails joined by Queen of All. American Monarch swept up on the outside, and deeper on the track is trying to run on Joey James. On the back foot is following American Monarch, who swept to the front. American Monarch had burnt away. Joey James is coming, and on the back foot's going through in the middle. American Monarch, the leader, coming late, is on the back foot. American Monarch joined by On the Back Foot, going home better, and On the Back Foot has got up from last to beat American Monarch. And third home, Joey James. Back on the inside, Tux and Tails from Queen of All. And then Vibrant, Hot Footed, and Follow My Stride. Jillaby Mojito tailed off 30.4 last quarter. Home in 50, make that 60 seconds. 29.6, 30.4. 2 minutes the mile rate. And On the Back Foot has whizzed home in the middle to grab American Monarch right on the post. And Joey James will be third. The margin about a half ahead. And they broke clear from Tux and Tails, who led them up but couldn't quite come on. 2 minutes the mile rate, and they've come home in an even minute. 8-7-6-3. 8-7-6-3.
1: Nice. On the back foot's going to win. Pays out to 6.40. Best of the three totes, New South Wales. American Monarch will be second, and Joey James will settle for third position, just 8.76 numbers. Now, we're moving to Gosford, race number 5. They're out over the 600 metre start. Pretty close to jump time, only a few ticks to get your bets in order. And 2.20 for Tarawai Brumby is the tab favourite. Smart Style is hardest to beat. Here's Ronnie.
2: This is the Central Coast Locksmiths of 5th grade over the 6.03 to kick off the quaddie. Colours and leads are off and they're about to get loaded in. Favourite in the three, winner at 23 runs back in 29.7. Best back run of the four, or winner three back here in 29.77. Second line go forward, we're just about set. Light goes green, we're on, soon be on the way. They're all set. Racing, Tarawai Brumby away okay on the inside and back, bounce straight to the lead. As they come into the straight the first time, it's about two clear on Kenya Sydney. Out wide, Sell Your Souls up there further back, then No Shame. Smart Style out wide, but did he go on? Sneaky Tycoon goes through in front of it, and then further back behind him would have been B-Side and Curio Dancer. Down the back and the leader, Tarawai Brumby, still with a handy break. Kenya Sydney and Sneaky Tycoon seem flat as attack after it, and then further back, No Shame, but the leader is still Tarawai Brumby, and Tarawai Brumby getting a little tired, but starting to paddle now, fell in. Tarawai Brumby fell in, I think, half ahead to Sneaky Tycoon.

0: In a rattle late, Smart Style made late ground, I think got third. Then behind him was Sell Your Soul. No Shame was there. Beefside behind him, Mercurio Dancer in 35-21. Three, the white, Tarawai Bumby. It looked comfortable on the corner, but it's paddled at the last little bit. It's got there, though, by Fernando Bale and a Hello Mavis for Alan Proctor. Second will go to the two, Sneaky Tycoon, Gary McTernan, and third to the four, Smart Style.
1: Tarawai Brumby will win, pace 2:30. Sneaky Tycoon will be second, Smart Style runs third. Let's move to Kawasaki. We're just about jump time here, and race number 10. They're tipping 10, 2, 3, and 5. 10 if you want a ticket, around an $8 shot for the next to jump on Sky One. The loading signal about to be given. Back to Mandra, race number 2 inside of 3.
2: Like a kid with a victory that came back in March of 2023. Won a second place finish and 2 third place finishes in 24 starts. The starters just waved the red flag here at Kawasaki to indicate it's time for all the horses to enter the gate and the race is about to begin. The weather is fine. The track is in good condition for this 1,500-meter, 11-horse race. Once again, 7 of the 11 horses are from the JRA, and 4 of the jockeys as well, including number 8, Miss Yuzuki Tanihara, and number 10, Francisco Goncalves. Now, finally, Noble Act into the gate, ridden by Mr. Wada, and now we're off and running in race number 10. And cruising in to the inside is Ask Movie On to set the pace early. Also moving out Adele Libe. Back the pack early is Josefina. As Yuino Kataribe moving up there. Now we're into the clubhouse turn. And it's Ask Movie On, still setting the pace. Adele Libe in second. Lux Mende out on the wing in third. Right behind them, we've got several horses. Regno alongside of Taisei Dexter on the outside there. Noble Act. And also in the mix is Monet. They're followed by Casablanca Kid, with Orico de Elegance on the inside. Yuino Kataribe. Down the back stretch we go. Approaching the far turn. Ask Movie On, still setting the pace a length ahead of everybody else. Taisei Dexter along the rail looking for a way through. And now finding one. Moving out Taisei Dexter, but coming on is Lux Mendes. Lux Mendes coming on. Ask Movie On still in the lead. Ask Mendes. Now it's Ask Mendes just ahead of Ask Movie On and Taisei Dexter. Lux Mendes, ridden by Mr. Yano. Mr. Yano.
1: 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Ruffy scores at Kawasaki, 50 seconds away. We're back to Mandra, race number 2, where Impress Carmen draws box number 1. It's around that $2.60. Trunky Miss, $4, hardest to beat. $5 in the mix, Max Speed. All have had some sort of fancy to beat this favourite. Impress Carmen has been even money out to $2.60. Over the 400-metre start. Mr. Mysterio off box number 2, $8.50 into $6.50. On top with Ryan Levitsky.
3: 51, Trunky Miss, $4. 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Rattle Your Dags, the slow beginner. He's at 50-1, and number 8, Max Speed, $4.60. Favourite number 1, Impress Carmen, $2.75. She's a good beginner, drawn nicely for Cozzy D'Agostino. Debutants in boxes 3 and 5. Golden Timepiece is a son of Vanderwarp out of Signs of Time for Kylie McLennan, and Cortina Aki, trained by Hayley Atkins, a daughter of Tommy Shelby out of Foxtrot Minnelli. They're going behind the boxes. Impress Carmen, favourite, ahead of Trunky Miss and Max Speed. And on the fourth line of betting, number two, Mr. Mysterio. They're about to move in. First race won by Smallest Fan, winning by a head for Steve van der Klashorst. Moving in, Impress Carmen, Golden Timepiece, Cortina Aki, Rattle Your Dags, Mr. Mysterio, Trunky Miss, Ashley Keeping, and from box eight, Max Speed. All in, green lights on. Race two out of Mandra, over 400. Racing, slow to move, Rattle Your Dags, Impress Carmen, burst to an early lead ahead of Cortina Aki, Mr. Mysterio, and then Golden Timepiece. Out wide is Ashley Keeping, and then Rattle Your Dags, Trunky Miss, Max Speed. Leader, Impress Carmen, a length away, Cortina Aki, and then Mr. Mysterio, Trunky Miss, Impress Carmen, the leader, Cortina Aki burrowing through on the fence, but Impress Carmen sees it out over Cortina Aki, Mr. Mysterio, fourth, Max Speed, ahead of Trunky Miss, and then came Rattle Your Dags, Ashley Keeping, Golden Timepiece, 22.89. Number one, Impress Carmen, Cozzy D'Agostino, L. Crawford, J. Stewart, a daughter of Feral Frankie out of Impress Titmus, and she breaks through at start three, defeating five, Cortina Aki, a nice run, Hayley Atkins, third number two, Mr. Mysterio, Ben McLean, 1.528, 22.89.

0: Tina Aki and Mr. Mysterio, the two, will run third. Number one pays at to 260. Warrigal is next to go. 754, suggested win ticket on the seven, Solicit from the Watchdog team. Back-to-back wins for Solicit, a part of 22 wins, 67 starts. It was a Warrigal win, the most recent. Started really short there 2 weeks ago. It's going to go off at around that 220. Not favourite, though, because Blue Labubu jumps out of box number five. It's the even money top pick. Racing two, says the betting. Let's get to Warrigal.
1: 2.37, its best run. Solicit's best run around the circuit, about a half length quicker, 22.33. Winner of 22 from 67. As the seven draw tonight, that's the only box Solicit has not yet won a race from, but has won eight times from box eight. Here at the circuit, has had the four runs for two wins and a two milers. Outside of those, Buffalo Cowboy's good odds tonight with the two runners dominating the market here. It's at $9 even, 22.43 run around the circuit. And was third here behind Faye Valentine last week, two on the trot at Traralgon before that. So a good race coming up here, the sixth event tonight. They move in well, and we'll have them right to go. Light switched on. G'day Chef Caterer's event, race six. Lua's rolling. Ready, racing now, and back at box rise, Buffalo Cowboy, Poor Vincent away, fast Blue Labubu, Zero Killer, and making a line of three with Solicit. It's on early, Solicit up on the outside of Zero Killer with a drop on them, Blue Labubu, a couple of Chalk and Cheese, Poor Razor, Highway Hooligan, Buffalo Cowboy turning there across the track, Solicit, Blue Labubu kicks through the inside, pulls clear, scores by a length and a half to Solicit second, Chalk and Cheese has got up to run third, fourth spot out wider was Poor Razor, Highway Hooligan the fence. Further back in the race was Poor Vince with Buffalo Cowboy and Zero Killer back with those. 22 and 69 is the run. Five is the winner, Blue Labubu. For Brett Mackey, Blue Bitch, November 23, Bernardo Ivy Isabel. We're number 14 at start 33. Five is first, Solicit second, Koblenz, Subini, David Gill. Miners three, Chalk and Cheese third, Beast Unleashed, Aeroplane Jet for Corey Mackey, and fourth spot going to number eight, Poor Razor. 5, 7, 3, and 8 in the frame here, a length at a quarter by one, a length at a quarter by 1.832 early, and the run on the race is 22.70 to the winner. 22.70 the time.
0: The two big hopes, run 1-2, 5-7-3. Blue Labubu will beat Solicit midway through the card here at Bull Eyes. We bounce forward 50 seconds away from a jump, and it's Ritza Chris who comes off the back of a really dominant Bull Eye win. Dropped back after a little trip west to compete in some harder races. Started $9 behind Pure Momentum, or beating Pure Momentum, should say. Beat it by five lengths there last week. Found the front and dominated on the hunt for Cree win 12 and trying to go back to back. 215 down from 240. Well fancied favourite as we head trackside at Bull Eye.
2: Yeah, it's a good little race this. Tomato, can Ritza Chris repeat what she did here last week? She had the eight first up at the track over the trip coming back from Perth, and she absolutely fired out, just took off through the first corner and did it easily in a very slick 22.17. She's in the six here this evening, 2.30 to 2.15. Gets back out to $2.40. Number two, Pure Momentum, only a young dog. Four starts, one win, 2 seconds. He's had the two runs back from a lengthy spell. He was able to win first up in near record time over the 3.40, then second the Ritza Chris last week. He's a promising young dog. He's come back in great style. He's 380 to 420, back to 380. Number seven, King's Hill, 360 out to $4. All in, green light. Lua travels. We are all set. Race six of the evening. Ready. And racing, breaking the line first was Cashworth, Hooper from the outside. Ritza Chris is going to come across and lead King's Hill the second. They'll follow then by Critical Moment, going the third from Cashworth. Then Pure Momentum underneath, Scattered Done. Will back, really Savage, out of Savage on the corner. And Ritza Chris in front, back to the inside now with Critical Moment in King's Hill. It's Critical Moment, King's Hill, and Ritza Chris comes back and got him again. Ritza Chris, after being headed, has come back and won. Ritza Chris from Critical Moment in King's Hill, and Pure Moment just behind.

0: item fourth. They followed after a break in the field. Came Cashworth along with Scatter Dunn. Further back was Out of Savage and Really Savage in the time around 22:20. Or went wide on the corner, Ritz of Chris, which allowed both Critical Moment and King's Eel into the race. They headed Ritz of Chris, but he's been able to balance up, and she's come back the win by Bernardo and a Ritz of Millie. Frank Gadd and Patricia Sharker, the trainer. Number four, Critical Moment, Matthew Riccio second. Seven, King's Eel, Glenn Goodwin third. Two Pure Momentums come from well back for a close fourth. So it'll be 6-4-7-2 should be the numbers. 6:40, 15:83 early, 6:37 home, 22:20. Gee, it's a good run. And these numbers are now official. 6-4-7, and it should be 6-4-7-2. And just standing by for the margins after the running of the sixth event. There they are, 6-4-7-2.
1: And it is Ritz of Chris, and around the 290 will beat Critical Moment. King's Eel runs third. Back out to Townsville. Race number six, 45 seconds away. Nuka's the tip with Joe. It's the second pick behind Federal Cash, and it's just out to $4.80 now, drawn box number four. It's been 420 out to 480 the last couple of minutes. Second behind Ascend Calmia by a dead set pimple on the post there last week. He's peaking, splitting them at around the 440. Has to improve, but certainly well fancied to do that from the past couple. And Federal Cash is a rock-solid favourite. Went up 310, opened 240 today. It's now into $2.20. Shooting for three on the trot. Just about jump time. Here is Joe.

0: out of it and broke at the start before. 37 steps back and journey. And it's the favourite, box 8 Federal Cash. At $2.25, $4.80, about 5 and 7. He's peaking number 5 and Bogey Frank number 7. Fornuka is at 5 and then double figures the rest. Nicky's Regret, $11. Reserve gains a start. Horace Harper, it starts from 1. Number 10, all set. Away they go, jumping well, Nicky's Regret, fast out, he's peeking the go to the front from Nicky's Regret, Nuka third, pushing up on the inside, Horace Harper, then followed by Federal Cass, it's last down the back, pushing forward underneath it, where there was Bogey Frank, and up on the inside, Miss Rosalie. The leader is Nicky's Regret, got away in second, there was He's Peaking, then followed by Nuka, Bogey Frank, Federal Cass with Something to Do on the corner, it's Nicky's Regret clear, down the outside, here comes Federal Cass, sweeping and wins, Federal Cass wins over either Bogey Frank or Nicky's Regret. In behind him there, He's Peaking, then followed by further back we had Horace Harper with Miss Rosalie, and back towards the tail Nuka. 8 Federal Cash will get up, sweeping over the top the win. Second will go to Nicky's Regret, will just hold on for second. Number 2 over number 7 Bogey Frank, third. Federal Cash is the winner, makes it 3 on the trot. Coming back in distance here tonight, back to the 498 and sweeps down the outside to win it in 29.09. It's probably last down the back straight, Federal Cash, but winds up quickly and was able to win. Federal Cash for Brad Belford. Nicky's Regret, Robert Lowndes, second, number 2, and third place, Bogey Frank, Rita Thompson, number 7. Fourth place was He's Peaking, and 2.25 by a half ahead, 2.25 by a half ahead in 29.09. 13.89, the first split, and run home of 15.
1: Federal Cash wins at the 260, middle of the totes. Nicky's Regret and Bogey Frank be second and third. Let's move on to Gosford, race number 6. Over the 515, around that sort of 230, out of the red, Lightning Lottie, who's been well beaten the past couple of starts. Well fancied tonight, though. 240 down to 210 was the early move. Is it? Dries up a little bit late. Tarawai Malibu has been best spec to beat both of the two top picks. Shake Not Stir the other. Malibu has been 550 late into 420. Might be the late tab mover. Let's get there at Gosford.
2: Lottie, 240 into 210, but back to 230. We've got Shake Not Stir. It was 215 out to 280. And Tarawai Malibu into 420 after touching 850 earlier in the day. So first line locked away, second line coming forward. And we're just about set. Statewide Fire Protection, 2-4 wins. Light green, but he's on the way. Favourite in the one. Set. Racing Lightning Lottie on the inside, beating it out was Tarawai Malibu, but Lightning Lottie punches up and out wide. Pittman Go Quick going to get across, but couldn't quite get there. Lightning Lottie punched up underneath and held out Pittman Go Quick. On the inside, getting up behind them would have been Tarawai Malibu. Further back there behind them was Shake Not Stir. Well out of it then, Code of Silence, Avis Bluey, but coming round the corner, leader still going all right. Lightning Lottie in front, barely out after it now would have been Tarawai Malibu, but it's Lightning Lottie, too good, beat Tarawai Malibu. Third will go to Shake Not Stir. Further back behind them, Pittman Go Quick, couldn't quite get across. Then came Run Rolex. Behind it was Avis Bluey Sentosa. And the Code of Silence was well back, winning 29.95. Winner number one, Lightning Lottie. On pace all the way by Shimmer Shine out of Emmy Shark for Darren Sultana. Interim numbers, 1.367. 3.5 lengths by a neck, the margin, 29.95 the time.

0: Follow the Money and chance to win of all beaten maybe five the past couple. And again, it's going to be very well fancied at $1.45. Trying to get some back if you've been following. Good luck tonight. Will it be career win number two? Let's find out with Matthew Jones.
1: A lot of driving, fair to say. So it's had one drive this year, five in 2024, six in 2023. But yeah, first win it will be since 2023. If she can indeed get the job done from seven with Major Haley. Wonga the Yank here for Blake Jones and Matthew Painting coming up for third and its most recent run. So it comes into the race with claims here in the seventh. That is number nine. Of the others, Jack Ryan ran on okay behind Kiang Alex last time. And they're starting to move up.

been in the market at most of its runs, certainly recently. Person with a chance to get her first winning drive since 2023 with the favourite, who's $1.45. Coming up now for the Yerribee Stud Pace, 1740. Just about ready. Malola Rock for Shane Hawcroft to go from one. Eyes Off Tiger, George Lee coming up to two, and they're ready to go. Race number seven, 1740. Good luck. Our second last at Wagga tonight. And the green light is there. They're off. And Malola Rock on the inside is pushing forward, endeavouring to lead. Now, this favourite, Major Haley's edging forward, and so too is JC Maxwell as they reach the first turn. The lead time in 8.9. And it is Malola Rock who leads out in the early stages here by about four, moving around them slowly but surely, Major Haley. Now, JC Maxwell in the middle now relinquishes and goes back, allows Major Haley to get closer to this front runner. Then Eyes Off Tiger behind the leader. Towards centre field spot there is Boy Stanner up on the outside of Wongali Yank, and further back in the field then to Jack Ryan, who's about four back the inside. Flyover States back in company was Stipulating, and going back towards the pegs is Star Connection. Down the stretch they come, and it is Malola Rock who led them, 28.7. they're moving along. The outside is Major Haley, about a neck away in second spot, and then Eyes Off Tiger leaders back running third. Further back in the field then to JC Maxwell fourth. It's being tracked up in turn there by Boy Stunner, who's fifth up on the outside of Wongali Yank, and further back Flyover States. Jack Ryan next on the inside, and then came Stipulating second last, and last of all there is Star Connection as they go to the back. That second quarter is in 29.4. the tempo certainly has been solid enough, and it's Malola Rock. Major Haley's going to have to sit in the breeze throughout. Basically it's about a metre and a half away in second. That's the odds on favour in the pink and black colours. Further back then Eyes Off Tiger leaders back, just being encouraged along. Then JC Maxwell fourth, Boy Stunner fifth, then Wongali Yank on the inside. Blake Jones trying to navigate a path through. There's nowhere to go at the moment. In behind those, Jack Ryan, being followed by Flyover States, and then came Stipulating, and towards the end of the field is Star Connection. Up towards home, Major Haley took over. Malola Rock couldn't go on, and now JC Maxwell warms up from Eyes Off Tiger, and then Wongali Yank as they turn for home. It's a 29-second third quarter. Into the straight, Major Haley led, but JC Maxwell's got it quickly. Eyes Off Tiger, and then Wongali Yank, and further back Boy Stunner. Flyover States runs on, but it's JC Maxwell. JC Maxwell wins it. Boy Stunner into second. Eyes Off Tiger third. Major Haley being followed by Flyover States, Stipulating, and then came Wongali Yank, being followed then by Star Connection. Jack Ryan behind those, and the runner back in last was Malola Rock. Final quarter was 28.9, 155.6. JC Maxwell. Stand by for numbers, but the three will be the winner. And it's produced a nice performance there, had pace early on and then went back, took the spot behind the fave, and in the end has kicked away and won $8.70 in New South Wales for Rodney Lemon. Well done to you, Rod, and a win there with a bit of polish as well. And 155.5 coming away from Boy Stunner for Scott Adams, running on what nicely, and number two, Eyes Off Tiger there, Stephen Lee and George.

0: produced a similar type performance tonight. 3-8, 2-7, 15.5, and JC Maxwell. Rodney Lemon is going to
1: will win and pays about the $9, sort of $10 mark. Boy Stunner will be second. Eyes Off Tiger runs third. Back to Mandurah. Here at Mandurah, third event, $1.55. Gee, this is short now. Vintage Gem, $1.60 they went up. This is the debut into $1.45, back to $1.50. 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
2: 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Green light flashes, race 3. Lure on its way. Racing. Flying out Vintage Gem leads easily over Bronte Blue Opal. Brax the Beast wider out from Ramon Racer. Curtis Keeping, Forever Fun, Razorback Rory, Sunset Dragon. Vintage Gem has abandoned them. Put 7 on Ramon Racer. Forever Fun made ground. Brax the Beast is still there whacking away for a place. But Vintage Gem, 6 lengths. Ramon Racer, Brax the Beast, Forever Fun. And then Curtis Keeping, Razorback Rory, Sunset Dragon, Bronte Blue Opal, 22.72. That was easy for Vintage Gem. Jamie Marsh, a daughter of Tommy Shelby out of the great producer and the Mandurah Cup winner Fab's Gem. Raced by Anthony Baranka, trained by Jamie Marsh at Nambalup. Second is 3 Ramon Racer, Eric Campana. Third, 5 Brax the Beast, Damien Credelli. 1-3-5-8-20.
1: And it's a big debut for Vintage Gem, who went up super short at the $1.60, getting out to around the $1.70 mark there very late, but overall quite well fancied Vintage Gem there on debut, and shows why. Ramon Racer will be second, Brax the Beast will run third. 1-3-5. Let's go to Warrigal. The 7th on the card, runners are out at the start, and 2-10 now draws the 2 Poor Vinny. On top with Kyle Galley, Manila Jack, he says, is the danger to beat. That draws box number 3. So they're drawn together, 2-3-4-1. Late mail, here's Kyle.
3: Favourites here. And the top 4 in the book, the top 4 in the market, and they really have it well and truly covered from the others that are about $18 or better. So we'll soon know. Runners will be called up shortly, but it's 2-10 number 2 here, 4-60 about the 1, 5-50 each of 2 numbers 3 and 4, and then you're getting out to around $18 or better for anything else in the race. 4 and 5 to be alive in the quaddy at the halfway point. 4-60 metres for this and the next to round out the quad tonight, and the starter is now going to call them up. So even money here, Poor Vine comes here for the first time. And so far has had the 2 wins on the trot from only 3 starts, both nice efforts to score in all the way fashion virtually at Horsham. So they're moving well now, race 7. Last one or two locked away, starter has them, green light, lures into motion, set to go. Ready and racing. Poor Vine about third out. Aston Espresso last away. Poor Vine mustering pace with Storm coming as twice seated goes forward. The favourite will take over on the first turn. 3 Deep Ski Boots comes into the call, followed then by Poor Nessie. Further back as they bunch in behind the lead division were Hurry Dusty, Aston Espresso, and back in the field Manila Jack as they swing for home though. And Poor Vine shot away out to the centre. Ski Boots has run a great race, but little Poor Vine 3 on the trot by 2 lengths. Ski Boots runs second, a couple away. Hurry Dusty twice seated. A gap away then to Aston Espresso with Manila Jack. Storm coming back with those. Poor Nessie in 26.03.

0: Stand by for numbers on race number 7, but the winner will be number 2, Poor Vine, for Brendan Wheeler and Daniel Gibbons. Too good for them. Gives the team a double so far tonight. Of course, Poor Casey won earlier. First look at the track and a nice effort by this runner, Poor Vine, to score in good fashion. Eights run second, Ski Boots. Good run here at... covered some ground, but is boxed on for second. Five, Hurry Dusty, third, The Kennel Mate. And Litter Maiden, fourth into seven, twice seated. 2.857 numbers, 2.857. And the winner at about $1.80 takes it out. 1.80 and 1.04, Poor Vine. Ski Boots second at $3.20. $4.50 for Hurry Dusty into third. Winner of Black Bitch, October 24, Bernardo out of Loxton Bale for Brendan Wheeler and Daniel Gibbons. Beating Ski Boots, Aston DB, Tessa Sand, Billy Stockdale. Hurry Dusty, Aston DB, Tessa Sand for Billy Stockdale into third spot. The Exotics will be up shortly. 26.04 the run, 6.56 early. 11.30 was the second section. Quinella at 25.20, the exact at 28.40. Trifecta 100 and 78.30. First
1: one. All right, so it's Paul Vinny that salutes at the $1.80 range. Call it. Ski Boots to be second. Hurry Dusty runs third. So 2.8 and 5 home from Warrigal after race number 7. Now, Gloucester Park officially, from what we're hearing and seeing with the new start times, has gone back 5 minutes start time for their fourth event. Not sure what the story is. Richard Bell, for what it's worth, is tipping Bougie Boy. He thinks When in Vegas and Lord Publisher are the two key dangers to beat. So 7.8.2.6. We're about 4.5 away from a jump. We'll get there at Gloucester Park. A little closer to jump time.

downhill. 6 degree in flying for Aaron, and 7 the Black Queen Jewel as they arrive at the boxes. So the favourite, pay. $1.35 into $1.10. You don't get much shorter in Masters class. So they arrive at the boxes. So pay. Certainly a big drop from what he's been racing. He's had the 5 starts here for a win and a second. He was runner-up here 2 starts ago in a straight 5th grade. Then he was in a Masters here last week. He was slow out and really never got into the race. But gee, this is almost like a pathway Masters, this race. So I suppose he's entitled to be pretty short. Second elect is number 5, Rain Downhill, $7 out to $12. He's been racing in Masters all over the place. Gunnedah, Dubbo, Tamora. He's had 2 runs here and placed on both occasions. Flying for Aaron, number 6. Not without a hope, number 6. He is drifting. 10's out to 17. Thought he might be the danger if there is one to the favourite. Flying for Aaron. He had a 3rd at Gosford 2 starts ago, and a 4th at Richmond prior to that. He is a winner here at the trip. So he might be able to get into the placings as they move over. So collars and leads about to come off and be locked in. 3rd leg of the quaddie here. These runners are about to be positioned. So $1.14 now, pay. Shortest favourite of the night. $12 for Rain Downhill, number 3. And out to $17 for 4, 6, and 7. In they go, being locked away. The running of the 7th. The 1st leg of the quaddy won by 5, Black Myth Wave. And the 2nd leg won by 6, Ritzer Chris. So the 2 favourites home. All set here for race 7. Ready. Racing, pay came out with him, beaten for speed by Talon Tiger, and Queen Jewel from the outside cleared him and went to the lead. 4 lengths to Rain Downhill, flying for Aaron, pay's working up. A break has to Mandaz, Talon Tiger out the back there, triumph the leader though, Queen Jewel, pay's running it down, race to the lead, pay. Got up and beat Queen Jewel, flying for Aaron, ran home hard for 3rd. 4th up, Rain Downhill from Aston Mandaz. A break in the field, Talon Tiger, triumph was the tail ender. And they've run around 1960. Well, you were probably never happy in running if it took the skinny odds, but he's eventually got home. Pay number 1 by Superior Panama out of Rock and Georgia. Race

0: 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Ken Markham, the trainer, number seven, Queen.
1: Pay Pay Pay is going to do the job. Certainly not a $1.10 margin back to Queen Jewel, but is winning nonetheless. Flying for Aaron will run third, 176. Update here, Gloucester Park for you. They went back around 5-6 minutes officially with their jump time here for the fourth event as the vet is hard at work out there before race number four. So horse being vetted is the reason for the delay here at Gloucester Park. And live pitches, no closer to a score up for the fourth event. So Sky Racing 2 there at Gloucester Park for race number four. If you do want a ticket, Poppy on the Beach into $3 has been a fancied favourite. Bougie Boy is Richard Bell's on top selection. Sky 2 for Gloucester Park. We're moving to Townsville. That'll be the next to go. Tuesday race night here for race number seven. They're over the 498 start now. And it's 370 for Kenya Wow Me. Draws the seven, nine wins, 26 goes. Healthy record, well beaten latest. Certainly can improve off that though. 420 for Takeover Target. And Casey's Way at the 460. The rest of the leads, the rest of the key chances, of which there are others too. Good competitive race over the 498. Joe Dyer is at the track, tipping 7.584. He's with Kenya Wow Me to zip off that last effort and get back to winning ways on the hunt for career win number 10. Make it best back with the tab as well. Here's Joe.
2: Yeah, very good race coming up, race number 7. The course, the feature race, the next, the Townsville Grand Prix. Race number 8. So race 7. We have pretty open race. Kenya Welmy 390, just the favourite. 8 Casey's Way 440. 420 number 5 Takeover Target. $6 about Assassino. Double figures on number 6, She's Spirited at 750. So from boxes 4 to 8 under that double figure price. So favourite is Kenya Welmy, just the 390, 440 about boxes 5 and 8. Takeover Target, Casey's Way. $6 about Assassino and She Spirit at number 6, 750. Race number 7, all set, way they go. Tommy's Whiskey from the inside out quickly, show on speed, wide out, Casey's Way joins it. Tommy's Whiskey the inside and Casey's Way out wide. They go together. Running to third was Kenya Welmy out wide in the track. Back on the inside, Kenya Scarlet, Bug Me More. Well back to his Takeover Target. She Spirit out of place. They swing Tommy's Whiskey for kick on the bend. Leads by a length and a half. Trying hard, Casey's Way. Tommy's Whiskey in front. Kicks away to win it, Tommy's Whiskey. Second will go to Kenya Welmy. Then followed by back on the inside, Kenya Scarlet in a photo of out wide Takeover Target. Maybe Takeover Target out wide third from Kenya Scarlet. Then we had Casey's Way further back. Then we had Assassino, well back Bug Me More. And one Tommy's Whiskey from the inside leads all the way for Clary Wilcox over Kenya Welmy, number 7. Takeover Target will get third, number 5. And Kenya Scarlet. 28.85 is the winning time for Tommy's Whiskey. And defeats Kenya Welmy, number 7, 5-3rd Takeover Target. Kenya Scarlet in 4th place, number 3.
1: All right, Tommy's Whiskey out to $16. We'll get the job done. 7th there from Townsville. Kenya Welmy ran 2nd and Takeover Target will be 3rd. Heading over to the Gosford 7th event. The Greyhounds up on the New South Wales Central Coast gearing up for a 388 pathways, 215 at a box number 3, just add water. Fancy enough at that sort of quote in the betting, $2, 210, 215, hovered around those positions, trying to chalk up career win number 3. Gambino has been a little bit soft as the second, or one time second pick, now at the 440, and they've kept Ruby Ternurki pretty safe at around the $283. So no huge push in the betting. Little spec 16 into $11 for super quality. That's the story from the tab. Here's Gosford.
3: Yeah, runners are about to ford their way in behind the boxes. the Pathways event. These runners, 90% below their best, and get a chance to bounce back in the lower grade. So, favourite, slightly easy, number 3, Just Add Water. Second Elect Gambino, or Second Elect Ruby Tanuki, actually, $3, $4.40 for Gambino. They've all been slightly easy. Little bit of specking for the 5 and the 6. Just about set. Something out wide, now the starter comes back. Light goes green, bunny's on the way. The on-track insider, the Pathways event. They're all set, favourite in the 3. Racing, coming out well was Nightworks. Ruby Tanuki missed a kick and driving through to lead Nightworks. It'll go through and lead. Glass of Gold quickly around the outside took over though, and coming through Gambino with a run. Further back there would have been Just That Water, a long way back out of its super quality flying seatbelt. Coming around the corner though, getting wide. Glass of Gold still there. Gambino railed up, took over, and Gambino bounces back. Second close, the tiring Glass of Gold or the fast finishing Just That Water. Behind them runners would have been super quality. Then came in Nightworks, Flying Sir Paul, Dolly's Choice. They're red 2301. Well, Gambino. Been a while between drinks, but it brings up win number 22. By Catch the Thief at a little bit longer for James Porter. Second will go to the 8, Glass of Gold. Then third to the 3, Just Add Water. 4.835. One length by a neck in 2301.
1: Gambino at start 101, makes it career win number 22. Handy one as well, pays around 310. New South Wales tote, Glass of Gold, and Just Add Water will be second and third, 4.8 and 3. Heading out to Mandurah, race number 4. We had a very smart debutant there in the previous Vintage Gem, and around the $1.60 get the biggies. Race number 4, 220 favourite, Rico Boom, draws box number 6. It's Muffin Time, 350, 370 for Swift Melody, the last of the key hopes. 30 seconds away, let's get out there. West, Truckside, Mandurah for the 4th.
4: Rico Boom, the fave, 210 for Gary Nelson. Thanks, Tim. Rico Boom dropping to 300 metres for the first time. Hasn't been jumping well over 488. But, yeah, this is a much, much weaker field. So he's been racing against Provincial Novice Company down to Country Novice here. It's Muffin Time has shown ability. Was a winner 3 starts ago in 1735. Swift Melody has only won 1 of 22, but he's drawn to be a huge place chance. She's been placed in 4 of her last 6. Yeah, Rico Boom, just looking at the early pace, it's not really there, but when you look at the opposition tonight, there's not much speed around either. So if he can just begin with them, he's going to be very hard to hold out for Gary Nelson at his 300 metre debut. Moving in, Swift Melody, Milwaukee Mates, Felon Dave, Spare Me, Yundurup Tiger, It's Muffin Time, Rico Boom, and from box 8, Avatar of Fun. They're all boxed. Race 4, Mandurah, green light flashes. Favourite wearing green. Racing. First away, It's Muffin Time. From Avatar of Fun, Swift Melody, Felon Dave, Rico Boom takes off wide, and then Yundurup Tiger, Milwaukee Mate, Swift Melody. Swift Melody gets through. Here's Rico Boom dropping on them. Then It's Muffin Time, but Rico Boom dashed away. Rico Boom beat Avatar of Fun, It's Muffin Time, Swift Melody, then Yundurup Tiger, Felon Dave, Milwaukee Mates, and Spare Me, 17.31.
5: Just a little worse than midfield as they run down the straight. Two Bob Cracker is down on the inside, is getting to the breeze, is Bougie Boy. Back her third last by Royal Command. Blue Blazer is second last, and last over on the inside is Soundwave in the club's colours. Out of the straight, 37.1 the lead time, and it's Lord Publisher showing the way, leading by about 5 metres. Running second is Bougie Boy, and back on the inside is Goggins behind the leader. Poppy on the Beach did some work early. He's now 1-1 with the blinkers on, and down on the inside is the Swindler in the blue and pink colours. And next of all in the moving line is Sherivari, just off them in the 1-2. Two Bob Cracker for Hall is down on the inside of Beach Captain.

0: well back is By Royal Command and Shannon Savalco. Roberts has went in Vegas third last. That lead time 37.1. First quarter 31.2. Soundwave's on the inside and Blue Blazer and Lewis outside of it coming to the turn. Just over one lap to go. And Lord Publisher is in front, leading by a neck. Bougie Boy, who's been racing so well, is controlling it on the outside of the leader, or trying to. And third on the inside is Goggins. Poppy on the Beach, 1-1. Sharivari, 1-2. The Swindler tapped up the inside from 2 Bob Cracker. When in Vegas, pulls out 3 wide on the track. Goes around Beach Captain. And Blue Blazer will try and latch onto the back of When in Vegas. By Royal Command, the inside and Soundwave. 30 seconds even going into the back. Lord Publisher showing the way. Bougie Boy is on the outside running second. Goggins is third and Poppy on the Beach is racing fourth. When in Vegas doing it tough but strides into it three deep, and then came the Swindler the inside down the back. Lord Publisher is just in front, but Bougie Boy went up powerfully on the outside now. Bougie Boy has put the head in front and drawn clear, with When in Vegas giving chase after Bougie Boy, and they drop off Lord Publisher followed by Poppy on the Beach, and back behind them is Sharivari up towards a home turn, and When in Vegas had raced up to Bougie Boy and taken the lead. Poppy on the Beach looking the danger, and Sharivari gets to the outside in 29.1 around the bend. When in Vegas just in front from Poppy on the Beach coming at it. They drop off Bougie Boy and then Sharivari. When in Vegas leader. Poppy on the Beach is after When in Vegas. When in Vegas in front, holding Poppy on the Beach at the moment. When in Vegas just in front. Poppy on the Beach making a dive, but When in Vegas just in front of Poppy on the Beach and got home. Close up Sharivari the outside. They got away from Bougie Boy and they race clear from Lord Publisher.
1: Stardust and Kristen there, and also Mikado Mania. Whipping around poor Chris.

Mikado Media, they straighten for home here. It's a good go. Paul Christie in front. Paul Farrock trying to rally, but Paul Christie's a bit too good. A length and a quarter to Paul Farrock second. Third, Parumba Jazzman, then Mighty Miss. Centre field hard to rock. Despicable Andy, followed in by Mikado Mania and Aston Kristen, and the time is around 25 and a 79. And there's the value in the quaddie in the final leg. Paul Christie, the winner, at about $15, takes it out here for Brendan Wheeler and Daniel Gibbons. Good night at the office for the team tonight. Paul Farrock second. Third into number eight, Parumba Jazzman. Numbers coming into the frame, race eight.

0: 2, 1, 8, and 7, a length and a half by one. New PB to the winner, who had had the one go previously here. That was back on the 12th of May. Was fresh into a last start third at Sale. Made up good ground on that occasion. Out slightly in trip tonight, Paul Christian has been too good. Has now won 4 from 12 with 3 minors. 6.52, 11.32 the sections. Paul Christie, a dark brindle bitch, July 24, Orson Allen, Hadara Bale for Brendan Wheeler and Daniel Gibbons, beating one.
1: So Paul Christie off the checks, runs a 25 and 81, pays around the 20 to 1 quote. Paul Faroque, Paroomba Jasmine, second and third. He's the last at Wagga, the trots tonight, and well-fancied Malatti Boy is into $1.65. Runners on track, let's get straight to Matty.
2: Electric favourite had to come very wide in that, but the first tonight went the way of Wait and See James Rattray. Our ultimate body for Corey Parker, Taylor Osmond won the second. The third, Forever on the Punt, just got home and was victorious there. No Alibi for John Downey, Ollie Arends. Brad Hewitt, Jimmy Lockwood, Captain's Band. Tough as old boots. Pete McRae won the six. Got a chance for a double here with Malati Boy and JC Maxwell, Michael Souden and Rodney Lemon. Okay, so here we go. Final race on the program. The 10 was a late one earlier on. We're just about good to go. $1.65. This is the Download the Tab App Today pace, the Tab Mobile. Building momentum, and we're just about right to run. Complicated to fill its spot in 8. May just fail to do so. It's going to miss it by about 4 or 5. Set, they're off. And the green light is there, away they go. There's not a lot of pace from out wide, but there's a lot of pace coming from Tiger Cheddar and also Girl Just Fly and Malati Boy. The three of them came out humming, and in the end, as they go to the first turn, it is Tiger Cheddar who wins the battle for the front. 8.5 for the lead time, and it is Tiger Cheddar by 4 over Girl Just Fly, and then Malati Boy, who's popped away from the inside, and so too is Girl Just Fly. So a lot of tactics playing out early. Now, also Sassy can improve its spot. I was going to say behind the leader, but Girl Just Fly changed its mind and decided it might go behind the leader there for Michael Day Jr. And further back on the field, Life Gets Better goes up into the 1-1 as also Sassy has to settle for 3 back the inside. Jungle Shark behind those looks as though it wants to get on with the job. It's pretty keen. 4 or 5 metres away then, Dead Eye Tiki on the outside of No More Promises. Last of all is Complicated as the 9 runners leave the straight. Now final race. In the final lap they go 29.6 there for the first quarter. And it is Tiger Cheddar maintains the lead by about a metre over Malati Boy, who's in second. That's the odds on favourite. That second quarter in 29.2 to the back straight. Running third there is Girl Just Fly, and then Life Gets Better running fourth on the outer. In behind those into also Sassy and also Jungle Shark. Further back then No More Promises. Dead Eye Tiki to its outside and Complicated back in last as they've gone inside the 600 now. So it's Tiger Cheddar maintains the lead narrowly. Malati Boy certainly close enough to strike. Now clicked up by Pete McRae. Malati Boy has taken the lead. Running down towards the 400. The favourites in front. The third quarter in 29.6. Tiger Cheddar battles away. Then Girl Just Fly. Life Gets Better. Further back then also Sassy. And behind those Jungle Shark. Up towards the turn. It's going to be a real slog.

No More Promises, who finished back in company with Complicated, 29. Number three will be the winner, 3-1-4, with Girl Just Fly, one of three runners that came out early. And as I mentioned there, Michael Day Jr. seemed to change his mind there with about a lap and a quarter.

0: I'm 260 for Sonny Sue. Narrow favourite from Fancy Lena, who is certainly in the mix. 330 down to 260 for Sonny Sue. 7 career wins, 63 career starts. It's been there or thereabouts around the Bulleye 340 the past handful. The other one's 230 Fancy Lena, out to $2.90. So they've flipped around. Let's get to Gary.
1: All right, Tim, thank you. As runners arrive at the boxes now, so it hasn't been much between Sonny Sue, Fancy Lena. Sonny Sue's been the best back, though. $3.10 in the 260. Fancy Lena, $2.50 out the 280. Then we go out the 5, Maximum Ace, a winner here last week. $4.20 out the $5. And $8 for 1 Midnight Star, who has won 3 of 10 here. Sonny Sue's been placed her last three here. Couple in the fifth grade, one in the fourth and fifth grade. Been on speed on each occasion, has won three here. Not a great win rate, 15 minors though, but she gets a really good chance here this evening, and the kennel looking for a treble. Fancy Lena's had four starts for just a one win here. Comes into this off the back of a second at Wentworth Park last start. In they go, the running of the eighth. Sonny Sue will run the favourites, been the best supported in the two. All in, green light. Lua travels, and we're all set. Race eight, ready. And racing, not a bad break either. Midnight Star away, well going through Sonny Sue. Roy Balin, humble smiles from the outside. Cleared him away to the lead from Sonny Sue. Scott Wednesday, a break then to Roy Balin. Midnight Star, Maximum Ace out the back. Lizzie Longlegs, Fancy Lena, but Scumble mumbles in front of Sonny Sue. And humble smiles races away to beat Sonny Sue. Third home in the event, Scott Wednesday. Midnight Star fourth. They're followed by Roy Balin, Maximum Ace, Fancy Lena, and Lizzie Longlegs, the tail end of their run around 19. 10. Well, here's a nice blowout at about 60-1. Humble Smiles. That'll just about put everyone out of the quaddy in the last leg. Humble Smiles rushed across from the outside to clear him and gets home at big odds by Alan Deed out of Jenicky. Shane Poolbrook, the owner trainer. Number two is Sonny Sue. Ken Markham second. 7, Scott Wednesday. Shane Poolbrook third. And just standing by for fourth. The time will be around 19:10. 19:12, in fact, the amended time. 12:85 early, 6:27 home, and the interim numbers are now 8-2-7-1. 8-2-7-1. 3 1/4 lengths in favour of the winner. 2 3/4 second and third. Humble Smiles gets his first win since Bulleye back in February, and as I said, it's about 60-1.
0: Humble Smiles is going to win. Sonny Sue will run second, and Scott Wednesday runs third. How's that price? It's $58.90 and $6.50 for Humble Smiles. Off the pink, wraps up the eighth from Bulleye. Here at Townsville, gearing up for the Townsville Grand Prix final of the 498 start. Tipsy Tess into a short quite now, 160 into $1.50. Big win here last week. It was a $1.10 shot, but did put four on them in really good style. It's a part of 16 career wins from 31. Let's get out there to Joe Dyer for the Townsville Grand Prix final.
2: Thanks, Tim. Yeah, the feature race here tonight, the Grand Prix final, race number 8. Tipsy Tess is the favourite at $1.50 from box number 8. Won its heat from box number 1 and 28.39. Has a best over journey of 28.21. One of three runners for Tony Parker. He has Maisie Mumu, box number 4, and Organised Chaos, box 5. 150 Tipsy Tess. The inside is the second elect, Gidgey Bug, for Ronda Esri at $5. The Grand Prix final, race number 8. 498 the journey. All set. Way they go. Gidgey Bug from the inside out quickly. Maisie Mumu shows speed, goes to second. Tipsy Tess winds up, goes to third as they work down the back. Back on the inside, Be United, then followed by Gus the Great, Jack Knife, well back, Organised Chaos. And the last one is Kenya Hellfire. The leader, Gidgey Bug. Here comes Tipsy Tess. She starts to warm up to the corner. Gidgey Bug is the leader. Trying hard, there was Tipsy Tess. Now she moves. Tipsy Tess takes the lead, draws away to win the Grand Prix over Gidgey Bug second, Maisie Mumu third, then Gus the Great in fourth, Jackknife next. Further back we had Be United, well back then to Kenya Hellfire, last then Organised Chaos. 28.52 is the run.

To the winner, Tipsy Tess for Tony Parker. Takes out the Grand Prix over One Gedgie Bug for Rhonda Esri. Maisie Mumu in third, also trained by Tony Parker. Fourth place was number six, Gus the Great. 3.5, the winner margin. 3.5 by 1.5 lengths in 28.52.

0: And two good here in the Grand Prix final, number 8, 3rd Maisie Moo Moo and 6 August the Great. 3.5 by 1.5, 1362.
1: Tipsy Tess wins, takes out the Townsville Grand Prix final and short quiet around the 150, 160. Adds to that impressive CV, 17 now from 32. Gigi Bug second, Maisie Moo Moo will be third. Get a quick break in here on Sky One. We're back with Gosford. That is 5 minutes away and next.

0: up live. Now officially gone back one race there at Gloucester Park there tonight. So here at Gosford, easing favourite is Starry Ethics. It draws box number 8. Hello Pretzel and around the 350 is hardest to beat and has been a little late move for Jonesy Revenge off the 5 box. It's been $8 into 550. Late support. Let's get to Ron Knight.
1: Yeah, runners are back in the boxes and they're about to come in behind them. And won't be long, we'll be on our way, race 8. Final leg of the quaddy. You need 3, 1 and 4 to be alive at this stage. Favourite here, easing favourite, box 8. Second elect the 6 has been a slight firmer. And there has been a sprinkle of money for the 4, Kunda as well. At longer odds, Jonesy's Revenge has firmed up a couple of points. So a few chances here. Just about all in. Second line are going in now. Now they're all in. Light goes green. Bunny rolls. The Simply Limelighted Stud. Race 8. Favourite in the 8. They're all set. Racing. Starry Ethics midfield away in the queue. Won the break. Cut across. Goes to the front. Jonesy's Revenge in the second. Then out wide would have been Starry Ethics. Dipping Ruffian was back in behind him on the inside. Coming through there would have been Kunda with a bit of a run but ran into a dead end. Ibrox Maverick going wide. Coming to the corner. Going to the front. Jonesy's Revenge hit the front and Jonesy's Revenge. Too good for Starry Ethics. Then came in Zipping Ruffian third. Behind them Ibrox Maverick got up for fourth. Further back there would have been Kunda. Then Hello Pretzel and In the Queue were back there behind them with the other one there, Us and Them, 22-41. 5 yellow, Jonesy's Revenge. By Aussie Infrared out of Little Tubsy for Michael Edwards. Second will go to the 8, Starry Ethics, Peter Rogers. And third of the 3, Zipping Ruffian, Jason Lopes. So 5, 8, 3 and 4. 1.25 by 2 in 22-41.
0: Jonesy Revenge will beat Starry Ethics and Zipping Ruffian will run back in third spot. Pays out the $6. Jonesy was back late there in the Tab Fix odds market. 5, 8 and 3 numbers across the line at Gosford. Let's get out to Mandurah, race number 5 on the cards over the 400 metres. Ryan Levitsky is happy to steer us into Sunset Augustus. It's the 270 elect at the top of the market. Returns off a little break here, Sunset. It's had the 88-day spell since we last saw him here winning at Mandurah over the 488. Back to the 400 metres there tonight, looking for career win number 2. Tab fixed odds betting, keeping it very, very safe. No huge support either way. $6 down to $4 for Chi Chi Doll is hardest to beat. Let's get to Mandurah for the 5th.
2: Number 2, Sunset Augustus at 260. 3, Mr. Killer, 26. 4 is Tommy Bell, 14. 5, Chi Chi Doll, 390. Covered Call, 550. Sislak, 850. And Lenny's Bud, 750. At the boxes for the 5th event. Quaddy pull upwards of 5,000. Favourite Sunset Augustus. First up for almost 3 months. Last start was a maiden winner over 488. It was a city class maiden when Cannington was having a spell. And he ran on strongly on that occasion. First up for the top trainer in David Hobby. Looks very hard to beat. Chi Chi Doll's a good beginner. Covered Call is a good beginner. Sislak ran pretty well last start. Copped a couple of bumps and still ran third. And Lenny's Bud's a last start winner, but he does prefer an inside box. They're moving in. Athenian Blade, Miss Tequila, Chi Chi Doll, Sislak, Sunset Augustus, Tommy Bell, Covered Call, and from box 8, Lenny's Bud. Quaddy pull almost 7,000. Green lights on. Favourite number 2, Sunset Augustus. Racing. Away swiftly, Lenny's Bud, but pushing up underneath of it, Sizzlack, and also Miss Tequila, Tommy Bell and Chi Chi Doll, then Covered Call, Athenian Blade, and out the back, Sunset Augustus. Miss Tequila joined and headed by Sizzlack. Tommy Bell made ground, wider Chi Chi Doll, but Sizzlack, have a look at Sizzlack go. He's improved out of sight. He's won by 5 lengths over Chi Chi Doll, Lenny's Bud, Tommy Bell, and then Miss Tequila, Covered Call, Sunset Augustus, Athenian Blade. The track is playing The track is playing slow, and 22.77 is a good run. Numbers 7, 5, 8, and 4. Sizzlack. Jesse Erenshaw, Kayla Erenshaw, a son of Bernardo out of It's a Maybe. That's his third win at start 31. Second is Chi Chi Doll, Damien Credelli, and third Lenny's Bud, Eric Campana. 7, 5, 8, 4, 22.77, 4 1/4. By 3/4. Race 6 at 7:57. The reserve is out. I'm tipping 5-3-7-6.
0: Sizzlack's going to win at the $14. Takes out the fifth there tonight from Mandurah. 22.77 the run. Chi Chi Doll and Lenny's Bud, second and third. Let's move back to Warrigal. Ninth on the card, getting close, and outside of the favourite, who's obvious, that is Sprightly Cian at the $1.75. It is wide open outside, say, picks 2, 3, 4 down the page. Nothing splitting them. Poor Christelle is now into 5.50, but one-way traffic favourite, 2.40 down to the deep odds on spot. Here's Kyle.
3: From box 8, second elect drawn in box 7, Poor Christelle ran second from this draw here last week. Wasn't beaten all that far, only beaten a half length. So the two minor placings from two goes at the trip. Overalls won 5 from 16 with 4 minors. So they're the top two, 5.50 about the 7 here tonight. To getting out to good value, anything else in the race, do something off the inside. Led all the way off the red at the Meadows back on the 10th of January and has only had the 3 runs since. Last start was here back on the 24th of April. So fresh tonight, has gone 22.45 around the circuit previously and has won 4 from 14 here with 4 minors. Moving in now for race 9. Back here again at Warrigal on Thursday. Just 9 races on Thursday at the Twilight Fixture, but nonetheless, 9 winners to be found. And of course, we're here on Saturday for the Twilight Evening Card this week too. Noms closing at 1 o'clock tomorrow. Set for a start. Ready now. And racing, beginning smartly from box 2 was Field of Angels, shows its pace tonight. Poor Christelle getting back at the start and shuffled back in the ruckus there. Poor Christelle now with Poor Sherman, Justified Jim, and slipping round, Mighty Scar took over and bolted away too from Field of Angels, Lambrick Road. Sprightly Cyan off the track, but it's Mighty Scar too good. Mighty Scar's won by 4 in 22.45, if you don't mind. Lambrick Road, Poor Christelle fill the minor spots. Next there was Field of Angels on the outside of runners. Sprightly saying deep throughout. Poor Christelle further back, then Justified Jim, Poor Sherman. Brilliant run to the winner. Mighty Scar at its brilliant best tonight. First look at the 400. Back in trip and off about a 17-day break, and that's been highly impressive. Number 6, the winner at about 8.40 and 2.90. 5 second, Lambrick Road. Good run first up. Haven't seen it since the 5th of December's run a good race for second. Field of Angels third, fourth in 7, Poor Christelle. 6, 5, 2 and 7 numbers here. 6, 5, 2, 7. And some good exotics coming up. Mighty Scar was 9.50 out to about...
0: 6 is Mighty Scar and will pay $8.40 and 2.90. Lambrick Road, Field of Angels run 2, 3 behind. 6, 5, 2. Home as we go back to Bulleye. The ninth event on the card here is 45 seconds away from a jump. Gary's tipping one at a good price here. Aces Fire draws the 5 outside of the 2 obvious hopes and off the yellow. It's now a $12 shot there with the tab. Second at Bulleye behind Dream Lincoln, their latest. And getting out to, well, got out to $18, back into 12 now. So betting's tightened right back up. 3.10 to 2.70 for over at Reaction. Leads the push of the main hopes. Princess Ella, super firm as well. Corborne Leota, they're happy to be hard against. Went up odds on favourites at the 3.30 now. Good betting race this. Bit happening. Here's Gary.
4: Easy. Runners starting to arrive at the boxes. All right, so a good little race coming up here where we've probably got four good real chances. So nothing between Overreaction, Princess Ella. Princess Ella holding favouritism, has won its last two here. In this grade, has won 5 of 9 here. She's an on-pace runner, so I can see why she's the favourite here. She's been solid around the 260 mark. Number 3, Overreaction, comes in this on the back of a Masters win last start. She's back into the grade race here, 330 in the 260. The money's come for it, though. Corborne Toyota, been racing up the straight over the last few months, hasn't been on the circle for a while. Has broken the 19 here, but it's going back about 8 months. 230 to 330 has been very easy. And number 5, Aces Fire, just a value runner, $15, just gets into 11. He's only had the two starts back from a long spell. Ran fourth at Richmond on resumption, and then a really good second here, beaten a length here last week. Now, I thought it might be the good value runner in the race, Ace of Fire. Did trial okay, 19.29 here back in early May. As runners are being locked away, so there's a few chances here. All boxed towards the inside to the middle of the track. So 250, Princess Ella in the 4, runs the favourite, all in, green light, we're set. Ready and racing, and missing the start badly, Ace of Fire, Mighty 7, Unhungled Tigress, and Overreaction went to the lead now from Princess Ella. Now followed then by Corborne Toyota, Cheeky Cheese, out wide, Humbled Tigress, Ace of Fire, Mighty 7 in the straight, Overreaction wide, but in front from Princess Ella, and Overreaction draws clear to beat Princess Ella. Ace of Fire made up a stack of ground to get third. Fourth up was Corborne Toyota. They'll follow next in then by Humbled Tigress, Cheeky Cheese, and the last one in, Mighty 7. They've run the journey. Gee, it's a good run. 19 seconds even, thereabouts. Number 3, Overreaction, puts a couple together here in the past 10 days by Flying Ricardo Fabrilas, David Taylor, Jenny Brown, the trainer. 4, Princess Ella, Arthur Langman has run second. And number 5, Aces is Fire, after Paul Stard has run third. Ray Maitland.
0: Overreaction off the 3. He's going to beat Princess Ella, and Aces Fire now runs in the 3rd. So 3, 4, and 5, numbers that you needed. We're bouncing back to Townsville now for the 9th event on the card, and a 220 shot. Far More Bacardi's ran 2nd the past 2, the latest up there at Rockhampton. Prior to that, had a win streak of 3 or 4 on the trot. In fact, won 4 of 5 here at Townsville over the 380 starts, hence that price at the 220. Joe's tipping it on top. We're joining Joe.
5: Take out 1, M Grand Drive, and Far More Bacardi is our favourite from box number 2 at 220, 420 about. Far More Jacuzzi's a kennel mate to Far More Bacardi. Both those runners trained by Stephen Scott. Bobby Jean.

0: They space the rest. Panther Potter in a photo with Pick a Wave and back on the inside, Villain of Fire, and then Total Frankie up on the inside. Further back, then we had Holly Magic back towards the tail. They space it.
1: It's going to be far more Bacardi at the 2:30, middle of the three totes. Gets the better of a big bunch closing off. The four is going to run second, far more Jacuzzis. Two beats four and a photo out of third spot from Townsville. We're about 30 seconds away here at Kawasaki, race number 12 on the card over the 2,000 metres. 7916, the tips, Immortal, the one to have a ticket on at the 4:40. Get back to Gosford after this.
2: In the last 17 races so far, Build Rapport in 53 races. Sole victory came on the 26th of February back in 2024, so over 2 years ago. More recently had a pair of third-place finishes back in February and March, followed by a 4th, 5th, 6th, and a 7th place finish. Immortal, a couple races removed from a victory on the 5th of March, second

night runners starting to come onto the track. Race 9, the fatbet.com.au stake. 4th and 5th grade, 388. 1 red, Drink Rose. 2 black and white, Limitless Larson. 3 white, Big Red Miyagi. 4 blue, No The Less. 5 yellow, Miss Maxi. 6 the green, Speed Dial. 7 black, Let's Trot Will. And 8 the pink, Dollar Rolex.

Right, well into the straight at this horse race overseas, and we should be just about right to go in. Won't be long and they'll be loaded in. Fatbet.com.au stake, a fourth and fifth grade. Favourite now, the eight.

The 4 and the 8 both slightly easy. Money for the 5, Miss Maxie, $5 into 370. And at longer odds, number 1, 21's back to 17. And at number 6 has had some specking at odds, got to $12 at one stage, back to 850. So 5 and 6 have both had support, but 1 at longer odds, 4 and 8 easy but well in the market. First line going in, second line about to join them, fatbet.com.au stake. Second line come up, and we're just about set. Favourite now, the 5. Light green, money rolls will soon though. They're all set. Racing coming out well on the inside. Drink Rose shows toe, but the quickly Let's Trot will cut down, took over. Miss Maxie settles second. They're clear on the rest, headed by Dollar Rolex. Getting around there would have been Speed Dial into fourth. Back behind them then would have been Nova Lass. Well back the other two, Limitless Larson, Drink Rose, but coming around the corner on the outside, Let's Trot will in front. And Let's Trot will hold off the favourite, Miss Maxie. Third will go to Dollar Rolex. Not close would have been Speed Dial. A big gap back to the others. It was Limitless Larson, Drink Rose, Nova Lass, and Big Red Miyagi, the last one in, and they've run 22.51. Seven black, Let's Trot Will. Began brilliantly and won the race. By good odds, Harada ran a Chevy's Donut for Troy Dunn. Interim numbers 7, 5, 8, and 6. 7, 5, 8, 6. One length by 1.5 in 22.51.

One Luxio Wave is 15. Pingelly Prince, 81. Yundurup Sun, 550. Benny the Bull, 850. Impress Rocks, 11. Vanali's a very interesting runner for Jesse Earnshaw, showing 14. Princess Myla, $7. And Send It Kai, $1.75. Send It Kai, the last time he raced in this company, he had box eight and he won in 22.64. Somehow I've left him out of my top four selections. I've gone with Impress Rocks, who's a last start winner in this grade as well, and he ran 22.72, which is only a length and a half slower than what Send It Kai ran. Send It Kai is $1.75 and Impress Rocks is 11. So I do think there is a bit of value about number five. Vanali's was racing in Queensland, came back and raced in that one-off 721 metre race at Northam, where he led and got tired late to finish fourth. He'll get back, but he'll be running on. He has won 3 of 11 at this venue. They're about to move in. Race 6, $1.80, Send It Kai, Yundurup Sun, $5.50, Princess Myla, $6.50, Benny the Bull, $9. Getting set. Send It Kai for Eric Campana, the favourite. He's won 8 of 33 over this distance. He's won 7 of 16 when wearing pink. Here come the evens. Tommy Shelby at stud, Provincial Masters. They're all set. Race 6. Off now, away swiftly, Send It Kai is going to burn down the outside and lead Princess Myla, Yundurup Sun, Impress Rock squeezed out, Benny the Bull went forward, Luxio Wave checked off heels, Vanali's is too far back with Pingelly Prince, Send It Kai by three, Yundurup Sun the only threat, makes ground, only a length away now, Send It Kai, Yundurup Sun, they go to the line. Send It Kai, narrowly, over Yundurup Sun, third Princess Myla, fourth Impress Rocks, and then Luxio Wave, Benny the Bull, Vanali's Princess Myla, 22.57. Send It Kai gets in, looked home at halfway, but Yundurup Sun's made up plenty of ground. Send It Kai for Eric Campana, a son of Superior Panama out of Just Wins Boss. He's now won 12 of 46. Second is three, Yundurup Sun, Michael Rylands, gallant in defeat, and third number six.

Now the field about to come up here. The amber light is on. And they're about to come forward. Lady Camel's out. Curious Boy has to start from the outside. They're coming forward. So the field about to come forward. And the mobile moving off for a start. Curious Boy starting from the outside with Full Swing Denario. Munro's Mate and Captain's Creek. Coming up is Rakiro Raider with Lou Lamour. And Kinky with Roberts looking for another winner tonight. Drawn in close with Wicked Hustler now on the inside. So Kinky drawn in gate two. Just about set. Lou Lamour. And Munro's Mate begins brilliantly and goes straight to the lead. He's been very, very heavily backed and goes clear. In second place is on the inside there, Kinky. On the outside, Kinky, should I say. And on the inside is a Wicked Hustler as they come up towards the home turn with just over two laps to go. And they're about 5 metres to Lou Lamour, driven a little quieter tonight, is back on the inside. And then Rakiro Raider going back in the field, followed by Captain's Creek and Full Swing Denario. And back last is Curious Boy. So down the straight they run, and the leader, and doing it pretty well at the moment, is Munro's Mate. Munro's Mate leads by 5 metres. Running second is Wicked Hustler on the inside, and Kinky up on the outside, racing in third.

0: Back second last is Captain's Creek. Last of all, Curious Boy, who had to win. And Munro's Mate, well, if he doesn't win this tonight, questions will be asked, because he has had a very easy run in front and strides out beautifully, leading Kinky, who's left up without cover, and Wicked Hustler, the inside, racing third. Lulamore 1-1, 30.9 was the first quarter. Akiro Raiders on the inside. Following it is Full Swing Denario. Captain's Creek finale up on the outside and 5 metres away. Last of all is Curious Boy. So around the turn they run, and McDonald has this leader travelling comfortably. Munro's Mate closed at $1.65. Gee, it was absolutely crunched over the last 48 hours, and leads by 3 metres. Running second is Kinky the outside. Third on the inside is a Wicked Hustler. Next of all, Lulamore. Then Rakiro Raider the inside from Captain's Creek, who's third last up on the outside as they leap the straight. Full Swing Denario has been very quietly driven back in the field, and Curious Boy is last. 29.9 the next quarter. Munro's Mate in front of Kinky the outside, 3 metres away. Third, Wicked Hustler. Fourth is Lulamore, 1-1 for Lewis. And next on the inside is Rakiro Raider as they run down the back straight, and then Captain's Creek, Full Swing Denario, and Curious Boy. Just going around for a bit of practice, I think. They go past the 400. Next quarter in 29.1, and Munro's Mate leads by a couple of metres. Kinky hasn't given up the chase on the outside. Gets within about a metre. Lulamore's out a bit wider as they come to the turn, and then getting off the inside is Wicked Hustler. So Kinky moves up strongly on the outside. Munro's Mate really has to lift, and then came Lulamore. Kinky the outside. Munro's Mate coming back now. It's Kinky and Munro's Mate locked in battle late on the scene. Full Swing Denario, but the favourite's going to do enough. Munro's Mate's in front near the line, and Munro's Mate goes home to win from Kinky, Full Swing Denario. Close up, Wicked Hustler, then Lulamore, Rakiro Raider, Curious Boy, and last home, Captain's Creek. Last quarter, 28-1, home 57-2. Munro's Mate, they got all the money there. A big, big go. And Super Tabs paid all right in the end. Well, not when you consider what price it was.
1: Chances, really. $4.40 the field on fixed odds, says it all for race 10. Sky on board now. Relay's joining us for the third last tonight. And a wide open betting race it is too. So the Power of Buddy at stud grade 5. Late scratching there of number 5. Not much in the way of deductions. So the market shows us that Patriot Neem is $5.50 into $4.40, got in as low as $4. Poor Nile, $6 into $4.40. Whiskey Point, $4.60 out to $5. Runway Blue, $7.50 into $6. It's trimmed up at odds there. Miss Bernardo, $3.60 out to $6. Poor Tiffy, $5 out to $7. Poor Rex, $8.50 out to $9.50, is back into $8.50 late. So a host of chances here, race number 10. On toppy for the watchdog is the favourite Patriot Neem, ran second at Horsham last start, has had the three goes here, one victory that was going back a handful of runs, has won 7 from 39 with 12 minors. I went with Miss Bernardo, but it's been a decent drift. We'll soon know. Any number of hopes. Race 10, set for a start. Ad racing, last out of boxes there was Miss Bernardo, but will hook round runners and away quickly off the inside. Poor Rex leads. It gets tight and slipping round them now. Miss Bernardo took off mid stages and mustered pace to lead. Whiskey Point, Poor Nile are close and handy. Next the fence, Poor Tiffy. Poor Rex shuffled back. Runway Blue, Patriot Neem in the straight. Poor Nile got the run inside of Miss Bernardo, took over and goes on to win by one length. Third, a couple away. That goes to Runway Blue, a gap, Whiskey Point. Next in was Patriot Neem with Poor Tiffy. Poor Rex at the back, 22 and 98 is the run. And the winner is four, Poor Nile, another one for Brendan Wheeler. Rob Camilleri wins it after running second, narrowly beaten here last week in the 10th event. Goes one better tonight and has now won 5 from 29 with 11 minors. Number four, the winner at around...

0: Creeping Tiger, two checks, Major Ted, three white Turbo Harry and four blue Catch Me Diva, five yellow Sandy Kingdom, six the green Tailor Made Blues, seven the black Diminutive Vlas, and eight the pink is Battle Speed. So the favourite, Creeping Tiger, just getting out now, $2 to $2.25, and Battle Speed, $2.80 to $2.70, not much movement there. Three Turbo Harry, $9 in the $7.50 with a little support. And six Tailor Made Blue, it's out the back gate, $4.20 to $8.50. So runners arrived at the boxes, surely they'll be called over. So I've stuck with Battle Speed. He's certainly the form runner. He's looking to make it three straight here. He's won his last two over this trip from the wide jaws, boxes 6 and 8. Now he's superbly drawn again. He's got that early speed. He's got the good pickup speed, which can come down off the bank here from the wide jaw off this start. He's only had the five career starts for those two wins, and also his maiden win, which is going back in April, and he's had a couple of thirds. So he's really done nothing wrong, and the wide jaws certainly to his advantage. Creeping Tiger, he's run fourth at his last three starts, two at Richmond, one here at Bulleye, all over the 400. He's only an ordinary beginner, so he will need to begin a lot better because they can cut you off here from the 340 coming down off the bank. So he's holding favouritism at 240, but he is starting to get a little bit easy. Number two, Major Ted, been runner-up two of his last three. His big odds at 31 to 21, can probably get top four. And Tailor Made Blue at number six, been a big drifter, but he will do his best work late. All in, green light. We're all set for the 10th. Drifting favourite in the one. We're all set. Ready. Racing. Creeping Tiger left nicely, walking out Battle Speed, and Creeping Tiger's going to lead through the first quarter from Major Ted. They were followed by Tailor Made Blue, Diminutive Vlas was checked. Battle Speed's a minute back with Turbo Harry, Catch Me Diva, Sandy Kingdom in the straight. Creeping Tiger clear. Major Ted trying to pick it up, three behind it, but Creeping Tiger beat Major Ted. Tailor Made Blue has run third. Fourth home in the event, then Turbo Harry from Diminutive Vlas. A good break in the field, Sandy Kingdom, Catch Me Diva. Where's Battle Speed? It's wound up at the tail of the field. And the time around 19.10. Well, that's what he had to do. He had to jump Creeping Tiger, and he was able to do it, and he was able to hold the outside.
1: Grounds out the boxes here for race number 10, a third and a fourth grade. Take out Judy Starline, number four. And down the board, $51, Moustache Mick, hopefully fast, $260. $460 about Jimmy Jacks, number three. Scratch four, Ring Wall, number five is $19. $11, Swing Shift, number six. Tex Gun is the favourite at $230, number seven. And Ashy Bear at $17. So favourite is Tex Gun. It's been running well of late. One of its last two starts in 21.68 and a quicker run last start of 21.48. It's our favourite here for race number 10. Tex Gun out in box 7 at 250. Hopefully fast is 260. So 10 cents more than the favourite Tex Gun at 250. And 440, number three, Jimmy Jacks, the last start winner. So go forward here for race number 10 of third and fourth grade. Field of seven, take out four. So the favourite in 7, 240, Tex Gun, hopefully fast, 270, number two, 420, Jimmy Jacks, number three. All set. Way they go, Ashy Bear won the start, going quickly now, hopefully fast to go past Ashy Bear, driving up the third, Jimmy Jackson, pushing through Tex Gun into that corner, hopefully fast as the leader, Tex Gun on its hammer quickly, then around him there was a Swing Shift and Ashy Bear from Moustache Mick, the leader is hopefully fast, trying hard, Tex Gun the inside, but hopefully fast, beats Tex Gun, tight between Swing Shift and Ashy Bear for third. Then followed by, in behind him, there was Moustache Mick Ringwall. And last in was Jimmy Jacks, or Moustache Mick. So two hopefully fast will win it. It'll kick on strongly tonight and win from Tex Gun number seven.
2: So runners are approaching the boxes here. Just a bit over a minute till jump time. And our favourite here is the 7 Atisa Secret. $2.10 into $2. Did touch $2.15 briefly. We've got $4 the pink, Pitman Go Well. And then out to $7 for My Harley in box 4. So runners are at the back of the boxes. Natisa Secret resuming from a bit of a let up. Last seen in early April at Wentworth Park. Was a 29.79 winner there, four runs back. Resumes here over the shorter trip tonight. Pitman Go Well in the 8. Ran a couple of thirds, the Here in the Gardens recently. And the other one in the market, My Harley, ran 3 seconds its last four starts here in the gardens. So they make their way in behind the start. The Narara Plumbing Stake, race 10. It's a fifth grade. Favourite into $1.95 now. So colours and leads come off and runners are about to be loaded away. Race 10. All right, now the first line, step forward. Second line coming up. And we're just about set. Favourite in the 7. Light green, money rolls, race 10, Narara Plumbing Stake. Set, racing, Natisa Secret away with them on the inside, Chutz Bar, Red Aura are up there, but there goes Natisa Secret, cut over and goes to the front, into second clearly, Chutz Bar, a couple of lengths back now as they jam, as Pitman Go Well and Infrared Violet, further back there would have been Red Aura, and out the back there was Big Bad Ed's Bonus Ethics and My Harley, but into the straight, it's all Natisa Secret, put a gap in them at the finish, second Pitman Go Well, third will go to Chutz Bar, back behind them is Bonus Ethics, Infrared Violet, then My Harley, Red Aura, I was there, last one in Big Bad Esme, 22.18 the time. Winner number 7, Natisa Secret, by Tommy Shelby at Anita Margarita for Darren Sultana. Interim numbers will go 7, 8, 1 and 5, 7, 8, 1, 5. 5 3/4 by 3/4 and 20.
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7, The Size on Ice Country, 5-6. Number 6, A Late Scratching. 1 is Foxy Sin, 3-10. 2, All About Jake, 13. Ash Rose, $4. Sunset Snitch, 61. Maximum Hughes, 15. He's a Hooligan, 270. And Formula Fire, $7. Foxy Sin's been flying the boxes. She has found the front at her last 6 starts, led into the front straight over this distance. She's won 4 of them, and she's been beaten twice. Ash Rose and No Lagging, the two greyhounds, to get by her in the front straight. 7, He's a Hooligan, 280. He's won 3 of his 4 career starts. Ash Rose at $4. She's won 2 of her last 3. And Formula Fire, a last start winner at Northam over 297, is showing $7. They are moving in. Size on Ice Country, 5-6. Field of 7. Box 6 is empty. In goes Foxy Sin, Ash Rose, Maximum Hughes, He's a Hooligan, All About Jake, Sunset Snitch, and Box 8, Formula Fire for Lexia Isaac. They're all in. The green light flashes. Race 7. Lure on its way. Racing. Foxy Sin blasted out of the one box and leads, but He's a Hooligan's up breathing fire in second. Ash Rose railed strongly. Formula Fire joined in quickly as He's a Hooligan lost ground. Maximum Hughes made ground, then Sunset Snitch. Last All About Jake, but Formula Fire's rounded them up and dashed away. Formula Fire has won it by 4 lengths. Second, Maximum Hughes. Third is He's a Hooligan. Fourth, Ash Rose. Then All About Jake, Foxy Sin, Sunset Snitch. 22.65. Number 8, Formula Fire. Lexia Isaac, Mick Pollard, a son of Wow out of Sweet Fire All, defeats 5, Maximum Hughes, Lexia Isaac, and 7, He's a Hooligan, Andrew McLaren. 8.573, 22.65, 3 1/4 by a neck. Race 8 at 8.42, no scratchings. I'm tipping 2.

0: 4, 3, 8.
1: Stud Stake, some rain has arrived between races. The field is behind the start and they'll be called up shortly. So a few chances here ahead of this 11th of 12 tonight. Host of chances, in fact. We've got six runners in single figures. $3.30 here about the three top cades into favourite on fixed odds. Total elected 290 is Poor Yuma, who's been third at its last two. So two minor placings here from three attempts. The favourite top cade, a last start winner at Terrelgan, is coming off a 15-day break. Has had the three wins and four minors from 13 goes here at the circuit. So runners will be called up shortly. Outside of those runners, $4 even, Living Lavish in the minors at its last two. Has won three from 23 here with eight minors. Has had quite a lot of racing at the circuit, and most of its wins have been from near inside draws too. $7.50 each of two. Shimmer Stripe, a last start winner, comes here for the first time. Proven performers, 120 from 113 with 44 minors. So never far away in its races. And $7.50 also about Angry Ellie. Six wins here around the circuit. She's having start 50 tonight.

and they're just about right to go. Last one or two are locked away on, and the lure's rolling, they're ready to go. Set now. And racing two, pretty even line. Bursting from the pack there was Angry Ellie tonight. She's showing pace. Simmer Stripers going forward first corner. Next on its outside was Top Cade into clear galloping room. A couple away, Poor Yuma, Poor Hazeldonna. Off the track then was Heathcote Rupee. Further back in the race is Arnbale. And Simmer Stripe getting through the pack in the straight. Angry Ellie's in front. Flashing late, Heathcote Rupee. Angry Ellie wins it from Heathcote Rupee in a blanket finish. Now third spot, that's close. The inside, Poor Yuma, Top Cade out wider, Shimmer Stripe in a keen old affair. Poor Hazeldon back with runners then as they pull up would have been Livin' Lavish, Cezanne Bale. Wasn't much over the lot of them. The time 23.02. Winner is four, Angry Alley for Aaron Campbell at about 6.70 and 3.30. Second into six, Heathcote Rupee flashing home 2.70, seven Poor Yuma at about...

0: Runners arriving at the boxes now. Race 11, the gap, New South Wales over the 3:40. Moscato Time in 1, Daughtry 2 and Scott Enigma 3, 4 Scott Quibble and 5 Red Jada. And 6 to Green Siam High. So 7 and 8 out, just a 6 to run here. And only 2 on the market. The money for number 1, Moscato Time, $2.15 into $1.90 now. And 2 Daughtry, $1.75 out to $2. And it is very big odds the rest, headed at $12 by number 4, Scott Quibble, which is out from $8.50. So it was Moscato Time. He's only had the 2 starts, both at Bullo, ran 2nd. On debut behind a pretty handy youngster in Pure Momentum, and then come out and won his maiden here last week in 1925. Did the job nicely. Not easy winning that maiden fifth grade in succession, but he's got a pretty easy assignment here. Number 2, Daughtry. He come off fair form, a 2nd at Richmond 4 starts ago, then was unplaced there before leading up here at Bulli over 400, got run over late, and then finished a close 3rd here over the 3:40 last week. So runners are about to go in. Number 4, Scott Quibble, finished 3rd here, 2 starts to go, beaten a length. He is a drifter, but can run well. But I think Moscato Time probably does have the form. Just a young pup at the start of his career, but his 2 runs have been good. All right, Bean Box, in they go. First line, so $1.90 in Moscato Time, $2 Daughtry. Double figures, the other 4 in the race. Second line forward, second last here, 11 of 12 this evening. So Daughtry and Scott Quibble, the last 2 to be boxed. They're all in. Green light. Lewis travels. We're all set here for the 11th of the evening. Ready. And racing, and Moscato Time was near last to go. Daughtry fired out, went to the lead from Scott Enigma and Siam High. Between them then was Scott Quibble. Moscato trying to work up, had to go the split between the 2nd and 3rd dog, but Daughtry's got right away. Red Jada and Siam High, but in the straight, Daughtry clear, getting the 2nd late. Moscato Time, but Daughtry beat Moscato Time. Scott Quibble's run 3rd. 4th up in the event was Scott Enigma. They'll followed then by Red Jada, Siam High, the tail end of their run around 19:10. Number 2, Daughtry, was too quick early, where Moscato Time was slow out, and that was the difference between winning and losing. 2, Daughtry by Tommy Shelby at a classy aria. Amanda Stutters and Leonard Stutters, the trainer, defeats 1, Moscato Time, Arthur Langman. And 3rd will go the 4, Scott Quibble, Shane Paul.
1: The price here. Galveston, John, more than capable. Even over this trip, it's now proven that it can run it out okay. The 21. Probably a better horse over the sprint, but... 3, 2, 1. The horse named after a Spanish Tim Gossage, El Gossage, is $91. Or El Gossage. Now, Rise Lazarus just breaking up here. It settles down again, though. Emily gets it going straight away. And they head towards the back straight. Again, it's very erratic, though. It's got the head to one side.

0: So before they go, it's $1.80 by G by Jingo. Galveston John, $3.80. By G by Jingo, really pulling up there towards the gate. And drifts back at the start, and Arise Lazarus gets away well. So does Galveston John on the inside of it, though. And it runs to the lead with Arise Lazarus tackling deep on the track. It's very wide out, Arise Lazarus. It's coming back in now. Chief Copy is going to be just off them. Currently 1-1 on the back of Arise Lazarus. And then came Fuego Quesada, the inside. Pretty easy lead for Galveston John. And By Jingo's back second last early on. Amaretto Angel looking to recapture some form. Is three back the inside. Fiora is 1-2. And then we got about 5 metres away, next of all, Elegant Eagle in the blue colours from By G By Jingo, who's sitting up on the outside of El Gossage. Pass the post, two laps to go, and Galveston John does it well with Fuego Quesada on its back. Arise Lazarus is up on the outside, racing in third spot. Amaretto Angel, the inside. El Gossage just going a little bit roughly there. Chief Copy is racing 1-1, and then came Fjord. Well back is Elegant Eagle, and last of all is By G By Jingo. He's pretty keen as they go into the back, wants to go faster with 1.5 laps to go. The lead time 37.5. Galveston John couldn't have had a better run in front. Leads away from Arise Lazarus and Fuego Quesada the inside, and then came Chief Copy 1-1. Amaretto Angel is next over on the inside, followed by Fjord. Elegant Eagle is sitting outside of El Gossage, and back last of all is By G By Jingo, has got a fair bit to do. First quarter in 31.5. They come around the home turn, and Galveston John showing the way. Murray likes it out in front, leading Arise Lazarus, and third Fuego Quesada the inside. Next of all is Chief Copy, the stablemate of the leader, on the outside in the blue and black colours. Still back last, the favourite By G By Jingo, and then came Amaretto Angel back on the inside, followed by Elegant Eagle, and then on the inside is El Gossage, and By G By Jingo is swinging out wider. 30.6 the second quarter. Heading into the back, Galveston John leads the way from Arise Lazarus running second, Fuego Quesada the inside, then Chief Copy, Amaretto Angel, Fjord, and By G By Jingo gradually making some ground around the outside. Still got to make up about 15 metres on the leader. Chief Copy might pull out in front of it, and does. So By G By Jingo gets a trail into the race, but still is 15 off the leader, and Galveston John in front. Fuego Quesada is looking dangerous, though. Off its back, the favourite I don't think can win. 29.7 the next quarter. Fuego Quesada is after Galveston John. He finds plenty, though. Galveston John clear on the turn and doing it well now. From Fuego Quesada, he ducks back in for the trail, and then 8 metres in front of Amaretto Angel going to third, and then Fiord, who might even get up and run third potentially, but Galveston John is well clear from Fuego Quesada. Fiord goes to third, and Galveston John wins it well. Fuego Quesada, Fiord, and then Chief Copy, followed on the inside by Amaretto Angel, By G By Jingo, By G By Golly Gosh, $1.60, and then came El Gossage, well back in the field of Rise Lazarus, and up on the outside, last of all, Elegant Eagle, 159.9 the mile rate, 59.1 for the final 800, and Galveston John's done it well. Out in front was well backed as well, Galveston John has done the job nicely.
1: Prior, no bands here because you know the Royal Meeting is just around the corner. How your two-year-olds are going for those championship races. If you're lucky enough to be involved in any of the St. James's Palace or the other many group ones, it's the go time that everybody's aiming for.
2: Do you know what I've just spotted? You would have spotted what? It too. Your swimming pool, Luke Harvey.
3: It's sickening. You're down here mixing the best horses in the world, best jockeys, and the only thing I'll ever be remembered for is getting in that blasted swimming pool.
2: It was memorable, that is for sure. Were you going to get back in it this year?
3: I don't know, but it's so different. Just listening to Jace talking about, you know, how the jockeys feel. When you're down here, you've got the hullabaloo of the, you know, the royal enclosure, all the different enclosures up there. And yet when you're down here, it's silence. All that you can hear is the odd horse gnashing its teeth or the stalls handler shouting. It's quite extraordinary when you'll see them in the paddock and say, oh, this one's revved up. But quite often, the ones that are revved up there are the quietest when they get down here, and vice versa. So it's a really interesting place to be.
2: And Adele, last year was emotional for you and us, kind of as a result, almost riding it with you when Paul won here on American Affair. It was some moment.
4: Oh, honestly, it was unbelievable. I think what made it even more special is because I wasn't here, Francesca, for his first one. Scarlett had just been born. He won on Dandino, the King George V. So I watched it at home on TV. So it was even more special because 15 years he had to wait, Francesca. That just proves just how hard it is to ride a Royal Ascot winner. But it was very special for us all as a family, and I just hope we don't have to wait another 15 years, because I'm not sure Paul's got another 15 years left in him. I don't know if I have, anyway.
2: Adele, what about the female participation at Ascot? Because it was Gay Kellaway that had the first winner as a female jockey, but then there was a bit of a wait for the next.
4: 35 years we had to wait for Hayley Turner to have one, which is a long time. Thankfully, we didn't have to wait that much longer for Holly Doyle to win on Bradsell. So we need more, don't we? And hopefully, Safi Osborne, who is riding really well, and she's getting some nice connections, which is good to see. She's teamed up a little bit with Shadwell while Jim Crowley's been off, so hopefully we may well see a few more.
2: And what really sets Royal Ascot apart is the royal element. To have the procession coming up the track at the beginning of each day is something that we potentially take a bit for granted, because when you get people coming from abroad seeing it for the first time, they go, wow. I mean, the pomp and the ceremony and the way the crowd are reacting to the spectacle as well. Don't get that anywhere else.
1: No, you don't. And probably when you talk about the Royal Ascot Winners Enclosure, when the late Queen came down for her Gold Cup success, there was literally not a space to be had. Everybody craning their neck to get a little view of Her Majesty coming to collect the trophy that she used to hand out, just that one every year.
2: Talking about Her Majesty, do you ever see the pictures of when she used to ride on the track the morning of the races? So be staying obviously nearby at Windsor Castle, and I think her and members of the family or people staying would come out on horses just like us and have a little gallop around the track. I mean, how cool is that?
4: I didn't know that.
2: Yeah, I think an awesome picture in her headscarf, looking obviously super glamorous, and she was a brilliant horsewoman.
4: Yeah, she was.
2: As well, and so passionate about the sport. And I mean, you couldn't think of any way to do it better the morning of the races on the race course that you own. Well, we'll just go and have a little...
1: Let's do it.
2: A little hack around, why don't we? Well, I don't know about you guys, but I can't help thinking, we're on the back of four horses. We've got this.
5: Spurious. We're just about ready. Start of Jackpot Wanya in the Western Cape. Gates spring back. They often racing from their 1,200 meter marker. On the right-hand side, Spurious came out as one of the leaders. Up the middle, you've got Ingenue, shows a bit of toe, got that sheepskin noseband, and right up on speed. Just in behind them's Pitterack with the cheek pieces, MacD the bright pink. Jewel Mule's got two to find with Rock the Road. They'll move together throughout. Further back is Spanish World, who's five lengths off the leader. Proxima is racing closer to last, and Scandalize got six to find. So in front is Spurious, just from Pitterack in second, and Ingenue's racing in third. Jewel Mule's in a great position with JP Funamava. That's in fourth and five off the leader. Then came Rock the Road. Scandalous trying to improve MacD Proxima. And at the back is Spanish World. There's lots to play for as they head up to the last 500. And in front is Spurious with Pitterack to the outside. Jewel Mule is trying to weave a passage down the center. On the inside is Rock the Road. Scandalous running a massive race on the outside. Scandalous has now picked it up and shot for home. Running on his Spanish World and Rock the Road, it's Scandalize. Just in front from Spanish World, who tries hard. Scandalize and Spanish World. Scandalize, Spanish World, and that's how they'll stay. Scandalize beat Spanish World. Rock the Road in third and Spurious in fourth. The drop back in trip was key. She's made up the ground late with Chad Little, and she'll win going away. So 8 Scandalize is the winner of race number 4. Well done to Glenn Cotson, daughter of Master of My Fates. Number 8 beats number 1 Spanish World, who's run on nicely. She won't be long in winning. She's run second. Third will go to number 3 Rock the Road.
6: And made in the 5 out to 440 now. And pretty solid in the mark at number 7. It's also at the 440 mark. Some money at longer odds for the 4. 750 back to 6. These runners will get called in very shortly. One Zipper Surprise. Two wins

0: At Taree before second here. Hands on Tina as a winner here, two starts back, then ran second last start. And the other one in the market, Suddenly I See. It's got three placings and a fourth, its last four starts at a variety of tracks, including here. So runners do make their way in now behind the boxes. So they form their two lines and they're about to get set. Colours and leads are off. Runners about to go forward. First line moving forward. So favourite in the one. Second line coming up. Bit of trouble there with the three. Starter lends assistance. Now the second line moving in. We're just about set. Starter comes back. Simply Limelight at stud. Light green. Money on the way. Red will run the favourite. Set. Racing Zipper Surprise began nicely. Suddenly I See out wide. Got too much toe though. Tries to get across but can't. Zipper Surprise held it out. Then behind them was Invisible Man. Moving up was Hands On Tina, Pittman, Ringo. They got Jim back there and going back with them. SMJ but round the corner. Zipper Surprise kick clear and Zipper Surprise 2-3 in front going further. Second will go to pull the trigger. Got home late. Then followed by Invisible Man. Suddenly I See. Then back in the inside was Hands On Tina. Further back there was Sam. MJ, last one, Home Blue Freckle, 22-25. Winner number one, Zipper Surprise. By Shimmer Shine, out of Bandit Bonnie for Natina Howard. Second will go to the four, pull the trigger, Greg Evans. And third to three, Invisible Man, Beverly Sloan. 1-4-3-7, your interim numbers. Three lengths by 1.25, 22.
1: Speaking to chefs about what culinary delights they've got on offer. You know, we're going to be covering all the excitement off the track, aren't we?
2: Absolutely. And nowhere in the world do you see fashion like you see here at Royal Ascot. It is truly glorious. So, yeah, we'll bring you all the trends, all the colours, on all the racegoers and some famous faces as well.
3: I must admit, I was a little bit nervous when I knew I was going to be chatting to you.
2: Michi, you're looking good.
3: I was slightly worried about whether or not...
1: All good.
2: No, all
1: everything's
2: good,
1: in
2: all
1: the
2: good.
1: Right place. Yeah. Nice buttonhole. Yeah. Okay. Well done, you.
3: Early assessment, positive. Let's hope you keep that sentiment up all week. No negativity.
1: We'll let you know. Don't worry.
3: Yeah. I'm actually a little bit jealous of these two and how much fun they're about to have this week at Royal Ascot.
4: Yes, thank you, Rishi. This is horse racing's World Cup. Except for us, it's just 5 days and it goes much too quick. But from start to finish, it's an absolute roller coaster. It's equine Thunderland in terms of horses being back. Lots of horses. Bo Echo, notable speech, easy enough to back in the first from 2-1, 9-4, 5-2. You've Ruler's Pride, 7-1 from 10-1 in the Coventry, of course, one of two for Watton. Gestad, 9-4 from 11-4, generally 5-2 shot. Small Fry, one of seven for Joseph O'Brien, the 2.5 mile race. Of course, the King and Queen of Reaching High. Air traffic control left no room for Ryan Moore last year and hasn't run since. He's 2-1 favourite, but Joseph has seven. Ireland have 13 of the 20 runners in the Ascot Stakes. And of course, Sing Us a Song, 5-1 from 8-1 in the finale. Quick word with Ray Mulvaney. Ray, why, what makes Royal Ascot so special?
5: Brian, I've raced all around the world, and without question, this is the biggest 5 days of the year. Royal Ascot, the flamboyancy, the trainers want to win, the best horses, but the fashion, the money, the cash, it's all here, without shadow of doubt. Come to Royal Ascot, it's an amazing place.
4: Ray Mulvaney, his notable speech, 9-4. Harry, quickly come with me. You can see this betting ring is so vibrant and it'll get packed as the week progresses. You can see Kaluki Racing, Rye Christie, Paddy Campbell, Star Sports, they have notable speech, 9-4. Opera Ballo, 3-1. But the win I wanted to show you, Harry, was this gentleman is having a score bet. Look at the big one, the big race at 4:20. Bo Echo, 11-10 on. Gestad, 9-4. Talk of New York, 9-2. Puerto Rico, 12-1. Power Blue, 40-1. Lord Britain is 66-1. Great names, Gestad, Talk of New York. Who will be the talk of Royal Ascot? Punters think it might be Bo Echo.
6: And I'm sure there will be plenty of you at home that will be siding with Bo Echo today. He looks one of the big hopes for George Bowie this week. What a horse he is. He was so good at Newmarket and will be building up to what promises to be the most unbelievable St. James's Palace a little bit later on. But in truth, every race here at Royal Ascot is pretty special. And we want to hear from you throughout the course of the 5 days. Royal Ascot in the sunshine here. Let us know where you're watching it. Use the hashtag ITV Racing. If you've got any questions for the team, we'll have Ruby Walsh in the analysis hub throughout the course of the week. He'll join us tomorrow. We've got Kevin Blake in the data zone. We've got a team on the podium alongside Ed and Francesca. And if you've got any questions for any of them, do send them in to us using that hashtag ITV Racing. And we'll have opportunities here in the social stable to fire those questions out and hopefully maybe break down some of the sport. If you want analysis, further analysis on a race, let us know and we'll try and cover that off for you, as I say, over the course of the 5 days. Winners is the name of the game, particularly in the ITV 7, and £1.5 million in jackpot prizes throughout the course of the week in the ITV 7. £100,000 up for grabs today. Let's find out who the ITV 7 popular picks are on day one of the Royal Meeting. Now, interestingly, More Thunder isn't favourite in the 2:30, the Queen Anne notable speeches, but More Thunder is the most popular selection for the Queen Anne at the moment, with 33% of selections in that race. Confucius, the pick of Ryan Moore in the Coventry, Knight Raider for Wathnan in the 3:40. He's looked very good this year since the gelding operation. As Brian was mentioning, Bo Echo, the favourite in the St James's Palace, has 71% of the selections in the ITV 7. Even money should be 50%, but 71% for Bo Echo. Now, we may very well see a Royal winner today, reaching high the horse in question in the 5 o'clock, and Hartem and Valiancy are also. Now, three of those horses there are owned by Wathnan. This is a massive week for everyone in racing, for owners, breeders, trainers, and jockeys. And we'll watch it all unfold over the course of the next 5 days here on ITV. And you are a huge part of it as well. So get in touch with us using that hashtag ITV Racing, and we'll cover it all off here in the social stable.
7: Okay, the scene is set. Weather set fair. The royal party will be on their way for a giant celebration of the best of British. Few sporting events around the globe can match this colour, thrill and excitement that is the Royal Meeting. Welcome everyone to day one of Royal Ascot.

and racing.

drifting away. The two are clear.

0: Well, of course, this day last year, we started with a bang for Mark Zara. Coming over from Down Under, and he knows how to win the big races. Dual Melbourne Cup winner on Europeans. Incidentally, he loves the European horse. But on social media, you are DJ Zorro, Mark. Tell me about that.
1: I don't know. When I started it, in my mind, I thought I could be a DJ, which I'm completely useless at and had no chance. But I just started it, and I love DJs. And it's sort of, the name stuck, and I feel like I'm too far gone to now change it.
0: So I remember Fisher was at the Melbourne Cup. Are you a sort of Fisher, Camel Fat, sort of mainstream, sort of house music stuff?
1: Yeah, I like the Aussie boys, Fisher, Dom Dollar, they're two of my favourites.
0: Dom Dollar's superb, yeah.
1: Yeah, I like those two a lot. Yeah.
0: I like a bit of Chris Avangard, Adam Bear, all those kind of lot. Okay, so you're coming there on Docklands last year, from last to first. In the back of your mind, have you got a bit of Fisher going on in your head?
1: Not at all. We save that for after when it wins, but no, all focused during the races for sure.
0: Yeah. So, it's a tough race, we know that. He's kind of one of those horses that we all kind of say, oh, Docklands wins it, it's not a great race. But he did win it. He has a brilliant record here. He must be a horse you're looking forward to.
1: Yeah, he's flying. I rode him last start in Hong Kong and he flew over there. It was a great run to run third. So I think if anything, he could be in a little bit better form than last year, but he shows up the mile straight track at Ascot. So I can't see why he can't win it again.
0: Yeah, you could actually argue that Hong Kong third was almost a career best. I don't think you'll be set quite as far back if everything goes to plan this time around. Is that right?
1: He's the sort of horse I'll just ride him as I find him. It, you know, it all depends on how he jumps. If he jumps better, he'll be closer. If he doesn't, we'll just have him where he's nice and comfy. And if he's nice and relaxed, he's going to finish hard.
0: Mark Zara, for the second year in a row, can he get all the shapes right? Let's hope so.
1: Thank you.
2: Well, that was a novel and very enjoyable way to arrive at Royal Ascot. We're changed and ready for the day. I hear Luke's been telling everyone he won. I mean, I don't think so. But Jason, if you were to be riding one horse in any race this week, who would it be?
3: I think Notable Speech, because he starts off the meeting as a red-hot favourite. And as a jockey, when you walk out of there, you want that first one on the board, the pressure's off for the week.
2: Let's hope there'll be less bumping than we just did there doing our little turn. But Adele, we chatted about American Affair winning the King Charles III last year. I think he can do it again this year, do you?
4: I hope so. And it's interesting because his trainer, Jim Goldie, has said he's coming into this race even better than what he was last year. I've got my fingers crossed. I cannot wait.
2: Yeah, good luck to Paul and all the team with American Affair. They're in the King Charles III on a massive day of racing to enjoy. Here's Richard.
5: Hello, everyone. Day one gets underway.
6: About 40 seconds till jump time. Won't quite be there that quick, but they're just about there. We won't be far off. Final race of the night. Favourite is the 2, My Moon Shadow. The 370 back to 330. Opened at 320, got out to 370, then back into 330, I should say. Good Odds Turbo, $5 to $4. Tends to wait for the 4s. So there's been quite a few had admirers. And down the bottom, $4 out to $4.60 for Nova Rain in the 7. And $6.50 out to 7, back to 6 for the 8, Denali Caroma. So quite a few of them given a chance. This is the Staff Appreciation Stake. Final event of the night. So they make their way in behind the boxes.

0: most of them in there now, just a couple trying to get in the gate. Now they're all seen to be in there. So Collars the Lead's about to come off. Might late look at the market. Favourite still the two, but it's out to 380 now. $4 for the three, $4.40 the seven. Second line coming forward. Just about locked away. Denali Karoma out wide. The last one in, light green. Bunny's on the way. Staff Appreciation, the lucky last. They're all set. Ready. Racing. Coming out well was Tip Top Tiger on the inside. My Moon Shadow followed it through, and now railing up under them all was Good Odds Turbo. Back behind them went wide was Nova Rain. Paper Shredder rattling by. Well back out there was Denali Karoma. Meanwhile going through to the front, Good Odds Turbo run through, goes up and joins the other one, My Moon Shadow. They go together. It's My Moon Shadow coming back, and My Moon Shadow got there over Good Odds Turbo. Only just, but it got there over Paper Shredder, then Brave Choice. Further back behind him was rattling by Denali Karoma. Tip Top Tiger was one of the last in 22.34. To the black and white, My Moon Shadow. Just a little too strong. By Blue Moon Rising at a Donnelly double one for Sam Rees. Second of the three, Good Odds Turbo, Joey and Brown. And third of the four, Paper Shredder, Sally Gilbert. 2.346, half a length by 1 3/4, 22.34.
1: 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Wedge Run, $41. So zero signature, the favourite for Gary Nelson. One in this grade on May 28 from Box 8, ran 17.64. Wyvern out of the red box is a slow beginner who does have a bit of mid-race speed. His only victory was over this distance back in February. And Dodgy Willow is another good beginner who's won 2 of 7 over this journey. Doesn't mind a wide draw for Tanya Thomas at the boxes for the ninth of the night. Greyhound racing tomorrow evening at Cannington. The first of 10 is at 6.42. The first of 10 here at Mandra on Thursday at 5.24. First of 11 here on Friday at 6.31. Heats of the winter sprint over the 400 metres, and Cannington Saturday, the first of 10, is at 7.01, and we've got two heats of the Paradise Street Trophy over 601. They're about to move in, race 9, zero signature favoured over Dodgy Willow, Wyvern, and No Truth Here. In they go, Wyvern, Two Broke Mates, No Truth Here, Dodgy Willow, zero signature. Return to Work, What an Outlaw, and from Box 8, Wedge Run. All boxed, green light flashing, full of fitness, country novice, here's the lure. Racing. Away swiftly, Wyvern. This should be over now. Dodgy Willow to second, then Two Broke Mates, Wedge Run, zero signature, Return to Work, No Truth Here, and What an Outlaw. But when a slow beginner pings like that, it's generally all over Red Rover, and that's the case. Wyvern absolutely bolted in. Over zero signature, Dodgy Willow, fourth close, Two Broke Mates or Return to Work, and then What an Outlaw, No Truth Here, and Wedge Run. Ho ho! Timmy Gummo Magic, $16.96 for Wyvern. $16.96 for Wyvern on a track where, well, there just haven't been any good times tonight. Wyvern has improved about 37 lengths.
2: There's filling time and there's filling time. Thank you very much. That was a 66 to 1 chance that went in. But Bruffalo, you've been here. How many royal processions have you seen, do you reckon?
3: About 60 plus.
2: Do you still get a buzz and an excitement?
3: Well, yeah,
2: like
3: the thing is that
2: so many
3: these,
2: here?
3: These great traditional things, usually they get a bit tatty around the edges over the years. But this, I mean, not just for bringing it up, it's better than it ever was. I really do think that. It's better than it ever was. Makes me feel...
2: Why is it better?
3: Because it's moved with the times, and it's done this thing of emphasising smartness without being too rigid. It's very smart, but people can enjoy it. And it's much, much better than when I was a kid. Makes me feel young again.
2: Good, that's wonderful.
4: It's interesting, isn't it, though? Because it goes back so many years. You know, Royal Ascot, the royal procession racing here has been going for so many years now. Back in 1711, Queen Anne first spotted the potential here at Ascot. And you'd think we like to encompass all that tradition, the pomp and the ceremony, but it is important to move with the times, isn't it? It is important to breathe new life into it, as Brough was saying, and I think that's what they capture so well here at Ascot.
2: So, it is 2 o'clock. In fact, it's close to 1 minute past two, and that means, look at that, right on cue for the 201st year. And particularly when it's sunny like it is today, the glistening moment that signals the start of Royal Ascot. And even as you look at that, Brough Scott, horses very much to the fore.
3: They are, and they've got a new person in charge this year, Erica Bridge, Colonel Erica Bridge. She's in the King's Troop, first woman to command the King's Troop. 10 years ago, she won the Grand Military Gold Cup over fences at Sandown. She's been a defence attaché at Rome, and she's a force of nature in her own right, but she's given me some special things about these horses, and a lot of them, you know, were in the Trooping of the Colour, and a lot of them were homebred. And so the King and Queen would know a lot of these horses really quite well. It's a very important thing to them. They're not just a car. They're special.
2: And I love seeing the Trooping of the Colour at the weekend. The King feeding one of the horses a carrot, and often at the royal procession when they come into the paddock here, he'll talk to the riders, almost say thank you to the horses as well. But here they come through those golden gates where the team went earlier on, and now onto this famous straight mile. And Charlotte, who do we have in this first carriage?
4: So in the first carriage we have the King, the Queen, the Duke of Wellington and the Duchess of Wellington. And you know, it's called the Sport of Kings. It's great to see this King has really taken it to his heart, because the royal patronage here at Ascot is so important, isn't it? We know that they co-own a number of racehorses together. Camilla herself, the Queen, is also a big fan of racing. She's talked about Ascot being the most special week, and she's talked about the excitement of winning. They'll be keeping their fingers crossed, no doubt, for later on when Reaching High could have his moments. And the Duke and Duchess of Wellington, they're among the King and Queen's inner circle. They are frequent guests at state events as well as social ones, and we've seen them in the carriages on a number of occasions here at Royal Ascot.
2: And Brough, Charlotte mentions Reaching High in the Ascot Stakes, trying to make amends when last year got locked in on the rail, absolutely luckless. What chance Reaching High, what chance royal winner this week?
3: Well, I mean, that is absolute banker. It hasn't run since then. They've kept the same handicap mark, so everyone will be going on Reaching High, and I think there will be a huge royal plunge and big anguish who doesn't win.
2: Or will it be hats in the air? We will see. 5 o'clock this afternoon. There's a familiar face on the left there, the Princess Royal, Charlotte.
4: Yes, so in the second carriage we have the Princess Royal, Mr. Peter Phillips, Mrs. Peter Phillips and Sir Ben Elliott. And of course we had the recent royal wedding, didn't we? So Mr. Peter Phillips and Mrs. Peter Phillips marrying recently. They no doubt have been celebrating, but have made it back in time.
2: We felt sorry for ourselves on their wedding day, because we were at the Derby, where the weather was horrific, and you fell for people getting married that day. I mean, they got married in a storm.
4: You've got to embrace it. They did have some wonderful photos with umbrellas, didn't they? And of course, the King and Queen catching that helicopter trip to make it in time
2: to
4: Epsom, which was really special, actually, wasn't it? The Princess Royal, we know, loves her racing and her horses. She's got a long connection with the horse world. And also Sir Ben Elliott there as well. That's Camilla's nephew. So he's a businessman and a former co-chairman of the Conservative Party.
2: Princess Royal will be looking very closely at the horses. You worked as her chairman, didn't you, for a while with the Injured Jockeys Fund?
3: Yes, for a long while, and she was terrific, because I tell you what she can do. She can walk in and address a company about a subject that you wouldn't think she'd really know about really concisely. She can do that great thing, summing things up. Very important.
2: As a trustee, you need to do your homework. That's for sure. As we go to carriage three, Charlotte.
4: And in the third carriage, we have the Duke of Gloucester, the Duchess of Gloucester, Mr. Gus Christie and Ms. Danielle Denise. And the Duke and Duchess of Gloucester, they're both full-time working members of the royal family. They were there with the royal family watching the fly past at the Trooping the Colour at the weekend. And the Duchess of Gloucester was made a Royal Lady Companion of the most noble order of the Garter a couple of years ago. Very prestigious.
5: Now gets underway at 9:24 after that earlier delay. Favourite in the last is Sugar, $1.70. Gary Hall Jr. and

0: Just about set. Ready to go. Lady of Leith will be looking to hold up from the inside. Can it do it? Margie Max going quickly out wide. So is Like a Fantasy. Margie Max going to do enough, I think. Yeah, crosses over and burns to the front. Could be hard to beat. So Margie Max goes clear. Lady of Leith second. Like a Fantasy is racing in third spot. Midwife Calling got caught. White G. Better be bucks at the $1.95 or $2. Is 25 metres off them in a mile race. And Margie Mac travelling comfortably in the lead. Now, well back is Purely Pandemic on the inside. Then Ultimate Banner and Midwife Calling was caught wide, went to the tail. Down the back, Like a Fantasy's taking on Margie Mac here. And Like a Fantasy got 2 metres in front of Margie Mac. Margie Mac kicks up on the inside. Dylan won't be too happy here. He was getting an easy lead and suddenly Like a Fantasy was putting it to him. Lady of Leith holding down third spot in the clear. Rock and Roll Dillinger's up on the outside, and then came Papenburra Lady over on the pegs. Three backs had a good run tonight. 25 metres, Better Be Bucks, Purely Pandemic on the inside, and then Alta Cabana and Midwife Calling. So they're racing in two divisions down the straight. 30 seconds the first quarter, lead time 7.8. Margie Mac the inside, still under a good hold from Like a Fantasy by half a head. Lady of Leith, Rock and Roll Dillinger warming up. Papenburra Lady saved the ground, will come away from the inside, you'd think, shortly. Better Be Bucks starting to pick up a little bit now. On its back is Alta Cabana. On the inside, Purely Pandemic. And last of all, Midwife Calling. So the quarter's 30 and 30, 60 the half. Going into the back, Margie Mac just in front. Like a Fantasy in the West Perth colours, trying to level up again on the outside. They go together. Lady of Leith is running third. Fourth on the outside, Rock and Roll Dillinger. Gradually making Better Be Bucks. I'm not sure about it. It's flat as a biscuit at the moment. Hall's trying to get it going. But it's like a little Morris Minor in the winter. It's taking a long, long time to rev up. On the inside, Papenburra Lady as they come to the home turn. Margie Mac just in front, 30.1. Like a Fantasy, Rock and Roll Dillinger, three wide. Lady of Leith, the inside. Papenburra Lady coming through in the middle. Forget Better Be Bucks. Margie Mac's in front, though, from Like a Fantasy, trying its heart out. Margie Mac clinging on, though, from Like a Fantasy, trying to make a late drive. Margie Mac's in front of Like a Fantasy near the line, and Margie Mac has won. Margie Mac by a head to Like a Fantasy. Third Lady of Leith, maybe a nose Rock and Roll Dillinger, but it is tight. Papenburra Lady's ahead away in the middle, and they'll follow by Purely Pandemic, Alta Cabana, Better Be Bucks. Well, there's another short price favourite. Did it start favourite in the... Yeah, $2.20 to go under tonight, and three of them who have started favourite almost didn't look like favourites, and they've all finished unplaced. Midwife Calling has run last. Funny night. It looked one of those nights where some of the favourites look very, very vulnerable and shaky. 159.4, 8 beats 7. Well back to Margie Mac into 370. Once it led, it was curtains for rivals, even though it's only just one. Like a Fantasy ran a good race, so it was pretty well driven in the end to try and outstay the other horse, but just wasn't quite good enough.
1: Best of their life. I mean, that is just wonderful, isn't it? Next couple of days, around 500 kids from local schools connecting with the local community, everyone from Mary Earps, from Bracknell, I didn't know that. Hopefully she's going to be converted and love her racing and getting all those kids here. Isn't that great?
2: It's quite something, isn't it? And I always love speaking to people when it's their first time at Royal Ascot or whether they've been here for a number of years. You know, every year it's got something different to offer and it's so magical. And just to see the smiles on those children's faces, how excited were they? Because you can see the King and Queen so close as they pass by. It's such a special experience.
1: And they're passing the Windsor enclosure at the moment. Three enclosures in operation for the first couple of days, and then the village joins the party on Thursday. And as Fliss Barnard was saying this week, every enclosure is its own event. If you're in the Windsor enclosure, you feel like you've got a proper event there. Likewise the Queen Anne, likewise the Royal enclosure, each events in themselves. And plenty of changes in the Windsor enclosure, more shelter, more seats this year after feedback, and likewise in the village. As the royal party will approach, as soon as they're level with the royal box, it'll be time for the national anthem.

0: One sadness this year is we've lost the former chairman and Her Majesty's representative here at Asker for so many years, Johnny Weatherby, who died in December. He actually had a memorial service in London last week, Braff. It was the most extraordinary send-off. The Great Hall of Lincoln's Inn absolutely packed. I was so honoured. I actually was asked by Sophie to read a poem written by Henry Burkles. And our thoughts with Sophie and the family this week. And the kids spoke brilliantly. Izzy and Max and Jack got up and spoke about their dad. I mean, how difficult that must have been. Boys, you were absolutely brilliant, and Johnny will be much missed this week. As the royal party make their way through the two sets of tunnels.
1: The sign. Master on the Moon, that was your 7-2 favourite the last time I looked. Frequent traveller goes in with Master on the Moon. And we're just about ready. Let them go, gates go back, they're off and racing from that 1600 metre marker. Who wants to go off and set the fractions? There's a few. Divine State pushing forward, ready for the road, also on speed. Born of Fire, no more than a length or two off them. Against the Fences, Quiet Place, then came in between them Master Coiner. That's with Frequent Traveller to the outside, racing with the green sleeves and the green and black half cap, and about two or three off this leader. Conditionally, races with the black sleeves and the red cap. In between them's Wizarding World. Then came Oh So Wonderful, who's 5-6 lengths off the leader. Further back, you'll find See the Sign, who's trying to get into a good position. Master on the Moon's with What Will Be, and I would say they settle down 9 lengths off this leader. And Oh Fellow, he's a long way back. He must be 10, 12 off them. So in front, speed's good as Divine States. In second, ready for the road. Quiet Places in third. Frequent Traveller races in fourth. Then came Master Coiner, given every chance with Conditionally. Oh So Wonderful, Wizarding World to the outside is Born of Fire, who had absolutely no luck. Then What Will Be Will Be. Master on the Moon still 8 or 9 off the leader. Racing in behind them is See the Sign and Oh Fellows the trailer. So homeward bound they go. Divine State has called it an afternoon, gone out the back door. Frequent Traveller improves. Master Coiner up the middle, got the blue cap and the blue sleeves, running on strongly. Then came Quiet Place, but it's Master Coiner. He's just in front with Frequent Traveller and ready for the road. Master Coiner and Keegan DeMello, they in front. They go a half a length clear. They're now going to stretch away. Master Coiner goes on to win well. Second, ready for the road. Master on the Moon has run third, and fourth goes to Frequent Traveller. So Master Coiner, Keegan DeMello, doing duty for Des McLachlan. They'll do enough with a blue cap up the middle of the course. Ran a good race last time out, and he wins by just under a length in the end. So four is the winner.
0: And they will be met, as always, by Sir Francis Brooke, the chairman and His Majesty's representative, steeped in racing as an owner and breeder himself, likewise with Lady Brooke, Catherine, his wife. And Sir Francis will be there to greet. There he is. Tuesday's great for this, it's all new again. Not only is the racing brilliant today, but it's Royal Ascot back in business. Fabulous, lucky people here today. Sir Francis meets the King.
2: And Ed, what a wonderful contrast to Derby Day. The Queen arrived on Derby Day, a completely different weather pattern.
0: You have to feel sorry for the Jockey Club in Epsom now when they look at this. Here is the receiving line on day one. Harry Morley, a familiar face on the far side. There's Lady Selina Carter in the yellow. Both of those two, again, steeped in racing. Harry's dad, David, won the Gold Cup with Celeric, and then they will meet Fliss. Felicity Barnard, the Chief Executive Officer here. What a job she is doing. You might have heard her interviews this week. She has that amazing blend, radiating both calm and authority. She sets the tone, wants everyone to enjoy the joy of Royal Ascot. And Chris Stickles, the clerk of the course here, done the job for 20 years, and the place and the track, as we saw earlier, looks fantastic. The royal party is here. Charlotte Brough, thanks very much indeed. First up, it's going to be the Queen Anne, and last year...

0: A fairy tale success for a young new market trainer.
1: And they're off and racing.
2: But they head towards the line. Rosalian and Docklands. Docklands narrowly. Second last year. Very close.
3: First, number five, Docklands.
0: Docklands has won the Queen Anne.
4: What a thrilling way to start this meeting.
1: Good afternoon, everyone, and countdown to our racing is gathering pace. The Queen Anne Stakes now around about 15 minutes away. It's a Group 1, the traditional starting point for this meeting. It's run over the straight mile. It's for the older horses who will meet their younger three-year-olds a little bit later on in the season. As a result, there's quite a few familiar names amongst the runners and riders. They're headed by number one, Cicero's Gift, big prize winner of the QE2 at the back end of last year. Big prize today as well, Jason Watson for Charlie Hills and Rose Hill Racing. Number two is Damasus, who persisted a mile, having finished down the field at Newbury in the lock-ins. James Doyle, the first of many good chances for a Wathnan Racing during the course of the week for John and Thady Gosden. Number three, Docklands. What a fantastic record he has amassed at the Royal Meeting. Winner of the Britannia, second in this race 2 years ago. Winner last year under Mark Zara, the visiting Australian who keeps the ride for OTI Racing and Harry Eustace. Number four is First Conquest, the first of the Godolphin Trio. Ryan Moore

0: or Thunder, Tom Marquand and William Haggis. Narrowly beaten in the Wokingham Company this season. Ran well in the lock-inch when Notable Speech got first run. This stiff mar might suit him better. Tom Marquand and William Haggis. Number six is Notable Speech. He is very good on his day. Can he reproduce it here? He's failed twice at the meeting and it hasn't always been the happiest recent seasons for Charlie Appleby. But Godolphin were back amongst the winners at the weekend. Number seven, Opera Ballo, seemed to come of age when successful at Sandown last time, having rather lived on his nerves. Billy Lochnan riding for Charlie Appleby. Big day for Billy, with, of course, Bo Echo further down the line. Number eight is 10 Bob Tony. One of the outsiders, Kieran Schumacher for Ed Walker and TBT Racing. Number nine, Zeus Olympios for Clifford Lee and Carl Burke. Third at Newbury, threatened to make up into a really nice four-year-old. Today could well be D-Day for him as to whether he can break through in this company. Quality field, Group 1 action. Queen Anne Stakes gets us underway at 2:30.
1: Like a bit, guys. Oh, here in the Royal Ascot betting ring, you can see it's the Godolphin top two, of the top two in the market. Notable Speech, 9-4, but easy enough to back with Paddy Campbell and the rest of the Ascot bookmakers. Opera Ballo, the Guyatt colt, rated similar, according to the official handicapper, 7-2 into 130, and he's marginally the best backed horse so far. More Thunder, thought there'd be more support for him, but it might yet come for William Haggis's More Thunder. Docklands for Harry Eustace, of course, whose fiancée Tess Keating is very much part of ITV Racing. 14-1 winner of this race last year. Loves Ryle Ascot. Accredited a trainer. 13-2. CS Olympias 9-1. And it's 11-1 bar. Notable Speech. Easy enough to back. But a lot of the shrewdies believe this could be Billy Lochnan's day. Opera Ballo and Bo Echo. Could it be the 20-year-old Lochnan's Ryle Ascot day? Opera Ballo, 130. Second favourite.
2: Right, Johnny, you're looking forward to Bo Echo would be your ride of the day. Who do you want to ride in the Queen Anne?
3: Has a great record here. The two Godolphin horses, I wish Charlie's horses were in a little bit better form. You know, he's a bit cut on the cold, but I seen Opera Ballo win in Dubai a few times. I thought he was a smart horse. Nothing between them in the betting, but Docklands goes very well here, this track, ridden by Mark Zara.
2: Yeah, 8 runs at Ascot, 3 wins, 3 seconds. Docklands for Johnny. Let's see the horses.
4: Let's see the horses indeed. Here they are for the first race of the meeting, the Queen Anne. Such a brilliant way to get things underway. And this is a very impressive horse that I want to show you, Notable Speech, because when he won the lock-inch last time out, the turn of foot he showed was absolutely electric. Now, can he transfer that to Ascot? That is the question. He's not particularly big. He's a well-put-together individual. He's actually quite barrelly around his middle. Not sure if there's a touch of wintriness about his coat, interestingly, because often you want to see them looking like a seal at this time of year. So let's have a look at some others. 7 is Opera Ballo, his stable mate, who's had a different route into this. He's come more slowly through slightly easier races, but he was a very good winner last time out at Sandown. He does wear that hood and that sheepskin noseband. He probably can be a little bit of a handful, but he's clearly very talented. Where will he settle in the run? Will he help make this a strong pace? We'll see. He looks very, very well. Number one, this is Cicero's Gift. Now, if you were with us on Champions Day last year, this horse popped up at 100-1 to win the QE2. Now, do we let him go around at big odds here? Well, difficult to say on the whole body of his work that he's got a great chance against these horses, but he did cause a surprise that day. Now, what about this horse? This is last year's winner, Docklands. Was considered maybe a bit of a surprise that day when he won at, 14-1? I think a bit more pressure on him this time around because people are wondering whether he can repeat that feat. And look, he absolutely loves Ascot. He's run here 8 times for 3 wins, 3 seconds, a third, and a fourth. He is a whole different beast here, but he was also very, very good when he last ran over in Hong Kong. I am gonna try and show you one more. This is Damasus, and then I think we've given you most of the big names, but I haven't seen More Thunder, who I'd like to see because I quite fancy him. But Damasus here, he's a very flashy individual. He's chestnut with that white face and white legs. He was a runner in the lock-in, so he's got a bit of form to find with the likes of Notable Speech, etc. And I think in time we could see him stepping up to a mile and a quarter, getting a little bit warm there. See the white foamy patches under the number cloth, and another one that carries a bit around his middle, but he's still a colt, a lovely son of Frankel.
5: And Charlie Appleby, he's putting up his triumvirate of jockeys now. Lochnan's up.

Buick's up. And finally, it will be Ryan Moore MBE to be put on top of a horse whose tactics will be absolutely key. Moore knows that as he goes out with the app. He holds the key to this race. And we will speak the moment he's up on his horse with Charlie Appleby. In fact,

0: plan was for First Conquest to be there for help Opera Ballo. We're drawn where we are, great line, keeping sure there's a nice even gallop there. Opera Ballo, to be fair to Billy, he'll have to see what horse he's dealing with. You and I can't really...
1: But both of them can go forward, yeah?
0: Both of them can go forward, but not going to have two of them taking each other on, needless to say. So it'll just depend on how Opera Ballo, what sort of level... When he lands, Billy's got the opportunity to say, look, am I going forward or can I drop in and take a lead? We'll see.
1: And is it fair to say last year it was fairly obvious lack of pace stopped Notable Speech from winning?
0: On all evidence, yes.
1: Enough said, Charlie, we'll let you put Ryan up. Good luck, Ryan Moore, MBE. He is ready for the big day, Ryan, and we'll find someone else in a moment.
2: Now here is More Thunder, and I want to show you him because I think he can really improve on what he did in his first start of the year at Newbury, where he chased home Notable Speech. He was quite slow away that day and made up a lot of ground late. Distance-wise, this is potentially his upper range limit, but he was finishing last time out at Newbury, so I think he can improve and go well here. And I think his trainer, William Haggis, is quite confident about him. Another one that ran very well in the lock-in. This is Zeus Olympios, who's really kept improving throughout his career. Carl Burke trains Clifford Lee, looking for his third Royal Ascot winner. Yet to find a domestic Group 1, though. Four here. This is another one for the Appleby Stable. First Conquest. He could be going out in front. Potentially quite unusual ride for Ryan Moore for this team. And 10 Bob Tony. He's one of the bigger price runners here, but he was very, very good at Epsom last time out.
1: Well, it's an absolute pleasure just now to have a chat with Syed Sahel. His colours are carried by More Thunder, who's trained by this man, William Haggis. Run well here before, been unlucky here before. Do you just hope they go strong and you come home fast?
3: One of the beauties, Matt, is that I can't do anything about it now, so it's all up to Tom. I think they'll go fast enough and he should stay on well. Hopefully he stays on well enough.
1: It's fair to say that you have a lot of confidence in your rider.
3: Yeah, very much so. Yeah, he'll be fine. If the horse is good enough, he'll be good enough.
1: But how do you turn around the lock-inch form?
3: I don't know, really. Maybe we ride him a bit closer than we did at Newbury, but he's always been slowly away. But at Newbury, he jumped well and he just lost his position through the French horse. But Tom's aware of that, so we'll see. We're drawn on the outside, which isn't ideal, but it is what it is.
1: Some have suggested in the press that we are looking right now, have a close look at him on ITV, at the man who will be the top trainer at Royal Ascot this week.
3: What do you think, Matt? I don't think so. But there you go. It was 66 to 1. I think it's now 50 to 1. So that about sums it up.
1: Yeah, it does seem unlikely. That's William Haggis.
4: Yeah, it was Tom Siegel who was very keen on William Haggis's chances this week. He's got so many cards to play, particularly strong in the handicaps. But this is a Group 1 to kick off proceedings. Here's the favourite Notable Speech for Godolphin, who've won 8 Queen Anne's. This horse has won 5 Group 1s. And Johnny, he won the lock-inch with a devastating turn of third. As Kevin Blake's explained, different ball game this time around. How will Buick ride it?
5: I think he'll ride him the same. I think Ryan Moore will be there. He'll make a nice even gallop. William, you know, he's looking for a gap here, but you can see he just edges out. He has his room there now, and he quickened up really, really well. It's a bit more of a test here in Ascot, so he might wait a bit longer, but if he has Ryan in front of him to lead him right down to the furlong and a half, he didn't look like to me he was pulling up when he got to the front. So he got the mile well, and I think, you know, this fast ground, this track should suit him really, really well.
6: I love the way that he quickened, and just, you know, as he came across there to get that bit of room, More Thunder was on his tail. Now, he's a fascinating horse, isn't he? Because he's into this arena, he's over this distance, but he can race a touch off or behind the bridle. But when you engage him, like when he won the Bunbury Cup, when he was second here in the Wokingham, he absolutely flies. He's just got that in-between gear at the moment.
5: Well, he's still probably learning on the job, and he's going to have to, you know, be a bit more streetwise today in a Group 1, because when they quicken, the quicken is instant. He hasn't got that yet, but he could develop up into a really, really nice horse.
4: You talked about the pace there, as we see Will Buick and Notable Speech. Are you suggesting Ryan Moore, and Francesca made reference to it in the paddock, Ryan Moore and a pacemaker?
5: I said, listen, he's riding a 50 to 1 shot. When you come out here, you want to be riding every race at Royal Ascot. Ryan will still think he has a chance of winning it from the front, you know, but I think his number one job today will be make sure it's a nice even pace. It'll probably suit his horse, but I think there'll be a couple too fast from there at the end.

0: Right, the betting at the bottom of your screen. Notable speech at 9-4. More Thunder popular at 7-2 as they come to meet Luke.
1: Yeah, they're on the way down, Ed. They're doing what they normally do, that they just take things nice and steady and then just walk the last half furlong or so. There's just a couple to keep an eye out here for. More Thunder used to be a little bit funny just going into the stalls, was a bit stubborn, but he seems to be is getting over that. The one to keep an eye on, though, is Damasus, who has a rug on. You might recall 12 months ago in the Derby, obviously it's quite topical with what happened this year, that he was kicking out and he got really upset in the stalls and ended up finishing last, just ran no sort of race. So, yeah, that's an interesting one. But here, just coming down, there is Notable Speech. Definitely the one they've all got to beat. Funny enough, you'd think, with the way the weather is, it's a glorious day. But down here, which is nice for the horses, there's a really nice breeze down here. And these horses not getting revved up at all. So absolutely no problems at all.
2: Speech 9-4 and is favoured for the opening race at Royal Ascot. More Thunder and Opera Ballad, depending where you shop around. Now More Thunder has been supported from 4-1 into 3-1, and Opera Ballad, as a consequence, has been pushed out to 7-2. So Notable Speech favourite now into 2-1 on some boards, but you can get 9-4 if you shop around. There's a varied opinions for the first at Royal Ascot.
0: Right, let's talk about all of them as they go behind the stalls, starting with number one, Jason, Cicero's Gift, who had a big day here on Champions Day.
3: And that was his biggest day. He needs to bounce back. I suppose the hope is that he's back at this venue, but the ground is completely different.
0: Number two is Damasus, so I thought I had an each-way chance, Adele. You went, nah.
4: Well, I think he's better over Thurber, to be honest with you, Ed. I know there's probably excuses last time out, but I do think he's better when he's running over a bit further.
0: Johnny, you think Dockland's got a great chance again?
5: Yeah, great chance here. Mark Sauer rides. Remember last year he dropped his whip and he just got up on the line. This is a top jockey from Australia. He knows this horse well. He ran very well last time out and he goes really, really well on this track.
0: It's the red cap for First Conquest, who we've talked about. Can More Thunder do what you described there, Jason? Do you fancy him?
3: I think he'll run his race, and he's into the arena for the second time, and he's just been a model of improvement and consistency. But I don't know, just got needs to engage a bit quicker.
0: Francesca, where do you stand on the favourite, Notable Speech?
6: I'm not sure, actually, if I'm honest. Well, we saw Kevin's analysis on the fact that his speed is slightly blunted here at Ascot. And just when I saw him in the paddock, he didn't give me that wow factor. I just didn't get that, he looks amazing vibe from him. So I think that's enough, given the fact that he is favourite, to potentially look elsewhere.
0: How big a player is the white cap for Godolphin, Jason? Some good judges fancy Opera Ballad.
3: Yeah, I think he got away on quick ground at Sandown, and that track, once you get freewheeling and the ground is good, it's hard to pick them up. He won't get away from them here.
0: Different conditions, Francesca, for 10 Bob Tony today.
6: Different conditions and a different grade. Look, he was a very good winner of a Group 3 at Epsom only 10 days ago. This is his second attempt at a mile. I think he wants off the ground.
0: One of your favourites, finally, Zeus Olympios.
4: Zeus Olympios. He could outrun his odds. I think they might ride him a little bit differently today. Be interesting to see what he can do, to be honest. I'm looking forward to it.
0: I think we're all looking forward to this. It's 10 Bob Tony on the right. We've seen this view in the stalls before recently. Two to come forward. Here we go. Royal Ascot 2026. It's liftoff with Richard Oyles.
7: And it's a familiar face in Docklands, who's last forward for the Queen Anne. Over the straight mile, gets us underway. First of 35 races. All in and they're all out. Opera Ballo breaks well, More Thunder broke well. Dockland's a little slower into stride, a Notable Speech content to sit behind the Godolphin pair, and it's Opera Ballo. Up the centre of the race course for Billy Lochnan. Away to the left-hand side, First Conquest now just backs out of a potential battle for the lead, but Opera Ballo is running hot early on. In third is Cicero's Gift, Notable Speech racing on the outside of Zeus Olympios. More Thunder, Damasus, Docklands and 10 Bob Tony are right towards the back of the field. So right up the centre of the race course they head. Opera Ballo leads them through the first quarter mile, clocking swift sectionals. Racing in second place, First Conquest in the red cap. They're still 3-4 lengths clear from Cicero's Gift. Notable Speech in the All Godolphin blue. Zeus Olympios comes next. Then behind these is Damasus. More Thunder already nudged along. Docklands and 10 Bob Tony as they make their way passing the halfway stage are still a good 10 lengths off the lead. It's Opera Ballo who has that lead from First Conquest, Cicero's Gift, as the pack begins to close and First Conquest towards the left-hand side begins to fade away. Notable Speech moving into the race. Docklands and More Thunder both trying to get onto his tail as Opera Ballo leads with 2 furlongs to go. Notable Speech being gathered up is poised away to the left-hand side. Damasus, Docklands and More Thunder yet to get on terms. Out in the lead, Opera Ballo. Damasus tries to challenge. More Thunder, Notable Speech trying to pick up flat at the moment. Then Docklands, Opera Ballo still out in front. 10 Bob Tony and More Thunder deliver challenges. 10 Bob Tony for a huge upset. Draws alongside Opera Ballo. Then back in third, More Thunder. 10 Bob Tony won the Queen Anne at a huge price. More Thunder and Opera Ballo, then Zeus Olympios, Damasus, Notable Speech, Docklands, Cicero's Gift, and First Conquest. 50-1, 10 Bob Tony beats More Thunder, who I think is second at the Royal Meeting again, with Opera Ballo in third. He set a brisk pace, and he nearly kept it up. Arguably, it did for Notable Speech. Docklands couldn't close. But 10 Bob Tony could, right from the back of the field. A winner at Epsom, the re-diverted John O'Gaunt at a much lower level. For TBT Racing, 10 Bob Tony, if you backed him, you've won a lot more than that.
0: Wow, 50-1 in the opener of Royal Ascot, matching the biggest price ever to win this race. That was Garrick at 50-1 in 1950. 76 years later, Johnny, another 50-1 winner. Different conditions today, not a problem.
5: But a horse in form, Ed. You know, we're looking through the rest of them, we're wondering, you know, how is he? Didn't look great. This horse only won an Epsom there a couple of days ago on completely different ground, but he looks a very genuine, honest horse that you knew when he was coming, he was going to get there. Opera Ballo made a good gallop, he was getting tired. The William Haggis horse didn't help Tom at all. Jason, as you said earlier, he's off the bridle too early. You can't be off the bridle too early in these big races. You have to cruise into it. But look, you knew he was coming here. Big white face down the outside. And I'm delighted for him. You know, he's a beautiful horse. And he's done it. And in form. He's a horse in form.
3: Possibly a little bit blindsided, Mind Thunder. But I suppose this is a good sign for a little bit later in the Ribblesdale later in the week. You know, horses backing up. They call that the graveyard, don't they? Well, to win the Diamond like he did, beating Persica, just a nostril on that occasion, in, as Johnny said, completely different ground.
4: And what a brave move as well by his trainer, Ed Walker, because he hadn't had the best of form over 8 furlongs. He's probably been at his best over 7. And then just the 10-day turnaround, taking him on against the best milers we've got. And what a result for the team. Massive result.
0: That is a trainer absolutely flying, Ed Walker, you refer to. And Al Mackham's their big one for the week, and the Prince of Wales is tomorrow. For Ed, it's a 6th Royal Ascot winner for the man on board, Kieran Schumacher, first Royal Ascot Group 1.
8: And Kieran Schumacher just doing the interview at Westies, the young man who's led him up. Kieran, I'm going to start with you. We were all shocked by what's happened at last furlong. What about you?
9: Yeah, he just travelled superbly. And I didn't think we were going over quick, Rishi, and we wanted to ride him to run well today, and he's clearly in a great vein of form and comes here off the back of his victory at Epsom 2 weeks ago. But yeah, somewhat surprised, but clearly delighted.
8: That's a 4th Royal Ascot win for you, Kieran. And compared to 12 months ago, it's wonderful to see the success in the saddle and how much confidence you seem to be riding with.
9: Yeah, I'm riding for a great stable in Kingstown Stables. Ed Walker and his team, they do a superb job and they prep these horses amazingly. And there's a lot of good ones there. So. Yeah, it's a privilege.
8: Just a first line on what the ground's like from the winning jockey. It's always a little bit coloured by the fact that you've won.
9: Well, we thought he wanted easy ground, but it's genuine good to firm.
8: I'm just going to have a quick word with Westy. I'm told you are the longest serving member of Ed Walker's team. Is that right?
10: Yeah, it's very good. Very good team. It's very nice horse. Everything is okay.
8: Well, I'll let you enjoy it. Well done.
0: And just to put you in the picture, if you don't remember, this time last year he'd lost his job as the first rider for Team Goldstone after it went wrong in the 2000 Guineas of Field of Gold. You like this, Johnny? Bounce back ability.
5: Yeah, no, listen, he didn't feel sorry for himself. He got back up on the horse. He spoke very well after it. You know, a lot of people would be down, and so much talking about, you know, mental health and that. You know, I think he's in a good place. He never lost faith in himself. his team, you know, his team around him backed him, and I think he's a good jockey, Ed. You need these good horses to elevate you to the next level. But I'm delighted for him. He's you know, as you say, he's got a bit of grunt in him, and he's able to take the rough with the smooth.
0: And you can see Ed Walker with his hat off, back right, absolutely flying.
6: Yeah, this will be a massive thrill for him. I mean, we saw Docklands winning this at 14-1 last year, maybe a bit of a surprise, but 50-1 about 10 Bob Tony, unbelievable. And I'm pretty sure he was the first horse bought in these colours of Simon Sadler, and 10 Bob Tony is the nickname that his dad used to go by. So this is really nice that he's on a Group 1 winner.
0: Arm aloft from Kieran. He's loving it. If you backed him, you will, but what a result that is. 50-1. The ITV7 will be decimated. A knockout blow from you, Kieran, for many ITV7 punters. The joint biggest winner of this race. And Jason, we can see exactly, as you can see there, he's wearing the jockey cam. You can see exactly what Kieran saw during the race.
3: Yeah, I've got a good dropped-in position, if you like. Just now, More Thunder's making his move. I just wonder if Kieran's thinking, right, I'm following him through, I'm picking up in a similar sort of fashion, and then they're either side. There you go, got the favourite beat. He's on the right-hand side.
6: How much do you think it helped the fact that he sat off what seemed to be quite a strong pace set by Opera Ballo?
3: I think Opera Ballo's run a great race, hasn't he? I mean, he's only run out of it in third. That's his way, you know, on a round track like Sandown, you can get away with going those sort of fractions, have a little breather on the turn. It's a bit tougher on the straight mile.
6: And yet, like Adele says, he's probably a horse who's excelled over more like 7 furlongs on ground with cut in it, so not really his conditions today.
4: No, I thought it was such a brave move really by Ed to even run him, because he's the times he has run over 8 furlongs, he's been well beaten, so brave move, but it's paid off today.
0: Favourite disappointing, well done with that, Cheska. The Data Zone. The Data Zone knew the different test for Notable Speech today. Opera Ballo ran a cracker. More Thunder close again. Some result in the opener, Richard Hoyles.
7: Yeah, it certainly was, Ed, to be honest. 10 Bob Tony, who was unsold, 120,000, the Arcana Breeze Ups, sold privately for £100,000. And fair play to Brendan and Anne-Marie Hayes, who are in control of a Nocturne Stud at the time. It's Satan's Hand subsequently in County Limerick. They've already had a couple of Group 1 winners they've bred, but that's another one. And TBT Racing are the owners. Kieran Schumacher with his fourth Royal Ascot winner. That's his first Group 1 success at the Royal Meeting. And Ed Walker with his sixth Royal Ascot winner. So 10 Bob Tony at 50-1. Beats More Thunder at 7-2. And Opera Ballo third at 7-2. All nine ran in the Queen Anne.
11: Win number 6 for Ed Walker at the Royal Meeting. He's the mud lover who couldn't win, but he's won.
12: So you said.
11: Wow. I mean, you tell me you fancied him, Ed.
12: Fair play to Simon Sadler, TBT Racing, you know, have a go. He'd won Epsom, he came out of it really well, he's fresh, he hadn't had a race. I knew Chris would produce beautiful ground on the first race of the meeting, regardless of the weather, and it's like a carpet out there. So we thought we'd drop him out, we'll ride him cold, see, yeah, he paid all the money to be in the race. He's probably going to have the few months off now anyway because of the fast ground, and we'll bring him back in the autumn. So we had a go, and Kieran nailed it.
11: Of course, he ran a terrific race in the Foray at the end of last season. I would imagine, ultimately, that will be his race again, won't it?
12: Yeah, that's exactly what we thought after Epsom. We just thought, what are we going to do between now and the Foray? So, and we were in this race, and we thought we'd have a go, so.
11: I mean, when you woke up this morning, be truthful, because you've mocked me and made me look foolish to the millions of ITV viewers, but did you wake up this morning and thought, well, you know what, at least we'll win the Queen Anne with 10 Bob Tony?
12: My great mate Tom Morley trains in America, and he's over for the meeting. He's got a runner in the Queen Mary. And he said, why are you bothering? Your shortest price runner is 80-1. So, you've got to have a go. You can't win sat at home, can you? So, Harry Eustace proved it last year, and Eve's won this race at a big price, and it's a race that you can have a go in.
11: So your last three winners at the Royal Meeting, all ridden by your new boy, Kieran Schumacher. You're proving a great team. You've got Al Macum in the Prince of Wales. Miss Ab Pillies is a massive price in the Ascot Gold Cup. Can this continue? Is this going to be the week of Walker?
12: I don't know. I mean, what you come into a week like this, and I think we'll have probably 15 runners, and I thought if we had one, it'd be amazing. So to get the first one and a group one is mega. And yeah, we've got a good team. I mean, it's, yeah, it's so tough. It's so tough, which makes this so special. So I don't know, Matt, you know better than me probably.
11: Well, judging by your comments to me so far, obviously not, but congratulations. It's Fast and Furious for Walker.
13: Yeah, great result for Redden, as he says there. You've got to be in it to win it. Now, back here in the social stable, I'm alongside Kelly, Jess and...

0: and Holly Thomas, because as we know, this is a massive week for everyone involved, for the trainers, we heard from Ed there, the jockeys, Kieran Schumacher, everyone taking part, but also for the breeders. The reason this is a big week is because you ultimately are able to produce a champion, and they become worth a lot of money. But as Kelly's about to tell us, you can also produce champions with mares that don't cost an awful lot of money. A big day for you, because you're the breeder of Starred later on in the St James's Palace. Just tell us about the story with the mare Most of Mine.
1: Okay, so we actually bred her. So it was Exceeding Excel's first season in Newmarket, and I'd seen him the year before when he was in Ireland, and I absolutely loved him. I was like, we have to use him. So when he came over to England, we did, and we produced Most of Mine. We actually sold her as a yearling, and then after a fairly unfruitful spell on the track, we managed to buy her back for very small money, which was
0: £800,
1: great for us.
0: Is that right?
1: £800, yeah. Exactly. We knew what she was. She was a beautiful foal, and we were really keen to have her back. So yeah, we went there, and we've bred from her ever since. She hasn't bred a loser, which is remarkable, because you know, when I first started out, obviously using stallions of, you know, with a certain budget then. So and then we had the older brother, Mansell Double, in training, and he was doing quite well for Clive Cox, and so we decided we'd spend a little bit more money and go to Star Spangled Banner, who's my dad's favorite stallion. I was like, this is the right time to use him now. Let's go. We'll use him. And in the meantime, we thought Mansell Double might have trained on, and he didn't, but Van Dijk popped up.
0: Yeah.
1: So that was just remarkable. And so, yeah, so the you know, the rest of the story has just been, you know, one success after another now that, you know, because he's in the right hands and he's with the right people. And, yeah, it's fantastic.
0: It's an amazing story, a rags-to-riches story in many ways. And great for Wales as well, where you bred the horse. And the horse is, Most of Mine's in foal to Henri Matisse, is that right?
1: That's right, yeah.
0: How
1: we've
0: exciting.
1: Just gone in foal, last week.
0: Amazing. Well, what a story it is. I'm sure you will be cheering Starred on in the St James's Palace a little bit later on. Girls, have a great day. Thank you very much for some of mine. Congratulations on what is one of the best stories I've heard in racing for a long time. Good luck later.
1: Thank you,
0: Kelly.
1: Thank you.
2: Charlie, Opera Bello has run a fine race. What about notable speech?
3: Yeah, firstly, with Opera Bello, delighted. I mean, look, Billy said he's jumped, he's keen for the first two. You can see it on the clock at the end of the day. They're going at decent fractions into a headwind out there. Billy said, you know, had there not been a headwind there, would he have won? I don't know about that, but because he was going to go in a decent, clip. There's no doubt about it. For me, is the Sussex has got it written all over him, getting back on a turning track there, and that's where we're headed. Notable speech, I'm afraid he's 3 from 3 now. I think it's got to be. I mean, like, we know what notable speech is. Normally you see him anywhere from the 3 to the 2 to the 1 with Williams sort of sat, you know, still. And once you see Williams' body language at the 2 pole sort of just starting to ask this horse to try and pick up the leaders, that's never a good sign with notable. And yeah, for whatever reason, he just doesn't turn up here. So put a line through it. He'll probably go to France and then on to his usual, you know, travels. Yeah, travels around the other side of the world.
2: Charlie, thank you.
3: Pleasure. Cheers, Rich.
2: Cheers.
4: Royal Ascot is up and running. One race down, just a 34 to go, and the opener had a massive shock

I've got to say, you could hear a pin drop around here when 10 Bob Tony won our first race at 50-1. But we've got lots of keen paddock watchers, hopefully able to find a few winners throughout the afternoon. It really is a sea of colour here at Ascot. And

0: have every year. So this year we wanted also a small treat that, you know, in the grandstand for exclusive guests. Yeah. So we crossed a donut and a scone to get a softer dough, and then you can have enjoy your scone on the go.
1: This is like a winning combination, because everybody loves a scone, everybody loves a donut, to put them together. And I'm also intrigued because, you know, here in the UK, there's often this debate. Is it cream first? Is it jam first? Which way round? And you've sort of solved it by molding them both together.
2: Exactly.
0: Well, on this occasion, the jam is in the middle. Peace.
2: Perfect.
0: Peace. Yes. You know, no argument as far as the French man is concerned.
2: That's a wonderful. Now, obviously, you've tasted some of the, you know, you make some of the most finest patisserie, beautiful bakery. It, when cameras are off, though, is there anything you find? What do you think about, you know, the British sausage roll? I mean, what's your take on that? Okay. I don't know. I'm not sure.
0: Well, I suppose a very good, well-made sausage roll must be brilliant to eat, but they are not all done correctly. So unfortunately, they are not all the treat I'm going for. But why not? You know.
1: Talk to us about your job on Bake Off Professionals, because you're one of the judges there, aren't you? And you know, they create amazing things. But do you ever have that moment where you're tasting something and you're thinking, oh my goodness, no, this is really not good?
0: Well, it happens. Unfortunately, it happens. But that's what we say. That's our job. You have to taste it anyway. Specifically, if you know in advance that it's not going to be quite nice, you know, bacon and chocolate or something like that is that. But they try.
2: You're fantastic. Honestly, I love watching that. You really. This is not palatable. I love it. I mean, I know it's only we've only just started Royal Ascot, but I've come up with some ideas for you maybe for next year. Yeah. So I've got the sinuki, the cinnamon bun and the cookie. What do we think? Yeah, possibly.
0: Okay, well, we'll have
2: a panot, pan au chocolat and the donut, or the tiramisu and a muffin. Bring it on. There we go.
0: Okay, well, we'll try that.
1: Here we go.
0: For sure. Thank
1: well,
0: you
1: we're
0: very
1: gonna, much. We're going to have a little taste of this later, but it's an absolutely exquisite piece. Benoit, lovely to talk to you. Thanks so much.
0: Enjoy your day.
3: Variety on the food front, with 32 Michelin stars in total. Variety on the racing front as well. And Richard, next up, the first of our two-year-old races.
4: Yes, so let's remind you of the two-year-old races that we're going to have during the course of the week. This is the highest quality in many people's eyes, the Group 2 Coventry Stakes for colts and geldings. Then tomorrow we have the 5 furlong Group 2 fillies race, the Queen Mary. Now the Windsor Castle is different this year. It's a 6 furlong contest rather than 5. And like the Chesham, it has a qualifying factor now in terms your sire must have won over 7 furlongs as a 2-year-old or a mile as 3-year-old over. So that's very much changed the complexion of what was a 5 furlong all-speed affair before. The Chesham remains at 7 with the qualification that the sire must have won over 10 furlongs or more, 9.5 to be precise. Then the Albany, the Group 3, and the Norfolk, both of whom they were hoping, particularly the Norfolk, less than the Albany, will be boosted by the changes to the Windsor Castle. But it is the Coventry next, and to many people's mind, it is the best, and maybe that's why it's been dominated in the past by Aidan O'Brien more than any other juvenile race at the meeting. Big field this year, as is often the case. They're headed by number 1, A Day of Scarlet, Billy Lochnan. 2 non-runner, 3 Bull Shark, David Egan, 4 Cilician, Joe Levy, 5 is Confucius, the market leader, 4 Aidan O'Brien, the choice of Brian Moore. 6 Cutter Dash, Sean Levy, 7 Easy Answer, Christian DeMuro, 8 Final Objective, Valet Bugenheim, 9 God Given Talent for the retiring James Ferguson, William Burick in the saddle, 10 Great Barrier Reef, the other O'Brien runner, 11 is High King at O'Brien, but Donica with Gavin Ryan riding, 12 Jan Kitukri for Ross O'Ryan, 13 Kamal, Kieran Fallon, 14 Marair, Ushi Murphy, 15 Night in Vegas, 2 from 2 for Kennet Valley Thoroughbreds. Good luck to them. That's the mount of Charlie Bishop. 16 Royal Heritage, James Doyle, who's chosen this over 17 Ruler's Pride. Trainer Carl Burke thinks he's wrong. James McDonald takes the ride there. 18 Superb, who was just that on debut. Archie Watson, 19 The Ginger Kid, surely not twice. Kieran Schumach, Ed Walker for TBT Racing. 20 The Half, Colin Keane. 21 The Scallionator, Wesley Joyce. And 22 Treasurer for Rowan Scott. 21 runners in the absence of number 2. Just going back to the time of the first race, it was a fast time. Faster than Good to Firm. They did go very hard early. There was a breather in at halfway. Certainly, Ten Bob Tony saw the trip out well. It is at least Good to Firm ground here as we line up for the Coventry.
5: Oh, we've started fast and furious. A 50-1 winner, Ten Bob Tony. Lots of activity. What has this lady backed in this race?
6: Number 9 and number 22. I've got God Given Talent and the Treasurer. Just picking the names and hoping for the best.
5: The best of luck.
6: Thank you.
5: Enjoy Royal Ascot. Confucius is 9-4. Of course, Aidan O'Brien has won this with the likes of Caravaggio, Arizona, Landseer, River Tiber, Gestad, of course, the Guineas, Irish Guineas winner, who runs in the St. James Palace. Confucius 9-4. Great Barrier Reef 13-2, beautifully named as well. Wayne Lorden writing, Ruler's Pride.

0: side is 13-2. Number 17, the Mammoth Colt, James MacDonald. Has James picked the right one here? James Doyle, he's gone for the other one. Royal Heritage at 9-1. Superb. Royal Ascot is superb. It's 10-1. Cutter Dash 12-1. Mare 18-1. The Ginger Kid 22-1. And God Given Talent in the Constitution Hill colours is 28-1. Confucius 9-4. But there is opposition. Time will tell. I'll keep you posted.
1: Time to look at the two-year-olds for the Coventry, and it's such a big occasion for the two-year-olds. It's always worth having a look to see how they're coping with the big occasion. 20 is the first one we're going to look at. This is the half. He won his first start on soft ground, but he's a real pocket rocket by the looks of him, a son of 10 sovereigns, not overly big, just a nice size, I think. He looks like a real two-year-old type. Looks great in his coat, not red hood on, keeping him nice and relaxed in the prelims. We'll just drop back, Damo, and try and spin for a few more. 15, Knight in Vegas, who comes here with an unbeaten record. He's won his first two starts. He's a son of Lucky Vega again. Not overly big, around about 14-2, so not big at all. And he's not the widest either. He looks a racy type, so I think he's definitely one to have on your shortlist. A simple ride with just an egg buck snaffle and a Cavison noseband. So that's a real good sign, and he's got a breastplate on as well, so that's going to stop the saddle from slipping back. It's not got much behind the saddle. We've got a few more just in behind. See if I can see who this one is. This is number 3. This is Bull Shark. Now, he's a January foal, so he is one of the oldest in the field, and he looks a bit bigger than the ones that we've already had a look at. Interesting that he's got no noseband and he just has a loose ring snaffle, so he's obviously a really nice, straightforward ride. Just got a little bit sweaty on his neck. He still looks like a little bit of a work in progress, this lad. He kind of looks like he's got a little bit more kind of strengthening up to do. And then 7 is just in behind, Damo. This is Easy Answer. Be a big price winner, this lad. Finished 3rd on his debut, a son of No Name Nether. Looks great in his coat. Look at the shine. Beautiful chestnut. And then we'll drop back, pick up number 22. This is Treasurer, another big price runner today. He looks like another one who looks like he's not a real two-year-old type. He looks like he needs a bit of strengthening up to do. 9 is just in behind. This is God-given talent. Going to have to give this lad a good mention. There was no support for this lad when he won on his debut, but he does look like a real two-year-old type. He's very level across his quarter and his wither, suggesting that he's not got a huge amount of growing to do. Looks like he's come out of that race really well, and he looks great in his coat. Just getting a little rub on his neck while he has to stand still for a second, and he's got a lip chain on as well. So that's just keeping him all nice and relaxed, and he seems to be coping well with the prelims so far.
2: Well, if there's going to be a story in this race, it could be this man, Wesley Joyce, and the Scalinator. Hey! Oh, yeah! Oh, yeah! Oh, yeah! Wesley, and I know for people at home, your voice might not be the clearest. I don't know. You're going to tell me in a minute. But just tell everyone how lucky you are to be here today.
3: Yeah, look, you know, I'm very lucky, man. I come from a council estate in Limerick, you know. These things doesn't really happen for people like me, you know. So I'm very grateful to Mick and to the owners for putting me up.
2: You had a fall, which has meant that your voice isn't quite as strong as you would like it to be, although a lot of people would love it if I had a voice like yours.
3: You know, I took a fall about 4 years ago. Yeah. You know, I broke my ribs.
2: Can you do this, Wesley, on this horse?
3: Look, you know, his runs were good, you know, so hopefully we get a better look.
2: It'll be some story from, well, basically near death to winning a Royal Ascot. Yeah. We'd cheer him on if he did it, wouldn't we?
1: Number 6, he looked all at home at York when he won there on his debut. That was over 5 furlongs, a real fast track. So it was interesting to see how he's going to cope with the more stiffer contest today and up over an extra furlong. Really nice and relaxed in his coat. But he looks like he's come out of that race really well. He does wear a Cavison noseband and a kind of happy mouth ring bit. So just maybe says that he's a little bit keen in his races. 13 is just in behind. This is Camel. He'd be a big price winner today. Finished 5th, son of Minzal, on his debut. And just in behind him is number 12. This is Yankee Turkey for Clive Cox. Had 3 runs, so he's got a bit of experience under his belt. Not the biggest of walkers. He doesn't really cover a huge amount of ground, and just getting a little bit anxious as he's waiting for the jockey to get on board. We'll pick up number 5. Damo, this is probably one of the ones I think a lot of people want to look at. This is Confucius. He's one of my picks, and He's got a little bit of size about him, hasn't he? Got a bit of length about him as well. Look how long his neck is compared to some of the others that we've looked at. He's got that frame to suggest that he's going to even train on into a three-year-old. So far, he'd have to be one of my picks of the paddock. And then his stablemate, Dustin, behind here. Damo, we can pick up Great Barrier Reef as well. The last one we'll look at has... I know a lot of people want to look at this lad. He's a little bit slighter framed than his stablemate. Just looks like he needs to develop out a little bit more, but he does look very well in his coat. He's absolutely shining here under the sunshine.
2: Let's have a chat with one of the young up-and-coming trainers of the game who nearly escaped me, George, but luckily you're one of the few who would turn round for me. Exciting, Royal Ascot. You're on the back of a huge win in the Coronation Cup at Epsom. What about Marais? You booked the champion, Ashin. What's there not to like?
4: Yeah, lovely to have Ashin on. Obviously, he's been had a good season for us so far. His horses came with a big price tag, so he's got a little bit of it wrapped around his neck, but he's improving. Thought he looked rusty at Lingfield. He's come forward. He'll need to today. It's a strong race. A lot of pace on. Hopefully, the way he's a little slow away might suit him, so he can come off it and see how we get on.
2: We know it's a bit of a lottery. It's a bit of a lottery for everyone, punters, trainers, jockeys. But this is a good horse, whatever happens today, isn't it, going forward?
4: Yeah, no, he looks the part. He hasn't done much wrong yet. And there's, like a lot of these horses, I'm sure he'll have a bright future. So we'll see what happens. You need the pace, the luck of the draw. And I think we'll drop in and take our time.
2: Well, you were Scott of Epsom. Let's hope you're Scott of Ascot. Good luck.
4: Thank you, Matt.
5: Here come the majority of the runs. There's already a few down here, and the starter has notes about every single horse if they've given problems in the past, and there's not one single note. Obviously they've had very little racing, but none of these horses have misbehaved previously, so hopefully the loading process should be very, very easy. They're just coming down. That's the Scalinator. Just a good luck, who's taking it all very well. Here come the colors of the 50-1 winner of our opening contest. This is the Ginger Kid right down here on the inside, who looks remarkably relaxed. But I've just listened to Adele. They're all sorts of shapes and sizes, these horses. There is 11, just High King. He looks a nice type of horse. But they're literally those big ones, small ones, chubby ones, a bit like the ITV presenters, really.
6: Jason, very upset with that, Luke. Very harsh indeed. Right, let's look at the favourite here. Shortened to 2-1, Johnny. Confucius winning at Nace. Are you surprised? One, that he's so much shorter than stablemate Great Barrier Reef. And two, that he's the shortest 2-1. What's the vibe like?
7: Listen, he's a nice horse. He doesn't look straightforward to me. Like, you know, the way he's galloping there, he still looks green. I'm sure Aidan will have put the finishing touches to him. I'm not sure about the two-year-olds in Ireland at the moment. I haven't seen a Gestad. Gestad came here last year. I really fancied him because I've seen him in Navan. I'm not sure have we seen one in Ireland yet. You can't take much away. He's up again the rail. He's galloping straight and through. He has to improve from that run. But I don't think...
6: You haven't been blown away, is what?
7: No, I haven't been blown away at a two-year-old in Ireland yet.
8: It's probably Aidan's record in the race, though, that has put his two horses right at the top of the market, having won this race 11 times. And it's interesting to hear you say you don't think he's as good and his stablemate aren't as good as Stud. And I just thought there, Jason, he was quite green, wanted that rail to run against. Once he got the rail, he was OK, but he's drawn in 20. What kind of run will he get here?
9: Yeah, look, he'd be fine. You've got a bit of pace around you. You're in a good spot. We don't know on the straight track. You know, we had a small field in the opener. But high numbers, they look favoured here. They look favoured as well a little bit later for our Group 1 sprint. The thing with him, I didn't think that he was ever going to win by a wide margin until the last 50 yards. And he finally got organised on which leg he was leading with, and then he started to race away. So he's going to take a big jump forward.
8: And it's interesting that Ryan chooses him over the stablemate Great Barrier Reef, who's drawn on the other side, because he won the Marble Hill last time out, which technically is a better form line.
1: Well, I suppose it's a group race, and I don't know, I just thought he looked a little bit workmanlike. I thought he was going to go through this race a little bit better. I mean, at this point in the race, you'd actually think he wasn't going to win. But then he just kind of, I think his stamina kind of kicked in, and then he knuckled down, and he won. He's a bit of a feminine looking type in the paddock, if I'm allowed to say that about a boy. He wasn't as stocky and as strong as his stablemate. But there has to be a reason why Ryan's chose the other one over him. There must be. So I think we're going to have to take it on face value that I think Ryan's picked the right one. And it, looking at them in the paddock, I did think Ryan's picked the right one.
0: You can still get 2-1 in the ring about Confucius. Generally a 15-8 shot, and some bookmakers calling 7-4. But a juice 2-1 is available. The stable companion, Great Barrier Reef, second in the market at 13-2. 7-1, Ruler's Pride from 10-1. Knight in Vegas is 8-1 shot. Superb 11-1. And Cut a Dash 12-1 with Royal Heritage.
5: Just listen to Johnny Murta saying there was nothing really that took his eye on the paddock. Well, he can't have seen Confucius then, because he's just coming towards us now. Look at the size of him. Gorgeous looking horse, got a lovely head on him, really nice attitude. Look at the way he's walking around there, just having a look around, not at all getting upset. He's a lovely horse. He's much more mature than most of these, and he's got the size as well. You wouldn't kick him out your stable, Johnny, I tell you that.
6: Johnny's still looking sceptically at the screen. 15-8, shortening all the time, Confucius. Right, is there a

0: He's an absolute beauty. If there are a couple at bigger prices, definitely go and then back up very quickly like that. So he could be interesting. He's not the pick of their retained rider, though.
1: Yeah, well, Royal Heritage, James Doyle, does ride
0: Oh, so Royal Heritage, yeah.
1: Interestingly, 6 days, but he looked very straightforward, a very professional type. Royal Heritage was a Arcana Breeze Up by, cost $800,000. So that's a pick of James Doyle, yet Ruler's Pride, in the same colours, trained by Carl Burke, is a shorter price there. The 13-2 third favourite, James McDonald, the super sub from New Zealand, gets the ride there. So that's a good chance for him. But Adele, Night in Vegas, I love this stat that I read. You could buy 20 of him for the price of Confucius.
2: I'm not surprised, but I actually quite like his profile. He's got course and distance form, and then when he won on his second start with a penalty, he actually did it easier, and Charlie was just hands and heels on him. So it left me thinking there's more to come, and I think he's took his racing well.
1: Looks like we've lost a jockey horse combination. That's final objective. It looks like Fale Buganim just came off there, unshipped, but safely back on board.
3: Will it be Confucius? Might we get another shock, as Johnny has predicted? They're superb for Archie Watson as we go to Richard.
4: And some of the big guns clustered together in the high numbers. Confucius going into stall 20 alongside Night in Vegas and 21 and Cutter Dash in 19. So that's it. Coventry Stakes, 21 two-year-olds at the 6-furlong start, 3/4 of a mile, and they leave the starting stalls. And away over on the far side, Bull Shark is one of the first to show, leading a breakaway group that features superb. The Ginger Kid is off over there. Meanwhile, on the near side, Yanka Tukri having a share of the lead early on in company with First Objective. Final Objective is just behind the leaders. At this stage, Confucius is tracking the pace on the near side with Ruler's Pride, A Day of Scarlet. Night in Vegas at the back of that group is Marair. Just off the running rail, the Scallionator with High King, the red cap of Royal Heritage just tracks the leaders as they make their way down towards halfway. So over on the far side, Bull Shark with Great Barrier Reef, superb over there with the Ginger Kid. A Treasure is being pushed along, and towards the back of that group is Easy Answer. Meanwhile, on the near side, Royal Heritage is moving forward. Confucius is trying to begin a move. Final Objective is still there. High King coming there. Also the White Jacket of God Given Talent. They're wide across the course here. God Given Talent in company with on Hampering. Royal Heritage was just snatched up there on the inside as they make their way now down inside the final furlong, and out in lead it is the black cap of Final Objective, Confucius, and Night in Vegas coming. Also Colour Dash and A Day of Scarlet. Over on the far side, Great Barrier Reef, they're wide across the course. Great Barrier Reef, A Day of Scarlet, Colour Dash, they head towards the line. Great Barrier Reef retains the unbeaten Rocco. Beat A Day of Scarlet, third place Royal Heritage, Colour Dash. Then behind these was Night in Vegas. Confucius was just behind the pace in company with Marair, as it is Great Barrier Reef who makes it 3 out of 3, raced in that far side group early on, edged over towards the near side. Big run, A Day of Scarlet in second place. Royal Heritage will bag third. Then a little cluster, Cutter Dash, Night in Vegas, Confucius, Final Objective and Marair. They're the first eight, and they were a couple of lengths in advance of Yanka Tukri, who ran quite well at a big price. Likewise, Kamal and Cilician, although they were never involved. So the race does once again go to Aidan O'Brien at the odds of 6-1, but this time it was Wayne Lorden aboard Great Barrier Reef who makes it 3 out of 3 and wins the Coventry.
3: A race Aidan has now won 12 times, like the Derby, and he moves to within 3 of a century of Royal Ascot winners, a mark he's bound to hit this week. Johnny, when we pick this up, it looks like a handicap sprint.
5: Yeah, listen, I got the feel of that. If you stop the video there, any one of 20 of the runners could have won it. But Wayne, you know, Wayne is just coming through the gears. Probably a big win by the winner, because he was drawn right over the far side. The near side looked like they had an advantage. Lots of nice horses there, but hey, Aidan O'Brien again. He just gets them so well, and they're so well bred as well.
1: Does the fact that they finished in such a cluster make you think it's maybe not the best Coventry we've ever seen?
5: I had my doubts coming in. I hadn't seen, as I said, I hadn't seen one blow me away at home. You know, when you go to the race, you say, oh, that's a real one. I don't think I've seen a real one yet. And on the back of that today, tell Luke I'm still backing my judgment.
3: Just shows you how difficult a job Ryan's got. He's on the wrong one again, Jason.
0: Yeah, it hasn't happened for him on a couple of occasions, and Wayne has slotted in the English 1000, the Irish 1000. We know he's made a clean sweep, something that's not been done before over in France. Wayne Lorden, talk about him, the pocket rocket from stall number 3. He gets a perfect 100% record. He keeps finding a way, doesn't he?

0: And I tell you what, Hugo Palmer's got some good juveniles. A Day of Scarlets run huge in second at 40-1.
1: Had a little bit of form at this venue as well. He won up at Newmarket. He did win here. And then second up the hill at Sandown. Huge run.
0: Third was Your Fancy Royal Heritage. In fourth was Cutter Dash for the Richard Hannon team, whose horses are running well. Impressed by the winner, Adele?
2: I don't know if it's because he didn't win by a huge margin and I'm not overly impressed by him. But he's got a good attitude by the looks of it. He's still got a little bit more strengthening up to do. He's not the biggest type, but he knows how to win his races. So I'm not sure if it was... I'm going to agree with Francesco. I'm not sure if... Well, I'm not saying that you said it was, but I don't know if it was the strongest of Coventry's.
0: And for Wayne Lorden, a first win at the Royal Meeting since the 2023 Jersey Stakes on Age of Kings. Rishi.
3: Ed, there's a new system in place for all the races here. Chance for the photographers, first of all, before we're allowed to slide in to have a chat to Wayne Lorden. I believe they have to walk past the photographers and then pose on the other side. Asker tried to make it as efficient as possible to get everybody in the right place so they can all have their chance at the photo. And Alicia is doing the leading up of Great Barrier Reef, and of course Pat Keating in his usual spot on the other side. So they'll do a little turn in just a second, face the photographers with the race course in the distance. Everyone can get a shot before I can go and have a little word with Wayne Lorden. And it's actually quite pretty when they do this, because the horse actually, with the ears pricked, etc., it's a lovely shot. So let's hope that we can wander in now. Here we go. Alicia, you did that brilliantly, by the way. We'll talk to you in just a moment. But Wayne, first of all, let's just take a little turn before we go in. Tell me about how the race unfolded from your perspective, because just looking at all the action on the stand side, what were you thinking about how you were doing on that side?
4: Yeah, I thought David Egan was probably the only pace I had at my side. And, you know, I would like to get a lead. You know, it's a hard task running straight up there on your own. But I got a lovely lead. When I went forward him, he was drifting across the other runners, but he was running forward, so it was a good performance.
3: He's a lovely horse. I mean, he's been so honest in his races so far back in Ireland, and watching him here today, he seems very willing.
4: Yeah, he's very straightforward. He has pace. When you leave him down, he can stay as well. So, it was a good performance.
3: Do you think he'll get further?
4: I think there's every chance of it, yes. You know, I couldn't see why not at the moment.
3: Wayne, this is a sixth Royal Ascot win for you. You know, every year everyone wants to get one on the board. Just how much of a confidence booster is it for the rest of the week?
4: Yeah, anytime you have a winner here and you have more rides to come, it's a great confidence, and you can go into it looking forward to the next few rides that you have.
3: I'll just have a quick word with Alicia. Get the microphone away from him and just have a word with you about what was that like for you watching?
5: Oh, absolutely unbelievable. It's my first time leading up in Royal Ascot and for Ballydoyle as well, so it's just unbelievable.
3: He's lovely and fresh still after that race.
5: Yeah, no bother on him. He's brilliant, absolutely brilliant.
3: Well, what a start it is for you, Alicia, on your Royal Ascot career. And well done, Wayne.
0: Any hard luck stories here, Jason, because they're clustered together?
1: Yeah, just looking possibly Moraire. I'm trying to watch his run back in the victorious colours from the back.
0: Ruler's Pride had to be snatched up.
1: Yeah, one or two took a little while for it to open up, and then late again they were all sort of rolling towards each other. And he's come from stall number three, the winner, remember that. So he's had to come and look for a little bit of company. Few get close, right on top of the line there. I think that was Final Objective and also Moraire, who appeared to be going for the same gap.
0: But it is the familiar colours of Derek Smith, owned in the combination with the Magners, the Tables, and Vesterberg as well. Pat Keating on the left, along with Alicia on the right, leading in Great Barrier Reef. Our Coventry winner on day one here at Royal Ascot. First of the big two-year-old races.
6: Yeah, so the pattern to breeding a champion is not always straightforward. Great Barrier Reef has won out of a dam called Gems, who was rated only in the 50s and 60s when trained on the flat by Peter Hyatt. Her three victories included two at the now defunct Folkestone. This horse is a full brother to Mystery Power, who's a good two-year-old for Richard Hannon. Well done to Barronstown Stud, who bred, but well done to whoever bought Gems 5th.

0: €7,500 many moons ago. Great Barrier Reef at 6-1, wins for Aidan O'Brien in the Smith, Magnier and Westerberg colours. A Day of Scarlet 40s, Royal Heritage 12s and 12-1 as well for the fourth place horse there. So success for Great Barrier Reef in the Coventry. Where's she gone? No.
1: So race two and the world's largest living structure at the world's best flat meeting. Great Barrier Reef won the Coventry.

0: before you run, I'd speak to you before you go, because I know you won't want to hang around me for too long, but as the man who I like to call the governor of the lads, it is fantastic to see you at the races. We don't see you quite so often these days. Great to have you here.
1: Thank you.
0: And that was some performance.
1: Yeah, listen, he's an unbeaten horse, and he's bred by David Nagle, and he's a no-nay never, so we're all happy.
0: And Royal Ascot all in the pedigree. No-nay never, Norfolk Stakes winner here. Second in a Breeders' Cup turf sprint to Bobby's Kitten. Good horse, the sire.
1: Yeah, you know more about it than I do. Well done, Matt.
0: Yeah, I might put that on my show reel, actually. But John, look, fantastic. Finally, are you looking forward to the rematch, Stardom Boecho?
1: Yeah, obviously. It'll be some race. And we're not expecting to win, but we'll be competitive, hopefully.
0: Enjoy your week. Thank you, John. Aidan, as I said, Royal Ascot winner 97, and this was where it started with you, with that Harbour Master, ridden by Christy Roach, of all people, back in the day.
2: That's right, incredible history of this race, unbelievable. Actually rides this horse out, Wayne rides in work. Marina is in charge of him with Megan, so John and Seamus, big crowd of people around him. Kieran, who shoes him. Derek and Gay are not with us today. They're at home, and Michael and Dorian are at home as well, and George and Emily and Peter and Stephanie. So John is here, and Sue.
0: Obviously. Derek's at home watching.
2: Yeah, exactly. So big hello to everybody. So,
0: but you are the trainer. Just tell me the difference between, because there were rumours, Aidan, you can put me right here, there were rumours that Great Barrier Reef was a little bit of a character, yeah, and Confucius was a little bit more of a more simple horse. Is that fair or not?
2: Yeah, no, that's exactly. Confucius is a better worker at home, but before we ran Great Barrier Reef the last day, his piece of work before then was a bit confusing. He didn't show us as much as we thought he would, but he ran and produced on the track, so we worked him again. His piece of work before here, Ryan's horse came out the better again, so obviously he minds himself at home, but like he's only ran three times. He's very impressive first time. He won a group race last time, and then again. So he's obviously one of those horses that just mind himself. But before he ran his maiden, we thought he was very good. He obviously Wayne gave him a brilliant ride. So delighted.
0: A month ago, he was all the rage. What kind of horse have we got going forward, Aidan? Is this a horse who, on pedigree, is a very fast sprinting type? Or is he a horse who might stretch out to a mile one day?
2: Yeah, I'd say he sixes be the thing. We always thought he would get seven, so I'd say he will get seven and could get a mile. So he's not just a typical sprinter, I'd say. I'd say he could go seven, he could go a mile as a three-year-old.
0: 97, three off the 100. You're almost certain to do it this week. Well done, Aidan O'Brien, the master of Ballydoyle.
2: Appreciate it, Matt. Thanks very much.
3: Now, one of the many unique things about Royal Ascot is at the end of racing, as I'm sure plenty of people who have watched ITV Racing in the past know, they do a little sing-along by this bandstand, and the Social Stable base is not too far from here. So I stepped off the set, I've decided to come out and have a chat to a few of the racegoers here, and these racegoers are studying the form. Let's see if we can have a chat to you. Hello, madam, how are you?
4: Very well, thank you.
3: What's your name?
4: Mandy.
3: Mandy, lovely to meet you. Is this your first time to Ascot, or are you regulars?
4: Regulars.
3: Oh, perfect. Is this always your spot?
4: Absolutely. It's got my name on the back.
3: Really?
4: Yeah.
3: Mandy's seat.
4: Yeah.
3: What time did you get here today? Did you have to get here early to bag this?
4: I was outside at 10 to 10 queuing.
3: Wow. And are you from near the area?
4: Half a mile down the road.
3: Oh, perfect. Did you walk here?
4: No, my friend dropped me off.
3: Well, don't drink and drive. Yeah, good job you got a friend, the driver. Yeah, well done. Yeah, don't worry, you didn't need to prove it to me, madam. I did believe you. What's your name, sir?
5: John.
3: Nice to meet you. Have you picked out your winners today?
5: Yeah, I've got them all in the bag, Ollie.
3: Perfect, good. That's what we like to hear. Well, lovely to see you all. And remember, everyone watching, Mandy's seat, all right? Never forget it, okay? This is Mandy's seat. Nice to see you. Let's see if we can have a chat to this man. You're having a nice cigar there. That's the perfect way to do Royal Ascot, isn't it?
6: I've just had to try the first puff. I don't normally smoke a cigar.
3: Okay, cool. Well, you're now on camera smoking a cigar. So. Perfect. Madam, if I could just grab a quick word with you. Are you regulars to Royal Ascot?
7: No, it's my first time.
3: And what do you make of it all?
7: It's lovely, really lovely.
3: Yeah.
7: Good buzz.
3: Perfect. What about you? Is this your first time as well, madam?
8: I used to work for Barclays, so I used to have to take all the money from the touts and count
3: Fantastic.
8: It all. So
3: you were the money counter?
8: Absolutely.
3: Probably quite a lot of money changes hands through the course of the 5 days, I imagine.
8: Yes, but it's quite a few years ago. Yeah.
3: Is that why you're wearing blue in honour of Barclays? You can't let it go, can you, madam?
8: I was a personal banker. So.
3: Okay, well, you're very on brand today, madam. You might be in Godolphin blue later if they have a winner or two. Nice to see you all. Enjoy the day, and I hope you have a great first experience at Royal Ascot. Thank you.
9: Thank you very much. look who I found, who's been enjoying the World Cup. Where's your, you need to stand on your block you used to stand on?
10: The extra 7 inches. Yes.
9: You're enjoying Scotland's success at the minute?
10: Yeah, I loved it. Yeah, I got up through the night, watched it. Oh, I had a terrible time watching it. You kept thinking, oh, they're going to let one in. But they didn't. They jocks won.
9: And it might be Scotland now, because the race you won on Dane Hill all those years ago and last year, yes, it was Scottish. It was also an American affair.
11: To a Group 1 success, remarkable stuff.
12: It's a Scottish treat.
13: Well, we move on now to a race that was first run in 1860. For a long time, it was known as the King Stand Stakes, but now, in honour of His Majesty, the King Charles III Stakes. This, effectively, is the 100 metres final at the Olympic Games. And these are the fastest horses running at Royal Ascot this week. And there are 26 of them over just 1,000 metres, 5 furlongs. Number one, Ain't Nobody, winner of the Windsor Castle here in 2024, Kevin Stoddard. Last year's winner, number two, American Affair, with Paul Mulrennan, riding for Jim Goldie. Number three will be Big Mojo, another previous course winner, Mick Appleby trains, Tom Marcond is aboard. Number four, Cover Up, another one who's won here over course and distance, Jay MacDonald coming in for the ride here for the Cresford team. There are a couple of greys to help out the commentator. One of them is Get Ready to Rumble for Jack Shannon. Callum Rodriguez out of stall one, right over on the far side. Number six is Jaka Jaro. Trainer Robert Cowell has won this race twice in the past. Jamie Spencer will come late on this one. Seven is JM Jungle for the Quinn team with Jason Hart. He'll be coming out of stall number 14, right in the centre of the field. Number eight, Knight Raider for Carl Burke and Wathdown Racing, James Doyle, coming out of stall number six. Overpass, the veteran 7-year-old representing Australia for Bjorn Baker and Josh Parr. And they'll be breaking from stall 19 towards the grandstand side. Next in is the 14th in this race last year, Rum Star. Johnny Portman yet to have a Group 1 winner. Could it be Rum Star? Rob Hornby is in the light blue and yellow colours. Number 11 is Shagran for Clive Cox, another specialist sprint trainer, and Hector Crouch is aboard, and they'll break from post position 10. Fourth in this race last year is number 12, Starlust for Rafe Beckett. Ross Orion aboard. Starlust has been to stud in Australia since this race last year. He's back racing again now on this side of the world. Number 13, Asphora, the winner of this race in 2024. She's the joint oldest horse in this field. Another 7-year-old, Ashin Murphy, her old friend, is back aboard in the saddle. Number 14, Azure Angel for Ed Bethel. Danny Tudhope has the ride and comes out of stall number 25, right towards the grandstand side rail. Next up is First Instinct. This filly's trained by William Haggis. Kieran Fallon breaks from stall number 7. Runner-up last year was Frost at Dawn. William Knight will put the saddle on Frost at Dawn, and it'll be William Buick that will be in that saddle, post three for them on the far side. Number 17 is Heavenly Heather. She's already been a huge price winner once in her career. She'll be a huge price winner here. Tracy Waggett is the trainer. Barry McHugh's in the saddle. Jira sometimes doesn't like to go into the stalls. We'll keep a look at her as she goes towards stall number two. Kieran Schumacher looks for a double on the day. He rides here again, Fred Walker. Number 19 is Miss Attitude. Ronan Whelan is aboard for Jack Shannon, the second of the runners in this race for owners Norman Court Stud. Eighth in this race last year is the mare Montai, trained by Mario Baratti in France. Christian DiMuro will be in the plate. Also representing France, the filly Rayevka, who was third in the Commonwealth Cup last year. Miguel Barcelona riding for Francis-Henri Graffard. His horses at the moment just don't know how to run a bad race. 22 is Rosie Affair for George Bowie. Billy Lochnane has already hit the board on a couple of rides today. Can he get a winner now on this one? Who is going to go off at around about 25 to 1? Next is Time for Sandals. She won the Commonwealth Cup last year. Richard Kingscote has come halfway around the world to take the ride again on her. He's got a week off from riding in Hong Kong. 24 is Aspect Island. Sylvester D'Souza aboard Aspect Island, who gets a visor on for the first day, applied by James Owen, the trainer. Bahike will be next, number 25. And we've had a little bit of a glitch there. So Bahike will be number 25, David Egan. And number 26 is Mission Central. This is the only Group 1 race at Royal Ascot that Aidan O'Brien hasn't won and Ryan Moore hasn't won. If Mission Central wins, they get the full set of the Royal Ascot Group 1 races.
14: Yes, Mark, down here, this is the man wearing the most colourful shirt at Royal Ascot today. Penno, he says, increase your stash with the tash, of course. Long-serving member here of the Royal Ascot Bookmakers. Overpass is 3-1 favourite to Kevin Blake Knapp on day one. He believes if you blink, you'll miss Overpass. He'll be very much out and gone. Night Raider, 6-1. Different horses being gelded. Rayevka, you don't see too many 5-furlong in the colours of the Aga Khan Princess Sarah. Beautiful to see them having a speedster. And this filly has a real-life chance. 8-1. American Affair, last year's winner, 10-1. Asphora, previous winner, 10-1. Big Mojo, 12-1. Mission Central, could it be number 98 for Aidan O'Brien at Royal Ascot, 12-1. And Time for Sandal is 16-1 for Harry Eustace. Cover Up, 25-1. And big prices, the rest we have, including 33-1. Get ready to rumble. It's not the boxing ring. It's Royal Ascot, Overpass favourite ahead of Night Raider. And ignore the French lady at your peril. Rayevka, 8-1.
9: The green coats are out, which means one thing. The king, whose name this race carries, King Charles III, it's in the paddock. Have a look at the horses, as is Francesca.
15: Right, just the 26 to look at. I'll try and get through as many as I can. But this one is particularly fascinating. It is Starlust, who has been for a stint as a stallion in Australia. He got 70 mares covered and in foal, but was considered to be lacking fertility. So he's now back in the stable over Rafe Beckett. He was a little bit underwhelming first time back, but gosh, he is a big, powerful beast. And apparently he's slotted right back into stable life like he'd never been away. Now 24 in behind, that's Aspect Island, one of 3 3-year-olds in the field. Bit of a challenge for these youngsters. That visor is on for the first time. This one is 15, not particularly big, first instinct, probably at a bigger price, but yeah, not much of that one, considering a lot of these big sprinting powerhouses. Number 7, that is JM Jungle, one of the older horses that's been around the block. He can pop up at a big price, as is the case with a few of these. 17, this is Heavenly Heather. Good second last time out. She's getting a little bit warm. She's beautifully turned out with her lovely plaits, but we've got a bit of traffic issues here, but gives me a chance to have a look at Knight Raider. Wow, look how gorgeous he is. He is beautifully turned out, and ever since he was gelded, he's been a revelation. He's won 2 from 2, and he's just seemingly easier to ride, easier to place in the race. He's won the Palace House, he's won the Temple Stakes. He was 12th in this last year, but he's a different horse, and I really like him. Gosh, he looks fantastic. 22, this is Rosie Affair. I've heard trainer George Bowie talking about this filly a few times, and he's actually quite confident about her at a big price. Now, she does need to probably improve if the big chances run up to their top level of form. But he is confident about Rosie Affair. 16, this is Frost at Dawn, who was second in this last year to American Affair. She's been a little bit below her best the last couple of starts this season, but I can't give you too many negatives about her in the paddock. Let's just have a little pause and we'll pick up some more.
9: Okay, Francesca, we can see others heading to post or even being ponied to post. Here is George Scott's colts, Denny Egan riding. Can you remember a Group 1, you boys? 26 runners. It's a rarity, particularly in this country. It's going to be some charge.
16: It is, it is. I couldn't pick the winner of this race. I'm going to go to America Fair. Adele is looking at me there, shaking her head, saying, don't pick that one. But I think that's the one, the last year's winner. He's a good draw down the near side. If he gets a bit of luck and running, he could storm home again.
9: Because they're going to go so quick, clearly.
16: They just go flat
9: out. Paul can just weave his way through, potentially.
16: He does, and he loves being ridden like that, this horse. He loves, and I think he's on the right side of the track. So Adele, I hope I haven't put the mockers on him, but the jockey's going to have to ride him really, really well.
9: Were you happy with the way it played out at Haydock?
17: Well, I don't think Paul would have wanted to have gone so forward as he did on him, but he ended up jumping a little bit too well. And the thing is, he's been quite fresh. He was very keen on his first run over 6 furlongs at York. And I think Paul was kind of keen just to let the freshness come out of him because he just was a little bit gassy. And I think they were really pleased with the way he finished off his race. Knight Raider, I mean, he showed a bit of versatility. He missed the break and he proved that he can come from behind, but I don't think they would want him to miss the break today with this many more runners. I think Carl would be happy for him to slide on forward if he jumps well enough. But I think at least American Fair's coming in off a good run.
9: Knight Raider's got to do it from stall six as we go to Matt.
0: I'm joined by Bjorn Baker, the trainer of Overpass. I'll tell you what, I'm not going to mess with him. You are a giant, aren't you? What are you, 6'3", something like that?
18: Actually, it depends. If I win the race, I could be 7 foot.
0: Yeah. But a great character. We're pleased you're here because you're making it fun. On everything we know, this is probably the most talented sprinter in the race. Is that how you see it?
18: I don't know the opposition. There's 25 other runners, so I'm not going to say that. But our guy, he's a good sprinter. He's been a great horse for us. He's not the best sprinter in Australia, and he's not one of the greats that have come out. But he's in good order. He's travelled really well. He's got good experience. He's old and tough. And you got to be, when you have an interview with Matt Chapman, you got to be on top of your game.
0: You have, because, you know, if this was Peter Moody, he'd be saying, yeah, we're just going to go and win this, mate.
18: Yeah, I'm not that confident, and he did just win it too. So, no, it's great to be here. It's one of the great races, one of the great carnivals of the world. So special, so many Australians and New Zealanders watching. So, look, I'm sort of Aussie now, but I'll tell you what, these Aussies love beating the English more than even the Kiwis do.
0: Yeah. Well, that's why we like to come and win the Melbourne Cup all the time with the Europeans, because you're not very good in the staying division, but unfortunately you're pretty good in this division. And now the whole of Australia, forget about the Melbourne Cup stopping the nation, you are stopping a nation right now.
18: Yeah, it is. It's very special, and I just hope he can run up to his best. You never quite know when you travel a horse a long way, and there's a lot of unknowns, and they like to call me a flat track bully at home, so I look at the risers here and I'm like, oh, yeah, I just don't like gravity that much.
0: Right. Well, the size of you, I think it's probably good there is gravity. We wish you all the best. Good luck.
18: Thanks so much, Matt. Great to be here. Thank you.
9: Really good fun to have a horse with. Right, let's pick out some others for you. Monte is there. Chagrin in the J&A Young colours. There's good old JM Jungle down there somewhere. Must be Luke.
19: Do you know, out of all the races here at the Royal Meeting, this is, from a starts point of view, it's the most tricky. In the Coventry, there are 22 runners. They loaded the horses in 1 minute 52. They try and sort of aim for 10 seconds a horse, but obviously it's not an exact science, and it doesn't always work out like that. But they've got twice the amount of stalls handlers. They've got 10 leaders and 8 people pushing the horses. So hopefully, just to try and eliminate any problems. The only two just to keep an eye out for, that lad just going past there in the yellow colours, that's number 5, Get Ready to Rumble. He'll certainly be going in late. And a horse that we know very well, Asfura, of course, she had such a great time of things last year. Well, she again, they've just got her eye on her. So again, she's another one that should be going in late. But as you can see, at the moment, they're all settled.
9: And Francesca, you got to see lots of them, then a whole bunch left. What notes, positives and negatives, did you get from the ones you didn't see?
20: Yeah, gosh, there were so many, weren't there? Ain't Nobody, horse number 1, was being very colty in the parade ring. So negative for him. Mission Central also was very sweaty. Negative there. Magira actually looked really, really well. She's got a gorgeous coat on her and nice and relaxed. She can be a bit of a madam at the start. She actually got pulled out of this race at the start last year after she lost a shoe, because she can dance around a bit. So she didn't run in it. I thought her run last time out at Haydock was good. Starlust looks impressive, but Knight Raider probably is the pick of the paddock. Absolute stunner.
9: So those are clues from the paddock. What about the ring, Brian?
14: Jessica, the punters agree with you down here, this side of the stands, because Knight Raider is undoubtedly the positive in the King Charles race, and the negative is without question Overpass. Our own Kevin Blake likes it, but a lot of significant English professional punters are saying, I want to lay Overpass and I want to keep Knight Raider on my side.
20: My only concern about Knight Raider is the draw. He's in 6, and when you look at a lot of the other big chances, the likes of Overpass, he's in 19, American Affair in 18, Big Mojo 17, Jackajaro, who's off probably a pace angle, 23. So is Knight Raider a little bit isolated?
9: Couldn't he just blow it apart on his own?
17: Yeah, absolutely. He could just blow it apart on his own. I was in on Tuesday and I had a look at that, watched some of the Royal Ascot horses coming up the gallops, and there was one horse who absolutely blew me away and my heart sank, and it was Knight Raider. My word, he is a monster, and the stride on him. So his stride has improved well, it's longer by a metre than what it was when he was a colt, which is massive.
20: Well, yeah, seems to have improved loads with being gelded, 2 from 2 since, and he's way more tractable now, isn't he? Now, American Affair was getting quite sweaty in the paddock. Is that abnormal for him?
17: No, it's not. He can do that. It's quite a hot day, and, you know, he's trained up in Scotland, where it's not probably as warm up there as what it is down here. So it's not a negative. He can get a bit sweaty.
20: I know a lot of attention has been on this Aussie Raider overpass, but are we too quick to dismiss the other one, As4, and now she's got her blinkers back on?
1: Well, it's because Kevin Blake was talking about the levels of sprinters and obviously how much stronger that division is back in Australia. And look, is he just going to ping from the gates? That's the key. I know he hasn't won for a while. That was one thing that was sort of denting your confidence with him, Johnny. Has not been to the winner's enclosure for a little bit overpass.
16: No, you need them to be, you know, you love coming in here with a good record of winning. And Aidan's horse, Mission Central, he's very under the radar. He's a gelding, so he's kind of not up the pecking order in Ballydoyle. But he's 2 from 2 this year. He's a very fast horse, and I wouldn't be surprised if Ryan really lets him rock and roll. And he does sweat. It's not, you know, Aidan not mind him sweating,
9: Johnny,
16: he says.
9: With the way Irish sprinters have been in the last few years and the way the British sprinters have been the last few years, overpass, the fact that he can still just mix it with good ones in Australia means he could beat this lot, surely?
16: 100%, 100%. The Australians are very, very good in the sprint division. But I still like to see them winning, Ed. I still like to. It's going to be a big open straight there. If he hits the front 150 or 200 yards down, it's a long way to go. And if there's any chink in his armour, something will come and get him.
1: And we look at that, Ed, and we think, oh, what a stadium to gallop up. How beautiful is that? And the Aussies look at that and they go, look at the size of that hill.
9: It is a climb. We're going to keep a very close eye there on Magiera, who is in for the inform Ed Walker. So if you have backed her, that is encouraging after what happened last year. Have you had a bet in the race, Jason? Who do you fancy?
1: Yeah, I've gone Big Mojo, played him each way. I think he's on again. We're talking about the draw, but he's in the high numbers. Chris Stickles, first of all, pat on the back. That Coventry winner came from 3. There was 20 in with a chance with half a furlong to run, so there didn't appear to be any bias whatsoever. Good, proper racing surface.
20: If you want one at a big price, I've heard George Bowie be very confident about the chances of his horse, Rosie Affair, who's a 5-year-old mare. Look, she's got a bit of form to find. She won a Haydock listed race last time out over 6 furlongs. She's dropping down in distance, but she is up in grade. But at a big price, maybe worth a nibble each way.
9: 4, Lochnane and Bowie, who are, what, 40 minutes away from a huge moment with Boeco. Mission Central goes forward. Ryan Moore for Aidan O'Brien, going to win a race they haven't won at the Royal Meeting. Very quickly, Johnny, what chance France here?
16: Yeah, she has a chance. You know, she's a filly that seems to be getting fast with racing. Had a nice win last time out. I'm sure this was well on our plan. So at least she's coming in here in good form.
9: We could have a new favourite here. Knight Raider's favourite on the exchanges. Joint favourite with some in the ring. It's 130 overpass. Knight Raider at 4-1. All yours, Mark.
13: Thanks very much indeed, Ed. And therefore, we are now down to the last 4 to load. They're just putting in the filly, Miss Attitude, in the same colours. Get ready to rumble. Will be one of the last 2 to go in, together with As4, the winner of this race a couple of years ago. The 26th and last one goes in. That's it. Sprinters right across the track. They're in the gate. And they're off, racing over 5 furlongs. And very slowly away was Get Ready to Rumble from stall number 1. Overpass on the near side, showing very good early speed. So too is Jacket Jarrow, is also up there. JM Jungle is another one who's showing good speed. Taking a fierce hold is American Affair. As4 is also prominent towards the near side. As they now race over on the far side, it is the very well-backed Knight Raider who has come through just about head of Frost at Dawn and then Rumstar. And that one's been followed by First Instinct. And then Behike is also in that far side group together with the ridden along First Instinct. Meanwhile, on the near side, Jacket Jarrow's got lead over Overpass, who's been ridden along. So to JM Jungle. Time for Sandals. The Orange Cat is there with every chance. Rosie Affair, another one who is staying on. As4 is also picking up towards the near side. They're racing now down inside the final furlong. Jacket Jarrow and Overpass. It's those two with As4 back in third, staying on his Mission Central towards the near side. Mission Central on the far side. It's Rayevka. Rayevka, Mission Central. Mission Central and Rayevka. Those two very tight. Overpass. A huge run then from Heavenly Heather, who stayed on as well. Knight Raider just didn't get home. Looks as though on the near side that Mission Central has just given Aidan O'Brien and Ryan Moore the full set of Group 1 races at Royal Ascot. The race that has eluded them I think they may have just got it on the head, Bob. Rayevka second, Overpass third, tight four, Rosie Affair, Jacket Jarrow was involved, and also, as we mentioned earlier, huge run by Heavenly Heather, who's made a bit of a career of running way, way better than her price would suggest. At 14-1, Mission Central, at the moment, unofficial winner of the King Charles III Stakes.

0: But this is a significant moment if number 26 is officially announced, because very, very few people, very few combinations have ever completed the full set. The full set of Royal Ascot Group 1s, this could be the one for O'Brien and Moore.
1: Yes, it looks like this race will be added to their glittering CVs, which will take Aidan to win two of that century. Right, the French horse in the Aga Khan colours looking for a gap. Look where Mission Central is, Johnny.
2: They went very fast there. Everybody was pushing at the two marker, so that suggests they were going very fast. Ryan was biding his time. The ones in front stopped the last 50. You could see Ryan when he pulled it through. He's in the full drive. The Aga Khan filly on the left, you could see her finishing strong, but wet sail down the... I have to say, I do think the stand side is the place to be. All my riding career, I thought if you're near the stand side, you have a great chance. Now, a lot of the fancy ones were there, but I just fancy this horse. He'd be nobody's speaking about him in Ireland. He wins those sprints in Ireland, and he's a gelding. So
1: here's the result.
3: Number 26, Mission Central.
1: Mission Central wins the King Charles III. Johnny.
2: And I suppose Ryan is still hurting a bit after the Coventry, so not that he needed much motivation, but you can see the way he rode him and got him home there. It's so listen, what more can you say about Aidan O'Brien? And he's just 5 furlongs, mile and a half, 2-year-olds, 3-year-olds, 4-year-olds. It's just
4: completing the full set at the top level is remarkable. And, you know, going in, is this the bogey race? Is this the one that they can't manage to get over the line? And, well, talk about a dramatic finish. And that man there in full flight is a thing to behold.
1: Read by Michael O'Leary.
2: Oh.
1: Ryan Eyre and Cheltenham fame, really? It's Ryan again, Rishi.
5: Ryan Moore is coming back in aboard at Mission Central. Ryan, first of all, when you crossed the line, did you have an idea that you might have won it?
6: I thought I'd won. Yeah, I did. But it's always hard when you're so wide and so far apart. Aidan can do anything, can't he? You know? So, yeah, look, he's being a progressive horse. And they went hard. He got into a nice rhythm. And he just landed there. It was worked out beautifully.
5: Brian, that's your 93rd Royal Ascot win. You and Aidan completed the set of Group 1s. Do you get a great deal of satisfaction ticking off all these big races?
6: Well, it's race to race, Rishi, isn't it, really? You know, so Aidan's record's incredible. I'm lucky to ride for Ballydoyle and Cornwall, and, you know, everything he's going to run here this week's going to have a chance.
5: Brian, well done.
6: Thanks, Rishi.
1: Well, Ireland haven't had a real top-notch Group 1 winning sprinter in a while. Well, they might have one now with this gelding by No Name Never. He's got such an amazing record on the track. A horse that beat the trainer Jay Murta, I believe, in his maiden.
2: That's what you're running against every day in Ireland. Like, you come out there thinking you're on the ground. Oh, my best horse got beaten. But you're running against them every day. But what more can you say? As I said, it's a brilliant operation. They've got all top-class horses. But he still have to get here and they have to produce it, and he's able to do that.
7: And it's impressive to do it with a 3-year-old as well. What, Lady Aurelia, Bradzel, a few have tried in the last years. I think 63-year-olds have tried in the last 20 years, and he's now the latest winner.

0: favourite for the King and Queen, looking to make amends for what happened last year. Let's confirm this result.
1: Well, it is a 98th winner now at the Royal Meeting for Aidan O'Brien. As we heard Rishi mention to Ryan Moore, that's his 93rd success at the meeting, and at 14-1 Mission Central wins. Bought for 625,000 guineas as a yearling, originally bred by Jigginstown House Stud over in Ireland, where you'd normally expect the horses to go on to be great jumping horses, not horses to win Group 1 races over five furlongs. The Sire No Nay Never, you'll remember, one of the very, very fast horses we've seen here this century at Royal Ascot, the winner of the 2013 Group 2 Norfolk Stakes, trained by Wesley Ward. The main significance, however, as we have mentioned already, the fact that it is the full set of Group 1s at this great meeting for Messrs Moore and O'Brien. 14-1 if you had Mission Central. Only 20 of you are now left in the ITV7 at this point. So well done if you're still rolling.

0: strongly at 100-30 in favourite in third. And Rosie Affair has given Billy Lochnane a third placed ride in three races so far at this meeting back in fourth. But this one is one for the headlines and for the history books. This is the one that gave Moore and O'Brien the set.
1: Yeah, the full set. Some going. The boost, and you're right about Rosie Affair there, Francesca, in fourth in the King Charles III. I must admit, I backed the second. Was I a little bit unlucky or not?
2: You're looking for an excuse. I think she got the perfect ride. She came there, perfectly timed run, but the winner just mugged her, I think, Jason. He was finishing with momentum down the outside. And no, she did run well, but Ed, no, you have to take it on the chin, son.
3: And again, we often say it about Ryan, just the way that he goes up through the gears, gathering the thoroughbred up to that pitch, concert pitch. It's pretty to watch.
1: Great to see John Magna here. You can see him just, he spoke to Matt a few minutes ago. Came on the Tuesday last year, back on the Tuesday this year. Caught a word with him earlier. Said well done on the Derby, the race he treasures more than any other.
4: Of the others, I think the Australian contingent with Overpass will be happy with how he has run, finishing in third. I think that'll be definitely satisfying for them, even though they didn't get the win. I thought Asfora was coming into a race with a good run at one point, but maybe just petered out the last stages. But there was plenty to look at with so many runners there. But the winner, eventually Mission Central. Let's go back to Matt.
5: Well, they've just about taken the photos. A lot of Magniers to get in. JP's here, MV, Tom, and of course, the boss man himself. And as the horse takes taken away, let's speak to Aidan. Tom, I wanted you to come into this conversation because I think you could add something here. No Nay Never Again, 98. Yes. It's like Skittles, isn't it? We pop them up, you knock the races down.
6: Yeah, no, listen, delighted for obviously Sue and John and Doreen and Michael are not here. And like I said, Gay and Derek are not here, and Stephanie and George, Emily, and Peter. So Rachel rides this horse out. Rachel rides him. Rather, Rachel rides him work. Edmund is or Ed. Andrew's in charge and with Edmund. So a big team. Delighted for everybody. He's a very quick horse. This horse, Ryan, gave him an unbelievable ride. He's very fast. He's a horse that could suit the Everest at the end of the year. So a very exciting horse, really.
5: Well, I was going to say, Tom, just come in a sec, because you're the Australia Magna, really. Can we set up a smash-up here with Kai Ying Rising and the King Charles winner, Mission Central? Can we get this on and get the Kai Ying Rising lock just shaking a little bit?
7: We have a slot in the Everest, and obviously that's up to Aidan, but obviously be very impressed with what he did today. But, you know, obviously we have a slot in the Everest. It's a great race. It's a race that you'd love to win. And, you know, it'd be great if we think about it. But obviously it's up to Aidan and see how the horse pulls up. But it'd definitely be a race you'd put on the radar for.
5: I mean, at the end of the day, Aidan, he's a gelding.
6: Yes.
5: You might as well just race him. Let's tell this Kai Ying Rising crew, who didn't want to come to this meeting, that we will go and take them down, Aidan. Now, how many Royal Ascot winners have the Hong Kong lot got? We've got 98 Coolmore winners.
6: No, absolutely. No, it's great, Matt. So delighted. Every one of them are very, very hard to get and very special when we do.
5: Okay.
6: Yep.
5: That's it for now. Well done.
6: Thank you, Matt. Thank you.
8: Josh Parr has just ridden Overpass to be placed in the King Charles III. Josh, there was a moment I thought you were coming through with a winning chance.
9: Yeah, most definitely. He showed a really good bit of spirit here today to go through those two leaders and look the winner there at one point. He didn't get the best breakaway. He usually flies the barrier. And we were just dictated to then by the leader. And it could very well have been the difference. But very happy with his performance.
8: Can I just ask you, because I know that you watched Jay Ford here on Takeover Target and you watched Schwazier, to have the opportunity to be able to come and ride and compete so well, what was that like?
9: Mind-blowing. I cannot speak highly enough of this whole experience. I'm so honoured to be here and competing as a jockey at Royal Ascot, and we didn't get the victory, which I was so desperately after, but it's been a great performance, and thanks for having me.
8: We want you to come back.
9: Thank you.
8: Well done.
10: Thanks, Josh.
1: Now, this was a nice moment earlier on today. Sir Francis Brooke escorted His Majesty the King and Her Majesty the Queen to unveil the statue of Enable, joined by Prince Saud bin Khalid and his son Prince Saud, Douglas Erskine Crum from Judmont, whose colours the horse carried. Wonderful sculpture by Charlie Langton. And look where she's looking. She's looking at the winning post. She went past first three times.

0: in the King George. Out we go to Mark and Charlotte.
1: Oh, you should just see the looks here. It's sensational, isn't it? People are queuing up here to take the all-important photo at the selfie wall to make sure that they can mark the occasion.
2: I know, and they've come from far across the world. You've come from Australia, is this correct?
3: Yes, yeah. Melbourne, Australia.
4: We can't wait.
2: Yeah, it is an incredible, incredible event. You're going to absolutely love it. You've come from Manchester?
5: From Manchester, 3 hours drive.
1: Oh, it'll be worth it.
2: It will be worth it. I've got to say, your outfit is looking exceptional as well. Where you're from?
6: From Ireland, Galway.
2: Honestly, isn't that fabulous? Charlotte,
1: love
2: very
1: it.
2: You.
1: Absolutely
2: very
1: love
2: you.
1: It. I'm loving that look.
2: You all right? You okay?
1: So many sensational looks. And talking of sensational looks, here's Daniel Fletcher. He is creative director here at Royal Ascot for the third year. How's it being back?
7: It's good to be back. It's first day, so just walked through the gates and so many people wearing Bright Tomato, which is really nice to see.
1: Yes.
7: Which is the Royal Ascot colour of the year.
1: So the first time there's been a colour of the year, and you've seen lots of it around already. What was the choice behind it?
7: So every year at Ascot we always see like one kind of key trend or colour that comes out. Last year we saw loads of polka dots. The year before it was this kind of periwinkle blue. This year when I was kind of putting the lookbook together, we saw like across the runways and all the milliners collections, I saw loads of this kind of very rich, bright tomato colour. So it just kind of felt like the natural choice. And then seeing today, there's absolutely loads of people wearing it. So I think we made the right one.
2: Because our badges are tomato red, which I was very excited
1: about.
2: Good
1: coordination.
2: Did you do this?
7: Do you know what? This was pure chance. So when we chose it, they'd already gone to print, and then it turned out it was the right colour.
2: Perfect choice. Now, listen, as a creative, because there's so many traditions here at Royal Ascot, and that is what we love about it as well. But do you ever, as a creative, do you ever kind of like push those boundaries when it comes to kind of rules and like, you know, yourself, for example?
7: Yeah, for sure. I mean, you know, we're all about sticking within the dress codes and honouring them, but there's so many things you can do within it. So what I always say to people is, don't think about what you can't do, think about what you can do within it. So, you know, whether that just be like a little twist that is, you know, whether it be adding a brooch or the shoe, like, you know, we need to wear a black shoe in the royal enclosure for men, but, you know, going for a chunkier sole or slightly different style, I think, you know, you can always push it a little bit,
2: but stick within those rules. That's what it's all about.
1: You are looking top form.
2: Absolutely
1: good to
2: fantastic.
1: See you. Enjoy your you. Week. Wonderful I mean, stuff. There are so many amazing looks. But just Do point out this one. Isabel Christensen, she is a dress designer, so she does, you know, have the so capacity to be able to put this look together, but sensational. Love
4: Thank
1: it.
4: You. That's you're so kind.
2: Oh, honestly, you really do look absolutely wonderful. So many more beautiful outfits still to come.
1: Wait, lots to discover.
2: See you later.
0: And now, King Charles III will do the presentation for the sprint that carries his name. And it's another win at Ascot for John Magna here today. Royalty meeting racing royalty. John accompanied by Kate Watchman. Also going up, I believe, Peter Brent Jr. there. Sarah Smith, Tara Clark. I think I spotted Jamie McCalmont. There he is at the back with the red tie. Well done to them. There was a lovely moment of the last race, actually. Let's just touch on it. Because up with Wayne Lord and the winning jockey, his wife Carrie-Anne, who's not been well lately. Carrie-Anne, it was lovely to see you. We all enjoyed that. And we all wish you very well. Right then, it is time to go back to the data zone. Kevin Blake, great shout that was with notable speech. Come on then. How do you see the St. James's Palace?
8: Well, Ed, look, this is another fascinating race, and it gives us another chance to delve into the subject of topography, because I think it's probably underplayed just how different the Rowley Mile is to the Round Mile here at Ascot. We have a graphic to illustrate this once again, because it's all about the gradient. You know, the Rowley Mile is a test of speed. Boeco and Stad both excelled in that circumstance, but today it's very different. You know, this track really, really rises from a long way out. It's a different test, and we're still learning about these horses, but this is going to be their first opportunity to run at a track like this. And now moving on to what's going to happen when the stalls open, Ed. We love pace mapping. We love trying to envision what's going to happen before it happens. And when I look at this race, I think Coolmore are two-handed. They have two very straightforward horses that can go forward. I think Puerto Rico is going to lead. He's a natural leader. I think Stad might well wait for him to clear him, then get up on his outside. I'm not expecting Puerto Rico to go and faster than even pace it. I'm expecting him to go even. He might even drop the tempo mid-race. Look where Boeco was drawn. He's installed too. That limits Billy Lochnan's options. I think he's going to have to put himself in the pocket in behind the two Coolmore contenders. And that could create problems for him later, but he's drawn where he's drawn. The alternative is to take back and come around and get access to the outer, and that brings its own negatives. I think Puerto Rico is a very good horse, Ed. They really wouldn't want to forget about him in front. He was rated the equal of Stad after his two-year-old campaign. Look, there's going to be a lot of jockeys watching each other here. Billy Lochnan is young, he's confident. He's confident in his horse, but this is a big, big test of this young man on the very biggest stage, and this is going to be tactically fascinating from the second the stalls open.
0: And it's our feature race of the day. It comes next. Can anyone stop the winning machine that is Ryan Moore and Aidan O'Brien? Well, George Bowie and Billy did at Newmarket. And the rematch from the 2000 Guineas is up next.

0: he is in nice and early into the parade ring. And I'm excited to see him, as are a lot of you, because Timeform gave him a rating of 131 for his 2000 Guineas winner, which is the highest rating since Frankel. Let's remind ourselves how good he was that day.
1: This is a massive day in the sport. The eyes of the racing world, the bloodstock world is on this. You know, whatever horse wins this.

0: is going to be a stallion.
1: And they're off. Gestad and Bo Echo, the big guns coming to the fore. Gestad with Bo Echo on the near side, moving to the lead in the Guineas. Bo Echo leading by a length or so. Gestad with the away. The two are clear. It is Bo Echo for George Bowie and Billy Lochnan.
0: Billy Lochnan is a Guineas winner.
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3: I can't put it into words. I've never had a feeling like that in my life.
4: I think I'm trying just not to cry almost. I don't get too emotional, but he is as good as we thought he was.
0: That was Someday. Can they repeat it? He's 4 out of 4, Bo Echo. And he won that 2000 Guineas, and today he looks to become the 17th colt to come on and win the St. James's Palace Stakes. Billy Lochnan, George Bowie, and the Lake Sheikh Mohammed Obeid. And when you look back at Newmarket, Johnny, it really was emphatic.
5: It was a brilliant race. He looked like a brilliant horse on the day. His confidence going into the race, you know, they were very confident beforehand. Had a lovely run. Billy rode him beautifully. You know, he was in a good spot. Ryan was probably off the bridle a little bit before Billy. Billy just cruised down. What I was really impressed of is the distance they put them between the first two back to the third. That is, you know, that doesn't happen in Guineas unless they're exceptional.
0: But Jason, you watch this. On that day, you went through all the data. He was prime for that day. Stard, you said.

0: And he sort of came out of the slingshot and won the Breeders' Cup. At what was he on? He was under quick conditions, and we know he's got a Coventry win under his belt here. So there are quite a few positives.
1: Kristen Archer leading up Bo Echo there. Jack Callan rides him every day. Let's get the details of our next Group 1 with Richard.
2: St James's Palace stakes its run on the round mile, which, as Kevin has intimated, makes it potentially more interesting tactically. And we have the return clash between the front two from the Guineas, as you just saw. Number one is the unbeaten Bo Echo, Billy Lochnan and George Bowie. Winner of the Guineas and unbeaten in his two-year-old career. Highly rated. Can he make it 5 out of 5 in our feature race on day one? He is up against Gestad. Aidan O'Brien moved on to the 98 winner mark at Royal Ascot. He's already had 2. Can he make it 3 with Gestad, who went on to win the Irish version, having been beaten by Bo Echo? He's a big, strong horse. Has he tightened up from Newmarket? And with the aid of his stable companion, can he reverse the form? Number 3 is one of the outsiders, Lord Britain. He is a capable horse, but it requires a fair bit of imagination to see him winning. Jose Santos has recently been added to the licence with Ishmael Mohammed. Abdullah Al-Mansouri and Benoit de Lassiette are the combination. Number 4 is Power Blue. David Egan for Robson Diaguiar, who trains in Ireland, always been part of the AMO setup. Could well be on the front end, may complicate things slightly for Puerto Rico, but Power Blue is their representative in the purple. So on to Puerto Rico, very good horse in his own right. He notched up a sequence towards the back end of his juvenile career, really coming into his own. Is he in there as a pacemaker to give Gestad a good lead in off that final bend? However, shouldn't be underestimated, Aidan O'Brien, a second string to his bow, Christophe Soumillon rides. And number 6, Talk of New York. William Buick and Charlie Appleby in the Godolphin Blue has been brought along steadily, and this represents quite a big step up in grade. William looking to get his first winner of the week, and Charlie Appleby bidding to reverse the form from earlier on this afternoon. Talk of New York rounds off the 6 runners for the St James's Palace Stakes. Bo Echo favourite over Gestad. How is it in the betting ring?
3: Bo Echo is odds on, but it's easy enough to back. I thought there'd be more confidence. It might yet come 6-5 on. He's even money on the exchanges. Gestad 5-2 from 11-4. Talk of New York, that was a 5-1, 11-2 shot. Now 9-2. Puerto Rico, Kevin's fancy thinks they're on a big race in the front, 14-1. Power Blue is 40-1, and it's 100-1 and bigger in places. Lord Britain, Bo Echo, and Stad. English Guineas winner, Irish Guineas winner, and Talk of New York up behind him. This is a race that some people would say you don't even have to have a bet, just get the best seat in the house.
4: Well, Gestad is indeed a big, strong horse, as Richard said. Let's have a good look at him from the side on to see how he's developed since Newmarket, where he was comprehensively beaten by Bo Echo, who then they beat Distant Storm by 8 lengths. And then he went on to the Irish 2000 Guineas, where Bo Echo didn't go, and he won that nicely, but he's probably going to have to improve a bit again if Bo Echo's at his best form as well. But he's lovely looking, isn't he? He's got real class about him. He's walking around here very relaxed. He's not turned a hair. Lovely shine on his coat. So positives from the parade ring for him. Let's have another look at Bo Echo, who, if I'm being honest, like, if you asked me to pick the nicest horse in the field in the lineup, I probably wouldn't pick him because he's not a standout, but there's a big but. What he's able to do on the track makes him a standout. He's undefeated. He's a super impressive Guineas winner. He's done absolutely nothing wrong throughout his career. The trainer thinks the absolute world of him, and he's beautifully bred. In fact, he's very much bred along the same lines as Supersire Dubawi, so that DNA is going to get him a long way. Lovely and relaxed, perfect in terms of temperament is Bo Echo. Let's have one quick look at this one, who I think is the, this is Power Blue, number 4. 7th in the 2000 Guineas, 4th in the Irish 2000 Guineas. Bit of work to do to mix it with the big boys here. However, he was a Group 1 winner at 2, beating True Love, and he looks all positive in the parade ring. Really, these 3-year-old colts are behaving very well. They're not getting sweaty, they're not at all perturbed by the extremity of the event, you know, the fact there are so many people, it is warm, there's a lot of noise, a lot

0: of action.
1: Well, the late Sheikh Mohammed Abeid's dream was to win the 2,000 guineas. He never saw that happen, but let's hope he's watching down today to cheer on Bo Echo. George Bowie, the trainer. George, is this horse exactly where you want him for this race today?
2: Yeah, he is, Matt. He's, I think, the occasion here today. He's handled it all very well, and that was one question that we didn't know. He'd never been here before, and hopefully he continues to walk around here as he is and can show his full potential.
1: A lot has been made about his size. You seem to have been quite keen to emphasise that he is not the smallest horse in the world.
2: Yeah, he's not. Look, he's a nice-sized horse, and I think, you know, it's clearly shown by a number of the great horses that, you know, they can make up for it on the track. And mathematically, he's the heaviest he's been for a while, and he's doing as much work as he ever has. So we feel he's maturing, and hopefully he can show us all.
1: On what we know, he's the best horse of what we know so far. Tactics can get good horses beat, as we saw in the Queen Anne in the first race. He came from off the pace in the Newmarket Guineas, which was run in a big field with a strong gallop. Might you have to ride him a little different today?
2: I think Billy's got free rein to ride him how he likes, but in a smaller field, naturally, he'd probably be closer to the pace. So
1: so he could go forward if you wanted?
2: He could go forward. I'd love something to follow, but I imagine from the two box, you have to be a little bit handier than he has been. But he's done that at Haydock, so I'd have no worries with that.
1: Well, Billy, Bowie and Bo, we wish you all the best. Good luck.
2: Thanks, Matt. Cheers.
3: Okay, here is Stade's stablemate, Puerto Rico, who Kevin told us not to forget about because he was a high-class two-year-old. His 1-1 of this year, he was fourth in the French 2,000 guineas. I have a little bit of a question mark over the ground because looking back through his form, he's seen softer conditions than what we have got today. Nice and relaxed, lovely stamp of a horse, son of Wootton Bassett. And yeah, all positives for him. Number six, this is talk of New York. And just as I was saying, the three-year-olds are behaving very well here and not getting warm. This one has, however, got himself quite sweaty. He's relaxed in terms of his demeanour, but he is definitely warm. That lip chain there just goes under his lip and helps to keep his mind away from things that might be worrying him a little bit. But in terms of his CV, he was a good winner last time out with the Heron Stakes by 5.5 lengths. So he is stepping up in grade. This is his first proper test against the big name three-year-olds.
4: And Adele, he's a slow burner, isn't he? But this was pretty impressive, wasn't it, at Sandown?
5: Massively impressive. I think he'd kind of shown glimpses as well of, as being kind of quite talented. But this was exceptional. I do think he's a horse who needs to find himself into a good rhythm. I don't think he wants to be... I think he needs to kind of settle in the early stages and then have that use that turn of foot. But he's massively improving. And I don't think he looks out of place against the other horses. Just got a little bit warm, yeah, a bit sweaty, which is a bit of a negative.
6: When he got beat, that was when he got taken to Maidan. And Charlie said as soon as he got him off the plane out there, he never settled into a rhythm, didn't show anything. And that was his one blot.
4: This is nice, parading in front of the stands. Stade in front. Ryan Moore has won this race 3 times for Aidan. He's won it 9 times. In behind him, where will Billy be in the run? Bo Echo, the Guineas hero from Newmarket. Billy looking for a third win at the Royal Meeting. He's going to have to be cool here.
7: Yeah, I love the way the horse is walking around. I think he's got a great temperament. Billy looks nice and relaxed. I hope he stays nice and relaxed. Just follow the two Ballydoyle horses around. Don't panic in any way. I think this horse... For me, he's not a big imposing horse, but he looks a very simple, straightforward horse. I just sit in there in the two, ride him confidently, get round the bend, and just relax. Today is a big day. He just needs to relax and produce him then. I wouldn't get in a fight with Ryan too early. He don't want to go to Ryan too. I don't like George Bowie saying he has to be handy. For me, he has to be relaxed. He needs to cruise round there, he needs to get in the straight, and then he needs to unleash him, because I think this horse is a great turn of foot.
4: Back to Matt.
1: It's lovely to have our paddock expert, Ken Peterson, with me. Ken, you've come dressed as Godolphin, but is it a Godolphin horse that looks the best?
8: No, I think he's got a warm match, which he doesn't normally do, talking of town.
0: I said at the Guineas Day, I thought Gustard needed the run. He's a lot fitter today and he looks better today. I think Gustard will turn the tables around on Boweko, who does look well today.
8: So you should have worn the purple suit.
0: Maybe tomorrow.
6: So we often talk about them being intelligent, don't we? And just there was that moment when Stard was let go and Boweko didn't go to trot off, didn't go to chase. He was still listening. He was waiting to the team that were leading him and Billy, and then he just broke off nice and gentle. So he's incredibly clever.
4: There is talk of New York. What a contrast that is, taking a grip for Will.
7: Plenty keen, plenty sweaty, you know, Chifney, Hood. It was a listed race the last time. These two horses running against today is in a different planet. I think he's going to be up against today, and you know, I'd like him to be going a little bit more relaxed.
6: Judging by the way he's going to post, he's either going to be in front or he will be last trying to get him to drop it.
4: 10 to 11 the favourite, and solid, Brian.
9: Very now Ed in this ring. There's no confidence for Boweko. 6-5 on, 11-10 on. Momentarily, did you touch evens on the machine? They're now calling 1.965 to Jugastad. Todd of New York is 13-2 on the exchange. Is a 5-1, 11-2 here on track, and it's fancy prize with the rest. But Boweko, if you thought you were going to get even money now, highly unlikely. Odds on to win the St. James Palace.
4: Yeah, 5-6 as you were speaking there, Brian. Is that where you want to?

0: It's a brilliant race. The round mile is a little bit more tactical than the straight mile. It's a little bit more tactical. So you have to ride these horses really, really well. They're the best horses, but you still have to ride them really, really well. And I'm really looking forward to this race, I think, because Gestad is a fair horse.
1: And we were talking about pacemakers, we were talking about, you know, the way it's going to be run. So is the advantage, even though we think Bo Echo is going to win, is the advantage with Aiden because he has the two in there? So there's an idea of what they know is coming.
0: Huge advantage. If you know, like, the main thing you want to know before the race is their pace on. How is it going to set up? They're setting the races up for themselves. You know, they have a very good horse in front. I don't think he's good enough today, Puerto Rico. I think he's there to do a job. And then you have Ryan. And Aiden is supremely confident in his ability to get these horses cherry ripe for today. So as I said, Bo Echo is going to have to be every bit as good and a little bit better to win again today.
2: I think Gestad, when you see him as well, when he first comes off the bridle, I don't think he has that instant injection. Yes. I feel like he needs time to warm up into his races. And it's interesting because he's in stall one, and I think he needs room to be able to do that. So I presume he's going to let his stablemate come over to the rail, and then is he going to take up round him and just sit on his girths? And then he's got daylight, and then Bo Echo just sits in behind him and kind of just follows him.
0: Or maybe he stays on the rail and...
2: I don't think he'll stay on the rail, though. I actually think he needs
0: room. Maybe his pacemaker will stick outside him, and he's half a length down on his pacemaker. He's going to get plenty of room. He's not going to get pressure from his pacemaker or his other runner. So you have loads of options. When you have two or three horses in a race, you have a lot more options than poor Billy sitting in behind him wondering what's going to happen.
3: Tactically, so much to go at here. Talk of New York, who was the only one that was getting warmer in the prelims, and the paddock is drifting in the market. But let's see how they are at the start with Luke.
4: Yeah, it's absolutely fantastic. You just saw Ryan Moore and Billy Lochname walking down together, now well apart. And both riders, particularly Billy, you can just see him mulling things over in his mind, all the different scenarios, because of course Puerto Rico likes to make, well, he has made the running in the past. Power Blues also horse has been handy, Starred races handy as well. And Billy, after giving this horse such a perfect ride at Newmarket, now the pressure's really on. But I promise you, to look at him, both the horse and the rider, there's not a hint of nerves there. He is literally ice cold. Look at him. He's just been handed a towel just to dry the horses, to dry his reins and just take any sweat off his neck. But there is very little sweat on this horse. He's remarkably laid back, and it's all positives for me about Bo Echo.
5: Such an interesting market this now, with Bo Echo at 5-6, Stard into 2-1. Talk of New York, the weak one, though, 6-11-2 right now.
3: And remember that day at Newmarket when he won the 2,000 guineas, the reception that both the jockey and the trainer got was absolutely electric. And it's lovely to have new, fresh faces on the scene at this level. George Bowie started training, what, 6-7 years ago? And he said when he started, he would have never dreamed that he'd be here with an unbeaten guineas winner going into the St. James's Palace as favourite. And for Billy Lochname, just 20 years old.
5: In goes Lord Britain. Puerto Rico is one we haven't talked about much. Christophe Soumillon for Aidan O'Brien. There is Lord Britain, Benoit de la Sayette in. Power Blue in the ammo colours. Bo Echo on the far side. The best milers from the classic generation. Richard.
6: So Bo Echo moving forward with Power Blue for the St. James's Palace Stakes run on the round mile. And the six runners in the stalls. Final handler vacates the scene and we're all set. And they're off. Jump away to a pretty good line. Lord Britain grabs hold, crosses behind the field, and early on Gestad, Puerto Rico and Power Blue being pushed up on the outside. Bo Echo and Talk of New York just have a slight coming together. Talk of New York racing a little awkwardly and is going to cross over and bag the running rail. Bo Echo moves on his outside. Gestad is the one that gets shuffled back as the pack tries to sort themselves out. So out in the lead, it is Power Blue on the outside of Puerto Rico, and they now pick up the pace after a quarter of a mile, and indeed rather eyeball each other. They move 3-4 lengths clear from Talk of New York, who's shadowed by Bo Echo. Gestad is in fifth place, and last of the six is Lord Britain as they steadily ascend the hill. Power Blue and Puerto Rico now only a length back to Talk of New York, the principal's just staying off the running rail. Bo Echo travelling strongly in fourth place. Gestad just nudged along in fifth to try and improve on the inside as they now prepare to make the bend. So past halfway, Power Blue, Puerto Rico, Talk of New York. Gestad taking a brave route, going up the inside. Bo

0: Greco's got plenty of room to operate as Puerto Rico and Power Blue just fell out off the turn. Gestad will take the inside route, puts him right in the play. On the outside, Boeco cruising up. Gestad trying to run the finish out of Boeco. Between the two is Talk of New York. The three big guns in the St. James's Palace. Boeco asked to go and win. Only a neck clear from in second, Talk of New York and Gestad. Boeco drifting out. Gestad on the inside is fighting back. Gestad rallying on the inner. Boeco and Gestad go to the line together. Boeco and Gestad back in third. Talk of New York in fourth place, Power Blue, then Lord Britain and Puerto Rico. There wasn't as much between them this time, but the result I think will be the same. It's only about a head or so. Boeco, Gestad getting there with every stride. This time the instant acceleration wasn't there from Boeco. He was forced to dig in, but to match his ability, he has toughness, and he has won the St. James's Palace for Billy Lockman. Came there cruising. Gestad had been on the back foot, got the perfect split up the inside rail. Talk of New York was there as well. The big guns, they all turned up. They all delivered in the St. James's Palace.
1: Billy looks anxious. We all feel anxious. We think he's won it. Johnny, what a horse race.
2: Yeah, well, as I said, yeah. The Ballydoyle team.
3: First at number one, Boeco.
1: Boeco wins the St. James's Palace. You've done it, Billy. He doesn't know. You've won, Billy. Just.
2: Yeah, well, it won't seem as sweet as Newmarket. It didn't go right.
1: Now he knows.
2: It didn't go right. He turned in. He was 3-4 wide. He had to commit a bit early. I said the one thing he doesn't want to do is go early and get in a battle with Gestad. Gestad got the run of the race. Pacemaker didn't go in on the rail. There was always going to be a gap there for him. Got up the inside. Whew, it was...
1: We were sure he wasn't.
4: Completely different runs into the race. Just goes to show how good Boeco is, and travelled into it. Had to show a huge amount of tenacity late in the day. Challenged incredibly hard by the Coolmore team, but he had enough.
5: And I quite want to go back and watch the start of the race, because as they jumped, there were quite a few that came together, and for a moment it looked like Boeco was the meat in the sandwich getting buffeted around. We'll go back and see that in a bit, but so lovely to see the reaction on Billy's face, because he had to get scrappy and he had to really fight, and he didn't have the best run in the race. He swung wide while Stard went on the inside, but he still came out on top.
1: That's what we needed, that winning smile. Billy Lockname, on the big days in his career. My word, Rishi, it got tight.
6: The smile on Billy Lockname's face says so much. This horse has maintained his unbeaten record, but in dramatic circumstances, he's just having the winning rug just put on him. Billy, let's just get your first thoughts, and the elation in your body language was obvious for all watching.
7: Yeah, it was a very tactical race. To be honest, I wouldn't put it down as one of my finest rides. The horse definitely got me out of trouble today. It was messy. I didn't want to go to the fence because I didn't want to make it hard. I wanted to have a smooth run, but I had a horrible passage around Charlie and Godolphin's horse, but just showed his class.
6: Just drink it in. Drink it in, Billy. Fan club is extraordinary.
7: Yeah, I mean, this horse is such a superstar. I'm so lucky to be partnered with a horse like this at the age of 20, and I can't thank George, the connections. I wish the late Sheikh Mohammed Obeid was here to see it, because he was the apple of his eye as a two-year-old. But look, it's a great day, and a group run winner at Royal Ascot. It really doesn't get much better.
6: Well, you mentioned your age, 20 years old. Just tell me what it's like to be locked in a battle with Ryan Moore and start on your inside, and you're on this horse who's unbeaten, going to the line.
7: Yeah, it was a surreal feeling, really. And like I said, it couldn't have really gone any worse for him. It just showed how much of a true warrior this horse is and his will to win.
6: Just have a quick word with Kristen. Just tell me about... The noise is fantastic. Just tell us a little bit about how special this fella is.
8: He's an absolute privilege to work with most days. Anyone. Would love to work with a horse like this. He's amazing. Absolutely amazing.
6: What a reception for the unbeaten Bo Echo and Billy Lochner. Yes, Rishi, just enjoy this. Been subdued to now, a 50-1 winner. Coolmore took over. Now Royal Ascot 2026 feels like liftoff.
9: Good job, Billy Boy.
6: Yes! Oh, he is so likeable, largely, Johnny, because he held his hands up there. He said, not my finest ride. It all went wrong. You were very worried when he hit the front so early. There's so much to look back on, as Francesca said, right from the start.
2: Yeah, well, listen, Willie's right. He's riding. There you go. There's the start. Like, he jumped too well. They all jumped well, and then he's everybody is upside. It's tight there. The outside horses are coming in. Christophe Soumillon is going to make the running. Power Blue is coming in. That's not a nice way to start a Group 1. You don't need any hassle. You want everything nice and smooth. So that was...
6: So if you'd been him, you'd have taken a pull there. When they're turning in, what would you have done?
2: Well, you can't do that and then. You know what I mean? You have to be aware that Coolmore is in front. Ryan is on the inside and Ryan is poking up the inside. He's going to get the run. You know Ryan is going to get the run. When Billy turned in, he just should have sat for that extra 100, because when he did quicken, the horse responded really well. But the one thing we didn't want is to get in a battle with Gestad. And here he is now, like, he's well clear, but Ryan is rallying his up the rail, left-hand drive. He's going to get the trip really, really well. And listen, he got the result, but again, you're a jockey. You know yourself, I got away with one there. It wasn't one of my best days.
6: Look at the anxious looks to his right, where Ryan is.
2: Yes, and, to get the run up the inside like that. But fair's used to the horse. He'd done a lot of running, a lot didn't go right. But I still believe they're two very, very high-class colts, and it was a brilliant finish. But Billy will be thankful tonight that the line came in time.
5: Don't forget about talk of New York finishing in third, their first time he's been up against in this kind of company. He's run a big race as well, but yeah, force wide, Gestad definitely had the better run, and he takes a bit of time to get going, doesn't he?
10: He takes a long time to get going, Gestad. He doesn't have that instant injection, and you can see he's doing his best work at the end. But I love this from Billy in a moment when he puts his hands back on the rein and just pushes his horse out. He's given and asked him for everything. Very kind of Frankie Dettori-esque, I think. I've seen Frankie do that many a times.
6: It's a fourth Royal Ascot win for trainer George Bowie, and this will mean an awful lot.
11: Well, here's the winning trainer. Great day in the life of George Bowie. St James's Palace Stakes winner, 2,000 guineas winner. In the 2,000 guineas, you had a knockout blow. This afternoon, you've gone 12 rounds.
12: Yeah, I think it was the first time he's got into a proper battle. Obviously, only having watched it once, it was quite a scrap early doors. He was almost keen at one point. Williams' horse came past, and I think we'll see a better horse now that he's been in a scrap like that. He's done everything we'd hoped. It was fine margins in this game, and lucky he was on the right side of it.
11: In the 2,000 guineas, he had that momentum. He ran right to the line. I remember in the Royal Lodge when he hit the front, he just had a little look. Did you feel he might have done a little bit of the Royal Lodge again in this race?
12: A little bit. I think Billy said that the Ammo horse just was sort of starting to come in his lap. He didn't want to break his stride. And as I say, having only watched it live, I think at Billy's own admission, he might have committed a bit sooner than he'd hoped. This is very much as far as this horse wants to go. I've thought that for a while. And I think being able to ride him a little bit colder in a more sort of straightforward, evenly run race, hopefully we can see him continue to progress.
11: For you and your young jockey, give us an idea of what, I know it's the question that a lot of people just hate, but what it all means and how it feels inside to have won that classic and this race in front of all these people on the first day of Royal Ascot.
12: Look, I think we had this conversation after the guineas. It's a dream, really, to be training horses like this, to be trusted with them, and to do it with Billy makes it even more special. He's like a younger brother, he's like a friend. We chat the whole time, and to be able to have that sort of affinity with a jockey is amazing. I've been lucky to have a lot of good riders ride for me, but he's an exceptional talent, both on the horse, off the horse. He's meticulous in his planning, and I think it's showing on the track. And to be able to provide him with

0: An unbeaten Guineas winner to come and win at Royal Ascot is it's as good as it gets.
1: And it's older horses are getting the Sussex Stakes next?
0: I think so. It's the plan A was to hopefully win the Guineas and come here, and plan A was always to go to Goodwood for the Sussex. He's a horse who's taking his racing very well. You know, he was ready to go a couple of weeks ago, and he'll have had a race today. He'll know that, and we'll mind him, but very much all systems go for Goodwood.
1: George Bowie, you have won the Group 1 St James's Palace Stakes. Well done.
0: Thanks, Matt. Cheers.
2: Aidan O'Brien has just watched Shard run another fine race in defeat. Aidan, your thoughts on that performance?
3: Yeah, no, delighted. Ryan gave him a great ride. It was a little bit rough early for him, but great ride. Like, obviously, he gets it very well. And, we're delighted he's coming forward. Looking forward to him.
2: Getting closer and closer to Bow Echo.
3: We knew he's coming forward all the time, and he is. It just was a little bit rough early for him, the race. He ended up, maybe Ryan was back a little bit further than he wanted to be, but listen, as you saw going to the line, he was closing and closing, but we were over the moon with him.
2: Is he going to stick to a mile, go for the races like the Sussex?
3: I think that's what maybe the lads will do, but we'll see. But we always thought he was a horse who was going to get further, you know what I mean? So, and I'd say he will if we ever need to step up, but he does get a mile well, obviously.
2: Okay. Aidan, thank you very much. Yeah. Good effort.
3: Pleasure, Richie. Thank you.
4: A race that lived up to its billing as the feature on day one. Bow Echo confirming the form with Gestad, but so narrowly. Homebred, Mike Sheikh Mohammed Obeyed, and a half-brother to Royal Rhyme. A second winner of the day as well for the sire of Knight of Thunder. Billy Lochnan, the 5-6 favourite for George Bowie. Gestad was second at 2-1, and for information, Talk of New York was third at 11-2.
5: Lots more reaction to come. What a race that was. It was a scrap early on. Billy described it as not my finest ride. The youngster that the trainer describes his younger brother. It was brothers in arms. Bow Echo, so brave as well as brilliant.

0: And that interview with George was so revealing. It was relief rather than elation. But they've done it. Boeco won the St James's Palace.
1: It really is a massive day of sport tomorrow on ITV, isn't it? And here at Ascot, the Prince of Wales Estates is providing a fascinating clash between ombudsman and darers. The latter, just one of a whole host of international stars we can enjoy at Ascot this week.
2: For the French to go abroad, especially in England, it's always been a very big challenge. In the past, one horse would come over with a chance, try to get something out of Ascot. But the last few years, especially with the young trainers, we've seen the French horses doing quite well at Ascot. Kraffa is the prototype.
3: In 2024, it was Calandigan's turn, without question, one of the superstars at the Royal Ascot meeting.
4: And they're off.

0: It was a sensational performance.
1: To be especially in these big meetings like Royal Ascot. They are the best racing in the world, the competition is very high. To be competitive there and win races there is so important.
2: The rise of Francis Graffard has been very progressive.
3: He's always been a very good trainer, very smart trainer. He has reached the full maturity. He's the complete horseman.
0: One of the headline acts of the entire Royal meeting is Darragh. He is one of the very best horses on the planet. Very much erupted to international prominence when he won the Prix de l'Arc, the Triumph.
4: Darragh and Barcelona have won the Arc de Mini Hawk.
3: He's won the Arc, which is a real big deal.
4: Darragh and Mikel Barcelona in the colours of the Aga Khan stud.
3: And this year, it seems to have reached a certain maturity.
1: Darragh this year is very much stronger, very powerful, and also much more mature mentally.
3: When we watch him race the two races this year, it was just incredible.
4: They're off.
0: On his return in the Prix Ganay, I thought he was brilliant.
3: The way he won, you could not be more impressed. Barcelona pressed the button, the horse went for it.
1: The power he can develop when he quickens, it's incredible.
4: And Darragh dazzles on return. What a performance in the Prix Ganay.
3: I'm not saying he's the ultimate racehorse, but we're not far from that. He's going to face a very strong challenge.
0: Well, the Goslins have an exceptional record at Royal Ascot. Ombudsman is going to represent a formidable opponent. He burst on the scene in the Prince of Wales Stakes last season.
4: Ombudsman, a devastating winner!
3: He's the title holder, and he's very good, simply very good.
0: His finishing effort was extremely strong. The performance on the clock was excellent.
3: He's a horse that is full of experience, but I think those horses with more experience like him, they are very vulnerable to a rising force like Darragh, because this is an exceptional horse. It's going to be a privilege to see Darragh in action. The Prince of Wales, a mile and a quarter, it's gold.
0: I think it's fair to say it's going to be one of the clashes of the week, and I can't wait to see it happen.
5: What a clash it is set up to be between Ombudsman and Darragh. Can't wait to see the French horse in the flesh in the parade ring. But don't forget about Alma Cam as well in that race. Now, we've got loads more on the international runners throughout the week, including features on runners from the US, from France and from Japan. But for now, it's back out to Mark and Charlotte.
6: We are thrilled to be here with Vanessa Williams, star of stage and screen, musical star as well. She's done it all, basically.
7: Yes.
6: How are you enjoying it here at Ascot?
7: My first time is extraordinary. Oh, I am so excited.
8: It's incredible.
7: I mean, this is pure British tradition. Mm-hmm. I mean, I'm trying to hit it all while I'm here. I've been here for over 2 years, and it's my first time at Ascot.
8: I can't believe that.
7: Yeah. Yeah.
8: You are looking, yeah.
6: You're looking sensational.
8: Look yeah.
6: How was that whole putting the outfit together process?
7: I love Lock & Co. is doing, which I didn't realize they were hundreds of years old, which is amazing.
8: And they did
7: the hat, and
8: perfect.
7: I based it off the black and the ivory, and this is Adeline Lee. And it's just easy, breezy, but sophisticated, and I think I fit in nicely.
6: You have
8: loving
6: nailed it.
8: Loving it, I've got to say. Now, I obviously have gone to see you in the Devil Wears Prada musical. It's wonderful. If you've not been to see it yet, honestly, it is absolutely incredible. How long have you been doing it for now, though? Because this is going to come as
7: in 2024, summertime.
8: 2 years.
7: And then, we open in London October 2024. So it's been 2 years for me already.
8: I mean, that's amazing.
7: Yes, 2.5 years.
8: Is there an end in sight for you?
7: For me?
8: Are you going to get a day off at some point?
7: My last day will be October 17th. So if you want to see me, you'll have to come before then. But we are loving it. And we're at the Dominion Theatre. And everyone gets dressed up to come see us. And it's really like a great...
8: Oh, do they? Yes, I did.
6: How was it? Been because you are playing Miranda. You know, you've got such a brilliant role. Yeah. It must
7: Thank
6: be super
7: you.
6: Special.
7: It's amazing. I mean, Miranda is very terrifying for anyone that works for her. But Elton John did our music, so it's spectacular. The sound is extraordinary when you come in. You're ready for a good time, and it shows the evolution of a young girl trying to make it in the city and make it at Runway. And I think that everyone loves it.
8: What would Miranda make of Royal Ascot? What are we thinking?
7: She would definitely say
8: that.
7: Yes, she would. She would say. I would say 89% are a yes.
8: Yes.
7: There's a couple of questionable answers.

0: I'm just loving the sophistication and the effort.
1: Oh, honestly, you're going to have the best day. Enjoy the rest of it.
2: Enjoy it. Thank you so much for talking to us. It's great to see you.
3: Talking of great, that was some reception that Boeco got a few minutes ago. Imagine if Reaching High wins the next, the Ascot Stakes. It's time for the first Royal Runner of the Week.
4: These two now will scrap out the finish. Head and head, not just Danny Eagle and Reaching High. That's very close.
5: Warren Holder on the inside has the advantage from Thunder Run. There's half a length between the two. Warren Holder towards the line by a length.
6: 100 yards from the line, it is Point of Law in front, and he'll catch the judge's eye first.
7: Golden Orbit and Ottoman Empress set down inside the final 50 yards, but it's going to be Golden Orbit for a winning debut. Heading up towards the line, there's going to be a royal winner here at Nottingham, and a winning debut for King's Prize.
3: Yeah, a royal winner really does light up this meeting. Queen Elizabeth II had 24. Those two have had one Desert Hero a couple of years ago, but those certainly have chances, none better than the top one, Reaching High, in our next live race. Now a link that fills me with fear when the director says throw to Luke at the start.
8: Yeah, and we're just waiting for the runners to come down the Ascot Stakes. It's been the most brilliant day of racing. But of course, tomorrow, Ed, football fever takes over the country. England play their first game against Croatia. And Thomas, I am available. Yeah, I'm available for selection. But the runners are on the way down to post for our next.
9: You need a goalkeeper, Luke, you know. I'd have volunteered, dusted down the gloves, giving Noir about 20 years, but yep, okay, Harvey number 9, I don't think that's going to happen. But the Ascot Stakes, 2.5 miles, the start right down by Ascot FC, which is a great little facility, by the way, if you want to come and watch them play. Both sides, plenty of teams play there on their all weather surface. So they're headed by number 1 Bella Bay, Billy Lock Nan, 2 Bunting, Harry Vigas claiming 7, 3 is Barnso Ross Orion, 4 Reaching High, the Royal Runner Ryan Moore, 5 Lavender Hill Mob, Kieran Fallon, 6 is Mordor, Jamie Spencer. There's a lot of Irish train runners in here.

0: Hurdling at Great Trek's 18 Animals Ghost, the return of Pierre Charles Boudot, who rode a winner yesterday in France. Michael Serrour, first start for him for the ex-André Farb horse. 19, Tim Toe, Ronan Whelan. 20 is Kisliar for Joey Sheridan. All 20 runners. This is, however, a Royal Ascot race. But Brian, you'll know most of these far better than me.
1: Yes, this race could be run in Ireland, Richard. 13 of the 20 are trained in Ireland, of course. The King and Queen's horse, trained by Willie Mullins, hasn't run for 364 days, ninth last year, as you said at the top of the programme, when he couldn't get through. He was at London Airport and he was waiting 5 minutes, 10 minutes, but couldn't get clearance to land. And Ryan Moore said, we'll wait till next year. And he's here, and he's 11 to 4 last year, Cam, but this year 15 to 8, reaching high. Put your hands together, 8 to 1. Now 2 to 1 reaching high, 8 to 1, put your hands together. Small Fry, 1 of 7 for Joseph O'Brien, and purchased by our own Kevin Blake at the July sales last year for 100k for OTI Racing Australia. Timto for the Atchinsons is 10 to 1, Galileo Dame 12 to 1, and it's big prices the rest. Bunting, Comfort Zone, Westminster Moon could be a sleeper, but I thought there'd be money for it. But it's reaching high, there's real confidence, Can. We started with a 50 to 1 winner, then we had a 104 to 1 double for Aidan O'Brien, but that last race was something else. Stad and Bo Echo, and ye laid a monster bit. I saw it happening live here.
2: We did. We were going well earlier on. We got into a position which we never find ourselves early after three races. And then, as they say in the darts, what's the top score? 180. We've landed it, and that's what we've done back in the race. So, we're behind.
1: What was the bet on Bo Echo?
2: We had 53,000 then. We laid 110,000 to 100 in the hole to an own face. And, obviously, one more stride, we might have had a chance. But, yeah, not a good position. We're now behind. We're chasing.
1: He's chasing. The King and Queen, will we be reaching high?
3: And going into it, five players left in the ITV7 going for 100 grand, and that is Ascot United. Thanks to them, because their pitch is right next to the start for the 2.5 mile race. Who made better contact, Luke Harvey or Diana Ross? There's a question for you at home as we go to Adele.
4: Time to look at the stayers for the Ascot Stakes, and I know a lot of people are going to be looking at the Royal Runner today, reaching high. Let's see how he looks, because he had a torrid run through last year, and there's been lots of talk about this lad. He's been away and had four or five race course gallops, been off for 364 days, and he looks plenty fit enough around his kind of quarters. There's lots of muscle definition, but I think he will tighten up for the run without a doubt, just missing that kind of nice sharp line that you usually see under the bellies. But he looks like he's done enough to do himself justice today, so fingers crossed. It'd be nice to have a royal winner this afternoon. Lawsy, if we just try and pick up a couple more too. Bunting is just in behind. He was last seen on the flat, finishing third to Baylor Bay in the Cesarewitch, and he had an absolute shocker of a run round. Nice to see Harry Vigers gets on board this lad. He's going to take off a nice £7. He looks well in himself, just a nice, lovely, relaxed horse, really. Got a ring bit in and a cross noseband, so maybe he's a little bit keen. That's going to help Harry, hopefully keep him nice and under control. Number 11 is just in behind. This lad keeps taking my eye every time I see him. Bahadur, who... he's coming here in fine form, and he's got a lot of presence about him. He's got a real nice kind of cresty neck. He has a lot of top line. You wouldn't look out of place if you've seen him in a dressage arena. He's got vet wraps in front, maybe knocks himself. But there's a lot to like about him. He's athletic and he looks great in his coat. Just a little bit warm under his number cloth. And you can see him kind of chomping away at his bit. I think he wants to get on with things. Lawsy, we just spin through a couple more. 13 is just in behind Westminster Moon. This lad who has got form over in Poland and Germany, and he's not the overly big type compared to some of these stayers. I bet he's only around about 15 hands, I'd say. But he looks great in his coat. He's a nice athletic walk. He looks like he wants to get on with things. And just in behind is number 3, Lawsy. This is Barnes, so he's making his return 248 days off. He looks plenty fit enough, very fit, but he has got himself quite sweaty. He's got his two handlers, you can see he's got himself into a little bit of a sweat this afternoon, so that's a bit of a shame. And we'll finish off with number 17, just in behind, All In You. I know the team at Warren Grey Trex have been probably looking forward to running this horse back on the flat. He's a nice looking type. I do wonder a little bit about the ground with him, but he's stocky, he's very strong. Again, just got a bit warm. You can see that the sweat has dried on his neck a bit, which is a bit of a shame because he's a very nice type.

0: Well, Willie Mullins has done great things in the world of horse racing, but important-wise, winning the Ascot Stakes for the Royal Family
1: would be nice.
0: Would be right up there, Willie. Yeah. Pressure is on here.
1: It would be lovely, yeah. The horse in good form. He hasn't had a run for a year, but we've done all the work we can at home. He's doing everything right. And, you know, we just hope for the best. Hope for a clearer run than he got last year.
0: If you can win a Triumph Hurdle with a horse who's never jumped in public before, winning an Ascot Stakes first time out isn't going to be very hard, is it?
1: Well, we'll see what happens, but he's come in good form, and, you know, what can we do? Keep fingers crossed.
0: Willie, I mean, be honest with me. If you were talking to the King and Queen right now, I mean, is this guy revved up? Is this it?
1: He's in good form, yeah. It's a tough race, but he's in good shape. So yeah. I better go and talk to Ryan.
0: Yeah, and the Royals.
1: Thank you.
0: Good luck.
2: So 15-8, there they go to post. I mean, last year, Jason, to be honest, was an absolute horror show, wasn't it?
3: It was, and of course he was sort of locked up on the fence, and they came into the straight, and it was never, ever happening. And let's hope for a clearer passage for him this time around.
4: Do you worry about the long layoff and the fact that hasn't won first up in two attempts?
3: It was the plan, wasn't it? Not to get him messed around handicap-wise and just leave him where he was, come back here, long-term aim. He's been away for 4 racecourse gallops, they tell me. 4!
2: And Willie doesn't miss twice very often. You remember Ethical Diamond last year? We've had this ringed in the diary, Johnny, since... 364 and a half days ago.
5: Yeah, listen, he'll be fit. Willie is a great set up there. He knows how to get them ready. But a lot of runners from Ireland here, a lot of trainers targeting this race. You know that kind of way? A lot of trainers. This is a race everybody thinks, you know, you have a chance of winning this one. But I think whoever beats Willie Mullins today will have to go some.
4: Well, Joseph O'Brien's giving it a good shot with 7 runners in the race. He had 5 in it last year, finishing 2nd, 3rd, and 4th, all from fairly bad draws. So he's got a slight change in luck with some of his. And who knows which is the selection of theirs, jockeys making their selections of the Joseph horses.
2: Luke, Crystal Palace have been in touch. Deeply unimpressed with your technique. I hope you're back to the day job.
6: I think they might want me. Wharton's going as well now. So, but anyway, look, it's easy to score a penalty when there's no goalkeeper. But anyway, let's catch our here in front of us is Reaching High. Back to me, Whispering Best. Reaching High is obviously, we haven't seen him since last year. He's totally unexposed. He's only had the 10 starts. Of course, used to be trained by Sir Michael. He's had 2 huge breaks, but you've seen what Willie Mullins can do. And although he's obviously very, very fit, he doesn't look, you know, really hard trained to me. So, you know, which I think is a positive. Sometimes you can be too hard on horses. So, yeah, positives about him. And it would make what's already been a spectacular day even better. But just checking everything. And, all these stairs, everything's calm down here.
2: So 5 players left in the ITV7 going for 100 grand. I think that jackpot might be doubled tomorrow. Big, big prizes to come. What price the favourite now, Brian?
7: 2-1 generally is vanishing quickly in this Royal Ascot betting ring. You can get 15-8, some bookmakers calling, just 7-4. Quite incredible for a race of a such really tight handicap, the Ascot Stakes, so it touches the confidence behind the King and Queen's Reaching High. It's 7-4. Put your hands together, 6-1, and it's nearly double figures, bar those two.
2: I do think Tim Toe's interesting here. Francesca nodding. Henry de Bromhead won it last year. There's been good money for the horse as well.
4: Yeah, exactly. Won this race last year with Ascending at 20-1. Henry de Bromhead had a good draw that day in 6. And actually, the winner the previous year was drawn in 1 and the year before that in 2. So I do think, despite the fact they're going 2.5 miles, it can help just dictate what kind of passage you get, as we saw with Reaching High last year, not getting any kind of run. But of the Joseph horses, put your hands together. Well-supported Dylan Brown at Monagle has chosen that one. He's 7th in the Chester Cup after getting a bad start.
2: Look at the price, Jessica. Look at the price, the favourite.
4: Well, look at that. I'm sure Kevin Blake, when I asked him earlier, told me that Joseph's pick of his 7 was Small Fry, who is a bigger price, 12-1 there. Sheen Murphy's got the ride on that one.

0: But really, I think the market is quite significant in this race.
1: Absolutely. You feel everyone wants this Royal Runner to win. They're plunging on reaching height, 13 to 8. Put your hands together at 5. Timto well backed at 8. So Kevin was keen on defiantly of the Joseph O'Brien team on the opening show this morning. The opening show back 9:30. Tomorrow morning, are we about to have a Royal winner? Richard.
2: Last one forward will be Ismahan, one of the Irish Raiders, not part of the Joseph O'Brien septet. 2.5 miles, and they leave the stalls. Everything gets away to an OK start. Siempre Arturo is a little slow into stride, but has 2.5 miles to make it up, defiantly being driven in the early stages to gather speed. Ismahan landed on the front, but clearly doesn't want to be there. His rider grabbing hold as going by him, Kizliar. Wider out, a few going to filter over. Small fries out there, Galileo Dame as well, defiantly having been rousted up, takes a handy position. So as they race up the straight for the first time, it's Lavender Hill Mob who's moved through to lead with Kizliar. Ismahan is happy enough to take the trail with On the Inside, Put Your Hands Together, as defiantly continues to improve on the outside. The Royal Runner, reaching high in those scarlet sleeves, has settled in sixth place, racing just ahead of Galileo Dame, Westminster Moon, and buried away on the inside, the maroon and white colours of Glen Royal. Small Fry has tacked over and found a spot close to the running rail in about a 10th or 11th with Bahadur, Timto, Siempre Arturo, then Mordor, Annabelle's Ghost, and the last three are Bunting, Bella Bay, and last of all is All In You. Just a steady rather than a frenetic pace up the home straight for the first time, and defiantly, who was rousted away from the stalls, has gathered momentum sufficiently to come and sit outside Lavender Hill Mob as they've a furlong and a circuit then to race. Kizliar in the white colours races in third, Ismahan in the cross belts, Galileo Dame throws it three wide, being held out by Reaching High and the McManus hoops on the inside running rail have Put Your Hands Together. In midfield races Barnso in the red and white checks, Glen Royal, and then Comfort Zone just ahead of Westminster Moon. Bahadur comes next with Small Fry Timto. They've all managed to get in relatively well round the bend. Arturo Siempre racing, Siempre Arturo just about 6 or 7 from the back, with Bunting racing on the inside of Mordor, then Annabelle's Ghost, Bella Bay, and All In You is still towards the back. So Lavender Hill Mob, as they pass the King George start, so we're inside the final mile and a half, has the advantage by around about a length or so, defiantly in second, Ismahan races third, Kizliar is in fourth place, reaching high in fifth place on the outside at this stage of Put Your Hands Together in the white cap. They're being followed by Barnso, Glen Royal, Galileo Dame is three wide. Mid-division then for the likes of Bahadur, who just tracks Comfort Zone. Small Fry towards the inner. Timto's made a couple of places. Siempre Arturo has about 5 or 6 behind. Bunting, Annabelle's Ghost, Mordor, All In You and Bella Bay. But down the side of the race course, they've got a much better sit. We managed a 13-second furlong. That won't be repeated down the hill, but Lavender Hill Mob and defiantly are sitting up in front. Racing in third place is Ismahan, under Billy Lee, on the inside of Kizliar in the white jacket. Within striking distance is Reaching High with Galileo Dame and Put Your Hands Together, a line of three. Then Glen Royal, Barnso in the red and white checks as they begin to make the turn at Swindley Bottom. Timto pushed along Comfort Zone, just being taken outside, that would appear at the moment, with Westminster Moon. And still well towards the back, we have the likes of Mordor, who's beginning to try and improve on the outside with Annabelle's Ghost, Bella Bay, Bunting and All In You. So climbing steadily now from Swindley Bottom and inside the final 3/4 of a mile. Lavender Hill Mob and defiantly still have the lead. A couple now just trying to preserve runs back in the field. Ryan Moore just deciding where he can get out on Reaching High in sixth place as Galileo Dame covers him up on the outside. Still on the inside, Put Your Hands Together. Timto's made a little bit of ground into about 8th or 9th place. Behind these is Glen Royal. So Lavender Hill Mob ascends the hill in company with defiantly, and now the pace just begins to lift. In third place, Kizliar on the outside of Ismahan. Reaching High continues to track the leaders in company with Put Your Hands Together, Galileo Dame and the improving Timto, as the leaders make the turn for home. Defiantly asked for a little bit more. On the outside of Lavender Hill Mob, Kizliar comes next. Galileo Dame, Reaching High for the first time, is just being cajoled along as they make the turn, and defiantly kicks off the front end. Defiantly from Kizliar, Galileo Dame back towards the inside is Lavender Hill Mob. Barnso from well back, Reaching High is well beaten. All In You, Bella Bay down the outside from a long way back. It's Kizliar who takes over, defiantly in second. Timto racing in third. Then behind these, Annabelle's Ghost making ground on the outside with Barnso. A furlong to go. It is Kizliar narrowly, defiantly fighting back. Timto and Annabelle's Ghost are set two on the front end. Kizliar and defiantly, they go for the line together. Kizliar beat defiantly. Photo third, Timto, Barnso. Then behind these, Small Fry and Annabelle's

Ghost in a photo for fifth. Galileo Dane was next, all the way back, reaching high, has finished last of all. It is a 1-2 for Joseph O'Brien, only his second winner in Ascot Handicaps from over 50 runners. It is Kisliar for the HOS Syndicate, who sees off defiantly, who stuck to his guns. Third place is going to be a photo. First impressions were that Timto had just held on from Barnso and Annabelle's Ghost, probably in that order. Small Fry, another runner for Joseph O'Brien. Then behind these, Galileo Dame and Bella Bay. A tooth and nail struggle for the 25-1 chance. Kisliar for Joey Sheridan. Joseph O'Brien saddled the second, third and fourth last year. He came back wanting to go better,

0: It's a Joseph O'Brien 1-2. The horse Kevin fancied on the far side. Defiant between Joseph's two.
1: Yeah, and they were up there all the way. I didn't think they were going flat out all the way, Jason. The ones in front seemed to have a nice run round. Joey Sheridan, he's the most improved jockey, I think, in Ireland this year. He's after latching onto the back of Joseph. Joseph's put them on a lot of... When Dylan got injured, he put them on a lot of these horses back in Ireland. And he just keeps riding winners. And he gave this a brilliant ride today. I think he thought he had the one in front beaten. But fair dues to the second, he battled really well, and it was a great race. Both of them staying on really, really strongly to the line. Brilliant race, great result for Joseph.
2: What happened to the Royal Runner after travelling?
0: Went out like a light.
2: Oh, that was major disappointment.
3: He was so strong though for a lot of the race, wasn't he? Just to pull like
0: Kevin.
3: That after being two, after not running for such a long time, going 2.5 miles.
0: You gave us the wrong one, Kev.
4: Oh, it was close. Jeez, they've come quite close together there now. But look, that's a brilliant result. Look, Joseph threw an awful lot of this, obviously. Winners here matter more than any place else. Wonderful for Margaret Heffernan, who's here with all her family. You know, she set up this syndicate so that their grandkids, they'd have reasons to come together as a family and go around and follow these horses. They've had wonderful luck. Fabulous for Joey Sheridan, who has become a bigger and bigger part of the team in the last year or so. And God, that was a horse race, wasn't it?
0: Brilliant, well done. Get back to the data zone. Let's hear from the winning jockey.
5: Ashley, well done. Joey Sheridan, a first Royal Ascot winner, and we saw how much that meant to you. Just describe that feeling for us, Joey.
6: I didn't know my right arm got caught up in James. And, I thought defiantly it came back at me, but I knew this lad would stick his head out, so I just... When I got my right arm back, I would tangle out with James Doyle. I just put it down, and in fairness to him, he was so genuine. Like when I light up his neck now and asked him to put his neck out for me at the line, he did, you know.
5: What does it mean to get that first Royal winner?
6: It just means everything, you know. Like, I only started riding for Joseph last year, and, you know, like, it's probably what kept me in Ireland, really, you know, and I can't thank him enough, like, so for what he's given me, you know. Like, Dylan was out first 2 months of the season, and in fairness, Joseph fired everything at me. So, you know, to pay him back to ride a Royal Ascot winner is brilliant. Yeah.
5: Funny enough, Johnny Murta has just been saying that you're probably the most improved rider in Ireland, in his opinion, this season. Obviously, being associated with Joseph, etc. To hear that, very satisfying, I suspect.
6: Yeah, massively. You know, to hear that coming out with Johnny, like, I was the type of young lad that used to watch this on YouTube videos and everything, you know what I mean? Like, yes, it's brilliant.
5: Those black and white videos of Johnny Murta. Ashley, just coming back on this, just tell us about your involvement and how special is this moment for you?
7: It is an amazing feeling, and so nice to lead Joey up in his first Royal Ascot winner, and just rob part of a big team, really.
5: Absolutely.
7: It's just amazing, it really is.
5: I suspect it won't be your last, Joey, well done.
0: It's interesting, Rishi. I spoke to Rishi a few moments ago. He does those walk back interviews. He's done them for years. He said the reception Billy Lochnane got after St James's Palace, he hadn't witnessed anything like that since Frankie was in his pomp. It shows the popularity of Billy. But this is all about Joseph O'Brien. I remember this horse because he was targeted at the Fred Winter. The Cheltenham Festival got balloted out and has come and won at the Royal Meeting instead. Some performance, some training performance as well, clearly targeted by Joseph O'Brien. And one ITV7 player had the winner in the ITV7. So one person still going for £100,000. That is some shout as the winner returns with Ashley Hussey, the winning groom. All smiles from the winning jockey, Joseph O'Brien. Second, third and fourth last year. A 1-2 12 months later. Now, he mentioned that instant you talked about, Jason. The whip getting stuck. Have a look at this.
2: Yeah, just as the boys get close together, they're on top of each other. Just there, it's got caught up underneath the other rider's arm. He's thinking, oh, what am I doing here? Give me that back. And thankfully, he had enough pony to keep on going.
0: Joseph's having some season. He's one of the stories of the season, Joseph. Oaks glory, Chester Cup glory. That extraordinary CV at the age of just 33. And there he is.
3: Yeah, I think the Oaks win a thundering on. It's funny how quickly we move on.

0: on in this game, isn't it? You forget things that happened only just 10 days ago. But she was so impressive, it made it look so easy with a wide margin success in the Oaks. Looking forward to seeing where she goes next and seeing how far she can go.
1: And not very often you turn up and you have seven runners in one particular Royal Ascot contest either. And a 1-2, the team are absolutely flying.
2: Fair play to the ITV7 player who had 10 Bob Tony at 50-1 earlier on, had this winner at 25-1 and still going for 100 grand.
3: Yeah, there's another 14-1 winner in there as well. I sincerely hope he didn't just enter the ITV7 for free and he's permed a few of those up because it's a terrific performance. So Kislyar bought out the Aga Khan studs for 100,000. Joey Sheridan in those now familiar colours of the likes of Ethical Diamond, 25-1. Second number 10, Defiantly, 25-1. Third number 19, Timtoe, 8-1. Alan King breaks up the Irish with Barnso, 40-1. If you got paid a fifth one, Pierre-Charles Boudot for France on Annabelle's Ghost ran big race as well, also at 40-1. Kislyar and Defiantly, 25-1 pair, a 1-2 for Joseph O'Brien.
4: It's a fifth Royal Ascot success for young Joseph O'Brien, a champion jockey back in the day, Breeders' Cup hero, Derby hero. And you've got the job done. Well done. Congratulations.
5: Yeah, thanks very much, Matt. A special win. Really delighted for Margaret and all her family. Obviously, the guys have had a few very nice horses with Ethical Diamond, but a special winner in Royal Ascot.
4: Margaret, I have to say, most of the family sort of ran away and left you out in the cold with me here, but many congratulations.
6: Thank you.
4: We've really grown to love these colours and you're having tremendous success.
6: Well, yeah, and today is special because I lost my husband 12 weeks ago.
4: Oh, I'm so sorry to hear that.
6: And this was his week, and the idea of the syndicate for the grandchildren was really his, and he believed in it. And he believed in Joseph so much, and Willie. And we've had some great luck. I've been in horses all my life, but I've never had the luck since the syndicate, and it's fantastic for the grandchildren.
4: Margaret, for those that don't know, include me, the name of your husband?
6: Andrew Heffernan.
4: Andrew.
6: And I'm Margaret Heffernan.
4: Yeah, well, I know that. Oh, yeah. And tell me, what would he make of this day? Although I suspect he's just cheered one on louder than anyone.
6: He would be absolutely thrilled. He always wanted to have... We had two winners last year in Ascot, but this year was obviously very special, and we have more grandchildren than ever. And I said to Joseph, he would be so delighted for Joseph as well. Been fantastic.
4: Well, I'm sorry for your loss, but I'm so happy that something like this can bring your family all together.
6: It's been an amazing syndicate, and I have two groups of grandchildren, older and then younger, and all the older ones, it's such a success for them. Some of them had never come racing, and they're really all together, and it's brought them so together. They're in all different stages of their lives and all parts of the world, but they're all here today.
4: It's absolutely fabulous. And Joseph, no one knows more about family and racing than, of course, you. Dad got up to 98 today. You're going to have to just work a bit, aren't you? You've managed to boot in your fifth, but he'll get the 100 up.
6: Of course he will.
4: Joseph, just tell us, because Aidan probably will thank a lot of people when he gets the 100, other than himself, but it's some achievement. You know how hard it is to win here.
5: Yeah, well, Matt, listen, that's what racing is all about. And that's what everybody in racing, they dream of coming to days like this and having a horse that they can run here, first of all. And what a dream and a privilege it is to be able to come here and win races. Anybody that has horses, they put their life and soul into racing early mornings, from the guys that are riding them out every day and leading them up to us that can train them and the jockeys to ride them and the likes of Margaret and her family that can own them. This is what everything is about, and it's a real privilege. It's very special to be here, and we appreciate every success as we should.
4: Margaret, it's time to go and enjoy it and go and get your prize. Thank you. Very well done.
6: Thank you.
5: Thanks, Matt.
2: It could be a hurdle race, top class chase, a flat race. They all come alike to Joseph O'Brien. Wasn't that a lovely interview with Margaret? Other Heffernans here, Andrew, two Michaels, Annabelle Heffernan, the one missing though, Andrew. Watching on, I'm sure, up above, how he would have loved that. Balloted out of the Fred Winter, winning at Royal Ascot instead. Five down, two still to come this afternoon, the Wolferton, and then the Copper Horse. So far today, the 50-1 winner, 10 Bob Tony, Fred Walker and Kieran Schumark. You've got Al McCam in the big one tomorrow. The Group 1 sprint went to Coolmore. Mission Central for Ryan Moore. And then Bo Echo in a rough thriller Look forward to looking back on that more later on.

0: well-deserved winner. It's okay, I don't bite. Let's go and join Ollie in the social stable.
1: Thank you very much, Cheska. Yeah, it's been a great atmosphere down by the bandstand, actually, after racing. Obviously, the band will be playing the daily sing-along. I've been going around, actually. Plenty of people behind me backed Ten Bob Tony in the first race, so there's very happy race-goers here. Although there was one gentleman who came up to me and introduced himself as Tony. I said, well, you obviously backed the winner of the first. He goes, no, I'm kicking myself. I didn't. So he missed out. But hopefully you at home have had a winner or two as well. For your winners on day two, make sure you join us on the opening show tomorrow morning, 9:30, ITV4, where we're building up to what is another belting day.

0: Royal Ascot and a matchup to savour in the Prince of Wales, the big race on day two between Ombudsman, Darris, perhaps Ed Walker and Kieran Schumacher will be celebrating again with Al McCann. We'll have a feature with Darris, the French raider, on the opening show, and I'll be heading to Ascot United to repair the penalty spot after Luke's awful attempt earlier today. I'll show Luke how to properly take a penalty. That's going to kick off our coverage on the opening show. Rishi and Matt alongside me, and as well as that, I have a 100-to-1 shot that I'm putting up in the £20 challenge, so you don't want to miss it. 9:30 ITV4, we'll see you tomorrow morning.
1: Ollie, we look forward to that. I bet home you're looking forward to this, because there's no data like you get in the data zone. Kevin Blake, what have you got for us now?
2: Well, Ed, I've got a headline for you now, and you have to bear with me, because the King Charles III Stakes earlier on was won by the slowest horse in the race. And you're saying, how in the name of God? That makes zero sense. Have a look at this data here, compiled by Total Performance Data, and have a look at the numbers on the right-hand side of the screen, the third one down. Mission Central had the lowest top speed in the race. And you say, how does that make sense? How can that happen? I'll tell you how that happened. In front, they went too quick. They were in front of the line of par throughout much of that race, whereas Mission Central was dropped out the back, and he was one of the very, very few races. If you watch where the line of par, where they should be if they're racing efficiently on the ground on the day that's in it, Mission Central was very, very close to it all the time. But that just happened to be quite a long way back in the field because everything else in the race was going too quick. So Ryan Moore will look back in this ride and he'll be very, very pleased with himself, because as you see him right in the extreme right of our screen with only a few behind him, you might think, oh my God, he's given that horse an awful lot to do. If you're able to superimpose the line of par across the field here, he is very, very close to it. And that is why everything that sat on the front end of this race was paddling late, and Ryan was absolutely flying. And he was one of only two horses in the race, I believe, that finished this race in a slightly faster than par finishing speed time. So this was a triumph for an excellent ride. The horse has to be capable of capitalizing on it, but as this race went, Ryan Moore had that horse in the absolute perfect position, which most certainly wouldn't have been clear when you were watching the race live. He looked like he had a lot to do, but Ryan was in the right spot.
1: And watching that again, the French horse in the Aga Khan's colours jumps the line. So you have now, Kev, you've WhatsApped me saying you've got a story about Joseph O'Brien for me. Save it. Come to the podium a little bit later on. We'll reflect on that and look back on the St. James's Palace as well. We'll see Kevin for that later. Now up to Mark.
3: We move on to the Wolferton Stakes. First run in 2002. So this is the 25th running of this listed race. We've got a field of 16 to go to post. It's been won by the Irish on two occasions, but that was when it was run as a handicap. It's been run as a listed race since 2018. Number one is Adelaide River for the aforementioned Joseph O'Brien. Tom Marcond will ride. Numbers two and three, both for Godolphin, Ancient Wisdom, Billy Lochnane and Arabian Light, and William Buick. William has ridden the winner of this race on two occasions. Number four is Dividend, twice a win already this year at Maidan in Dubai, the Mount of Ross Orion. Number five is Nth Jar, fourth in this race last year. Trainer Roger Varian has sent out the winner twice. Ray Dawson is aboard. Galen, representing Joseph O'Brien, was runner-up last year. Dylan Brown McMonagall in the saddle today. Goucher is number seven. Now, our brilliant tipster on the ITV7, who is still going after five races, has gone for Goucher. Is that a tip in itself for the Willie Mullins horse, ridden by Colin Keane at 18-1? Number eight is Ghost Writer, David Egan in the saddle, finished third in the Hardwick last year. Number nine is Hartem. He bids to become the first horse in history to win two runnings of the Wolferton. He's going to be ridden by James Doyle. 10 King's Gambit was third last year. Jamie Spencer will ride. Number 11, Map of Stars, and James McDonald. Number 12 is Naran, who's trained by the Gosdens. The Gosdens have won this a record five times between them. Ashin Murphy rides. Number 13, Persica and Sean Levy. 14 is Royal Rhyme and Clifford Lee. 15, Wimbledon Hawkeye and Kieran Fallon. And number 16 is Servie, who is ridden by Ryan Moore, and he has ridden the winner of this race twice in the past.
4: Yes, Hatham bidding to win at Royal Ascot for the third time, because he won this race last year, priced at 8-1. He's giant favourite. He's in around the 8-13 to 2-7-1, depending where you shop around with this. Money for this Map of Stars, number 11 for Francis Graff or James McDonald. I saw 14-1 this morning, now into 6-1. Although number 12, Naran, the make-believe horse, won the last race for Joseph O'Brien. This horse by make-believe as well is 6-1 joint favourite. Hatham for the Hannans, 13-2. Ghost Rider, 9-1. 10.

0: 10-1 Ryle Rhyme, also 10-1 Wimbledon Hawkeye, and 12-1 Bar. But Map of Stars was double figures this morning, now joint favourite.
1: Now, perhaps the most interesting horse in this race is this one right here, number 8, Ghostwriter, because he is a 5-year-old, he's still an entire, and he changed hands this time last year for £2 million, and then came third in the Hardwick Stakes here, then went to Newmarket, reared up in the prelims, injured himself, then changed stables from Clive Cox to Kevin Philippart Defoy, and now we get to see him in action again. And I've got to say, he looks really well. He's always been a good-looking horse. He's been just below the top level. Now, he's running in a listed race here, so as long as he has been good at home and he's fit enough, this could be quite a likely target for him. So, Ghostwriter behaving well. 13 is Persica, and he was an unlucky loser at Epsom last time out, just going down to Seagulls 11, and I feel like he maybe is a bit of an Epsom specialist. Ascot form potentially a little bit less good, but he's been a great runner from the Hannon stable over the years. Now number 10 and behind, this is King's Gambit, who's been unlucky at Royal Ascot. He was third in this race last year, he was second in the Hampton Court the year before, so you feel like he deserves a little bit of luck here. He's only had 2 wins from 15 starts, but I'm not sure that's really representative of his career as a whole. 9 is Hartum, who by contrast has had a great time here at Ascot. He won this race last year. He won the Jersey the year before. He's a lovely individual. The stables say they get loads of messages and notes when he runs because he's just a really popular horse with the public. He takes a bit of getting fit, so is he fit yet? He possibly needs the race a little bit. He doesn't look super tight through his middle. Maybe he could do with one more run to reach peak fitness, because you compare it with, say, Royal Rhyme here, and you can just see a lot more definition on him under the skin there, can't you? This one from the Carl Burke stable. He had a good season 2024, only 2 starts last year. I think he may have had some issues. I possibly need to see him again to have confidence he's back to his best. 11, this is Map of Stars. Now, I heard Connections talking about him, saying if he's at his best, he definitely should be winning this. He's worked in those cheek pieces there, just behind his eyes, at home, and he's worked well in them. And on his day, he is very high class. He's fourth from the Prince of Wales to Ombudsman last year. But he just needs to put his best foot forward. He's a little bit warm, but he is a lovely looking horse.
2: Well, it doesn't get much better than this. The great French trainer, Francis-Henri Graffard, and the Kiwi, James McDonald, arguably, in fact, probably my choice is the best in the world right now, McDonald. And he's teaming up with Map of Stars, who not so long ago was a Group 1 horse, now he runs in listed class. Now, Graffard is giving McDonald detailed orders. J-Mac, I want you to forget everything that your trainer has told you here. Now, you are arguably the greatest jockey on the planet right now. I want you to ride this horse completely cold. Forget you've heard anything about him. Ride him out the back, crawl in, and pounce late. What did he tell you to do?
3: How many winners are you ready?
2: Off you go. Where did Francis go? Francis, can I just... What have you told J-Mac to do here? Because I want him to ride it cold out the back.
4: Ride him the way you know how to ride horses, okay. Because he's a champion anywhere in the world, you know. So
2: okay. If he rides him cold out the back, are you happy with that? Yeah. Turn of foot.
4: Yeah, very strong turn of foot. I just let him tell him not to dictate him anything. Just let the horse do, and then he will quicken strongly.
2: Okay, James, just remember what you've been told, and good luck, and don't mess this up. Thank you.
5: I think James was listening. But here is the red cap, James Doyle, on Hartum. What a dinger of a horse this has been, Jason. And I suppose clues for 12 months later came in the race last year.
6: Absolutely. Look, the 2024 jersey to his resume. And then, you know, he's one of those that you really can rely on him. You can set your clock by him, and he always gives his running. And this has obviously been the aim coming back in. Nice little pipe opener when he was a favourite last time, 25 days ago, and yeah, jersey, and already won Wolferton in the bag.

0: he's a horse that always looks like he carries quite a bit of condition. You know, he's quite a chunky type, and he's quite they're hard to assess when they're like that.
1: I think we lost you there, Francesca.
2: Am I back?
1: You are back.
2: Oh,
1: welcome
2: good.
1: Back.
2: Good.
1: Welcome
2: I was back. Actually just asking Adele if she thought he looked fit enough, because he does seem quite a burly individual in the paddock. Hartem, he's still an entire, he's 5 years old now, so he can just tend to carry a bit of extra weight. I wonder what Luke makes of them at the start.
3: Well, just coming down, here's Billy Lochnane, who's got a massive smile on his face, and no wonder. Of course, he rides Ancient Wisdom here, who's a gorgeous looking horse. Charlie's very kindly put a neck strap on. He's got those brown cheek pieces on for the first time as well. He looks absolutely fantastic. We'll just see over there, number 12, Oisin Murphy has just got off Narn. this is something he does on a regular basis, actually, Oisin. He likes to, which is understandable. He just likes to get his tack how he likes it. He's always pays close attention. He gave the horse a kiss on the nose, and did you see that? And he pays very close attention to the grackle noseband. Sometimes if it's too low, he's just taking the red hood off now. If it's too low, it can be counterproductive in the sense that it stops their breathing rather than helps. So, yep, you can't put nothing wrong with being meticulous.
4: Yes, we were struggling to find

0: Trahanan now 5-1, although you can get 11-2, but caught it.
1: Adele Mulrennan, you fancy one here, don't you?
2: I do. I like Narran, and I'm not happy to see him out on the drift because I like him. I thought his form from last year actually worked out very well when he finished third in the Orange, is it called? Obviously, he was behind Croix du Nord, who ended up winning two Group 1s, and Darries, who ended up winning two Group 1s. So surely, I know he's making his seasonal return, he's been off the track for a while, but he looked plenty fit to me. I thought, that's surely got to be some rock-solid form. He's not fully exposed, and he's a listed winner, so I thought he could run well.
3: And there's a few in that same category. Well, obviously, Hartem's got that brilliant record here, but Map of Stars, you feel like he's been mixing it in and around the Group 1 level, so dropping down to listed grade surely is a positive for him. He's got those cheap pieces on for the first time and liked him in the paddock. And Ghostwriter, Jason.
4: Oh, come on,
3: what do we
4: come
3: make
4: on.
3: Of Ghostwriter? He's
4: a fascinating contender. Surely this has got to be a big opportunity for the Ammo Racing team to get on the board. You know, he ran up behind Rebel's Romance when we last saw him, Los Angeles, Economics, City of Troy. Surely brings in some amazing form. I know he's off a huge layoff, and you remember he had that sad accident. He fell over, didn't he, and got himself in a bit of a mess at the July meeting.
3: Yeah, he just reared up in the prelims and kind of almost just fell on his hind quarters. It didn't look bad at the time, but he must have done something relatively serious and then changed stables as well, and he pops up here. What about others that are at a bigger price? Servi is a Group 2 winner who's running here without a penalty. She was third in the Dahlia last time out.
4: Yeah, I remember when she made a pretty tidy performance around Lingfield on the All Weather. It just hasn't quite gone to plan with her subsequently. Stall 8, Ryan on board. She's probably at the right level, listed company for her.
1: What about the William Mullins horse? It went wrong with reaching high. It was disappointing. Probably didn't stay as much as anything else. But the ITV7 player, who's had 50-1 winners, 25-1 winners today, 14-1 winners on Goucher here, Jason, in the blue and white of Mrs. Rose Boyd.
4: Yeah, look, back-to-back winners, back-to-back wins at Dundalk looked particularly good. Not strong in the market at all, Ed, but we have had one or two surprises so far. We're running a real good gallop this one. Persica will be there, Galen will be handy.
3: I'd love to know the strategy of this ITV7 player, because they've made selections that I don't think any of us would have picked, but they've been incredibly successful so far this afternoon. Yeah, Galen, last on his own start of this year, but second in this very race last year.
1: Sparked a late gamble you have, Adele, from 7s into 11s to Nayrun, challenging Hartem for favourite, who's bidding for back-to-back wins. There's Ghostwriter, David Egan on board. Far side is Servi, Ryan Moore for George Bowie, who beat him by a fraction in the big race. We'll look back on that later. What a St James's Palace that was. Up to you, Mark.
5: Ryan Moore took Servi down very, very steadily. Last one to get down to the start, and really treats her with kid gloves on the way down the hill to the start. That's it, the last to move forward. They're lined up, they're in the gate, and they're off. And they race for a mile and a quarter in the Wolverton Stakes listed. Away to quite a level break, although Persica is taken back. Galen, from a wide draw, is ridden to go forward together with Wimbledon Hawkeye, and towards the inside, Ghostwriter and last year's winner Hartem with the red cap, the gold sleeves right on the inside. But it's Galen who's come right across from stall 15 and has now gone clear and now is crossing to the inside rail. Adelaide River will give chase in second, and Wimbledon Hawkeye now shuffle back to third. Ghostwriter in fourth, and then against the rail, Hartem is in fifth. Royal Rhyme goes into the turn racing in sixth position, and then Dividend is in seventh. On the outside, Arabian Light is in eighth and pulling hard, and then the maroon colours of Narran. After Narran, on the inside is Ancient Wisdom as they begin the climb up the hill. Towards the outside is Enfjar. He's at the moment only got five behind. Servi is in that last group of five together with Map of Stars. Also, King's Gambit is towards the rear of the field. Persica, who was taken back at the break, is still last, and Goucher is last but one. So now the pace has slackened, and Galen, having been ridden aggressively to get the lead by Dylan Brown McMonagall, he's now put the brakes on. He's stacking them up with Adelaide River to the outside racing in second. It's a 1-2 for Joseph O'Brien at this point. And then Wimbledon Hawkeye is in third. Then the purple of Ghostwriter around the outside in fourth. Hartem being kept in a pocket with Arabian Light making ground. Then pushed along is Royal Rhyme to

try and get a little bit closer. Next is Dividend, and after Dividend, then trying to get out is Survey, and around the outside is Enthjar, who gets into a bit of a barging match with Map of Stars. Goucher is the widest one on the course, but Galen has got a little bit more in his pocket. He still leads the way to Wimbledon Hawkeye, who gives chase in second. Down the wide outside, Map of Stars, despite hanging away to the right, is putting in a power pack punch, and it's now Wimbledon Hawkeye in the centre. On the near side, Map of Stars surges to the lead. He goes on by half a length, racing out towards the line. Map of Stars wins. Wimbledon Hawkeye was second, it's tied for third. Dividend stand side, Persica from a mile back between horses, Galen on the far side, and they pulled a little clear of the rest. And in the end, last year's winner, Hartem, has just about finished last. Survey also was well held at the line. So it is a win for Francis-Henri Graffard for France. It's also a win for New Zealand, as J-Mac, James McDonald, was aboard Map of Stars to win, has beat Wimbledon Hawkeye by half a length. It's very tight for third between Dividend, the near side, Galen, the longtime leader, on the far side, Persica, then Survey, who has finished back in sixth position. This is a truly international winner then, as Map of Stars, Qatar-owned,

0: Wathnan and the Emir of Qatar. Well, Ollie Tait and Richard Brown can bring board, courtesy of Map of Stars, who rather worryingly, James followed the instructions given to him by Matt Chapman, didn't he?
1: Yeah, gee, imagine. Listen, a big win because he was held up. They went slow in front. I thought they stacked them up. Dylan Brown McGonigal got a breather. Joseph Tuer in front. But this winner really, really quickened well. The second had a lovely run. He was in third position. But this horse quickened really well off a slow pace. And I'd say he's not a bad horse. I'd say he'd be gone on a little bit further than Listed Company.
0: Wimbledon Hawkeye's run a cracker in second. Good angle to see where he came from here, Jason.
2: Yeah, look, he's run a belter for James Owen. Surely they've got to be thinking when that gap opened on the inside. Fallon has timed it to an absolute perfection, but it is J-Mac up over the top.
3: There was one horse that was horribly unlucky, and that was number 9, Hartum, the favourite, and the red hat. We can try and go back and track his progress because he was in a good place and he just kept trying to find the door and open it, never managed to get out. But thankfully, the team won with the stablemate, Map of Stars. We can have a little look at the head-on here. So red hat behind the purple Amo Racing colours, Hartum with the Australian noseband, and James Doyle's just constantly trying to go for a gap, never opens. He's constantly trying to have to switch out. There he can't go, and eventually he just gives up.
2: Oh, my word, yeah, he's finished absolutely on the bridle. And how on earth has Persica? We thought he'd gone wrong early on. He's gone from way last all the way through.
0: Oh, no.
4: Well done. You gave him the instructions. Only a helper team.
0: Has Wathnan got a new racing advice? Oh, my goodness. Oh, dear.
5: Well, James McDonald is actually just having a little look back at himself. We can wander in now. Thank you. James, you're just observing the turn of foot that this horse has produced. Congratulations. Were you impressed by it?
6: Yeah, he's an absolute beautiful horse. And honestly, very grateful for James to give me a good rundown on the horse. And to Mr. Graffard, who's obviously basically the Chris Waller of France. So it's an amazing opportunity to ride for Wathnan, and very privileged, but he gave me a fantastic feel. He's obviously a very good horse, and James said that before the race. He said he had a hard choice to make, and he said if he turns it on, he'll turn it on.
5: I love that. I love the fact that the Chris Waller of French racing. James, this is a sixth win, I think, for you at Royal Ascot. Just tell us very quickly, how much does this meeting mean to you to have winners here?
6: Oh, it's incredible. I'm a racing purist. I love this carnival. Two races that I really love is the Queen Anne and the St. James's Palace. And obviously, unfortunately couldn't ride, didn't get it right in them, but to ride here at Ascot, have a look at this place, it's magnificent. It's so elegant, so much prestige, and an absolute huge honour to be here.
5: And there's so much more from you to come this week. Well done, James.
6: Thank you.
7: Well, the ITV7 isn't won, but now the game is open for tomorrow if you want to get involved. But we did have one player who managed to go through the first five races. But the sixth race is the one which has caught him out, or her out, and it is Map of Stars, who has won at 13-2. A private purchase by Wathnan Racing from Al Asail Bloodstock, the owners and breeders of this horse in the autumn of last year. The Dam was the winner of the 2017 Group 1 Prix Verlaine in France. That Dam was Batil, and since Wathnan Racing came into existence, that is their 12th winner now at Royal Ascot. It's a sixth win at Royal Ascot for James McDonald, a third for Francis Henri Graffard, and just to mark your card with where this horse may go in the future, this horse holds an engagement in the Group 2 Princess of Wales Stakes at Newmarket. Let's now think not horse for a moment, let's think fashion. Now let's go down once again and join Mark and Charlotte.
8: A lot of it's all about the hats, of course, here at Royal Ascot. But how do you start off as a milliner? Well, one thing that's happening here that's encouraging young millinery talent is the Millinery Bursary. It's run in conjunction with Royal Ascot, with the King's Foundation, and with Chanel as well. And Jamila Ives is here to tell us more about it. It's a really special thing to do, isn't it?
9: So we, in partnership with Chanel and Nadine FM, run a 35-week fellowship at Highgrove. So this bursary is really awarded to one of the fellows who graduate with us this year, and that really sets them up in their millinery career.
8: And I'm delighted

0: Tom hats. Some of them have you know, got a lampshade feeling, but it's quite different.
1: It's that craftsmanship, isn't it?
2: Yeah, engineering. Engineering, that's what that's about. With me here is Emily Hurst. You were lucky enough to win the Brasserie last year. I take it you've had a wonderful year, Emily.
1: Oh, it's just been the most phenomenal year, really. It's just been a year of being able to just create and experiment. Supported by the bursary, haven't had to worry financially. I've been able to equip my studio.
2: Equipping studio, you bought an 1890 17 guinea straw hat making machine. Where do you get that? It's not an eBay purchase, though, is it? So where do you get something like that?
1: They are difficult to find these days, unfortunately. We sent a lot of them abroad with the end of the straw hat trade. But I was very fortunate that someone just happened to have one in their garage, really. But it was a bit of a task trying to find the parts and things as well, because that's just as big of a thing, but again, the bursary has just allowed that to happen, so I wouldn't be where I am without it.
2: Well, from someone at the beginning of their millinery career to somebody, a true legend in millinery,
0: Stephen Jones, renowned milliner. I mean, you know, I don't know what it was like for you starting off in the business, but having something like this, a bursary, the expert tuition to set you on the way is really
3: amazing, completely different. I mean, I had really no help from the beginning, but my fabulous teachers too. But it's great to see the new generation coming along and taking over in a way. I mean, they're making amazing hats. And it's remarkable that King's Foundation is doing something like this.
2: Oh, it is incredible. I mean, you have made hats for literally, I mean, so many celebrities. Kylie
3: Minogue. 200 years old, that's why.
2: Lady Gaga, you name it. Okay. All the big name designers. I'm interested, though, in the most recent one that I've gone and seen, and that was on Dua Lipa. It was Dua Lipa's wedding hat.
3: Yes.
2: You went and made that. How does that come about? Is it, does Schiaparelli contact you? Is it herself? How does that work?
3: Well, lots of different things. I mean, I know Schiaparelli very well, but in fact, what happened was that Callum Turner's mum and I used to work together.
2: The groom knew, there you go.
3: I knew him when he was in a pushchair, you know. I didn't change his nappy, thank God, but almost.
2: That's amazing.
3: So it's a family thing, weirdly enough.
2: You heard it here first, there you go. Seriously, congratulations to all of you guys.
0: It's really special.
2: Wonderful.
0: I'm going to be wearing one of the King's Foundation hats later in the week, so watch out for that. See you later.
4: Listen to this, a notice for you. Ryan Moore's been given 3 days for careless riding in the St. James's Palace. I'm looking forward to looking back on that and asking you about what David Egan did early on. We'll dissect that a bit later. We've just seen Francis Graffard win here. He's got Darris in the big race tomorrow, the Prince of Wales's. Who was fourth in that race last year? Map of Stars. We've just seen win for James McDonald. Who, Johnny Murta's the best rider in the world right now?
5: Well, we see Ryan all the time and he's top class, but James McDonald is one of those international jockeys now, and the way he spoke about Royal Ascot, that gives you some sense of what the jockey thinks of coming here, you know, from around the world. This is the place to be as a jockey, and, you know, we're close between Ryan and James McDonald at the moment.
4: So Ryan just at the minute. We're about to be joined by ITV4. Lovely feel around Ascot. It's just cooled down a bit now. Bit of relief from the sunshine from the racegoers around the racecourse have hopefully really enjoyed their day. That reception for Bo Echo was pretty special as we pan across the Windsor enclosure in the distance, and ITV4 viewers about to join us. So it's ITV4 all the way now. If you want to stay with us for the racing, we've got the Copper Horse still to come. I'm looking forward to dissecting everything that happened in a controversial running really now of the St. James's Palace Stakes. Here's the presentation from our last race, and that on the left, you know who that guy is on the left? Olympic gold medalist, won 2 gold medals, Johnny, on a skeleton. That is Matt Weston.
5: Oh, I didn't know without the hat.
4: He was brilliant in the Winter Olympics. And there are the winning team. And a few moments ago, Matt caught up with his new best friends.
6: Francis Henri Graffard, we said beforehand, he is the great French trainer, Francis. What a race McDonald rode there. Thank God he listened.
7: Yes, no, it was fantastic. The horse traveled very relaxed, as I said to him. And when he's like that, he has an amazing turn of foot. This horse has let us down a few times, but when he's in a big day, he's a great horse. I'm very pleased for the connection. I said to Richard Brown, I have a lovely listed race in the middle of France. If you want to bring it back in the winner enclosure, he said, no chance, you can't do a Ascot. And I think he was right.
6: I mean, he is basically a horse with Group 1 talent if you can get it out of him.
7: Exactly. And I'm happy to for James also. It's really nice to team with...

0: such a legend jockey like him, and he rode perfectly, and it's lovely to have a winner, and frustrated not to have two today.
1: And you are absolutely mustard. Let's quickly go and have a word with Richard Brown, who's here. Brownie on the board. This is

0: Crowley won't be adding to his 16 winners at the Royal Meeting, because Jim, your specific fall that you, Trevor Whelan, were involved with at York last September, what's the latest news?
1: Well, obviously it's disappointing to miss this best meeting of the year. I had another operation March, and it set me back a little bit, but it needed doing. I'm actually riding work.
0: Great.
1: Back on a horse, which is great, because I was bedridden for a while and in a wheelchair, so it's nice to get back on. And obviously, it's just come around a bit too quick. I'm doing everything I can, and I've been to Oaksey House and the IGF, been fantastic. But like I said, you've got to come here 100%, not 95%.
0: And everyone has always asked a date. Do you know when you're coming back? And I think you've been, you know, just taking the pressure off by saying, when I'm ready, I'll come back.
1: Yeah, that's it. I think early on I put dates in my head and I didn't quite get that back for those. So that was always quite frustrating when you don't get back. So I think it's one thing, just my body will tell me when it's ready. I'm close, I'm not far. So hopefully it's this season.
0: I guess the thing was, is that there was a point we were going, is Jim coming back at all?
1: Well, listen, there's no better job, is there? I mean, it's amazing and I've got a great boss to work for and some lovely horses, so I'm looking forward to getting back if I can.
0: Is the golf affected?
1: No, I can play golf. I can do everything. It's just like I said, it's just I'm not quite there for race riding, and I think to perform on this stage, you have got to be at your best.
0: Well, Jim, I hope it's not long before we see you back in some silks, back on the race course and back doing what you do best.
1: Thanks so much. Thank you.
2: So good to see Jim in good form. Sadly, Royal Ascot this year coming too soon for him. Looking forward to seeing him back in the saddle. Winners in the blue and white of Shadwell will be pretty painful for him this week. Here are the standings so far, six races in. Billy's the headline maker for sure, and with those places, he tops the board early on. Ryan will be trading very short to win it once again, and likewise, Aidan O'Brien looking to become champion trainer at Royal Ascot.

0: Best chances, Johnny?
1: I've got one tomorrow in the Vaz, Asakir. I've won for Sheikh Fahad Qatar Racing, believed, on Thursday. She runs in the mile and a half handicap. I think she's fairly treated. She won a maiden nicely last time. Should stay a mile and a half round here really well. Should like fast ground, so I like her. And on Saturday, I've Take Charge Star. He's probably my best horse. Didn't stay in the Irish Guineas, so we're hoping he can you know, rock up in the Jersey Stakes. It looks a tough race, but he's going well at home, and we think 7 furlongs will suit him, so be nice to get on the board.
0: What was that Create Belief commentary again?
1: There's one thing for sure. We won't be catching Create Belief. I hope they're saying that tomorrow.
0: Oh, what a feeling that must have been. Right, we've still got a live race to come. We've also got Kevin's story about Joseph O'Brien. What's that going to be?
2: It's a big build up.
0: It's a big build up. You're going to have to go to ITV4. You've got to sell all the time, Kev. If people want to hear that story, you need to go to ITV4. It's ITV4 all the way through to 6:30. There's the scene over the paddock on the wire cam here at Ascot. Hope you enjoyed it on ITV1. But we would very much like to see you on ITV4 right now.

0: January.
1: First week in January, literally a list of potentials for like every race, and try to think about, right, what do we need to do to get this horse in there? What needs to happen for him to get his maximum chance in this handicap? Does he need to come up? Does he need to come down? You know, we're thinking about it from that far out, because you have to think about it from that far out, I think. Look, he brings a big team here. He throws everything at it, and it's not the most logical thing to do, because we all know how tough it is to win, and there'll be loads of sense in shooting around the edges, the meetings in the couple of weeks before, the couple of weeks after, that are inevitably weaker. But it just means so much to come here and win. Everyone's watching. A winner here is worth, any winner here is worth 10 stakes winners anyplace else.
0: And that is something you touched on earlier. When you think of derbies, Irish derbies, other big meetings, you said no, Ed. It's here at the minute.
2: They're all losing out because the international scene is here. Royal Ascot has created this thing. It's a monster. Everybody wants to be here. You've got everything. The pomp, the pageantry, the horses, the owners, the jockeys. Everything is here. You put yourself on the spotlight here. A trainer having a winner here. It's, you know, the Derby is suffering for it, because all those three-year-old handicaps and all those three-year-old races that's there, people are targeting them. They're not sending their horses to win the trials anymore. They want to go to have them ready at a good mark to come here and compete in one of these big handicaps. You have the Vaz tomorrow, you have the mile and a half.
1: The King George,
2: you have a couple of handicaps. Yeah, so Edward, everybody, you know, is keeping those horses that could be Derby horses here. And then ask that.
0: The great thing is the Jockey Club in Epsom are trying to do something about that. So we'll talk more about this as the week goes on, because it'll be a theme, and we'll speak to Fliss Barnard, the CEO here, on Saturday. One live race still to come. Let's get the details with Mark.
3: Well, Ed, we've been talking about some of the great jockeys who come to Royal Ascot. We've been talking about the merits of James MacDonald coming over from Australasia. But we're introducing now into this year's Royal Ascot, for me, pound for pound, and longevity-wise, one of the greatest jockeys I've ever had the pleasure of commentating on. He's already won four races here at Royal Ascot, all of them over either five or six furlongs. Can he win a race over what, in American terms, is an absolute marathon, a mile and three quarters? And that's Johnny Velasquez. And Johnny Velasquez has been booked by Joseph O'Brien to ride number 12, Aeronautic, in this race. So let's take a look at the 16 runners for the Copper Horse Stakes handicap. They start right in front of the stands, right below my commentary position here. Number one is Ascending, winner of the Ascot Stakes on this card 12 months ago, then went on to be second in the Ebor at York. Billy Lee is aboard. Number two, Stress Free. Danny Tudhope and David O'Mara won this race in 2022 with Get Shirty.

0: Number three is Paddy the Squire and Andrew Mullen looking for a first win at the Royal Meeting. Number four, Daiquiri Bay, won at Newmarket last time. Ross Orion is aboard. Number five, Hallelujah You and Luke Morris. Six is Real Dream, eighth in this race last year. Mikel Barcelona aboard. Number seven is Yashin and Tom Marcond. Number eight is Gamrai. And Gamrai is ridden by Oisin Murphy. The Gossens have won this race twice in the past. Number nine is Enemy. He's twice a winner on the all-weather this year. Kieran Fallon aboard. Number 10 is Valiancy, one of three runners for Wathnan Racing. This is the one that James Doyle is up on. Number 11 is Green Cape with Sylvester Souza. Number 12, Aeronautic, fifth in this race last year. And Johnny V is aboard. Number 13 is Daraji and Finlay Marsh. 14 is Sing As A Song, James MacDonald. 15, Ernst Blofeld, who won on the all-weather at Kempton last time, Billy Lockney. And number 16, the only mare in the field, is Incensed and Kieran Schumer.
1: It's the Copper Horse. You see the Scottish bookmaker John Hamilton. Great day on Sunday morning for Scotland. They beat Haiti, of course. They play Morocco on Friday evening live on ITV1. John, it's been a great first day at Royal Ascot.
2: Well, laid the first winner at 80 to 1 to £50 each way. So that was a £5,000 loser. But a friend of mine did £50,000 on Bo Echo, so that made it a... We'll celebrate tonight.
1: You ran that 50 to win 40. I saw that was a cash bet.
2: Cash bet, yeah. Cash bet.
1: Good activity. Valiancy is easy enough to back 11 to 4 from being 2
2: enough,
1: to 1.
2: Easy enough for 11 to 4, yeah. It's touch 3s, but it's come back to 11 to 4.
1: Gamrai 5 to 1, Daiquiri Bay 6 to 1, Sing Us a Song 13 to 2. Aeronautic for Johnny V and fifth, of course, last year in this race 12 to 1. Ascending 14 to 1 for Henry de Bromhead. Valiancy, the Scottish bookmaker, laid the first winner at 50 to 1, 50 quid each way.
3: Adele. Half grand.
1: What?
3: Favourites for 6.5 grand.
1: Stock exchange here at Royal Ascot. Look at this. There's a red Valiancy. Is a loser here in the book. It's all happening. Adele, who are you with?
4: Well, I have to say, having got a first look at Valiancy, I'm quite taken with him, and I think he's a horse who's been a bit of a work in progress. Last year he wore cheap pieces, and I thought that was an impressive return by him this year. He actually looks like he's filled into himself now as a four-year-old, and he's very much could be coming of age. I think he looks really, really well in the prelims. He's handling it well. He looks great in his coat. Lots of positives about him. We'll drop back and try and pick up a few more laws. In number seven, Yashin is just in behind. Interestingly, they've added a few more little bits to his tongue tie. He's got the hood on, hooded blinker on today. He's a big, rangy type, Yashin. He looks like a real stout stayer, doesn't he? Look at him. He must be around about 16-1, 16-2. Just got a little bit warm, but nothing to worry about. One is just in behind. Look at the difference between this lad ascending, much smaller. He carries his head very low on the floor. Can you see that? Some horses do that. They like to carry their heads quite low. Wouldn't be a huge standout for me in the paddock. I think he just wants to get on with things, and he's got a very active walk. Eight is just in behind. This is Gamrai. I like him. He ties in with Daiquiri Bay. He's got a little bit sweaty on his neck, and he can see his veins are starting to show through his skin as well. So that'd be a little bit of a negative for me. Nine is just in behind Enemy. He's won over $1 million in prize money. He's a fantastic horse, so versatile at trips. He is entered in the plate at Newcastle. I thought that might be a good aim for him. Look at him, ears pricked. He looks very well.
5: Well, my day began on the long walk, and we finished with the Copper Horse. It remembers King George III on horseback at the end of that long walk, rounding off what's been a fabulous day one here of the Royal Meeting.

0: Well, this is a handicap good thing, isn't it, Valiancy here?
1: No, I don't think, to be honest. But he's very well, and he's trained well, and he went up £8 for Hamilton. I was a bit upset about it at the time, but rather glad he did. He probably wouldn't have got in if he hadn't.
0: I mean, we always use these cliches, William, and as you often tell me, I'm very good at them. But is he the group horse in a handicap?
1: Not this group horse in a handicap.
0: Because you're good at that as well.
1: I don't think so, but, you know, it depends how exposed the others are. See, the problem with these handicaps now, this is a 0 to 100, was a 105, is that, you know, I think the bottom weight is 96, and they're all pretty been round the blocks a bit. So, you know, it's the one that enjoys the ground and gets the run of the race. We're drawn a bit wide, so James will hopefully get his way around and navigate his way around, and we'll see what happens.
0: Well, you've come out with all the excuses for one of the hottest favourites of the day. Let's hope he just bangs in. Good luck.
1: Now, if this doesn't win, though, Matt, that's the last interview this week. So thank you very much indeed. If he wins, then we'll have another one.
0: Yeah.
1: But if he doesn't, that's the end of you.
0: Yeah. Look forward to chatting tomorrow. Good luck.
1: I hope so.
2: Matt often wins those scuffles. I'm not sure he won that time with William. There's a familiar scene at the royal meeting. And there is the favourites. Oh, look at that for best turned out on the right. Wow. I thought the French guy did well in the last ride. That's immaculate, sir. To Luke.
3: I like the way you said to Luke after that. But anyway, the horse just is shot. That's Aeronautic. John Velasquez is having quite a few problems with him. I'm not quite sure why he didn't go down to the start with the others. But if you ever wanted to upset a horse, that was the best way of doing it. Whilst everything had gone, he stayed here. And the horse was whipping around and everything. And, you know, you're in those sort of situations, you're in danger of throwing any chance of the race you had away. You can see he's really lit up now. But I quite fancy the horse next to him there in the green and beige colours. That's Dakiri Bey, who ran pretty well last year in the King George V. And he's, I think he won first time up at Newmarket and put up a nice points. But this is Aeronautic here, who's just getting really, really revved up. If you've had a few quid on him, you can see, look at his nostrils just flaring. He's got very upset. Negative for him.
4: This is some position to watch the start. The Copper Horse Stakes, but the stalls are right in front of the tax ring here. Great vantage point horses behind the stalls. As you can see, Valiancy did touch 5-2, despite William Haggis not being overconfident and talked that he might get a little bit more juice in the ground. Has to be drying out all the time. It's been a very warm day here. 9-4 from 5-2. Although Wright Christie is offering 2.5-1 about Valiancy. Gamry 5-1. Dakiri Bey 6-1. And there's real good, solid each way support for number 1, Ascending. Horses for Courses. Chris Jones, Henry de Bromhead, Billy Lee 12-1. Now 7-1.
2: It's been hard today for punters, Adele. You and I have had an absolute nightmare, I think it's fair to say.
5: Absolute shocker.
2: What are you thinking here?
5: Well, I quite like Valiancy, but then I wasn't too sure. Absolutely shot down, I think, with Valiancy. But he did look really well, and he looks like he's really grown into himself. So I actually had Stress Free, because I thought he looked like he's shaping as if he's ready for this test again. He ran very well in the E-ball last year. He's a little bit of a sweaty horse. He can get himself into a little bit of a mess. He wasn't too bad. He had two handlers in the prelims. I thought he was doing okay. And then Dakiri Bey, who I thought was quite impressive last time out. And he looked the way he finished, I thought he looked like he'd handle a step up in trip. There's quite a few of these. They've got similar kind of profiles. They've kind of looked plenty exposed. And it's a tricky one to end on, Ed. I don't know if we're going to be winning our fortune back, to be honest.
2: I'm going in with Henry de Bromhead again.
5: Okay.
2: Timto ran a cracker earlier on. He's got Ascending at the top there, who won the Ascot Stakes last year. Kevin Blake, any inspiration for us?
6: Well, it's just really interesting that Henry's running here, because he was eligible for the Ascot Stakes, and would have, you know, the logical thing, I guess, would have been to go for that race again, given he proved the stamina. But Henry got it right. He ran the other one in the Ascot Stakes, ran a Stormer to finish third, and look, he must have a strong view to run him here. So look, I thought that this race mapped with plenty of pace. I thought they'd be really going along. I could see Ascending getting

0: a nice slot from where he is. Look, Aeronautic, you see the way he's behaving there. He's a fiery customer, he's a free goer. He has the legend Johnny Velasquez, who's, you know, won thousands and thousands of races around the world. American Classics, Dubai World Cups. He's won a Royal Ascot, of course, a number of times. He will have his hands full with this fella. He's not easy, but he's drawn in a spot where he might just be able to slot into the box seat behind pace and get relaxed. He ran very well in the race last year and could do it again, but he needs to do the right thing early.
1: Favourite in. One still out the back. Paddy the Squire. After this, we're going to look back on that dramatic St James's Palace. I think some strong thoughts from Kevin, but now to Mark.
2: And we're down to the last three to load. Gamry goes in, and then Yashin, and the last one to load will be Daiquiri Bay. He was the first one down to the start, last one into the stalls. Will he be the first one home? Second of the track ahead of them. They're in the gate, and they're off with a mile and three quarters ahead of them in the Copper Horse Stakes handicap. A little bit slow to begin was Enemies, having to be pushed along to go the early gallop, and the early lead is being put up by Singers of Song, but taken on by Duraji. Now Duraji whips around the outside and comes through to take the lead, relegating Singers of Song into second position. And then Green Cape is racing in third. He's then alongside Aeronautic, and then on the inside is Gamry. Then towards the outside in about six is Ernst Blofeld. He only was about four wide going into that turn. He couldn't get in. Next is Paddy the Squire. After Paddy the Squire, Stress Free, who's racing keenly around the outside. Another one who's at least four wide on the track. Towards the rail is Real Dream, followed by Ascending. And then the mare Incense. Towards the inside, Hallelujah You, who's racing just in advance of Yashin. After Yashin is Enemy. Then Valiancy, who's at the moment last but one, as they now race on towards the turn at Swinley Bottom. And it is Duraji, who's out in front. Duraji by about two lengths to in second Singers of Song, and then a further break of two lengths to Green Cape Racers in third. Aeronautic is in fourth. Ernst Blofeld on the outside in fifth. Gamry is in sixth. The dark green, the slightly lighter green, is Paddy the Squire, and then the round there outside is Stress Free. Then Real Dream, who's followed by Ascending and then Incensed. Followed then towards the inside by Hallelujah You and Daiquiri Bay, and then Valency, and last but one as they go into the turn is Enemy, and now they're beginning to make the climb up the hill. Yashin at the moment is last of the 16 and must be a good 16 lengths off the leader, who continues to be Duraji and Finlay Marsh. So they race on now inside the final three quarters of a mile of the Copper Horse Stakes. The leader is Duraji. His lead is still over a length and a half to in second Singers of Song, and then in third on the outside, the yellow and green stripes of Green Cape. On the inside is Aeronautic, who is in fourth position, creeping a little closer. Ascending, spot the maroon and white stripes towards the outside. He's right on the heels of Ernst Blofeld, with Gamry on the inside. Another one making a big move round the wide outside now is Enemy. He was last in the early stages. He's in the blue and orange, but he's having to take the scenic route right round the outside. Valiancy is in big trouble here. James Doyle is all over him, and he's still in the last third of the field, and now there's only 2.5 furlongs to go. They turn in. Singers of Song taken on now by Ernst Blofeld, with Enemy on the outside. Ascending is still right there with a big white blaze. That's Daiquiri Bay, with on the inside rail Gamry trying to pick up. Incensed is next, and then Valiancy, who's trying to grab it out of the fire. Down towards the final furlong they go. Daiquiri Bay down the wide outside. Gamry wandering under pressure. Hampered, Singers of Song rallying on the inside. Paddy the Squire head to head. Gamry the far side. Daiquiri Bay on the near side. It's going to go to Daiquiri Bay. Daiquiri Bay beats Gamry into second. In third was Paddy the Squire, who stayed on. And they were followed home by Singers of Song, who was very badly hampered in the home straight. There could be a stewards here. And they were then followed home by Aeronautic, trailing right back to the last home, who was Green Cape, who raced far too keenly early. It became a real ding-dong battle in the final furlong and a half between Gamry and Daiquiri Bay. But Daiquiri Bay sticks his neck out to win for Ross Ryan and Alan King. He beats Gamry into second. Paddy the Squire's run a huge race. Aeronautics run into fourth. And then in fifth, Singers of Song, you'll see on the replay, he gets absolutely slam dunk with around about three quarters of a furlong to go. That doesn't bother Ross Ryan. He's just won the finale of Daiquiri Bay.
1: Yeah, we'll look back on Mark in just a second, that interference, but it's Daiquiri Bay. We've had a winner for the King, Alan King, in the colours of Messrs. Stennett, Kennington and Hodgson, tipped up by Luke Harvey. down at the start. Repeat from Newmarket, this, wasn't it, Adele?
3: Yeah, these two battled it out at Newmarket, and it was Dakari Bey who got the better of Gamray that day as well. And he's improving, I think, massively, this horse, Dakari Bey. And he's, I thought the step up and trip would bring out a bit more improvement, but obviously, I think Gamray's run a pleasant race as well. Just squeezed up there, didn't he? Number 14, Singers a Song, which probably wasn't ideal. But I have to say, I've got to give a big mention as well for Paddy the Squire, who's won a massive race in third.
1: He'll be able to see the Fawn Cap one off the rail nearest us as they came close together here, Johnny.
4: Yeah, it was a great race. The handicapper has these horses, they're fairly all close together, battling out. Oisin just, when he gave it a backhander here, it just moved out and, just got tight there for a few strides. There had to be a steward's inquiry, but I don't think he could have done much. He just moved off a straight line. But fair juice to the winner. Head down, good position. Ross O'Ryan, left-hand drive. It was a great race. You know, the two of them really, really battled out there the last half of four. And horses giving everything, jockeys giving everything. And as you said, it's a repeat of the Newmarket race.
0: Yeah, look, they went quick there early. I'd say a little bit of patience and a little bit of cover was a benefit there. Duraji set out to make the running. He went quite hard early. He got the brakes down in halfway, but it wasn't enough.
1: You are in vision now, Luke. Good tip, that one.
5: Yeah, Ross O'Ryan, he literally cannot stop riding winners, but there's nothing like riding a winner here, Ross.
6: Oh, it's brilliant, Luke. Especially for the man that trains him, Alan. He's been... I've got more enjoyment out of this lad today winning than probably all the rest of them. He's been one man that has been in fighting my corner all the time, and we had a plan with this lad, and it was a plan well executed.
5: I mean, he won, he's had a gelding operation, and that's obviously helped him.
6: Yeah, and I think when he gets on softer ground, you'll see a bigger improvement again. He's got away with it today. You're galloping uphill on quick ground, so he's fine, but he's a tough cookie, and he has, you know it in him, he'll keep improving, and Alan will get the best out of him. We've had an uninterrupted run up to this race, and it's been a plan well placed, you know.
5: Well, you gave a super run. What's your name? I saw you.
7: Oh,
5: you
7: were Kira.
5: You were nearly crying there.
7: I'm so happy.
5: How long have you looked after him?
7: Since he came, so 2 years, 2 and a bit years.
5: He's a real flashy boy, isn't he?
7: I love him. He's such a sweetheart. He honestly is the nicest horse. The nicest horse.
5: Well, enjoy the moment. It's fantastic. Well done, Ross. The top ride. Well done.
8: Royal Ascot success for Alan King, a royal winner.
9: Cheers, boy. Thank you. That was good. I've got my jump jockey on the phone now. Still watching if it's going to go hurdling, I think. Lovely day.
8: I mean, all five of your Royal Ascot wins have been handicaps. This boy is just getting better and better, and Rosso absolutely loves him.
9: Well, he's a master, isn't he? So bad draw today, and we were much further back than we really wanted to be, but 12 going into that first bend. But the horse has really improved. I was slightly worried the ground was as quick as he wanted, but we've got away with it.
8: You slightly jest about jumping, but he wouldn't be...
9: Oh, he'll go jump. He'll
8: yeah,
9: go
8: I mean, he'd be quite an
9: well,
8: obvious
9: I
8: candidate.
9: Will. I think, I know, I don't... If you think you've a really good flat horse, I don't like going jumping on those three-year-olds. I'll give him another year on the flat, and I think he could be quite exciting. That's for another day.
8: Does he have a... I mean, you say another day.

0: He's not slow. You know, you could easily drop back to a mile and a half with him, but entered on Friday that, you know, the ground's going to get quicker and quicker. And this is probably the best ground we'll get at Ascot this week, which he wants. And so that was but I no qualms about running over a mile and a half.
1: And Alan, for you, you concentrate more on the flat, but I know you love it all. Edwardstone was brilliant for you at Sandown at the end of the season. Royal Ascot, give us an idea what it means to you.
0: This is the special place. I've loved it for... I mean, my old boss, David Nicholson, brought me here, I think, 30 years ago, and I've only missed one. I think that was when it went to York. Great place, and I adore it, and it's very special.
1: A great win for the King.
2: So let's get the SPs and the full result of our final race of the afternoon. Popular winner for the people involved, and hopefully for those of you back, Dakary Bay, one of the shorter price winners of the day, given the fact that we've had a 50-1 shot and a 25-1 shot. Dakary Bay at 6-1 for Ross Ryan and Alan King. Alan King's fifth winner at the meeting, at the Royal Ascot meeting, Ross Ryan sixth. This horse for the Strawberry Martini partnership, who bred it, Alan Stennett and his partners, the owners. This horse cost 100 grand as a foal and just 62 grand when bought as a two-year-old. He's beaten Gamry at 9-2 in second, Paddy the Squire at 22-1 in third, Aeronautic 12-1 in fourth, Some Ferns will pay fifth, Singers a Song at 6-1.
3: And well done to Ross Orion there, a treble he had yesterday. Winner at Royal Ascot today, and Alan King having a sixth Royal Ascot winner. Long time between drinks, as he said, the Queen Alexandra with Who Dares Wins. That's our final winner. I can't wait to look back on the big race today. We had 10 Bob Tony win the Queen Anne. The sprint was won by Mission Central, but the headline maker, Bo Echo, after a mess to the start of the race. Ryan Moore's got 3 days for this. I was wondering, Kevin, what David Egan was doing here.
4: Look, this was quite messy, and even if we wheeled it back a little bit more, like, I think what might have caused it in a way was Puerto Rico, who was the intended front runner. He just seemed to miss it by half a length, and that gave David Egan the opportunity to come forward outside. And you see, he just got half a length in Puerto Rico, and David Egan, look, he's very aggressive from the outside, and he's crossing. You won't quite know who's moving off their line unless you see the head on, which the stewards will have. But like, to me, David Egan's riding quite aggressively. Ryan seemed like he was holding his line to me, but they must have better footage than we have, and they saw something different for them to take that action. But look, the race looked very different to what we thought it would after a furlong or so. You know, look, David Egan's continued coming forward on the outside, and Puerto Rico's going with him. They're going very quick, stands off the bridle almost, which we know that's his style of running. Billy from stall two has ended up out here. You know, it's... The race looked nothing like we thought it would. I wasn't expecting Taylor New York to be in that slot either. So, but look, this, as Johnny, you know better than anyone, top level flat racing, you make plans, counter plans, plan Bs, plan Cs, and sometimes a lot of it just goes out the window 100 yards in.
5: Yeah, well, as I said, you're trying to think of what's going to happen. The only thing that was for sure is that Ryan knew he was going to get through the inside. You don't usually get through the inside in Royal Ascot. Every ride's tight to the rail, but you can see Christophe Soumillon, he never moved in. He left room for Ryan up the inside. He got a beautiful run. The start was messy. Billy came there cruising. The one thing you don't want to do with Aidan O'Brien's horse is get in a battle with them. You don't want to just quicken up, get by them, game over. He quickened up really well, the horse, again, after having a tough run. But you could see Ryan was gathering momentum on the inside, and you knew he was going to get there.

0: He'll go, I'll win it the next time. He'll be on it the next time. Whereas if a young jockey like this, that's what happens. But Billy is in that stage now. He's riding these fancied horses in these races. So...
1: Yeah, but he knew Johnny. He called himself out for it immediately, and that's what I liked about it. He knew he did wrong, you know, immediately.
0: Well, if you're not your biggest critic, you ain't going to get any 100%. Better. You're going home at night watching those videos, watching these reruns. If you don't know in your heart of hearts, that was not one of my good days, you won't improve.
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10: I sell for 300,000. Sold.

Later Boy, the favourite, wears the quartered cap as Empress Suiko comes forward looking to break maidens at start 32. Stalls are back. And away we go. Payback was the slowest to leave. Loose Knickers began well with Imperial Thinker and Empress Suiko not far away. Later Boy, two lengths away, Mini the Moocher. Then came Surprise inside, pushing forward between runners' blue lines. Shuffle back, Justice Sip, Salacia Princess out of the picture. Madeline Marie and Payback. Down the back they work, Loose Knickers the leader by a length and a half. Up on the outside, Imperial Thinker. Then Empress Suiko racing fourth. Later Boy under it, blue lines covering ground nicely. Then Mini the Moocher, Surprise inside, back on the fence. Two lengths away, Salacia Princess, two further back out of the picture. Then came Justice Sip, Madeline Marie and Payback. 8.50 left to go in the first, and it's Loose Knickers by a length over Imperial Thinker. Racing third on the fence, Empress Suiko, then Later Boy. Under a ride now, blue lines. Mini the Moocher pushed into it, then Surprise inside. Next, Salacia Princess, five lengths away out of the picture. Then Madeline Marie, Payback, and Justice Sip toward the corner. Loose Knickers in front from Imperial Thinker. Then came Later Boy, Empress Suiko. Under a ride, Mini the Moocher, blue line, Salacia Princess, Surprise inside. Around the corner in the first, Loose Knickers with Imperial Thinker and Later Boy. Behind them, Empress Suiko, wider Salacia Princess and Surprise inside, but Later Boy takes over. 200 to run, put Loose Knickers away, then Empress Suiko and Surprise inside late. Later Boy in front from Surprise inside, and Later Boy won the first, beat Surprise inside, Empress Suiko. Fourth, Imperial Thinker, then Salacia Princess, Loose Knickers. Next out of the picture, Madeline Marie, Mini the Moocher, Payback, blue lines, and Just a Sip.

The World Solar Gates, second of the day here on Waimate Cup Day. Gates crashed, they're off, and Leonard started well from barrier one with Velstar and Crack Bones. Caught deep, She's So Flash, then Valora Cara taken back a place. Then came the Jess Land pair, heading forward deeper to Varchi Diva, going back.

Chitea passed by Tai Horo, then Manifest, and four lengths away, Black Galliano. Down the back they work, She's So Flash by two lengths over Leonard, who's in a good spot, then Crackbones and Veldstar. Pulling a wee bit in fifth to Vachi Diva, a length and a half away, Valora Cara. To its outside, Tai Horo, about eight lengths off the leader. Two further back, Chitea, Manifest, and five lengths away, Black Galliano. 700 to go, through halfway, and the leader, She's So Flash, by a length and a half over Leonard in a striking spot. Third is Crackbones, two and a half lengths away, Velstar, then Tavachi Diva, three lengths away, the favourite, Tai Horo. Next in the run, Valora Cara, followed by Chitea, Manifest, and four lengths away, Black Galliano. Leonard at the 450, going up to She's So Flash, and behind them, Crackbones. There's four further back to Velstar, then came Tai Horo, and out in the deep, Tavachi Diva. Leonard up to She's So Flash with Crackbones.

cutting them down and takes over. Tai Horo, here's 2 for 2 for Tina. And Tataya, then Valstar, Shiso Flash, Manifest, Valora Kara. Next in Tavachi, Diva, and Black Galliano. Market spot on there.

And the field is set in the World Solar Gates. Third of the day, Debbie Henderson and Peter Kennedy engagement. They're off at the 1200. Slow away Corky and is going to drift toward the back. Mr. Darcy picked it well with My Girl Alice and Ribble rolling forward. Then Time Addy Warrior on the fence. Pushing forward between runners, Lethal Rock, and out deeper on the track, Tranquil Eyes, Wider Fashion Royale.

Eyes two further back, Abalaya, then Forsetti, Corky, and at the back of the field is Red Moon Rising. Up toward the corner they come. It's Mr. Darcy in front of Ribble, out three wide, Lethal Rock splitting them. My Girl Alice behind them, Sorority out deeper, Tranquil Eyes. It's Mr. Darcy in front from Lethal Rock, then My Girl Alice. Mr. Darcy on resumption in front from Lethal Rock. Lethal Rock trying to grab Mr. Darcy late, then My Girl Alice in time, Addy Warrior. Lethal Rock up to Mr. Darcy, Sorority warming up late, but it's Lethal Rock. Tina gets the first three. Lethal Rock wins, Sorority a good debut, then time, Addy Warrior, My Girl Alice, Mr. Darcy, Corky, followed by Tranquil Eyes, Ribble. Next in the field, Red Moon Rising, Forsetti, Abalaya, Fashion Royale.

The World Solar Gate, they're racing. Miss Miranda and I'm Unstoppable jumped away well with the Good Shepherd, then Express Cope and Rochello. 2 lengths away, La Bellanera, then Ania Aurelia. And 3 lengths away, Lisa Paris. I'm Unstoppable takes the lead from the Good Shepherd, then Rochello. From Express Cope, east back on the fence, Miss Miranda. A couple of lengths away, Ania Aurelia from La Bellanera. And 3 lengths away, Lisa Paris. I'm Unstoppable is the leader. By a length over Rochello, third the inside, the Good Shepherd, then Express Cope. Under it, Miss Miranda, 2 lengths away. Ania Aurelia, La Bellanera, and Lisa Paris is at the back inside the six, and through halfway I'm Unstoppable the leader from Rochello and the Good Shepherd, and behind them Miss Miranda, then Express Cove. 2 lengths away, La Bellanera, Ania Aurelia with six to pick up, and Lisa Paris at the back. Around the corner I'm Unstoppable from the Good Shepherd, then Rochello from Miss Miranda, clearing wider Express Cove, no room yet, Ania Aurelia, the Good Shepherd going up to I'm Unstoppable, and Express Cove letting down. Express Cope with the Good Shepherd, then Miss Miranda. Express Cope with the Good Shepherd, then I'm Unstoppable. Express Cope the widest, doing better. And Express Cope, it's sauce on the pie, want to beat the Good Shepherd. Lisa Paris late, then La Bellanera. I'm Unstoppable, Miss Miranda, then Rochella, and the last in Ania Aurelia, probably just needed the run. But number two, too good, and a rich vein of form at the moment.

Field is set, 1,200 metres in the World Solar Gates. Racing. Fairly level line. Let Me Loose drifts out the back early. Going forward, Heart Attack. She's a happy one and misspeaks. Not far away, Dragon Biscuit with Shamel Express and pushing forward between them, Magna Star. In behind them, XA, followed by Miss Harley Quinn. District 9, 2 lengths away, Memento from Satin Doll, and 3 lengths away, Let Me Loose. Heart Attack, the leader, clear by 2 lengths. Over She's a Happy One, caught 3 deep, Magna Star, who's done work to get close and misspeaks, fourth the inner. 2 lengths away, Dragon Biscuit, then XA, Miss Harley Quinn, deep around Shamel Express, a length and a half away, Satin Doll, District 9. Well back, Memento, and Let Me Loose 10 off the leader. Heart Attack is the leader. A half length over Magna Star, surging between them. She's a happy one. And behind them, fourth, Miss Speaks, then Dragon Biscuit, Miss Harley Quinn, XA, Shamel Express. Then came District 9, Let Me Loose, Satin Doll, and Memento. Into the running, Magna Star out wider, off the fence, Miss Speaks, going up to Heart Attack, then She's a happy one. Wider, Dragon Biscuit, then Miss Harley Quinn. Heart Attack found a bit extra on the fence and leads it half a length over Miss Speaks, then Magna Star trying to come from the back, Memento. Miss Speaks now goes past Heart Attack, Shamel Express from the clouds, but Miss Speaks drops in company and won it. Photo second, Heart Attack or Shamel Express, was a real eye catcher late through gaps. Then Magna Star, XA, Satin Doll, Memento, Dragon Biscuit, Miss Harley Quinn. Then came District 9, followed by She's a Happy One and Let Me Loose.

Nice winter's day. The field is set to go. Stalls are back. And they're racing at the top of the straight. St. Bridget jumped away well off the inside. Rockamile is going forward with also On the Rivet and El Ultimo. And from the deep, Love Lock is pushing forward. In behind them, our Princess Boot takes cover. Secret Wish Wedge deep with Lily of the Valley. Then came Hey Mickey Sincere down on the inner, a couple of lengths away. Otapuki Gem, then Avoriaz. 2 lengths away, Monte Khan. And the last one is La Evita. Out of the straight, they work 1,700 to go. And Lovelock is the leader by a length and a half over El Ultimo. One back on the

Fence third, Rock a Mile. Caught three deep, Secret Wish. Then came the Williams pair. St. Bridget down on the inner between runners on the rivet. Next is Lily of the Valley from Sincere. In between them, Our Princess Boot, followed by Hey Mickey, Avoriaz, Otapuki Gem, 3.5 lengths away, Monte Khan, and La Evita is last. Up toward the back they head, and Lovelock leads. It's the top three in the book. They're in the first three positions. Lovelock 3/4 of a length as it just starts to raise the tempo. In second, El Ultimo, 3 lengths away, Rock a Mile, racing with Secret Wish. Then came On the Rivet, shading St. Bridget. 1.5 lengths away, Lily of the Valley, 3 deep around Our Princess Boot, then Sincere, Hey Mickey, Otapuki Gem. Avoriaz is a long way back, is going to the front now. El Ultimo 900 out, 2 further back, Monte Khan about 14 off the leader, and under a ride 4 lengths away, La Evita. So El Ultimo now gets around Lovelock. There's a break of 5 lengths away, Secret Wish, around Rock a Mile, then On the Rivet, St. Bridget. Next midfield, Our Princess Boot from Sincere, Lily of the Valley, Hey Mickey 3 deep, then Otapuki Gem, Avoriaz with a lot to do, then Monte Khan, and 5 lengths away, La Evita. El Ultimo around Lovelock, then Secret Wish, Rock a Mile. Next, Our Princess Boot under pressure on the rivet from St. Bridget, 3 lengths away, Sincere, then Hey Mickey and Lily of the Valley. Into the running, 3:50 to go. It's El Ultimo in front of Lovelock, then St. Bridget making up ground between runners and Rock a Mile. El Ultimo grabbed by Rock a Mile and St. Bridget. Then came Lovelock. It's St. Bridget in front, 100 to go, coming clear of the field. Then El Ultimo and Rock a Mile. It is St. Bridget in front, and St. Bridget is going to win. Second, Rock a Mile will nose out El Ultimo. Fourth, Lovelock. Then Sincere made up more than most. From Our Princess Boot, Secret Wish, Avoriaz, Monte Khan, Lily of the Valley. Then came On the Rivet, Otapuki Gem, Hey Mickey, and La Evita.

and the World Solar Gates Cup Day here on the 19th of July was a very good lead into the Grand National Festival of Racing at Riccarton. And away they go. Written up at the start, PC Pussycat, Cosmetic Virtue bounced away well with Morella Miss and Marmaya. Tucking in on the rail, Line Satin, looking for a bit of cover between runners, Incredible. Out deep, California Gold is rolling forward. Then Atahua Pipe Dream with Cherryville, Miss NZ in the back, three from Vino Valentino and ProServe to the back. At the judge, around to go, it's PC Pussycat with Marmaya. Tucking in third, Cosmetic Virtue, out deep to that turn, California Gold around Morella Miss, then Line Satin down on the fence from Incredible midfield between runners. Out deeper, Atahua Pipe Dream, two lengths away, the stablemates, Cherryville, advancing around Miss NZ, then came Vino Valentino and Pro Service at the back. PC Pussycat, as has done through most of his career, leads the way and shows it by a length and a quarter over Marmaya. Third, the inside Cosmetic Virtue, wedge deeper, California Gold. In a rhythm, fifth, Morella Miss, a couple of lengths away, Line Satin, one off the fence, the favorite, Incredible, about seven or eight off the leader from Atahua Pipe Dream, deeper. Next, the stablemates, Miss NZ with Cherryville, and two further back, Pro Server neck in advance of Vino Valentino. At halfway, 1,100 to go, and it's PC Pussycat from Marmaya and Cosmetic Virtue saving every inch. Then California Gold, two lengths away, Morella Miss from Line Satin, Incredible going along okay, eight off the leader. Then Miss NZ, Atahua Pipe Dream is caught deep around Cherryville. Then came Vino Valentino and Pro Serve. Down the rise they head with 750 to go. PC Pussycat looks to raise the tempo. Leads half a length over Marmaya. Cosmetic Virtue striding out well. Under pressure now, California Gold, then Morella Miss, Line Satin. Incredible may have to go four deep around the tiring runners. Then Miss NZ, Cherryville, Atahua Pipe Dream, Pro Serve, and Vino Valentino. With 400 to go, PC Pussycat with Marmaya, then Cosmetic Virtue. Out in the deep, Incredible. Then Morella Miss up on the fence, Miss NZ, and wider Cherryville. Cosmetic Virtue goes up to PC Pussycat. Then came Line Satin between them, two lengths away, Incredible. Cosmetic Virtue with Line Satin and PC Pussycat. Cosmetic Virtue in front of Line Satin and PC Pussycat. Line Satin and Cosmetic Virtue. Photo Line Satin, I reckon, will win by a nose. Cosmetic Virtue second, then came PC Pussycat. Incredible not far away with Miss NZ. Then came Cherryville from Pro Serve, Vino Valentino, Atahua Pipe Dream, Morella Miss, California Gold, and Marmaya.

We're almost set to go. The World Solar Gate stalls are back and they're racing. And beginning well on file, jumped away well with Maria Pilar and French Doll. Not far away, Tycoon Prince from a bit sassy between runners. Then came Miss O'Naki going back early. So Brassy with Fablu, Industrialist, Eight Lucky Prawns. There's five lengths away, Zardane and Go Lottie. Taking the front, Maria Pilar leads by a length, getting keen on the fence, Tycoon Prince. Third one off on the rail is on file. Then came a bit sassy from French Doll, now seeking cover. Two lengths away on its tail, Industrialist. Then Miss O'Naki for Blue, So Brassy. Three lengths away, Eight Lucky Prawns, then Go Lottie. And a length and a half away, Zardane. The leader up top, Maria Pilar. Under it, Tycoon Prince getting keen. Then on file, French Doll comes into it three wide from a bit sassy, a wee bit cluttered. Next, Industrialist from for Blue, followed in turn by So Brassy, Miss O'Naki, Go Lottie, about nine off them, then Eight Lucky Prawns, and at the back, Zardane. Line of four to the corner. Tycoon Prince with Maria Pilar, then on file at deeper French Doll, barging through a bit sassy. 300 to go. Tycoon Prince up on the inside from Maria Pilar, then French Doll a bit sassy into the clear and starts to motor home. A bit sassy with Maria Pilar, then Tycoon Prince. It's a bit sassy with Maria Pilar. A bit sassy. Another for O'Hara and Ajir. Beat home Maria Pilar. Tycoon Prince rattling home late. Eight Lucky Prawns, then Go Lottie, French Doll, Industrialist. Next, So Brassy on file. Zardane. Then came back toward the end of the field for Blue with Miss O'Naki.

1600, stalls are back and they're racing in the Waimate Cup. And breaking away well, O'Red, and with Megalomaniac, and pushed along Sir Sterling third, then Penvo's Lad, not far away, If in Doubt Dance, too much midfield, improving under its Sympathique. Then came He's Tanza Grunt, Tralee Bay, and at the end of the field is Vague. It is O'Red and in front by half a length over Megalomaniac, and Sir Sterling injects the speed, and Strawbridge goes up outside the lead, 1200 to go. Two lengths away, fourth, Penvo's Lad, who gets up outside of If in Doubt Dance, 2.5 lengths away. Sympathique, then He's Tanza Grunt, too much, Tralee Bay, and the last one is Vague. Off the back, Sir Sterling put the pressure on, but hasn't been able to get around the body of them. Megalomaniac, the centre, O'Red, and holds tight the fence. Two lengths away, Penvo's Lad. Around If in Doubt Dance, two lengths away, Sympathique, then He's Tanza Grunt as the speed goes up. In the back, three, too much, two lengths away, Tralee Bay, and four lengths away, Vague. Three deep, Sir Sterling, on a searching move, 550 to go around Megalomaniac. O'Redden's enjoyed this, the inner. In behind them, Penvo's Lad pushed along. Then came If in Doubt Dance from Sympathique. He's Tanza Grunt. Too much has to peel to the outside. Two lengths away, Tralee Bay. Into the running, 350 to go. O'Redden with Megalomaniac, Sir Sterling. Off their backs, Penvo's Lad out in the deep. Too much, Sir Sterling. O'Redden on the rail, then Megalomaniac wider. Too much comes with the run, splitting the Megalomaniac, then Penvo's Lad. Too much lifting with O'Redden and Sir Sterling. Too much from O'Redden. And too much is going to win the Waimate Cup. Too much beaten photo, Sir Sterling or O'Red and fourth, Penvo's Lad. Then came Megalomaniac, Sympathique. Behind them, Tralee Bay, If in Doubt Dance. Then came Vague and He's Tanza Grunt.

haven't had anything come through the phone, but Global Jewel, the saddle's off, it is out. They're racing. Lucky Ferrando, Stefanos Queen, and Lady Bankside jump away well, just in behind them, Way Out West. Followed by Beaver Fever with Speed Dial, Elba Zinger, Espen Voltage caught deeper but drifting back, then Royal Sovereign's Divine Spirit, three lengths away Call Me El Morkeb, and two lengths away Celestial Flame. Stefanos Queen having on Lady Bankside, two lengths away Lucky Ferrando, then Beaver Fever, Speed Dial, two lengths away just off the speed, Way Out West, under it Divine Spirit, three wide Elba Zinger around Royal Sovereign's and Morkeb, a length and a half away Espen Voltage, Call Me El and Celestial Flame. Along the back, Lady Bankside racing with Stefanos Queen. In third, Lucky Ferrando, then Beaver Fever and Speed Dial. Two lengths away, Way Out West, and then came Elba Zinger, Divine Spirit on the inner. A length away, Royal Sovereigns from Morkeb, hunting through on the paint. Under a ride, Espen Voltage, Call Me El and Celestial Flame. Stefanos Queen with the neck in front of Lady Bankside, trucking into it, Lucky Ferrando held up, Speed Dial needs room, then Way Out West, followed by Beaver Fever on the rail, peeling deeper, Elba Zinger held up, Divine Spirit, Stefanos Queen put pay to Lady Bankside, then Speed Dial bumping into Lucky Ferrando, Beaver Fever makes up ground, then Morkeb wider, Way Out West coming home with Royal Sovereigns, Stefanos Queen with Way Out West, Speed Dial, then Beaver Fever, Way Out West with Speed Dial, Stefanos Queen, Way Out West with its neck in front, kicking better, and Way Out West won the last, beat Speed Dial. Third, maybe Morkeb made up ground on the rail. Royal Sovereigns next, then Beaver Fever, Stefanos Queen, Call Me El, Divine Spirit, Celestial Flame, Espen Voltage, followed by Lucky Ferrando, Elba Zinger, Lady Bankside, and a late scratching at the gates of the 13 Global Jewel. 13 was a late scratching.

0: There's speed! There's Swain-esque speed! And lucky Swain-esque by four!
1: Wigmore's going to it, strictly business! Diving the outside is Wigmore!
2: Miss Starlight in front though, she's 3 for 3 and wins the Canterbury Bell.
3: The winner will be number 4, Swain-esque Day.
2: I sell for 300,000. Sold.

Starter Stephen Barlow has them set. Gates are back and we're off in the Fairview Motors Waikato Hurdle. First away was Pacheco. Rock Up Ralph is right there, and going forward also Dictation to be handy and Squire as they arrive at the first of 12, and up and over they go. They all made it safely. Settling just in behind the Mon Ventoux from Tyker. Two lengths away, Leah Trimlad, and back to the tail is the Bambino. Hurdle number two on the journey, and once again they all stream over it. There's eight lengths over the field. And last year's winner, Dictation, is going to be the early leader. Up on the outside is Pacheco. Squire is handy. So too is Rock Up Ralph on the inner. Then a length away next is Tyker, followed round by Mon Ventoux, the inside. Two lengths away to Leah Trimlad, and the tail ender is the Bambino. They work off the back on their first occasion here by the 700-metre mark, and the pacemaker is Dictation, leads ahead in advance of Pacheco, the outside, and they open up by 2.5 from race favourite Squire third. Fourth on the inside next is Rock Up Ralph, and then followed back in fifth spot by Tyker. Back towards the tail of the field, Mon Ventoux from Leah Trimlad, and the Bambino is last of the eight runners as they come into the home straight, and they line up for the first of three in the lane here on this, the first occasion. At it now, and over goes Dictation. From up on the outside is Pacheco. Squire third on the outside of Rock Up Ralph, and then came Tyker as they clear the next in the lane. The inside, Mon Ventoux. Two lengths away, the Bambino, and last of all, Leah Trimlad. The leaders skip over the third in the lane. Hurdle number six on the journey, so they greet the judge with a lap to go in the Fairview Motors Waikato Hurdle, and there is 12 lengths over the field. At the head of affairs, last year's winner Dictation, been annoyed on the outside by Pacheco, both of them keen to go quicker. 2.5 away, Squire, who's back third on the inside, keen to get away from the rail, just pushing Tyker out there. Now getting up on the inside, taking up that leeway next was Rock Up Ralph, and then came Mon Ventoux third last, followed by the Bambino, one of three runners from the Nelson McDougall stable, and last of all here is Leah Trimlad. Past the start point, they've got 1,300 metres to go, and they head to the sixth last fence on the journey, and the pacemakers are Dictation over on the inside from Pacheco, a length away. Next, moving forward, Tyker flushed out three wide. In the centre is Squire. From over on the inside is Rock Up Ralph as they approach the next down the back. Then a length and a half away to the Bambino, followed by Mon Ventoux, and two lengths away, Leah Trimlad. Good race developing, as you would expect, going towards the 900 metres now, the last down the back, and it's still Dictation holding sway from Pacheco. Two lengths away, Squire is third, followed round by Tyker. Just giving a bit of ground is Rock Up Ralph, and then the Bambino looking to run on now for Mon Ventoux, and Leah Trimlad is last, but only eight off the leader. Here we go as they go towards the 650, and it's Dictation. He's been annoyed throughout on the outside by Pacheco. Two lengths away, third is Tyker. Now Squire's just come off the nickel a little. He's been ridden along in fourth position, the favourite, followed round then by, looking to run on also, the Bambino as they swing for home. Three to go. They've got 350 metres to run at the third to last. First over, Pacheco from Dictation, joining them, Tyker. Two lengths away, Squire. Don't ride him off yet. At the second to last, it's Pacheco in front, from on the inside, Dictation. In third spot is Tyker, then Squire. At the last, Pacheco.

0: Army was coming after him, but Pacheco held sway. Jay Kozacek, Pacheco will win it.
1: Sean, how are you feeling after that?
2: Oh, big thrill. There's a lot of work's gone into this horse, so it's a big effort from everyone at home, and beautiful ride from Jay. We knew we had heaps of improvement in the horse. Like the last run, he had a hurdle race for almost 2 years, so he was just a bit rusty, and we knew we wanted to come here today and win, so yeah, pretty special.
3: Yeah, what had given you confidence in the interim between races?
2: We just knew he'd only had two hurdle starts, and the experience was always going to help him, and then he had a good hit out last weekend on the flat, so we were pretty ready.
3: Yep, you were up on speed and probably niggling dictation a little bit as well. Was it the plan to be doing that?
2: We just had a plan, jump out, find a rhythm, and you know, he's a good flowing horse, and he always hits a flat spot, so Jay knew he'd have to work him out of that, but it wasn't too bad today, and he just jumped perfect, and yeah, great ride from Jay.
3: You knew that the Nelson McDougall team was always going to be one of the big thorns in your side. Were you confident in the closing stages of the race?
2: Oh no, you can never take Mr. Nelson and Karina too cheap, you know, but I thought, you know, their horses sort of missed runs the other day, so I thought I might just have a bit more fitness on them, so yeah, no, awesome.
3: He's so progressive. How do you develop him from here, Sean?
2: Well, we can't travel him very far because he's a lunatic in the float, so I'd love to take him to Aussie, but obviously can't. We'll probably just back off and go to the Northerns now.
3: Jay, congratulations. How's that one?
4: Oh, brilliant. It's awesome. Me and Sean made out at home, and we're just loving.
3: Yep. You had a bit of a battle on your hands in the home straight. The red colours were chasing after you. How confident were you? You had the right horse.
4: Well, I was pretty confident coming around the bend. You just got to make his mind up, because he can run a bit keen, but then he can stop. But he's going well there.
3: Yeah, you were up just against the dictation side by side most of the race. What was going on between you and Matt Gillies there?
4: I was just seeing how badly he really wanted it.
3: And what did he say?
4: Didn't answer me.
3: What about this horse? He looks like a superstar of the future. He's won three or four jumps races, now all hurdles. What's your take on him?
4: He's a tough horse, and he's got a lot more winning to do.

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Starter Stephen Barlow has them. We're set to go in the first. Gates are back and they're off and are racing. First away was Irish Flute towards the outside to lead out. O'Fay is handy, going with a one bold floozy, Lady Charlton. They'd be followed out next then by Miss Margot, settles in about fifth spot. Favourite prenup is back midfield from Pecola Beleza. Then back in behind those next is Socotra from Heavenly Lady, and last is Dido Bell. As they work inside the 1,200 metres and onto the course proper they come. Pacemaker to leisurely tempo is O'Fay from Irish Flute, the outside. A length and a half away is Lady Charlton, followed round next by One Bold Floozy over on the inside of Miss Margot. Two lengths away next we've got Socotra out deep, followed over on the rails next is Pecola Beleza, as they've really steadied the tempo here. In between runners prenup, the favourite is back third last at the 800 metre mark, and the last pair are Heavenly Lady and Dido Bell. Off the back they come. 700 metres to go in the first. There is eight lengths over the field and it's O'Fay the leader. From on the outside, Irish Flute. A length away, Lady Charlton. Followed by One Bold Floozy, then Miss Margot. Socotra came next. Prenup in between runners from Pecola Beleza. Then Heavenly Lady and Dido Bell is last. Still seven off the leader. To the corner they come. 300 metres to go. Irish Flute the leader from O'Fay. Out wider, Lady Charlton. One Bold Floozy over on the inside. Favourite prenup is looking to run on. And behind these then we've got Socotra and then Pecola Beleza. It's One Bold Floozy over on the inside. Prenup getting out. Out wide, Lady Charlton and Irish Flute. One Bold Floozy. Prenup is trying to pick it up. One Bold Floozy needs the post. Prenup got it. Prenup got it right on the line from One Bold Floozy. Third over was Lady Charlton and then came Irish Flute. They'd be followed by Socotra and then behind them a line up there. In a line we had Pecola Beleza with O'Fay. Also there as well was Dido Bell with Heavenly Lady, and back amongst them as well was Miss Margot.

Little Orchid going ahead of it, followed by Skatak, and down to the 650 they come. Pacemakers are Dubawi Diva from Honourable, in very similar colours out in front. They lead out by two from Samurai Sword.

Coming after them also is She's a Bit Dirty. Getting up and behind them, Samurai. It's Dubawi Diva kicking on the inside. Dubawi Diva from Honourable Late Run Action. Bell out wide, but Dubawi Diva on debut wins. Second over was Honourable Third Action Bell. And then came Samurai Sword, followed over by, in behind those, She's a Bit Dirty, Summit Rendezvous. With it also was Aerial Impact. And then came Skahak. Back near the tail was Little Orchid and Kelly Donta.

Gates are back and they're off. No Early Speed, Aim Up, and Getting Back also perfectly set. Classic Grace and back with them as well as Iron Throne. It's keen for the early lead. Folklore showing Early Speed from Poise. Right there also is Autumn Heist, followed out by Big Bad Bob and Line Dancers right there as well. Then came Adornment, Saltburn. Further out then is She's a Surprise. Settling well back in the second half of the field as a favourite, Ocean Opal. With it also was Bad Penny, followed then by Perfectly Set, Classic Grace. Well back is Aim Up and Iron Throne is last. To the 600 metres mark they come, Pacemaker. Autumn Heights on the inside, being taken on now by Folklore. There's a length and a half away to Poise, followed round then by Big Bad Bob, Saltburn. Then came She's a Surprise, Classic Grace. Ocean Opal a fair way off them as they turn and head for home, and back with it also Adornment, followed by Bad Penny, and then came Aim Up and Iron Throne. Down to the 250, Folklore the leader. Ocean Opal's coming after it quickly now with Saltburn, Poise, battling away Autumn Heights. Ocean Opal ranged up to Folklore, who's trying to go with it, but Ocean Opal in charge and the favourite. The good thing for the day is home. Ocean Opal will beat second over Folklore, third Poise in a photo with Saltburn. Then came Autumn Heights, followed by Bad Penny running on. She's a Surprise likewise. And behind those next then was Adornment from Classic Grace, and then came Iron Throne, followed further back by Aim Up. Big Bold Bob was back near the tail with Perfectly Set, and Line Dancer will be the last of them home. Number 6, Ocean Opal.

ready. Gates are back. They're off. Favourite Dear de Prasir wasn't brilliantly away. Now, one of the first away was Chappie, but Sugar Lump is going forward to head it off, followed out by Rectify, Donita Rose. Dear de Prasir is working through after that tardy beginning to poise up and behind the leaders. Then came Wave Ruler, Lamasi, Dromi settles well back with Maximus. Then La Reina and Hollaback Girl is last. To the 1,000 metres they go, and it's Sugar Lump the leader. Rectify charges forward up on the outside as they come up for air. In between them is the favourite Chappie, followed by Dear de Prasir fourth. Then came Donita Rose from La Marcy. Wave Ruler is with it as well. There's another one parked on the outside of those. Next was Maximus, followed two links away. Dromi back third last here from La Reina, and Hollaback Girl is last. Would be eight off the leader. Inside the 600 metres, Rectify and Sugar Lump, the two leaders. They lead by two from the two favourites, and Chappie on the outside of Dear de Prasir. Then came Donita Rose, followed by La Marcy. Further back then is Maximus. Dromi a long way off them here. Back with it also was La Reina as they swing for home from Hollaback Girl and Wave Ruler. Down to the 250. Dear de Prasir and Chappie are the two. They've bounded away by three lengths now from Donita Rose. Further back, Dromi and Maximus. But it's Dear de Prasir. Chappie's trying hard on the outside. Dear de Prasir, Chappie, a late run Dromi. Dear de Prasir's holding Chappie. Dear de Prasir will win it. Chappie was second. Third was Dromi. Fourth, photos. Wave Ruler or Maximus out wide. Right there, Donita Rose and La Marcy with Hollaback Girl, then La Reina. A get back, Sugar Lump, and back of the tail was Rectified.

PGG Rides and Mata Mata 1600. Gates are back and they're off and racing. Bowen to go out wide began well. Going forward is Kahali or Fahali. Right there also now Kuntash, the favourite along the inside, and going with it is Caprice. A 4-year go is up near the leaders as well. That'd be followed by Escavan.

And then Vito, followed by Greek Anthology. Back over on the inside, No More Pennies, followed by Reliability, Troublemaker. Then came Mighty Maker in two lengths away. Now drifting back to last after beginning well is Bow On To Go. 1,100 metres to run, and taking it up is Caprice, leads by three quarters from Fahali second. Two lengths away, Escavan on the inside of Kuntash, and Vito is out three wide. Two lengths back, Greek Anthology, three wide with cover. Followed in the centre by A Four-Year Go, and then came No More Pennies. Well back, Troublemaker, Reliability, followed by Mighty Macca, and five away, Bow On To Go. Towards the 700 metres they come, and the pacemaker here now is still Caprice from Fahali. Vito works forward out three wide. Kuntash is fourth, the favourite, within striking distance. Now Greek Anthology about to pick up around the outside, been tracked around by Troublemaker. Escavan followed further back in the field, then by Reliability, then No More Pennies, and with it is Mighty Macca as they swing for home. As they get down now to the 200 metres, Fahali the leader, out wide, Troublemaker's running on from Vito, Greek Anthology closer in, No More Pennies is running on as well, but it's Troublemaker, Troublemaker in front from No More Pennies, battling on is Vito, but Troublemaker dashed away. Troublemaker will win it. Second over was No More Pennies, third Vito from Fahali, then Greek Anthology, then came Reliability, followed by A Four-Year Go, then Kuntash the favourite, just battled in the run home. With it also would have been As Vakan, and back near the tail of the field, Reliability, and with it also was Mighty Macca, and Bow On To Go has come in a fair way behind them.

10 and up with one about barrier 5. Gates are back and they're off and racing, and Jungle Love on the extreme outside began well, the favourite. Double Take is going with it, followed out now by a wall of them. Did the trick show speed with Muse. Right there also is Basso Rock, Ever Charm, and up with those as well as Chavu. They'd be followed then by the Nomad, settling in behind those next. St. Vincent from Flamenco and Just a Tipple. Two lengths away, 10 foot tall from Dembe, and last is Middle Khan. 1,100 metres left to run. Pacemaker did the trick. Now Jungle Love, the favourite, works forward up on the outside. Followed round then by Muse third. Ken then came Basso Rock, Chavu and Ever Charm. A length away back midfield is St. Vincent. Double Take on its outside. Deeper out is the Nomad from Flamenco, who's a little worse than midfield. Back our fourth last is going to be Just a Tipple from 10 foot tall. Then Dembe, and last is Middle Khan. Nine off the leader. 700 metres to run. Pacemaker did the trick, a half on the favourite, Jungle Love. Then came Ever Charm, followed by Double Take, and also there Basso Rock. One and a half away, Muse from the Nomad, 10 foot tall out deeper. Further back in the field then was St. Vincent, followed by Chavu. Just a Tipple's well back here with Middle Khan, Flamenco, and last of all is a swing for home, this Dembe. Down to the 250, Ever Charm strode up to the lead. Jungle Love trying to battle away. Also there as well now, Flamenco's making ground along the inside. It's Ever Charm, Flamenco right along the inside, and Jungle Love is lifting. Three-way go. Ever Charm

Atlanta going just a wee bit fidgety in barrier one. Gates are back now, they're off. Bouncing the gate was Hey Hey Baby to lead out from She Seamus away with them today. Right there, Zenith and charging through Atlantic Gold, followed out by the favourite Quando. Then came Viva Glam, Sally, Opaya Joe, Misunderstood. Then Robbie Burns, Not a Bad Bergs is back, with also Amusement. Then Aramaki, and last of all, a Zen Zero Girl. 800 metres to run. Pacemaker is over on the inside, Atlantic Gold, joined by the stablemates in Hey Hey Baby and Misunderstood, and they're three deep out in front. She Seamus is fourth, followed by the favourite Quando, then came Zenith, Opaya Joe, Viva Glam, and behind these Robbie Burns from Sally, Not a Bad Bergs, then Amusement, Aramaki, and Zen Zero Girl is last as they come to the corner. 3:50 to go. Pacemaker now, Misunderstood took over from Hey Hey Baby, the inside still there as well as Atlanta Gold. Quando being called upon a length and a half away, starting to chime in now, down to the 150. Quando, the favourite, ranged up to the lead from Misunderstood. Understood, running on late along the inside is Amusement, but away goes Quando. Ooh, that's a win. Quando will win it. Second over was Photos, Misunderstood and Amusement. It was also running on, and then came Hey Hey Baby and Zen Zero Girl, followed over by Viva Glam, Robbie Burns, Zenith, further back then to Atlanta Gold with She Seamus, Not a Bad Bergs, Aramaki, Sally and Opaya Joe.

premises in the early stages right there, Al McFab with What Next, and also behind those is Marriage Vows from Vetta Nova, then Bamboozle. Favourite Savvy Donna settles well back with Suave Vetta, then came Chahu, back with it Captain Stan, King William and Chapago. Inside the 1200 metres they go at a good tempo here. Pacemaker Al McFab with Horry on its outside, and they lead by two from What Next and Barry Brown. Marriage Vows is fifth, followed round by Pegasus, two lengths away. In behind those is Bamboozle from Vetta Nova, then Savvy Donna. She must be 10 lengths off the leaders here from Chapago and Suave Vetta. Back towards the tail is King William from Chahu, and last of all is Captain Stan. 700 metres to go. There is 12 lengths over the field, and the pacemaker is Al McFab from Horry. Barry Brown works around three wide. George Rook looking for win number five on the card today. And then came Pegasus looking to come into the race from What Next. Marriage Vow, Savvy Donna looking to pick up now. Further back in the field then is Vetta Nova from Chapago. Then came well back in the field Bamboozle, Shahu. With them also as they swing for home, King William and Captain Stan. Homeward bound, Barry Brown made the lead, tackled by Pegasus on the outside. Pegasus in front from Barry Brown. Savvy Donna's two lengths away looking to warm up, and then Horry, a late run, Suave Vetta along the inside, but Pegasus and Hayley Hasman burst away, and it's got the last race all sewn up. Pegasus will beat Savvy Donna. Photos for third between either Barry Brown or Suave Vetta. Then came in behind those Chahu, followed over by Vetta Nova, Marriage Vows, Horry. Then What Next? Chapago, well back Bamboozle from Al McFab, King William and Captain Stan will be the last of them home.

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1: 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Finally, they have the breakthrough.
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4: Some fantastic jumps racing over the past week, and we can now reflect and review some of that. Kick things off, Hamish, with the ITM Manawatu Hurdles. Happy Star, obviously successful. Jeezy looks like a really happy horse who's in a groove. Love the way he flew the last here, and well done to Emily Farr too for a big double that day.
5: Yeah, look, he's definitely a horse that's come back with a vengeance. You know, it's been touch and go over the past couple of seasons, just keeping him sound and things like that. But yeah, the way he's given the last, he's seen a very long stride the last and showed him a clean pair of heels, and he's actually won very, very easily in the end. I do think the weight's helped him out with a couple of those top weight horses coming out just with the postponement of the meeting. But yeah, you'd have to be worried about him going forward to Wellington if you're his competitors.
4: Yeah, and I think that's the plan. Obviously, they're going to go to Wellington and then head down to the National. I thought it was interesting comments from the Myers team post the race, because obviously last season he was coming back from an injury and he wasn't 100% sound and they just looked after him. But this year, they sort of feel like they've got a horse that they can really train him like a sound horse, and we might see a sort of revitalised Happy Star as such.
5: Yeah, certainly. I mean, with that wind, the winter is certainly his oyster, especially on those wetter tracks. I mean, we definitely got a wet track last year for the Grand National, and he was unlucky in that race. Like you say, they hadn't quite been able to train him how they wanted him last year. So look for him to be in the forefront of most big races this season.
4: We talk about the beaten horses. We love picking your brain about horses in that race. And I know Hill of Kings is one that you mentioned to me that could improve.
5: Yeah, definitely. And he's only going to improve with the wetter tracks that come. He only had a couple of high weights run this season. He won a pack.

0: rang a hurdle very, was it Packer rang a hurdle last year? I'm pretty sure, very convincingly last year. And like I say, it was only his first jumps running. He's a young animal, but he definitely looked to see a good few lengths of improvement out of that horse from Harvey and Ann Wilson.
1: Is it worth keeping an eye on those maiden hurdles as well? Because we're going to see sort of a change of some of those emerging through?
0: Yeah, definitely. I think Tooting Cans, who won the second split of the maidens last week at Wellington, I think he's a horse that I wouldn't be surprised if JJ chucks him in for a nom. And the partnership of JJ and Lemmy Douglas is won a couple of big hurdle races already in the past with Lord Spencer. So don't be surprised if he sneaks in. And again, on a wet track, he's definitely a live chance off that small weight, because he definitely got home very well after the last fence the other day.
1: Let's move on to that ITM, Manawatu ITM steeple. That was won by Never Look Back. And I guess Hamish, Never Look Back has shown a fair amount of ability over the hurdles. And then for the steeples, seems to have just picked up right where he left off. And obviously, I guess for Emily Farah, a huge double on the day. Big well done to her.
0: Yeah, look, you've got to take your hat off to Emily. She rode very well down there. She put the horses in the right positions that they needed to be, and albeit she may have been on the best horses in the races, but you still have to stay on them and get the job done. Again, I do think the weights help with Nedwyn coming out and just going straight up to the Waikato.

0: last year, that horse. Definitely better on a better track, which you do get in the middle at Wellington there before you hit the course proper. I think he'll probably, if he does back up in the Wellington, he could be a chance, but he just doesn't, he's a bit fierce in his running, so he'd have to settle a little bit more if to go that 4.9.
1: Yeah, and obviously special for Gail Templeton who recently lost her partner. So condolences to her in that difficult time. Hamish, you had a number of seconds across the past week and St Bernard was one of those. Sorry to bring it up, but what did you make of that run?
0: Yeah, look, he's a bit of a marvel, that horse. I've always said when he finally puts it all together, he will get one. He's been very unlucky in his steeplechase starts. Had four starts for 3 seconds and they've come behind Billy Boy, Run Jackal Run, and now Never Look Back. And then we had we got brought down at Woodville. Once he puts it all together, hopefully it'll be very hard to beat.
1: Let's take you up to the Waikato, where we had the Waikato Hurdle. Pacheco obviously successful in this. Seems like a really quirky type of horse, but he'd been running some lovely races on the flat, including in that Rotorua Cup, Hamish, and great to see him deliver over the hurdles.
0: Yeah, definitely. Look, he was very dominant with his two wins 2.5 seasons ago when he first came onto the scene jumping, and then he had a slight injury and he was out for a year. And Sean and Ellen were very patient with him, just gave him a year on the flat last year. And I think he was barely out of the money last year before he even came back jumping. It's been a very ballsy ride by Jay Kozacek. I think Sean may have been asking him to take a sit in behind the speed with Dictation and things like that. But I'm good friends with Jay and I spoke to him behind the gates, and he was pretty bullish about the horse, and he was saying, listen, I'm not waiting for this one. So, great ride by Jay, and great for all the connections involved.
1: You mentioned Jay, and I guess we don't know a huge amount about Jay. Obviously, he's been in New Zealand previously, but give us a little bit of insight into him. He's a great addition to the jockey ranks.
0: Yeah, so I think this is his third season out here now. He actually moved out. He's planned on moving out this year he's got a young family, him, his partner, Lily, and their young boy, Harvey. So I think they plan on staying out here for another couple of years, which is going to do nothing but strengthen our riding ranks. As you can see, he's a very accomplished jockey. He's won a couple of feature races over the years now, and he's just kind of finding his feet and solidifying himself.
1: Mention Pacheco being quirky, and obviously we heard post-race Sean Phelan sort of saying we can't take him on the float very far, so we're not going to be travelling him, but he really is a unique in that respect, isn't he? He doesn't travel well, and therefore sort of Tiaroha or Waikato, Tarapa are sort of the options in terms of racing him. Is that correct?
0: Yeah, I'd say so. I mean, I rode him his first start when he won at Tarapa, and he'd probably be the only horse that gets loaded with a blindfold as well. He's definitely a quirky animal, but you know, they always say those good ones have always got a couple of screws loose or something. But I do think he'll be looking to either step out in a maiden chase somewhere, either Tarapa or Tiaroha over the next couple of weeks, and then potentially just getting put away till the end of the season and waiting for that great New Zealand hurdle.
1: Yeah, that seems to be the plan, the great New Zealand hurdle over the 4,200 metres at the conclusion of that jumping season in September, I should say. Let's get to that Waikato steeple. Obviously, this Hamish was marred by the loss of West Coast, but Ned Wynn, another wonderful galloper, getting up to score and just getting the nostril down. I'm sure what you didn't want, you finished a very close second aboard Leaderboard.
0: Yeah, look, you have to hand it to Paul Nelson and the team and Karina McDougall there down at Air Hill. They've managed to get this horse back up into some great form, and to come out and win a Waikato on his first start of jump season has been, I mean, it was bittersweet for me. It was very painful for me actually seeing that head come past me. But you got your hats off to them, and great ride by Matt.
1: Yeah, it sure was. And you mentioned your ride in Leaderboard there. We can see in the Fortuna colours. And obviously, that was a last run for Leaderboard, wasn't it? And I know you mentioned to me, privileged to be on him for that last outing. Another just remarkable horse across an 83-start career.
0: Yeah, listen, look, he's a millionaire in his own right. The horse, I think he's won $1.1 million and $3,000 or something like that. He's taken out a Wellington Cup, a St. Ledger. He's been placed in a Thackeray, placed in an Australian steeplechase, and then obviously won the Australian Grand National last year. So it was I was very privileged to get the phone call to ride the horse, and a big thank you to the Fortuna Syndicate run by Mr. Galvin. Look, the horse was foot perfect for me with that unfortunate incident with West Coast falling at the fourth last. They just kind of left me a bit. I was probably in front a bit longer than I would have liked to, and he's just been uncharacteristically careful at the last, which again,

0: in hindsight, I can't fault him for, because he's brought me around safely, and he's retired a safe and sound happy horse. So at the end of the day, I guess that's all that really matters, isn't it?
1: Yeah, it sure is, especially after the weekend. Obviously, an update on Josh Parker as well, who was aboard West Coast, a confirmed broken collarbone, I should say, as a result of that fall. And for Ned Wynn, well, it was a 16th win in a 51-start career and $500,000 in prize money. He's a pretty lovely horse to have in the stables too, isn't he?
0: Yeah, look, I was very fortunate to win a Packer Angus steeplechase on him last year, and then we had that unfortunate event in the Great New Zealand steeplechase when we fell three from home, probably myself. But again, he's probably a horse that, along with the Cossack and probably West Coast, the prize money doesn't do them justice. I mean, these horses should be up around those marks of what leaderboard and that were. An absolute marvel of an animal. Again, he's getting towards the end of his career, but he's still showing us how tough these old boys actually are.
2: What are you doing this Sunday? Join us on the Sesh. We've got dual gallop section from Te Araha and our Pony Synthetic. The Harness joins us from the Met and Gore, and we're chasing and racing around the Sports Bowl. Don't miss it every Sunday, 11 a.m. You'll bet your Sunday session.

1980 set, and they're away. He's going to hustle a wee bit up, Jordan. He'll get across in front of Miracle Memphis. Esther Lucy keen to get handy wider. She's three deep outside of Longview Tui, who's running third. To its inside is Miracle Memphis. Bronski got a nice run through on the back of Longview Tui. Cheeky Red under it. Two lengths away to Touch and Go. Touch and Go there, followed by Gimme Some Lovin'. Captain Publisher went back second to last in Fair Go underneath of it. So Captain Publisher now at the rear and would be 9 or 10 lengths off the leader. And that leader is Art Jordan. Gets a comfortable lead as well on a soft harness link lead time, 26.7. Art Jordan sets the running by a length and a half on Esther Lucy, who's parked Miracle Memphis in the trail. Cheeky Red follows it three back on the inside, and Longview Tui is 1-1 racing fifth. And then Fair Go and Bronski together. Captain Publisher sent forward on a solo mission, three wide around the field. Goes past Touch and Go, and Gimme Some Lovin' is going to try and follow Captain Publisher up. Art Jordan has had a pretty decent time of things up front, opening quarter, 31.7. Led out by a neck on Esther Lucy. Three wide Captain Publisher sent into the race, and Miracle Memphis has the trail. Longview Tui about to be shuffled back a spot as Captain Publisher went to park. Three back on the inside is Cheeky Red.

And up three wide, Gimme Some Lovin' and trying to press forward. He's facing the breeze out there. Fair Go, third last, the inside. Touch and Go, 3-1 in the back of Gimme Some Lovin'. And between those horses is Bronski. 7.50 left to run. The leader is Art Jordan, a length and a half in front. Second quarter, 30.3, the half in 62. Miracle Memphis awaiting the Pebble Beach passing lane outside of it. Captain Publisher. Three wide, Gimme Some Lovin', now up into fourth. Cheeky Red is held up, three back on the pegs, and the centre is DeLucy. Touch and Go, three wide and one back. Badly held up, Fair Go. Longview to his second last in traffic. And a head off it to Bronski as they work past the 400. It's Art Jordan by two lengths. Captain Publisher feeling the pinch on the outside. Miracle Memphis into a bold second. 29-1 the third quarter. Art Jordan led for home. Two lengths, Miracle Memphis. Then Cheeky Red, Captain Publisher. Touch and Go and Bronski running on wider. 150 to go. Art Jordan the leader. Miracle Memphis after it. Touch and Go and Bronski run on strongly wider. Miracle Memphis up to Art Jordan. Bronski trying to blow them all out. Bronski over the top gets up. Bronski will beat home Art Jordan. Third's close between Miracle Memphis and Touch and Go. And then Longview Tui from Cheeky Red, Esther Lucy. Fair Go, Gimme Some Lovin', and Captain Publisher.

Avon City Ford at Maiden Trot. It is over 2,600 metres, almost set to go. Strands release. They are off and away. Velocis was slow to go. Moonlight Gazer and Dazzled both came away in a gallop. They're drifting right back at the start. Early speed from Tyron Everest, and the favourite is going to spear forward and take up the early running as Tamsin Trouble galloped out the back. So Tyron Everest the leader, yet to cross down to the markers. Neil William right there. And Murray Keat on debut up into third position. And there's two lengths away to Stewart's Bullaboy. Four lengths off to Radiant, three away to Sweet Caroline. Next in the field is BD Baltic. It's racing in front of Miss Maddie Maxi. Moonlight Gazer tracks the stable mate, and then Gimme Three Steps and Velocis. There's six or eight lengths away to Tamsin Trouble and 10 lengths further afield to Dazzled. Into the back, Tyron Everest the leader, but Murray Keat on the outside is pressing on and being driven with a fair bit of confidence here by Pinier Nondebu. And Murray Keat trots on to the front. Radiant follows it forward, so the stablemate now comes up for a look. Tyron Everest soon to be put three back as Radiant takes over. Racing fourth is Neil William in front of Stewart's Bullaboy. There's two lengths off to Sweet Caroline, six lengths away to BD Baltic. A further three behind it to Miss Maddie Maxi in front of Moonlight Gazer. There's four lengths off to Gimme Three Steps and Velocis. 10 or 12 away to Tamsin Trouble, and tailed right out is Dazzle. They swing around the corner. Harness link lead time about as fast as the maidens go. 118.5, that's zooming along. And the leader, Radiant, out by 2.5 lengths on Murray Keat to the Paul Nairn Brigade. They're 1 and 2. Two lengths away running third is Tyron Everest in front of Neil William. 2.5 off to Stewart's Bullaboy, Sweet Caroline. Three lengths, BD Baltic. Three away to Miss Maddie Maxi. Off the inside, Gimme Three Steps starting a run on the outside of Moonlight Gazer, and Velocis will follow Gimme Three Steps into it. 31.9 was the opening quartet, and the leader, Radiant, out to the 1,000 metres, is out by a length and a half. Trailing second is Murray Keat, and there's two lengths further afield to Tyron Everest. Neil William didn't want to be in a pocket, so came off the inside and now presses forward in the parked spot. BD Baltic has its back 1/5 outside of Stewart's Bullaboy. Gimme Three Steps.

64.4, the middle half. Out to the 600 midfield. There's the leader is Radiant off the back. A length in front of Neil William. Murray Keat has the trail. Tyron Everest probes out of the pocket. Is now 1-1 and Force BD Baltic 3 wide. And then Stuart's Bullaboy from Velosis. Radiant joined in the lead by Neil William and he put his neck in front. Murray Keat came out of the trail. That forced Tyron Everest out 3 wide. Radiant's had enough. Leader Neil William 30.2, third quarter, 2 lengths. Murray Keat onto the scene. Tyron Everest continues to close. BD Voltic in play as well. Then Stuart's Bullaboy. Tyron Everest at the 100 goes up to join Murray Keat in the lead. They're clear now from BD Voltic. Tyron Everest in front, and Tyron Everest is going to win a very strong maiden. There'll be a few to follow out of this. Tyron Everest beats Murray Keat, a super debut. BD Voltic was excellent in third, and stacking on Neil William, then came Stuart's Bullaboy. Velosis finished better than most. A breakaway then to Miss Maddie Maxi, Sweet Caroline. Then Moonlight Gazer, Gimme Three Steps, Radiant, Tam's in Trouble, and the last of them across will be Dazzles.

set, green light. They're racing. Midsummer Dreaming came for a good look at the start. Tuppence works over to the markers. Midsummer Dreaming pressing on. Rip Wheeler stayed out of it. He's now parked as the Gangster goes forward. Three wide, Scotland Fortress on the pegs, racing underneath of One of These Nights. Valerie went back third last in front of Ultimate Dreamer and Better Man at the tail. So he gets there, Rip Wheeler. Found the front, an easy lead over Midsummer Dreaming. Tuppence running third and the Gangster is a neck off at fourth on the outside. Scotland Fortress is four back on the inside of One of These Nights, one and a half away to Valerie. Second to last is Ultimate Dreamer and Better Man is the tail ender. Into the back and the leader is Rip Wheeler. 2,000 metres to go and it's soft fractions from here for the favourite Rip Wheeler by two lengths. From Midsummer Dreaming, Tuppence racing third and three back in the Gangster parked, applying no pressure with One of These Nights on its back. Four back and on the inside is Scotland Fortress. There's one away to Valerie. Two lengths off to Ultimate Dreamer and Better Man at the tail. So it's Rip Wheeler. Pricks the ears down the side at the 1,700. He led by 2.5. Midsummer Dreaming is in the trail second and there's a half length away to the Gangster third. Tuppence racing fourth underneath of One of These Nights and next is Scotland Fortress. Valerie has two behind it. Ultimate Dreamer in Better Man. 1:15.2 was the harness link lead time. And in the third race of the day here on the Sunday session, the lead up is Rip Wheeler. 13:50 to go. An uncontested pacemaker from Midsummer Dreaming. With a white shadow roll third on the outside is the Gangster and One of These Nights 1-1 shading Tuppence. Then Valerie on the outside of Scotland Fortress, second to last is Ultimate Dreamer and then came Better Man. Now Midsummer Dreaming just struggling to keep the back of Rip Wheeler, had to be reminded of the task as they work out of the straight. 30.7 was the opening quarter and the leader Rip Wheeler by a length and a half. Midsummer Dreaming grabs its trail better now and the Gangster remains parked third, Tuppence fourth under One of These Nights. Valerie follows it, running sixth on the outside of Scotland Fortress. There's a length away to Ultimate Dreamer and one and a half away to Better Man. 800 metres rather left to go. Leader Rip Wheeler out by a half on the Gangster. In the trail, Midsummer Dreaming, fourth One of These Nights and then Tuppence Valerie. Scotland Fortress, Ultimate Dreamer and Better Man. Second quarter, 31-1. 61.8 was the middle half. Rip Wheeler passes the 600 metres. The Gangster still there on the outside. Midsummer Dreaming feeling the pinch in the trail. One of These Nights is fourth. Tuppence badly held up. Midsummer Dreaming carting it back. In the meantime, Rip Wheeler and the Gangster broke away. There's four lengths off to One of These Nights. Valerie starts to run on the outside. Tuppence desperate to get out. Still has nowhere to go. 30.1 the third quarter. Rip Wheeler for home from the Gangster who fights bravely. Four lengths Valerie. Tuppence is out now in closing. Better Man's wider from Ultimate Dreamer. Rip Wheeler's in front but he's all out. Valerie's coming at it on the outside. So's Better Man and then Ultimate Dreamer. But Valerie first up in the south is too good for them. Valerie beats home Better Man, Ultimate Dreamer and Rip Wheeler. Then Tuppence from the Gangster, Scotland Fortress, One of These Nights in Midsummer Dreaming. Valerie, a deserved win.

Copacabana gets ready. Almost set, 2,000 metres, trans release, and they're off and racing. Titan got the start wrong, galloped for a few strides, always be mindful, was very slow. Labrici is in a gallop. So the favourite and the second favourite are both out the back early, as taking up the early running ultimatum, sped away by three lengths on Copacabana, and looking snazzy up into third on the outside of Heavens Are Heaving. Two lengths away, Delight and Gold. Hoppy's Smile follows it through. Next on the outer is Beach Barbie. There's six lengths away to Arpi Barnrat. Underneath of it, Eastwood Commander, then Major Miss, two and a half away to Pretty Boy Knight, two and a half, always be mindful. Four lengths away to Sadie, two off Baby Come Back, Labrici, and tailed out is Titan. Into the straight, 30.5, the harness length lead time, and Ultimatum keeps them rolling. They're strung out. There's about 100 metres first to last. Ultimatum, 12.50 to go, keeps them very honest. Out by three lengths on Copacabana. Two lengths away, Heavens Are Heaving, and looking snazzy fourth. Delight in Gold next in front of Hoppy's Smile. There's three lengths away to Beach Barbie, opening quarter 29.5. Arpi Barnrat improves underneath of horses, followed through by Eastwood Commander. Major Miss to its outside. And then Pretty Boy Knight, Sadie Welbeck, underneath of Always Be Mindful. Two lengths, Baby Come Back, and Labrici at the tail. And a break off to Titan. Into the back, and the leader, Ultimatum, just wants to knock off in the van. Ultimatum, the leader, out to the 800 metres, a length and a half. Copacabana has the trail awaiting the Pebble Beach passing lane, looking snazzy, shading it from Delight in Gold fourth. Heavens Are Heaving fifth, and sixth, the outer Hoppy's Smile. Three wide, Pretty Boy Knight sent past Beach Barbie and Arpi Barnrat. Coming three wide, Always Be Mindful on the outside of Eastwood Commander, then Major Miss, Baby Come Back. Next, Sadie and Labrici at the tail as they work off the back. 32-2, 61-7, the middle half, the leader, Ultimatum, but he's under a drive led by a half from Looking Snazzy, Copacabana, then Delight in Gold, Heavens Are Heaving, Hoppy's Smile and Arpi Barnrat turning for home. 30.5, third quarter, Looking Snazzy up for a look at Ultimatum, then Copacabana, Delight in Gold, but Looking Snazzy took over, swept away from Ultimatum, Copacabana, Hoppy's Smile running on the outside of Delight in Gold, 100 to go, Looking Snazzy, three lengths in front, Ultimatum, Copacabana and Hoppy's Smile, Looking Snazzy, Eastwood Commander's flying, but it's too late. Looking Snazzy will beat Eastwood Commander, who came from nowhere. Hoppy's Smile third and fourth, Ultimatum from Copacabana, then Delight in Gold, Major Miss, Labrici, Arpi Barnrat, Always Be Mindful, Beach Barbie, Sadie, Pretty Boy Knight, Heavens Are Heaving, Baby Come Back, and Titan will run last. Looking Snazzy, number 9.

Vesta about a length out of position. Green lights up. They're off and racing. He went forward at the start, Val Thorens, and he came out quickly as well. Also showing speed was Prince Tekka on the outside. Clavelli held under that pair. Racing fourth and wider out, Monarch Prince on the outside of our Pinocchio. They're followed in the centre by Aradine. Next, the inside, A Lot of Trouble. Back and wide, Noah Magnifique outside of Terry Webster and Switch On. And 2 lengths away to Sylvester. So he had to burn a bit, Prince Tekka, but he found the front. Prince Tekka led by 2.5. The harness link lead time, 26.1. Val Thorens up into second. Clavelli Hill third. Fourth along the inside is A Lot of Trouble. And then our Pinocchio, who's shading Switch On. A length and a half off to Aradine in front of Terry Webster. Then Noah Magnifique, Monarch Prince and Sylvester, 1,300 out. Well, Prince Tekka really made Val Thorens earn the lead. And Val Thorens, the favourite, one round out now in control, leading by 3 lengths. Prince Tekka second, 4 lengths away, Clavelli Hill under our Pinocchio. Then Aradine outside of A Lot of Trouble. Switch On, Terry Webster together. Then Noah Magnifique, Sylvester, and Monarch Prince. First quarter, 29.4. 1,000 metres to go. Val Thorens up front, leading by 2. Prince Tekka second in the trail, shading it on the outside, our Pinocchio. And 3 back on the inside, Clavelli Hill. Aradine 1-1 on the back of our Pinocchio, trapped away, 4 back the inside, A Lot of Trouble. Switch On follows it. Clavelli Hill came out underneath of our Pinocchio, and A Lot of Trouble is going to follow Clavelli Hill up. Next is Switch On, who's gone for a gallop. Then Terry Webster, Sylvester, Noah Magnifique, and Monarch.

Mark Prince in the meantime, Val Thorens. Second quarter, 32-4, 61, 8 the half, led 2.5, Prince Decker. Then Clavelli Hill, a lot of trouble into a potent spot, fourth. Three wide, Sylvester. Then Aradine. Coming wide, Terry Webster. And that might be your race, 400 out. Val Thorens worked hard early, led by four as they're about to come for home. A lot of trouble sees daylight outside of Clavelli Hill. 30.2, third quarter, then Aradine and Terry Webster. Lead of Val Thorens, four lengths in front. A lot of trouble. Clavelli Hill. Terry Webster runs on from Aradine. 150 to go. Val Thorens still four lengths in front. Aradine, a lot of trouble. And Terry Webster, this is a monstrous effort from Val Thorens, is going to brain them. Val Thorens by four lengths. Beats Aradine. A lot of trouble. And Terry Webster. Then Clavelli Hill, Sylvester. Our Pinocchio, Noah Magnifique, Prince Tekka, Monarch Prince, and Switch On. Never ever in doubt.

1980, the Journey favourite, drawn one, Mouton Cadet, set, ready. And they're racing. Motormouth lit up at the start. Mouton Cadet trying to hold out a good challenge from Motormouth, who's pressing on. Lord Mudrick getting handy outside of those. Reggie Golightly fourth. Two lengths away, Dr. Tim on the outside of his Santa's Excuse there, followed by Santana Mac. Well back is Did You Shout the Bar East, behind Ultimate Perfection and Harry Belafonte at the tail. So the leader, Motormouth, 1,600 metres to go, out by 2.5 lengths on Mouton Cadet. Lord Mudrick left in the breeze third, and racing fourth and 1-1, Reggie Golightly. Harness link lead time, 25.5, strong enough for this grade. Next on the inside, he sent his Excuse, running three back on the inner from Dr. Tim Santanamac. Two lengths away, Ultimate Perfection, who went back to the inside of Harry Belafonte. And two lengths off to Did You Shut the Bar. 12.50 to go, the leader, Motormouth. Motormouth out by a length on Lord Mudrick. Mouton Cadet third has the trail. Reggie Golightly fourth and 1-1. Dr. Tim tracks it on the outside of He Sent His Excuse, and the last four, Santanamac from Ultimate Perfection, Harry Belafonte, and at the tail is Did You Shut the Bar. 30.7, the opening quarter out to the 1,000. Motormouth led by a half, Lord Mudrick. Trailing third is Mouton Cadet. 1-1 fourth, Reggie Golightly. Dr. Tim close enough on the outside of He Sent His Excuse. Santanamac next, seventh the running line outside of Ultimate Perfection. One length away to Harry Belafonte, and Did

He awaits the Pebble Beach passing lane from Reggie. Go lightly. 8 or 9 and behind him did you shout the bar. The leader, Motormouth from Lord Mudrick, but both drivers getting a little anxious. Mouton Cadet third, but he's driven up as well. 29-9 third quarter. He's Sanders' excuse, desperate to get out for home. They come. Motormouth, Lord Mudrick, Mouton Cadet. Wider out, Santana Max coming. So's Harry Belafonte. Lord Mudrick and Motormouth in a great battle. Harry Belafonte and Santana McNeil, fellas, coming in the centre. Santana Mac, he is a beauty. Santana Mac gets win number 26 today and beats Harry Belafonte. Third is either Lord Mudrick or Ultimate Perfection right there, Mouton Cadet. Then he Santa's excuse, Motormouth, Dr. Tim Reggie, go lightly and did you shout the bar. 26 wins.

set to go. Ready. And they're away and pacing from the 2600. Dealbreaker got it wrong. The Bitter Major got it wrong as well. Country Gold out fast and T-Ball lit up. He began beautifully, the favourite, and he's about to pace to the front here, T-Ball. Two rounds out, T-Ball, the leader from Country Gold. Normie Stead parked third on the outside of Dealbreaker, then Classy Link. Style Council next, racing on the outside of Carlin. They're followed by Mickey's Courage. One and a half to Cobra Charged. Three lengths off Auntie Deb outside of Queen of Swords. One and a half tempo Warrior. Two lengths the Bitter Major. They put the first 400 behind them and T-Ball. T-Ball led by four lengths to the back from Country Gold. And Normie Stead a length away in the breeze on the outside of Dealbreaker. Racing in the 1-1 is Style Council, and next the inside running sixth is Classy Link. There's three quarters Mickey's Courage on the outside of Carlin. Cobra Charge three parts through the field, shading Queen of Swords. There's a half to Auntie Deb, then the Bitter Major, and Tempo Warrior at the tail, and 12 or 13 lengths off the leader, and that leader is T-Ball. As he likes here, gets away with it, T-Ball. Leads a length into half Country Gold. Normie Stead applying no pressure. 1-1 Style Council outside of Dealbreaker, and Mickey's Courage next. The Art of Classy Link runs on the pegs. One away to Cobra Charged outside of Carlin, then Auntie Deb and Queen of Swords, and the last two Tempo Warrior and the Bitter Major. 1:20 the lead time. That's extremely soft. It's T-Ball under the straight, and he's going to get a very cheap first quarter here as well. There's no pressure at all on the favourite T-Ball. A length and a half in front. Here's a mid-race move from midfield. Mickey's Courage and Cobra Charge both come forward. So T-Ball, the leader, a length and a half. Coming around three wide, Mickey's Courage. Cobra Charge tracks it. Country Gold in the trail. Normie Stead, 1-1 fifth, and then Dealbreaker and Style Council. Classy Link races underneath of Carlin, who got off the pegs. A length and a half to Auntie Deb. Queen of Swords under it, then the Bitter Major. And Tempo Warrior, 31.9 the opening quarter. It's been a procession for T-Ball. Cobra Charge went to second, a half a length away. Country Gold in the trail. Mickey's Courage 1-1 fourth on the outside of Dealbreaker. Normie Stead shuffled back sixth, held up Classy Link. One off to Style Council. Queen of Swords trapped away

set now. Green light. They're racing. Going forward at the start, Jack's Air, also Flow Motion, Fusion Reactor, keen to get forward and trying to hold them out as Hugo. It'll be Fusion Reactor over to the markers first, Flow Motion up to second, three wide, Jack's Air. Hugo for now has the trail, Brookies play of the middle. Mr. Cashman left out three wide and forced to improve from the Viducci, who's four back on the inside of Remission. Two lengths, Moonlight CC and Larsa, then Better With Bling outside of Salute, two off to Dawn to Dark, and Don't Tell the Boys at the tail. Heading to the back, and Mr. Cashman. Mr. Cashman is going to press on to the front. So he leads from Flow Motion, running third is Fusion Reactor, and left without cover is Jack's Air on the outside of Hugo. 1-1 Brookies player sent forward three wide, Better With Bling, and Larsa's going to follow it up out there. Then Viducci underneath of Remission. Two lengths, Moonlight, CC, Salute, Dawn to Dark goes three wide, and Don't Tell the Boys at the rear. So it's a steady tempo now as Mr. Cashman backs things off. Larsa comes forward three wide and gets outside of Flow Motion, who has the trail, and Better With Bling was three wide early, now gets 1-1 cover, racing fourth or fifth on the outside of Fusion Reactor. Three wide, Dawn to Dark trying to get handy, goes past Jack's Ear and Hugo. Then Viducci, Brookies player, Moonlight CC is coming forward three wide on the back of Dawn to Dark, and the last three, Remission, Salute, and Don't Tell the Boys. 1:15 and a half was the harness link lead time as Mr. Cashman comes down to halfway. Dawn to Dark came from well back. Now races parked, and Moonlight CC fresh up follows it forward with Flow Motion in the trail. Larsa next in the running line on the outside of Fusion Reactor, and then Better With Bling outside of Hugo. Viducci

Light CC, Flow Motion awaiting the Pebble Beach passing lane. Dawn to Dark is fourth with cover. Fusion Reactor is fifth, and there's one off to last is sixth. Hugo awaiting a run, four back on the pegs. Midfield better with Bling outside of Viducci. One length away to Jaxear, Brookie's player. Then Remission from Salute, and Don't Tell the Boys is 12 or 13 off the front. 30.6, 61 the half. Mr. Cashman brings them out to the 600 metres. Mr. Cashman from Flow Motion, Dawn to Dark, three wide, goes past Moonlight CC, who's giving ground. Larson now three wide to fourth, held up Fusion Reactor. Jack's here trying to work into it. Hugo badly held up. He's getting carted back here, Hugo, and Viducci heads the rest. Mr. Cashman, the leader. Dawn to Dark sets sail after the leader from Flow Motion. They're followed by Larson. 29.7, third quarter. Mr. Cashman in front from Dawn to Dark. Larsa, then Jack's here. Flow Motion runs on. Mr. Cashman at the 150, a length and a half. Dawn to Dark. Larsa, then Jack's here. 100 to go. Mr. Cashman still in front.

looking for Bala, safe in the center, holding Michael. Next in, one putt, Richie. Dan's a taxi. Last in, full magazine. They're in the gate. And they're off. Perfect getaway. From the outside, Dan's a taxi, wants to go and go now. Looking for Bala is used for speed, up close in second. Running third is full magazine, flanked on the outer by one putt, Richie the Gray. The last two separated right there by many paths down the backstretch is Holden Michael, and last is late running safe. 10 lengths from front to back, around they go. It's looking for Bala, who's been bet down to 2-1, out by a length and a half from the oncoming Danza taxi, full magazine third, four off the lead, and then another half length, one putt, Richie, not showing good signs at all. Well back are both Holden Michael and safe. They're way back. Good blaze for the opening quarter in 22-2 as they spin on in. It's Danza taxi to inherit the lead from looking for Bala. Next comes full magazine wandering out the center of the grand.

0: grandstand side, but it's Danza Taxi on the board at 4-5. Danza Taxi dispenses with a tough looking for Bala. Full magazine for third. Danza Taxi wins by a length. Looking for Bala, very good second. Then it was full magazine, and sticking around was One Putt Richie.
1: Coming to stall number eight, goes in. So we're panning back to find a Zoo in the Jungle, who's due into stall number five under Faye McManaman to complete the lineup. Zoo in the Jungle getting the blindfold on for stall's entry. And walking forward now. The rest of them are in and standing up well. As Zoo in the Jungle walks forward, goes in. That's it. All in. Set a race. They're ready. They're off over five furlongs for the Coachman's Caravans Classic Handicap. Dream Deal missed it a little bit. Good start by Jojo Rabbit, who's away well. Also prominent is Keldeo, and Miss Praisen deep on the course got a good start. Tucked in behind them, Spirit of Applause with AGL, and then Lord Obama towards the fence. Zoo in the Jungle sits well back, so too does Fierce, and the slow starter Dream Deal's at the back of the nine-runner field as they hurtle through the first couple of furlongs. It's Jojo Rabbit who's crossed to back the rail and the lead in the brown and beige. Keldeo, the grey horse, is a half length behind. Three deep is Miss Brazen in the yellow jacket in the centre. Lord Obama, the red headgear with a noseband, is next to the inside of AGL in the pale green, and then deeper out, Spirit of Applause, Fierce out deep. Back towards the final furlong and a half they come. Keldeo takes it on. Miss Brazen towards the near side. Jojo Rabbit kept going. Near side finishing with a rush is Spirit of Applause. They go inside the final half furlong. Keldeo, Dream Deal from nowhere over on the far side. Last to first, suddenly picks them all up, and Dream Deal hits the front. Dream Deal will go on to score to Keldeo. Running on late was Fierce from Spirit of Applause, Miss Brazen, Jojo Rabbit, and Azu in the Jungle.

Boogie to the outside gate. Oh no. Banana Pudding, a little restless in the gate. Locked up. And they're off. Slow start for Wings of Heaven. Great start for Go Girl, and Go Girl right to the lead. Boogie Boogie has some early speed. Lady Fortune, Banana Pudding right there with Cause of Love. And then it's Carrie's Miracle, and Wings of Heaven is the trailer. Half mile to go for Go Girl. Go Girl leads it by a length and a half. Lady Fortune emerges in second. Cause of Love is right there in third. Banana Pudding on the fence in fourth. Boogie Boogie's on her outside racing fifth. Carrie's Miracle rated about six lengths off the lead. Wings of Heaven is 11 off. Around the far third, here's the 5/16. Go Girl attacked by Lady Fortune. Cause of Love is out there three wide. Carrie

Mary's Miracle is making an advancement now, and she's up alongside Banana Pudding. Those two try to rally together. Boogie Boogie has to do better. Wings of Heaven trails top of the stretch. Lady Fortune. Lady Fortune off the corner in front. Cause of Love is giving chase. Banana Pudding carries Miracle trying to close in. It's Lady Fortune with the lead. Cause of Love, Banana Pudding closing in on the outside. But Lady Fortune is clear with 40 yards to go. It's Lady Fortune. Lady Fortune does it. Photo for second, Cause of Love and Banana Pudding. Go, girl. Finish fourth.

Got a field of 8 to go 5.5 furlongs, an allowance race. 3-2, number 5, Victoria's Chances. 8-5 on number 6, Hot Rod Hottie. Honorable Becky going up, Mobella Dream.

combatant song to the outside. They're all in the gate. And they're off. Good start. Boiling Point going out for the lead. Hot Rod Hotties on the outside gets that early lead. Good missions towards the inside third as it's Victoria's Chances outside fourth. Now up into third, 2 lengths off the lead. Mobella Dreams about 5.5 lengths off the lead into the inside of Combatant Song. Second last, that's Immigration Law, who's about 4 lengths in front of Honorable Becky, who's at the tail. Entering into the turn, Hot Rod Hottie has the lead by 1.5 lengths. Victoria's Chances outside the nearest pursuer in second. It's Boiling Point towards the inside third, now losing third to Good Mission. Good Mission 3 lengths off the lead, the gray. Fifth place belongs to Combatant Song. Then it's Mobella Dream towards the inside six. Honorable Becky's in seventh. 3 lengths to Immigration Law. It trails the field as they reach the top of the stretch. Hot Rod Hottie turns them in, has a lead by now 5 lengths as Victoria's Chances cannot

Keep up, Mobella Dream, bursting through in between horses, now up into second, four lengths off the lead, Mobella Dream, 16th to go. It's Hot Rod Hottie who leads by three. Mobella Dream closing in, but too little, too late. Hot Rod Hottie prevails over Mobella Dream. Then it was Good Mission and Honorable Becky.

7-5 on Lady Chaos. 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Fernando de la Cruz with Turbo Lady. Like Indiana Smoke Show, both for Randy Klopp. Turbo Lady loaded. Rodney Prescott, Luna Diva, Marcelino Pedroza Jr. with Hungry Reggae has taken her position. Santo Sanjor, she's a whirlwind, one of the Tony Duran two, so stand by. One more, Andres Aloha with Liz's Legacy. They're in the game. And they're off. Indiana Smoke Show, good speed from Luna Diva. Liz's Legacy, part of the early plot. And here comes Lady Chaos now, making a dash from the rail for Irving Moncada. Lady Chaos just leads as they make this run toward the half-mile pole. Right there on the outside is Luna Diva and Indiana Smoke Show mixing it up between them. Turbo Lady in the black cap with the rail. Liz's Legacy wide, and Hungry Reggae the Gray also in the hunt. They're well grouped, just over 3 furlongs to go, and making her 4-year-old season a bow. She's a whirlwind, has dropped back to last. The opening quarter, 21.94 seconds, just inside 3 furlongs left, and it's Lady Chaos who just leads with the rail. Right there is Luna Diva coming toward the quarter pole. Indiana Smoke Show trying to stay this pace as Hungry Reggae is coming on the far outside, and on the extreme outside is Liz's Legacy. She's a whirlwind and Turbo Lady. Into the stretch, it's Lady Chaos. Half mile, 45.17 seconds with Irving Moncada calling the shots. Lady Chaos leads by 3 to Luna Diva, who's one pace now. She's a whirlwind, moves up between horses. Indiana Smoke Show and Hungry Reggae. Lady Chaos wins back-to-back. Lady Chaos by 4. Second close, she's a whirlwind by the just-edged Indiana Smoke Show photo. And then Luna Diva and Hungry Reggae, they were the next two across the finish.

1966's Moonlit Melody, or Moonlight Melody, I should say, who was fifth at Catterick on her debut just under 4 weeks ago. And the field completed with Shake Your Booty, who's an older horse and has to give weight all round here, and hasn't shown a lot to date. And handicaps will become an option after this. So down at the start and about to load. Loading up process about to begin. Shake Your Booty will be the first one to move forward into stall three with Ashley Lewis on board. Going to the outsider of the field at 200-1. Spaceman remains solid, 10-11 at the top of the market here. Good Guy's Girl, one of the newcomers, comes in into stall one. Six to load. Spaceman, the market leader, into stall five. Argy Bargy, Roy Lane, Baby G, Project Wallace, and Moonlit Melody also out the back. In comes Baby G into stall four. Project Wallace coming into stall eight. Baby G, a bit edgy in the stalls. Sheen Orr and Ashley Lewis giving Kieran Fox a bit of a helping hand there, trying to calm the filly down a bit. Three to load. Moonlight Melody coming in alongside Roy Lane. And that will just leave Argy Bargy for this book to stay at Wolverhampton Holiday Inn. Maiden Stakes, over 5 furlongs, last pair coming in. Argy Bargy and Moonlight Melody, the final pair. Moonlight Melody will be the last. One or two of these are quite edgy. Moonlight Melody, the last one in, and they're ready. All in. They're off. 5 furlongs in front of them. Good Guy's Girl was very slowly into stride. Baby G was a bit edgy in the stalls, is also slowly away. Shake Your Booty out well. Dark Green Jacket down on the rail with the pink sleeves of Roy Lane showing pace and wide out on the course. Project Wallace, they're the leading trio heading into the bend. Argy Bargy back in four, followed by Moonlight Melody. Spaceman, market leader, a bit outpaced at the moment, racing back in sixth place, but clear from Good Guy's Girl and Baby G, the two newcomers who are slowly away. Passing halfway on the turn for home. Project Wallace on the outside of Roy Lane against the rail, nudged along. Argy Bargy with the white cap third, then Shake Your Booty. Spaceman beginning to improve. Furthest to the left as they turn at the top of the home straight. Moonlight Melody next into the straight. They come. Project Wallace racing a bit awkwardly. Not much room on the inside for Roy Lane. Meanwhile, Spaceman and Argy Bargy down the centre are moving on together, and it's Spaceman who strikes the front with half a furlong left to go. Begins to wedge away from Argy Bargy. Spaceman off the mark at the third attempt. Argy Bargy second. Shake Your Booty third. Moonlight Melody fourth.

points. Roatan is at 6.9, 15 for Bella d'Anjure. Horse number 3 is Can Do at 5.5, 3.8 for number 4, Fleming Way. I Love Cha Cha was number 5 at 31, 13 for number 6, Super Alex. Lagora Game, number 7 at 10, 47 for number 8, Miss Brazil Delph. Lofsonger Island was number 9 at 4.2, 24.10, Lempira. So they're coming into line well. Horse number 4, Flaming Way, he is a last start virtual all the way winner, 3,100 metres. This is a summer festival night, as you can probably hear.

0: They're in the gate. And they're off. Perfect dispatch. Delta Lady flashing some pace. There comes Tina's Tapazar second. Third on the outside, Alternative Grace. Next comes Blaze Beauty. And down in the pocket towards the rail is Life of Saturday's Last, but only four lengths would cover them. On the front, Tina's Tapazar is out by 2.5 lengths. Outside second, Alternative Grace. Moseying up through is Blaze Beauty to challenge for that runner-up spot. It's a little bit back to Delta Lady, who started off well, is now fourth, and last is Life of Saturdays under a drive. Three-pronged attack around the turn past the 550 mark. Tina's Tapazar got a little breather, still has to fend off Alternative Grace, and right between is Blaze Beauty. Far back we have no change. Delta Lady and Life of Saturdays coming to life as they spin on in the home stretch. On the wide outside, Alternative Grace has taken over the proceedings. Alternative Grace by half a length. Floundering is Blaze Beauty, but coming on back, Alternative Grace and Blaze Beauty. These are the two. Up to third is Life of Saturdays. It's Alternative Grace at 2-1. To score by about 3/4 of a length from Blaze Beauty in second, then it was Life of Saturdays third.
1: Favorite here is number 4, Fleming Way. Fleming Way is in front, but was joined immediately by Roatan. Roatan has now gone to the lead. Fleming Way in second. There's the rider. Jerome Mutar up on his feet. He's okay. Ligora Game was in third. In fourth place in Super Alex. As they go down the back of the course the first time. A gap in the field then to Lempira. A couple of lengths, I Love Cha Cha, followed then by Miss Brazil Delph. And toward the rear of the field is Can Do, along with also Lofsonger Island. They race down the side of the track in round number 1. They've left the

0: 1,000-metre peak behind it, or even the 2,000-metre peak, 3,000-metre peak behind it. It's still got a fair way to go in this race. And the leader is Roatan, showing the way. Over in second placing is Flaming Way. Third placing, Lagora Game, followed by Super Alex. Then came after a couple of lengths to Lempira, Miss Brazil Def, I Love Cha Cha, Lofsunger Island, and at the rear of the field is Can Do. Heading towards the 2400, we're at the top of the straight, the first round. And the leader is Roatan. Sure that the field will get a decent cheer from the crowd, the big crowd here for the summer even for evening festival. And the leader here is Roatan. Up on the outside is Flaming Way. Third then is Super Alex. They were followed on the inside by Lagora Game, and then came Miss Brazil Def, followed by Lempira. On the inside, I Love Cha Cha. Toward the rear is Can Do, and last of all is Lofsonger Island. Bottom turn, out of the straight they go. Leader, Roatan. Second placing, Flaming Way. Third is Lagora Game. A length and a half then to Super Alex. Tan and Brown on the inside is I Love Cha Cha, followed by Lempira. Then came Can Do. And at the rear of the field is Lofsonger Island with Miss Brazil Delf. No changes, they complete one circuit. Riderless Horse now back to the field, not doing anyone any favours. Roatan in front. Flaming Way, the yellow jacket, the outside. Two lengths away in third came Lagora Game, followed next then by Super Alex, and then came I Love Cha Cha. Inside is Can Do, a gap in the field to Miss Brazil Delf, and last of all is Lofsonger Island. That's the way they sorted themselves out. That's the way they stayed for... It's getting close to a lap and a half now, where it is Roatan and Flaming Way. Third is Lagora Game. Fourth then, Super Alex, as they're about to come down the side, followed then by Lempira, and then around the outside, Light Blue of Miss Brazil Delf, followed then by I Love Cha Cha. Toward the rear is Lofsonger Island as they approach the home turn, and they've got around about still 600 metres to go. Roatan, Flaming Way, Super Alex, Can Do, Lempira, then came on the inside Lagora Game, Lofsonger Island, and around the outside then was Miss Brazil Delp, I Love Cha Cha out of it. Down the straight they come. Can Do's come with one long sustained run, moves up to Flaming Way and Roatan. On the outside, Lofsonger Island stays on, as does Lempira. Big finish coming up here. Flaming Way, the favourite, kicks on the inside, and Flaming Way has won it from Can Do. Third has gone to Lofsonger Island, followed in by Lempira and Super Alex.
1: So racing towards the foot of the hill and swinging right-handed back towards home, Can I Kiss You and Tom Eves off the front by a couple of lengths to Anafika's Beauty racing second. Three deep of those out wide, Copper and Five, Roger's Dream in behind them, Little Ted trying to pick up deep. Hostelry tries to make ground from the back, May for the Force Be With You still well back, so too is Wicklow Way. Back towards the final two furlongs, new leader Anafika's Beauty's hit the front. Roger's Dream kept going, Copper and Five trying to come out of the pack, Little Ted picking up out deep, and so to his Hostelry. Back towards the final furlong they come. Anafika's Beauty in front. Wicklow Way challenging. So to Roger's Dream. Copper and Five on the far side. May the Force Be With You finishing well. Inside the final half furlong, Anafika's Beauty driven all the way to the line here is holding on. Anafika's Beauty will go on to score. May the Force Be With You through for second. Wicklow Way was next from Roger's Dream and Hostelry.
2: Almighty One for the lead. Fun Time Lindsay gets away in second. Castle Dark is in third. That's Enough. Racing in fourth. Then comes Last Move in fifth, and it's Yesenia trailing the field as they head into the turn. Almighty One and Fun Time Lindsay are dueling for the lead. Then on the outside, Castle Dark. It's Castle Dark now in front. Fun Time Lindsay is in second. Almighty One in third. It's Yesenia goes wide. They go past that opening quarter in 22-4. Your new leader is Almighty One, racing in second.

0: Castle Dark along the rail. Fun time, Lindsay. A late charge from That's Enough. But as they near the wire, it's Almighty One. Almighty One will take this one by five. That's Enough finishes in second, a three-way photo for third. Final time, 52-3.
1: In the Agnello pink and blue, Lubu. Lubu will be the last in line. Lubu to the outside gate. Locked up. And they're off. Divine Fashion began well. Wicca Wisdom has some early speed. Misclassified will be part of the pace. Dumbo Chardin, Gracie Dance, they're up and on it with Lubu just off the lead. Into the clubhouse turn. Misclassified on the inside now takes that early advantage. Wicca Wisdom's out there three wide. Dumbo Chardin is keen to go early. Divine Fashion on the inside settles into fourth. Gracie Dance is now off the pace, and she's back there with Lubu, five from the front running. Misclassified. Misclassified in the backstretch here at Jack Thistle Down Racino racing to the 5/8. And she leads by a length here. Dumbo Chardin is tracking in second. Divine Fashion on the inside is racing third. Wicca Wisdom, she's in the clear. She's out there in fourth. And it's Lubu. And Gracie Dance is still about five lengths behind. Misclassified. Four furlongs to go. Misclassified, a length and a tail in front of Dumbo Chardin. Divine Fashion, she's asked for more run on the rail right now. And now we have Gracie Dance, who begins to move up on the outside.

Oh, Chardin, they make their move, and Misclassify will need to counter this move. Who's into fourth, Lubu and Divine Fashion. Damo Chardin just in front of Gracie Dance. They turn for home together. Gracie Dance takes the lead. It's Gracie Dance in front. Damo Chardin is back to second. Wicked Wisdom with late run. Then it's Misclassified. She's back to fourth. Gracie Dance clear with a 16th to go. She has a four-length lead. Wicked Wisdom will have to settle for second here because it's Gracie Dance. Gracie Dance is home. Wicked Wisdom second. Misclassified finished third. And Damo Chardin ran fourth.

Golden Opacity will rate, but I think his best game is if he just takes it to the offensive and play a little game called Catch Me If You Can. Now, 7-2-3 are my top picks in here in race number four. And if you're playing a little wager called the Pick 5 with this low percent takeout, I'm going to show you a ticket that I'm going to play. Again, 11.99% takeout, and I'm going to throw $90 up at it, and I'm going to use those three horses we talked about here in the opening leg. And race number five, which kicks off that late Itoba $1 pick four, and also that Horseshoe Hat Trick Turf pick three starts in race number five coming up here after race four. And I'm going to use three horses there. I'll use number three, Cheery Ringo. I'll use number six, Franz Joseph, and the nine, Accredit. All three of those horses I think are in with a big chance. If your budget allows you, so there's a couple other horses I may use in there. If you have a little extra budget, maybe throw the 7 and 8. But I think I haven't narrowed down to the right horses. Turingo 6-1, class dropper for the top barn here. Franz Joseph, another class dropper who's a 7-time winner from 42 starts, and Accredit, a $750,000 stake winner down at Kentucky Downs, and you're getting Martin Garcia, and he at 5-1. Race number six, we're going to spread most of our budget there. We're going to use the 2, 3, 4, 5, and 10. Grand Harbor was a debut winner for the Aaron West barn in race number six, was second last time in behind Stanka from the Klopp barn. We'll use the 3, Ozona. I think the horse is better than her last start. Now, she broke her maiden here last year by double digits and campaigned at Oaklawn throughout the winter, then shipped in here as the odds-on favorite and got drummed, but she is better than that, and I look for her to make amends today. Now, number four, Liam's Charges, another one for the hot barn of Rob Dobbs. Gatlin Girl is a 4-time winner. Now, she's a sired taken on open, so those sired races don't count. We'll add her, then we'll use number 10, Eyeshadow. Race number seven, you could probably go real short here. I thought about singling the Brad Cox horse that's drawn the inside, Good Family, but we're going to add a little coverage with George Weaver's Jalila. But I think number one, Good Family, is going to be the horse to beat there in race number seven as we get riders up here for the fourth. They're on their way out. In race number eight, we'll close it out. We use the 5, Justice, one more time. I think just on the pace setup, I think that is the horse to beat. And number 9, Polar Drift, I think is going to love getting back onto the turf there in race number eight. Here they come to the track. Brandy Bell has said riders up, and the horse is coming out for the Late Fire 5, opening leg in 5 minutes. There's my ticket, $90 play. Good luck.

Addie's son streamed to the outside. They're on the gate. And they're off. It's Rev Parker who goes out for the lead. Support the Cat. It's Peeling Out who's four wide in third. As Real Leve kicks on through towards the inside, get that lead. Support the Cat second. Peeling Out's in third. Just a Guy behind horses in fourth, two lengths off the lead. Dignified Response is in the white blinkers in fifth and about four off the pace. The back two markers, Addie Sun's Dream is to the outside of Rev Parker at the back. On to the turn, Rio Aleve has a lead by a length and a half over Support the Cat, who's in chase mode second. Peeling Out, nudged upon to keep up in third, Just a Guy towards the inside in fourth. Dignified Response in fifth, six and a half, seven lengths off the lead as the leader starts to get away. Addie Sun's Dream is deep on the course in second last and four lengths to Rev Parker, who is at the back of the pack as they arrive at the top of the stretch, and it's Rio Aleve the one to catch. Rio Aleve comes off the turn, leading by four lengths over Support the Cat in second. Just a Guy, Go Blinkers outside third, but many lengths off the lead of Rio Aleve. Rio Aleve needs a final furlong. The lead's three lengths. Support the Cat's in second. Dignified Response now up into third. A belated rally for Rev Parker, but it's Rio Aleve. Give jockey Jackie Davis two on the card. Support the Cat second, third. Dignified Response close for fourth. Rev Parker to the inside of Just a Guy.

Joseph Yummer with Do You Wanna Dance? Mitchell Murrell keeping it classy loads. Now Santo Sanjor with Mr. Sensei. Mr. Sensei went in okay. Joseph Romero with Fully Connected. Amir Mendoza, Bella's Prayer loaded, Fully Connected. At six furlongs, one more. Alberto Burgos with Zapping It. Favorites have swept the first three on the card. They're in the gate. They're off and sprinted. Fast starts for Zapping It with Fully Connected going for an early push. Toward the inside is Do You Wanna Dance? And nearest the inside, here's Coach Knight now coming on through as they make this run through the first furlong is Fully Connected. With Joseph Romero, Fully Connected. Just leans Coach Knight pressing toward the inside, and Do You Wanna Dance is right there in tight quarters, going past the half-mile pole. Zapping It is just off a battle, running in fourth. Toward the inside is Mr. Sensei in fifth, keeping it classy as sixth. Then Bella's Prayer and Cringe has dropped back to last. The quarter fought through. 21.74 seconds, the battle ensues. Fully Connected just leads. Do You Wanna Dance? Zapping It now joins on the far outside. Coach Knight is fourth under pressure. It's a toss-up as they turn for home. Mr. Sensei is looking for a gap, keeping it classy, the wide out. Bella's Prayer and Cringe. Top of the lane, half mile, 44.43 seconds. It's Zapping It. Do You Wanna Dance response to pressure. Fully Connected is now running third. Mr. Sensei tries to close out the finish with Alberto Burgos. It's Zapping It, and Zapping It's close to home. Zapping It. Zapping It finishes on top by two. From Mr. Sensei with Bella's Prayer and Do You Wanna Dance?

0: Flag is up. And they're off. Perfect getaway. Quickly out of the stall was Win With Color. Also, Diva Las Vegas showing some good speed, getting bumped around turn number one as Girls Knicks now had to back out and is now fifth around the first turn. Also moving a bit awkwardly up towards the front, Risky Spirit has now dropped anchor. On the front, it's Diva Las Vegas, 15-1, sprinting to the front past the three-quarter mark, all alone by six or seven lengths. Chant Nation is second. Redheaded Stranger is third. Running back in fourth and fifth, Girls Knicks now and Win With Color. Moving on up from far back is Risky Spirit. And late on the scene, very much late, is Steel Proud, and Lucian has to make up, oh, a long way. On the front, out by double digits past the half mile in 47-4. That's an isolated Diva Las Vegas. Trying to slow them down now, Diva Las Vegas. On the front end, here's Win With Color taking up the runner-up position. Redheaded Stranger is faltering in third. Girls Knicks now has to make up 10 lengths. So does Lucian on the far outside, who means business today. Next two, Chant Nation is moving up well. On the rail, Risky Spirit, and last around the turn is Steel Proud. They have inherited and inhaled the front runner. We're now down to Lucian, who takes over from Win With Color. Lucian, Win With Color up into third is Chant Nation. Down the crown of the course is Girls Knicks now, but it's Lucian. Lucian gonna win her second race in a very, very long time. She won her first race well back 2 years ago, and today is a marketed day for her.
1: Pleasant Man in the center, joined by Eagle Day. LaPella around to the outside. Karen R running onto the inside with Asian Journey. Inside the final half furlong, Karen R strikes the front, begins to wedge away. Asian Journey running on the inside, but it's Karen R, a double for Jack Callan and John Butler. Beats Asian Journey into second, close for third, Pleasant Man and Eagle Day. And in behind those, Wolf of Badenoch and Beach Brigale.

Montvelazan, Mystère du Repa, is number 5 at 14, 33 for 6. Loana du Cormier, Merci Gaby, was 7 at 9.6. So they're moving in well. Very, very short price favorite here, Lili Star. Mystère du Repa comes in, followed along by Montvelazan. Ready now. They're off and racing. Favorite here, Lili Star, missed the start quite noticeably. Stood very much flat-footed. He's now second last in the black jacket and orange sleeves. So the first two actually get going here and to lead. In the early pass is Maika. In second placing is Mystère du Repa. They were followed in third then by Montvelazan. Fourth on the inside, the pink and black checks of Merci Gaby. Lili Star down on the inside, followed then by Madrina Rosa in the very dark blue and black. And on the outside is Loana du Cormier. So galloping down toward the home turn in round number one. Front runner is Maika. Maika in front shows the way by a length in second placing the grey. Montvelazan.

0: And third on the inside is Merci Gaby. They'll follow then by Mystère du Repas. He's in the box seat on the outside. Three back the inner then is Lilai Star. They will follow them by Loana du Cormier. And at the rear of the field is Madrina Rosa. As they came past the stands, they go past the big crowd, they go past the winning post, and they head onto the bottom turn, heading out of the straight. So the leader is Micah over the crossing, three parts of a length in second place in Monte Valesan, third on the inside, Merci Gaby, followed then by Mystère du Repas, three back down on the inside, Lilai Star. Second to last is Loana du Cormier, and last is Madrina Rosa as they go up the side of the track. Well, when they jumped out, they sorted themselves into an order, and that's the way it's been. They've left the 1600 behind them, so they're about halfway home, and there's no change in the order whatsoever. The leader is Micah, shows the way over Mont Valaisan. Two lengths away in third then was Merci Gaby. Then on the outside came Mystère du Repas. They were followed by Lilai Star. And then came next to Loana du Cormier. And last of all is Madrina Rosa, as there's around about seven lengths from first to last as they go to the furthest point of the course. And they're about to go behind the clump of trees and race down the side. So they're inside the final 1,000, and the leader is still Micah. Micah is in front of Mont Valaisan. Third on the inside, Merci Gaby. Peeling out three wide. Now running on, Mystère du Repas. And just getting rails runs everywhere is the favourite, Lilai Star. Lilai Star has come right through. The baldy face goes up, challenges Mystère du Repas. They are together with Lilai Star appearing to have the upper hand. Third placing then came next to Merci Gaby. They were followed then on the outside by Madrina Rosa. At the top of the straight, 300 left to go. And the leader is Lilai Star. Lilai Star is in front. Second is Merci Gaby. Third then came Mystère du Repas. It's Lilai Star in front. She's holding them, coming on the inside, Merci Gaby, but she's just too classy for them. Lilai Star wins. Second, Merci Gaby. Third in the race has gone to Mystère du Repas.
1: 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Good on you finishes second. Chip's Legacy third. Then Beach Holiday got up for fourth. Final time, 1:11 flat.

waiting for Knockwood. Locked up. And they're off. Plainford keeps off to a good beginning. Party Pooper has a touch of early speed. Finally, Friday is out of the gate in third. Reckless LJ on the inside in early fourth. Knockwood is out of the gate in fifth. And Color Bear is seven lengths off the go with 4.5 furlongs left here. Playing for keeps just in front of Party Pooper. They've gone clear of Reckless LJ and Finally Friday. Knockwood is furthest out in fifth, and Color Bear is about 9 lengths behind. Playing for keeps and Party Pooper, they're together, and they've built up a big lead here as they hit the 3/8. Playing for keeps a neck in front. Party Pooper keeps him company. Finally, Friday moves up into third. Reckless LJ is right there. They're about 4.5 lengths back. Knockwood begins to rally, and Color Bear still about 8 or 9 lengths behind. Playing for keeps. Playing for keeps in front. It's Playing for keeps turning for home with the lead. Party Pooper trying to stick with him. Here comes Finally Friday. Reckless LJ along the inside. Knockwood is in gear. He's finishing well. Playing for keeps. Has dealt with Party Pooper, but they're trying to catch him now. Playing for keeps is still strong, though. Big effort out of Playing for keeps. He went fast early, fast late. He's really good right now. Knockwood second, Reckless LJ third. We had a photo for fourth.

good family, Mitch Morell, Brad Cox. They have not had any success hooking up together yet, but I think this Philly is going to improve. The 77 number at the fairgrounds is staring me in the face. That horse ran so good down at the fairgrounds and came up here to a really tough race at Churchill. It's hard to win a maiden race and then step right into winners, especially at Churchill Downs, for a $125,000 optional claimer. That is a

really big step up. So I'll forgive her for not being able to perform there. Now a little bit of a drop in class here. I'm going for it. 3-1 single, Good Family. If you want to use more, the 3 for George Weaver's got a big chance. And I think the 8 Adorable Moments for Whitworth Beckman at 12-1 has a chance. But you got a single somewhere in these pick fours to have a shot at some money. So we've got the budget to have 5 horses in the last race, and we're going to use every bit of it. I wish we even had more. I'm not leaving the 1 horse out at 8-1. I just can't do it. I know the horse is 1 for 21, but something tells me going a mile and a 16th on the turf that this one's going to run, and you know, we could be looking at a $20 winner. So the 1, the 3, the 6, Sly Guy is at 10-1, the 7, 4-Star General at 5-1.

3-5 on number 7, Lord King. Winner of his last two races here at Finger Lakes. Rockstar Rebel. King Phoenix. Cam Duke. And Lord King.

Lord King to the outside. And they're all in the gates. And they're off. It's Cam Duke who sends out for the lead. Lord King's on the outside. King Phoenix in the firing line as well. Then three lengths without pretense in fourth. Then two lengths to Cast a Coin. Rockstar Rebels outside of him, second last. And three lengths to Sir Cartwright, who brings up the rear. Less than a half mile to go. Cam Duke has made the front end today. Has a lead by a length and a half. Lord King is in chase mode, second. First quarter mile, 21 and four-fifths. Big time pace in the front end. Third place belongs to King Phoenix. And then it's without pretense in fourth. Sir Cartwright has improved a little bit into the top four. Sir Cartwright, seven lengths off the lead. Cast of Coins in second last and four lengths to Rockstar Rebel, who trails the field as they reach the top of the stretch. Cam Duke has been caught by Lord King. Lord King has the lead by three. Sir Cartwright now bearing down to the outside into second. One furlong to go. Further out is Cast of Coin. And without pretense, 16th to go. Sir Cartwright alongside Lord King. Sir Cartwright pushes on by. Sir Cartwright wins. Close for second between Lord King and Cast a Coin. Then it was without pretense.

The horses have reached the starting gate. It is now post time. Oscar Villarreal with BB Prince. First to take position in the starting gate, Mario Gutierrez with Game Point. Coming up to the rail draw. Rodney Prescott with Bottles. William Anton Georgie III with Franz Joseph. Next to BB Prince, Bottles installed. Marcelino Pedroza Jr. with Charingo. Elevated Game, Fernando de la Cruz with 21 wins at the meet, the co-leader. Mitch Merle, Little Jake is loaded. And Martin Garcia with a credit. Over the mile, course firm, rela 12 feet this week. Here comes the fifth, all in. They're off. Starter Oscar Quiroz caught them in a nice line out. Little Jake away well with toward the inside. Game Point and Bottles in the orange silks. Here's Franz Joseph, who's up with his leader, Little Jake, and a credit on the outside in a black cap. So with Mitch Morrell, Little Jake just leads Franz Joseph out to the stretch with 6 furlongs to go. A credit is third and well up, and Bottles toward the inside, saving ground with the rail at 12 feet as these leaders go to the back of the course. Charingo, fifth upon settling by a half length. Elevated Game running in sixth. Game Point is seventh, BB Prince in eighth, and Ocean Victory has dropped back to last. The quarter in 22.74 seconds.

seconds. Little Jink leads the turf mile. They have a half mile to go, with on the outside Franz Joseph staying close to the leader. Rodney Prescott then bottles a ground-saving third with a credit running in fourth. A break of three. BB Prince looking to launch a bit out deep on the course with toward the inside Chiringo, and in between them is Elevated Game. Game Point is second to last, and the trail remains Ocean Victory. The half mile in 45.59 seconds, and now the lead has switched hands. It's Franz Joseph for William Anton Georgi III, who led past the quarter pole from a credit who looms up. Franz Joseph as they make the swing, three lengths in front of a credit. Little Jake led but has dropped back, looking to stay on BB Prince with Game Point down the center of the course. There's a furlong to go. Franz Joseph just clings on. A credit keeps on charging for Martin Garcia and has taken the lead. It's a credit who pulls clear from Franz Joseph to win by 2.5. BB Prince was third, Game Point fourth, then Elevated Game from Bottles, further back to Chiringo, along with Ocean Victory and a tailed off Little Jake.

Sky Lane. Governor Hank is very much resisting, as most governors do. Brett Spiedo is up on the outside, still waiting on Governor Hank and Nation's Dream.

Yeah, Ryder is off now. The two, Governor Hank, Alex Bendezu. Other five already loaded are A-OK.

0: not the best of signs for the 2-1 second choice currently. Okay, seems to be assisted in there. Front gates closed. Jockey back aboard. Now Nation's Dream. They're in the gate. Kelly Mulvaney will get to the button. Just about set. And they're off. Really good start on the outside for Red Speedo and Cutlass King. These two tear out in tandem. Steve is forwardly placed, going to swoop underneath and take that rail position to heart and go right to the front. Following the inside flow is one of your top two choices, Governor Hank, who's now taking over second. Well back on the outside is Nation's Dream, passed by Shortstop, who's zooming on up under the Bug Girl on the inside rail. And last down the back stretch is Sky Lane. Closely knit bunch for now, only about 6.5 separates them. As they go past the 3/8 on their way to the 550, it's Steve at 15-1 out by a length. Oncoming Cutlass King second. Governor Hank, reluctant to load, is still in the trifecta as they spin in. Shortstop has 5 lengths to make up and is dwindling along the inside. Outside is Red Speedo, who's giving his all but is gone. On the lead is Steve. Here comes Shortstop. Governor Hank is trying to be resurgent. Cutlass King is fighting back. The split comes from Nation's Dream. Deep stretch. Here's Governor Hank. Here's Shortstop. These two are the ones, but it's Governor Hank to score. Shortstop will be second. Nation's Dream was third, and then Cutlass King.
1: In the lead with a time of 22-1. Riding a Dream is racing in second, now comes up to the outside, about a half length off the lead. Smoke and Hot also swings to the outside, 2 off in third, and here comes Span of Control up the rail. As they roll through the turn, it's Straight out of Dutton holding the lead by a neck. Riding a Dream is in second, then comes Smoke and Hot, and Span of Control will look up the inside, half in 45 flat. And we have a new leader.

on the outside. It is smoking hot. Back to the inside, straight out of Dutton, tries to fight back. Here comes Span of Control between rivals. They're in mid-stretch, straight out of Dutton, Span of Control, straight out of Dutton, Span of Control, straight out of Dutton, Span of Control, photo for win! Straight out of Dutton had the rail, Span of Control to the outside, down to those two at the wire, 1-10-2.

Harbor Bridge. Gambling Ghost would save the Jack 6 as well. The 3 to 5 people's choice will be the last in line, and we'll be ready to close the show. Locked up. And they're off. Sight unseen with a good beginning. Gambling Ghost from the outside has early speed. Roulette is up and on the pace as well, but it's Gambling Ghost who begins to cross over with the lead. End of the clubhouse turn. Gambling Ghost has crossed over nicely to take early control. Roulette is second. Napa Dude saves ground on the inside. He's racing a close third. Harbor Bridge is up on the outside in fourth, and it's sight unseen in fifth. Auld Lang Syne is sitting about 6 lengths off the lead as they enter the backstretch here with Gambling Ghost in front. Roulette right behind him. And then it's Harbor Bridge in third. Napa Dude is inside of sight unseen. Auld Lang Syne just has that one behind him. And that one is Digital Footprint. Well, they continue down the backstretch. Gambling Ghost leads at a half a length to Roulette. Harbor Bridge up there in third. Sight Unseen on the inside is fourth. Napa Dude, Auld Lang Syne, Digital Footprint all together. As Gambling Ghost, the one to catch into the far turn with 3/8 to go. Roulette puts in a run now, and Roulette is challenging Gambling Ghost. Gambling Ghost trying to fight off Roulette. Harbor Bridge is right there, and then it's Sight Unseen. They come back further now to Digital Footprint, who tries to close in with Auld Lang Syne. And Napa Dude is now last, and he's about 9 lengths behind. Gambling Ghost is game. He's fighting with Roulette. Gambling Ghost cuts the corner in front. Roulette is right there. Harbor Bridge is getting closer, a furlong to go. Gambling Ghost is desperate. Roulette's up alongside. They're nose to nose. Roulette on the outside. Gambling Ghost on the inside.

his horse also is the beaten favorite. He's 22%. And out of smaller numbers, obviously, I mean, when you're 22% out of 610 is your sample, that's a good sample. So I'm definitely going to go with Ozana mixed in somewhere. Could she win? Possibly. She has had, excuse me, guys, 45 days off. I like that little bit of a freshening. So I'm just going 2-3-4 here. 7-1, Liam's Charge. Burgos here looking for a double as he did just win the last race. This filly is trained by Rob Dobbs, by Beau Liam, a Liam's Map, obviously. Kitty's Charge by Exchange Rate. This one's also making its third lifetime start. Now, I'm putting a line through the last race. Granted, we're looking at 2025 starts. Remember that. So she comes out on debut. He didn't start her till October 9th as a two-year-old. I like that. Rob takes his time with horses. Look how cute that little gray filly is. Look at her little spiky hair and her tiny little face. Oh, my God. I want to squeeze it.

They're all in the gate. And they're off. Oh, Mrs. Maisel sends out for the front end. Turn up the music along the inside in second. And then it's Dharma and Liggins Legacy outside third and fourth. Farmhouse dives over towards the inside, saving some ground. It's Pure Elegance is on the outside, second last, 6.5 off the lead, and 2 lengths to Miss Pab, who's at the back of the pack as they get ready to transition to the backstretch. And it's, oh, Mrs. Maisel on top by a length and a half over Farmhouse, who stalks on the outside second. Turn up the music, 3 wide in third. Liggins Legacy, 4 wide fourth. Pure Elegance towards the inside in fifth, 3 lengths off the lead. A space of about 7 lengths to Miss Pab, who's out of last. And Dharma's now at the back of the pack. Oh, Mrs. Maisel, with a half mile to go, has a lead by a half length over Farmhouse, who's prompting outside second, the opening half in 50 seconds flat. Turn up the music, committed to go 3-1 on the turn in third. Liggins Legacy splits rivals, passing Pure Elegance, and then 7 lengths to Miss Pab, who's 5 lengths in front of Dharma, who's at the tail of the field. 2.5 furlongs to go. Oh, Mrs. Maisel. Farmhouse pressing to the outside second. Turn up the music. Still 3 wide. Liggins Legacy saves all the ground towards the inside. Pure Elegance goes to the grandstand side as they got 3/16 to go. Oh, Mrs. Maisel. Farmhouse. Turn up the music's on the outside. Turn up the music now up into second, challenging for the lead. And Pure Elegance is on the grandstand side into the top 3/16 to go. Turn up the music, striking the front. Oh, Mrs. Maisel back to second. It's Turn Up the Music in the nightcap. Oh, Mrs. Maisel second. Pure Elegance third. Farmhouse fourth.

They're off and sprinting. Eyeshadow quick away with Rich and scramble early on. And it is toward the inside. Grand Harbor, who slips through now for Fernando Veracruz to take a short lead from Ozona, who's right there for Keith Asmussen. Eyeshadow's just off them third. Rich and Faith running in fourth. Liam's Charge comes with an attack now from the rail, the 3.5. Little Ransom's Fire is running second to last. And Gatling Girl trails as they round the far turn. The quarter Wicked Pace, 21.40 through as they round the far turn. And here's Eyeshadow ranging up along with Ozona. They come to the forefront. Grand Harbor third under pressure. Little Ransom's Fire is closing into this pace with Liam's Charge, Rich in Faith, and Gatling Girl on the front outside. These fillies mare straight and away. Half mile, four ticks over 44. Keith Asmussen and Ozona. Ozona reaching out for this final furlong has a two-length buffer zone over Liam's Charge, who's coming hard and fast for Alberto Burgos. And Liam's Charge just swept past Ozona and is pulling away with aplomb. Liam's Charge gets the result by five from Ozona.

is in. Midnight Alex, Gold Smoke. Last one in will be Gold Jerry.

0: They sort each other out past the 6 furlong, and not much pace on. Can't steal my thunder by a half a length over Midnight Alex. Battling third and fourth, Gold Smoke and Gold Jerry. Out and about the 5 path is Gold Jerry. Well maintained in fifth is Tap in Your Blue Jeans. Tap in Your Blue Jeans has 2 of them beaten. Oncoming is Crepe Yarns to inch closer, and Best Man Speech, unheralded on the board, is way back there. Under the drive, trying to steal it, is Can't Steal My Thunder out by a length. Gonna have to fend off on the outside Gold Smoke. Midnight Alex is called upon and is the meat in the sandwich. Far back, retreating, is Gold Jerry. Here comes Tap in Your Blue Jeans, who's gaining up from fifth and now gonna go 4 wide as they go past the quarter pole and into the home stretch. They all have to snag Gold Smoke out by 3. It's Tap in Your Blue Jeans, a clear cut second. Back into it is Gold Jerry to hit the board. Faltering late is Midnight Alex, but there's no catching Gold Smoke to score by just about 3.5. Fighting on back for the exacta, a game Midnight Alex over Tap in Your Blue Jeans, and then it was Gold Jerry in fourth.
1: Half in 45-2. They straighten away for home, and it's Honor and a Prayer battling for the lead without in the cold. On the inside, it's Tinker Bull. But as they near the wire, it's out in the cold, who begins to pull away. O'Carrant on the outside and Honor and a Prayer, but they're not getting to out in the cold today. Photo for place between O'Carrant and Honor and a Prayer. Final time, 1:10-3.

Brazil's equivalent reaches its curtain call, and the first of nine races on what can only be described as a sodden track. We are

rain is absolutely thundering it down here in Rio. Quite interesting to see how this first race is run here. It's over 2,000 meters as well. It's a mile and a quarter. It's a stamina test for these horses. A field of seven declared to get a post. Scratch the three. So we're down to just the seven of them. And it's 11 to 8 for Uda, for Henderson, De Santos, Fernandez. 11 to 4, Tarsilia. 7 to 2, Olympic Penarol. 9 to 2, Petronas. And bigger prices, the rest of them. Form goes out the window in a race like this, as I'm sure you can understand, because it's a case of not who is going to relish conditions. It's a case of who is going to be able to handle them the best. And you may well have shown really good form in any number of starts coming in here. In particular, Udan, who is on screen now, running really well last time out. But that means nothing on this surface today. This track is not just sloppy. There is plenty of standing water out there today, and it's going to be who copes with it best, as we continue to see the replay of Udan's most recent effort. We are at post time, so I assume that we're not actually racing here. Can't quite see it myself, but we stand and wait for the runners to move forward. Udan, who placed second after receiving a bit of a bump there close home as well last time out. 134.9 was that winning time. I don't think we'll be anywhere near 134.9 here, as everybody's just getting that little bit wetter at the moment, as we wait for them to start the loading process for what will be an incredibly soggy opener here at Brazil. The first of nine programmed races. The rain showing absolutely zero signs of relenting. And my heart goes out to all the stalls team down there at the start, who are going to get incredibly wet here today. We are at post time for the first. Very best of luck if you are having a bet across the course of the programme. For the first time tonight, we'll say hello to your studio teams. We'll be back with us in plenty of time for the opener.

Next one will be Ottobuono. Miravoloso to the outside, along with Musa and Olympic Penarol. As Tarsilia comes in towards the gates. Tarsila is in. Ottobuono next. Here comes Olympic Penarol. Moves in. And we're ready to go. So they're ready to go. 1900 meters, the first of nine at a soaking wet Rio de Janeiro Hipódromo de Gouveia. And they're sent on their way. And unsurprisingly, there is no real interest in setting land speed records here, as in the early stages, Udan takes them out of the spur and down the back straight and leads by a length to on the outside Musa. Tarsila is up there prominently with Olympic Penarol, who takes a pull. They are going very steady here. Maravilloso is next on the outside with Petronas at the back of the field, preceded by Ottobuono, as they make their way through the driving rain in Brazil, and Udan leads by a length to Musa in second place. Tarsila is third. As you can tell from the camera angle, it's particularly gloomy as well, which isn't helping. On the outside, Miravoloso is followed through by Olympic Penarol. Ottobuono is two from the rear, and at the back of the field is Petronas, as they go through halfway and make their way back towards home. Out in front, Udan leads the way to Musa. Very little change in the order, and the pace is not going to increase anytime soon. Just losing a place or two, though, on the turn is Ottobuono. Also, Olympic Penarol is now coming under pressure as they make their way back towards home. They're very steady on the bends, which is understandable. Out in front, Udan continues to lead by a length to Musa. Towards the inside, Tarsila's pushed along. Miravoloso's next in the field. You're going to have to be a good one to come from behind. Absolutely no idea now who's beginning to make a challenge. Up front, it was Udan who led the way from in second place, Musa. And still, Udan holds sway from Musa in second place. And Udan's beginning to open up now. Set sail for home. And Udan is pouring it on here and powering away. Udan goes clear of Musa, and inside the final 100 meters, Udan is going to go away and take the opener in attritional conditions and win it really stylishly. Udan wins it. Second place is Musa. Third is Olympic Penarol, who stayed on well, and we'll confirm the rest of them in due course. But pulling up in the attritional conditions, your winner, number two.

0: Udam. Yeah, it won't be setting any track records here at Gouveia tonight. These are horrid conditions. And it will get to a point where there's only so much rainfall this track will be able to take. Not quite sure what the threshold for that is, but
1: we've beaten three lengths and didn't have a very, very good trip that day at all. And the next couple starts were okay, only beating three lengths down there in South Florida. Tried the Poly, really didn't like any part of that. And then the most recent race at Keeneland, kind of promising race. You get back on track, was only beaten 4 1/4 lengths, got a decent number that day. Jockey lost the iron, lost the whip that day. So I think Jalila at 5-2 is definitely worth a play here in race number 7. Now, another horse that I expected to take some action is number 7. She's currently 9-2 down from those 8-1 odds. Would you expect that with a horse like Modern Sound being scratched at her price on the line? And this one is

her, and making the first start of the year. Now debuted and then was third, beating two lengths with Pratt there at Keeneland, and was forward. I expect her to be forward today. Broke the maiden at Saratoga. I know it was a claiming race, but it was $100,000 in the middle of the summer up there in upstate New York, and she made all the pace. Now, I don't think she's going to get things her own way. I think she's going to have company. I do think there's some speed signed on, especially to the outside of her as well. But she is a very talented filly. She's ran decent numbers. She tries each and every time, and I like seeing that she's getting some support down from those 8-1 odds at 4.5-1 currently. But for me, it's all about good family. I think Brad Cox is definitely a horse to beat. I know it's a single on a lot of tickets. If you're live in the Horseshoe Hat Trick Turf Pick 3, good luck. Started off with that stake went in a credit, paying $11.20. If you're live in the Pick 5 or 4, that double just came back to start the opening legs of the Pick 4, $220. So you're in line for a huge payout. Well, riders up, horses on the way to the track. The final Pick 3 kicks off here in 5 minutes. Good luck.

starts the $5 last call thoroughbred double. Final pick three of the day, first leg. Firm and fast with 3 minutes to post time. 3 minutes.

The horses have reached the starting gate. It is now post time. We're going in, Mitchell Morrill, with Good Family, the daughter of American Pharaoh. First of 11 to take her position within the starting gate. Jaime Torres with Ethel Lila.

0: They're backing out Victor Helpme. Backed out of the starting gate at 26-1 was Victor Helpme. She's now out to 27-1. Victor Helpme okayed by the track veterinarian to reload and run. She's on the drift now out to 30-1 on Victor Helpme. Alex Achard on the score sheet today. Carlos Franca Sassielli went in well. Joseph Biomer with Red Beretta. Joe Ramos, Amazing Lady coming up. Here's Amazing Lady, two back. Amazing Lady loaded for the mile, so one more Gene Elliott Partners Sunday Slipper. Good family, 9-5 favorite, Mitchell Murrell for Brad Cox. Favorite has the rail draw and Sunday Slipper, all in. And they're off. Good family, away well. Sassielli showing speed as they make their way past the awning. Nearest the inside is Jalila, and here's Athalila, who's up and after the lead for Jaime Torres. And right with Athalila is Adorable Moment. So first run since Saratoga for Athalila, who leads Adorable Moments as they enter the first turn. Toward the inside is Good Family, and Sassielli is running in fourth, Red Beretta fifth. Jalila is a ground-saving sixth, with Click Here running in seventh as these fillies and mare go to the back of the course. Then toward the inside comes Victor Helpme, who's next in formation from Sunday Slipper, who just covers Faina near the rail, and Amazing Ladies last. The opening quarter, 22.78 seconds. Athalila leads them to a half mile from home. Adorable Moments staying right there with Athalila. Good Family running in third. Sassielli fourth here in the turf mile. Jalila stays rooted to the rail, running in fifth. Red Beretta is sixth as they go to the far side of the Caesars course. Victor Helpme is next, followed on the outside by Click Here with Sunday Slipper. And to the inside is Faina, still in the back half. An Amazing Lady will have to pass them all and a quarter of a mile to do so. The half mile for Athalila, 46.37 seconds with Jaime Torres. It's Athalila holding the charge for home, with Good Family now coming with a run. And Jalila right there toward the inside looking for a gap. It's Athalila with a furlong to last, and she's finding. It's Athalila and Jalila. They're now 1-2. Good Family is third, but just running in place. Athalila, Jalila toward the inside. Athalila. And all the way winner for Jaime. Jalila was kept at bay by Athalila. Amazing Lady had late interest from Good Family Sassielli with Sunday Slipper Click Here. Then came Faina, along with Adorable Moments, Red Beretta, and Victor Helpme.
1: Hunter and Hightail Fox. But as they near the wire, they are not going to get the Big Onzetti. Big Onzetti will report home a two-length winner. Hightail Fox got over second. And there was a photo for third, final time 104-3.

0: And they're off.
1: Good start for dinner at Crumpy's. Got the jump on him with Nightwind up close. Next comes Arky Road, forwardly placed, and the rail goes to your favorite Burnin' Tune in the opening furlong. So Burnin' Tune's going to guide him around the first of two turns. Running up into second is Nightwind. Placed farther out is Arky Road. On the inside of that comes Dinner at Crumpy's after a promising beginning. Those two battle for third and fourth. Next in fifth comes Patch O'Brien. Has two of them passed. That's Shaggy Edge, and on the outside of Shaggy Edge is Mystic Power. About nine lengths separates this group, 24 2/5 of a second.

It's on to the 550. It's Burn and Tune, whose Wider Rides Dinner at Crumpy's, and that one's outside is Arky Road. They're faltering. Here comes a move. Saving ground is Mystic Power from far back. Circling up is Patch O'Brien. On the front throughout has been Burn and Tune. Shifting out from the inside is Mystic Power, but it's all Burn and Tune from here on out. Burn and Tune and a wavering Mystic Power. That's your exacta here in the seventh. 6-5. By three lengths, Burn and Tune over Mystic Power, Dinner at Crumpy's third, and Patch O'Brien.

30 for Yuri De Serra, 4-1 Nadeve Elia, 8-1 for Mar del Mondo and Ravi de la Goa. As the runners begin to approach the starting stalls, then Zarka is the market leader here, green with the yellow crop, with the green shamrock, and should be capable of a bold show here today from gate number six. But as with everything running here tonight in Rio, it's all about how the horses cope with conditions. The rain is continuing to fall, although we have just had a small let up in the rain. How long that lasts is up for debate, as Algonado, Kentucky, just backs away.

start making a decision one way or the other. So 8-1-2-4 is how I see it here in the nightcap. Remember, on Saturday, we got ourselves a 130 post and what looks to be a very intriguing 8-race card. For everyone here, Mr. Keith Nelson at the mic, all of our friends at Excel Entertainment, I am Peter Lurie, just saying good luck in the nightcap. Have yourself a wonderful evening. Be well to each other, and we'll see you again next time. Good night.

the rail at 13-1, Pretty on the Prairie. Now, this is a five-year-old mare taking on the boys, but Holden's horses are all trained for the turf, and he tries to breed for the turf. And this one has faced the boys before. In fact, last year in September 7th in the same kind of race was third, beaten three lengths behind Ricky Short Zach. But most recently off the freshening, the horse was fifth, beaten nine lengths in between behind Sweet Heat. That's a really good filly from the Kara Toy Barn. And one start under the belt. I think that horse ran a really bang-up race back on June 3rd. Now, is it a little quick back after being off that long, making the first start going long? Maybe. But can the horse show up and get a slice at a price? I think so. Now, 13-1, now it goes 14-1. I got to use this horse on my tickets if I'm playing some supers or even trifectas. This horse needs to be on there. The other Jay Holden piece, I think most of the money of his two will be on the four, Hot Black Coffee. But I like the one. I like the inside draw. I like Bilmer. He's a very patient rider. And I think that's the horse I'm going to add underneath. The horses I think that will be short priced, my top two, five and nine. So I wanted a little bit of value here in the eighth race, which offers Win, Play, Show, Exacta, Try, Super. Starts at late daily double. And also, good luck to those of you who are live in the pick four or five in that horseshoe hat trick turf pick three. Here they come for race number eight. Starts the late double in 4 minutes. Good luck.

And we have a horse that is loose. And that would be the 8 if you're scoring at home, one of the two Becker runners. So we'll have another announcement here. The 8 is loose and careful to the barn area.

0: report home a sixth length winner. Slank finishes
1: and right over toward that rail for Fernando de la Cruz. Polar Drift leans out from Hot Black Coffee in a navy cap. On the outside is Sly Guy going for an early attack as they line up for the first turn. Then toward the inside is Justice One More Time in fourth, and they have 6 furlongs to run. The King Stinger fifth, with Parker settled back in sixth place. And then comes Tamarack Square. Farther back, two toward the inside, Pretty on the Prairie, and four-star General lacks early speed. These Indiana Breds go to the back of the course, being led by Polar Drift. The opening quarter, 23.08 seconds. Polar Drift leads a close-up Hot Black Coffee, and Sly Guy is in the black cap, three deep uncovered. Here's the half-mile pole, with Justice One More Time tracking them now from fourth for Javier Diego. The King Stinger with the rail from Parker, who's next, followed by Tamarack Square, Pretty on the Prairie, and four-star General being asked to pick up well out from home by Santo Sanjor. Half mile, 46.61 seconds. They enter the far turn. Polar Drift continues to lead with Fernando de la Cruz. Polar Drift looking to make every yard from Hot Black Coffee, who's right there in range for Samuel Bermudez with under a quarter of a mile to go. And toward the inside, Justice One More Time getting a good toe into this as the Geldings and Fillion Mare turn for home. Three quarters, 1 minute 10.39 seconds. Polar Drift is defending his turf. Here's Justice One More Time, who switched out and is trying to inch up here to Polar Drift. The King Stinger is staying on. Parker down the center of the course with the rally.

Final wagers for the eighth and last. Couple left to load. Malala missed a coin. Now Malala's acting up.

and they're off.

On the outside comes Ladies Legacy, but flying up on next from the outside in, moving on up in the purple cap is Keo Sister, gaining up on the rail. On the inside, Libby Liu is trying to challenge now Chinatown Girl, who's far, far back. By the quarter pole, they go in the get-out race. New leader, Malala, takes over from Turtle Pace. Up into second, a very good third so far for a rose for Lily. Back and forth is Ladies Legacy. Now coming back is Turtle Pace. Turtle Pace inside the final 16th. Good going for Miss DeCoin along the fence. Here's a rose for Lily. A rose for Lily on debut, and the Bug Girl gets another one. Photo second could be Malala or the debuting Miss DeCoin. Faltering for fourth was Turtle Pace.

this rain now, and unfortunately conditions are only going to get worse from here. Scratch the one, Omazinho not with them. That leaves us with a field of eight for this contest over 1,300 meters. Let's give you an international market check ahead of it. And headed up at 6-4 by Eastwood, 15-8, huge quality. 9-2 then, Zitudo. After Zitudo, True Religion is sevens. Gold Country is at 8-1. But as with any race here tonight, it's not about the form that's been shown. It's about which horse will handle conditions, because these are incredibly specialist conditions now. And the visibility is not great for us here in the grandstands. And you can see there the poor Stalls team down there getting absolutely drenched.

as well. We had a bit of respite before the last race, but I'm afraid the rain is as heavy now as it's been for quite some time. And you can see where they are on the back straight, the amount of water that is on this racetrack now. It's going to be attritional. It's only 1300 meters, but they'll probably run this in the time that it would take to run a 1600 meter race on turf, I would have thought. They certainly won't be sprinting into the bend. But we're just going to have to sit and wait for the loading process to get underway here. We're a couple of minutes over post time now. Zitudo is in red and white colours. Number three, Orlando Magic, white with a black chevron. Number four is Nanuke, grey with a blue sash. Number five, Huge Quality, black with the striped sleeves. Number six, The Good Doctor, black and yellow. Number seven, Eastwood, market leader, orange with the white hoop. Number eight is True Religion, yellow with a red chevron. Number nine is Gold Country, blue with a grey crossbelt, green sleeves and cap. So that's a run through the eight runners. No immediate signs to suggest this race is off imminently. So in the meantime, let's hand you back to your studios whilst everyone down at the start takes cover and tries to stay dry.

0: meters for the third race. And they're in the stalls. And they are sent on their way. And away and racing slowly away into stride was Z Tudor. Also, Orlando Magic wasn't quickly into stride. Nanuke towards the centre broke out well. Eastwood is quite deep on the track. The one who's very slow in getting going, Gold Country, has dropped towards the rear as they prepare to reach the end of the back straight. And they're going to steady it up as they take this turn. You can see Z Tudor just putting the brakes on into the bend. And Nanuke is next with Eastwood, followed through by Huge Quality. And on the outside, True Religion tries to make up ground. Orlando Magic struggling in the slot with Gold Country. And the one who's dropped to be tailed off at the back is the Good Doctor, who's getting a face full of wet and muddy kickback as they turn for home. Z Tudor pushed along to Eastwood on the outside. Towards the inner, trying to go for a run against the rear was Nanuke. As up the straight they come, and out in front, Z Tudo's got challengers here. Z Tudo from Huge Quality, who tries to run on towards the outside. True Religion stays strongly with Eastwood, also Nanuke down the center, but Z Tudo got first run here. Z Tudo paddling all the way up the straight, but is doing plenty. Leads away by a couple of lengths to Huge Quality on the outside, staying on Good Gold Country, but up towards the line. Z Tudo needs the line. Huge Quality lunged. Got tight between longtime leader Z Tudo and Huge Quality. Third was Gold Country. We'll wait for the judge to confirm the result as the rain continues to thunder down. Yeah, we're going to need to see that replay, aren't we, to determine who's won it. Z Tudo on the far side. Towards the center of the track was Huge Quality. And we'll wait for that slow motion replay as the jockeys very quickly turn back around and head back towards home. I'm not surprised in these conditions. The rain not expected to relent for quite some time yet. You can see Good Quality closing down towards the outside, but as they hit the wire, it is Z Tudo who wins it from in second place, Huge Quality. Third then is Gold Country, tracked through by Eastwood. 2-5-9-7, 2-5-9-7.
1: Pentafecta. I'm always looking for a long shot for you guys, and so my choice today is number 6, Apolitical Lady Wins. See about adding that horse, a filly, to your ticket. We got German Rodriguez, who not only trains, but will ride this filly. And he's going to utilize the flipping halter, might give her a little more stability and focus in the starting gate. So that's it for today. Good luck to all. We will be back tomorrow. And then Thursday, we'll cap off the card with a nice finale of the QHRAI Derby. A bunch of really sharp three-year-olds in trials. A couple weeks ago. It's going to be a great final. All right, have a good evening, everybody.

The horses call postward for the ninth and final. Capping off the card with a quarter horse maiden juvenile dash over the 300 yards. Fast track, 10 start. Scratch the also eligible 11, ladies, blue success. 6 apolitical lady wins, the jockey Alberto Serran. Ride 6 apolitical lady wins. Reported overweights, the 2 plus 2, 4 plus 7. The 7 is 6 over. 8, Scarlet's Habit plus 7. And the 9 is 6 over. Exact the trifecta, superfecta. There was a carryover in the 10-cent quarter horse pantafecta of $1,806. Fast track.

and El Chispazo. They're in the gate. And they're off. Mackenzie's Nova for the lead, along with Revolutionaire and El Chispazo. Then comes Persistent, then trailing it early are El St. Emelin and Mr. Colossal as they head through the first turn. And the duel for the lead on the inside, that is Mackenzie's Nova, and on the outside, El Chispazo. They went past the opening quarter in 23-2. Then Revolutionaire races in third. Persistent along the rail is fourth. St. Emelin is then further back than it's Mr. Colossal. As they head down the backstretch, El Chispazo has a length advantage over Mackenzie's Nova. Up to third now, Revolutionaire. Persistent is racing in fourth. Mr. Colossal is in fifth, as St. Emelin is in sixth, as they head past the half in 46-4, and they're being led by Mackenzie's Nova. On the outside, El Chispazo, they are together on the lead. It is Revolutionaire who has now moved up to third. Persistent looks for racing room in fourth, fanning wide St. Emelin, and Mr. Colossal comes up the inside. Three quarters in 1:11-2. And as they straighten away for home, your new leader is Persistent. Persistent has taken over the lead on the inside of that one, Mackenzie's Nova, but it's going to be Persistent at the wire. Mackenzie's Nova finishes in second. Mr. Colossal was third, 1:42 flat.

Fractious in back of the starting gate here at 300 yards. 13-1 on Bix Biederbeck.

as Christian Penaloza resets. And Tempt and Tell. Back Wednesday from 2:10, all in line. Tempt and Tell. All good. Off the Tuesday finale. He's Tough, Broke Sharp, Apolitical Wins also coming with a bid to lead the maiden past the 220, but Apolitical Wins is jinking in. It's Apolitical Wins from He's Tough.

incredible conditions here in Brazil. The rain is getting much worse, as are track conditions. Be interesting to see what happens moving forward. Runners coming towards the gate, 6-5 for Zhurong here. It is 5-2 for Pelego for Leonardo Henrique, 9-2 for Mbappe, 11-2 Maxikovic, 13-2 Quote. As the runners move forward, Quote comes in now. Rather topical winner here would be the 6 Mbappe. And I say, usually at this part of the broadcast, I'd give you a run through the horse's form, but in conditions like this, form can quite often go out the window, and it's about who copes with it best. The rain now is quite torrential here at Gouveia. I've not seen it as bad as this before. And the runners are in the gate. I promise you they're in there. 1,300 metres is the trip for the Premio Flying Fin. What about flying? We'll all be swimming at this rate. But they are ready to go. And they stand ready. Set. And they're sent on their way. Away and racing then over the 1,300 metres in the slop here at Gouveia. And in the early stages, Maverick Americano broke out well. Quote isn't too far behind with Zhurong against the inside rail. Pressing forward from a wide berth, Pelego is prominent. Next in the field, in the vanguard, comes Rivello, who for company has got Imperador do Tempo for company. Couple of lengths further back for Mbappe, who's struggling to get on terms, and the one who's adrift in the early stages, Maxikovic, in midfield as they swing back towards home. Out in front then, it is Maverick Americano who leads the way, and these conditions are awful here. Quote runs in second to the outside. Pelego tries to stay on. Now we lose them somewhat in the driving rain. It was Maverick Americano who led the way from Quote and Pelego towards the outside. They're inside the final 300 metres. It's going to be a slow motion finish. Maverick Americano with towards the centre of the track, trying to run on Pelego. These two go forward from on the inside. Looks like Zhurong from the outside. Maxikovic is trying to stay on well, but it's going to be Pelego who's going to go and win it here. Pelego goes on to score. I go on to standside rail. Imperador do Tempo is running on well and will get second. But we'll have to wait for the slow motion replay. Very tricky conditions here at Gouveia. But the winner of race number 4 has gone the way of Pelego. Yeah, Pelego has scored.

set. And they're off. It's Bacini who goes for the lead, along with Miss Leia Banning to the outside. That's Miss Manicotti. And looking for a racing room comes Gus's Gal along the rail. It's Kathleen's Flannix. Then we go back to New Diamond, Steady Flow, Say Ma, and they head down the back stretch. It is Miss Leia Banning who holds the lead early on. Miss Manicotti is in second. Then in third comes Kathleen's Flannix. Bacini is racing in fourth. Then Slay Mia is in fifth as they go past the opening quarter in 22-1. Then we go back to Collective Nation and Gus's Gal going wide along with Golden Dodge Coin. They come off the turn and head into the stretch. Miss Leia Banning being challenged by Miss Manicotti. And it's Miss Manicotti who now takes over the lead. Miss Manicotti is opened up by two. Bacini takes chase in second and shifts to the inside. Then a late charge along the rail from New Diamond, but they're not getting to Miss Manicotti today. Mrs. Manicotti will win in a time of 104 and

Pine Bush Mega with an upset chances in second. Big City to third. Racing for royalty. Still in front by two. Pine Bush Mega giving feudal chase to Racing for Royalty. Pine Bush Mega was second. Big City Daisy finished third. Quick Menu fourth. 1:54-2.

0: How do I like acting? I like it. I like the money. The money is great. He says, do you think you'll do some more movies? I said, maybe, you never know. I says, but my passion for horse racing goes way beyond this movies and this movie screen. I said, there could be all the money in the world, but to be out there with these racehorses, to be in the winner's circle, I was able to be on their back, and now to be able to train them and to step into the winner's circle like I have, and been able to win stakes and been to the Preakness with Dwayne Lucas and the Kentucky Oaks, it was just an honor. And horse racing is my passion. And if you have a passion, believe me, go after it.
1: Growing up in Louisiana, when was the first moment that you remember falling in love with horses?
0: Whew. I was around horses since I was forever. My grandfather was a jockey, Joe Lamonti. He rode here at Waterford Park for sure when it was called Waterford. My grandmother trained horses as well in Louisiana. She passed away a couple years ago at the age of 90. Horses just been there. They've been in my life. They brought me places that I never thought I would be able to show up at, but they're the reason why I'm sitting here with everybody right now. I mean, horses are magnificent. We all are out there as a team taking care of them. We might be on different sides, but when it's all said and done, we're all on the same side. We run together. We compete against each other. And if it isn't for all of us as a collective group, none of this would be a reality.
1: You mentioned in your career you've learned a lot, and we always have life experiences that change our perspectives. What advice would you give to young people in the business that are coming up?
0: Learn as much as you can before you step into the role of being a trainer, or if you're going to be a jockey, learn from your older riders and just be polite and respectful. Don't jump the gun. I remember when I was growing up, all my life I wanted to be a jockey. Couldn't wait till I was 16 years old. I'm 52 now and I'm retired. So your life's long. It takes many twists and turns, so just don't rush everything. Just learn from the people that are around you, learn from the guys that already done it, and just humble yourself. And doing that, when the time is right, you'll know.
1: I'm here with Keith Austin. Keith, it's been wonderful to have you on today for the show. Thank you for being here at Mountaineer. You're a true professional, a talented horseman. We look forward to all that you go to accomplish with Man of Steel Enterprises. And keep knocking on doors, keep pushing the limits. Make sure that you go out there and be Keith Austin. Thank you so much for being here. We do have a program here for you. If you have any interest, you're welcome to stick around, or you can go ahead and take off. We're going to go to race number one here at Mountaineer and transition to see what we're taking a look at here. And I have to share the key. If you are going to stick around, I'm interested in this specifically. The turf is tough for me. I handicap the dirt, and sometimes when there's a turf race, I'll be like, oh man, I have to really go take a second look. What do you look at the first thing when you're handicapping something on the grass?
0: Your breeding has a little bit to do with it. You want your horses to be bred for the grass. The difference about Mountaineer's grass course is very, very complicated. It's a hard surface. It's

Runners are coming onto the track for race one. These are $12,500 claimers going five furlongs on the turf. Scratch numbers six, Blown Away. Nine, No Authority, Elite Scratch. And the also eligibles 11, 12 and 13. 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Andrew Ramjeet riding for trainer Tina Ramjeet. 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Luis De Parra riding for trainer Jay Bernardini. Number four, Monhei Celaya, owned and trained by Francisco Ramos, the rider Alejandro Gomez. Five, Moe's Snow, owned by Carolyn Morrow. Miguel Martinez riding for trainer Jose Romero. Number seven is Aussie, owned by Michelle Helms. Luis Batista riding for trainer Julie Stansbury. Number eight is Gospel Gentleman, owned by Steve Williams. Kevin Gonzalez riding for trainer John Brown. And 11 is Lil Red Baudette, owned by Jeremy Lonerzak and Kelly Lonerzak. Brandon Whittaker riding for trainer Jay Bernardini. 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Post time in 2 minutes.

And the runner's moving towards the stalls ahead of it then. And the international market favorite in here at 9-4, Nymphaea and Greta Tiger, 9-2, Opalina. The rain has eased off for the time being, but it's still pretty attritional here at

Gavea, conditions aren't going to get any better throughout the night. They are what they are. Cappy Cappy moves forward now. Last one will be gate 3 into gate 10. Gate 3 then is the last one to move forward in this 1400 meter contest. Set. Runners are ready and they're sent on their way. Away and racing then, and in the early stages, gate 3 pressing forward from the outside shows the way and leads from in second place towards the outer. Greta Tiger, who's trying to press forward. Next in the field, not too far behind, is Ninfea. Ninfea is ahead of Cappy Cappy, who's in the mid division with Opalina. Opalina tracked through then on the inner by Nika, and at the very back of the field, Teardrops has to pass them all as they turn back towards home. Out in front, it is still showing the way. In the red and yellow colours, that is Ninfea on the inside of gate 3. Gate 3 tracked through on the outer by Greta Tiger. These are the first three, followed by Opalina, as into the straight they come and they fan out all over the track. It is still showing them the way home. Out in front on the inside, Ninfea. Ninfea leads the way to in second place on the outer. Opalina tries to run on. They've 200 meters left to run. Ninfea. Now Opalina begins to deliver a challenge towards the outside, towards the inside. Nika isn't done with yet as they hit the wire. And in front, Ninfea doing enough. Ninfea just holding on from Opalina, who's lunging late. Ninfea beat Opalina. And back in third, Teardrops against the rail.

The horses are coming on to the track for race number two. This starts the early pick three. Win, place, show, exacta, trifecta. 10 cent superfecta wagering available post times in less than 5 minutes. Here's the field, the one, all in it to win it. 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Number two, you should see the other guy. 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Number three, Sweet Joel, by M. Spack Stables, Fiddler's Creek Stables, Alexander Racing, Tar Heel Racing, trained by Travis Alexander, Mac Kakeli drives. 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C. Modza is the trainer, Jordan DeStratton the driver. Six, Farkle, owned by David Yarok, trained and driven by Tom Merton. Running out the field is the seven, Magic Journey, owned by the OK Corral. And Andy Roberts, trained by Rob Hartman. Tyler Buter is in the sulky. That's the field for race two. It starts the early pick three post time. It's in less than 4 minutes.

They're off and racing. And last away, Frozen Fall. Little Bird Baudette has now dropped out to the tail. First out, Monhai Salaya. Away in second is Aussie, followed on the inside by How About It. And then comes Mo Snow settling into fourth. Two lengths farther back is Frozen Four, recovering from Gospel Gentleman. Raji's along the inside. And six lengths to Real Red Baudette. It's Monhai Salaya, the leader, by a length and a quarter. Aussie racing second. Three back to How About It on the inside of Mo Snow. Two and a half lengths away to Frozen Four. They're five clear of Raji. And then comes Gospel Gentleman. Little Road Baudette is out very wide as they run for home. And the leader is still Monhai Salaya, out by about four lengths. Frozen Four getting up along the inside, followed by How About It. But it's Monhai Salaya leading all the way. Monhai Salaya by four lengths. How About It second, a photo for third between Raji and Little Red Baudette.

0: Do you think it's quite an even day as well, Aidan, because with those firsts and there was a chance to really identify some short price favourites? Maybe not so today in the last race. Is an absolute cracker. It's a really good race to be able to finish our nine race card. Weather-wise, look, the sun's out and it's not too bad when you're in the sun. It's around 15 degrees is a temperature high, and we're probably pushing that right now for the riding disabled race day here out of Cambridge, racing on the synthetic surface. And as I said, yes, with an extra race today, we've got the nine races with that first at 11:25. Bets for the day. Didn't mind one of Tony Pike's, a two-year-old in race number three in the Vineyard. Just a great opportunity here of bouncing out of a defeat behind a horse who then went on to win a Group 1. Of course, she took her place in the Seize the Day two-year-old maiden at Matamata on the 11th of March. That was 98 days ago. Of course, Seize the Day then went on to win a Group 1 of sires by 4.5 lengths. She was getting back. She was running on. I thought her trial was nice and quiet. She was back. She was doing her best work through the line. She has a barrier draw of 2 over the 970 metres. Fortune Asia is my next best. This horse is first to the Polly. Has had three race day starts. Have all been out of Ellerslie. And boy, they've been in strong fields. Running good numbers last start when finishing fifth in a strong maiden. That was a race that was won by Rock the Night Away. We saw two winners out of that race on Sunday out of Matamata. That been, of course, Deirdre Prasir, who ran second, and ninth was Prenup. Both of those horses won well on the weekend. And Oban in race number two, just looking at the each way, drawn well, produced a PB when running second here last time out on the Polly behind Bannon. Opportunity of using that barrier draw, taking a good position, and yeah, maybe that nice sort of 1x2, 1x3 play around Oban in race two, the 75 over 1300 metres. So yeah, that's how we're looking to approach the day here, Aidan.
1: Good stuff. Look forward to that race two. Got out to track work this morning, BP, and it was a little bit of a tip around for the favourite in that race too. Glenn Old, pretty keen on Anton's chances, said that he's really prepared well for that race. And obviously his Polly form is terrific. We're 6.5 minutes away from the first of the program. This one, the Ascot Farm Maiden. And of course, Bruce and Maureen Harvey in behind Ascot Farm. In a heartbeat is your $3.70 favourite, $4.44 Buccino, $4.64 All Too Bold. Who look, the key chances in our first, if we just scroll down, you also see the final runner in the first, which is over that 1300 metres. And on the fourth line of betting too, Lady Sepido for Frank Ritchie. Okay, we'll get you back to Brendan Popwell to give us a lead up to the first of the program. Where did you land in race one, BB?
0: I actually liked Buccino. Just thought her form heading into this race was one that was a defeat here last start when finishing into the placings into third position. But her form lines, you look at three starts ago, she was beaten 6.5 lengths in the Sabatini Maiden. That's a race with three winners out of that race, including the winner winning a 65. And then the Rock the Night Away effort two starts ago, finished in 10th position out of 15 runners in that. But two winners out of that race since and was only 3.5 lengths arrears of the horses in that race. Let's see if we can grab Graham Richardson. Graham Buccino, what did you take from the effort here last time out to the race? Because the effort's probably in good maiden races. She hasn't been too far away.
2: Yeah, it was a good run last time. And she just needed a bit of an out a bit earlier because she grinds the line and she didn't get it till it was too late.
0: Can you utilise your draw today? I know we've seen her sit in a more forward position previously.
2: I'd like to think we're just in behind them somewhere, so that's the plan. So we'll see how we get on.
0: How's she done in the interim the last couple of weeks?
2: Well, she looks great. She's happy and she's tough. So, you know, she's eating well and haven't done too much with her, but kept a bit fresh too.
0: I guess she's one of those horses. It'd be nice to be able to crack the maiden with, and probably a surprise that you've got to this point where she hasn't won a race.
2: Well, I know she's got the ability and she's been to the races many, many times and been unlucky. So, you know, but usually you just wouldn't persevere as long as it's, but she can gallop.
0: All the best.
2: Thanks.
0: Good one. That's Graham Richardson there chatting about his charge in the race. Can it be a lucky start number 23 for the daughter of Lonro? Yeah, so often she hasn't hit the rub of the green and

At times she's landed in some fairly strong maiden races as well, so she gets a hope here. The first starter in the race in a heartbeat. Market support around this runner, sitting at a quote of $3.80. His trial was in behind Big Deal, sat in fourth position. Really like how he ranged up and he put them away with a bit of ease. Won that trial by a length and a half. Now, the second horse in that trial was Big Deal. Gee, Big Deal took a lot of money on the weekend just gone out of Tarapa and ran fourth in a nice maiden race.

0: All Too Bold, the stablemate behind La Cartiere, and was beaten less than two lengths. That was over the 1,300 metres. Amber Riddell takes the ride there. Alzando was a runner that sat on speed over the 970. Showed good speed from barrier number one to kick up this one for the Rogers and Isdale combination. Messi the 10, but probably both the 9 and the 10 we need to talk about. Messi was a trialist. We sat back, was very much just trying to get into a rhythm, did so, and I really like how she's actually picked up. She pinched runs in between horses underneath runners, and she finished second behind Big Bold Rob. Ashley Shawbridge takes 3 kilos off. And Loopy Faruqi was an eye catcher at the trials. Again, she just sat back, let it all unfold. She got to the outer and she really worked through the line well. Beaten a margin of 2.25 lengths. Tongue Tie goes on. Barrier Blindfold also goes on for that runner. And Lady Cepedo, you know, there certainly has been some tips around for her and suggestion off the first couple of runs. Certainly leading into that first up defeat behind System of Play. She hovers at 9.50, the two-year-old, one of two two-year-olds in the race. Under 2 minutes out from start time, our man calling the racing action here today is Bruce Sherwin. A very good morning to you, Bruce.
1: Very good morning, Brendan, and to trackside viewers tuning in. Different kind of setup today, isn't it, form-wise? It's not the short price standouts we've seen at the first couple of all-weather meetings. We're meeting three in this winter synthetic season here at Cambridge, so probably shopping around some a bit of value in each race and looking for some angles. It looks a pretty decent race day, good card of 9 races card. We kick it off with a competitive maiden. Did like what I saw from In a Heartbeat in both trials. It was held up quite badly that first trial at Taupo, looked to have a bit under the hood, and then when it did have the clear running last time at Waipart, stretched nicely. Big actioned horse, enough tempo in the race. He won't be on speed, but he should be working home strongly, so In a Heartbeat was probably the horse I liked in the first. It is the favourite, being very good support for Bacino, who had not all favours last time, should have gone close. All Too Bold's got the ability, but just a little question mark over his resolution. And even there's been some money down the card for Lady Cepedo as they start to load up. And you also touched on that Loopy Faruqi trial. So there's a few options there, but I thought there was enough in what we saw from In a Heartbeat to be a really strong chance in this first.
0: Thanks, Bruce. Look, even Chartin, I know a horse that's been a runner that caught the eye late over 970 metres, gets further today up to 1,300 metres for local trainer in Graham Lord. This is the Ascot Farm maiden over 1,300, first of 9 races here on the Cambridge Poly. And we see In a Heartbeat favourite at $3.80 with Buccino taking some support at $4.60. But the initial movement was around In a Heartbeat and still is solid in the marketplace. The son of Ard Ross and

0: And they look close to set. Ascot Farm Maiden, riding for the Disabled Race Day, Charity Race Day here at Cambridge on the synthetic, first of nine. And they're off and racing. In a heartbeat race, favourite was last out of the gates. All too bold, slow with the debutante, Mi Sai. Lady Cepedo beat them out off the inside and led a neck in advance of Alizando, landed second. Good tempo. Fat Albert's closer today. He moves to third ahead of Bacino in fourth. Annie Bling got over nicely from the wide gate to be one off in fifth ahead of Loopy Faruqi. All too bold recovers inside of Sharton, and one just obscured in that group as well. Messi's two lengths away. And at the back of the field, is after the slow beginning, is In a Heartbeat. The one wide in midfield was Hello Zara. They work down the side of the course towards about the 650. Lady Cepedo now dictating terms. They start to bunch. In second position, Alizando. Hey, Fat Albert worked up out three wide to make its claim. Bacino's had a great run on the fence. Followed then by Annie Bling, just yielding ground ahead of Hello Zara. Long way back, Loopy Faruqi. In a Heartbeat, Sharton and Messi. They're on the turn. 250 to travel, taking over Alizano. It put pay to Lady Cepedo. Bacino's there on the scene. Deeper out is Annie Bling, coming inside the final 100. Alizando, Bacino, all too bold, is switching ground. Bacino stretched the neck, got the prize. Bacino, a lovely ride to get it home over Alizando. Then in third will be all too bold. Big run in a heartbeat, closing late ahead of Loopy Faruqi. There followed Annie Bling, Fat Albert. Next was Hello Zara, Mi Sai, back Lady Cepedo after the burn early paid the price, and Sharton last across. Hayley Hassman from an inside gate gave this a peach. Bacino back of the speed, Jack actually just set off the speed. Smart ride, came into the race at the right time. Alizando was part of that speed battle, so very good effort, much improved effort in second, and third and fourth, both black bookers moving forward. All too bold, ridden quiet today, has come home strongly for third, and not much went right for In a Heartbeat.
1: No, you're right. I think there is a couple of nice follows in the race there, but if the part owner was watching on from London, you can go to bed now, Bears, and you can now know that Bucino at start 23 has broken through for a maiden, and good luck facing the Black Caps as you try to secure the series with England, of course, in that second test starting tonight here in New Zealand time. Bucino just aided by a really good ride from Hayley Hassman, took that spot in behind speed and was able to grab ascendancy late in the piece. 6, 7, 2, and 5 will be those numbers. But yeah, a couple of follows from those in behind, working home. At one stage there, it looked like All Too Bold just needed to get the right sort of splits to be some sort of chance. And the stablemate in a heartbeat doing some nice work there as well to finish on into fourth position. See if we can grab Graham for a quick word. Graham. Nice work. Nice to be able to break through today, aided by a gun ride.
2: Oh, yeah, it was a gun ride. She rides very well, but the horse deserved it, and so did the owners over there. So,
1: like we spoke about, nice to be able to get that breakthrough win, and just hadn't had that piece of luck that we've been looking for.
2: I'd even think, like, the way she grinds, she'll get the mile at some stage too. So, she does. She tries. She's very genuine, you know.
1: All right, let you go.
2: Awesome.
1: All right, mate. Nice work there with Bucino taking it out, 6, 7, 2, and 5. Hayley Hassman, winning jockey. She's got a couple of nice rides here today, and we'll catch up with Hayley in a moment as she's just unsaddles. She's really interested in her ride coming up, of course, with Angel's Brew, who created a real impression when winning here, of course, last time out. That looks to be a strong race coming up, that fourth of the day. It's a hot sprinting field where we see the 970 and a lot of horses that want to be sitting up on speed. So we'll certainly ask her about that. She's got Clico Girl coming up as well, and Colonel Warden, and the next race is her next ride for the race meeting. Just having a quick word to Graham, and then we can catch up with Hayley. Goes off at around that 6:50 mark, did Bucino. She's about to join us now.

0: Nice work, Hayley, and things panned out pretty nicely for you. You must have been thinking you're in a good spot here, the way that race panned out the first half.
1: Yeah, you're exactly right with that. We had a nice soft draw today and used that to our advantage and got on the back of the right horse. And
0: once you were able to peel out and present her, she's found nicely.
1: Yeah, exactly. She grinds away. She doesn't quite have that sharp turn of foot, so the way that things panned out for us, we needed every inch of that straight, but it was good.
0: A couple of key rides I want to talk to you about. Colonel Warden coming up in the next race. How do you sort of rate that horse's chances?
1: Yeah, look, his work at home has been good. He's just been struggling to bring it here to the track, but third time back on this track, he should be peaking.
0: Angel's Brew was a really good winner here last time out. It looks a hot field. It's a step up again against some strong sprinters. Feel as if that horse can, you know, line up against those ones?
1: Well, the punters certainly think so. No, but her last effort was really good, and she had some sharp sectionals in that. So if she brings that today, she should be thereabouts.
0: Nice one. Riding well, Hayley. Keep it going.
1: Thank you.
0: That's Hayley Hassman, winning jockey in the first of the day, Aidan, with Buccino taking the race out. Race number two on the card of nine. Here out of Cambridge. That'll be a 75-1300 at the top of the hour.
2: Good start. Thanks for that, Brendan. Boy, she does ride well too, doesn't she, Hayley Hassman? And here's a stat for you about her riding at Cambridge. 19 starts on the Cambridge Poly for 7 wins. She's striking it better than 1-3 on the Cambridge Poly. And her career strike rate, you're looking for, especially apprentice jockeys, around 1-10. Well, she's far better than that. She's doing a terrific job, Hayley Hassman, and another really nice ride here on Buccino, getting success in the first of the program for Mata Mata trainers Graham Richardson and Rogan Newell. Let's hope it's Brendan McCullum's only win of the week. Let's take a short break here on Trackside One. We'll get you off to Emily Murphy reviewing day one of Royal Ascot after the break. James McDonald successful.

0: Paddington, a unique thoroughbred, the only horse in history to win the Irish 2000 Guineas, St. James's Palace Stakes, Eclipse Stakes, and the Sussex Stakes. Four Group 1 wins, all in 68 days. By the all-conquering multiple champion Sire Siyuni, who stands for €200,000.
1: I really believe that this is the most exciting horse to go to stud in New Zealand in a very long time.
0: Paddington, standing at Windsor Park Stud.
2: If you have a paddock and some patience, then NZB's National Weanling Sale has the promise. 140 weanlings are set to go through the Karaka sales ring on Thursday the 25th of June, with proven farms presenting genuine commercial opportunities. The range and depth of sire power will appeal for racetrack or pinhooking prospects, with Karaka Millions eligibility an added bonus. 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

0: towards the line. Great barrier reef retains the unbeaten Rocky.
1: It's Rijevka. Rijevka and Mission Central. Those two very tight.
0: Boeko and Gustard go to the line together.
2: What a thrilling start to day one of Royal Ascot. It certainly didn't disappoint. Some wonderful winners across those feature Group 1 races. Day two is fast approaching, but before we sink our teeth into the form, let's get you to a review of the day that was. We kicked things off with the King Charles III Stakes. It was the sprint race over the 5 furlongs. Overpass running a gallant third. Let's take in the replay.
1: They're racing now down inside the final furlong. Jack and Jarrow and Overpass. It's those two with Asfora back in third, staying on his Mission Central towards the near side. Mission Central on the far side. It's Rijevka. Rijevka, Mission Central. Mission Central and Rijevka. Those two very tight. Overpass. A huge run then from Heavenly Heather, who stayed on as well.
2: We mentioned Mission Central in that preview yesterday. Obviously was lightly raced and unexposed, but brought some really good upside. And in those colours of the Aidan O'Brien stable, gets up to score and does it comfortably. Thought Overpass lost no admirers with a gallant performance into that third spot. Was in it for a long way and no doubt gave Connections a huge thrill. Speaking of Connections, let's get you to Josh Parr. He was aboard Overpass. We get his thoughts post-race.
3: Josh, there was a moment I thought you were coming through with a winning chance.
4: Yeah, most definitely. He showed a really good bit of spirit here today to go through those two leaders and look the winner there at one point. He didn't get the best breakaway. He usually flies the barrier. And we were just dictated to then by the leader. And it could very well have been the difference. But very happy with his performance.
3: Can I just ask you, because I know that you watch Jay Ford here on Takeover Target and you watch Schwazier, to have the opportunity to be able to come and ride and compete so well, what was that like?
4: Mind-blowing. I cannot speak highly enough of this whole experience. I'm so honoured to be here and competing as a jockey at Royal Ascot, and we didn't get the victory which I was so desperately after, but it's been a great performance and thanks for having me.
2: Yeah, Josh Parr, a great representative for the sport, speaking really well post-race with regards to Overpass and no doubt giving Connections a huge thrill with that third at Royal Ascot last night. Let's get into the other Group 1 replays and we kick things off with the Queen Anne Stakes. This was a big upset in the form of 10 Bob Tony, the big flashy chestnut with the white legs coming from behind the rest of the field to get up and score a really late swooping victory, relishing the distance. And if you backed 10 Bob Tony, well, you were most definitely well rewarded, paying upwards of $60. In terms of the three-year-olds, they went to war in the St. James's Palace. We had a short-priced favourite in the form of Boeko. Wasn't a particularly easy watch if you're on the short-priced fave because there was some buffering early. Had to come from a difficult position and had a tough run in transit. But Boeko getting the head down where it mattered in a really good, tough battle with Starred late. You could see what it meant to Billy Lochnane. It was tied on the line. When the result came through, you could see the relief for the twins.

0: first day of the carnival. There was some interesting pre-race content to this.
1: He's giving McDonald detailed orders. J-Mac, I want you to forget everything that your trainer has told you here. Now, you are arguably the greatest jockey on the planet right now. I want you to ride this horse completely cold. Forget you've heard anything about him. Ride him out the back, crawl in, and pounce late. What did he tell you to do?
2: How many winners are you ready?
1: Off you go. Where did Francis go? Francis, can I just... What have you told J-Mac to do here? Because I want him to ride it cold out the back.
3: Ride him the way you know how to ride horses. Okay. Because he's a champion anywhere in the world, you know. So
1: okay. If he rides him cold out the back, are you happy with that? Yeah. Turn of foot.
3: Yeah, very strong turn of foot. I just let him tell him not to dictate him anything. Just let the horse do, and then he will quicken strongly.
1: Okay, James, just remember what you've been told, and good luck, and don't mess this up. Thank you.
4: The course, but Galen has got a little bit more in his pocket. He still leads the way to Wimbledon Hawkeye, who gives chase in second down the wide outside. Map of Stars, despite hanging away to the right, is putting in a power pack punch, and it's now Wimbledon Hawkeye in the center on the near side. Map of Stars surges to the lead. He goes on by half a length, racing out towards the line. Map of Stars wins. Wimbledon Hawkeye was second, it's tight for third. Dividend Standside, Persica from a mile back between horses.
5: They're on the board, courtesy of Map of Stars, who rather worryingly, James followed the instructions given to him by Matt Chapman, didn't he? Oh no.
6: Well done. You gave him the instructions. Only help the team.
0: Well, I wonder after that if James McDonald will be calling on Matt Chapman for some more pre-race tactics over the coming days. James with some good rides across the next few days, and great to see him getting a winner on day one. Speaking of upcoming racing, let's get you across to a market for the feature on day two. It is the Prince of Wales Stakes at Group 1 level, and as you can see, favouritism is sort of split between Ombudsman and Dereez. Let's start with Ombudsman, because of course he was the winner of this race last year. And it was in pretty impressive fashion too. You can see via this replay, he's at the back in the Godolphin colours. He's stuck on heels. He has to come out and get across the rest of the field and does it comfortably. He's trained by John and Thady Gosden. He's, of course, coming into this off the back of the Group 1 Dubai Turf and Group 3 Big Brigadier Gerard Stakes. So it brings good form to the race. And obviously, he looks like one of the key contenders in the Prince of Wales Stakes. He's got competition, though, and that is in the form of Dereez. Dereez, of course, brings a Group 1 winning form as well. He's on a three-race winning streak that includes the Prix de l'Arc de Triomphe. I guess, interestingly, around this horse is that he has met Ombudsman previously. Ombudsman won the race. Dereez finished at the tail of the field. His best form is in France, in those Paris-area tracks. Has to come to Royal Ascot and deliver, but certainly arrives at the race with the confidence sky high. Speaking of confidence, we get you to a look at Stradivarius, one of a wonderful horses that have won at Royal Ascot. He used the Queen's Vase to catapult himself to top line success.
7: Approaching the final furlong and a half, Count Octave, a narrow lead over Time to Study. Stradivarius now bursting through. Black Jacket, out wide, Secret Advisor, Belgravia runs on. Stradivarius wearing away at Count Octave, well inside the last, and Stradivarius goes on to win the Vase. Stradivarius just from Count Octave in second, tied for third. But
8: to get used to riding a lot of short priced horses, so I think it doesn't really matter if you just meander into lane three or lane four, and it does matter a lot. And I think Stradivarius got a very, very good ride from Outsaini, and he isn't a straightforward character entirely, and mugging as he did Octave late on. I think Count Octave's got a bright future, I think. I think I might...
0: One of the most famous winners of the Queen's Vase, Stradivarius, of course, a seven-time Group 1 winner. He finished up 18 total group wins, 4 Goodwood Cups, 3 Ascot Gold Cups, and of course, as we saw there, the Queen's Vase as well. This year's edition of the Queen's Vase over the 2,847 metres will be 2:05 a.m. start time. An interesting thing to note in this race is the 7 in Point of Law, who races in the King's colours. Last time that there was a Royal Ascot winner for the King, that was back in 2023 when Desert Hero was successful. In terms of the form that Point of Law brings, well, certainly has upside. Kicked off the career with a lovely win in maiden company at Newbury. Only a third start at Royal Ascot this evening, but does look to have plenty of upside.

0: Does the seven in point of law. Best of luck to the connections when it comes to the Queen's Vase for this year. Let's have a look at the schedule for tonight, the overview of what you can expect on day two of Royal Ascot. And just again, that seven race programme with the feature race being the Prince of Wales Stakes over the 2004 metres. Outside of that, some other great racing on the undercard. James McDonald, if you're keeping a watch on his rides, the world's best jockey, the Kiwi will be aboard Alta Regina in race number one, and in race five, number six at $9.50. He's already on the board with a winner. Let's hope they continue over the coming days. That's it for day two preview of Royal Ascot. Enjoy the racing coming your way via Trackside.
1: Yeah, excellent wrap of day one from Emily Murphy here as part of the trackside coverage of Royal Ascot. Spoke to a few trainers who got up and watched this morning, loving the coverage as well. Certainly Lauren and Mickey Brennan up from 1 o'clock watching the lot and then getting along to track work at 5:30 this morning. So doing a super job there. And yeah, looking forward to seeing what we get from day two. But great to see James McDonald on the board flying the Kiwi flag at Royal Ascot, as did Bjorn Baker. And yeah, they might be Australian based, but undoubtedly the Kiwis having their say at Royal Ascot. We're off to Invercargill. No need to worry about the sheep being on the course proper because we're on the Greyhound track today. Occasional showers there with southwesterlies, a high of 11 degrees. As we get to Mark Cookson, who will call for us all 12 races, the first of those at 8 minutes past midday. What can we look forward to today, Mark?
2: Yeah, morning to you, Aidan, and to the trackside viewers. Yeah, good to see the very good track preparation there by those sheep. Very, very efficient on the thoroughbred track. It'll be ready in the late spring for sure. Southland Greyhound Racing Club today in operation. We've had a couple of showers come across the track over the past hour or so. Whether more will come through, we'll find out. That can tend to be the case on many days at Ascot Park, but not raining at the moment. It certainly was around about 50 minutes ago. Looking towards my best and value bets today, just take note that Side Eye was actually scratched inside the last hour, race two, number four. So that is a late scratching. So I've moved myself to Homebush Autumn in terms of the value. 15 requests is my best bet. Couple of runners drawn box number four in races 9 and 10. Now, this is an interesting race because it's a class five. 15 requests has won his last four. He's one from one here at the track, but he does come up against Bellwood, who was, I'd say, the best winner of last Wednesday at Ascot Park, winning the last in 22 and 46, best time of the day in the last race, over 390. So he's going to be a big challenger of what he did last week to 15 requests, but he has drawn Cozier 15 requests and he loves box number four. All five times in the money, three wins and two minors from there. So he goes around in the C5 390. It's going to be a good race. A downgrader in race number 10, Stuck Throttle from the Gary Cleave kennel. Three starts ago ran into a former New Zealand Cup winner, Original Warrior, in C5 at Addington. A couple of runs since have been behind Yuki in open class. Has been here 13 times to Ascot Park for two wins and six minors. Teams in form, box of four shouldn't be too bad over the 457 for Stuck Throttle, who's into a mixed C3 and 4 graded event from open class. And as mentioned, Side Eye's been a late scratching, so you can put a line through that runner. So I've moved to Homebush Autumn, who's a dog that's won 4 from 15, and recent runs have been pretty good. Most recently really pushed Opawa Burstall in a C1 final at Addington that I called a couple of weeks ago. There was not much in it, about a nose in it between those two dogs, and I thought that was pretty impressive. Comes up against Tempo Tablet and Opawa Swan and its rival Opawa Burstall from that C1, so I thought it was a nice price. And the Johnny McInerney team usually go pretty well around Ascot Park. Dylan Voice has been having some pretty good trips down to Invercargill as well, so we'll be watching the Dylan Voice team throughout the day also. And Robin Wales too, whether it's Addington or Ascot Park, usually picks up at least a couple of winners on the program. Guaranteed win for Johnny McInerney here in the first event on the program. Got all 7 dogs involved in the first, which is the Ascot Park Maiden Flash, over 390 metres. I called Homebush Trooper winning on Monday. 5 1/4 lengths, the winning margin was pretty impressive. Zoomed out of the boxes, so was first into that first bend. And so we could see that again here at Ascot Park from the four with only 2 dogs to the inside. Homebush Trooper has placed here twice before. $2.25 on opening into $1.70. Big money coming, or big movement for Homebush Trooper anyway. Over its kennel mate Homebush Toby, who's also the litter brother, has had 2 placings from 3 goes. First run here at Ascot Park, but has come up against some dogs like Nothing Formal and Necessary. Necessary has gone on to win in C1 since beating Homebush Toby last start. It's the second favourite. $9.50 about Tilly Turtle, who's on debut. Homebush Fern was late scratched on Monday, so didn't debut, so is going to debut here out of the 6. And Homebush Lopez, who's out of point to $8, did run third here behind Homebush 20 2 weeks ago. So that's the first on the program. We're about 18 minutes away from it. It's the meeting code of 3 for the Southland Greyhounds. Aidan, looking forward to another Wednesday of action here, 17 minutes away from the first.
1: Good stuff. Thanks for that, Mark. And nice comprehensive preview of race 1 also. Races 7 and 9 are your 2 class 5 features out of Ascot Park there today. Right now, a short break on Trackside 1 before we lead you back to the next from the Cambridge All Weather Meeting.

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5: She's coming for the crown with Team New Zealand beside her. All Kiwi, all in, all hail the Queen.
9: Yeah, can't wait to see her. And of course, while she's trained in Sydney and has done all her racing in Australia, she wears the colours of Cambridge Stud of Sue Brendan and Lady Jo Lindsay, trained by expat Kiwi Chris Waller, and to be ridden by expat Kiwi James McDonald. So a big New Zealand flavour around Jolie Star, who heads around in that feature from Royal Ascot on Sunday. Remember to catch all the coverage right here on Trackside, right through Royal Ascot Week. In the meantime, we're back to Cambridge for the second of our poly meeting today. Looking forward to the remaining races. We've got a busy card there, 9 races right through to 4:04 this afternoon. We're 6 minutes away from race 2. And yeah, I got the coat pull from Glenn Old this morning. I can tell you, Brendan Popwell, he's pretty keen about Anton, who's had 4 starts on this track, 3 wins, 1 minor placing. Easily beat Oban when they met last time out.
10: Good,
9: met, what's that, 4 1/4 lengths of margin, only 1.5 kilograms swing. Jeez, I thought this was a crazy over at 370.
10: Yeah, well, we're going to find out from that man very shortly to make sure that he's making it on the same wavelength as he was this morning when he was talking to you, Aidan. Glenn joins me, and Aidan's chatting about a very much confident Glenn Old this morning. How are you feeling? Obviously, you think the horse is in a good space off that last start win?
11: Yeah, he's really happy. Confident in the levels that he's had 4 starts here for 3 wins and a 2nd, of course. So, you know, it's like horses for courses, eh?
10: Yep.
11: So, yeah, he's ticked over well since that run and drawn well. So, yeah, we expect a big run.
10: Yeah, obviously, you've skipped a meeting since that win here, which was back on the 20th of May. Is he a sort of horse that you need to do that and sort of keep fresh?
11: Yeah, just keep him a little on the fresh side. He runs better that way.
10: Yep.
11: Yeah.
10: Okay. Well, it's a race that you've drawn well. Do you look like to take advantage of that and sit in that first 4 or 5?
11: Yeah, 4, 5th or 6th would be nice. I think there's a bit of speed in this race. Mm. So, yeah, just want to get the last crack at them, you know.
10: Okay. All right. But feeling good, feeling like he can run well once again.
11: Yeah, cheers, BP.
10: All right, good luck, mate. It's Glenn Old. Good stuff. Anton is the runner that he likes. And, yeah, he's bullish enough. Obviously, he sounded pretty bullish this morning at 6 o'clock as well. And confident the horse can run well here on a track condition, as he said that he does like. He operates well here. 4 starts for the 3 wins and the 1 minor placing, and is the 370 favourite. I gave Oban an each way chance. I thought nice 1 by 3 play, because he does look like a horse
12: who can take a position. He can take a position of utilising barrier number one. He actually ran some very good numbers.

0: speed in the Oban race outside that galloper when drawn in barrier number two. So with some sunnies on and drawn out, you'd imagine that there might be just a little bit of intent there. 5.50 is the quote. Colonel Warden for Hayley Hassman. Visor Blinkers come off and beaten in that Bannon race of just under the 2.5 lengths. And then away from those runners, you start looking towards horses like Gold Card, who's hovering around that $11 mark. A dangerous market mover from a high of $21. Sidewinkers Go On was placed at Harwater last time to the races. Proud Capitalist, runner number 9. Is a drifter from single figures out to 13s, beaten in the general Minari race when last presented. Get to you, Bruce. And yeah, Anton, he has the course credentials here. He obviously was a winner back on the 20th of May meeting, and sounds like the trainer believes he's in a pretty good spot to go again.
1: Yes, it's a competitive race on figures of what we're seeing, but as you touched on, Anton ran a career best in terms of a speed rating when winning last time, and just gets the nice map here from a midfield gate. There's very good tempo. They'll run along in this. What's the one code? Proud Capitalist probably pressing forward from wider gates. So tempo sets up nicely. Wanted a horse just off pace. The Paddock Parade was also helpful. Electric Time is a horse I liked on figures, and in terms of quality, it was black type performer through the summer. It's a no on parade. It's paraded very soft and sweating up quite badly, like she'll take a lot of improvement from the run, and there's a big lead in the market. 16's out to 35's friendless, so a no there. And then I'm coming back to the other horse that you're also keen on, Oban, from an inside gate. This pressure really won't be a help for him, but if he handed up, he could be getting a nice run. And behind that, very competitive. Not the easiest race, but I think they've landed the right way with Anton.
0: Yeah, and I think that's the key to the race for Ethan Jones, is to assess that. If there is going to be more hot pressure for Ethan to absorb, maybe he has that option of taking one spot back as opposed to leading like he was here last time. So that's going to be down to the first couple of 100 metres, assessing that with what speed is in and around Oban, how much speed from out wide, and does that mean he takes more of a trailing position? But if not, the lead is there with his barrier speed and his barrier draw of one with what he did here last time. So there's a couple of options there for him, and with those options, did like the each way. Gee, great coverage last night. Royal Ascot Carnival, day number one. Was able to record all the coverage last night, get up a little bit earlier and take in what was just wall-to-wall coverage, and great to see James McDonald. And I really do love the fact that they know he's a Kiwi. They really do make sure of saying James McDonald from New Zealand. When he won that race yesterday or last night with Map of the Stars, it was all about James from New Zealand. It's so good to be able to put us on the map. J-Mac and Jolie Star, $3 in the futures to win on Sunday morning. It could be a nice little treat for you as well. 3.30 for Anton. Punters think that's a treat, though. It's a market mover in the Shores Wire Ropes, the second on the Cambridge Poly. Here's Bruce.
1: Thanks, Brendan. Just awaiting Kaz Akito to complete this line. There was a pre-race vet check of Colonel Warden, cleared to run quite obviously. Electric Time still behind the line. And in race three, please note, Ebony Gem has been reported in season. Okay, already Shores Wire Ropes, race two. Good contest, Anton race favourite. And they race, or staggered line, going back from a wide gate, Bad Education, Cheap Sav, Gold Card won't be part of the lead today. Oban landed on the bridle in front of Proud Capitalist, coming over to give pressure. Permissive is also working over to third. Rockmont gets a great spot fourth, followed by Electric Time, caught wide around of Colonel Warden. Anton's back midfield on the fence, just getting a little keen under What's the One Code. Gold Card now starting to truck around them out deep. Kaz Akito's a long way back, Bad Education, and at the back of the field is Cheap Sav. Down the side of the course, Oban's running them along, led a neck maybe a half length in advance of Proud Capitalist. Gold Card, after the slow beginning, has done a power of work to get up to third. Rockmont's had that good run fourth. Permissive, Electric Time wider, What's the One Code. Anton in traffic, the favourite. Kaz Akito cut the corner. Colonel Warden got shuffled back. Cheap Sav and Bad Education, they're on the turn, 250 to travel. Gold Card continued the run, went up outside of Oban, who should have a kick. Rockmont's looking for room.